0: Lindholm gets it back. Shot saved. There's a rebound there. And there was an empty space. But Khusnudzinov watched the puck bounce through his reach. Sharks lucky there. Boston takes it back again. Orlov taking away the lane. Pasternak holds it. Feeds it far corner. Sent back toward the point. Hampus Lindholm now to Lorai. Back to Hampus Lindholm. Shot toward the net. Save. Bouncer. Grabbed by Celebrini, and he cleared it out of the zone. Minute 40 remaining in the game, and there is no icing. Sharks get a quick change. Minute 38 left on the clock as Colin Graf forcing it back down into the Bruins' end. Colin Graf scored shorthanded today. He's had a brilliant contest for the Sharks. Here comes Khusnudzinov on the right side up to his own blue line. Dropped it backwards. Sharks slowing things down. On the right wing side, it's McAvoy with a minute 20 remaining in the game. From the red line, he dumps it in. Spun around by Dickinson. He throws it all the way down. Will it be short of icing? Nope. It's going to go across the goal line. Icing against the Sharks.
1: That's a good job by Sam Dickinson. Sometimes I played at the great Mark Edouard Vlasic, and every time we'd say, if the net is empty and you're a D-man and you have the puck below the goal line, hard and high up the glass. Don't worry if it goes icing. You will win that next faceoff, and at least you will get the puck out of your zone, and you never know what could happen with a weird bounce. So well, good job by Sam Dickinson. Smart
0: play. Adam Gaudette for the Sharks against Elias Lindholm on this faceoff, left side of Nedeljkovic. The Sharks have it. It's Graf. Holds it. Puts it off the boards. It's going toward the empty net. Off the boards. Just wide. Icing. Right decision by Graf.
1: That's the play where you have a little bit of space with it. He has space with it coming out of the zone. Just make sure it does anything but go icing. If you can't put it on net, just soft chip it so it ends up and you can reset as a defensive zone.
0: But I say right play in the sense that he went off the boards instead of trying to go straight up because
1: yes.
0: It was a guy
1: yes.
0: standing
1: he
0: right there.
1: Yes, tried to bank it in 100%.
0: So, face off now. A broken stick on the play. Dickinson grabs it, throws it up the middle. That's all the way down again. Icing against San Jose.
1: Good
0: we have 58.8 seconds left in regulation. The Sharks have a 4-1 lead, and the Sharks are under pressure right now with another icing called against them.
1: And that one, good heave by Dickinson. Great job because Gaudette broke his stick off the faceoff. So smart play, reset, get a fresh stick ready.
0: Sharks have blocked a couple of shots during the empty net situation. Boston still without a shot during the empty net scenario. But here comes one. They score! Very first shot they get, guess who? David Pasternak from the point gets an extra attacker goal to make it a 4-2 game. But there's only 51.7 seconds left.
1: Yeah, this is just off a face-off win. Puck gets moved around. Pasternak's going to get his 25th of the year with a great one-timer from the far side. It's just a simple play. McAvoy off the draw, slides it over, and he uncorks a missile, low glove, opposite side, 4-2.
0: Well, that's one he'll remember. His wife gave birth to a beautiful baby girl today. But I don't think that Pasternak will be happy unless the Bruins can come back here. 40 seconds to go. Here's McAvoy across the line with Geeky. There goes the goalie for the extra attacker again. But nice job by Celebrini to dig the puck free and get it out of the zone. The clock is a factor. Here comes Pasternak across the blue line into the San Jose end. He cuts to the corner. Desharnais fed him off. Now it bounces off the end board back out toward the slot, but it's stopped right at the side of the goal by Nedeljkovic, and he gets a stoppage with 21.5 seconds to go. You wonder, is there going to be a timeout called here or not?
1: I don't know. Maybe by the Sharks if they don't like the setup, but what a cool feeling that's got to be. Having a baby girl and then scoring a goal that same night. I know they're down 4-2, but it's got to be a cool moment. A little memento for your child.
0: You would think so.
1: Congratulations to David Pasternak. We're all just human at the end of the day.
0: Absolutely. He's still on the ice, too. Hampus Lindholm wins the draw. Here comes the shot to the net. Stick save off Sakka. Made there by Nedeljkovic, but the Sharks can't clear. Now they get it. Oh, Sherwood couldn't get it out, but he is hammered to the ice by McAvoy, and that is a penalty against Boston. Sherwood back to his feet, Desharnais going after McAvoy, and we have a major harmonic convergence of players right at the blue line after that play. McAvoy wants to fight. Desharnais wants a piece of him. They're being held off by the linesman. Sherwood really got hammered by McAvoy on that play, and it's McAvoy's first penalty, and the officials are going to end this.
1: That
0: oh, wait a minute. Sherwood just took a punch in the direction of Pasternak, and that's going to get everybody excited here in Boston. They're going to separate everybody as the scrum continues in the neutral zone. The totally frustrated Bruins here taking it out on the Sharks, but San Jose standing up for the honor of their community.
1: Well, that's a dirty play by Charlie McAvoy, who, listen, he's taken some hits to the face recently, and he understands that targeting the head is not always the best thing. He for sure would have had a bouncing puck, and I understand the frustration. You're about to lose this game, but that's a clear-cut targeting of the head by Charlie McAvoy, and Kiefer Sherwood is right to be upset because he got hit right on the chin. Vincent Desharnais took exception to that. The scrum ensued. But yeah, end of the game, last 10 seconds. Oh, that is right to the head. Elbow to the head by Charlie McAvoy, and he pleads with Sherwood to say that that wasn't a dirty play, but that is right to the head, clear-cut. And that is going to be an ejection and maybe a call from the NHL Player Safety Department.
0: You certainly understand that. There's only 9.8 seconds left in the game.
1: Intent.
0: So any penalties they call, everybody's done for the night.
1: Well, an intent is a big thing with less than 10 seconds.
0: Yep, that's
1: taking
0: true.
1: Taking that shot.
0: Well, they're talking about it. The two referees, Frederick Lucaille and Stephen Hiff, having a chat with it, with each other inside the referee's crease. Meanwhile, Geeky and Wenberger are over there waiting for the explanation. And I think, I'm hoping we get at least a referee's explanation of the call. Frederick Lucaille is the veteran referee here, and he's the one who's talking to Alex Wenberg about it, along with Morgan Geeky.
2: L'écuyer.
0: Did I pronounce that wrong?
1: You know, you got it right. You got it good.
0: All right.
1: Good job. I mean, that has to be...
0: Here we go.
1: Yeah, we're going to hear the call here.
3: On the play at the end, McAvoy's going to have a minor for elbowing. San Jose will have the power play for 2 minutes.
0: That's the only penalty they're calling? Wow.
1: A minor. I guess maybe giving them a five in a game, there's going to be a review from Toronto, but...
0: So Sherwood, Pastrnak, and Desharnais get nothing after all of that, it looks like.
1: Listen, you can't, even though when you hit somebody in the head, you can't turn around after when you clearly extend it into the chin and go, oh, I'm sorry. Sorry that I hit you in the head. And,
0: that's a Gordie Howe move.
1: In a dangerous place. So, but Ryan Reeves is out there on the ice right now. Mark Kastelic, Tanner Janot, Nikita Zadorov. So there could be some fireworks
0: could be.
1: 10 seconds left.
0: They're already chatting. Ryan Reeves negotiating with Zadorov there. Ostapchuk is in the circle against Kastelic, and Ostapchuk wins the draw. Final seconds ticking off. A shot whistles wide for Ferraro. Side of the net, chance. And the final seconds ticking off. Ostapchuk shoots. Save by Swayman. This game is over. And there will be no extracurricular activities as the San Jose Sharks come out to surround Alex Nedeljkovic. Macklin Celebrini's the first guy there, as he was absolutely stellar for this entire contest. And the final score is the Sharks 4 and the Boston Bruins 2. And guess what? A 13-game winning streak by the Bruins is over. A Sharks 8-game losing streak in this city also comes to an end with this sterling road performance.
1: Victorious for the San Jose Sharks. That is a depth-style hockey game win, backstopped by Alex Nedeljkovic, missing Askarov and Ebug in there, and the confidence he has and just carried this team to victory tonight, 4-2. The only way they can beat him was the lucky bounce off of Klingberg. We see Dmitry Orlov hugging one of the Boston Bruins staff members, giving him a little bit of love. As he played here for the Boston Bruins, Dmitry Orlov. But what a game for the San Jose Sharks. Outshot 39-28. They bent. They did not break. Alex, again, Nedeljkovic was incredible. The depth, Willie Eklund, Tyler Toffoli, Colin Graf, Alex Wenberg, Michael Misa, all had great hockey games. And listen, anytime Macklin Celebrini only has an assist in a game and you can win a game 4-2, that is a good sign for this hockey team that's pushing for a playoff spot.
0: It's big time. The San Jose Sharks end their winless streak, and they end Boston's 13-game winning streak, their longest in many years here in this building. The final score, the Sharks 4 and the Bruins 2. San Jose is now 31-26-6 for 68 points. Those 2 points are going to look awfully sweet at the end of the night when we take a look at the Western Conference standings. Boston drops back to 36-23-6. And this is only the ninth time they've lost in regulation at home all season long. And the first time since they played Montreal just before Christmas. Wow. Stand by. We've got more coming up on the San Jose Sharks Audio Network.
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0: What a spectacular win for San Jose Sharks hockey on the road in Boston. The Bruins had a 13-game home winning streak, and the Sharks had not won here in Beantown in eight consecutive matchups. But that's all over now as a spectacular road effort led by Alex Nedeljkovic in goal and led by the entire Sharks team, a 4-2 win against the Boston Bruins. Colin Graf scored a gigantic shorthanded goal, and he was terrific all game. Right now he joins us with Jason Demers.
1: Colin, great, great win. Product of Lincoln, Massachusetts. What does it mean to you to score a goal in this building in TD Garden?
4: Yeah, it was nice. Last year I was looking for my first NHL goal. I got robbed, so that was in the back of my mind. I'm happy to get the win and happy to put that one in.
1: Who's this puck for when you get a hold of it? Who in your family deserves this puck?
4: I don't even know if I have it, honestly. I'll give it to my parents. I'll let them leave it at home. They're gathering a couple of special milestones, so add it to the collection.
1: Talk about this win. How big was Alex Nedeljkovic and you know, just signed a new deal? What does he mean to this team, and what did you see from him tonight?
4: I mean, he's been nasty, like the first period especially. I mean, all three, but especially the first when we didn't have our game. He was just bailing us out left and right, and honestly, he's been great for a while now.
1: What was the message? You know, you talk about not having your game. What was the message in between the first and the second that kind of got you guys back on track?
4: I think it was just not let them have easy offense. They like to get going. They like to fly the zone a bit. So, you know, if we stay on top of them and defend, we're going to get offense.
1: And just talk about how big has it been and how much do you enjoy playing with Alex Wennberg on the penalty kill? What is the communication with him?
4: Yeah, it's been great. I think we've been doing a great job. You know, obviously, PPs are really good in the NHL. So, you know, you got to give them something, but the more we can talk, especially starting with Mar and Vinny too, you know, and Ned too. It's five guys out there, and if we communicate well, we have success.
1: All right, thanks, buddy. Enjoy the win, and good luck on the rest of the road trip.
4: Thank you.
1: That's Colin Graf, big goal tonight on the penalty kill in a huge 4-2 win, San Jose Sharks over the Boston Bruins. And this is the Sharks Audio Network.
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0: It's time for the Sharks instant replay of a spectacular win in Boston in front of a sellout crowd of 17,850 fans at TD Garden. The final score is the San Jose Sharks 4 and the Boston Bruins 2. Well, here's how it happened tonight. It began early for San Jose, and before the game started, both Jason and I were talking about the idea that the Sharks were looking for offense from somebody other than Macklin Celebrini in order to provide the depth that was needed to get a road victory in this very tough place to play. They would get it 5:37 into the first period, and it was one of the more spectacular, pretty goals that was scored all year. Right now, Charlie McAvoy throws it up the right side, trying to hit his man on the left. That's actually Sean Corrali out there, and Corrali watches it go the other way. Misa racing in, drop pass, Hecklin moving in, backhand play to Misa, he scores! Tic-tac-toe, Misa over to Hecklin. That was a brilliant pass in itself, and then Hecklin puts it right back to Misa, and Michael Misa deposits the puck in the empty net. Sharks 1, Bruins nothing at 5:57 of the first period.
5: So much to talk about on the way that goal was scored.
1: Yeah, I mean, geez Louise. Just the fact that Sam Dickinson pressures in the neutral zone, Tyler Toffoli gets that turnover, and then instead of just kind of chunking it up the wall, has the wherewithal to get his head up ice, makes a great pass in the middle, and then just an amazingly executed two-on-one by Misa and Hecklin with speed.
0: And so, it was 1-0 Sharks. Misa's sixth from Hecklin and Toffoli at 5 minutes and 57 seconds in the first period of play. 1-0 Sharks at that point,
5: And then it was time for Alex Nedeljkovic and Jeremy Swayman on the other side of the ice to thrill us with some spectacular saves. Here's one in the first period by Ned. Fed forward by Boston to the Sharks line. A little drop pass. Corrali, the shot. Great glove save by the Sharks' Nedeljkovic. That was from the inside of the right wing circle. The left-handed shooting Corrali really fired that puck. That was a heck of a save. It really was a great save by Nedeljkovic, and he'd make another one in the second period with the score still 1-0. Off the boards, Ferraro kept it into Eklund. Tried the one-timer. That's blocked by Lindholm of Boston, and it's a three-on-one developing for the Bruins. Down the right, Pasternak moves in. Shot saved by Nedeljkovic, and he controls the rebound with Kuznetsov at the doorstep. He kept it away from him and clamped down with a glove to hang on. So often what a goaltender does after he makes the first save is important, and that was a big play by Nedeljkovic to keep control of the rebound. But on the other side of the ice, with a score 1-0 Sharks, Jeremy Swayman was also making some big saves like this one. Klingberg looks for Will Smith. It's off his stick in the middle of the Bruins zone, and Boston recovers that by Jeannot banking it ahead. Sharks get it back. Could be a breakaway for Celebrini from Smith. Moving in. Celebrini the drive, and that's a big save by Swayman as the Bruins got caught making a change, and Celebrini and Smith came in. Macklin getting that little chip pass from Will Smith, and he was in, and all by himself. Great stop by the Bruins netminder. So it was still 1-0 in favor of the Sharks, and then a penalty called. Not too many were called in this game, even with a little extra stuff going on near the end of the game. Mason Lowry took a high-sticking play against Will Smith at 13:49 of period number two, and that set things up for just another brilliant goal. The Sharks convert on the power play, and it's Tyler Toffoli in front. Will Smith walks into the circle, down low to Toffoli. Toffoli feeds it across the rink. It went off the right wing boards and caromed right to Celebrini, who goes down low in front, and a great shot by Toffoli off a Wingberg pass. A stick save made by Swayman. Here comes Celebrini's drive. That gets blocked, but he gets it back. Macklin shoots, save, rebound, score! Toffoli was in front of the net. He might have tipped it in at the goal line. Otherwise, it's credited to Celebrini. But Macklin, his first shot blocked. He gets it back. He controls it. And Tyler Toffoli, right on the edge of the goal line, puts the Sharks in front 2-0 with a power play goal. All night long, the word perseverance has to apply to the way that the San Jose approached this game. We'll have a little bit more later in the show, but right there, Macklin Celebrini first shot blocked. He gets control of the rebound. That could have bounced on him. He settles it. And then the second one comes in. The puck is crossing the goal line, and Tyler Toffoli makes sure it goes in. And that was his 17th goal of the season from Celebrini and Orloff. Power play goal, 2-0 Sharks.
6: Well, he ate it right off the chest. And if you're a goal scorer like Tyler Toffoli, you understand, go to the net. And the puck sometimes will just hit you and go into the net.
5: And so it was 2-0 San Jose at the end of two periods of play. In the third, you had to know that the Bruins were going to continue to push, and they would do so as best they could. At the three-minute mark of the third period, kind of an unfortunate penalty to Barkley Goodrow, a two-minute hooking call during a situation that could have led to a breakaway for Zach Ostapchuk, but instead he was in the penalty box, Goodrow was, and the Sharks were killing one off. But 13 seconds after they dropped the puck, Colin Graf scored a brilliant shorthanded goal. At the near boards, 50-50 puck won by Wingberg. He stick handles. He throws up the middle. It could be a breakaway for Graf. He's into the zone. He shoots. He scores! Shorthanded goal for Colin Graf, the pride of Lincoln, Massachusetts. Assisted by Wingberg. The Sharks 3 and the Bruins nothing. What a goal for Colin Graf with family and friends in attendance. His 17th goal of the season. That is a shorthanded goal. Wenberg and Ferraro getting the assists. The whole key to it, Alex Wenberg's play.
6: Yeah, just the battle along the wall. And the penalty kill was amazing all night long. Closing quickly, great sticks. And then Colin Graf, the Lincoln, Massachusetts native, going down. And what a finish by him, glove side. And a big goal for him, his second goal in 11 games.
5: As it turned out, that shorthanded goal by Colin Graf proved to be the game winner at 3:13 to the third. At the time, it was 3-0 Sharks. Again, Graf from Wenberg and Ferraro. San Jose would take another lead, 4-0. Remember what we said before about perseverance? Listen to the perseverance for William Eklund. Toffoli with one goal and one assist, poked it back to Misa. Now he goes to Dickinson. A lead up ice. Here comes Eklund one-on-one. Makes the move on peak. Heads in front. Shot save. Score! William Eklund, a tremendous second effort. Makes it 4-0 and ends a 19-game goalless drought here in Boston. What a moment for William Eklund. A tremendous second effort diving to the puck. He tapped it out of the air after his first shot was stopped by Jeremy Swayman. William Eklund ending that 19-game goalless drought with his 12th of the year. Sam Dickinson, who got the puck ahead, got the primary assist. And Michael Misa, who had the goal earlier, picked up his second point of the game with an assist on the play at 8:20 of period number three. Suddenly, it was 4-0 in favor of the San Jose Sharks. And that was probably my favorite goal of the night, although it's tough to argue with Graf Schorte.
6: Get him into the World Baseball Classic, Willie Eklund, for Team Sweden.
5: Right, that was some goal, and the Sharks were in command at that point. But as we mentioned, the Bruins got on the play right after that and indeed tried to push it toward the net. They would score to make it a 4-1 game, and it would be a goal by Minton on a kind of a broken play in front. Eklund, his 12th goal of the season, his first goal since January the 7th, but now the Bruins come back the other way, and they score! Heading toward the middle of the ice, Fraser Minton just throws an innocent-looking puck toward the net, and it sneaks through Nedeljkovic. Boston is on the board at 8:30 of the third period, just 10 seconds after William Eklund scored that spectacular goal for San Jose. As I said, kind of a broken play. David Pastrnak and Marat Kuznetsov got the assists on Fraser Minton's 15th of the year, but that broke the seal on what would have been a spectacular shutout win for Alex Nedeljkovic, and it put Boston back into the game, making the score 4-1. Late in the third period, the Bruins would pull their goaltender, Swayman, with about 3.5 to play to try to get back on the board. And it ticked down to the final minute, and as it turned out, it would be a Bruins goal to make it 4-2, and it would be David Pastrnak's. Boston still without a shot during the empty net scenario, but here comes one. They score! Very first shot they get, and guess who? David Pastrnak, from the point, gets an extra attacker goal to make it a 4-2 game, but there's only 51.7 seconds left. That's how the game would end, with a 4-2 game, but let's get back to what I was talking about, the fact that they got that one shot on net with the extra attacker on in a couple of minutes of play. You got to go back to a number of blocked shots by a variety of players and also some great stick work by the Sharks in front of their goaltender.
6: Yeah, all night long in the inner slot, they're very good at just breaking up plays, and you can credit Goudreau, Ostapchuk, Michael Misa, Vinny Deharne, Mario Ferraro, Dmitry Orlov. The names go on and on. Everybody showed up and sacrificed their body, and that is what you need to win a hockey game, get 2 points, and also this is how you make the playoffs.
5: A couple of seconds after that goal was scored by Boston, we got back to play again, and Charlie McAvoy took an elbowing call, a really tough one against Kiefer Sherwood, who came down, got back to his feet, and looked like he was looking for trouble. McAvoy wanted to go, and then Vinny Deharne stepped in and said, "Not on my watch." A big, big scrum of people in the middle of the ice, and kind of interesting that they only applied a penalty to McAvoy there for elbowing at the end of the contest. At least that's the only one that they announced. Oh, yes, they did have other penalties. Deharne, Sherwood, and Pastrnak all got 10-minute misconducts, so that didn't apply to the power play situation, but the Sharks found up with a 1-for-2 result on the power play, while the Bruins were 0-for-2. That power play goal by Toffoli and the shorthanded goal by Graf were just gigantic, and of course, there was the goaltending of Nedeljkovic. Final shots on goal in the third, 13-10 in favor of Boston. Totals for the game, the Bruins had 40 shots on goal, the Sharks 28, a 38 save performance by Alex Nedeljkovic, and oh yes, there was no backup goaltender under contract in the NHL today because Yaroslav Askarov tweaked something in the morning, and so there was a emergency backup goaltender named Kyle Chevet, who played goal for the University of New Hampshire, ending his season just a day ago in the Hockey East playoffs, and he was on the bench with an experience of a lifetime, I'm sure.
6: Yeah, what a great game for him to come in, and he was fantastic in warm-ups.
5: Final score tonight, the Sharks 4, the Bruins 2. San Jose ups its record now to 31 wins, 26 losses, and 6 OTs. They've got 68 points. While the Bruins have their 13-game winning streak at home come to an end today, they're now 36-23-6, 78 points on the year. And oh yes, the Sharks had an 8-game losing streak in the city of Boston before tonight. It all comes to an end, and the Sharks move back to the win column and move on to Montreal on this road trip. That's it for our Sharks Instant Replay. 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
5: It's on to Montreal for the San Jose Sharks following a spectacular 4-2 win in Boston against the Bruins. Time now for our three stars. Here is Jason DeBurs.
6: The third star of the night, we have Tyler Toffoli with a goal and an assist. Your second star of the night, Mr. Baseball himself, Willie Eklund with one goal and one assist. And your first star of the night, no surprise, Alex Nedeljkovic with a 39-save performance.
5: Just a tremendous effort for Alex Nedeljkovic. And now the Sharks move on to Montreal. And that's going to be another big game. Saturday night in Montreal, hockey night in Canada. We'll have our RDS version of the broadcast with you en français a little bit, probably, at some point.
6: Allons-y. We will see you in Montreal.
5: 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The San Jose Sharks 4, the Boston Bruins 2. 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
1: We're in the spotlight with Yaroslav Askarov of the San Jose Sharks, one of the most exciting young goaltenders in the entire National Hockey League. And Yaroslav, first of all, thanks for being with us. I would like to talk to you a little bit about how it all started for you. You were born in Omsk, which is a long way from St. Petersburg. But tell us a little bit about your early life. How long did you live in Omsk? When did you move to St. Petersburg? And when did you start playing hockey?
2: So I was starting to play hockey at 7 years old. So me and my dad, we was on the hockey game, and like the first pro league in Russia, and we was watch the game, and the one buddy from not my side, from like father's side, he was like, "What do you think about this young guy? He would like to try the goal." You know, I was 7 years old, and in that moment we had it's so hard to explain. It's hard to say on English. So whatever. I was me and my dad on a few days after that conversation. We just skipped that conversation.
1: Yeah.
2: Few days after, me and my dad, we was went to a hockey shop, bought everything, bought skates, jersey, couple more hockey equipment, and went to practice.
1: And that was in Omsk?
2: That was in Omsk, right.
1: And how, you were 7 years old?
2: I was 7 years old, on ice, being 70 or 60 people in the same moment.
1: Sure.
2: And so this was pretty good.
1: Now, were you
2: Coach
1: always,
2: picked me.
1: Were you always interested in being a goalie, or did you start at another position?
2: So I've been probably 6 months a player, and after that my first coach, he was watching me. I was pretty good player. I was scored a lot.
1: Really?
2: But I was you don't have goalies in that moment, you're 7 years old, and you score a goal, and 10 seconds after, the other people scoring you goal. And you just always tight or something, tight score. And I was start thinking about how I can manage that, how I can fix it. And I was the first guy who did the back check, and I was stayed between the pipes in just player equipment. And I was

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1: And so he wanted to catch with his right hand like you. Mm-hmm. But where he grew up, there wasn't any right-handed catching equipment. So he had to learn how to catch left-handed, and that's how he plays now in the NHL. Did you have any trouble like that, or did they always have the right equipment for you, or how did that work?
2: Like the first 2 weeks, I was trying to be a lefty too, and after I couldn't save anything. And I was like, ugh. In the same moment, my dad was ordered from U.S. or Canada some gloves. And I was waiting for 3 or 4 months, I believe so. And for that moment, I was used player gloves. So, just regular ones.
1: I don't know if you know this, but one of the greatest goaltenders of all time, his name was Bill Dernan. He played for the Montreal Canadiens back in the 1940s. And he played with regular gloves, mm-hmm. so he could catch sometimes left-handed, and then sometimes he would catch right-handed. You never thought about trying that, did you?
2: I've never thought it, but we'll see.
1: Maybe in practice
2: Maybe
1: one of these
2: days.
1: I'll have to show you the pictures. It's really fascinating because he was also a captain of the Montreal Canadiens back when they allowed a goalie to be a captain. So he was a pretty unique individual.
2: I've never heard it.
1: I'll show it to you.
2: What do you think about he's used which stick he's used, the right crew or whatever
1: Back then the sticks were flat. Yeah.
2: Got it.
1: So he could just switch anytime he wanted. Sometimes, I don't know if he did it by period, but I think he mm-hmm. could do it. Each mm-hmm. period, he could catch differently. And, of course, when the shooter comes at you, that's a different way to plan, right?
2: Yeah, absolutely. That's something interesting.
1: One other thing that you like to do is related to the history of hockey in Northern California, and that is you're not afraid to handle the puck. And back in the day when the California Golden Seals played in Oakland, that was the first NHL team in this area, mm-hmm. in Oakland, they had a goalie named Gary Smith, and his nickname was Suitcase because he kept getting traded all the time. Mm-hmm. But he used to not trust his defensemen, and so what he used to do was actually stick handle the puck past center ice. And they made the rule that you couldn't go past center ice or you get a penalty mm-hmm. because of him. Mm-hmm. And so that's kind of interesting because you like to handle a puck. You're not going to go past center ice. But when did you really start to enjoy handling the puck as a goalie?
2: I would say pretty much all the time, because I've been because in Russia we have a pretty cold winter, so that's why I was played a player every winter on the street. I have a on my street where I was lived, I had an ice rink 100 feet from my home, so I've been a player for every winter for 2 months.
1: Wow, that's fascinating. And, of course, that's a big part of the life in Russia, especially central Russia where Omsk is. I mean, it's pretty cold winters, not a lot going on.
2: It's very similar with Winnipeg, during the summer. During the summer, during the winter time.
1: Yeah, it's the wind is blowing and there's nothing there. It's just straight. The wind goes straight in 50, 60 miles an hour. Pretty cold.
2: It's pretty cold, yeah, right.
1: So your dad's name is Vladimir. Right. Did he play hockey at all? Did he play any sports?
2: He was played football, whatever he was growing up. And
1: how about your mom or your family members? Who's in your family?
2: My mom, dad, just never.
1: Do you have brothers and sisters?
2: Young brother, 10 years younger than me.
1: Wow.
2: But he's the smart guy.
1: What does he do?
2: He's working in school.
1: He's a teacher?
2: Going to school.
1: He's a student.
2: Student, yeah.
1: Well, he is 10 years younger than you, so he's still got a ways to go.
2: Yeah, 13 years old. So.
1: Does he play hockey or no?
2: No. Like I said, he's a smart guy. So we have one athlete in our family, and the other guy is going to be the smartest. Maybe going to be IT. We'll see.
1: That'd be good. Next generation of IT geniuses.
2: Yeah, absolutely.
1: When did you move to St. Petersburg, and how did that happen? Did it happen because a job change, or did it happen because you were starting to be really good in hockey and somebody was noticing you?
2: It was

0: We had invite from like St. Petersburg, like the team, like the junior team was invited me and my family, and my family was believe in me, and like thanks for my family, because they did like they changed the city, they changed job, everything, so, like because me, just they was believe in me, and they're like, all right, let's try it, why not, we'll see how it's gonna be. And me and my dad, we was lived together for 1 year in St. Petersburg. So like mom and my brother was stayed in Omsk for 1 year. We was kind of like just went to St. P for a check, you know, like it could be more worst than what's happened, you know, like. And but everything was okay. That's why after 1 year my mom and my brother came to St. P as well. So, and from that time, I've been 12 or 13 years old at that moment.
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2: We're visiting with Yaroslav Askarov of the San Jose Sharks, talking a little bit about where he's from and what made him the person he is and the goaltender that he is. I want to talk about St. Petersburg, because that's currently the traditional capital of Russia. That's where the Tsar lived during that time. Now it's one of the most beautiful cities in Russia. Did you know much about the history when you moved there, and did you get to appreciate that at all?
0: So absolutely, that's a great city. I love this city. And when I went to there, like the first year, I wasn't know anything about this city, but I was like been in school in that moment, and so I was kind of like, we had a couple lessons, like the story, like the St. Petersburg story. It means like the lesson about like the St. P and all of that stuff, about like the history. So, but now I know more than like 10 years ago. So,
2: do you spend time there in the summer now, or do you go back to Omsk, or what do you do?
0: I'm going to St. P most of the time. I'm still going to Omsk for like a couple days to see my grandmother, grandfather, and a couple buddies still living in Omsk. But like most of the summer time, I'm spending in St. Petersburg.
2: Well, I noticed from the maps it's a long drive to get to Omsk. You pretty much have to fly.
0: Yeah, it's 3.5 hours flight. So yeah.
2: So when you get to St. Petersburg, now you're playing at a higher level of hockey, obviously, and you play higher level than junior. You get a chance to represent your country in like the under 18s, you know, the tournaments and so forth. When did it really start to become real for you that you might be able to be a professional? How old were you when you thought that maybe you could be a professional?
0: 16 or 17, probably, because before that age, I've never always thought about it. Because I was thought like when I was young, I was thought like the first league, the players who's playing there, they also have like the job on the side. So that's kind of like they just playing the game. In the morning, they go on somewhere to work. I felt like they split the two jobs. That's was my thing when I was young. That's why probably signs like. I've been like 16 or 17.
2: Did you know that in the NHL that used to be that way a long time ago?
0: Yeah, I heard something, but like didn't know a lot.
2: Maurice Richard, who's one of the greatest goal scorers ever, the trophy is named for him. Mm-hmm. He actually had another job in a factory during his time with the Canadiens, mm-hmm. until one point where they started to pay a lot more money. And the league got to become more popular, largely because he scored all those goals, mm-hmm. and was such a big deal. It's amazing how the game has grown. Mm-hmm. But what about in Russia? The fact that the KHL is there. You got a chance to play in the KHL when you were 17 years old, which is very unusual, especially for a goaltender. What's that league like?
0: It's hard to say because I was played there like 15 games in 3 seasons. So, like, that's not many games. You know, like, when you play just, like, 5 to 6 games per season there, it's all hard to tell. Like, just, it's not a bad league. That's pretty good league. Like, with some good teams, some good, pretty skilled players, too. Like, the change with like NHL and AHL, probably like the size, the ring size, there it's a little bit bigger, just a little bit, not like the huge one. That means you have more time on the ice to make decision, to find somebody who's still open, you know, like it's special like for the players. Like for the goalie have more time too. I mean, like after the shot, if pucks go to the corner after you, kind of like after rebound, pucks go to the corner, you have more time to recovery. So that's the big, probably the big, big difference between these two leagues.
2: Are all the rinks wider there, all the Olympic size, like 200 by 100, or are some of them like the NHL?
0: Probably, it's not like Olympic size anymore, but like it's, they did like a little bit, they made a little bit like smaller, but it's still bigger than here.
2: What was the most interesting city that you played in? Whether you played there, obviously you played in St. Petersburg, mm-hmm. but what was the most interesting city you traveled to?
0: I would say Kazan. It's like a couple hours flight from St. P in Moscow. Mm-hmm. It's a pretty good city. Because like the Moscow, like pretty big for me, like too big. It's like New York, you know, like traffic, like it's pretty bad there. So that's why I picked Kazan. Kazan way better.
2: Well, the history of Kazan too. I mean, Alexander Nevsky. That's the whole history of that whole time. During that period of Russian history was very, very important. Did you ever get all the way out to Khabarovsk?
0: Once or twice.
2: That's a long flight.
0: And especially like the winter time, that was a great experience there.
2: I'll bet. It's even colder there, isn't it?
0: You know Celsius? Minus 38, minus 40. I would say it's
2: Winnipeg.
0: It's like Winnipeg, yeah. It's very close.
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2: We're talking with Yaroslav Askarov of the San Jose Sharks in this edition of the Sharks Spotlight. So you're drafted in the first round of the NHL draft. That's a real honor. 11th overall by the Nashville Predators. Were you at the draft? Did you know you were going to get drafted? How did you find out? And tell us a story about it.
0: I was like, or like my friends, my family was sending to me like the ratings and stuff, and I was like, I was kind of like new before draft. I have to go like first round somewhere like between, or maybe like the second early. Mm-hmm. So, and I was like, I didn't know anything about it. That's why I was like, oh, it's something interesting, but I never was talk with somebody about it. So that's why that was something new for me. And we had like the season in that moment. So that's why I was like, my full focus was on my regular season. And so that's why I was like, that's pretty cool. But like, again, I had like the game probably in that moment, like in the draft time. So that's why I was like, all right, that's great. It's great, but like I've never was thought about it in that moment, because like only probably after the season, whatever, like the my contract was ending and I was like ready to go to US, I was realized about like that's, like you said, it's something special.
2: When you were growing up, who were your favorite goalies?
0: I had like mostly like the Russian goalies. Mm-hmm. It's like Bobrovsky, Vasilevsky, like Shesterkin, Sorokin, all of that guys, and also like the Finnish guys, like Rinne and Saros. Like,
2: interesting, because they were part of the Nashville organization, right? Jussi Saros, what kind of a teammate was he?
0: He was a good teammate, pretty good, pretty quiet guy, so we was handled it pretty well, I think so.
2: So you followed them when you were growing up, and did you know much about Yevgeny Nabokov?
0: I was watching him like, and back to 2008 or 2009 when he's played in the national, I mean like national Russian team. Mm-hmm. I was watching that tournament, and I was knew him, yeah, and I know he's like Russian legend and who's like played in NHL. So
2: he's one of the top goalies in terms of wins ever.
0: Like especially like when I was that age, for me he was like, you know, like somewhere in the mountains. I was like, he's like legend.
2: So what's it like to work with him?
0: It's a great experience, you know. That's the honor to work with him, with Spearsy, like both these guys. Like we have pretty good, like the goalie core. So every day you learn something. Like maybe like not a lot every day, but like just step by step, like little step by little step.
2: Sometimes too, after a game, you might learn something about what you did by looking at your video. Do you do that much with Spearsy and with Nabby, looking at video?
0: Yeah, like not like in the same day, but like a few days after the game, we watch a little bit, because you kind of like you take it brief, you know, like it's right after the game. You kind of like sometimes can be too emotional, too much smiling, like me. So that's why after a couple days after, you kind of like take a little recovery, and like you said, you're ready to watch, you're ready to learn something new. You can see like there's some mistakes and stuff. So that's, I mean, for me that's better to do that a few days after the game.
2: Tell us about the American Hockey League. You got to play in Milwaukee, and you played for the San Jose Barracuda. And when you were with the Barracuda, you were a top goaltender in the American Hockey League without question. Your playoff experience playing against a team like the Colorado Eagles, and you were so strong in those games. Do you think that experience was good for you to get better?
0: I think so, yeah, absolutely. Because, like, I would say every game kind of, like, getting better you. But, like, the playoffs, that's something special. That's the different sport. So I think so. Like, the playoff game, getting better you and two times, I mean, twice better than regular season, getting you better, like, just once. But, like, the playoff game, like, twice better. That was the great sign, because, like, the first two playoff years here, because with Milwaukee, I wasn't that good, because, like, I wasn't played that good. That's why... This was the good sign for me, because I can play in the playoff.
2: When Jussi Saros was signed to an 8-year contract and they brought in Scott Wedgwood, it was an opportunity for you to maybe move on and come to San Jose. What did you know about the San Jose Sharks before you came here? Did you know anything about San Jose at all?
0: I know like you guys, like the lot of Russian guys here.
2: It's true.
0: You always have like the bunch of Russian guys there. And I was, yeah. I was new only in that. Literally, yeah.
2: You didn't know about the weather or about the city or about Silicon Valley or anything?
0: Yeah, I was like the new guy in the U.S. I was to learn something every day. I was being like in Nashville, like Milwaukee, and most definitely like the east side, U.S. That's why I've never been like on this beautiful side. It's like the weather here, unreal. Like the views here, it's something special to live in here.
2: What about playing hockey here? Coming through that Shark Head when the fans start to get excited, it's a good place to play, isn't it?
0: That's great. Like the fan base here, like I said on the exit meetings, that's great. Special. I was talking with like many guys here about like how that's been like, or like a couple of years ago. I mean, like not a couple of years ago, but like when the Sharks have been in the playoff, and. I've seen that crowd, and it's going to be interesting to get it back, you know. We're going to try.
2: Well, I don't think there's any doubt it's going to happen. What do you think about the fact that this team has so many good players in your age group? I mean, you're one of them, but you've got Macklin Celebrini a couple of years younger. You've got Will Smith. You've got Chernyshov now coming to the team. He's a young kid. These guys are all really talented hockey players. Are you excited about what's going to happen?
0: Oh, yeah, super excited, actually, because, like you said, we have a bunch of young, talented guys, so who's going to be growing up every year, and it's going to be interesting.
2: The way that your coach talks about it, he said, there's light at the end of the tunnel. That's kind of the way he describes. That means you can see the future.
0: That's a good sentences. I agree with that.
2: Tell me about your first start for the San Jose Sharks. You played St. Louis, and that was kind of a crazy way to begin, wasn't it?
0: Yeah. I still remember that.
2: Well, tell us about your memory.
0: This was like the first shift or something like that. And this was like the dream. I would stop the puck, play with the puck, play on the glass. And that was like crazy play by them. Like, I can't remember who that was. He's like the stop the puck and did a great play. That was super quick. And I was like, uh-oh, all right, it's time to go to the locker room right away. Nah, I was like, all right. So that's happened already. So we still have like 59 more minutes. That's hockey. That's game. Can happen everything. So take like whatever, like took like the huge breath, exhale. All right, it's like forgot that moment. We're still doing it. We're still playing the game.
2: Is that how you handle it? I mean, you basically usually just take a deep breath and move on?
0: Usually, and move on, yeah, because, like, the life's going on always. You have to move in forward if you want to grow up.
2: How about the way that your teammates were at that time when that happened? I mean, were they encouraging? Were they say, don't worry about it, well, let's just keep going, or what happened?
0: It's like, I can't remember who's been, like, from, like, the players, but Blake, you've been on the bench in that moment, like, it was there. And he was helping me a lot in that moment too. He was like, Oski, it's not a big deal. Just play your game. It's all right. Just chilling, buddy.
2: Who said that?
0: Blakey. Oh. Blakey was there on the bench in that moment. So, and a couple D's, probably Mario, I would say. Yeah, Mar probably said it to me as well. Like, just take a breath. Just everything's okay. Just keep it going. It's all right.
2: Well, your team picked up a point in that game, right? Yeah, it was a shootout loss. And then the next time you were on the ice was a couple days later. You played L.A. and you won 7-2. So all was well again, right?
0: Right. Like I said before, like, just take a breath and moving on. Exhale and just keep it going. You never know what's going to be like. Just keep focused on the next shot.
2: Goaltenders are typically artistic people for whatever reason. They like to think a little bit differently. They're very creative. You have a lot of creative artwork on. You've got a lot of tattoos. When did you decide to get your first tattoo, and what was it?
0: The first time when I started to think about to get like some tattoo, I've been like 16. But my dad said it to me like, hey, buddy, you don't have anything here, not yet. So listen, just whatever, you're going to be like at least 18. You will come back to, you know, you will think it one more time. If you actually will want to do that, you're gonna do that. And I was 19. I was back to that idea when I've been like 19, and I was did like the death half, like the arm. So I'm not gonna tell what does that mean, probably next time. I guess you're like, it's like many different things. It's like something like, I forgot that word. It's something like mind. How do you call it?
2: Spirit, heart?
0: Probably. But like, I don't want to like explain it now. Maybe like next time.
2: Yeah. All right. Yeah. We'll figure it out.
0: We'll do it later.
2: One thing I notice is that there's a lot of English in here. Why so serious? That's something about your... Stay hungry.
0: Yeah. And like the last hope.
2: Last hope. Tell me about last hope and why you chose to put it on your neck.
0: It's like two things. Like the one of, that's more about like the God. So the people start to thinking about him when you are in a bad situation in your life. You just, please, can you help me? That's not good. And I'm like, you have to think about him like pretty much all the time. It doesn't matter where are you now, like in a good situation. In a bad situation, you just, every time you have to say, like, thank you. It's like kind of like memory for me, the good memory, the last hope. And like the second one, like, I'm the goalie.
2: So you're the last hope.
0: So like, yeah, if like the forward have like a mistake, we have these. If these have a mistake, we have a goalie. So like the goalie, like, only like the net can, like, where like you're like the last call.
2: So that means that the rest of the team thanks the goalie and the goalie thanks God.
0: Right, right. Yep.
2: Are you in the Russian Orthodox Church like most Russians?
0: Yeah, yeah.
2: So that's really interesting. So that's a part of you that's very spiritual. You really want to be thankful. Mm-hmm. You appreciate. But what about your day-to-day life? What about the way that you prepare? How hard during the off season do you work on training off the ice? What else do you do to stay in shape?
0: The smart people around me, so they train, they build me. They trying to teach me some like the stuff how I have to work like off the ice. When I've been in summer like at the Russia, like where like the first couple months there, like the off season, I was trying to be in a different sport. So that means try to find something new, try to change like, you know, not your mind, but trying to play different sports. That helps to your head, helps to your, what are like the game sense, you know. You kind of like take a little bit off the ice, getting like rest, and you start to think, you know, you're playing the soccer, you think a little bit different because it's different sport. If you're playing like the basketball, like that's a different sport too. You can like the different like.
2: Well, it wires your brain differently, right? The electricity goes in a different way.
0: Yeah, it's pretty healthy too. It's pretty good stuff. So especially like the off season.
2: I don't know anything about your personal life. Do you have a girlfriend, a wife? Do you have any children? What's your future?
0: I have a wife for the last four years. So
2: where did you meet her?
0: I was met here like in Russia. Like no kids, not yet.
2: That'll take time. That'll take care of itself.
0: Too young.
2: And does she have a profession?
0: She was like graduated, like in the last year. She was finished the school in the last year.
2: In Russia?
0: In Russia, yeah.
2: Where'd she go to school?
0: She's architecture. Sure, that's a good stuff.
2: That's so for
0: hopefully,
2: sure.
0: Hopefully she's going to make a lot of money. I'm just going to be chilling like that. I'm kidding.
2: What would it mean to you to be the goaltender for the Sharks to win a Stanley Cup? What would that mean to you?
0: It's a great question. It's not an easy question. So that means it's a long way. And you have to work pretty hard every day, like off the ice, on the ice. And you have to be like a great person, like the great player. And we have to, not like I have, but like we have to build the great like relationship in the locker room as well. Because like I think so that means. It's gonna be it means a lot as well because like the good team, it means like not only like on the ice, it means like off the ice as well. So we have to have like really great group in the locker room as well. So like the family.
2: Seems like too that you have a kind of an ability to get the fans to enjoy the game. You know, that you get announced for one of the stars of the game, you come out with your ear to say, hey, come on, raise the level. Have you always had a good relationship with the fans like that, wherever you've played?
0: When I came in the US, I always try to find that way with the fans, because, like, we're playing for fans, always. Because, like, if not the fans, for what? We're playing for what? So I think so we're playing for fans. If they having fun, they kind of like give it, if we're gonna give that energy for them, they kind of like gonna be charged, you know, that energy, and they're gonna give it that energy back to us. So it's kind of like negative and how do you call it, like, you know, battery one side, like the
2: negative and positive
0: yeah, and they kind of like work together every time. So,
2: I think the dream Stanley Cup would be to have you against Shesterkin or against the Vasilevsky and win. That would be a good one, wouldn't it?
0: It's going to be the best scenario. It's going to be like a movie for me.
2: It will be for everybody in San Jose, too. I want to thank you for the time you spent with us. It's great to get to know you, and we really look forward to a very long career for you in San Jose with a lot of wins and a lot of laughs. and a lot of fun. Thank you.
0: Thank you for that time, too. I appreciate it. Thanks for inviting me.
2: Our thanks to Yaroslav Askarov for joining us in the spotlight today. Until next time, I'm Dan Rusinowski.
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1: It's a great pleasure to learn from the San Jose Sharks coaching staff about the jobs that they have, about the perspective that they have in the game, and certainly to learn a lot about the path that they took in order to get to the National Hockey League. With all those in mind, let's meet Thomas Spear, the goaltending coach of the San Jose Sharks. Thomas, it says in the bios that you're from Janesville, Wisconsin, but why don't you fill us in on the actual reality of your path to life?
2: Yeah, so I was born in Indianapolis, but moved to South Florida at a very young age, and started playing roller hockey. And I fell in love with the game. And my dad basically said, if you want to actually pursue hockey, you have to go to the Midwest. So I went to Shattuck for a few years, did that, and then my family ended up moving to Wisconsin when I was in high school. I can't tell you exactly what year it was, but I was in high school, and then that's when Janesville became home for me.
1: Very interesting. Of course, Janesville is where the Jets play these days, the home, the team that's owned in part by former Shark Joe Pavelski. Could you have believed that the growth of hockey has gotten teams of that level to that area and to a lot of other places, including Florida, California, and many other places?
2: Yeah, the growth of the game, it's been wild, especially in, quote unquote, non-traditional markets like Florida, Arizona. I can't wait to see what's going to do in Utah. Wild, how fast the game is growing in those areas. Wisconsin is a hockey hotbed, has lots of hockey, has lots of sports in general, right? It's got the Packers, my favorite team there, in football. But yeah, Janesville, if you saw the rink there, you wouldn't believe that they could fit in a North American League team there, but they've had so much success and tradition that it's a great spot.
1: Well, let's talk about Florida for a second, because that is certainly a non-traditional hockey market. And of course, your connection to roller hockey, because the San Jose Sharks have had a tie to that sport over the years. The old San Jose Rhinos used to play here, and that's where Roy Sommer got his connection to the organization. John Gustafson, who runs the operations at SAP Center, was the goaltender for that team. But what about roller hockey and how young kids who don't have the chance to get on the ice, whether it's financial or whether it's because they live in an area that doesn't have a rink, how does roller hockey help you get into the game?
2: Yeah, exactly that. I mean, when I first started playing hockey in Florida, there was one ice rink, Gold Coast, Gold Coast Arena, around Pompano area, and it was the only rink. It was a one small sheet. We practiced when I started playing around 9. Our practice that were 4:30 in the morning. I mean, it was early because there was just no ice available. And what roller hockey did was get home from school, throw on the wheels, and my buddies, we would play outside until the sun would go down every day, all day, so it was a huge passion, and it's really what drove a lot of success on the ice too. I mean, it's very different, but at the same time, just the give and go concepts are same thing on the ice.
1: But then goaltending has got to be a little bit different in that sport. Did you play goalie in roller hockey, or did you transfer to that when you got on the ice?
2: I did not play. I did not play roller goalie. I just I tried it a couple times, back then they didn't have rollers on the pad, so it was so different. I couldn't even try it. So, and it was hot. I mean, it is 95 degrees and goalie gear. No thanks.
1: Were you playing outside?
2: Oh yeah. Yeah. Outside, outside all day. We had we basically took over the tennis court and the basketball court and just turned it into a roller hockey court. So,
1: It's interesting that you talk about this, because people have started in the roller hockey game, and the fact that they can get out there and play, it seems as if it attaches you to the team. And the story that I'll tell you about is, I don't know if you know this, but back in the 1970s, Emil Francis was the general manager of the New York Rangers. And actually, it was even earlier than that. It was the late 1960s. And it was the old Madison Square Garden in New York, up on 49th Street and 8th Avenue, not the one that exists today. And he walked out after a practice on a game day, and he walked by a school, and it was exactly what you're talking about. It was a basketball court, and he saw these kids playing roller hockey. And he said, these kids are good. We got to start an ice hockey league for all these kids in New York. And they started the Met League. Well, guess who was on that court that day? Joe Mullen, Brian Mullen, and Tom Mullen, their older brother. Their dad used to run the Zamboni and do a bunch of work at Madison Square Garden. And those kids were just living in that neighborhood. It's amazing. Hockey Hall of Famer, Joe Mullen, starting out as a roller hockey player.
2: It's so true. Like, so we just started playing roller hockey, and then next thing you know, it went from like three of us to 10 of us, and then we were all playing ice hockey by the time we were 10. And when I was I can't remember the year, but when that's when the Florida Panthers the first time around at the Stanley Cup came around. And then after that year, hockey blew up. They started building rinks everywhere, and I mean, it's compared to today, it's nothing. It's a hundredfold bigger what it was back when I was a kid. But I was really excited to be a part of that first wave of hockey when the Panthers showed up. So,
1: Now, here's a question for you, Thomas, and that is, was your family involved in the sport at all? Did your dad play? Did you have uncles or cousins or anybody else that played the game that got you into this sport in particular?
2: my dad played my dad and my uncle played hockey for a minute. They grew up in a foster system, so I basically found their old stuff. And they were it was old goalie leg pads. That was it. And so I was like, "What's this?" He's like, "Oh, it's hockey." And then, you know, he bought me roller skates, and that was no intent for me to really go into the sport, but that's how it started.
1: Great story. We're visiting with goaltending coach Thomas Speer of the San Jose Sharks, works with all the NHL goalies. Of course, by the time you guys moved to Wisconsin, you started getting on the ice, as you mentioned, and developing a real love for the game of hockey. When did you decide, or when was it decided for you, that you had a special talent that maybe warranted a chance at a higher level?
2: Oh, it just, you know how it goes. Like, yeah, the hockey world's so small. You knew all the goalies in your age group, and you know, played as far as I could. And you know, every year you get older and older, the cream rises to the top, and some guys you know just grow in the game. And there were so many good goalies. I was playing, so I played Division Three, and I was asked to go to the Dallas Stars NHL training camp, and I showed up. And I was on the ice with Kari Lehtinen, and it was the first time in my life where I was like, that's an NHL goalie, and I won't be that good ever. No matter how hard I worked, he had so much of a genetic advantage and everything. It was unbelievable. And but it was great for me because it really helped my transition into coaching.
1: Kind of interesting because you had an interesting path before that. You played in the Ontario Junior League with the Sagan Bruins. That's right near Parry Sound, Ontario, where Bobby Orr grew up. Did you know that?
2: Definitely, yeah. It's Seguin. It was a little community north of Parry Sound, really small community. Great time, love my time there. But it was like 20 minutes north of Parry Sound, and Parry Sound's beautiful. It's got the lake right there. It's some of the best years of my life.
1: How on earth did you get there?
2: So I went to the Indiana Ice USHL team, and then they brought in another goalie, and they were affiliated with Seguin. So we ended up going up there.
1: Well, that's an interesting point. You know, they always say that the best position to play if you're playing pickup hockey is goalie because they let you play for free because there aren't as many goalies around. Is it kind of a similar offshoot of that where you need a goaltender somewhere?
2: So they brought in a goalie. I think it was Cody Reichert. He was a great goalie. Indiana was like, "Hey, like we could trade you, or you could go up there and try it out." And I went up there and I loved it. Amazing build families and friends, lifelong friends from that team. And so that's where I got to play most of my junior.
1: This is a curious thought that I have. You mentioned that your father grew up in the foster system, and you know, of course, that oftentimes requires moving around a little bit. I wondered if maybe his guidance might have been helpful for you for what's going to be a professional hockey career where you're moving around to different places, different build families, and so forth.
2: Yeah, do you know what? He had it pretty rough as a kid, and he was all about just having resilience. And you know, all you can do is work your hardest, because at the end of the day, if it doesn't work out, you have a passion and a work ethic that will get you somewhere. So that was always his thing. You know, you might not work out, but if you work hard, you'll get somewhere, whether in that or something else.
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1: We're visiting with Thomas Speer, the Sharks goaltending coach, and learning a lot about his background first as a player. We'll get to the coaching in a little bit. But you went to University of Wisconsin at Stevens Point for a few years and ended up at UMass Boston, where you probably got noticed quite a bit, even though it is in Division III. And then you had a chance to play a little bit of pro hockey as a player in Idaho and in Las Vegas. Tell us about that experience, finally getting a chance to be in pro hockey and learning to go against those types of players.
2: Yeah, I mean, it's going from Division Three to the coast. It was a dream come true. You know, it was a very short lived, but it was a really cool experience for me. Just you know, put on gear and go play. Idaho and Vegas were both great spots. The guys and the teams were great to me. But very short-lived, but very grateful for all those opportunities just to be around those guys. It was Idaho was beautiful. I was probably there for about a month or so, and just a great town. Loved it. And Vegas was pretty short-lived, but again, Vegas is Vegas, right? You can't go wrong there.
1: Yeah, you're not going to go wrong in Vegas.
2: No.
1: Meanwhile, you developed an interest, obviously, in the goaltending position. You're probably coming to the realization maybe that that this is not going to go very far as a professional hockey goaltender, but you're only 26 years old, maybe 27, and you become a goaltending coach with the Allen Americans. How did that opportunity happen, and when did you start to get an interest in coaching?
2: Well, it's funny. That's how I paid for all my training. As I was probably the age of 17 on, I used to live in Toronto all summer and coach all summer for free. And then I would basically jump on the ice and do training, right? So he'd pay for my ice. And so I started coaching at a very young age. But then it's funny when you commit your whole life to playing a sport, and then you quit the sport, or life moves on. It hurts a little bit. So I ended up going to school at Whitewater, when I was going to get an internship with Target. I was working at Target for about a year. And then my buddy, Mike Valley, who was the former goalie coach for the Dallas Stars for years, said, "Hey, there's a bunch of kids in Dallas that need a goalie coach if you're interested." And I was like, "I don't know if I want to get back into the hockey world." So anyways, and I just started dating my wife now. And so I was like, "Hey, I'm going to go to Dallas, started coaching kids." And the All Americans were there in town, and I volunteered there for 4 years, and now I'm here. It was a pretty wild story.
1: So you were a volunteer coach for the Americans. You weren't on the paid staff.
2: No, well, no, they paid for like my ice to run clinics and stuff like that, but I was not paid staff. A lot of the staff there was volunteer, right? It was very. But it's the coast, and we won a lot of championships. Steve Martinson was one of the best coaches I've ever worked with. So it was great.
1: I remember him as a player. He was not to be trifled with, but I suppose as a coach, he demanded that kind of discipline from his players too.
2: Yeah, as a coach, you didn't mess with him either. He was same as a coach.
1: Well, while you were there, you got a chance to work with some pretty good goaltenders in Allen. Your first guy that really got to the NHL, from my view, was Aaron Dell, who was in the ECHL at the time. He became a National Hockey League goaltender. He later played for the San Jose Sharks. Was working with him maybe an opportunity to showcase you to other pro organizations that you were helping develop a goaltender like that?
2: You know, it's Dell was there right when I got there. He was a pretty quick in and out. Like he was already established, and him and I probably worked together for a month, and then he was gone. But when I first got that job, I was just excited to work with the Coast team. It was like my mental happy place, right? Because I could go there, have fun with the guys, and work on something that they really needed. So Dell, I never really thought of Dell as like showcasing him. Because he was gone pretty quick. At the time, all I wanted to do was, win a championship. That's all I was focused on with Allen. And we had great teams there and great goalies, right? Riley Gill, so many good ones.
1: But you also got an opportunity during that time to work with the U.S. national team program, which of course is based in Michigan, and you got a chance to work with Spencer Knight back in 17-18, and that's a pretty elite level talent.
2: Yeah, good. That was my first eye opener to NHL like bona fide prospects, right? Like, I mean, when I first got on the ice with Spencer Knight and some of these guys, I was like, these kids are 17 years old, and they're going to be future stars in the league. And so that really changed my perspective on development and working with goalies and what it takes to play at that high level. So that was a great experience for me.
1: So whether you're a beer league goaltender or whether you're a netminder in the National Hockey League, it's often said that you have to have a certain type of personality to be a goaltender. Some people say that's an oddball. Some people say that it's just dealing with stress in a different way. In your mind, how can you tell if a young kid has the mental tools to be able to handle the position?
2: Oh, that's a tough one, right? That's kind of the million-dollar question when it comes to scouting and recruiting these goalies. But at the same time, I think it's the big one for me when I look at goalies is, are they well balanced in life outside of hockey, right? It's like I tell people, imagine if your kids were talking about Christmas every single day through summer, and then Christmas Day finally shows up. They're not going to be that excited about it because it's been on their mind every single day. If goalies are thinking about hockey all day, every day, how to get better. Like they're just mentally drained by the time they get to the rink. And so I think goalies that are well-rounded in hobbies, whether it's golf, or some sort of reading, whatever they want to do outside of hockey. And if they're well-grounded in it, right, they have a good routine. I think that's a good way for goalies to be mentally sharp and, ready to play.
1: Well, it's said that every hockey player, when he has a little bit of success, just wants to repeat it the next day. So that's why people get superstitions in the game. But do you see that more of that routinized behavior being really critical for goaltenders?
2: Yeah, routines in general are very, very important for goalies because it basically it gets them in a mental checklist and gets them ready for that game, right? It's very we talk when I talk with young kids, I talk about routine all the time, how important it is.
1: Probably your best story so far, in many respects, came when you went to Stockton, first in the American Hockey League, and then, well, actually, all in the American Hockey League when you were there. They were an ECHL team as well. But you got a chance to work with Dustin Wolf, who's from Gilroy, Northern California, not too far from where we are in San Jose. And now he's a goaltender for the Calgary Flames. What does it mean to you to see a goaltender that you've worked with like that get to that point? Have a couple of MVP seasons in the AHL and then get to the big show.
2: Oh, it's great. I mean, one of the positives that came out of COVID was that he got to live with our at our house for 3 to 6 months. It was a long time, and so I got to really know him on a personal level. He's a great kid, and he puts in the work. He has success not because he's just gifted, which he is, but because he works so hard all the time. And he's one of those kids where I just talked about how important it is to have hobbies. But he can be pretty dialed into hockey all the time and still be pretty sharp. He's very unique in that sense. And it was really cool for his first NHL start, and I believe it was his first NHL minute, was against the Sharks. And to be there with him in Calgary was great. It was special.
1: Well, also you got a chance to know the person, and you keep mentioning the habits and the things that goaltenders or any player likes to do away from the game. What are some of the things that you like to do when you're away from the game?
2: I've got three kids, so it's usually back at the rink with their hockey practice or, lacrosse or whatever it is. That's usually my time away from the rink and trying to just soak up as much time with them and my wife. That's probably my number one. It
1: Well,
2: is my it's my only one, really. So
1: it's all you need. You got plenty to
2: yeah.
1: do there. Bottom line is that you have that family support. And I'd be remiss if I didn't mention your wife, Amber, who, as you said, when you were starting to get into this routine and this gig, she was right there to be a supportive figure for you and is the mother to your children. Tell us just about how you guys met and the meaning of that support that you get every day.
2: Yeah, it was a crazy story. So we started dating. She's from Rockford area. I was from Janesville, and I was working at Target, going to school, trying to work up some sort of corporate ladder, which I was just in the very beginning of. And like I said, Mike called me, Mike Valley, and I was like, "Hey, I think I'm gonna do this." And she asked what my dream was. I was like, "I don't know. I'd love to coach goalies one day, and it'd be a dream to be in the NHL." But she just kind of laughed, like, "That's everybody has dreams." So, and yeah, sure enough, we're here, and she stuck by me the whole time, and even the hard times in Dallas, when I was a volunteer coach and just trying to make ends meet, she was right there. And she's a nurse too, so she has a stable career basically anywhere we've gone. So it's worked out great, and we've got three great kids and a fourth one on the way, and very excited.
1: And so now you come to the San Jose Sharks and you achieve your dream to be a goaltending coach in the National Hockey League. And the first thing you have to do is assess the situation. What do you look for when you first come to a new team, and how did you assess and how do you assess where the Sharks are?
2: I think it's pretty open, and that we're in a build where it's we have a lot of young talent right now, and we're playing for pride right now. We have to establish what we are and our brand of hockey, and I think we got to make it really hard on teams to play against us. That's number one, and it starts from the goalies out. I think Blackie and Vitek and Georgie, all the goalies that we have in our system, could all jump in and play that role. The young kids are young, but we believe in them. That's why they're here, and I'm excited about it.
1: One thing that we notice is you do all this extra work with goaltenders each and every day, even before the practice starts and sometimes after the practice is finished. What are the things that you try to emphasize with a goaltender during practice so that he's ready to go in a game?
2: In practice, usually the goalie time is before. And then my general rule is before practice is for the goalies, and then after practice, the goalies make sure the forwards get what they need. But, you know, sometimes there's a little post-practice, we'll get some more goalie stuff in. But, you know, and during the drills, when the drills are going live and, you know, pucks are going everywhere, it's more just about little small details and then them finding their flow in the drill and picking out that one thing that they need to work on in every drill. Some of the drills, you know, it's not really the most realistic for goalies. So it's picking out what you need to work on to get better, you know, and just really having, and for me, it's just having fun. It's a long year. There's a lot of games. There's a lot of practice. How can you have fun coming to the office? I think that's number one.
1: Well, also, isn't it also making it fun for your teammates too, especially if you're a goaltender that maybe isn't playing as much?
2: Big time, big time. And that's why having that attitude is so important. So everybody has fun and, you know, working hard is fun, right? Making saves is fun. Scoring for them is fun, but scoring for them isn't fun if the goalie's not trying or vice versa. Right. So it's just having a good attitude and a good work ethic is important.
1: But also you have to be a stable personality because, you know, Jacques Plante used to describe goaltending to people and what the stresses were like. And he said, well, how would you feel if you went to work and you're at your desk in your office and you made a mistake and suddenly a red light came on behind you and 18,000 people started screaming at you? In a way, isn't that the biggest test of a goaltender when things don't go well?
2: Yeah, big time. I mean, I always think that the goalies that work the hardest and have you know, the most fun when things go south, you always defer to your lowest common denominator. And if you work hard all the time and you're a great guy, you'll be all right. You know, all that good energy and good work ethic will come through.
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1: We're talking about the goaltending position with Sharks NHL goaltending coach Thomas Spear. What's the biggest change in goaltending in your mind?
2: I think, if you go way, way back, I mean, I just think in general, it was like the smaller guy that, you know, couldn't skate well, or it was just like, hey, get in net. Right. But they wanted to play, they loved it. And then, I think that's where they also kind of get that crazy, where people think goalies are crazy because they didn't wear helmets. If you saw their chest pad, nobody would play goalie. They're crazy. And I think that's where the goalies kind of get that rapport. But now the goalies these days are all athletic. They're big. They're quick. It is pretty wild. And to be honest, I think the players are way crazier than goalies, man. Like they sit in front of the net with tips and screens and getting hit, and they get hit in the face. Like, goalies don't really get hurt, you know, like they used to, right? I mean, I think that's where it comes from.
1: What's your opinion about the trapezoid and whether or not it should be in the game or not?
2: I don't know. Like when it first came in, it was, designed to speed up the game. Like, you know, let's get the goalies. But, now that we've had it for so long, I'm kind of more along the lines of, I think the trap slows it down because the goalie can't play it. Go chase it down the corner and make a play. That's just me though. I don't know. I'm sure there's some sort of analytics on that, but, it's there. I'm okay with it. If they open it up, I would like that too.
1: If you ever saw any old footage of the old California Golden Seals in Oakland, you would have seen Gary Suitcase Smith, one of the goaltenders, actually stick handling the puck out of the zone himself and going beyond the red line to try to make plays because he didn't have any confidence in his defenseman to break out. what about the fact that they actually put a rule in the game that a goalie can't handle the puck past the red line? Don't you think that should change maybe too?
2: Sure. If they opened it up, hey, make it exciting. Why not? I think the players these days are so fast, it'd be hard for a goalie. And back then too, like the gear was small, so the goalies could fly. Now it's considerably bigger. So I don't know if they'd be able to separate like they used to.
1: Well, yeah, but they can skate and they are very athletic. But the thing I think about in that situation is what if you're pulling a goaltender? And so that means you can bring your goaltender out. He can play the puck and then get to the bench.
2: Oh, there you go. I like that. That's a great idea, Dan. Let's get that in writing. Just a minute.
1: Got to think about that one. Thomas Spear is visiting with us here on the Sharks Audio Network, talking about a lot of different things. What are you proudest of when you talk about your players?
2: Just being a part of them, just being a part of the team and how well the guys have gotten together over the last couple of years. It's been hard. We haven't won a ton of games, and considering how much lack of success, the guys still had a ton of respect for each other and worked hard for each other.
1: One thing that also is involved in your job is you're working with a couple of different people on each and every day. Of course, you're working with the goalies out on the practice ice. You're analyzing their play. I see you a lot going over video with these guys to go over each of their goals that they allow and some of the saves that they make or some of the positioning that they have in certain situations. But you're also working with two other guys that have a lot of experience in the NHL, maybe not necessarily on a day-to-day basis, but you're certainly involved with them. And that's the Sharks director of goaltending, Evgeny Nabokov, and a guy that's on the staff also, Ryan Miller. How much do you work with these guys? What input do you get from them, and how does that work?
2: Oh, I work with them a ton, and then their input is, and growing up, both those guys were some of my, favorite goalies to watch as a kid. So to be here is, it's pretty breathtaking at times to work with them. And, so when they listen to me, it's kind of like, whoa, it's pretty cool. But I work with them as much as I can, and we're all pretty busy during the season, so it's not as much as I would like. But their experience is second to none. I mean, what else could I ask for as a goalie coach here that never played, right? If I have a question, they've been through it and they have an answer. So yeah, it's the game's completely changed. And then that's actually probably one of my favorite part about both Nabby and Millsy is they are so good at understanding where the game was and where it is now and how that translates, and just their perspective and their experience and that stuff. It's second to none.
1: Of course, Nabby's goaltending coach mentor was Warren Strelo, who's one of the greatest goaltending coaches of all time, was with the San Jose Sharks organization for years. And one of the things that Warren always talked about, he talked less about teaching guys techniques, and he talked more about the psychological, the personal, everything that you're talking about, the fact that you take time away from the game, and that helps you when it comes time to step in. One of the hardest things to deal with mentally as a goaltender is to be sitting on the bench, charting stats and faceoffs for the team, being a cheerleader in many respects, maybe a good humor man when it needs to happen on the bench. And then all of a sudden, the coach says, "Hey, buddy, get your gear on. You're in." Tell us about the mentality of that, and what a goaltender has to be ready for, and how they deal with jumping in without a warm-up and actually playing in an NHL game.
2: Yeah, so some goalies struggle with that. Some goalies, not so much. I think the biggest thing is just the physical aspect of it, right? You're sitting there. Some rinks are colder than others. It's hard to go from sitting in your gear, and you got to remember too, in gear, it's not like you're wearing clothes, right? Or like a jacket or a hoodie. You basically have your gear on. You did the pre-skate warm up. And you're sweating, you're cold, you're sitting there just waiting, and then you get thrown in. So just to physically wake up your body and get going is key. And I think for the mental aspect of it, it's just you can't play scared. You can't walk in and be like, oh my gosh, I'm coming in to help save the day here, and I can't. If we let in one more goal, it's gonna be, the game's gonna be out of reach. You can't go in like that. You've got to walk in like you're the knight in shining armor, and you're gonna get the job done. So that's the biggest thing. So getting warm quick, in that 30 seconds to warm up, and then embracing the role of saving the day.
1: But don't you think that the guys in front of the goaltender sense that, and they kind of rally around him too?
2: Oh, big time. I would say most times when a goalie, if a goalie goes down, gets hurt, or that other goalie goes in, the guys will block shots like crazy. They'll do everything they can to help out the guy. And that's actually what spurs a lot of momentum, when a goalie change. That's why you'll see in the NHL sometimes they just pull a goalie just to change up how things are looking, right? So it doesn't even make sense, but they do it.
1: Artur Zerbe is one of the great names in Sharks history in the nets, and he was a goaltender coach with the Buffalo Sabres, and they were playing the Sharks, ironically, one day, and they needed to have an emergency backup because the e-bug couldn't show up, and so Artur's ended up having to put the equipment on. Could you ever envision having to do that?
2: No, I couldn't. I had to do a couple practices, jump on, and I put on Blackie's gear in LA, and I felt like a little kid wearing dad's gear. I mean, no, I couldn't. And then,
1: You look great.
2: yeah, I mean, when I know where they're shooting from every single time, yeah, I can get out there and make a save. But the game has gotten so fast.

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1: Cunnan gets it back. Rink wide. Will Smith takes the shot. He scores! First NHL goal for Will Smith at 6:52 in the first. And what a rocket of a shot. Snapping the puck from the left wing corner. Top shelf. Sharks 1. Blackhawks nothing.
2: We're very pleased today to welcome Will Smith into the Sharks Spotlight, an opportunity for Sharks fans to get to know one of the big parts of the San Jose Sharks present and future. And Will, I want to go back to the way, way back in the very beginning when you were growing up in Massachusetts. Tell us a little bit about your family.
3: Yeah, I grew up in Massachusetts, Lexington, and I think the whole family was in 2 miles of each other, so it was fun growing up there and played for the Boston Junior Eagles, and then obviously moved on ever since then, and now I'm here.
2: When did you first start playing?
3: I think I probably started skating when I was probably three or four.
2: And who else played hockey in your family? Did anybody else play?
3: No one played, just me.
2: So what did dad and mom, were dad and mom athletes?
3: Yeah, my mom swam at Creighton University, and then my dad grew up playing basketball and baseball, and then my mom's family has a long history of sports there too.
2: Right. She's from the Comiskey family that owned the White Sox and have a whole pass of people in Chicago. So you've got two big sports towns that you really are from.
3: Yeah, I am. I love Chicago, too, so it's awesome.
2: So when you first started playing, when did it become apparent to you that you had a special talent?
3: I'd say when I was probably 11 or 12, I kind of started to realize that this could kind of be my thing, and I loved it, so I wasn't going to stop anytime soon. And yeah, I think that's what my dad would say, too. I think we were at the Quebec tournament is when I kind of really realized that I could kind of stand out from the other kids.
2: Why don't you tell us about that Quebec tournament, the opportunity for young kids to internationally get out to a different place and to play against fellow age kids. So what was that like for you? What was that experience like?
3: It was awesome. It was probably the most fun tournament I've ever been in. So going in there and get to play in the big NHL rink, and there's 10,000 fans there, and you got to be ready to go, though, because you lose twice, you're out. So it's tough, but I think it was one of the most fun tournaments I've been in, you know, going bobsledding and doing all that stuff was quite fun.
2: How did people react to you by then? I mean, I'm sure you started getting some interest from higher-level teams at that point when you were at the Quebec tournament.
3: Yeah, I had a great tournament there, and ever since that point, I think that's kind of when I started to, you know, lift off, and then I got introduced to Kent Hughes and then St. Sebastian's and then the national team, so it was kind of all followed in place after that.
2: Well, that's the progression I want to go into. Kent Hughes is now the general manager of the Montreal Canadiens, but how did you get introduced to him, and where did that all start?
3: I mean, his kids always played in the Boston Junior Eagles program, and they also went to St. Sebastian's, so growing up in the area, you know everyone in the youth hockey game around you, and so after that, I got introduced to him, and we were at the same high school, obviously, and then he ended up being our coach and my advisor, and I was the GM.
2: The U.S. hockey program has changed a little bit with the National Development Team program in Plymouth, Michigan, which you were a part of. But before, the big route was to go to prep school if you could go. I went to Canterbury. Kids go to Choate, Hotchkiss, Avon, all those schools. But what about St. Sebastian's? It's always had a big reputation for producing outstanding hockey players.
3: Yeah, I loved it there. I spent 3 years there, and three of the best years of my life. Just still have friends till this day from there, and it's all boys Catholic school, and there's just a brotherhood there. I think you can ask anyone who went there is how much they loved it, and still some of my best friends that I still see till this day from there, and I'll always be appreciative.
2: Well, that's also where you got introduced to the Greer family, isn't that correct?
3: It is correct, yeah. I played on the same high school team as Jaden.
2: And, of course, Mike was an assistant coach of the team for 1 year that you were there, and then you, of course, went on to the U.S. National Team Development Program.

0: in Michigan, as we talked about. That's a place where the best of the best can get together and play in the U.S. Hockey League against other outstanding players. How is that different from prep school?
1: It's much different. I think you have 23 kids coming from 23 different teams who are all the best kids in their team. So you got to find your way to find your place in that team. So I think that's one reason that a lot of the guys that come out of there are so good, is because every single day you're playing against the best kids your age. United States, so you have no choice to take a day off.
0: Did you happen to get in contact in any way with Macklin Celebrini during some of that time or not?
1: I did not. We played each other a couple times, but we never said a word to each other.
0: But he was played for the Chicago Steel, as I remember, so you would have played them in the regular season?
1: Yeah, we did.
0: So here we are, these two young guys that are so highly touted, both choosing Boston schools. You have a big family in Chicago, so you might have been swayed to go to a school closer to there, but here you are at Boston College. I want to talk about the BC-BU-Harvard-Northeastern tournament, the Beanpot tournament. That's such a big, big part of culture in Boston hockey circles. Was that a big, big draw for you to choose a school like BC, or was it more because so many members of your family went there?
1: First, it was probably my family, but growing up, I went to the Beanpot every year, and every Boston kid will say that's a reason they wanted to play at one of those schools. And I only got 1 year and lost in the first game, which was tough. But besides that, I went to BC, obviously, because of my family.
0: Who else went there?
1: Everyone. My dad, his three sisters, grandparents, all my cousins, so my sister.
0: Now, did your dad grow up in Lexington, too, or another part of Massachusetts?
1: Lexington.
0: That's a big hockey area, too, but it's also an area that's steeped in history of the United States. I remember when I was in the Boy Scouts, I went and hiked on the Isaac Davis Trail, Lexington to Concord, where the Revolutionary War started. Is that still part of the culture there?
1: It is. My family wakes up 4:30, 5:30 in the morning, goes to the reenactment every year, and this year's actually the 250th anniversary, so it's going to be a big celebration.
0: That's the kind of a thing that draws a community together, isn't it?
1: It is. It's going to be quite the celebration this year.
0: So, here you are at BC. You're playing for another legendary hockey program. You're getting involved in the Beanpot. You said you had the one game. But you started there, and you had to adjust to playing at a higher level for the first time. Tell us about that experience and about how you grew into the leading scorer in the NCAA.
1: Yeah, I think if you go back and look at my stat sheet, I kind of had a little bit of a slow start there too, and you just got to stick with it. And I think we went to World Juniors, had a good tournament there, won gold, and after that, I just kind of lifted off and had a great end of the year, but fell short at the end.
0: By that time, of course, you're getting attention from people like Kent Hughes, who's your advisor at this point. You're probably starting to hear that NHL scouts were running around and watching you play. How did you deal with all that?
1: I think the whole draft process is, obviously, you got, you're 17, 18 years old, and you got these teams coming to talk to you, and it's a dream. It's a dream come true, but you want to make sure you enjoy it, and it's a lot of pressure, but enjoy it and have fun with it.
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0: We're visiting with Will Smith in the Shark Spotlight today. Will, of course, is obviously one of the big parts of the San Jose Sharks' present and future. Going from BC and deciding that you were going to turn pro, how difficult a decision was it to make that?
1: Yeah, it was probably the hardest decision I've had to make, just kind of leaving a school that I love so much, and my family went there, and last year was awesome, and we had a phenomenal year, and obviously, like I said, we came up short, which was tough, but leaving there, it was really tough for me, and I'm obviously paying very close attention to them and rooting for them.
0: What about the school experience, too? I mean, BC is a challenging institution. It's a Jesuit school. They have a lot of expectations on the kids that play sports there.
1: Yeah, it's very tough. I think that's something they don't take lightly there. You got to make sure you're going to class and getting your good grades. And but I loved it, the whole part of it. I think enjoying going to class was something that me and my friends liked doing. I mean, coming from the U.S. team, we were in online school, so getting to go back in the classroom was actually kind of fun for us.
0: That's interesting. So when you were on the U.S. team, you didn't go to a direct high school. You were always online?
1: We were. We did school at the rink.
0: How did COVID affect you?
1: Affected me. I mean, U14 years when COVID hit, and we were actually the number one seed for the Nationals. And I actually bleached my hair and got a mullet, and then it got canceled a week later. So I was pretty mad about that. And yeah, it's a funny little story. No one, I don't think anyone knows about that, but that happened, and then after that the season kind of shut down, and I think the next year I went to the U.S. team. So it was, actually no, the next year I went played St. Sebastian's. The year after that I went to the U.S. team.
0: It's kind of interesting how COVID seems to have happened just yesterday, but now it's starting to get into the distance. Right. But I want to talk about the mullet. Tell us about how that happened and what you were doing.
1: Yeah, I've done it twice. I did it before the quarterfinals in the Hockey East last year, and I had one of my worst games of the year, so then I shaved it off and had two of my best games of the year. So I've had kind of a love-hate relationship with the hair.
0: So therefore, if you maybe get into a slump, you're going to shave your hair next time?
1: Yeah, usually if I change something dramatic, it's usually I want to change something up.
0: What's your theory about what a perfect hockey player is? Who were your heroes growing up? I know you were number two because of Brian Leetch. That's been a documented story. But tell us about that and about who else you looked up to.
1: Yeah, I mean, I think a lot of people know about the whole Leetch story now. And I love the number two, but I think growing up it was Patrick Kane or Pavel Datsyuk. Those guys just very silky and smart, and I think very underrated that they could pick pucks off of guys and kind of manipulate guys with their brain.
0: We're moving forward a little bit, but what was it like to play against Patrick Kane?
1: It was pretty crazy. I think lining up against him at a draw was something that was kind of like out of a dream. It was pretty cool.
0: Was he aware of any of that feeling from you, or did you talk to him after the game? You ever have a chance to meet him?
1: No, I don't. I have no idea if he did. We didn't speak, no.
0: That'd be pretty neat if that ever happens at some point. I know that does happen occasionally in the National Hockey League. Obviously, being from Boston, you're probably a Bruins and a Red Sox fan, maybe probably Celtics too. What's it like being a Red Sox fan when your mom's entire family is probably all Chicago White Sox?
1: Yeah, it's tough sometimes, but I'm Red Sox here through and through. But every Boston sports, I think you could ask me anything, I'd probably know the answer. If pretty lucky growing up in the area. I wonder how many parades I've been to. It's pretty cool.
0: It is pretty lucky, but obviously also the culture of Boston with the weather, with everything else, they get the community together with sports. Coming to the NHL and coming to the West Coast, do you see some of that in San Jose?
1: Yeah, I think East Coast and West Coast, there's obviously many differences, but I think in San Jose there's a big hockey contingency of, you know, these fans are very loyal, and obviously, we're at the bottom of the standings right now, but you can still tell that they're pretty fired up on there and there, and it gets loud in that arena.
0: Well, it got pretty loud when the Sharks beat Boston for the first time in your career. That had to be a big thrill, too.
1: Yeah, that was pretty cool.
0: Your style of hockey is to outthink the opposition. That's a big part of it. How do you get yourself to understand, like a chess grandmaster, what five moves ahead are like, where the puck is going to go? How does that happen for you?
1: I mean, it kind of just happens on the ice, to be honest. I think I've been doing it my whole life, and you'd say I could tell you how to do it, but I can't. It just comes naturally, and something I just kind of always been skilled at.
0: The interesting thing is that players like yourself that have success like that oftentimes have coaches, other mentors who do tell you things that help you. Has that happened for you, and who are those people?
1: Definitely, I think a lot of my coaches, they've all been helpful, and at the U.S. team, Dan Muse, and I've already touched on Ken Hughes. He was awesome too. So I think I take a little something from every coach I've had and try to use it in my game.
0: So now you're in the National Hockey League. You get an opportunity to sign a contract. You did that. You made that tough decision. By the way, do you think you might finish school?
1: I'm gonna finish school. Yeah.
0: Awesome. How do you think you're gonna do that?
1: Well, I've promised a bunch of people I'm gonna do it, so I gotta hold through on that, and BC's great with that too. They're forget the amount of years you have to finish, but they give you a bunch of time, and they're there to help whenever I need it.
0: Well, I've got a story for you. Tony Granato, who used to play for the San Jose Sharks, you probably have heard of him, eventually coached the University of Wisconsin, and he had promised his mother that he would finish school when he turned pro, and so he graduated, and there's a really famous picture of him in a cap and gown with his mother, which I think is so awesome. And, of course, it happened the day after his daughter graduated from college. So they had a big weekend for the Granato family. But wouldn't it be neat to have your mom, Colleen, pose with you with a cap and gown to say that you finished school?
1: It would be, and I think I'm going to make it happen.
0: I think that's great. And it's not like they would not welcome you to go work out there in the summer if you took summer courses, right?
1: Yep, they're very welcoming. I could do it online, too, so it would be good.
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0: We're getting to know Will Smith here. When you first come here and you turn pro, and your relationship has to change a little with the game, because now you're playing for a living. You're playing a kid's game. It's still fun. You get an element of that in college, but you get a little element of the work. But now it's really work. How long did it take you to adjust to that?
1: I think I'm still getting adjusted to it. I think being so young, you, like you said, it's still a game you love, but you're playing for, it's your job now, and you're playing for a city, so you got to be ready to go every night and still love the game every night and enjoy it and have fun with it. But it's definitely more, you got to take more pride in it and be ready to go.
0: So I want to find out, when you first walked into the San Jose Sharks dressing room, what are the things that you noticed, and who were the people that you were really looking to for guidance?
1: Obviously, our older guys, Tyler Toffoli, and Granlund was here, not anymore, but they were awesome the whole year. And whatever questions we had, or there was always telling us stories or stuff like that, it was fun being around them, and they've been great to us.
0: Also, you got to know Macklin Celebrini, obviously, quite well. You spend all this time together. You're in the same age group. You played against each other, BC versus BU, all kinds of things going on there. What about Macklin and about your relationship with him, and how much that helps you in this pro career?
1: Yeah, it helps me every day. I think he wants to get so much better every day, and so do I. So there's a lot of competitiveness between us, and just makes the other guy better. So it's a lot of fun being around each other, and hopefully for a while to come.
0: You had one season of college hockey playing against each other. What was that like?
1: It was good and bad. I think we had some big rivalry games and 1-2 in the country, so it was pretty cool. And we go back and watch the YouTube videos of those games sometime. It's pretty cool, and it's just awesome to watch.
0: Also, there's just a history between the two schools, the different cultures slightly, BU being on Comma Avenue and BC having that gorgeous campus and Conti Forum versus Aganis Arena. I mean, I go back to Walter Brown Arena when that was the home of the BU Terriers, and that whole atmosphere draws the whole young people together too, doesn't it?
1: Yeah, it was pretty crazy being around school at that time. I think people were lining up for games or early in the afternoon. There was just a school pride about it. I think all year we were pretty much top two in the country, and it was amazing being around it. It was you could just have that feeling on campus on a game night, and just through the tournament too, everywhere we went there was a huge BC crowd, and like I said earlier, we fell short, but it was an amazing season.
0: We know that you're a great hockey player, but I understand that you've played some other sports too. You could have been a quarterback. Is that true?
1: I like to say that. I need a couple more inches, but yeah, I can throw the ball.
0: I've seen you throw the ball. It's pretty good. You can also throw the basketball around, kick the soccer ball around. You and Macklin have unbelievable soccer tournaments before you even get on the ice every game. Is that a way to help prepare just for the competition?
1: Yeah, I like to say so. I think we started that in training camp and then just carried on, so it's going to be probably a thing for a while now.
0: When you leave the ice, you go back to a home where there are four sons, a great family. Patrick Marleau was a Hockey Hall of Famer. He's got his jersey retired here in San Jose. Played 20 years in a Sharks uniform. Tell us about what that relationship means to you and how you've enjoyed living there.
1: Yeah, it means everything to me. I think I've touched on it many times of how lucky I am, and I'll always appreciate them taking me in, and it's like I'm part of the family, so it's pretty crazy watching movies or hanging out with the kids, playing knee hockey, playing board games with the family. And when I go there, it's kind of step away from the rink unless I want to talk hockey with Patrick, and he'll answer anything I have. But besides that, he's awesome to me.
0: Well, you also have something in common in one sense, because you were fourth overall, right? Macklin is first overall. A little bit more press attention maybe sometimes on him. But Patrick played in the shadow in a way of Joe Thornton, who was first overall, and then they later became teammates, as you two guys are. I don't know if that makes any difference, but don't you think that you can relate to everything that he's gone through?
1: Yeah, I mean, I would say maybe a little bit, not too much. I mean, he's had kind of a hell of a career, and obviously he's had a Hall of Fame career, like I said, and if I could do anything remotely close to that, it would be pretty amazing. And even in the house, you see all of his trophies and gold medals. It's pretty cool, and something, he uses motivation that I want to do that.
0: What does it mean to you to win a Stanley Cup?
1: It would mean everything. I think that's the number one. That's what you dream of as a kid, and I've probably reenacted that in my basement 1,000 times, and getting out to have a chance at it, it's going to be pretty special.
0: How exciting is it to see this organization developing all of these young players together at the same time so that you can not only make a run at the Cup, but you can do it for a lot of years?
1: Yeah, it's great. I think if you look at these teams who have been winning, that's how they do it, and you got to get a good young core to come up with and kind of develop at the same time, so it's going to be a lot of fun.
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0: Will Smith joins us in the Spotlight today. What's been the hardest part about turning pro?
1: Obviously the on-ice is tough, but I think off the ice you got to make sure you're mature. And once you leave the rink, you're on your own. So it's not like college where you got class and homework to do. You got to figure out how to take care of your body. And every night you're playing best players in the world, and they're grown men, so you got to be ready to go.
0: Wouldn't you say that that's one of the areas that Patrick and his family really help you the most with?
1: 100%. I think having a family here, it's been awesome, and getting to go home and kind of just relax and hang out with them is really nice to just kind of get away from hockey.
0: So in your first year in the NHL, earlier in the season, we traveled to Chicago, and there were at least 50 members of the family that were there. How did that feel to have that kind of support and being on the ice and hearing the national anthem played in a place like the United Center and playing against the Blackhawks, that had to be a big thrill.
1: Yeah, it was amazing. Chicago was my second favorite city besides Boston, and I love the Blackhawks growing up, obviously, because of Patrick Kane and how good they were. So playing there was pretty amazing and something I've been dreaming of for a while.
0: Well, that's really a great thing, because these are teams that you could probably play in the playoffs. And could you envision the ultimate scene of beating the Blackhawks in one series and then going playing the Bruins in the finals?
1: Yeah, that'd be out of a story. That'd be pretty cool.
0: So what are your goals now in the next couple of years to develop as a player? How do you feel your year has gone, and how do you see the coming years?
1: Yeah, I think as the year's gone on, I've continued to get better, and something I've been continuing to try to do is just every game get a little bit better. And but I don't think I'm even close to where I can be at in a couple of years. And just every game try to get better. And obviously over the summer, taking time to hone in on different stuff and develop and make sure when I come back for training camp, I'm ready to go.
0: Do you think that the experience of going through an 82-game schedule, especially since the so-called load management has ended, basically you're playing all the time, do you think that that's helped give you an idea of how you might have to slightly tweak your training in the summer to be more ready?
1: 100%. I think one pro of coming and signing in the NHL this year was getting to see what the games were like and how many games you got to be playing every year. So now there's no waiting period. I already know what it's like, and I'm going to be ready to go.
0: Well, one thing you have to do is you have to be able to play a lot of hockey in a short amount of time. I mean, in college, it's Friday and Saturday, and you train all week and go to school, which is really a great way to develop. But here, you might play four games in a week. You might not have practice because of the travel in the Western Conference. How have you adjusted to that?
1: Yeah, it's a crazy difference. I think you just said it perfectly. It's four games in a week, and you're flying in and out of cities every night, so you got to get used to that, but a lot less practice. But during the week, make sure you're getting your body ready, and it's you got to be ready to win in this league, and that's what it's about.
0: Because you don't have those great practice times during the week in the NHL, especially in the Western Conference, I wondered about the morning skate time when you get on the ice the morning of a game. Do you have time to work on a few things there, even if it's in a limited way?
1: Yeah, you obviously don't want to be too tired before a game, but you want to get out there, and I like getting out there doing my little thing and making sure my mind's ready to go and get my hands going a bit. So besides that, it's just trying to get your body ready.
0: What do you like to do when you're not playing hockey?
1: Everything. I mean, watching movies, playing sports, golfing, you can name it.
0: Well, you can golf here during the course of the winter. What, have you gone to Pebble Beach yet?
1: I've been up to the Monterey Peninsula, but I haven't played Pebble.
0: How about Coeur d'Alene? Have you played that yet?
1: I have.
0: And your thoughts on that?
1: It's obviously nice because our owner owns it, and it's a great course. So.
0: Yeah, it's a beautiful place. That's certainly a place that I like to promote. Go to Coeur d'Alene, and you'll really have a great time with the food experience and with the hospitality, but the golf is really spectacular. What about the hockey atmosphere in San Jose? You briefly touched on that. You talked about how you're feeling the love.
3: Il y a vieux dicton qui dit, le samedi, les Canadiens sont là. Ce soir, les Sharks de San Jose sont là aussi. Et ils sont prêts pour un autre match palpitant. Quel spectacle commence! Sharks, Canadiens on the San Jose Sharks Audio Network.
2: It's time to feel the teal. This is San Jose Sharks Hockey. Now, Sharks Warm-Up, brought to you by Hilton San Jose. Hilton for the stay.
3: Bonsoir, mesdames et messieurs. Bienvenue. Centre Bell in the beautiful city of Montreal. The Bell Centre, the San Jose Sharks and the Montreal Canadiens in the most spectacular atmosphere in the entire National Hockey League. Saturday night in Montreal is like no other, and we are going to experience it now with the Sharks coming off a big win against the Boston Bruins. Would love to get another victory here and sweep the season series against the team from the province of Quebec. Hi, everybody. I'm Dan Rusinowski, and we definitely have a French view of this with Jason Demers here joining us.
4: Bonsoir.
3: How was my open? Was it all right?
5: Comme si, comme ça.
3: Comme si, comme ça.
5: So we'd say it was pretty good. Pretty damn good, I tell you that much. Good job, Russo.
3: Do the best I can.
5: Speaks multiple languages.
3: Well, we have to see what's going to happen here in this game, because the Sharks, last time they played the Canadiens, won 7-5. They had the 5-2 lead. Montreal fought back in the third period. Got a couple of power play goals. Alex Newhook seems to have the Sharks' number, scored a couple of them, and ended up tying the game. The Sharks ended up winning that contest 7-5, but that was a track meet, and the Sharks do not want
5: Absolute
3: to get to a track meet in this building against the Canadiens team that right now is on fire at home, just as the Bruins were a couple of days ago. Since December the 18th here in Montreal, the Canadiens in 13 games have gone 10-2-1, and right now they're in quite a battle, too, in terms of playoff qualifications, as Montreal right now 82 points in third in the Atlantic and fourth in the East, 4 points behind Buffalo, but only three ahead of Detroit, and now two ahead of Boston, who won today against Washington in the shootout.
5: Yeah, nobody seems to be able to gain any traction in the East, specifically the Atlantic Division. So right now, I mean, this road trip, I think, is a great measuring test for the San Jose Sharks, just because every single team is vying and battling for a playoff spot. So you're getting everybody's best, and you're getting all these amazing home teams that have been just so dominant in recent memory. So I think it's, you know, we talk about the Sharks getting experience and getting this meaningful hockey. Well, they're getting it in droves, because even dating back to the last game against the Montreal Canadiens, it was everything that a track meet could be. It had everything. It was physicality. It was dirty, playoff-style hockey. Goaltending was a little bit come see, come sa, but everybody was scoring, and everybody seemed to relish in that type of play. So you like the response you got from the San Jose Sharks, and I think it's going to be another big test tonight here against Les Habitants.
3: Well, I'll tell you what, in the game in Boston, the goaltending was, as they say here, spectacular.
5: You love that word, too.
3: Well,
5: spectacular.
3: It's very Montreal.
5: It is.
3: But I'll tell you what, Alex Nedeljkovic, with the injured Yaroslav Askarov, came in with all of the heat on him and all of the attention, and he was just great, especially early in the game when the Bruins kind of piled it on, and San Jose ended up winning that game 4-2. We saw some beautiful goals. Michael Misa and William Eklund combining on that first goal. Colin Graf scoring a beautiful shorthanded goal. But the goal that everybody's talking about is the one that William Eklund scored while on an unbelievable second effort, tapping the puck out of the air after the goaltender made the save and batting it into the upper corner. In fact, his dad, Christian Eklund, back in Sweden, basically posted up a couple of things. Number one, he said, "I taught him how to fall, but he learned everything else on his own." And the other thing he did was he tried to recreate it on the ice in Sweden.
5: Good job, too.
3: And putting the broadcast behind it from the TV side.
5: Well, I mean, if you're going to go on a 19-game goalless drought, the goal to score when you get out of that drought, to be that, I think you would take the 19-game goalless drought, because that was sensationnel.
3: Oh,
5: ici, à Boston.
3: Absolutely.
5: Mais à soir, on est à Montréal, mes amis.
3: Well, with the recall of Igor Chernyshov, the coaching staff is going to put him right with the big guys, with Macklin Celebrini and Will Smith. Igor will play on the left wing side as a right shot, and he can be deadly over there if he gets the shot off quickly. That means Colin Graf will skate with Alex Wennberg and Kiefer Sherwood. And, you know, Colin Graf has been a Swiss Army knife. You put him
5: Amazing.
3: Anywhere, and he does everything well.
5: Can you imagine, like, an undrafted guy coming into the NHL and doing what he's done? Not only just, like, you're talking about the points and the production, but to your exact note of a Swiss Army knife. Like, to be able to be that adaptable and be able to be leaned on by your coaching staff that much in so many different situations, never having penalty killed in your whole career, and now being one of the best penalty killers on the San Jose Sharks team. So I just think, you know, you can't say enough good things about him. And I think also the recall of Igor Chernyshov dropping Colin Graf back down to that second line with Wennberg and Sherwood, and they're going to play more of a defensive role, I think, and really be more of a shutdown kind of pest line. I think it just works great. You see the balanced four lines with this move by bringing Chernusov back.
3: Well, that means that Adam Gaudette will play with Zach Ostapchuk and Barkley Goodrow, and that also means that Ryan Reeves does have the night off, as does Nick Leddy, as does Pavel Regenda, and as does Filip Kurashev. As far as the Canadians are concerned, the big story today is that Brendan Gallagher, who has been just a heart and soul guy for this team for many years, is going to be sitting it out by coach's decision for the very first time in his career. He's missed games because of injuries, because of that hard-nosed style that he plays with, and the fact that he's not exactly the biggest guy in the world. Gallagher's checking in at 5'9 and 185 pounds, and yet he gives you everything he's got. Yet with the back-to-back situation that Montreal has, they're going to sit him out today for the first time. It's also a sign that the Canadiens, I guess you could say, times are starting to change with all of these rebuilding programs that general manager Kent Hughes and coach Martin St-Louis have put in place. More on that a little bit later. Other scratches for the Canadiens also include Joe Valeno, Arber Jekai, and they will neither play nor be anywhere except in the press box. And, of course, Patrick Laine remains on the injured reserve list, but he is practicing and getting closer to being available. That is our roster report from Kaiser Permanente. Get care like a pro with Kaiser Permanente, official team physicians of the San Jose Sharks. When we come back, we will continue with our broadcast and let you know exactly what people are thinking about Saturday night hockey in Montreal. That's coming up next on the San Jose Sharks Audio Network.
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3: Welcome back to Montreal. Beautiful building, fabulous atmosphere, and a very big hockey game for both teams. The San Jose Sharks on this day are 31-26-6, 68 points. As action began today, they are 1 point out of the playoffs, that last spot currently held by Los Angeles. They're 5 points behind the Edmonton Oilers and 6 points behind the other wildcard team, Utah. So nothing is impossible, but San Jose is only 1 point ahead of a couple of teams, Seattle and Nashville, and so the pressure is on for them to continue to pick up points. Although the last seven games, they're 4-1-2, which is a pretty solid record. Their last seven road games, not quite as good. A little more come-see, come-saw, to use the phrase that Jason Demers uses. 2-4-1 in those seven road games, but they got this big victory against Boston. I think they really made a big step forward with that game.
5: In this wild card race, it's anyone's game, so somebody's just got to seize the opportunity. Sharks are going to have ample time to play the Blues, the Predators, the Oilers, but right now the game in front of them is most important. And against the Atlantic this season, they are 6-5-1, so a little bit worse for wear against the Atlantic. That freewheeling style that you play against the Atlantic sometimes hurts them, but they don't shy away from that. So I know the coach talked about today, Warsawski, about no track meets. And there might be moments where they're going to have to get into that, but they got to rely on their transition tonight because that's going to be their best chance to counterattack against the Montreal Canadiens.
3: It's going to be a great shot tonight, the Sharks and the Montreal Canadiens, in this wild atmosphere, as always, here at Centre Bell. We'll be back with our keys to the game coming up next on the San Jose Sharks Audio Network.
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3: Sharks and Canadians are back in their respective dressing rooms on this night for La Soirée du Hockey. Our keys to the game are presented by Toyota, proud sponsor of San Jose Sharks Hockey. Toyota, let's go places. And with the keys, here is my good friend Jason Demers.
5: All right, and your drive home or at the bar, wherever you're watching this, listen up, because here come the keys. One, quick transitions. Last game against Montreal, they did a good job of turning pucks over and getting odd man rushes, which led to goals. Number two, defend the inner slot. I thought they did a great job against Boston. Anytime the puck got into the inner slot, they had great sticks, great blocks. That was missing against Montreal the last time they played. And number three, stay out of the box. Very passionate game last time, very rough, but too many penalties. You don't want to give this Montreal Canadiens power play opportunities. Keep it 5-on-5, and I think you will be all but great against this team. Back to you, Russo!
3: It'll still be a challenge 5-on-5 because the Canadiens are plus 16 in that department, although the Sharks are improving markedly as the season goes on. Going to be an interesting challenge. Those are the keys to the game from Toyota, proud sponsor of the San Jose Sharks. Toyota, let's go places. We'll be back right after this on the San Jose Sharks Audio Network.
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0: Welcome to Montreal. The San Jose Sharks face off against the Canadiens for the second and final time this season. I'm Dan Rusinowski along with Sharks head coach Ryan Warsofsky. And Ryan, it's always special when you're facing an Original Six team. We just went through that in Boston with a very important win. But they say there's nothing like Saturday night in Montreal. Have you had that experience?
4: I haven't, but I'm excited to see it. And this is another fun place to play. And you know, again, like you said, Original Six, the energy and the aura of here, of the history, seeps through the walls when you walk in the building. So I will say, for the fan that hasn't been to Montreal to watch a hockey game, it should be on your bucket list, because it is a fun place, you know, to sit on the bench and do it. But as a fan, I think it would be equally, you know, as fun.
0: Well, there's 21,200 plus in the game every single night. And of course, they're going to witness two of the best younger teams in the NHL going at it. You had a wild game last game when you beat them 7-5, but maybe a little bit too much track meet for your liking?
4: Yeah, I know. I think, you know, Marty on the other side would say the same thing. We don't obviously don't want to open this thing up, you know. Skill's going to come out. We know that. There's going to be opportunities on both sides of the puck for us to get to our offense, but we have to defend. We have to get above, you know, their attack, especially off the rush, and have a smart F3 and really be a detailed in our game plan tonight. And we've got to go out and execute it.
0: One thing, looking at what the six defensemen were doing against Boston, it seems like they simplified their game to it. Has that been a message you guys have been saying, to make sure you keep it simple?
4: Yeah, for sure. And another message was this morning, is the same thing, is more of it. You know, there's times for us to catch teams off rush and get on the rush for us, and we get to move pucks a little bit quicker, a little bit harder, and just exactly like you said, simplify our game here, especially tonight early on in this one.
0: Igor Chernyshov recalled, looks like he's going to play tonight. What do you think he's been playing like lately? What are the reports?
4: Yeah, you know, from what I've been told, he's coming off one of his best games in the American Hockey League. Not so much on the score sheet, but as far as, you know, getting on pucks, details away from the puck. So he'll slide in there tonight. We're excited to add him. When we had him there earlier in the year with Mac, he had some really good chemistry, so we'll put him right up there.
0: Am I also wrong in thinking that maybe Sam Dickinson had one of his better games against the Bruins?
4: Yeah, really good. Again, doesn't mean he was on the score sheet, but he was defending his puck play. He was up in the rush. They did a lot of good things, and let's build off of that.
0: With all of this, it looks like you're picking up points almost every game now. Do you feel like you're gaining some momentum?
4: Yeah, I think so. I think we understand. Our players are very well aware of where we are in the standings and what's going on around us. But we just got to continue to play and compete and be focused on, you know, our first shift and, you know, playing the right way. We have an identity that we want to get to. We just got to do it consistently. Again, I think our group is really excited for this one.
0: We're looking forward to a great one. Good luck.
4: Thanks, Dan.
0: And that's our Coach's Chalkboard show for today. Now stand by for the Sharks and the Canadiens coming up next on the San Jose Sharks Audio Network.
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0: front. The shot right on by Stoll. And that's a great save by Nedeljkovic. Celebrating on the right circle. Shoot, score! Anton Severini just completes the hat trick. And the Sharks win in overtime. 3-2.
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0: Hello, Canada, and hockey fans in the United States and Newfoundland and ships at sea. It's Saturday night and time for La Soirée du Hockey. From the Bell Centre in Montreal, it is Saturday night, the most exciting night in the Montreal area every single weekend. It's time for San Jose Sharks Montreal Canadiens hockey for the second and final time this year. I'm Dan Rusinowski, along with Montreal area native Jason Demers. Always exciting to be here. You've all got family and friends. I think Daryl Demers is here.
2: Allons-y!
0: The whole family? I mean, it's going to be something.
2: Allons-y! I want it, baby! Give it to me! Come on, Shark fan! Let's go! Let's go! 2 points on the line. History. All here. Let's do what we do. Let's dare to be great, Sharks fans. I know the Sharks players are going to dare to be great tonight. Big 2 points in this turning out to be an amazing playoff race right now in the West. So all we can hope for is to continue the momentum from that Boston Bruins game defensively.
3: The goaltending of Alex Nedeljkovic.
2: And just let's keep Macklin Celebrini rolling on that momentum train.
0: Well, that's the way it has to be. Celebrini's got a 7-game point scoring streak in that span. He's got 5 goals and 5 assists. And he just wants to keep on rolling and keep on rocking because he is setting up everything and making it happen. Meantime, the Montreal Canadiens had a little drama today in that Brendan Gallagher, their veteran, is not available. And that's probably the only story for a Canadiens team. It's just really flying like the Bruins were in the game before this one at home. Last 13 games at home, the Canadiens are 10-2-1. They picked up points in 4 straight. And the last regulation, the loss they had was to the Sharks, who would love to sweep the season series against the Canadiens. 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Celebrate responsibly. For the San Jose Sharks, Alex Nedeljkovic, who had that spectacular game in Boston, is going to be in goal, wearing the Sharks' road sweater, in net to our left-hand side. On defense, it will be a combination of Montreal area native Vinny Desharnais alongside the youngster Sam Dickinson, who grew up a Montreal Canadiens fan in Ontario. This is his first visit to the Bell Centre. And up front for the Sharks, Igor Chernyshov, just recalled from the San Jose Barracuda, is on the left wing side with Macklin Celebrini at center and Will Smith on the right.
2: And for the Montreal Canadiens, we got Jakub Dobish in net. He played the Montreal Canadiens and the San Jose Sharks and lost just last game. On defense, we got Mike Matheson and Noah Dobson. And up front, we got Juraj Slafkovský, Nick Suzuki, and Cole Caulfield.
0: Face-off at center. We are underway in the first period. Furman South and Eric Furlatt are the referees. Ryan Daisy and Kyle Flemington are the linesmen. Loud atmosphere as always here at the Bell Center. Suzuki checked by Desharnais as he jumps into the Sharks zone. Celebrini back at his own goal line getting it, and it's flipped out effectively by the Sharks. Chernyshov racing at center gets flattened by Matheson, and he is shaken up, getting up a little bit slowly, and he is in trouble. Looks like he lost a skate blade. He can't even stay on his feet, and I think something else too. He is really dazed by that big body check from the 6'6" Mike Matheson, and play is stopped, and here comes Will Leonard, the trainer.
2: Wow, it seemed like a nothing hit.
0: There's blood.
2: Yeah, it seemed like a nothing hit by Mike Matheson, but I think he landed right on his head when he fell, and unfortunately I think he lost consciousness there for a second, and then when he tried to get up and go to the bench, into the Habs training room right now.
0: There he goes immediately. And so that brings the crowd to a silent kind of a stare at what's going on the ice. They're going to clean up what blood is there, but boy, he just got flattened right at the blue line, and it looked like a relatively clean check, but down he went. Did he hit his head on the boards?
2: He just lost his footing. It wasn't a big check by Mike Matheson, but he caught a heel and kind of legs came out from under him, and he landed on the side of his head, and sometimes it doesn't take much more than that.
0: Oh, boy.
2: To lose consciousness.
0: I actually thought when we tried to get up a couple of times, I thought he might have lost his skate blade and fell over, but no.
2: Yeah, that's unfortunate. Right back in the lineup recalled, and he just landed right on his head. It wasn't anything big for Mike Matheson. He just caught a piece of him, and a lot of the guys on the ice shaking up right now, because you never want to see a guy lose consciousness like that and have that much of a struggle, especially anything with a hit to the head. You see Keith for sure would shaking his head a little bit, especially after you took that hit from Charlie McAvoy last game.
0: And right. He was very, very animated about that, too.
2: He said
0: that should not be happening. And, of course, wouldn't you know it, Charlie McAvoy scored a couple of goals today in a Boston victory in the shootout in Washington. But now there's a lot of discussion about what to do here. The two referees, Furman South and Eric Furlatt, chatting inside the referee's crease. Kiefer Sherwood comes over to Eric Furlatt to get an explanation. And Furman South is talking on the other side to Zach Bolduc.
2: Well, they have the faceoff on the right side when it probably should be back at center ice, but
0: that's not where they're putting it. They're putting it at the Sharks' blue line.
2: Yep.
0: It's technically where the puck was when the play was stopped. So, faceoff dropped, and now the Sharks down to one less skater because of the absence of Igor Chernyshov just 32 seconds after the opening faceoff. Off the draw, dumped in by Montreal. Canadiens take a turnover. Lane Hutson steals it. Shoots one from the right circle as he pivots in. Good save made there by Nedeljkovic. Rebound picked up, and John Klingberg on the ice sends to Sherwood. A lead for Colin Graffy. Breaks down the left wing side, left to right. Across the line, stick handles on Bolduc. Stops, throws it back to the left point. There's Orlov shooting it. Tipped in front, just wide of the goal. Klingberg knocks it back toward the point. There's Sherwood, the shot. Hit his teammate, Colin Graff. Sherwood will keep it in and slide it down low to Alex Wenberg, who's in the right corner. He grinds one out, then reverses the puck with a backhander. A little bit too far for Sherwood to reach. Brendan Gooley is there to get a little piece of it, but it's knocked away from him and sent back by the Canadiens up the back of their net.
2: Good little offensive zone time from the Kiefer Sherwood line. Simplicity, pucks to the point, and some shots on net, so good job by them kind of gaining back control, getting their legs underneath them after that injury to Chernyshov.
0: We're about a minute and a half gone by in a scoreless first period. Here comes Eklund across the line, shooting one from the right wing boards, right on net. Save made relatively routinely by Jakub Dobish, who gave up 6 of the 7 goals the Sharks scored in San Jose on March the 3rd. And he ended up allowing, or he didn't, but the team allowed an empty net goal by Adam Gaudette to finish things off.
2: Now just the time as teams, that injury unfortunate is over. It's difficult to reset, but you have to reset. You have to be on that bench of, hey, guys, let's go win this for Igor. We just got to, you're not forgetting about it, but you're playing for him. So it's always difficult when you see an injury like that. But everybody just needs to reset on the ice, and you can see a little bit of a timid start by both teams after that.
0: Off the faceoff, it's back at the blue line, held in. Tyler Toffoli slides over to Eklund, stick handles and shoots. Good save. It's off the defense, right to Dobish. And boy, that was a dangerous play off of Struble as the rebound ricocheted off of the Canadiens goaltender and then off the defense. And Dobish had to be pretty alert. Here's William Eklund going for it.
2: Yeah, and there, this line again, William Eklund with Tyler Toffoli and Michael Misa finding space, entering the zone off of transitions. We talked about transition. Great quick up by Eklund, and he gets a good scoring chance there.
0: Faceoff dropped, controlled now by the Canadiens. Demidov moving in, centering play in front. New hook tips on net. Save made by Nedeljkovic. Makes another astounding stop on the rebound, 2 feet in front of the net for Oliver Kapanen. Held in by the Canadiens. This line is really dangerous. Struble pinches in deep for Montreal, throws it back behind the goal line, and it'll be taken there by Tyler Toffoli. Toffoli and Shakir Mukhamadulin spin it up the boards, and Misa combines with Eklund to just barely get that out. Boy, what a line that is. Oliver Kapanen, Ivan Demidov, and Alex Newhook. Newhook had 2 goals against the Sharks back on March the 3rd. Dano shoots it back in. Philip Dano, former LA King, has the most goals of any Canadian against Alex Nedeljkovic amongst the players that are active. Dano has it, sends it rink wide, cross ice. There is Lane Hutson twisting, flipping it away there from the check from Goodrow. A screenshot by Caden Gooley is off the defense, and it went wide. Loose in the corner, walking out is Texier. Backhand chance, right out of the corner, save, rebound. They score, but the net is off the mooring, and I'm not sure if they're going to allow this goal or not. The Canadiens crowd explodes, but it looked to me like the referee said that the puck was dead. We'll see.
2: Interesting. Slavkovsky, sorry, Texier, takes it out from behind the net. Gets 2-3 whacks at it. And then afterwards, a little bit of a chaos ensues. Deneau gets a piece of it. Desharnais pushes Deneau into the netting. And the fans, as you can hear, cheering because Lane Hutson pulls that away from Alex Nedeljkovic and puts it in the net. But I think they're going to look at the timing of the play and when the net came off. But being that it was Desharnais that pushed it off, this might count. Depends how, if they're calling back for the whistle, depending on what the ref is saying, because they're all conversing.
0: And what he intended to do.
2: Yes. Was the whistle early? And was the intention that Nedeljkovic had it covered? It didn't look like, from our vantage point, that he had it covered. But that's going to be up to the refs to make that call here right now.
0: Well, we're going to get an explanation. Looks like Furman South is about to tell us.
4: The ruling on the ice is that there is a goal on the play. We are now going to go to review.
0: Okay, that's important to know. They told us what the deal is. They have ruled a goal on the ice, but they will now review it.
2: Once again, it was Texier coming out from behind the goal line just below, and he jams that puck. And then after that, puck gets bounced around once or two times. Warsawski's irate right now at the refs because I think they called that a no goal. And then after conversing, before the review, called it a goal, but Texier takes it to the net. Gaudette pushes him out. Then the puck's sitting there. Nedeljkovic has it covered, he thinks, but Lane Hudson's able to see that puck squeaked out, grabs it, puts it into the net. Nedeljkovic just missed covering it. It slid behind. But now, what was the intention of the ref? The whistle. Now, if they call this a goal back, it's more in the favor of Montreal because they ruled it a goal before reviewing it.
0: That's correct. And you know what's funny is that Furman South said no goal. He was obscured by the view from Nedeljkovic, but the other referee, Eric Furlatt, was on the other side of the ice, and I think he saw what we saw.
2: That's important to see because, yes, he was the one referee, was to the right of Alex Nedeljkovic and did not have a clear viewpoint. So usually when they don't have a clear viewpoint of the puck, they defer to their partners. And Furlan must have said, I saw it, it was loose. Hudson put it in. That was an early whistle. And to me, it looks like they're going to most likely confirm this a goal.
0: Now, Ryan Warsawski, from his view, is looking at it as well. As Lane Hudson's the man who put it in the net.
2: You've got to be upset if you're Warsawski because you kind of got overruled by another referee that was back in the play, as much as you want to be mad. But you still whistle.
0: Bottom line is you want to get the call right.
2: Yes. Exactly.
0: So that's the standard that we have in the National Hockey League. Get the call right and make sure that you do it. And that's what they're reviewing right now. The call on the ice is a goal.
2: Be nice if it leans our way, though, you know?
0: It would be.
2: Long review, too.
0: Rather lengthy review, exactly. They're trying to decide by what they see. They have a lot of different angles. And, of course, I'm sure the Situation Room in Toronto is involved in this, given the fact that this is a Hockey Night in Canada game that doesn't really change anything. They review everything. But
2: a shift before that goal, Ivan Demidov went into the boards rather awkwardly and was laboring on the bench. I don't see him right now as well, so that'll be an interesting thing to keep an eye on for us to inform everybody listening.
0: Yeah, that was on the far side of the ice there.
2: Yeah, could be two awkward falls that happened in this game. Unfortunate to two great players.
0: In case you just tuned in, Igor Chernyshov getting his chance back in the NHL. Recall, he started in the lineup with Celebrini and Smith opening faceoff. His shift lasted 32 seconds, and he got absolutely nailed by Michael Matheson. And I thought for a second maybe he lost the skate blade because he was having trouble getting up. But then, I saw the skate blades were okay, and he clearly was... in la-la land.
2: Yeah, that's happened to me in my career, and it's not fun.
0: Here comes Furman South to tell us.
4: The whistle was blown prior to the shot. There is no goal on the play.
0: There it is. No goal.
2: Jason Demers calls it. Come on now. Not up in here. Because what we see here to explain to you is when Nedeljkovic went and covered the puck, they showed a view. Deneau pokes at it just enough before the whistle goes, so there was an intention to whistle from the referee, but Deneau pokes it out, so that's where everybody here thought, well, it's a goal because play was still live. We got life, Daniel. Here we go.
0: So it's nothing, no goal.
2: Can you believe we're only 3 minutes in and all this is happening right now? I feel like I took crazy pills.
0: Incredible.
2: Jeepers.
0: Of course, Chernyshov kind of hitting the sideboards of the ice with his head. Oh. That was strange.
5: And Demidov the bells in the
0: are
5: corner.
0: Ringing. Bells are ringing for him.
5: That happened to me before, and it feels like your skate blades are
0: okay. The Sharks heave a sigh of relief. The score is still nothing-nothing. Celebrini gets the faceoff back. Here's Orloff with it, moving left to right. Lifts one down the ice. Glove down by Matheson. Runs into the check. Celebrini takes it back. Skates across the line. Stick handles to the right boards. Holds onto it. Goes to over to the far side to Will Smith. He sends it back in front. Klingberg pokes it on goal. Oh, what a good stop. Klingberg didn't get all of that. He was trying to deke it around Dobish, but he poked it on goal. It was a great scoring chance in front. Another poke to the net by Klingberg, and another spectacular glove save by Dobish. John Klingberg trying to put the Sharks in front right after that, coming close, but no cigar.
5: John Klingberg, a whirling dervish out there. Good little interchange between forward and defense. Macklin celebrating, climbs up high, finds Will Smith on the backside, and John Klingberg, unbeknownst to any defender in Montreal, sinks down deep. Gets one scoring chance, and then Orloff finds him right after for another high tip in the slot. Great job by John Klingberg and Dmitry Orloff.
0: With him so close to the net, it reminded me of that comeback win against Pittsburgh when he got the game winner for Macklin Celebrini. Here's Klingberg shooting it off the faceoff, and Zach Bolduc is able to tip that one over the glass and out of play.
5: We're going to hear a lot of this tonight, is that the fact that Montreal is a little bit loose defensively, there are going to be opportunities, a little bit like Buffalo. I think Buffalo is a more well-rounded team than Montreal, but they are fine to give you opportunities to score because they want to go on offense. So Sharks have to capitalize on all these chances.
0: We'll see how it all works out. Off the draw, Smith cross ice. Here's a play, Orloff toward the net. It was off the defense. Dano, the defensive center, deflected that, hit the outside of the goal, and play will continue. Kept in by Will Smith, cross ice. Klingberg takes it off the right boards. He's checked immediately. The puck skitters back toward the blue line. Canadians move it out. Smith getting back defensively. Now it's Grant, fired to the right. 2-on-1 developing. Celebrini in front by himself. Whacked the drive right on goal. That's a big save by Dobish to keep the score nothing-nothing with 3 minutes and 53 seconds gone by in this first period. Cleared back down the ice by Montreal. Kirby Dach nowhere near the puck. Hit John Klingberg. That could have been a penalty, but they don't call it. So maybe they got the whistles in their pocket on Le Soiree du Hockey.
5: They might now. It was a slow start to start this game with an injury and a goal called back. So I think now they're just going to say, let the boys play.
0: Right now, Sharks skate from left to right. Nothing-nothing to score. Caden Gooley, big hit on Alex Wenberg as he gains zone entry. He got the puck deep, but that's Oliver Kapanen behind his own goal line being very responsible defensively. Down the right side, Newhook into the zone. Demidov is out there, so I guess he's okay. He got hit a little bit earlier into the boards. Newhook across the line, being checked by Ferraro along the far side with Mukko Madunan over there with that long stick. Ferraro, great effort. Gets it free from two Canadians, throws behind his net, and there's big Mukko Madunan to bank it forward. Grabbing it now, Eklund, lead pass Sherwood. He's to center. He's across the Canadians' line. Turns to his left on the boards. Takes it back from Eklund, and now it's a pass over to the right wing side. Wenberg will exchange. Alex Wenberg holds it, throws to the front of the net, breaking for the goal was Ferraro, couldn't get it. Mukko Madunan pinches in, good job there to come across the ice and keep it in play. Eklund cycling now, being checked far side of the ice, knocked free, there goes Hudson, he can fly. He makes the move, gets by Mukko Madunan, stick handle, shoots, but Mukko Madunan gets the stick out there and deflects that puck just wide.
5: Great stick by him there,
0: It's becoming a track meet, coaches probably don't want that, but that's what it looks like. No score in the first period here in Montreal. Canadians move in, Alexander Carrier shoots, stick save and a cover by Alex Nedeljkovic with 5:29 gone by in a crazy and scoreless first period thus far.
5: Defensemen for the San Jose Sharks are doing a great job of jumping down, creating offense, and getting back as well. Mukko Madunan, great skate against Lane Hudson, who is very explosive and closes beautifully on him on a quick little one-on-one. But Nedeljkovic again just looks solid early in this game.
0: Philip Dano wins the faceoff there from Zach Ostapchuk. Canadians have it. Carrier gets it, shoots. Adam Gaudette just blocked that with his skates. He tips it off the corner boards, but the Canadians steal it back. Alexander Texier replacing Brendan Gallagher in the lineup. Twists and turns in traffic. Got it back. Carrier screenshot goes high and wide off the glass. Nothing-nothing to score. About 5.5 minutes gone by. Period number one. Sharks trying to break out here up the left wing side, but the Canadians aggressively coming in there. That's Struble against Goodrow, far side of the ice. Dickinson got over there, hit hard by Josh Anderson, but getting back was Desharnais to swing it away from traffic and around the near side. Ostapchuk couldn't get it. Carrier kept it in. At the near side, collision there between Texier and Ostapchuk. Ostapchuk getting the better of that, and Desharnais getting involved there too as well. Desharnais hitting his man. Puck slides across the rink. It stays in the zone. Struble to Carrier on the right point. Down low to Struble, right corner. He stick handles. He tried to center it. Desharnais blocked it. Now near side feed. Dano the shot. I think Adam Gaudette got a little piece of that and deflected it up over the glass and out of play. We've got a break in the action and a crazy game so far here in Montreal at the Bell Center. It is the Sharks nothing and the Canadiens nothing. This is the San Jose Sharks Audio Network.
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0: 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Well, we've got the Canadiens' hottest center on the ice right now. Jake Evans, a six-game point-scoring streak out there with Zach Bolduc and Kirby Dach.
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1: Was unfortunate. Here's a shot from the near side by Noah Dobson. That's dangerous. It goes wide of the net. Remember that Dobson scored 70 points a couple of years ago when he played for the New York Islanders. And he is a valuable member of this Canadiens team as an offensively minded defenseman, kind of the number two behind Lane Hutson. Neutral zone play. Suzuki checked by Misa. Sharks throw it back the other way. No score first period. Canadiens go to the attack. Moving left to right. Caulfield across the line. Now to Suzuki. Turns on Klingberg. Backhand play to the slot. Goes by everybody. And Macklin Celebrini takes advantage and moves it out with Sherwood across the line. Little drop pass. Celebrini warding off the check. Tried to get it, but taking it back. Slavkovsky. Here comes Caulfield. Down the left. Into the zone. Score!

0: When Cole Caulfield moves into the offensive zone, he is absolutely dangerous as a right-handed shot on the left-wing side. He got to the left-wing circle and just snapped one and went up top through Nedeljkovic. It's 1-0 Montreal.
1: And it all started, Macklin Celebrini on the rush, and Mike Matheson closed out quickly on a quick 3-on-2 strike. Transitioned very fast the other way. Cole Caulfield is all alone on a 3-on-2. Ends up finding the left side and finds just below the glove of Alex Nedeljkovic. 1-0 Montreal Canadiens.
0: So the time of that, 7:24. Cole Caulfield of the Canadiens getting credit for the goal. His 38th goal of the season already. He missed the last game.
1: Sick. He was sick and came back.
0: He's feeling a lot better now.
1: Yes.
0: As here come the Canadiens right back into the shark zone. They center it in front. Big save off of Gouley there made by Nedeljkovic. And Ferraro keeps the Canadiens away, so there's no real rebound. And Nedeljkovic able to cover up. And Mario Ferraro in ill humor turning to Bull Duke and Duck and giving a piece of his mind as they get separated by the linesman.
1: And that's what we talk about at the starting of the game, the track meet. And you want to low event game against this Montreal Canadiens team because they can hurt you in a second. It happens there. The Sharks are on a rush on a 3-on-2 off of a great defensive play. Then they just turn that puck over at one of the dangerous parts just when entering the blue line of the Montreal zone and ends up coming right back down your throat. So something you got to watch for, especially against that first line of Slafkovský, Suzuki, Caulfield. They are very dangerous on
0: Eklund
1: the transition.
0: Eklund steps into the circle here against Jake Evans. They get squared off. Now Evans gets thrown out. First, Wenberg got thrown out. Now Evans is out of there. So it'll be Eklund against Dach to Nedeljkovic's left. 1-0 Montreal. Face-off dropped. A scramble for it. Ferraro had it for a second, but the Canadiens take it away. And here's Hudson dancing down the right side. Made a nifty move there to the right, then juke to his left against Wenberg. Gets it back behind the goal line. Feeds side of the goal. Bull Duke get a chance shot. Save made. Rebound kick there in the slot by Evans, knocked away. The Sharks lucky to get it out of that slot area and push it off to the far boards. But it's not out of the zone. Tremendous pressure by the Canadiens. Hudson, wow, doing some dancing. Lost the puck. Sherwood might have a chance. Hudson getting back. Sherwood moving in. Backhand shot. That's off the goalpost, it looked like. Held in now by San Jose on the rebound of that. Canadiens, though, steal it away from Wenberg. Here they come. Long feed down the left side. Evans trying to get it. And he make that Kirby duck. He poked on it through Desharnais. Got it on goal. That's a really good save by Nedeljkovic, a broken stick on the play, and Desharnais, in speaking of Neil Huemer, goes right after Kirby Duck on that play on the rebound.
1: Well, it happened three times now where the Montreal Canadiens, when Nedeljkovic freezes it, they poke at the glove. It's not a huge slash, but as a defenseman, you got to do something, and as a referee, you can't allow that to continuously happen and Desharnais being the one getting the penalty is a little bit frustrating to say the least, because it's been three times now that they've poked at Alex Nedeljkovic. Desharnais just went over, maybe a little bit of an overzealous cross check, but it's happened time and time again. Even though it's not hard, you're not allowed to do that. Once the whistle goes, you have to refrain from touching the goalie.
0: Okay, official word on the goal. Cole Caulfield's 38th goal of the season from Juraj Slafkovský and Noah Dobson after Macklin Celebrini lost it at the offensive blue line. Time of that, 7 minutes, 21 seconds.

0: Jones. And now Vinny Deharnais, kind of a retaliatory sort of a penalty. I think it was a little bit of frustration there because Doc did get the shot toward the net, as weak as it might have been, and Deharnais was trying to stop it. I think that Kirby Doc takes liberties, don't you think?
1: He gave a whack at the whistle, so Deharnais gave him a cross check, and I don't think that's fair of the referee to. They'll always take one.
0: He's in the box, and the Canadians go on the power play. Suzuki, drop pass. Hudson shoots. Oh, that didn't miss by much. Just went wide. Demidoff on the right wing boards. He scored a beauty against the Sharks back in San Jose a few weeks ago from that position. He stick handles, throws it back to Hudson on the point. Near side feet, Suzuki, top of the left circle. He stick handles, goes down low. Now it's fed to the slot. One-timer by Slavkovsky. I think Ferraro got a piece of that, and it goes into Nedeljkovic on the rebound, and he covers up.
1: Great stick by Shakir Mukhmudulin there. They just go low play to Cole Caulfield. They try to find Slavkovsky in the bumper, and Mukhmudulin's there with a great stick to negate that clear cut. That would have been a great A scoring chance. Then Nedeljkovic is there to cover the puck.
0: And right after that, Ferraro stopping it right in front to make sure it did not get through. And Mukhmudulin having a chat with Orlov about the last play on the bench right now. Off the faceoff, Sharks have it. Dickinson gangles one off the boards, gets it all the way down the ice. And remember, this is not an icing because the Sharks are still killing a penalty to Vinny Deharnais for another minute 25. Montreal on the attack, ranked number 4 in the NHL on power plays, 25.1%. Here they come flying through center. Across the line, Suzuki, little drop pass far side. Demidoff tried to put it back to the point to Hudson, but Ostapchuk blocked that with his skate. Ostapchuk and Goodrow up front in this penalty-killing situation alongside two defenders. Right now it's pushed back toward the point, but not a good feed by the Canadians. So it's out to center ice. It's Dickinson and Ferraro, with Dickinson playing on the right side of the defense. That's a lot of confidence in the 19-year-old. Here's Hudson, loses on the check to Dickinson, banks it off the boards, got it out of the zone. Canadians will recover, but again, Dickinson doing the job defensively in this penalty kill. 44 seconds to go on the Deharnais penalty. Slavkovsky, stick handling right wing boards, drops it back to his own blue line as the fans start to go Habs go. Down the left wing side, it's Suzuki and across the San Jose line. Turns off a check, goes to Caulfield, cross ice, one time shot by Demidoff. That's a good stick save by the Sharks, and Sherwood knocking down Demidoff on the rebound. Crowd didn't like that, but that's a good muscular play by the Sharks. Uh-oh, it's fed out across the ice, and Nedeljkovic comes way out of the goal, and he kept it away from the Canadiens' Caulfield. It didn't clear out, though. Dobson to Bolduc, second power play out there with 10 seconds left on the man advantage for Montreal. Dobson, Suzuki, shot. Dickinson deflected that wide, and it went off the corner boards and out. That's a big kill by the Sharks to keep it 1-0 Montreal.
1: Especially when you're missing your best penalty killer, Vincent Deharnais. Great job by Dickinson and Ferraro as a tandem there. They're out there for the whole time.
0: Right now, here comes Celebrini. Down the right side, in with Graf. Chris crosses with him. Stick handles in on Bolduc. To the left circle, over for Smith. Now in front, Graf turns, shoots one right on. That's a save by Dobish. Held in. Nice job by Mukhmudulin to get underneath Newhook, but Newhook reaches and pickpockets Mukhmudulin and skates away with it. He's to center ice, he's to the Sharks line, but he's met there by a couple of San Jose defensive players. Kirby Doc retreating on the play, was able to get the puck on the trailer, but his dump in was basically slowed down, and the Sharks come around the near boards to try to get it, and Matheson though holds in for the Canadians. 1-0 Montreal. Anderson, Texier on the ice right now. They twist and they turn, and by time as the coaching staff led by Martin Saint-Louis puts fresh skaters out for the Canadians. San Jose looks to do the same thing as they bounce one out to the Canadians line. Quick pass up ice. Philippe Dano, reacquired this year for his second tenure with the club, sends it in deep. That was a play where Nedeljkovic tried to get it, but he couldn't touch the puck because it was out of the trapezoid. Held in there by Anderson and Gouldy, who shoots, and it's wide of the net. Not cleared out by the Sharks, but now it goes off of the stick, and it's back out to center ice. That was a lucky break for San Jose, as Montreal is really pouring on the coals here in the first period with a 1-0 lead. Klingberg just got knocked down behind the net. Fans react to that. Here comes Mario Ferraro leading the attack. Right to left to right across the line with Misa. Throws behind the goal line. He's checked, but Eklund slips away. Now near side feed to Toffoli. That's off the crossbar for Tyler Toffoli. Oh, so close to making it even. And it might have gone off a post and a crossbar on its way in. Worked free. Misa feeds it over to Ferraro. Now to Deharnais. Back near side. Misa tries to tee up and shoot. Save made by Dobish. Rebound, a scramble. Where is it? It's on the side of the net. But the Canadians grab it. They can't clear. Deharnais keeps it in. Holds it. Shoots it. Tip by Misa. Toward the net. Save made by Dobish. Rebound left wing corner. Misa into forecheck. And the Canadians do get it behind their goal. And Demidoff picks up and lifts one out of the zone.
1: Great job by Misa there. And DeHarnay working together, getting some shots on net. A little bit too much delay. They've had opportunities to take one-timers three, four times a night, and they're just double-clutching it. So I'd like to see more pucks to the net, pucks to the net.
0: Little exchange, Smith and Celebrini. Macklin with it, tries to stop on the right boards, but it's deflected by Dobson. Slavkovsky moves it out. Here's Suzuki, the captain of the team. It across the San Jose line, makes the move on Dickinson, who slowed him up just enough to cause a turnover, and the Sharks take over, and Colin Graf skates up the left side. 1-0 Canadians. Graf comes across the line to Celebrini, shoots, score! Macklin Celebrini, a spectacular one. Up top, and the Sharks just tied the game on a wrist shot by Celebrini that looked like it was a slap shot by anybody else's imagination.
1: Well, they've been electing to pass a little bit too much. Macklin says no, enters the zone after a great play by Colin Graf on the backhand, and he just looks top shelf where Daddy keeps the nudie, Max, right over the blocker side. And let's not forget Sam Dickinson down low with amazing work defensively to spring Colin Graf on this quick strike offense play. And Macklin Celebrini's 34th a year. What a finish there. He finally elects to shoot and said, look and pass.
0: That was absolutely gorgeous. Of course, Celebrini was the big star of the game back on March the 3rd with a goal and three assists against the Canadians. And now he scored his 34th goal of this season. Colin Graf getting the primary assist on that play. Back to action. Face off at center. Dumped into the Shark zone again by Montreal. Barkley Goodrow chips it up the boards. Good pinch, though, by Carrier. He knocks it up in the air. It settles. There's Dickinson in the corner against Bull Duke. Sam Dickinson fighting it, working it free. And Ostapchuk exchanges with Goodrow and moves it up the right side. Ostapchuk to center across the line. Backhand play toward the slot. Gaudette was skating there, but he didn't get it. Now he deflects a pass from behind the goal right out in front, and Dobish will get his stick on it. We've got a break in the action. This broadcast is coming to you from the Bell Center in Montreal. Goals for Montreal by Caulfield, his 38th. For Celebrini, for the Sharks, his 34th. It's the Sharks 1, the Canadians 1 on the San Jose Sharks Audio Network. Welcome back to Montreal. Macklin Celebrini has done it again. A great goal to tie the game 1-1 at 13-12, his 34th of the year, assisted by Colin Graf and John Klingberg. Klingberg had one of several very good chances early on, but I'll tell you what, Graf with just a tremendous carry up the ice, good vision, and Celebrini just ripping it.
1: And it was Sam Dickinson closing out on the defensive side and John Klingberg initiating the transition. That's what happened when you get quick transitions. Key one of the game.
0: Check. Exactly. One thing that is not checked so far is A, key number three, and B, no track meet. Because we got one.
1: It is a hell of a track meet, though. It's exciting for us to call it, though.
0: Sure is. Celebrini is on the ice against Nick Suzuki, the captain of the Canadians, who gets thrown out of the circle. Slavkovsky steps in. Celebrini pokes in front of the net. Graf had a chance to get it. He reached for his backhand, but it was swept away. That was one of those cases, Jason, where if he were a left-handed shot, he would have been able to get it off quicker.
1: Yeah, and he would have got a nice scoring chance there. Good stick by the Montreal Canadiens defender. Noah Dobson there.
0: Dmitry Orlov working it free. Celebrini and Graf can't tip it out. Orlov gets a second chance in his own end and skates out. Oh, that's a nice interception in the middle of the ice by Slavkovsky. Here come the Canadians moving in. Caulfield tries to split through Klingberg and another defender, Orlov, but Dmitry Orlov got it back. Feeds it ahead. Graf makes sure the puck is out of the zone. That was a nice play by him. Celebrini kind of runs into Smith there at the end of the shift, but he cross-corner dumps it into the right side of the Montreal zone, and Coach Ryan Warsopsky can make a change and get Wenberg out there with Eklund and Sherwood. Again, no Igor Chernyshov since the opening minute of the first period. He was hit hard by Matheson and left. Here's Sherwood moving in. Shooting the puck. Gouley blocks that with a stick. Oh, over the glass and out of play.
1: Yeah, just the simplicity right now for the Sharks. You see them taking care of the puck a little bit better, especially after that goal by Cole Caulfield. You can't allow Montreal just to get chance after chance off the transition. That's where they live. That's where they thrive. Great job by the Sharks since that goal of kind of locking things down a little bit and getting back to the game that we got comfortable with when we were calling it in Boston.
0: Face off left side of Dobish. Sharks 1, Canadians 1. Here's Wenberg with it. Backhands behind the net. It's Sherwood trying to play it against Gouley. Gouley's a pretty good-sized kid. Knocked Sherwood off the puck. That's not easy to do. And the Canadians able to tip it back up to the Sharks' line. Ferraro intercepts there, knocks it free. Here's Wenberg moving off of a tip from Sherwood. Got it ahead to Eklund on the left. He got to the blue line, has to wait for his teammates to come onside again. And he stick handles across the ice. And Eklund throws it into the right corner and goes into forecheck. Gouldy against Eklund. Now Sherwood came in to help out. Sherwood works it free. Mukhamadulin reaching in there with the one hand on the stick to keep it in play. And that goes behind the net. Montreal will pick it up there. 4:40 to go, first period. 1-1 the score. Behind the goal line, it's picked up by Goulding in the Canadian zone. Sharks make the full change. They get the Misa line out there with Desharnais and Dickinson back. Canadians on the attack. Demidoff across the line. Loses on a stick check. Trailing the play. Kapanen recovers. Backhand play. Desharnais blocks it. And Misa turns, but he can't quite get it out of his control. And Demidoff takes it back for Montreal. He cuts behind the San Jose net. Desharnais rides him off with a nice check. And now Toffoli on the left wing gets the first pass and moves it out to center ice. Flips to the middle, looking for a breaking Desharnais. That's a heck of a back check by Alex Newhook. Here comes Montreal down the left side with Demidoff. Demidoff, Kapanen, and Newhook skate in. Nice stick lift there by Sam Dickinson at the near side against Kapanen one-on-one. And now Newhook and Desharnais go into the boards against each other. Work loose. Dickinson poked it up the near side boards. Taken back by Demidoff. Cross ice off the stick of Carrier. Nice play off the boards there by Misa, and the Sharks break out 2-on-2. Gaudette into the offensive zone. End of the shift, so he will just backhand it in deep. And the Sharks escape on that one with a 1-1 count.
1: Sam Dickinson's continuing his game from Boston. He has just been fantastic all over the ice with a great stick, starting the transition, starting breakouts by just his good defending.
0: Right now, Montreal skating right to left, moves into the Sharks zone. Klingberg comes together with Kirby Dock, but Dock works it free left corner. Sends back to Matheson on the point. Cross ice, Dobson. Now Evans from the right circle gets the shot away. Blocked by traffic in front. Lifted out by Orloff. Could be a chance for Celebrini. He's down the left wing side. He moves in and he shoots. Stick save. Rebound off the inboard. Trying to grab it there was Barkley Goodrow. Couldn't quite control it. He gets it to Celebrini, though, behind the net. And he feeds around the boards. Klingberg kept it in. Shot blocked by Dock. Up in the air and over the top of the glass. And play is blown dead.
1: Great job by Macklin Celebrini on the rush there, getting another scoring chance, looking for five hole. And that, let us take a break in the action here on this, the Sharks Audio Network.
0: Sharks won, Canadians won. You know, you must see Macklin before the season ends, and I know you know that already. But the San Jose Sharks return to the tank on Thursday, March 19th for Vietnamese Heritage Celebration Night, honoring the Bay Area's Vietnamese community. Get your tickets for that game and others now at sjsharks.com/tickets. On this date in NHL history, March the 14th, 1971, Montreal put a new goaltender in net. His name was Ken Dryden. What a career. 8 years, six cups. He was something else. Back to action here. Scrambled in the offensive zone. Graf trying to get it. Dano was able to tip it away and skate out with it. And he powers it off the right wing boards with a backhand flip. Through Orloff and back down the ice it goes. Into the right corner of the Shark zone. Suzuki centering play. Tipped wide by Caulfield. Boy, this combination of Suzuki and Caulfield makes things happen really quickly if they get their sticks free. Caulfield has his stick tied up by Klingberg, but then he gets it back. He fans on the puck. He tries to kick it and skates against Orloff. Then it dropped back. Slavkovsky reaches in, grabs it, goes to Suzuki. Back to the right boards. There's Slavkovsky. He's a big, strong ox. He runs into the check of Orloff, but maintains his footing. Orloff also hitting him as hard as he can, knocking him down now. That's going to be a penalty on Orloff. And Orloff is not happy about this call at all.
1: Here's the call.
0: Let's get the call.
2: San Jose 71, Monroe County cross checking.
1: Just a battle along the boards in the high ice, and Slavkovsky so incredibly good at hanging on to pucks and very hard to get off it. Sometimes you have to overdo it. It was Macklin Celebrini with the cross check.
0: Yeah, so that was behind Slavkovsky. Orloff thought that they were calling him for it because he tripped over his stick.
1: Yeah, they need him on the ice eventually late in the penalty kill. But Macklin Celebrini just giving a little push to Slavkovsky when the puck was kind of in the air and the ref just deemed that too much aggression for Macklin, and he goes sits for 2 minutes and another big penalty kill with 2 minutes left in the period.
0: 17:57 the time of it. Off the faceoff, Barkley Goodrow blocks a shot attempt by Dobson and shoots one all the way down. So the Canadians power play right now. Hudson also out there. Actually, it's Demidoff over there. Sorry, folks. Hudson, Demidoff also on the ice. Suzuki. Here come the Sharks shorthanded moving in. Shot on goal by Ostapchuk. That's a great play by Barkley Goodrow along the boards to win the battle. And Ostapchuk just driving the center lane, got the pass, and he didn't waste any time. He simplistically shot it to the net. Shorthanded, do the simple thing.
1: Yeah, take that, take what they give you, especially on the power play. But great job by Barkley Goodrow timing that coming across the ice over the top, creating that turnover. And then Zach Ostapchuk, who's been fantastic on the penalty kill and on the fourth line here for the past 5-10 games, and gets a nice scoring chance.
0: Sharks with only 11 forwards since the opening minute, with Igor Chernyshov, just recalled, went off with the injury. Face-off drop. Colin Graf loses the draw there to Oliver Kapanen, and the Canadiens' power play starts to move it out. Dobson will drop it back. Here comes Newhook. Newhook stick handles to the red line. Minute 25 on the power play for Montreal. Newhook carries into the zone, turns off a check. Kirby Dach gets his hand off. He cuts back behind the Sharks' net. Stick handles. Feeds near side. Kapanen back to Dobson on the point. He throws back to Kapanen for a one-time shot. That's a nice save off the pad of Nedeljkovic. Rebound right corner. There's Newhook calmly taking it, pushing it over to Bolduc. Now back to the point. It's Dobson. Back to Bolduc. One-time shot save made. There's a rebound. A great save by Nedeljkovic off Kirby Dach's point-blank chance, and the Sharks clear.
1: Good two one-timers. One from Kapanen and then one from Bolduc. This is a more simple. Their second unit just tries to get one-timers to the net, and Nedeljkovic just so quiet. No rebound. Great save, and the defenders just cleared it out great for them. And
0: here's a poke by Eklund, moving down the right. Sherwood shoots one, and that goes up high off the glass. Not sure if Dobish got a piece of it or not. There's a good forecheck by Sherwood against two Canadians, keeping it behind the Montreal line. 30 seconds left on the penalty on Celebrini, but here comes Kirby Dach to center. On the right side, he drops it off. Left it for Kapanen. Loses on the check there to Sherwood, who turns and clears.
1: Great job. The Sharks have been so good the last three games, especially on this road trip on the power play, closing quickly on entries and just getting these much-needed clears.
0: But here comes Caulfield down the right, moving in with a slap shot on goal from the right circle, and it's a save and a cover-up by Nedeljkovic with 7 seconds left on that Celebrini penalty. So a big face-off coming up deep in San Jose ice. Why don't we pause 10 seconds for station ID on the Sharks Audio Network.
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0: 7 seconds left in the power play for Montreal, and the penalty on Celebrini. One last chance off the draw. Sharks will try to clear. They don't do it the first time. They don't do it the second time. And now a shot to the net from Suzuki gets stopped. I think it's a hand pass, though, against Montreal, and a big scrum along the far boards. It was worked free by Demidov. I think he tried to hide it with his hand, and they blocked it and moved the faceoff out.
1: Outside, so that'll be the end of the kill with 1 second left and 4 seconds in the period. And got to be happy if you're Ryan Warsawski. You've given up some chances and some ozone time to the Montreal Canadiens, but when it mattered most defensively, they've been stout, and Nedeljkovic once again has been sensational.
0: Face-off win by Ostapchuk, but it ricocheted off a skate. Canadiens throw it to the net. That was Demidov throwing it from the blue line, and it stopped, and a little push there from Ostapchuk and Demidov as the siren goes off, ending this first period of play. So Macklin Celebrini's penalty expires, and so does the first period. The San Jose Sharks were down 1-0, and it looked like it could have been a lot worse, but Alex Nedeljkovic made a couple of solid stops. Same thing with Jakub Dobish on the other side of the ice, and Macklin Celebrini tied the game 1-1.
1: Just a great period, I think, overall of what you want in Montreal on the road. A little bit squirrely to start, but after losing Igor Chernyshov and being down to 11 forwards, I thought they've done a great job. Guys have stepped up. Penalty kill's been solid, and Nedeljkovic has been steady as she goes.
0: Shots on goal 16-9 in favor of Montreal. Again, the score at the end of one. The San Jose Sharks won, and the Montreal Canadiens won. Back in a moment on the San Jose Sharks Audio Network. Welcome back to Montreal and the Bell Center. The San Jose Sharks, in a wild first period, stay even with the Canadiens 1-1. Cole Caulfield, a brilliant goal for Montreal, his 38th of a season at 2:24. And then at 13:12, an equally brilliant tally for Macklin Celebrini, his 34th of a season. Sam Dickinson has been playing outstanding hockey in both ends of the rink on this road trip. Great game last game against Boston, and a really solid first period. Was involved on a lot of the plays out there. In fact, had to kill a penalty on the opposite side of the D when Vinny Desharnais went in there, among other things. Right now, Sam Dickinson joins us from the dressing room, and he's with Jason Demers.
1: Sam, great first period. Just talk about the atmosphere. You grew up a Montreal Canadiens fan. How was that first period for you?
4: Man, it was so much fun. So much story to this building, and obviously, like you said, kind of being a Montreal fan growing up, it was a pretty surreal moment to get out there and just kind of experience everything. And maybe a little bit of nerves at first, but I think I settled in and started to play my game. And I think that's been the successful part.
1: Yeah, you've settled in beautifully with Vincent Desharnais. Talk a little bit about what you've learned from him defensively so far this year.
4: Yeah, he's been a huge help. Obviously, he's such a good good defender. You know, obviously uses his size so well, and you know, every single time he's talking to me, I'm all ears. You know, he's great with giving me advice and giving me little tips on everything. So, you know, just little things that that he's done all season has been fantastic, and you know, I'm really lucky to be able to be playing with him.
1: You get through the first period 1-1. Going into the second, what do you guys need to improve on if you want to take the lead here and keep going, trending up?
4: I think just simplify. Simplify and play hard. A lot of our chances have come from just kind of, you know, getting the puck out of our zone and letting our speed and skill kind of take over when we get into that O zone. So I think it's just going to be continuing. Be hard in front of the net, get the puck out, and let's go to work in the O zone.
1: Thanks, Sam. Have a great second period, and continued success, my man.
4: Awesome. Thank you.
1: That is Sam Dickinson. Playing a fantastic game here in a 1-1 hockey game on this, the Sharks Audio Network.
0: So here we go. Goaltender Alex Nedeljkovic in the net to our right. And off the draw, the Sharks dump it into the Canadian zone. And the second period gets underway. Long pass, good back check by Smith, stopping Suzuki's chance for a break. Smith trying to bank it forward there to Graf, but it trickled back. Celebrini tipped on the right. Here comes Smith. Down the right, crosses the line, puts on the brake, sensing the check. Slides it in deep there. Celebrini chasing along with Graf. Graf will turn to the puck as it comes around the near boards, but the Canadians did a good job there, and Dobson sends it down the ice. No icing. Nedeljkovic in goal to our right, made the stick stop, left it for the D. Desharnais feeds it forward, but we get a stoppage of play. We got too many men on the ice here, you think?
1: That's too many men.
0: That's what's going on here. Looks like
1: linesman called it.
0: Yep, linesman stopped the action in the middle of the ice surface. Canadians penalty box is open. This is a golden opportunity right now.
1: And a great job by Vincent Desharnais. Kind of sees that there's a change going on. His two men forechecking, decides just to hard rim it towards the Canadians bench. Canadians with a mistake there. A little bit of, they are asleep early in this period, and now the Sharks power play gets to go to work.
0: Well, going into the penalty box for the Canadians is Cole Caulfield, so you have to remember that. He's very dangerous coming out of the box. This is Montreal's first penalty of the game. The Sharks had two in the first period. One to Desharnais for roughing, one to Celebrini for cross-checking.
1: They don't have a great penalty kill, the Montreal Canadiens, but at home during this 10-2-1 run, they're 89%, so doing something right at home.
0: Off the faceoff, Sharks on the power play. Celebrini on the point tried the shot, but Philip Dano, playing the penalty kill up front, was able to deflect it back out to center. Here's Carrier down the right. Carries into the Sharks zone and just slides one in deep behind the goal line. Evans was in there, but Celebrini took it away from him. And now the Sharks power play can get started. Sharks power plays are brought to you by Power Business Technology. Copiers and printers for your office needs. Here's Macklin Celebrini moving right to left on the power play. Comes across the blue line. Stick handles to his left. Feeds near side Smith. Back to the point. Wenberg. Cross ice. Right side. There's Orloff. Back skating away from Evans. To Celebrini on the right wing suddenly. Celebrini on the point. Feeds it over now to Orloff. Down low. Smith on the left wing. He's watched by Matheson. Trying to force it through. Matheson blocked it. Canadians can't clear. Orloff. Good keep in. Dishes to Smith again. He's on top of the left circle. Feeds down low now to Toffoli. Stick handles. Shoots. Score! I'm not sure if Macklin Celebrini deflected that, but Tyler Toffoli put it up, and it looks like Macklin's got another one. That's a big power play goal for Celebrini. His second goal of the game, and the Sharks take the 2-1 lead.
1: Well, we might have to check, because this might be a set play that the Sharks keep running. Last game, Tyler Toffoli takes one off the chest from Macklin Celebrini. Decides right here. He gets it on the goal line. He looks, enters. Tries to go up high, hits Macklin Celebrini in the shoulder or the head.
0: He hit the helmet.
1: Hits the helmet and drops right to his stick. And he deposits it in the net off his shoulder.
0: It was his shoulder.
1: A little bit of a Pele by Macklin Celebrini there.
0: Wow, that's a huge goal for the San Jose Sharks. It quiets the crowd. Goal number 35 on the season. Are they challenging this?
1: Might have an offside challenge here.
0: Here we go.
5: Montreal is using the coach's challenge to determine if the play was offside prior to the goal.
0: Okay, here comes the coach's challenge.
1: I saw something when they crossed the line, and I heard some guffawing from the Montreal Canadiens bench. I think it might be offsides on the entry by Macklin Celebrini. Will Smith might have just crossed over the line.
0: It was close. I thought it was okay.
1: But that play, but they're running. They ran that play twice off the chest and in. Seems to be a nice play. Throw it into an area, and hopefully you get a good bounce.
0: Now we'll find out about that when we get to the plane after the game to fly to Ottawa.
1: I'll have to see.
0: As right now, we are awaiting the decision as this play is being reviewed after a coach's challenge by Martin Saint-Louis and the Montreal Canadiens. He's offside, isn't he? Or is he? It's, oh man, it's so close.
1: It's so very tight.
0: We're getting a look at it here, folks.
1: Per the rules, the blade has to be completely over the line.
0: You mean the puck has to be completely
1: over the line? Well, the puck, but the blade of the skate. If it's up in the air, if your heel is in the air, it does not matter.
0: Right.
1: As long as you are in line with the blue line. So it's going to be a very difficult call. This is very, very tight.
0: Don't forget, we had another call earlier in the game.
1: You did. First one went our way.
0: First one went the Sharks' way. Nedeljkovic did cover it. It is so darn close. The puck is officially across the line, and Smith did lift his skate, but the question is, did he stay onside long enough?
1: And is there just the smallest sliver of white of the ice that the refs can see when they're looking at the iPad? Because the linesmen will confer. They look at the iPad together. They're on headsets. They have a little bit of help. All these calls are reviewed back in Toronto, and they're able to really see this. And they are zooming in, trying to see at the exact moment the puck crosses the line to the millimeter, where is Will Smith's skate? Because it was Will Smith,
0: yes,
1: who would be the culprit, that it would have been a little bit late getting over the line, and Macklin Celebrini was the puck carrier at that time.
0: I want to remind people that tomorrow we're on the air from Ottawa, 1:30 p.m. Pacific time for our Sharks warm-up show, and we'll have a new member of our Sharks Audio Network team joining me tomorrow. It'll be James Shepard, who will step in to fill the shoes that you've been filling.
1: Shep!
0: Good old
1: James
0: Shep.
1: Shepard.
0: Starting his broadcasting career with the Sharks tomorrow night.
1: Yeah, he's got the same personality as a roll of dimes. Just kidding, I love the guy. He is funny, he is great. He's very excited to be working with you. We've talked, and I said, hey, he's a tough guy to work with, but he's a great guy outside the rink.
0: Well, here comes the call. Furman South will tell us.
5: After the coach's challenge is determined that at 18:53, the play was offside, so there was no goal.
0: Okay, no goal. Will Smith offside. So that's the second goal that's been called back.
1: That is so incredibly tight. That is wild. Sometimes you'll see it inconclusive, but they were very sure about that, and it's 1-1 in the coaches' challenges right now, or at the referee review.
0: Yeah, the other one was just simply a review. Yeah, but
1: they've had a lot of work to do tonight.
0: Yes. Good news is the power play continues for another minute and 2 seconds, and the top unit has been resting ever since. So Celebrini gets back on the ice. Let's see if they run that play again.
1: Yeah, and they've done a good job. They were moving it around very nicely. Good chances in front of the net.
0: Brian Wiseman just called Tyler Toffoli over with the dry erase board to tell him to do something. So they've got something in mind here for the final minute of this power play.
1: Yeah. Get shots net. Enter quickly because you only have a minute left. A little bit of an abbreviated power play. Referees talking, trying to get the time.
0: Yeah, they got to get the score back to 1-1. It says 2-1 right now.
1: Yeah. They got to get the time right as well.
0: Yep. They will get the clock fixed. They're probably making sure that that's correct. And yeah, it looks like there's a minute 31 left on the clock.
1: Yes.
0: For
1: the power play.
0: The power play for the Sharks.
1: Not a minute, 2 minute 31, even better.
0: Yep. So a minute 31 left on the man advantage off the faceoff, though. Canadians win the draw, and they shoot one all the way down. So far on this road trip, the Sharks 2-4-5 coming into tonight on the man advantage.
1: They've been very good, very effective.
0: Here comes Will Smith out to center with Celebrini. They race across the blue line. Smith stays onside this time. Wenberg in. Celebrini pokes. It's off the skate of Toffoli. Philip Deno is able to clear with Evans up front. They get it all the way down. Down to a minute 5 remaining on the man advantage. 2 minute man on the ice to Montreal. That's the reason why the Canadians are penalized. Celebrini and Smith move out right to left. Smith leads the attack. Cross the line, put it off the boards to himself. Gives chase in the corner. Canadiens defender Gouley lost his stick, but Montreal behind the net wins the battle. That's Josh Anderson there, cleared it all the way down.
1: Will Smith gets away with a call. A little bit of a tomahawk chop on Josh Anderson, and he lost his stick, so they got away with one there.
0: 38 seconds left on the man advantage. Here's Celebrini with speed through center. Across the line, puts on the brakes. Lead pass, Eklund tries to split the defense, but Dobson was able to check it away and clear it.
1: Just forcing it a little bit right now in the entries. You know, you typically want to see a kick out to the far boards and drive it down deep. They're trying to enter through the middle, and Montreal's had great sticks so far.
0: 15 left on the power play. Fans are getting on Celebrini a little bit here. As now it's Gaudette, neutral zone, poked at near side by Sherwood. Couldn't get it. Dano banked it off the right boards. Uh-oh, here's Evans skating in. It's a nice job by Misa to get over. Just take away the lane. Misa with it. Penalty is now over. Colt Caulfield serving that minor for the bench is back out. But here's Misa to center. Passes on the left. Eklund skates in. Stick handle. Shoots one. Glove save made from the left boards by Dobish. And we get the stoppage with 2:49 gone by in the second period. The score is 1-1. We've had a couple of apparent goals called back. 1-2 Montreal and 1-2 San Jose. William Eklund starting to get that shot away with nice authority.
1: Yeah, just getting one on net at the end of that power play. A little bit of a frustrating power play for the Sharks. Just weren't able to enter at all, and the Montreal Canadiens had great sticks, were very aggressive upon the entry, and something they're going to have to fix if they get another opportunity. But Montreal does have a tendency to take a lot of penalties, one of the more penalized teams in the NHL.
0: Yeah, 27th in the NHL. Yep. As off the faceoff here, Montreal ices the puck. So no harm, no foul here. The Sharks put out the Ostapchuk line with Mukha Madulin on one deep position and Ferraro on the other.
1: An interesting game timing-wise. It's going to be tough for the guys to stay in it.
0: Off the faceoff. Gaudette tees up and shoots. That didn't miss by much. Just went wide. Nice faceoff win on that play by Ostapchuk. Behind the net, here's Barkley Goodrow with Ostapchuk digging it free. Mukha Madulin's in deep. Backhands behind the net. And Struble had a stick lifted by Goodrow, but then he couldn't reach the puck. So the Canadians pick up. And it's a nice little body hit by Ostapchuk there against Newhook. Ostapchuk actually lost his stick on the play. And we will continue. The big Zach,
1: buried
0: is,
1: him.
0: He's a big, big man.
1: He buried Newhook right there. Newhook looked shaken up, but he's still out there.
0: Well, Newhook has had a lot of success against the Sharks. Two goals against San Jose in the earlier game this month, and that Canadiens comeback is now Mukha Madulin knocked down off the play. Kept in by the Canadiens. Hudson to the slot. Trouble. Doc knocks it down. Angle shot there by Newhook. High and wide. Hit the netting, and it's out of play. And that's probably just as well from a Sharks point of view, because things were getting a little squirrely in the defensive zone there for Montreal.
1: Well, Shakir Mukhmadulin takes a big hit behind the net, a little bit late, a couple seconds late, but looks a little wobbly as well when he got up and was checking his skates. So hopefully he's all right, because he got caught right on the shoulder, borderline chin there. Never like to see that, because he was not expecting it, and those ones hurt sometime the most.
0: And hey, it's already happened once to Chernyshov.
1: I know.
0: Who will not return, obviously, to this game tonight. Off the faceoff. Bouncer. Misa couldn't get it. Now it's Suzuki to Slavkovsky in front of the net. Caulfield had a stick lifted neatly there by Dickinson. And there's a race for it back in the Canadian zone. But when there's a race, Lane Hudson usually wins it, and he gets the puck. Took a check and fed it around the boards. Not out. Nice play by William Eklund. The sneak through traffic. Feeds down low to Misa. Cuts behind the net. Holds the puck. Stick handles. Loses on the stick check there to Suzuki. And the Canadians break out. Three-man attack for Montreal. Down the left side, Slavkovsky. Into the Shark zone. Bodied up by Desharnais. Forced him to dump it in. And Dickinson sends it up the near boards. Toffoli and Misa move it out. Misa loses on the stick check. That's going to be an offside call against San Jose. It's a really good job there by the Canadians at the blue line to just stand up there.
1: You're starting to feel the frustration on both sides. It's getting a little bit chippy. Everybody's finishing their checks. We got a little bit of a scrum right now between Suzuki and Eklund. We kind of saw this last game in San Jose that Montreal played against the Sharks. It got very chippy, and it got very physical and turned into a playoff-style knockdown, drag-em-out game. So we're starting to feel like it's tilting that way with a couple big hits in the last 2 minutes.
0: Wenberg's line steps on the ice for the Sharks. 1-1 the score, 15:39 to go, second period here at the Bell Center. Only one trip here. We would love to have more, but the only way that can happen is if the Sharks go to the Stanley Cup Final. Wouldn't that be something?
1: Wouldn't that be incredible? Incroyable.
0: Off the faceoff, it's dumped in by Demidov and Carrier. Oh boy, that was a dangerous play up the middle of the ice by the Sharks' Nedeljkovic, but he got away with it. The Sharks able to poke it up to the blue line. Now Barkley Goodrow takes one off the skate, dumps it back behind the net. Wenberg into forecheck, grabs it. Stick handles over to the corner. He still has it. He moves into the circle. He'll drop it off for Klingberg, who has it on the right board. Stick handles in the middle. Drops down low. Now Goodrow's got it. He pokes at the puck loose behind the net. Sherwood keeps it, goes to the slot. Wenberg the drive. That's Newhook getting his stick on it and knocking it over the glass and out of play. And that's a good defensive play right there by Montreal.
1: Yeah, great sticks in the inner slot for Montreal, but good puck movement by Kiefer Sherwood, Barkley Goodrow, and Alex Wenberg. Some good ozone time, and getting a shooting opportunity there. But like I said, the Montreal Canadiens with a good stick.
0: 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Second period continues here in Montreal. Macklin Celebrini cycling back to his own blue line to grab the puck with Mukha Madulin's help. Will Smith and Mukha Madulin exchange passes. Now Ferraro on the far side sends it ahead to Graf. Tipped it with a stick down the ice. No icing as it goes in deep to the Canadian zone. Sharks try to get the forecheck, but Montreal very quickly exits the zone with it. Slafkovský at the Sharks line. Got a pass from Dobson. Crosses the line. Goes to Matheson. Bumped by Celebrini a bit, but he tosses down into the corner. And Suzuki walks up. Here comes the shot by Matheson. That's a hard bomb. Turned aside by Nedeljkovic. Rebound bouncing on the right wing board. Sharks able to pick it up. Smith on one knee after getting knocked down in a collision. Gets back up. Plays it with a skate. Mukha Madulin trying to get it. Uses his body to keep it away from Slafkovský. And Celebrini gets bumped a little bit there by Suzuki. But he passed it ahead. And Ferraro carries to the red line and shoots in. San Jose needs to change quickly in this long change period. 6 minutes gone by. It's two. Make that to 1-1 for the Sharks and the Canadiens.
1: Suzuki and Celebrini came together there, ex-teammates for Team Canada. Suzuki took a run at him, and Macklin was a little bit upset with him there.
0: That's a lot of silver there. As right now, here comes Misa down the left wing side into the offensive zone. And stick handling, loses on the check to Lane Hutson. Behind the net there, taken by Dano, and gives to Hutson, who moves behind his own goal and puts on the brakes against the forecheck of Toffoli. And now he stick handles out as Toffoli backskates a bit. Dano gets the pass, slips by Eklund, moves down the right side along the boards against Orlov, cross the line, one-handed pass, and Texier trying to center it for Josh Anderson. They just miss connecting. Texier gets it back, inserted it into the lineup for Gallagher, stops top of the slot, shot, hit his teammate Anderson, and that really stung as the Sharks gobble up the puck and will try to take advantage here. It's Eklund up the right, down the wing, across the line. That's Anderson on his way, not completely under his own power, back to the Canadiens bench. Sharks turned it over. Montreal shoots down the ice. No icing on the play. So Nedeljkovic spins it up the boards, and here's Barkley Goodrow banking it forward. Ostapchuk down the left side just on. Across the line, puts on the brakes there against Struble. Feeds near side. Goodrow keeps it going into the corner. Chasing it down there in the corner was Adam Gaudette trying to dig at it. Goodrow steps in. Gaudette gets it back and got it over to Dickinson, who turns with the puck and keeps it in play. Spins it around the far boards. Goodrow couldn't quite get it as Doc lifts one in the air, and it winds up settling down at the Sharks' blue line. Vinny Desharnais turned and finished his check there against the offensive player. But now Kirby Doc moves in, carries to the right corner, sends back to the point man. Bull Duke tried the shot. Blocked by Vinny Desharnais, and he chips it down the ice. There's no icing, and the Sharks will start to make changes as Vinny Desharnais goes into forechecking mode against the goaltender Dobish. Got it around him. Evans comes up. Wenberg is back skating like a D-man. Down the left side, it's Evans into the zone. He's got a lengthy goal and point scoring streak on the line here tonight. Dickinson took it away from him, though, banks it off the boards. Wenberg gets it back. Spotted Eklund breaking through the middle, but the pass behind him, and it goes back to the Canadiens' blue line. Montreal just threw it away. Taking it back, Eklund sends it off the left boards. Here's Sherwood reaching it. That went off the linesman, Ryan Daisy. So the Canadiens get a break, and they push it back up to the Sharks' line with 11:40 to go in the second period. Sharks 1, Canadiens 1. Montreal recycling back in the neutral zone. And San Jose's got the combination of Sherwood on one wing, Wenberg in the middle, and Eklund on the left. And now it's Mukha Madulin putting it off the right boards to nobody in particular. And the Canadiens will get it back. Oliver Kapanen at the Sharks' line. Backhands in for Montreal. Thrown around the near sideboard. Sherwood just barely poked it out to center ice. But Montreal's got better puck possession right now, and that's got to be a little bit of a concern. Over to the left side of Nedeljkovic, poked at by the Canadiens, dug free by Wenberg, good effort, got it ahead, and Sherwood at the red line will chip it all the way down as the fans urge their team on here in Montreal at the Bell Center. Sharks change on the fly, Graf, Smith, Celebrini back out there, on defense, Orloff and Ferraro together again. Oh boy, that was almost a really bad pass, but it was tipped. Smith to Celebrini at center. He flips from the red line into the offensive zone. Gouldy back to get it, puts it through Celebrini's reach, loose near corner, and Hutson just kept it away from Celebrini and knocked it back, but now it's coming back the other way. Smith to Celebrini, puts on the brakes, crosses the line, moves to his left, gives it over to Orloff. No, he let it go. Smith centers in front, Graf, the shot, high and wide, just barely. Kept in by Klingberg on the rebound. Around the boards, near side here. Smith with the puck, whirling with it. Going back to the point. Klingberg fakes the shot. Drops Celebrini. Looks for Orloff breaking in, but Demidoff intercepted and cleared it out for Montreal. This should be icing. Goes all the way down, and it is icing against the home team. So the Sharks will get the change. They will get the players they want on the ice for an offensive zone start. 9 minutes, 46 seconds gone by in the second period. The score is 1-1 in a wild and crazy game here in Montreal, as usual, on Saturday night.
1: Yeah, and that last sequence was wild and crazy. Good turnover created by Colin Graf, and then Will Smith finds Macklin Celebrini, and then finds Dmitry Orlov, and ends up finding Colin Graf late. Great scoring chance.
0: Michael Misa gets the faceoff back up to the point. Orlov, nice player on Caulfield. Misa keeps it in. Eklund, though, made a little extra juke with the puck, lost it, and the Canadians break out. Hudson sends the Suzuki now to Caulfield, up to the Sharks' line, trying to return it. Orlov just delayed the opportunity there, did not allow Suzuki to get it back, and the Sharks able to break the other way with some speed. Misa crossed the line, tried to send a backhander from the boards to the middle of Eklund, but it's intercepted, and Montreal comes back the other way. Suzuki goes down to the ice, kept in by Struble, goes to Caulfield, and he can score from anywhere. He tried to angle it from the goal line on the left side, but it went off of Nedeljkovic and stayed out. 1-1 the score. Late in the second period, well, halfway through, actually, 9:33 to go. Cleared out by Orlov. It goes all the way down, and it's not on net, just barely wide. That was an alert play by Dobish to let it go, and it turns into an icing call against San Jose.
1: The only times they're giving any kind of momentum to the Montreal Canadiens is just when they're entering into the Montreal Canadiens defensive zone and they're creating these little turnovers. Michael Misa, the culprit there, and on the goal from Caulfield was Macklin Celebrini. They just got to take care of the puck in those areas because that's what Montreal waits for. So just something I'm sure Worskowski will be talking to the team about.
0: Canadiens win the draw. Carrier to the point. Texier's got that big shot. It went wide this time. Struble pinches in for Montreal. Keeps it in play with Anderson, who's back on the ice. Kept in by Texier on the far side. Angles it toward the net. Off a defenseman's skate. It winds up behind the San Jose net. There's Anderson in the corner. Backhanding off the boards. Right point Struble. Near circle. Feed Dano to the slot. And Anderson, a one-time shot. And it's off, I think, the defenseman Orlov in front. Fighting with Texier. And able to stop that at the edge of the crease is Nedeljkovic, who actually exited the crease as he slid down to clamp on the puck. We've got a break in the action. This broadcast is coming to you from the Bell Center in Montreal. The score: the San Jose Sharks won. The Montreal Canadiens won. Back after this on the San Jose Sharks Audio Network. Marvel Superhero Night featuring Spider-Man swings into SAP Center April the 4th at 7 p.m. as the Sharks take on the Nashville Predators. All fans will receive a collectible comic book featuring a specially Macklin Celebrini cover. Do not miss this one. Go to sjsharks.com/tickets and remember, the Nashville Predators and the Sharks could be in a very important game that day, so you better get there.
1: Three more games against the Nashville Predators, all equally important right now.
0: Indeedy doodah.
1: Indeedy doodah. Dan, you kill me.
0: Right now, the faceoff to the right side of Alex Nedeljkovic, who's been solid in goal. Canadians get the draw. They're getting encouraged by their fans. Philip Dano, reacquired from LA this year. Stick handles far side. Knocked down there by Wenberg's check. Alex Wenberg, what a job there. Poked it out to center ice. The Canadians do get the puck back. But Alex Wenberg's defensive play just is absolutely excellent. Cleared back out by the Sharks on the dump in. So Dano is circling back to his own zone to get the loose disc, which is short of icing. Montreal bounces off the right boards. No icing against them either as Desharnais whips it around. Tip forward there by Sherwood. Racing for it. Eklund's going to get to it first in the offensive zone. Turns to the right corner. Goes to Sherwood. Shot blocked by Dano's stick. But it comes around the boards and Dickinson stops it. Shoots it. Tip toward the goal just wide. Behind the net, there's Eklund with it, twisting, turning, stick handling against Hudson, turning to his left, Hudson pivoting. Now Eklund turns to his right, works it free to Wenberger, takes it in his skates. Gouley tried to knock him down, Wenberg kept his footing, turns it, throws it back, Ferraro shoots, score! Mario Ferraro with some traffic in front just put the puck in the air with a wrist shot. It gets by Dobish and the Sharks take the 2-1 lead.
1: And that was their first shot of the period. Mario Ferraro. Alonzi Ferraro! I touched his stick in the morning skate and told him this has a goal in it. And look at me, Jason Demers, influencing the game. Just walks the blue line, takes a little twisted wrister to the net, seeing eye shot. Dobish can't track it. Ladies and gentlemen, that had a little bit of English to it.
0: Nice little skate through by Sherwood, too, on that play.
1: Great job by Mario Ferraro. He might hire me to touch all of his sticks every game.
0: He ends a 15-game goalless drought, Jason, with his fifth goal of the season. Last goal he scored was on the road in Florida back on January the 19th. That is goal number five for Mario Ferraro this season.
1: Huge goal. First shot of the period as well for the San Jose Sharks.
0: That's actually incredible when you think about it. As right now the shot's only two for Montreal in this period, too. So it's
1: very wonky, very neutral zone style game.
0: Are we waiting for a review here?
1: No, I think
0: they got the penalty box doors open.
1: Scoreboard.
0: Time of this goal, 11:56. Macklin Celebrini's ready for the draw. And so far, we're not hearing anything. They're saying, nope, good goal. And away we go. Face-off drop. Celebrini wins it. Sharks 2, Canadians 1. The San Jose picks up the puck. Here's Mukko Madulin. Stick handling the blue line. He moves toward the slot. Throws it on the right. Smith back to Mukko Madulin. He puts it off the goalpost with a backhand play. What a brilliant exchange of passes with Will Smith. But Mukko Madulin just missed. He better get back quickly here, too, as the Canadians move to the Sharks line. But Ferraro has it with Mukko Madulin.
1: That was silky. Wow, a little give and go for quick strike offense.
0: There's Celebrini across the line, checked by Slafkovsky. So it winds up behind the Canadiens' goal line in the right corner. Celebrini pressuring Suzuki, his friend from the Canadian Olympic team. And now Smith will steal it behind the net and poke at it, but the Canadiens have good coverage, yet they give it away. Good coverage by Graf, that F3, holding it in. Smith sends it toward the net. Celebrini was there, but Dobson intercepts. And this line's got to get off the ice anyway. 7:13 to go, second period. Sharks lead by one. 2-1 against the Canadiens. Here comes Montreal down the right side. Suzuki guns it in, comes around the boards behind the net. Caulfield reverses the puck all the way around to the right point, and Carrier keeps it in with a flick of the stick. It goes underneath the goal line. Big Slafkovsky fighting for control there, along with Mukko Madulin and also Orlov. It's worked free, popped out in front of the net, but good coverage by Ostapchuk. He puts his head down and starts skating hard. He got hit hard by Bull Duke, but he got the pass down the right side and into the offensive zone. Gaudette and Ostapchuk are in there. It's off the skate of Gaudette, right boards. Popped out, and the Canadians pick up, and Bolduc clears. A chase back the other way against Klingberg for Evans. Evans a little speedy, comes in, puts on the brakes. A toss to the point, though, intercepted beautifully by Gaudette. 2-on-1 developing now. Goodrow across the line. Now it's 2-on-2. Lead pass, Ostapchuk. Off the stick as the pass gets back. Pretty good coverage by Gouley as Ostapchuk and Gouley pushing and shoving each other. Ostapchuk gave Gouley a little bit of a shot to the beak, and it was knocked back the other way, and here come the Canadians. Evans down the left side, stick handles, waits for some help on the change, tries to throw it across the ice, puck deflected. Hudson in deep, centering play for Doc. Kirby Doc just missed that puck. He was wide open at the edge of the goalie crease. Lane Hudson is just so creative when he has that
1: so
0: puck on his
1: when
0: stick.
1: He gets down, yeah. Good job by the Sharks, though, staying tight, a low event period. But good sticks by both teams in the slot and close to the net. Not allowing anything inside.
0: Sam Dickinson just sent one off the boards. Toffoli and Hudson converge on it, and Tyler Toffoli picks up and in the Canadian zone put it off the right boards. Good effort by Eklund to keep it in play, but the Sharks need to make a line change here with 5.5 to go in the second period. It is a 2-1 San Jose lead over Montreal. As now it's dumped back in. Game 3 of a 5-game road trip today. And tomorrow will be on the air in Ottawa, starting at 1:30 in the afternoon Pacific time. Senators already won their game today by the score of 2-0. Linus Ullmark got the shutout against Anaheim. And I'm wondering if that means James Reimer is going to play against the Sharks tomorrow. Here comes Dickinson getting a drop. Feeds to the slot, but Will Smith is a right shot. Had to take it with his backhand. Couldn't pull the trigger. And the Canadians will, luckily for them, ice the puck.
1: Yeah, just a missed opportunity. A quick 4-on-3. Will Smith just tries to find Sam Dickinson tries to find Will Smith. And it's just a little bit too far in front of him. And a little bit of a physical play, too. So Ostapchuk and Caden Gouley. Yeah. A little bit of everything. A little bit more of a, I don't know if it's missed shots more so than good defending, but they just, offense hasn't seemed to be connecting on both teams. And it took a Mario Ferraro kind of a little bit of a twisted seeing eye shot to go in.
0: Off the faceoff, Mukko Madulin shoots through a screen set up by Goodrow in front. And it's a pad save by Dobish. Rebound picked up in the Canadians. Send it out. Ferraro putting his head down. That'll be short of icing, so Mario back to get it. Guns it around to his partner, Mukko Madulin. He slides to Sherwood, puts to the middle, and here comes Wenberg. Skates to his right. Across the line against Dan Owen, Struble. Stops, turns, back to the point. Ferraro had to keep it in kind of with the backhand side of his stick, so he sends it in deep back behind the goal line. And the Canadians can't clear. Good keeping by Ferraro with his forehand. Shovels it over to the left wing corner of the Canadian zone. That's the cycle there for Ferraro and Sherwood grinding it out here. Ferraro pinches in. Great effort to keep it in play. Grind there against Newhook, but finally it poked free for Montreal. And Barkley Goodrow got back. That was close to interference at the center ice red line as Dano got slowed up by Goodrow, but not enough to get the official's hand in the air.
1: Now the shots 2-2 in this period, so
0: it's defensive. Here's a headman feed for Graff. Crosses the line, tips to Smith, left corner. Cuts behind the net in the Canadian zone. Holds onto it. Has a look. Goes back to Klingberg. Now to Celebrini, right circle. Celebrini stick handling back to the point. Shooting it through traffic. Score! Colin Graff was in front of a net, causing a screen against the Canadiens' defense, and it deflected and slipped by Dobish. The Sharks are up 3-1. And again, Macklin Celebrini and Colin Graff making some magic.
1: Back-to-back games for the Lincoln, Massachusetts native. And once again, haven't been able to connect on anything pretty. It's a high roll by Macklin Celebrini. Just fires it at the net with a skating screen and goes right off of Colin Graff for his 18th of the year. Great job by this first line of just simplifying and getting pucks to the net, because sometimes the Montreal Canadiens struggle with traffic, specifically Dobish. And great job by Macklin Celebrini rolling high, just flinging one to the net, and it goes off of Colin Graff, 3-1. What an enormous goal for this team.
0: That is a big one here in Montreal. The time of it, 16:20. At 11:56 of the second, Mario Ferraro made it 2-1 Sharks with his fifth of the year from Wenberg and Eklund. And now Graff gets his 18th at 16:20 from Macklin Celebrini. And I think John Klingberg might get the second assist. Will Smith was part of that too, cycling behind the goal line. That was a real team effort. And it's 3-1, San Jose.
1: Two assists for John Klingberg tonight, too.
0: Here come the Canadians moving in. Good chance there for Gouley breaking in from his defense position. And he was at the edge of the goal crease when he deflected that one up. And it went over the top of the glass and out of play. So we have a break in the action. This broadcast is coming to you from Montreal and the Bell Center. The score with 3:13 to go in the second period. The Sharks 3, the Canadians 1. This is the San Jose Sharks Audio Network. Welcome back to Montreal. I'm Dan Rusinowski along with Jason Demers. A 3-1 Sharks lead. Goals by Celebrini, Ferraro, and Graff after Cole Caulfield made it 1-0 Montreal. So Macklin Celebrini now has an 8-game point scoring streak. Alex Wenberg with an assist has points in 3 straight, and Colin Graff's got goals in 2 straight. He just picked up his 18th of the season from Celebrini and Klingberg. John Klingberg with a couple of assists here in La Belle Provence tonight.
1: Completely stymied the Montreal Canadiens. Past 5-6 minutes, and simplicity is winning the day for the Sharks.
0: Off the faceoff, Dickinson is having another strong effort. Spins it around the boards. Long race for it. Going to be icing. Kiefer Sherwood insisted he beat Lane Hutson to it. He's disappointed with the play, but the linesmen say no soap. It's icing.
1: Tie goes to the defenseman, and as much as I want Sherwood to win that, I always protect the D-man. It's always going to be a tie. They always lead.
0: Well, given the fact that you were a defenseman, yes. I can see you speaking up for your brethren, even if he is with the other side.
1: I know, even though he's the enemy, speaking up for him.
0: Off the faceoff, there's Hutson with it. In the Shark zone, stick handles in deep, slides it from the left corner all the way back to Dobson on the point. Cross ice left boards, there's Newhook going up against Wenberg one-on-one. Wenberg forces a giveaway. Sherwood, though, banked it off the boards, couldn't get it. And another good defensive play by Wenberg knocks it aside and at least gets it out to center ice for the Sharks. Now a good defensive play by Dickinson, getting the stick in the way. That just bats the puck and delays the opportunity for Montreal. And Vinny Desharnais will be able to go back and try to send it around the board. Sherwood, a second chance, can't do it. So Desharnais sends it back the other way, and Dickinson tosses up the left side. Could be a break. Oh, too bad. It bounced through the reach of Ostapchuk. Otherwise, he was semi-gone. Canadians back the other way. Suzuki takes the drop, moves in, shoots, score! Well, the captain of the Canadians, Nick Suzuki, gets the crowd into hysterics as he gets the Canadians to within one with his 22nd goal of the season. A little simple drop pass right after Zacho Stoptruck just barely missed the puck. Would have been a semi-breakaway for him. And instead, Montreal sent it back the other way. And the little drop pass wound up on the stick of the captain of the Canadiens. Ivan Demidov is the man who gets the primary assist on that. And so Montreal now makes it 3-2. The Sharks still have the lead, but the Canadiens are coming.
1: Yeah, just a little bit of a change. slow change by Ostapchuk and the drop pass to Suzuki, who is his man, and he finishes with authority for his.
0: Here come the Canadians now into the zone. It's Caulfield, feeds on the left, Suzuki the drive, save made, rebound picked up.

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1: Set up the boards there by Klingberg. He's able to get it off the deflection now to Gaudette, who skates one out. Gaudette stick handles diagonally across the ice. Makes a nice move to the slot. He holds it. Oh, he had a shot, and it was blocked by a defensive stick. There was some space there to the left side of Dobish. So close for Adam Gaudette.
2: Incredible, incredible. Between the legs, kicks it up to his forehand. Could have been a little bit of a slash, but just misses finishing that. But that would have been a highlight reel goal.
1: That it would have been. Here come the Canadians the other way. Still 25 seconds left in the period. The explosive Canadians moving in. Toffoli and Orlov checking the puck free, but getting it back. New hook. A feed across the ice, and Wennberg may have saved the goal. That pass intended for Kapanen was broken up. 14 seconds left in the period. Wennberg fights for it. Throws behind his net. Orlov just killing some time behind the goal line. Kicks in his skates. Wennberg to Eklund in the middle. Flips it on the right. Out of the zone comes Toffoli. He holds the puck. He loses on the check, and that's it. The second period, a wild one again, comes to a close, and the 21,000 plus here in Bell Center, totally entertained by a wild game again. The Sharks scoring goals from Ferraro and Graf to take the 3-1 lead, but then Nick Suzuki, the Canadiens captain at 17:38, showing his leadership by picking up his 22nd goal of the season from Demidov and Dobson. So Dobson with a couple of assists today as well as John Klingberg on the defensive side for the Sharks. But it started off slowly here with only a couple of shots in the first half, and then things really cranked up.
2: But still only four shots for Montreal, three for the San Jose Sharks. So talk about efficiency by both sides. And Sharks go into the second intermission with the lead, and they have been fantastic after two with the lead, 22-0-2. So great job by them playing defensively. Nedeljkovic not tested often. So we're lining up for a big third period. But again, offensively, simplicity won the day. Just a couple throwing the puck to the net with bodies in front led to a lead for the San Jose Sharks going into this third period.
1: Sharks are 9-0-1 on the road when leading after two periods of play. That's a good sign. But there's still, as Jason Demers has always mentioned, a long way to go. It's the end of the second period here at the Bell Center in Montreal. The score, the San Jose Sharks 3, the Montreal Canadiens 2. We'll be right back on the San Jose Sharks Audio Network. Well, here we go. It's time for the third period here at the Bell Center in Montreal. Hope everybody's enjoying the broadcast. I'm Dan Marusinowski along with Jason Demers. After this game, the Sharks will travel to Canada's capital city, Ottawa. And we will be on the air tomorrow at 1:30 p.m. James Shepherd, making his Sharks broadcast debut, will join me on the show. And we bid a temporary adieu to Jason Demers, as you will go on with your other assignments at the NHL Network, but we might see you again during the playoffs.
2: And I'll miss you. And you know what's my favorite song?
3: Ottawa, a place to stay. Get your booty on the floor tonight.
1: I don't know that song at all.
2: Yeah, it's a new one.
1: Wow.
2: I'm writing it right now.
1: Oh, okay. Face-off control now by the Sharks. They're in their own zone. Goaltender Alex Nedeljkovic in net to our left. Sharks poke it ahead. Here's Graf. Lead pass. Celebrini is racing for it. He's in the offensive zone. He goes, and he's defended by Suzuki. But he centers in front, grabbing it behind the net. That's a good play by Caulfield to knock it away. Boy, that was a battle between two Canadian Olympians all the way to the goal line. Celebrini looked like he was going to be able to get the shot away, but that's tremendous stick positioning by the Canadian Suzuki.
2: Yeah, they're going tit for tat right now, both of them. They're just battling.
1: Here come the Canadians in. Suzuki in the Shark zone. Drops Slavkovsky. Knocked away by Graf. Slides to Celebrini and he's out. Backhands up the left side. Smith at the Canadians line. Shoots in. This line needs to change as we're 45 seconds into the third period here in Montreal. Out of the ice step Misa. Toffoli. Eklund back on defense. Orlov and Klingberg out there. Here come the Canadians skating right to left led by Gouley. Shoots one into the Shark zone from the red line. Spun around near side. Gouley will keep it in. Stops it. Tosses near sideboards. Takes it back. Shoots one. And that's deflected wide. Rebound. Left corner. New hook. Bodied off the puck by Klingberg. Misa now will scoop it up. He turns away from a check. Banks it ahead. And Toffoli will try to muscle it out. Now gets some help from Misa. Sends it ahead to Eklund. And it's out to zone. Eklund to the blue line. Double team there.

0: There by Hudson and Newhook. And so Newhook gets the puck back and carries it back to the Sharks' line. But Klingberg stepped up to him. A lot of fits and starts in the beginning of this third period as Montreal back in the neutral zone cycles backwards as the Sharks look to make the line change with a minute and a half gone by in period number three. Montreal wants to change too.
1: Just trying to feel each other out here early, but a lot of just missed plays and missed opportunities, but good sticks by both teams defensively.
0: Hudson to Bolduc, carries across the line, bodied up, kind of sandwiching their man. Doc and Bolduc against Mooka Madulin there, but Big Mook got it around the boards and back out. Montreal at the Sharks line dumps in. Wenberg, left wing corner, turns away from the check of Evans, slides the puck forward, and Sherwood looks to his left and feeds Mooka Madulin, who's got some room to skate. He's across the line, winds up, slap, shot right on goal. That's a save made by Dobish. And how about Struble and Mooka Madulin getting together there? Mooka Madulin kept going after he took that hard shot and was looking for a potential rebound, and Struble took some exception to that, and that provides a little bit of a scrum back behind the Canadiens' goal that gets broken up by the linesman.
1: Well, a great breakout by the San Jose Sharks, starting with Alex Wenberg down low, and then Kiefer Sherwood, a little bit of patience on the half wall, finds Mooka Madulin jumping up, and he was calling for the puck. We could hear it up here, and just elects to take a nice, simple shot on net and drive the net. And that's the kind of offense, I think, if you're Coach Warsawski and this coaching staff of the San Jose Sharks, that's what you want to see. Simple, simple hockey for 20 minutes in this period, and you will more than likely leave with a W.
0: Faceoff dropped in the Canadian zone. Montreal wins it. Dobson angles it off the right boards, but back to get it is Sam Dickinson. He stick handles away from Slafkovsky's check. Backhands one across the ice. Graf at the Canadiens line grabs it on the right wing and tips in. Graf gets some help there from Will Smith, but Matheson did a really good job there just bending and not breaking on the play. Good pinch, though, far side of the ice by Dickinson, keeps it in play.
1: Great pinch.
0: And now the Sharks trying to grab it. Colin Graf pressing the puck up against the boards to wait for some help, but unfortunately Will Smith couldn't get a stick in there, and the Canadiens rush out. Moving from right to left, here's Dickinson getting in the way of Slafkovsky. Slafkovsky, though, is a big, strong ox, worked it free. Desharnais came over and checked it. That allows Dickinson to flick it out. That's good teamwork by the two defensemen.
1: Yeah, they've been closing quickly. Great sticks. They're really finding some great chemistry, and they're not allowing easy plays at the line to happen.
0: Now play at the blue line. We get a stoppage. Looks like we might have a two-minute man on the ice penalty here. Is that what's going on? Looks like the Sharks are going to take the call. Let's get it from the official.
2: Fans say bench minor for every two main players on the ice.
0: Second one in this game. The first one was to Montreal. This one is to the Sharks. And it comes at 3:07 of the third period. So Montreal's third power play will step onto the ice surface here.
1: Yeah, just another kind of iffy change by the Sharks. We saw it on the Suzuki goal. And now just the too many men. Got to be a little bit more detail-oriented, especially with the lead this early in the third period. Don't want to give any momentum to Montreal.
0: Okay, face-off drop. Sharks 3, Canadiens 2. This is a huge penalty kill for San Jose in the third. Bounce down the ice by the Sharks. They begin with Barkley Goodrow up front along with Zach Ostapchuk. They've done a good job penalty killing.
1: Great
0: back,
1: job.
0: Back on defense, we've got Ferraro and Desharnais. Here come the Canadiens, fleet of foot to the Sharks line. Caulfield dropped it back for Suzuki at the red line. And he will slow things down a bit. Watch by Ostapchuk as he stick handles up the left. He gains the offensive zone, one against three. Curls to the near boards, sends back to Slafkovsky near side. Moves it over to the near boards. Suzuki down low to Caulfield. Back to Suzuki left circle, and he gave the puck away. Barkley Goodrow intercepted it and cleared.
1: Barkley Goodrow with a great stick in the middle, creating that turnover on Nick Suzuki. And 45 seconds gone in this power play.
0: Here comes Lane Hudson. He can do it himself across the line. Spins on the board. Shoots over to Slafkovsky. But a drive is blocked partially by Dickinson. And the puck scampers away. Canadiens keep it in the Sharks zone. Less than a minute left on their power play as Suzuki gets the puck near circle. Feeds it across the rink. And Wenberg intercepts and backhands it down the ice.
1: Staying patient as the middle forward. It's always important not allowing that seam pass.
0: Two forwards, Wenberg and Graf, come off for the final 44 seconds of penalty killing time. They're replaced by Sherwood and Eklund. We've got Dickinson and Mooka Madulin on the ice. Here comes Newhook to the Sharks line, checked by Mooka Madulin. And Newhook got it in deep. Dickinson steals it away, feeds it up the boards, but it stays in the zone. Dobson keeps it in. Now Dickinson lost his stick, but he kicked the puck up the boards, not out. Dobson holds it in. Dickinson has his stick back. Cross ice pass. Kapanen shot. Blocked by Mukhamadunin. Rebound. Bull Duke goes over to Kapanen near side. 13 seconds left on the Canadiens power play. Here's Kapanen back to the point. Dobson, he's got that big shot. Back to Kapanen. Fans on the puck. And Mukhamadunin whips it around to the corner, but it's intercepted by Bull Duke. Back to the point, Dobson. Back to the right circle. Bull Duke over skates. Penalty is over. As now Eklund breaks up a centering pass and out of the box, Adam Gaudette serving that minor, skates down the ice with it. He's down the left. He's across the line. He stick handles. He shoots. Save made. Rebound. Sherwood is there. And a save by Dobish. Rebound behind the net. Eklund couldn't handle the bouncer. But now he stops the puck as he stole it away. William Eklund looks for the man on the point. Klingberg gets it back to William at the near side. Across the ice. Orlov. Slap shot toward the net. That's deflected wide. Will it stay in the zone? Not this time. But going back to center ice to grab it is John Klingberg. He have two assists today. He throws it back into Canadiens territory with 14-18 remaining in the game. Sharks 3, Montreal 2. Very tense action here at the Bell Center as the Sharks now will have to backskate with Philip Dano jumping up. But that's a great back check by Colin Graff. Puts his stick in the way, steals the puck, and the Sharks get possession back.
1: He's really stepped up in the absence of Igor Chernyshov on this top line.
0: Chernyshov hurt in the opening minute of play in this game. As now Orlov will keep it in. Graff, very comfortable playing with Celebrini and Smith, watches the puck go deep, and the teams will make changes now as the play goes on. Here's Michael Matheson, three assists against the Sharks earlier this month, across the San Jose line, bodied up by Ferraro. Little collision in the corner, Dano and Mukhamadunin come together, but the puck goes around the boards. Texier has it, and the Frenchman throws it back behind the San Jose net, and back behind in the far corner there, Dano and Mukhamadunin battle it out for the puck. They continue to scrum for it. Ferraro, Anderson, Misa all in there. Looks like Anderson doing a little cross-checking on Ferraro, but play continues. Misa worked it free. Uh-oh. Turned it over. Lost the puck, but Smith checks it away. Poked at by Ferraro, and the Sharks might have a two-on-one if they hurry. Here's Misa down the right wing side. Across the line. Holds it. Shoots it. Oh, just missed the net. He looked at Eklund, and then he fired the puck going for the outside corner, and it just missed the goal. Back the other way, Ferraro drives on net. He's got a goal already today. Save made by Dobish. Rebound picked back up by Montreal. And here comes Slavkovsky. He was first overall a few years ago in the NHL draft. Juraj Slavkovsky feeds on the left. Canadiens dump in. The fans starting the Go Habs Go chant here as they're trying to get the energy back for their team as the Sharks have had several good chances here in this early portion of the third. Just about 7 minutes into it. As now it's work free, maybe almost 8 minutes actually, 7.5 gone by, as the puck on the far boards. Eklund couldn't clear it out. Here's Hudson moving to his left, throws to Gouley, his partner who shoots, stick saved by Nedeljkovic. Rebound in the air, gloved down by Desharnais. He chopped at the puck, but Slavkovsky in the right corner, checked by Misa, spins away, and he put it to the side of the goal, and a shot from the circle, stick save made by Nedeljkovic off of Suzuki. Suzuki's got a great goal today. Throws it back to the point. Hudson back skates. Pivots. Shoots just wide. Inboard Karam. Trouble for Caulfield behind the net. Couldn't get the shot away. Misa. Great defensive play. Poked it over to Toffoli. And the Sharks break out with Eklund.
1: No shots in the period for the Montreal Canadiens until right there they got two. Good job defending by Michael Misa.
0: That was a really good play over there in the corner.
1: Really hard on pucks.
0: Right now the Sharks with it back of their own line. Grabbing control Gaudette. Slides to Orlov, moves from left to right to the red line, shoots in, weird bounce off the inboard. It popped up in the air, unfortunately off the stick of Barkley Goodrow, went over the top of the glass in the offensive end. And we get a break in the action as play stops. 8 minutes, 27 seconds gone by in the third. This broadcast is coming to you from Montreal and the Bell Center. It is the Sharks 3, the Canadiens 2. This is the San Jose Sharks Audio Network. Sharks 3, Canadiens 2. 11.5 remaining in the game here in Montreal. Off the draw. It's poked out to center ice by the Canadiens. They have it. 3-on-2 developing down the left. Bull Duke feeds it across the ice. Docked the drive. That's a save by Nedeljkovic. Gloved down by Celebrini. He looks to make the play to Smith, but that's blocked by Matheson. It stays in the Sharks zone. Matheson behind the back pass goes to Dock. Feeds in front. Deflected off the D. And that is a lucky save by Nedeljkovic. The puck simply hit him. In the slot, Bolduka drives, save Nedeljkovic, and he wisely covers up to get things settled down again.
1: And there's just learning moments. Listen, as good as Macklin Celebrini is and the best player on the San Jose Sharks, he has an opportunity just to take the easy path and chip it out. He instead tries to make a play through Michael Matheson, who keeps the puck in, and then chaos ensues. And it's almost a goal off of a skate, but Nedeljkovic makes the save, and Sharks are okay. But those are just breathing a sigh of relief. But those are even, listen, the best players in the game are not immune to turnovers and mistakes, and it's just learning from those and getting better. And I'm sure Macklin will think twice before trying to make that play again.
0: Off the draw, scrum for it. Sharks work it free. Desharnais goes to Eklund, and he skates out of the zone. Sharks with a one-goal lead. Eklund to the red line. Shoots one in. Sherwood in forechecking. Knocked it over to Eklund. Returns now to Sherwood left corner. He drops for Eklund there. Eklund fakes going to the left, then moves to his right. But Gouldy didn't fall for that. That was a good defensive recovery by Gouldy to check it away from William Eklund's little misadventure in the corner. Dano will get the pass back. And on the left wing side, he cross-corner dumps it from the red line into the Shark zone. Uh-oh, near giveaway there. Maybe it is by Dickinson as the puck was deflected away by the forechecker. But the Sharks dodge the bullet as they poke it out. Here's Dickinson jumping up into the play. He's across the line, drops it back to Wenberg, looks for the man on the right, Goodrow. He shoots it toward the goal. It's off the skate of Wenberg and into the corner. So close right there, but no cigar. And a nice recovery, too, by Dickinson to jump up.
1: Good job him recognizing numbers and advancing in the offensive zone. And knowing when to go and when to stay back.
0: Fed forward now down the ice. And it's in the Sharks zone. Oliver Kapanen now has. Moves into the right wing corner of the Sharks end. Checked by Ostapchuk. Mukha Madulin in there against Newhook. They dig it free. And now Ferraro got in there against Demidov and put it off the stick of Barkley Goodrow, but it was taken away. Into the slot. Kapanen shoots off the goalpost for Kapanen after Barkley Goodrow couldn't quite clear it out. Sharks aren't out of the woods here. Canadians keep it in. San Jose leading by 1-3-2. In the left corner, Ferraro finished the check. Sends it up the boards. Ostapchuk's got it, but he's checked by Struble, who pinched in. So Mukha Madulin reversed it behind the net. And there's Ferraro with a little bit of time. Sends a long one up to Gaudette. Tips it ahead of the red line to the Canadiens' line. Sharks better hurry up. Here comes Montreal. The San Jose changes. Struble on the right. Here comes the shot by Suzuki. The puck hit a stick and went wide. Mises out there. Tried to backhand it forward. Hit the stick of Newhook. So Klingberg sends behind the goal line. And there's Mukha Madulin to pick up for San Jose. To Celebrini. Knocked it off the left boards to the Canadiens' line. Montreal back to get it there. Celebrini pressuring. Now Misa also out there pressuring his man Struble. Forced to turn over. It goes to Toffoli. Now to Celebrini. Moves left side into the zone. Has a centering attempt there for Misa. Knocked down by the Canadiens' defense. Toffoli digs it loose. Sends back to the point. Stopped by Orlov. Cross ice. Right point. Canadiens' zone. Klingberg the shot. Wide of the net. Rebound, Suzuki settles it for Montreal. Long pass, too far for everybody. That is going to be icing as Klingberg just barely gets back there ahead of Cole Caulfield, who gave it the old University of Wisconsin College try to get the icing waved off. But it didn't happen.
1: Did not. Good offensive zone. Good stick. Oliver Kapanen just had a glorious scoring chance. We talk about getting pucks out of the zone, guaranteeing pucks out and guaranteeing pucks in. They do not on that play. Slides into the middle to Oliver Kapanen. He hits the post and had Alex Nedeljkovic beat.
0: I like this Oliver Kapanen. Top draft pick of this team is one of the big parts of the Canadiens' present and future. Dmitry Orlov moves back into the offensive zone for the Sharks. Dishes to Graf. Moves into the right circle. Cuts behind the Canadiens' net. Holds it. Tries to center it. He'll hit a stick and just out of the reach of Klingberg. He's got to go back to center ice to get it. But he gets it to Celebrini, who turns at the blue line, backhands in around Matheson. Canadiens stopped it behind their net. Now Celebrini forechecks. It's up the near board. Slavkovsky fights for it, and Celebrini forced him to go backwards with it. Matheson's behind his own goal. But Matheson reverses it underneath Celebrini. And Slavkovsky is checked by Celebrini. Slavkovsky's a hard man to knock down. Celebrini gave it a good try. Slavkovsky down the left, across the line, gets the puck back. Stepped up to by Dickinson, knocked away by Desharnais. Desharnais tried to shovel it forward, but it's intercepted. But now Dickinson stops it in front of his goal. He takes a look, surveys the scene, gives to Eklund, and Eklund hustles for the puck. William Eklund down the left across the line, takes the shot wide of the Canadiens' goal. He's going to look for it back in the right corner. He's got it from Wenberg. He sends it off the right boards back to Desharnais. Cross ice, Dickinson holds it, shoots it, tipped in front by Sherwood, wide of the net. Rebound, Wenberg in the left corner, cycles it backwards. Sam Dickinson keeps it in play, shoots toward the goal, hit a body, and went wide. Desharnais, good pinch, kept it in. Sent behind the net, but Dobson got it around the boards, held in there by Dickinson, kind of fan of the puck, intercepted, and the Canadiens will successfully move it out. 7 minutes to play in the third. Sharks 3, Canadiens 2. Montreal and San Jose both need line changes, so the Canadiens will dump it down the ice. They actually pinballed all the way back to the neutral zone, and it'll be Hudson and Carrier sending it forward to Bolduc down the left. Across the Sharks line, And there was Dickinson defending. Somehow Kirby Dach spun and poked it through him, but it was a slow shot. It got to Nedeljkovic. He made the stop, and we've got a break in the action. We're down to now the final 6:41 of the third period. The San Jose Sharks are hanging on for dear life, and it's a 3-2 San Jose lead over Montreal. This is the San Jose Sharks Audio Network. The countdown is on. Don't miss your chance to witness the thrill of a lifetime at the 2026 D1 Men's Basketball West Regional, live in San Jose on March 26 and 28. Get your tickets for those events now at sapcenter.com/NCAA. Really solid basketball, nice tradition over at the Shark Tank to have the NCAAs there.
1: Hoop dreams. Come on now.
0: Adam Gaudette out to take the faceoff right side of Nedeljkovic. Shots on goal 25-18 in favor of the Canadians. But the Sharks lead 3-2. Newhook wins the faceoff cleanly. Hudson for Montreal, cross ice. Dobson the shot. Stick save Nedeljkovic. He covers up. Couple of pushes and shoves there for Oliver Kapanen and Mario Ferraro. And big Shakir Mukhamadulin kind of steps in and glares at Oliver Kapanen, but doesn't amount to much. And head coach Martin Saint-Louis decides to make the change and put out Suzuki, Caulfield, and Slafkovsky, and that should be a surprise to absolutely nobody.
1: Nobody. So it's going to be a big face-off here at the fourth line of the San Jose Sharks. Got to make sure they're solid, get pucks out, and get a change.
0: Off the draw. Sharks get it, and Goodrow pokes it out. There's a chase. Is it going to be icing? Yes, it will be. Too bad.
1: Good
0: Barkley
1: win.
0: Just pushed it a little bit too
1: hard. Not enough English on a good sir. As you mentioned, Shakir Mukhamadulin, he is taking some hits, giving some hits tonight. It's been a physical game for him, and he's battled through a lot of adversity tonight alongside Mario Ferraro with his tying his career high in goals.
0: He's got good size, and obviously when he gets involved like that, it puts a smile on the faces of the coaches and management.
1: I love it.
0: Sent down the ice by the Sharks off the draw, and yet another icing called against San Jose. A little passive right now.
1: Yeah, I think they're sitting in that 1-1-3 right now, and they're kind of waiting and accepting after a good start to the period. I think I want to like to see them get on their front foot a little bit, but they've done great jobs in the past just closing out plays and closing out games.
0: Good face-off win for Ostapchuk. Chipped down the ice by Ferraro, and it's yet going to be another icing called against the Sharks.
1: Time's just taking out good. That's three good wins by Zach Ostapchuk as well in the face-off dot. That's what you want to see in the Montreal Canadiens elect to change up the first line and put on the Oliver Kapanen Demidov line.
0: Okay. Well, that's Newhook on one wing. Remember, Demidov scored that brilliant goal at SAP Center in the first meeting, and Newhook had a pair of goals when the Canadiens came back and tied San Jose in that one. Sharks ended up winning that game 7-5. Right now, Hudson skates in on Ferraro. Cuts behind the Sharks' net for Montreal. Turns to his left. Checked by Ferraro, but he holds onto the puck. Now he's bodied up by Ferraro into the boards. Great job, and the Sharks poke out. And Goodrow, ahead of the red line, will chip all the way down, and the Sharks will get a change.
1: That's incredible defending by Mario Ferraro, who's having an amazing game right on Lane Hudson, one of the most elusive players in the NHL right now.
0: Desharnais and Dickinson back there defensively. Dickinson spins it around, but Toffoli couldn't touch it. Goes all the way down. Icing against the Sharks. What is that, five icings?
1: It's five, but hey, sometimes when you're up, you just want to slow the game down to a snail's pace and make it as ugly and disconnected as possible. And the Sharks are doing just that, but they need to stay firm in the face-off dot. Keep winning draws.
0: Doug Huda on the Sharks bench having a word with some of the defensemen there is off the face-off. Canadians keep it in. Sent toward the net there by Slafkovsky, but nobody home to tip it for Montreal. San Jose 3, Montreal 2. 5.5 to play in the third period. Mises at the near corner trying to get it. Toffoli also fighting for it. Puck skips free. Grabbed there by Dickinson, who swoops in and leads a 3-on-2 out to center. Pass on the right, Misa. Across the line, holds the puck. Rips it rink wide, but he put it through the skates just behind Eklund. And so no shot to the net on that 3-on-2 chance. Instead, the Canadians come back. Suzuki dumps in. Sharks lead by one single goal here. And we've only got 5 minutes to play in the game. So we are officially at nail-biting time in this contest. Eklund from center shoots in. Sorry about that.
1: No, you're great. Yeah, it's Sharks are doing a great job breaking pucks out and guaranteeing pucks out of the zone and then making sure that no turnovers at the opposition's line so they can get a quick transition.
0: Suzuki carries to the Sharks' line. Good defense there by Orlov. Stopped the zone entry, and now offside because of that. So the veteran Dmitry Orlov doing the job there. As we get a stoppage of play and a break of the action. 4:38 remaining in the game. Tonight's contest is coming from Montreal and the Bell Center. The score, the San Jose Sharks 3 and the Montreal Canadiens 2. This is the San Jose Sharks Audio Network. 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
1: Great food.
0: 4.5 to play in the game. It is very tense here in Montreal. Sharks lead 3-2. Off the faceoff, it's back in the San Jose zone. Ferraro and Desharnais on defense right now. They're watching as the puck fighting for it in the corners. Canadians trying to keep it in play in the zone. Ferraro poked at it, but Kirby Dach came back with it. Went back to the defense. Matheson the shot. Man in front and Texier. Broken stick, it looks like, for Desharnais. Maybe he just dropped it. He now picks it back up after kicking it in the skates, but the Canadians keep it in. Evans holds it. Left circle. Forced to the outside. Desharnais, tremendous block, and now he pokes it out of the zone.
1: Great job. Two huge blocks by Vincent Desharnais, who's really just finding a home here on the Sharks.
0: Celebrini leads to Eklund, moves into the offensive end from the right circle, took the wrist shot, pad saved by Dobish. Sharks 3, Canadians 2, 3:45 to go. Here's Evans for Montreal, back across the Sharks line. Dumped in now by the defense, lifted in the air, the Sharks got it out of the zone at least. Poked at by Sherwood, knocked to the middle by Wenberg, but the Canadians do get it back. Now a good step up by Orlov, checks it away from Slafkovsky, but there's Hudson to get it back for the Canadians. Throws on the right, zone entry by Suzuki, shoots it around the boards, but Wenberg's back there to grab it. He spins it around, nice job by Eklund to poke at the puck and clear it out. And now here comes Sherwood down the right, crosses the line, toe drag, shot, save made! Rebound off to the left side of the Canadiens' goal. Sherwood tried to get it, but a good job by Slafkovsky, and a nice back check, though, by Sherwood to steal it as the Canadiens exited the zone.
1: And a great step up and surf by Sam Dickinson. He's been all over the ice with great sticks everywhere.
0: But here come the Canadiens. The Go Habs Go chant again coming as now here's Desharnais intercepting it, and he pokes it down the ice. A little bit of a misfire. Unfortunately, it results in an icing call against the Sharks. So 2:52 remaining in the third period. And a big, big faceoff coming up with the Sharks on top 3-2. It'll be dropped inside the San Jose zone to the right of Alex Nedeljkovic, who has been rock solid in goal tonight.
1: Again, another stellar performance by him. And Vincent Desharnais is just talking to himself after missing Macklin Celebrini on the transition. Big faceoff here.
0: Now they'll drop it. Celebrini wins the draw from Newhook. It's banked out by the Sharks down the ice. Is this going to be another icing call? Yes, it is. Seven icings.
1: Take 25 if they got to at this point. Seems to be working. I think Lane Hudson just pretended to go get that, and a little bit of a veteran move by him to get that icing call. And I wonder when Jakub Dobish is going to be coming.
0: Not yet. He's taking a look now. He's stepping up into the hash marks. Here he goes. The answer is right now. 2:46 to go. Martin Saint-Louis says,
1: I should be coaching.
0: Over here. So six attackers for Montreal. Remember the Canadians. Here's Hudson shooting it high and wide. That was a dangerous shot up high. As now Slafkovsky on the far side trying to go to Demidov, but he put his head up and he missed the puck.
1: They got to stay aggressive on this 6-on-5, though. They can't sit back and allow Montreal just to make plays through the middle.
0: Well, remember what happened on the 3rd of the month as the Canadians came roaring back and tied the game 5-5 before the Sharks took the lead again. Not a lot of time left here. Extra attacker on. Montreal did it with the power play in that game. But in this contest, they're trying to do it with the extra man. Net is empty to our right. Sharks lead by the score of 3-2. Goodrow sends it up the middle. There's Graf. 2-on-1 developing. Celebrini. Empty net. Celebrini. Score! Great play by the Sharks to win the puck in the defensive zone. And Graf to Celebrini. It's in the back of the net. Macklin Celebrini has 35 goals. Graf with a goal and a couple of assists. And the Sharks score the empty netter to take the 4-2 lead.
1: Barclay Goodrow with the can of patience in the middle. Doesn't elect to just throw it away. Hangs on to it. Gets it to Colin Graf, who then moves over to Macklin Celebrini for his second of the night. And Macklin acknowledges him as Lane Hudson, in frustration, hammers that puck down the ice. But just fantastic work as a unit of five, breaking up that forecheck and exiting cleanly.
0: So Macklin Celebrini now with two goals and one assist. Colin Graff with a goal and a couple of helpers. And the Sharks have a 4-2 lead. Back in the net, Dobish. Canadians have the puck, but Dobish is on his way off again, it looks like, as Montreal shoots in. Sharks with a two-goal lead. Now the Montreal Canadiens need two goals to tie things up as a dump around goes over the glass and out of play inside Sharks territory. Now a minute 42 to go. Shots 26-21 in favor of Montreal. And again, the net is empty to our right, and the Canadiens have six attackers out there. They need two to tie.
1: Macklin Celebrini's out there as well on hat-trick watch now.
0: Well, he's not thinking about that exactly. They have him out there for the faceoff for sure. But off the faceoff here, Wenberg lost it. So Bolduc keeps it in. Checked by Desharnais in the corner, knocks the puck free, but the Canadians have six attackers, and one of them Texier has there for Montreal. Uh-oh, got it over to Bolduc, but not the best of passes. Came out of the zone, and back skating to his own blue line is Matheson. Fed it ahead, Dobson tips in. Behind the Sharks' goal line, there is a play to Ferraro. Up the boards and out of the zone. And this should be icing against San Jose. So they stop it. And Montreal will get another offensive zone start with six attackers on. Martin San Luis changing some players.
1: I'm so impressed with the sticks of the San Jose Sharks tonight defensively. Just breaking up plays. They've gotten so much better as the years progressed. And they're really coming their own. Just closing quickly. Smart sticks everywhere to break up plays.
0: We'll have our broadcast tomorrow at 1:30 p.m. Pacific time from Ottawa, Ontario. Off the faceoff here, Canadians down 4-2, have the extra man on with only a minute 9 to go. Slavkovsky, watched by Desharnais. He's in the right corner, exchanges with Dano, feeds far side, Demidov, no shot there, goes back to Hudson, shoots one, glove save made by Nedeljkovic. He saw that going all the way, and again, good job by the defense to let him see that puck.
1: Good job boxing out by the defenders, Mario Ferraro and Vincent Desharnais, who have had great games defensively, just battling in front, and what's plagued Montreal all night is not getting to the net and staying too much on the perimeter. The Sharks have just done a good job of keeping them out there.
0: Faceoff control now, near side. Canadians have it. It's Dano, Caulfield, Suzuki between the legs, pass. Now it's Slavkovsky, feeds it back. Dano, the shot, that's blocked. 43 seconds remaining in the game. We're down to the final minute. Celebrini far side, couldn't get it out. Now an interception by Sherwood. He goes toward the empty net, but it's just wide, and it's icing.
1: Trying to go for it, taking a little bit of a shot there, up two. Sometimes there's times to go for it, and maybe would have liked to see him chip that out, but he wanted it.
0: Well, you know, they're telling people that you got better odds to, they tell them to shoot for the net no matter what now.
1: Yeah, less than 30 seconds, though, sometimes you just want to get out of this hockey game.
0: Sharks win the draw. Wenberg gets it back. Celebrini circles, puts it off the left boards, and it's out of the zone, but it goes into the Canadiens' bench. Fortunate there, and we have the whistle. It was deflected anyway.
1: They have just nullified and completely slowed this game down to a snail's pace by all these whistles and icings. And it's working right now because the Montreal Canadiens just have no juice, no jam offensively. And it's worked out great for them.
0: Faceoff drop. Nice faceoff win by Ostapchuk. Ferraro puts it into the boards behind the net. Desharnais keeps it going around the near side. 18 seconds remaining in the game. Sharks put it out of the zone. There's a chase for it. Ostapchuk giving the chase. Overskates it at the offensive blue line. Demidov turns around, and here comes Montreal. 10 seconds to go. Slavkovsky shoots. Save made. Rebound. Eklund grabs and clears it off of a stick out to center ice. Fired toward the net by Graff. It's wide. 2 seconds left. They're out of time, and this game is over. The San Jose Sharks have swept the Montreal Canadiens this season with a 4-2 win in Montreal. Everybody coming out to congratulate Alex Nedeljkovic, who was rock solid in goal. Macklin Celebrini, two goals and one assist for a three-point night. Colin Graff, one goal and two assists. And the Sharks won this one for Igor Chernyshov, who got injured in the opening minute of play after his recall.
1: Yeah, big kudos to the coaching staff getting the guys reset and ready, and Colin Graff stepping up in the absence of Igor Chernyshov and really just seamlessly providing the offense that the Sharks team needed. And they did it once again, not only by Macklin Celebrini, but by depth. Mario Ferraro, Colin Graff, these guys getting big goals at big times for this team.
0: Well, for the first time ever, the San Jose Sharks have swept the Boston Bruins and the Montreal Canadiens in the same season, but they've also swept the New York Rangers. And so, three of the original six teams and a total of six wins for the San Jose Sharks. There's another opportunity toward the end of the year to do the same thing to the Toronto Maple Leafs. If that happens, it would be only the second time in Sharks history that San Jose was able to sweep four original six teams. Final score in this one, a very satisfying 4-2 win. The Sharks beat the Canadiens here in Montreal in front of a jacked-up crowd and certainly a lot of excitement in the game throughout. Stand by, we got more coming up on the Sharks Audio Network.
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0: From the Bell Center, the San Jose Sharks win it by the score of 4-2 over the Montreal Canadiens, sweeping the Canadiens for a seventh time in their history, but it's the first time ever that the Sharks have ever swept Montreal and Boston in the same year. It was a dramatic game today. Macklin Settebrini again providing the leadership with two goals and one assist. Colin Graf stepping up after Igor Chernyshov was injured with a goal and two assists. And the San Jose Sharks had a big game from the defense, led by Mario Ferraro, Sam Dickinson, and the man that's on the air with us now, John Klingberg, the veteran defenseman, coming up with a couple of big assists in this game. And right now he is with our good friend Jason Demers.
1: Klingberg, what a game, buddy. Just talk to me quickly about, you know, what was the key to this victory tonight?
5: Well, obviously, I think they're a really skilled team. They really want to come hard in transitions and small skills players that can score goals. So I think we did a good job on our forecheck today. I think we shut down the middle of the ice pretty good as well. So overall, a really good team win. That's how we want it to be on the road.
1: What's been your guys' focus going into third periods? You know, this year when you guys have the lead, you're 23-0-2. What's the communication from the coaching staff heading into the third tonight?
5: Yeah, I think obviously maybe from last year and a little bit earlier in this year, it's been a learning process for the team. And I think also when we kind of turn the season around, a little bit in the tough start, obviously, but we're finding ways to win games in different fashion.
1: And Klinger, just talk about, listen, man, like, you know, you've had your struggles the last few years with injuries. You're having a great season here with the Sharks, and you're playing in meaningful hockey games. You guys are now in a playoff spot in the last wild card spot. What does it mean to you to be playing in these games?
5: Yeah, no, it means a lot for sure. I mean, being able to play in the finals last year after almost 2 years off was huge. Just for the confidence, knowing that you can still play. This year, it's been a little bit up and down for myself. But again, here now, I feel like I'm starting to find the strides again. And like we talked about before, I think sometimes you're trying to do a little bit too much out there to be involved in the game. And if you just let the game come to you and simplify, all of a sudden you see yourself finding even more offense. So once again, that's a learning lesson for me, JD, and you know that.
1: I do. I certainly know that. I'm learning still today.
5: Yeah.
1: You know, talk about Chernyshov. You know, he comes in. It's very unfortunate he gets that injury. How is it? How hard is it? You know, tell the fans to reset as a player when you see somebody like that go down.
5: Yeah, it's tough as a teammate, and obviously, even if it's an opposing team, you never want to see anything like that. I didn't really see what happened, but as he was trying to stand up, like, that's scary. I think he went to the hospital where he was back here after the game now, seeing the boys. So that's a really good sign.
1: Yeah, speedy recovery to him. And lastly, your thoughts on Sam Dickinson and the season he's having?
5: Yeah, I mean, I think he's been really good. As a defenseman coming into this league, it takes some time to get used to it. And I think you could kind of see that a little bit this earlier in the year. But I think since 5-10 games before the break and even after the break here now, he's just taking off. And I think he's playing really, really good two-way. And I think, obviously, for him, everyone knows what he has offensively. But I think defensively, he's improving a lot.
1: Well, I love you, buddy, and go enjoy that win. Go have a beer and a slice of pizza and get ready for Ottawa.
5: No beer. Fuck yeah, Ottawa tomorrow.
1: Ah, that a boy. I like it. Good answer. All right, that's John Klingberg.
5: See you guys.
1: See you, buddy. That's John Klingberg. 2 assists tonight and a 4-2 win. San Jose Sharks over the Montreal Canadiens. On this, the Sharks Audio Network.
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0: It's time for the Sharks' instant replay of a very important and certainly exciting 4-2 victory over the Montreal Canadiens at the Bell Centre in Montreal in front of a crowd of 20,962 fans. Great atmosphere as always here in La Belle Provence, and it started off as a track meet with the teams going up and down the ice against each other. There were a couple of goals that were called back. The first one was one for Montreal in which Alex Nedeljkovic apparently held the puck long enough to get a whistle. The puck did skirt free, and the Canadiens did score the goal. However, they looked at it, they reviewed it, and they said it would not count. The Sharks also would get a goal disallowed a little bit later in the contest when Will Smith was ruled to have been offside, so that was part of the drama of the game. The other part of the drama of the game is that Montreal jumped on the Sharks early in that track meet and took the 1-0 lead at the 7:24 mark on a brilliant goal by Cole Caulfield. Backhand play to the slot goes by everybody, and Macklin Celebrini takes advantage and moves it out with Sherwood across the line. Little drop pass, Celebrini warding off the check, tried to get it, but taking it back, Slavkovsky. Here comes Caulfield, down the left, into the zone, score! When Cole Caulfield moves into the offensive zone, he is absolutely dangerous as a right-handed shot on the left-wing side. He got to the left-wing circle and just snapped one. It went up top through Nedeljkovic. It's 1-0 Montreal. That was at 7:24 of the game. Cole Caulfield, his 38th of a season from Juraj Slafkovský and Noah Dobson, and Montreal was in command. But the Sharks would come back and tie the game, and who else but Macklin Celebrini to do it? Here's Suzuki, the captain of the team, in across the San Jose line, makes the move on Dickinson, who slowed him up just enough to cause a turnover, and the Sharks take over, and Common Graf skates up the left side. 1-0 Canadians. Graf comes across the line to Celebrini, shoots, score! Macklin Celebrini! A spectacular one up top, and the Sharks just tied the game on a wrist shot by Celebrini that looked like it was a slap shot by anybody else's imagination. That's for sure Celebrini's first of 2 goals and 3 points on the night as he picks up his 34th of a season to tie the game 1-1 at 13:12 of the first period. Colin Graf and John Klingberg assisted on the play. Now, couple of things about that. You hear Sam Dickinson's name mentioned, causing the turnover to get Klingberg to get it up to Graf. Dickinson, a very strong game defensively.
1: Yeah, I think the Sharks' decor as a whole, but Sam Dickinson specifically, his ability to close plays quickly once the opposition enters the defensive zone has just grown significantly in the positive direction, and it culminates in that play there, and great job by John Klingberg getting it right up to Graf, and then Celebrini takes care of the rest.
0: Now, Colin Graf has played with Will Smith and Macklin Celebrini for a lot of this season, but he wasn't supposed to do that tonight. But because of an injury to the just-recalled Igor Chernyshov in the opening minute of play on a body check by Mike Matheson, the result was he was taken to the hospital for some repairs and looked, but he got back to the locker room before the game was over, and that's the best news we can give you. But it was an ugly moment.
1: Yeah, and we heard John Klingberg talk about it. He went to the hospital, was back celebrating with the guys, so glad to see him okay. It's always scary. You hit your head on the ice. It's what we kind of caught from up here, but a speedy recovery to him, because you never want to see a guy get called up with all this promise and then one shift in, 28 seconds in. You have to wait another 2-3 weeks.
0: Well, that's right. But at that point, the score was tied 1-1. Then Celebrini thought he scored on the power play, but then it got reviewed, and a review got longer and longer and longer. And finally, they determined that Will Smith's skate did not stay onside. And so, with that successful coach's challenge at 1:36 of the second period, the score remained tied at 1. But the Sharks, even though they only managed three shots on goal in the second period, would score twice on Jakub Dobiš. One of them was just a play snatched out of the air, basically, when Mario Ferraro just tossed the puck up in the air toward the Canadiens' net. Behind the net, there's Eklund with it, twisting, turning, stick handling against Hudson, turning to his left, Hudson pivoting. Now Eklund turns to his right, works it free to Wenberger, takes it in his skates. Gouldy tried to knock him down. Wenberg kept his footing, turns it, throws it back. Ferraro shoots, score! Mario Ferraro with some traffic in front just put the puck in the air with a wrist shot. It gets by Dobiš and the Sharks take the 2-1 lead. Oh, that was a beauty. Mario Ferraro, his fifth goal of the season. Wenberg and Eklund assisting to make it 2-1 Sharks at 11:56 of the second period. Again, I already told you, only three shots on goal in the second period. That was one of them. And then Colin Graf would get another one at 16:20. Here's a headman feed for Graf. Crosses the line, tips to Smith, left corner. Cuts behind the net in the Canadian zone. Holds onto it. Has a look. Goes back to Klingberg. Now to Celebrini, right circle. Celebrini stick handling back to the point. Shooting it through traffic. Score! Colin Graf was in front of the net, causing a screen against the Canadiens' defense, and it deflected and slipped by Dobiš. The Sharks are up 3-1. And again, Macklin Celebrini and Colin Graf making some magic. It was magical. Graf scoring his 18th goal of the season. Celebrini and John Klingberg assisting at 16:20 of the second period. And the Sharks had a 3-1 lead. Let us recall the game in early March at SAP Center when the Sharks were up 5-2 and the Canadiens roared back to tie the game, only to see the Sharks take control late in the third period. Well, Montreal thought they could do it again. Late in the second period, it would be their captain, Nick Suzuki, who would have the puck on his stick, and he just scored a beauty to make it 3-2. And Vinny Desharnais will be able to go back and try to send it around the board. Sherwood, a second chance, can't do it. So Desharnais sends it back the other way, and Dickinson tosses up the left side. Could be a break. Oh, too bad. It bounced through the reach of Ostapchuk. Otherwise, he was semi-gone. Canadiens back the other way. Suzuki takes the drop, moves in, shoots, score! Well, the captain of the Canadiens, Nick Suzuki, gets the crowd into hysterics as he gets the Canadiens to within one with his 22nd goal of the season. A little simple drop pass right after Zach Ostapchuk just barely missed the puck. Would have been a semi-breakaway for him. And instead, Montreal sent it back the other way. And the little drop pass wound up on the stick of the captain of the Canadiens. Ivan Demidov is the man who gets the primary assist on that. And so Montreal now makes it 3-2. The Sharks still have the lead, but the Canadiens are coming. They were coming, and they thought they could come back as they did on March the 3rd to get things even in the third period against the Sharks. This goal, Suzuki's 22nd, from Demidov and Dobson at 17:38 of the second frame. But the third period would belong to a kind of a stifling style of Sharks hockey. They took the track meet away. They made it kind of a slower plodding game. The shots ended up 8-7. It did open up a little bit, Jason, but I thought the Sharks defensively did a really good job as the period went on.
1: Well, we talked about it a little bit at the start of the call, but the Sharks right now, when leading after two, 10-0-1 on the road and 23-0-2 all season long. So that is just a really dedication to defense and preserving the lead and not getting over your skis. And I thought they've just been fantastic at suffocating. And we talk about plodding along, but they do it so well. And they took, what, 7-8 icings? But it seems to be all part of the plan and just slow down the game to their style, and it's worked beautifully. Nedeljkovic is there with all else fails.
0: He was solid as a rock, as he has been every time he's been called upon in these tense situations. And at the end of the game, with the Canadiens pulling the goaltender, Dobiš, for the extra attacker, Montreal started to press a little bit. And as it turned out, that was great news for Macklin Celebrini and the empty net. Net is empty to our right. Sharks lead by the score of 3-2. Goodrow sends it up the middle. There's Graf. 2-on-1 developing. Celebrini. Empty net. Celebrini. Score! Great play by the Sharks to win the puck in the defensive zone. And Graf to Celebrini. It's in the back of the net. Macklin Celebrini has 35 goals. Graf with a goal and a couple of assists. And the Sharks score the empty netter to take the 4-2 lead. How about that? Macklin Celebrini, his 35th goal of the season, his second tonight, his third point. He has 94 points on the year. And Colin Graf, one goal and two assists, a three-point evening. He now has 39 points on the season, including 18 goals. He's got a two-game goal-scoring streak. Celebrini with points in 8 consecutive contests. He has 13 points in those games. And so all in all, a lot of satisfying things to talk about in this San Jose Sharks 4-2 victory. The Sharks up their record now to a total of 32 wins, 26 losses, and 6 OTs. They have 70 points on the year. While the Canadiens lose a tough one in regulation, Montreal, in a playoff battle of their own, drop back to 36-19-10. They have 82 points on the campaign. That is our Sharks Instant Replay. This has been a presentation of the San Jose Sharks Audio Network.
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0: Final score in Montreal tonight, the San Jose Sharks 4, the Montreal Canadiens 2. San Jose sweeps the Canadiens in the season series, outscoring them 11-7. Right now it's time for our 3 stars. Here's Jason Demers.
1: Well, with the 3rd star tonight, we have Alex Nedeljkovic with a 25-save performance. I feel like he had just 2 incredible games the last 2 games. 2nd star was Nick Suzuki with 1 goal. A little bit of a homer bias. We'll take it. It's all right. Should be Colin Graf. But the 1st star is a shock. It is Macklin Celebrini with 2 goals and 1 assist. This kid just keeps doing amazing things.
0: 2 games against the Canadiens this year and 7 points for Macklin Celebrini against the team from La Belle Provence. Well, we've come to an end of another broadcast, but on the schedule at least, this is our final one for the year, and I must say thank you so much for joining us. It's always a lot of fun to have you with us. Not only is it entertaining, it's informative, and I look forward to the next time we're working together.
1: It's been an absolute pleasure, and to you and Sharks fans, let's hope to make the playoffs, and we'll see you in round 1, baby.
0: Right on. We'd like to thank everybody for tuning into our broadcast today, and we also remind you at this time that whenever the Sharks are on the ice, we're right here on the air, giving you all of the exciting Sharks Audio Network coverage. 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The on-site engineer for our broadcast, great job by John Collette. And our studio engineer, great job as always from our good friend Brian Welsh. For Jason Demers, I'm Dan Rusinowski, reminding you of the final score. The San Jose Sharks 4 and the Montreal Canadiens 2. We've got our next exciting broadcast tomorrow. We're on the air at 1:30 p.m. Pacific time, so join us for afternoon action in Ottawa with the Sharks taking on the Ottawa Senators in yet another important contest on this road trip. Until then, thanks a lot for joining us. We say so long from the Bell Center in Montreal.
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4: Il y a vieux dicton qui dit, le samedi, les Canadiens sont là. Ce soir, les Sharks de San Jose sont là aussi. Et ils sont prêts pour un autre match palpitant. Quel spectacle commence! Sharks, Canadiens, on the San Jose Sharks Audio Network.
0: It's time to feel the teal. This is San Jose Sharks hockey. Now, Sharks warm-up, brought to you by Hilton San Jose. Hilton for the stay.
4: Bonsoir, mesdames et messieurs. Bienvenue. Centre Bell in the beautiful city of Montreal. The Bell Center, the San Jose Sharks and the Montreal Canadiens in the most spectacular atmosphere in the entire National Hockey League. Saturday night in Montreal is like no other, and we are going to experience it now with the Sharks coming off a big win against the Boston Bruins. Would love to get another victory here and sweep the season series against the team from the province of Quebec. Hi, everybody. I'm Dan Rusinowski, and we definitely have a French view of this with Jason Demers here joining us.
5: Bonsoir.
4: How was my open? Was it all right?
6: Comme si, comme ça.
4: Comme si, comme ça.
6: So we'd say it was pretty
4: average,
6: good.
4: Average.
6: Pretty damn good, I tell you that much. Good job, Russo.
4: Do the best I can.
6: Speaks multiple languages.
4: Well, we have to see what's going to happen here in this game, because the Sharks, last time they played the Canadiens, won 7-5. They had the 5-2 lead. Montreal fought back in the third period. Got a couple of power play goals. Alex Newhook seems to have the Sharks' number, scored a couple of them, and ended up tying the game. The Sharks ended up winning that contest 7-5, but that was a track meet, and the Sharks do not want
6: to
4: get to a track meet in this building against the Canadiens team that right now is on fire at home, just as the Bruins were a couple of days ago. Since December the 18th here in Montreal, the Canadiens in 13 games have gone 10-2-1, and right now they're in quite a battle, too, in terms of playoff qualifications, as Montreal right now 82 points in third in the Atlantic and fourth in the East, 4 points behind Buffalo, but only 3 ahead of Detroit and now 2 ahead of Boston, who won today against Washington in the shootout.
6: Yeah, nobody seems to be able to gain any traction in the East, specifically the Atlantic Division. So right now, I mean, this road trip I think is a great measuring test for the San Jose Sharks, just because every single team is vying and battling for a playoff spot. So you're getting everybody's best, and you're getting all these amazing home teams that have been just so dominant in recent memory. So I think it's, you know, we talk about the Sharks getting experience and getting this meaningful hockey. Well, they're getting it in droves, because even dating back to the last game against the Montreal Canadiens, it was everything that a track meet could be. It had everything. It was physicality. It was dirty, playoff-style hockey. Goaltending was a little bit come see, come sa, but everybody was scoring, and everybody seemed to relish in that type of play. So You like the response you got from the San Jose Sharks, and I think it's going to be another big test tonight here against Les Habitants.
4: Well, I'll tell you what, in the game in Boston, the goaltending was, as they say here, spectacular.
6: You love that word.
4: Spectacular. It's very Montreal.
6: It is.
4: But I'll tell you what, Alex Nedeljkovic, with the injured Yaroslav Askarov, came in with all of the heat on him and all of the attention, and he was just great, especially early in the game when the Bruins kind of piled it on. And San Jose ended up winning that game 4-2. We saw some beautiful goals. Michael Misa and William Eklund combining on that first goal. Colin Graf scoring a beautiful shorthanded goal. But the goal that everybody's talking about is the one that William Eklund scored while on an unbelievable second effort, tapping the puck out of the air after the goaltender made the save and batting it into the upper corner. In fact, his dad, Christian Eklund, back in Sweden, basically posted up a couple of things. Number one, he said, I taught him how to fall, but he learned everything else on his own. And the other thing he did was he tried to recreate it on the ice in Sweden.
6: Good job, too.
4: And putting the broadcast behind it from the TV side.
6: Well, I mean, if you're going to go on a 19-game goalless drought, the goal to score when you get out of that drought, to be that, I think you would take the 19-game goalless drought because that was sensationnel. Oh, ici, à Boston.
4: Absolutely.
6: Mais à soir, on est à Montréal, mes amis.
4: Well, with the recall of Igor Chernyshov, the coaching staff is going to put him right with the big guys, with Macklin Celebrini and Will Smith. Igor will play on the left wing side as a right shot, and he can be deadly over there if he gets the shot off quickly. That means Colin Graf will skate with Alex Wennberg and Kiefer Sherwood. And, you know, Colin Graf has been a Swiss Army knife. You put him anywhere, and he does everything well.
6: Can you imagine, like, an undrafted guy coming into the NHL and doing what he's done? Not only just, like...

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1: Hard no style that he plays with, and the fact that he's not exactly the biggest guy in the world. Gallagher's checking in at 5'9 and 185 pounds, and yet he gives you everything he's got. Yet with the back-to-back situation that Montreal has, they're going to sit him out today for the first time. It's also a sign that the Canadiens, I guess you could say, times are starting to change with all of these rebuilding programs that general manager Kent Hughes and coach Martin St-Louis have put in place. More on that a little bit later. Other scratches for the Canadiens also include Joe Valeno, Arber Jekai, and they will neither play nor be anywhere except in the press box. And, of course, Patrick Laine remains on the injured reserve list, but he is practicing and getting closer to being available. That is our roster report from Kaiser Permanente. Get care like a pro with Kaiser Permanente, official team physicians of the San Jose Sharks. When we come back, we will continue with our broadcast and let you know exactly what people are thinking about Saturday night hockey in Montreal. That's coming up next on the San Jose Sharks Audio Network.
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1: Welcome back to Montreal. Beautiful building, fabulous atmosphere, and a very big hockey game for both teams. The San Jose Sharks on this day are 31-26-6, 68 points. As action began today, they are 1 point out of the playoffs, that last spot currently held by Los Angeles. They're 5 points behind the Edmonton Oilers and 6 points behind the other wildcard team, Utah. So nothing is impossible, but San Jose is only 1 point ahead of a couple of teams, Seattle and Nashville, and so the pressure is on for them to continue to pick up points. Although the last seven games, they're 4-1-2, which is a pretty solid record. Their last seven road games, not quite as good. A little more come-see, come-saw, to use the phrase that Jason Demers uses. 2-4-1 in those seven road games, but they got this big victory against Boston. I think they really made a big step forward with that game.
2: In this wild card race, it's anyone's game, so somebody's just got to seize the opportunity. Sharks are going to have ample time to play the Blues, the Predators, the Oilers, but right now the game in front of them is most important. And against the Atlantic this season, they are 6-5-1, so a little bit worse for wear against the Atlantic. That freewheeling style that you play against the Atlantic sometimes hurts them, but they don't shy away from that. So I know the coach talked about today, Warsawski, about no track meets. And there might be moments where they're going to have to get into that, but they got to rely on their transition tonight because that's going to be their best chance to counterattack against the Montreal Canadiens.
1: It's going to be a great shot tonight. The Sharks and the Montreal Canadiens in this wild atmosphere, as always, here at Centre Bell. We'll be back with our keys to the game coming up next on the San Jose Sharks Audio Network.
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1: Sharks and Canadiens are back in their respective dressing rooms on this night for La Soirée du Hockey. Our keys to the game are presented by Toyota, proud sponsor of San Jose Sharks Hockey. Toyota, let's go places. And with the keys, here is my good friend Jason Demers.
2: All right, and your drive home or at the bar, wherever you're watching this, listen up, because here come the keys. One, quick transitions. Last game against Montreal, they did a good job of turning pucks over and getting odd man rushes, which led to goals. Number two, defend the inner slot. I thought they did a great job against Boston. Anytime the puck got into the inner slot, they had great sticks, great blocks. That was missing against Montreal the last time they played. And number three, stay out of the box. Very passionate game last time, very rough, but too many penalties. You don't want to give this Montreal Canadiens power play opportunities. Keep it 5-on-5, and I think you will be all but great against this team. Back to you, Russo!
1: It'll still be a challenge 5-on-5 because the Canadiens are plus 16 in that department, although the Sharks are improving markedly as the season goes on. Going to be an interesting challenge. Those are the keys to the game from Toyota, proud sponsor of the San Jose Sharks. Toyota, let's go places. We'll be back right after this on the San Jose Sharks Audio Network.
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0: Montreal, the San Jose Sharks face off against the Canadiens for the second and final time this season. I'm Dan Rusinowski along with Sharks head coach Ryan Warsofsky. And Ryan, it's always special when you're facing an Original Six team. We just went through that in Boston with a very important win. But they say there's nothing like Saturday night in Montreal. Have you had that experience?
1: I haven't, but I'm excited to see it. And this is another fun place to play. And you know, again, like you said, Original Six, the energy and the aura of here, of the history, seeps through the walls when you walk in the building. So I will say, for the fan that hasn't been to Montreal to watch a hockey game, it should be on your bucket list, because it is a fun place, you know, to sit on the bench and do it. But as a fan, I think it would be equally, you know, as fun.
0: Well, there's 21,200 plus in the game every single night. And of course, they're going to witness two of the best younger teams in the NHL going at it. You had a wild game last game when you beat them 7-5, but maybe a little bit too much track meet for your liking?
1: Yeah, I know. I think, you know, Marty on the other side would say the same thing. We don't want to open this thing up, you know. Skill's going to come out. We know that. There's going to be opportunities on both sides of the puck for us to get to our offense, but we have to defend. We have to get above, you know, their attack, especially off the rush, and have a smart F3 and really be a detailed in our game plan tonight. And we've got to go out and execute it.
0: One thing, looking at what the six defensemen were doing against Boston, it seems like they simplified their game to it. Has that been a message you guys have been saying, to make sure you keep it simple?
1: Yeah, for sure. And another message was this morning, is the same thing, is more of it. You know, there's times for us to catch teams off rush and get on the rush for us, and we got to move pucks a little bit quicker, a little bit harder, and just exactly like you said, simplify our game here, especially tonight early on in this one.
0: Igor Chernyshov recalled, looks like he's going to play tonight. What do you think he's been playing like lately? What are the reports?
1: Yeah, you know, from what I've been told, he's coming off one of his best games in the American Hockey League. Not so much on the score sheet, but as far as, you know, getting on pucks, details away from the puck. So he'll slide in there tonight. We're excited, Adam. We had him there earlier in the year with Mac. He had some really good chemistry, so we'll put him right up there.
0: Am I also wrong in thinking that maybe Sam Dickinson had one of his better games against the Bruins?
1: Yeah, really good. Again, doesn't mean he was on the score sheet, but he was defending his puck play. He was up in the rush. They did a lot of good things, and let's build off of that.
0: With all of this, it looks like you're picking up points almost every game now. Do you feel like you're gaining some momentum?
1: Yeah, I think so. I think we understand. Our players are very well aware of where we are in the standings and what's going on around us. But we just got to continue to play and compete and be focused on, you know, our first shift and, you know, playing the right way. We have an identity that we want to get to. We just got to do it consistently. Again, I think our group is really excited for this one.
0: We're looking forward to a great one. Good luck.
1: Thanks, Dan.
0: And that's our Coach's Chalkboard Show for today. Now stand by for the Sharks and the Canadiens coming up next on the San Jose Sharks Audio Network.
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0: Pellegrini on the right circle. Shoots. Scores! Anthony just completes the hat trick, and the Sharks win in overtime, 3-2.
1: This is San Jose Sharks hockey. 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
2: 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From the Bell Center in Montreal, it is Saturday night, the most exciting night in the Montreal area every single weekend. It's time for San Jose Sharks Montreal Canadiens hockey for the second and final time this year. I'm Dan Rusinowski along with Montreal area native Jason Demers. Always exciting to be here. You've all got family and friends. I think Daryl Demers is here.
3: Allons-y!
2: The whole family? I mean, it's going to be something.
3: Allons-y! I want it, baby! Give it to me! Come on, Sharks fans! Let's go! Let's go! 2 points on the line. History. All here. Let's do what we do. Let's dare to be great, Sharks fans. I know the Sharks players are going to dare to be great tonight. Big 2 points in this turning out to be an amazing playoff race right now in the West. So all we can hope for is to continue the momentum from that Boston Bruins game defensively.
4: The goaltending of Alex Nedeljkovic.
3: And just let's keep Macklin Celebrini rolling on that momentum train.
2: Well, that's the way it has to be. Celebrini's got a 7-game point scoring streak in that span. He's got 5 goals and 5 assists. And he just wants to keep on rolling and keep on rocking because he is setting up everything and making it happen. Meantime, the Montreal Canadiens had a little drama today in that Brendan Gallagher, their veteran, is not available. And that's probably the only story for a Canadiens team that's just really flying like the Bruins were in the game before this one at home. Last 13 games at home, the Canadiens are 10-2-1. They picked up points in 4 straight. And the last regulation, the loss they had was to the Sharks, who would love to sweep the season series against the Canadiens. It's time for our starting lineups, brought to you by Coors Light. 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Celebrate responsibly. For the San Jose Sharks, Alex Nedeljkovic, who had that spectacular game in Boston, is going to be in goal, wearing the Sharks' road sweater, in net to our left-hand side. On defense, it will be a combination of Montreal area native Vinny Desharnais alongside the youngster Sam Dickinson, who grew up a Montreal Canadiens fan in Ontario. This is his first visit to the Bell Center. And up front for the Sharks, Igor Chernyshov, just recalled from the San Jose Barracuda, is on the left wing side with Macklin Celebrini at center and Will Smith on the right.
3: And for the Montreal Canadiens, we got Jakub Dobish in net. He played the Montreal Canadiens and the San Jose Sharks and lost just last game. On defense, we got Mike Matheson and Noah Dobson. And up front, we got Juraj Slafkovský, Nick Suzuki, and Cole Caulfield.
2: Face off at center. We are underway in the first period. Furman South and Eric Furlatt are the referees. Ryan Daisy and Kyle Flemington are the linesmen. Loud atmosphere as always here at the Bell Center. Suzuki checked by Desharnais as he jumps into the Sharks zone. Celebrini back at his own goal line getting it, and it's flipped out effectively by the Sharks. Chernyshov racing at center gets flattened by Matheson, and he is shaken up, getting up a little bit slowly, and he is in trouble. Looks like he lost a skate blade. He can't even stay on his feet, and I think something else too. He is really dazed by that big body check from the 6'6" Mike Matheson, and play is stopped, and here comes Will Leonard, the trainer.
3: Wow, it seemed like a nothing hit.
2: There's blood.
3: Yeah, it seemed like a nothing hit by Mike Matheson, but I think he landed right on his head when he fell, and unfortunately I think he lost consciousness there for a second, and then when he tried to get up and go to the bench. Into the Habs training room right now.
2: There he goes immediately. And so that brings the crowd to a silent kind of a stare at what's going on the ice. They're going to clean up what blood is there, but boy, he just got flattened right at the blue line, and it looked like a relatively clean check, but down he went. Did he hit his head on the boards?
3: He just lost his footing. It wasn't a big check by Mike Matheson, but he caught a heel and kind of legs came out from under him, and he landed on the side of his head, and sometimes it doesn't take much more than that.
2: Oh, boy.
3: To lose consciousness.
2: I actually thought when we tried to get up a couple of times, I thought he might have lost a skate blade and fell over, but no.
3: Yeah, that's unfortunate. Right back in the lineup recalled, and he just landed right on his head. It wasn't anything big for Mike Matheson. He just caught a piece of him, and a lot of the guys on the ice shaking up right now because you never want to see a guy lose consciousness like that and have that much of a struggle, especially anything with a hit to the head. You see Keith for sure would shaking his head a little bit, especially after you took that hit from Charlie McAvoy last game.
2: And right. He was very, very animated about that, too.
3: He said
2: that should not be happening, and of course, wouldn't you know it, Charlie McAvoy scored a couple of goals today in a Boston victory in the shootout in Washington. But now there's a lot of discussion about what to do here. The two referees, Furman South and Eric Furlatt, chatting inside the referee's crease. Kiefer Sherwood comes over to Eric Furlatt to get an explanation, and Furman South is talking on the other side to Zach Bolduc.
3: Well, they have the faceoff on the right side when it probably should be back at center ice, but
2: that's not where they're putting it. They're putting it at the Sharks' blue line.
3: Yep.
2: It's technically where the puck was when the play was stopped. So, faceoff dropped, and now the Sharks down to one last skater because of the absence of Igor Chernyshov just 32 seconds after the opening faceoff. Off the draw, dumped in by Montreal. Canadiens take a turnover. Lane Hutson steals it, shoots one from the right circle as he pivots in. Good save made there by Nedeljkovic. Rebound picked up, and John Klingberg on the ice sends to Sherwood. A lead for Colin Graffy. Breaks down the left wing side, left to right. Across the line, stick handles on Bolduc. Stops, throws it back to the left point. There's Orlov shooting it, tipped in front, just wide of the goal. Klingberg knocks it back toward the point. There's Sherwood, the shot. Hit his teammate, Colin Graff. Sherwood will keep it in and slide it down low to Alex Wenberg, who's in the right corner. He grinds one out, then reverses the puck with a backhander. A little bit too far for Sherwood to reach. Brendan Gooley is there to get a little piece of it, but it's knocked away from him and sent back by the Canadiens up the back of their net.
3: Good little offensive zone time from the keeper, Sherwood line. Simplicity, pucks to the point, and some shots on net, so good job by them kind of gaining back control, getting their legs underneath them after that injury to Chernyshov.
2: We're about a minute and a half gone by in a scoreless first period. Here comes Eklund across the line, shooting one from the right wing boards, right on net, save made relatively routinely by Jakub Dobish, who gave up 6 of the 7 goals the Sharks scored in San Jose on March the 3rd. And he ended up allowing, or he didn't, but the team allowed an empty net goal by Adam Gaudette to finish things off.
3: Now just the time as teams, that injury unfortunate is over. It's difficult to reset, but you have to reset. You have to be on that bench of, hey, guys, let's go win this for Igor. We just got to, you're not forgetting about it, but you're playing for him. So it's always difficult when you see an injury like that. But everybody just needs to reset on the ice, and you can see a little bit of a timid start by both teams after that.
2: Off the faceoff, it's back at the blue line, held in. Tyler Toffoli slides over to Eklund, stick handles and shoots. Good save. It's off the defense, right to Dobish. And boy, that was a dangerous play off of Struble as the rebound ricocheted off of the Canadiens goaltender and then off the defense. And Dobish had to be pretty alert. Here's William Eklund going for it.
3: Yeah, and there, this line again, William Eklund with Tyler Toffoli and Michael Misa finding space, entering the zone off of transitions. We talked about transition. Great quick up by Eklund, and he gets a good scoring chance there.
2: Faceoff dropped, controlled now by the Canadiens. Demidoff moving in, centering play in front. New hook tips on net. Save made by Nedeljkovic. Makes another astounding stop on the rebound, 2 feet in front of the net for Oliver Kapanen. Held in by the Canadiens. This line is really dangerous. Struble pinches in deep for Montreal, throws it back behind the goal line, and it'll be taken there by Tyler Toffoli. Toffoli and Shakir Muhammadulin spin it up the boards, and Misa combines with Eklund to just barely get that out. Boy, what a line that is. Oliver Kapanen, Ivan Demidov, and Alex Newhook. Newhook had 2 goals against the Sharks back on March the 3rd. Dano shoots it back in. Philip Dano, former LA King, has the most goals of any Canadian against Alex Nedeljkovic amongst the players that are active. Dano has it, sends it rink wide, cross ice. There is Lane Hutson twisting, flipping it away there from the check from Goodrow. A screenshot by Caden Gooley is off the defense, and it went wide. Loose in the corner, walking out is Texier. Backhand chance, right out of the corner, save, rebound. They score, but the net is off the mooring, and I'm not sure if they're going to allow this goal or not. The Canadiens crowd explodes, but it looked to me like the referee said that the puck was dead. We'll see.
3: Interesting. Slavkovsky, sorry, Texier, takes it out from behind the net. Gets 2-3 whacks at it. And then afterwards, a little bit of a chaos ensues. Deneau gets a piece of it. Desharnais pushes Deneau into the netting. And the fans, as you can hear, cheering because Lane Hutson pulls that away from Alex Nedeljkovic and puts it in the net. But I think they're going to look at the timing of the play and when the net came off. But being that it was Desharnais that pushed it off, this might count. Depends how, if they're calling back for the whistle, depending on what the ref is saying, because they're all conversing.
2: And what he intended to do.
3: Yes, was the whistle early, and was the intention that Nedeljkovic had it covered? It didn't look like, from our vantage point, that he had it covered, but that's going to be up to the refs to make that call here right now.
2: Well, we're going to get an explanation. Looks like Furman South is about to tell us.
5: The ruling on the ice is that there is a goal on the play. We are now going to go to review.
2: Okay, that's important to know. They told us what the deal is. They have ruled a goal on the ice, but they will now review it.
3: Once again, it was Texier coming out from behind the goal line just below, and he jams that puck. And then after that, puck gets bounced around once or two times. Worsofsky's irate right now at the refs because they think they called that a no goal. And then after conversing, before the review, called it a goal, but Texier takes it to the net. Gaudette pushes him out. Then the puck's sitting there. Nedeljkovic has it covered, he thinks, but Lane Hudson's able to see that puck squeaked out, grabs it, puts it into the net. Nedeljkovic just missed covering it. It slid behind. But now, what was the intention of the ref? The whistle. Now, if they call this a goal back, it's more in the favor of Montreal because they ruled it a goal before reviewing it.
2: That's correct. And you know what's funny is that Furman South said no goal. He was obscured by the view from Nedeljkovic, but the other referee, Eric Furlot, was on the other side of the ice, and I think he saw what we saw.
3: That's important to see because, yes, he was the one referee, was to the right of Alex Nedeljkovic and did not have a clear viewpoint. So usually when they don't have a clear viewpoint of the puck, they defer to their partners. And Furlot must have said, I saw it, it was loose. Hudson put it in. That was an early whistle. And to me, it looks like they're going to most likely confirm this a goal.
2: Now, Ryan Worsofsky, from his view, is looking at it as well. As Lane Hudson's the man.
3: You've
2: got
3: to be upset if you're Worsofsky because you kind of got overruled by another referee that was back in the play, as much as you want to be mad. But you still whistle.
2: Bottom line is you want to get the call right.
3: Yes, exactly.
2: So that's the standard that we have in the National Hockey League. Get the call right and make sure that you do it. That's what they're reviewing right now. The call on the ice is a goal.
3: Be nice if it leans our way, though, you know?
2: It would be.
3: Long review, too.
2: Rather lengthy review, exactly. They're trying to decide by what they see. They have a lot of different angles, and, of course, I'm sure the Situation Room in Toronto is involved in this, given the fact that this is a Hockey Night in Canada game that doesn't really change anything. They review everything, but...
3: But a shift before that goal, Ivan Demidov went into the boards rather awkwardly and was laboring on the bench. I don't see him right now as well, so that'll be an interesting thing to keep an eye on for us to inform everybody listening.
2: Yeah, that was on the far side of the ice there.
3: Yeah, could be two awkward falls that happened in this game. Unfortunate to two great players.
2: In case you just tuned in, Igor Chernyshov getting his chance back in the NHL. Recall, he started in the lineup with Celebrini and Smith opening faceoff. His shift lasted 32 seconds, and he got absolutely nailed by Michael Matheson. And I thought for a second maybe he lost the skate blade because he was having trouble getting up. But then, I saw the skate blades were okay, and he clearly was... Let's see, in La La Land.
3: Yeah, that's happened to me in my career, and it's not fun.
2: Here comes Furman South to tell us.
5: The whistle was blown prior to the shot. There is no goal on the play.
2: There it is. No goal.
3: Jason Demers calls it. Come on now. Not up in here. Because what we see here to explain to you is when Nedeljkovic went and covered the puck, they showed a view. Deneau pokes at it just enough before the whistle goes, so there was an intention to whistle from the referee, but Deneau pokes it out, so that's where everybody here thought, well, it's a goal because play was still live. We got life, Daniel. Here we go.
2: So it's nothing, no goal.
3: Can you believe we're only 3 minutes in and all this is happening right now? I feel like I took crazy pills.
2: Incredible.
3: Jeez.
6: Sharpers.
2: Of course, Chernyshov kind of hitting the sideboards and the ice with his head. Oh. That was strange.
6: And then Demidov falling in the corner.
2: Bells are ringing for him.
6: That happened to me before, and it feels like your skate blades are...
2: Okay, the Sharks heave a sigh of relief. The score is still nothing-nothing. Celebrini gets the faceoff back. Here's Orloff with it, moving left to right. Lifts one down the ice. Gloved down by Matheson. Runs into the check. Celebrini takes it back. Skates across the line. Stick handles to the right boards. Holds onto it. Goes to over to the far side to Will Smith. He sends it back in front. Klingberg pokes it on goal. Oh, what a good stop. Klingberg didn't get all of that. He was trying to deke it around Dobish, but he poked it on goal. It was a great scoring chance in front. Another poke to the net by Klingberg, and another spectacular glove save by Dobish. John Klingberg trying to put the Sharks in front right after that, coming close, but no cigar.
6: John Klingberg, a whirling dervish out there. Good little interchange between forward and defense. Macklin celebrating. He climbs up high, finds Will Smith on the backside, and John Klingberg, unbeknownst to any defender in Montreal, sinks down deep. Gets one scoring chance, and then Orloff finds him right after for another high tip in the slot. Great job by John Klingberg and Dmitry Orloff.
2: With him so close to the net, it reminded me of that comeback win against Pittsburgh when he got the game winner for Macklin Celebrini. Here's Klingberg shooting it off the faceoff, and Zach Bolduc is able to tip that one over the glass and out of play.
6: We're going to hear a lot of this tonight, is that the fact that Montreal is a little bit loose defensively, there are going to be opportunities, a little bit like Buffalo. I think Buffalo is a more well-rounded team than Montreal, but they are fine to give you opportunities to score because they want to go on offense. So Sharks have to capitalize on all these chances.
2: And we'll see how it all works out. Off the draw, Smith cross ice. Here's a play, Orloff toward the net. It was off the defense. Dano, the defensive center, deflected that, hit the outside of the goal, and play will continue. Kept in on by Will Smith, cross ice. Klingberg takes it off the right boards. He's checked immediately. The puck skitters back toward the blue line. Canadians move it out. Smith getting back defensively. Now it's Grad, fired to the right. 2-on-1 developing. Celebrini in front by himself. Whack the drive right on goal. That's a big save by Dobish to keep the score nothing-nothing with 3 minutes and 53 seconds gone by in this first period. Cleared back down the ice by Montreal. Kirby docked nowhere near the puck. Hit John Klingberg. That could have been a penalty, but they don't call it. So maybe they got the whistles in their pocket on Le Soiree du Hockey.
6: They might now. It was a slow start to start this game with the injury and a goal called back. So I think now they're just going to say, let the boys play.
2: Right now, Sharks skate from left to right. Nothing-nothing to score. Caden Gooley, big hit on Alex Wenberg as he gains zone entry. He got the puck deep, but that's Oliver Kapanen behind his own goal line being very responsible defensively. Down the right side, Newhook into the zone. Demidov is out there, so I guess he's okay. He got hit a little bit earlier into the boards. Newhook across the line, being checked by Ferraro along the far side with Mukko Madunan over there with that long stick. Ferraro, great effort. Gets it free from two Canadians, throws behind his net, and there's big Mukko Madunan to bank it forward. Grabbing it now, Eklund, lead pass Sherwood. He's to center. He's across the Canadians' line. Turns to his left on the boards. Takes it back from Eklund, and now it's a pass over to the right wing side. Wenberg will exchange. Alex Wenberg holds it, throws to the front of the net, breaking for the goal was Ferraro, couldn't get it. Mukko Madunan pinches in, good job there to come across the ice and keep it in play. Eklund cycling now, being checked far side of the ice, knocked free, there goes Hudson, he can fly. He makes the move, gets by Mukko Madunan, stick handle, shoots, but Mukko Madunan gets the stick out there and deflects that puck just wide.
6: Great stick by him there, coming back.
2: It's becoming a track meet, coaches probably don't want that, but that's what it looks like. No score in the first period here in Montreal. Canadians move in, Alexander Carrier shoots, stick save and a cover by Alex Nedeljkovic with 5:29 gone by in a crazy and scoreless first period thus far.
6: Defensemen for the San Jose Sharks are doing a great job of jumping down, creating offense, and getting back as well. Mukko Madunan, great skate against Lane Hudson, who is very explosive and closes beautifully on him on a quick little one-on-one. But Nedeljkovic again just looks solid early in this game.
2: Philip Dano wins the faceoff there from Zach Ostapchuk. Canadians have it. Carrier gets it, shoots. Adam Gaudette just blocked that with his skates. He tips it off the corner boards, but the Canadians steal it back. Alexander Texier replacing Brendan Gallagher in the lineup. Twists and turns in traffic. Got it back. Carrier screenshot goes high and wide off the glass. Nothing-nothing to score. About 5.5 minutes gone by. Period number one. Sharks trying to break out here up the left wing side, but the Canadians aggressively coming in there. That's Struble against Goodrow, far side of the ice. Dickinson got over there, hit hard by Josh Anderson, but getting back was Desharnais to swing it away from traffic and around the near side. Ostapchuk couldn't get it. Carrier kept it in. At the near side, collision there between Texier and Ostapchuk. Ostapchuk getting the better of that, and Desharnais getting involved there too as well. Desharnais hitting his man. Puck slides across the rink. It stays in the zone. Struble to Carrier on the right point. Down low to Struble, right corner. He stick handles. He tried to center it. Desharnais blocked it. Now near side feed. Dano the shot. I think Adam Gaudette got a little piece of that and deflected it up over the glass and out of play. We've got a break in the action and a crazy game so far here in Montreal at the Bell Center. It is the Sharks nothing and the Canadiens nothing. This is the San Jose Sharks Audio Network.
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2: 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Well, we've got the Canadiens' hottest center on the ice right now. Jake Evans, a six-game point scoring streak out there with Zach Bolduc and Kirby Doc.
6: Great defensive protection of the inner slot by the San Jose Sharks with all that zone time for the Canadiens on the lap shift.
2: Michael Mises' line out there, sorry there, Jason, is off the faceoff. Canadiens have it. Hudson, very dangerous with the puck, sends it off to the right. Tipped toward the net by Evans, but Doc couldn't get a stick on it, and Bolduc couldn't either, and it rolled into the goaltender and play call.
6: Nedeljkovic, what I've noticed the last game, and especially this game early, no rebounds, very sound, very controlled. Anytime the puck comes into his chest, his pad, there's not an enormous rebound, and it's just very, very quiet in the net.
2: What we've noticed about him is he seems to be a goaltender that rises to the occasion.
6: Yeah, he has, definitely, and that's why he signed that two-year deal, and I think what a great breath of fresh air he's been for the Sharks team.
2: Off the faceoff, off the stick of Matheson, defended by Misa, but he throws to the net for the Canadiens, and another backhanded glove stab there for Nedeljkovic, and he hangs out of it with 6:37 gone by in a scoreless first period. In case you just tuned in, you've missed a lot.
6: So much.
2: 28 seconds or so into the first period, Igor Chernyshov got knocked out of the game by a big hit from Mike Matheson. Nothing illegal or bad about it, just was unfortunate. Here's a shot from the near side by Noah Dobson. That's dangerous. It goes wide of the net. Remember that Dobson scored 70 points a couple of years ago when he played for the New York Islanders. And he is a valuable member of this Canadiens team as an offensively minded defenseman, kind of the number two behind Lane Hudson. Neutral zone play. Suzuki checked by Misa. Sharks throw it back the other way. No score first period. Canadiens go to the attack. Moving left to right. Caulfield across the line. Now to Suzuki. Turns on Klingberg. Backhand play to the slot. Goes by everybody. And Macklin Celebrini takes advantage and moves it out with Sherwood across the line. Little drop pass. Celebrini warding off the check. Tried to get it, but taking it back. Slavkovsky. Here comes Caulfield. Down the left. Into the zone. Score!

0: When Cole Caulfield moves into the offensive zone, he is absolutely dangerous as a right-handed shot on the left-wing side. He got to the left-wing circle and just snapped one. It went up top through Nedeljkovic. It's 1-0 Montreal.
1: And it all started, Macklin Celebrini on the rush, and Mike Matheson closed out quickly on a quick 3-on-2 strike. Transition very fast the other way. Cole Caulfield is all alone on a 3-on-2. Ends up finding the left side and finds just below the glove of Alex Nedeljkovic. 1-0 Montreal Canadiens.
0: So the time of that, 7:24. Cole Caulfield of the Canadiens getting credit for the goal. His 38th goal of the season already. He missed the last game.
1: Sick. He was sick and came back.
0: He's feeling a lot better now.
1: Yes.
0: As here come the Canadiens right back into the shark zone. They center it in front. Big save off of Gouley there made by Nedeljkovic. And Ferraro keeps the Canadiens away, so there's no real rebound. And Nedeljkovic able to cover up. And Mario Ferraro in ill humor turning to Bull Duke and Doc and giving a piece of his mind as they get separated by the linesman.
1: And that's what we talk about at the starting of the game, the track meet. And you want to low event game against this Montreal Canadiens team because they can hurt you in a second. It happens there. The Sharks are on a rush on a 3-on-2 off of a great defensive play. Then they just turn that puck over at one of the dangerous parts just when entering the blue line of the Montreal zone and ends up coming right back down your throat. So something you got to watch for, especially against that first line of Slafkovský, Suzuki, Caulfield. They are very dangerous on
0: Eklund
1: the transition.
0: Eklund steps into the circle here against Jake Evans. They get squared off. Now Evans gets thrown out. First, Wenberg got thrown out. Now Evans is out of there. So it'll be Eklund against Doc to Nedeljkovic's left. 1-0 Montreal. Faceoff dropped. A scramble for it. Ferraro had it for a second, but the Canadiens take it away. And here's Hudson dancing down the right side. Made a nifty move there to the right, then juked to his left against Wenberg. Gets it back behind the goal line. Feeds side of the goal. Bull Duke get a chance. Shot save made. Rebound kicked there in the slot by Evans, knocked away. And the Sharks lucky to get it out of that slot area and push it off to the far boards. But it's not out of the zone. Tremendous pressure by the Canadiens. Hudson, wow, doing some dancing. Lost the puck. Sherwood might have a chance. Hudson getting back. Sherwood moving in. Backhand shot. That's off the goalpost, it looked like. Held in now by San Jose on the rebound of that. Canadiens, though, steal it away from Wenberg. Here they come. Long feed down the left side. Evans trying to get it, and he make that Kirby duck. He poked on it through Desharnais. Got it on goal. That's a really good save by Nedeljkovic. A broken stick on the play, and Desharnais, in speaking of Neil Huemer, goes right after Kirby duck on that play on the rebound.
1: Well, it happened three times now where the Montreal Canadiens, when Nedeljkovic freezes it, they poke at the glove. It's not a huge slash, but as a defenseman, you got to do something. And as a referee, you can't allow that to continuously happen and Desharnais being the one getting the penalty is a little bit frustrating to say the least, because it's been three times now that they've poked at Alex Nedeljkovic. And Desharnais just went over, maybe a little bit of an overzealous cross check, but it's happened time and time again. Even though it's not hard, you're not allowed to do that. Once the whistle goes, you have to refrain from touching the goalie.
0: Okay, official word on the goal. Cole Caulfield's 38th goal of the season from Juraj Slafkovský and Noah Dobson after Macklin Celebrini lost it at the offensive blue line. Time of that, 7 minutes, 21 seconds. And now Vinny Desharnais, kind of a retaliatory sort of a penalty. I think it was a little bit of frustration there because Doc did get the shot toward the net, as weak as it might have been, and Desharnais was trying to stop it. I think that Kirby Doc takes liberties, don't you think?
1: He gave a whack at the whistle, so Desharnais gave him a cross check, and I don't think that's fair of the referee to. They'll always take one.
0: He's in the box, and the Canadiens go on the power play. Suzuki, drop pass. Hudson shoots. Oh, that didn't miss by much, just went wide. Demidov on the right wing boards. He scored a beauty against the Sharks back in San Jose a few weeks ago from that position. He stick handles, throws it back to Hudson on the point. Near side feet, Suzuki, top of the left circle. He stick handles, goes down low. Now it's fed to the slot. One-timer by Slafkovský. I think Ferraro got a piece of that. And it goes into Nedeljkovic on the rebound, and he covers up.
1: Great stick by Shakir Mukhmandul in there. They just go low play to Cole Caulfield. They try to find Slafkovský in the bumper, and Mukhmandulin's there with a great stick to negate that clear cut. That would have been a great A scoring chance. Then Nedeljkovic is there to cover the puck.
0: And right after that, Ferraro stopping it right in front to make sure it did not get through. And Mukhmandulin having a chat with Orlov about the last play on the bench right now. Off the faceoff, Sharks have it. Dickinson gangles one off the boards, gets it all the way down the ice. And remember, this is not an icing because the Sharks are still killing a penalty to Vinny Desharnais for another minute 25. Montreal on the attack, ranked number 4 in the NHL on power plays, 25.1%. Here they come flying through center. Across the line, Suzuki, little drop pass far side. Demidov tried to put it back to the point to Hudson, but Ostapchuk blocked that with his skate. Ostapchuk and Goodrow up front in this penalty-killing situation alongside two defenders. Right now it's pushed back toward the point, but not a good feed by the Canadiens. So it's out to center ice. That's Dickinson and Ferraro, with Dickinson playing on the right side of the defense. That's a lot of confidence in the 19-year-old. Here's Hudson, loses on the check to Dickinson, banks it off the boards, got it out of the zone. Canadiens will recover, but again, Dickinson doing the job defensively in this penalty kill. 44 seconds to go in the Desharnais penalty. Slafkovský, stick handling right wing boards, drops it back to his own blue line as the fans start to go, go Habs go. Down the left wing side, it's Suzuki and across the San Jose line. Turns off a check, goes to Caulfield, cross ice, one-time shot by Demidov. That's a good stick save by the Sharks, and Sherwood knocking down Demidov on the rebound. Crowd didn't like that, but that's a good muscular play by the Sharks. Uh-oh, it's fed out across the ice, and Nedeljkovic comes way out of the goal, and he kept it away from the Canadiens' Caulfield. It didn't clear out, though. Dobson to Bolduc, second power play out there with 10 seconds left on the man advantage for Montreal. Dobson, Suzuki, shot. Dickinson deflected that wide, and it went off the corner boards and out. That's a big kill by the Sharks to keep it 1-0 Montreal.
1: Especially when you're missing your best penalty killer, Vincent Desharnais. Great job by Dickinson and Ferraro as a tandem there. They're out there for the whole time.
0: Right now, here comes Celebrini. Down the right side, in with Graf. Chris crosses with him. Stick handles in on Bolduc. To the left circle, over for Smith. Now in front, Graf turns, shoots one right on. That's a save by Dobish. Held in. Nice job by Mukka Madulin to get underneath Newhook, but Newhook reaches and pickpockets Mukka Madulin and skates away with it. He's to center ice, he's to the Sharks line, but he's met there by a couple of San Jose defensive players. Kirby Dach retreating on the play, was able to get the puck on the trailer, but his dump-in was basically slowed down, and the Sharks come around the near boards to try to get it. And Matheson, though, holds in for the Canadiens. 1-0 Montreal. Anderson, Texier on the ice right now. They twist and they turn. And by time, as the coaching staff, led by Martin Saint-Louis, puts fresh skaters out for the Canadiens. San Jose looks to do the same thing as they bounce one out to the Canadiens' line. Quick pass up ice. Philippe Dano, reacquired this year for his second tenure with the club, sends it in deep. That was a play where Nedeljkovic tried to get it, but he couldn't touch the puck because it was out of the trapezoid. Held in there by Anderson and Gouldy, who shoots, and it's wide of a net. Not cleared out by the Sharks, but now it goes off of the stick. And it's back out to center ice. That was a lucky break for San Jose, as Montreal is really pouring on the coals here in the first period with a 1-0 lead. Klingberg just got knocked down behind the net. Fans react to that. Here comes Mario Ferraro leading the attack. Right to left to right across the line with Misa. Throws behind the goal line. He's checked, but Eklund slips away. Now near side feed, Toffoli. That's off the crossbar for Tyler Toffoli. Oh, so close to making it even. And it might have gone off a post and a crossbar on its way in. Worked free. Misa feeds it over to Ferraro. Now to Desharnais. Back near side. Misa tries to tee up and shoot. Save made by Dobish. Rebound, a scramble. Where is it? It's on the side of the net, but the Canadiens grab it. They can't clear. Desharnais keeps it in. Holds it. Shoots it. Tipped by Misa toward the net. Save made by Dobish. Rebound left wing corner. Misa into forecheck, and the Canadiens do get it behind their goal, and Demidov picks up and lifts one out of the zone.
1: Great job by Misa there, and Desharnais working together, getting some shots on net. A little bit too much delay. They've had opportunities to take one-timers three, four times a night, and they're just double-clutching it. So I'd like to see more pucks to the net, pucks to the net.
0: Little exchange, Smith and Celebrini. Macklin with it, tries to stop on the right boards, but it's deflected by Dobson. Slafkovský moves it out. Here's Suzuki, the captain of the team. It across the San Jose line, makes the move on Dickinson, who slowed him up just enough to cause a turnover, and the Sharks take over, and Colin Graf skates up the left side. 1-0 Canadiens. Graf comes across the line to Celebrini, shoots, score! Mecklen Celebrini, a spectacular one. Up top, and the Sharks just tied the game on a wrist shot by Celebrini that looked like it was a slap shot by anybody else's imagination.
1: Well, they've been electing to pass a little bit too much. Mecklen says no, enters the zone after a great play by Colin Graf on the backhand, and he just looks top shelf where Daddy keeps the nudie, Max, right over the blocker side. And let's not forget Sam Dickinson down low with amazing work defensively to spring Colin Graf on this quick strike offense play. And Macklin Celebrini's 34th a year. What a finish there. He finally elects to shoot and said, look and pass.
0: That was absolutely gorgeous. Of course, Celebrini was the big star of the game back on March the 3rd with a goal and three assists against the Canadiens.
1: It was.
0: And now he scored his 34th goal of this season. Colin Graf getting the primary assist on that play. Back to action. Face off at center. Dumped into the Sharks zone again by Montreal. Barkley Goodrow chips it up the boards. Good pinch, though, by Carrier. He knocks it up in the air. It settles. There's Dickinson in the corner against Bull Duke. Sam Dickinson fighting it, working it free. And Ostapchuk exchanges with Goodrow and moves it up the right side. Ostapchuk to center, across the line. Backhand play toward the slot. Gaudette was skating there, but he didn't get it. Now he deflects a pass from behind the goal right out in front, and Dobish will get his stick on it. We've got a break in the action. This broadcast is coming to you from the Bell Center in Montreal. Goals for Montreal by Caulfield, his 38th. For Celebrini, for the Sharks, his 34th. It's the Sharks 1, the Canadians 1 on the San Jose Sharks Audio Network. Welcome back to Montreal. Macklin Celebrini has done it again. A great goal to tie the game 1-1 at 13-12, his 34th of the year, assisted by Colin Graf and John Klingberg. Klingberg had one of several very good chances early on, but I'll tell you what, Graf with just a tremendous carry up the ice, good vision, and Celebrini just ripping it.
1: And it was Sam Dickinson closing out on the defensive side and John Klingberg initiating the transition. That's what happened when you get quick transitions. Key one of the game. Check.
0: Exactly. One thing that is not checked so far is track. A, key number three, and B, no track meet. Because we got one.
1: It is a hell of a track meet, though. It's exciting for us to call it, though.
0: Sure
1: no?
0: is. Celebrini is on the ice against Nick Suzuki, the captain of the Canadiens, who gets thrown out of the circle. Slavkovsky steps in. Celebrini pokes in front of the net. Graf had a chance to get it. He reached for his backhand, but it was swept away. That was one of those cases, Jason, where if he were a left-handed shot, he would have been able to get it off quicker.
1: Yeah, and he would have got a nice scoring chance there. Good stick by the Montreal Canadiens defender. Noah Dobson there.
0: Dmitry Orlov working it free. Celebrini and Graf can't tip it out. Orlov gets a second chance in his own end and skates out. Oh, that's a nice interception in the middle of the ice by Slavkovsky. Here come the Canadians moving in. Caulfield tries to split through Klingberg and another defender, Orlov, but Dmitry Orlov got it back, feeds it ahead. Graf makes sure the puck is out of the zone. That was a nice play by him. Celebrini kind of runs into Smith there at the end of the shift, but he cross-corner dumps it into the right side of the Montreal zone, and Coach Ryan Warsawski can make a change and get Wenberg out there with Eklund and Sherwood. Again, no Igor Chernyshov since the opening minute of the first period. He was hit hard by Matheson and left. Here's Sherwood moving in. Shooting the puck. Gouley blocks that with a stick. Oh, over the glass and out of play.
1: Yeah, just the simplicity right now for the Sharks. You see them taking care of the puck a little bit better, especially after that goal by Cole Caulfield. You can't allow Montreal just to get chance after chance off the transition. That's where they live. That's where they thrive. Great job by the Sharks since that goal of kind of locking things down a little bit and getting back to the game that we got comfortable with when we were calling it in Boston.
0: Face off left side of Dobish. Sharks 1, Canadians 1. Here's Wenberg with it. Backhands behind the net. It's Sherwood trying to play it against Gouley. Gouley's a pretty good sized kid. Knocked Sherwood off the puck. That's not easy to do. And the Canadians able to tip it back up to the Sharks line. Ferraro intercepts there, knocks it free. Here's Wenberg moving off of a tip from Sherwood. Got it ahead to Eklund on the left. He got to the blue line, has to wait for his teammates to come onside again. And he stick handles across the ice. And Eklund throws it into the right corner and goes into forecheck. Gouley against Eklund. Now Sherwood came in to help out. Sherwood works it free. Mukko Madulin reaching in there with a one hand on the stick to keep it in play. And that goes behind the net. Montreal will pick it up there. 4:40 to go, first period. 1-1 the score. Behind the goal line, it's picked up by Gouley in the Canadian zone. Sharks make the full change. They get the Misa line out there with Desharnais and Dickinson back. Canadians on the attack. Demidov across the line. Loses on a stick check. Trailing the play. Kapanen recovers. Backhand play. Desharnais blocks it. And Misa turns, but he can't quite get it out of his control. And Demidov takes it back for Montreal. He cuts behind the San Jose net. Desharnais rides him off with a nice check. And now Toffoli on the left wing gets the first pass and moves it out to center ice. Flips to the middle, looking for a breaking Desharnais. That's a heck of a back check by Alex Newhook. Here comes Montreal down the left side with Demidov. Demidov, Kapanen, and Newhook skate in. Nice stick lift there by Sam Dickinson at the near side against Kapanen one-on-one. And now Newhook and Desharnais go into the boards against each other. Worked loose. Dickinson poked it up the near side boards. Taken back by Demidov. Cross ice off the stick of Carrier. Nice play off the boards there by Misa, and the Sharks break out 2-on-2. Gaudette into the offensive zone, into the shift, so he will just backhand it in deep. And the Sharks escape on that one with a 1-1 count.
1: Sam Dickinson's continuing his game from Boston. He has just been fantastic all over the ice with a great stick. starting the transition, starting breakouts by just his good defending.
0: Right now, Montreal skating right to left, moves into the shark zone. Klingberg comes together with Kirby Dach, but Dach works it free left corner, sends back to Matheson on the point. Cross ice, Dobson. Now Evans from the right circle gets the shot away, blocked by traffic in front, lifted out by Orloff. Could be a chance for Celebrini. He's down the left wing side, he moves in and he shoots, stick save, rebound off the inboard. Trying to grab it there was Barkley Goodrow, couldn't quite control it. He gets it to Celebrini though behind the net, and he feeds around the boards. Klingberg kept it in, shot, blocked by Dach, up in the air and over the top of the glass, and play is blown dead.
1: Great job by Macklin Celebrini on the rush there, getting another scoring chance, looking for five hole. And that let us take a break in the action here on this, the Sharks Audio Network.
0: Sharks won, Canadians won. You know, you must see Macklin before the season ends, and I know you know that already. But the San Jose Sharks return to the tank on Thursday, March 19th for Vietnamese Heritage Celebration Night, honoring the Bay Area's Vietnamese community. Get your tickets for that game and others now at sjsharks.com/tickets. On this date in NHL history, March the 14th, 1971, Montreal put a new goaltender in net. His name was Ken Dryden. What a career. 8 years, six cups. He was something else. Back to action here. Scrambled in the offensive zone. Graf trying to get it. Dano was able to tip it away and skate out with it. And he powers it off the right wing boards with a backhand flip. Through Orloff and back down the ice it goes. Into the right corner of the shark zone. Suzuki centering play. Tip wide by Caulfield. Boy, this combination of Suzuki and Caulfield makes things happen really quickly if they get their sticks free. Caulfield has his stick tied up by Klingberg, but then he gets it back. He fans on the puck. He tries to kick it and skates against Orloff. Then it dropped back. Slavkovsky reaches in, grabs it, goes to Suzuki. Back to the right boards. There's Slavkovsky. He's a big, strong ox. He runs into the check of Orloff, but maintains his footing. Orloff also hitting him as hard as he can, knocking him down now. That's going to be a penalty on Orloff. And Orloff is not happy about this call at all.
1: Here's the call.
0: Let's get the call.
2: San Jose 71, Monterey penalty cross checking.
1: Just a battle along the boards in the high ice, and Slavkovsky so incredibly good at hanging on to pucks and very hard to get off it. Sometimes you have to overdo it. It was Macklin Celebrini with the cross check.
0: Yeah, so that was behind Slavkovsky. Orloff thought they were calling him for it because he tripped over his stick.
1: Yeah, they need him on the ice if eventually late in the penalty kill, but Macklin Celebrini just giving a little push to Slavkovsky when the puck was kind of in the air and the ref just deemed that too much aggression for Macklin, and he goes sits for 2 minutes, and another big penalty kill with 2 minutes left in the period.
0: 17:57 the time of it. Off the faceoff, Barkley Goodrow blocks a shot attempt by Dobson and shoots one all the way down. So the Canadiens power play right now. Hudson also out there. Actually, it's Demidoff over there. Sorry, folks. Hudson, Demidoff also on the ice. Suzuki. Here come the Sharks shorthanded moving in. Shot on goal by Ostapchuk. That's a great play by Barkley Goodrow along the boards to win the battle. And Ostapchuk just driving the center lane, got the pass, and he didn't waste any time. He simplistically shot it to the net. Shorthanded, do the simple thing.
1: Yeah, take what they give you, especially on the power play, but great job by Barkley Goodrow timing that, coming across the ice, over the top, creating that turnover, and then Zach Ostapchuk, who's been fantastic on the penalty kill and on the fourth line here for the past 5-10 games, and gets a nice scoring chance.
0: Sharks with only 11 forwards since the opening minute when Igor Chernyshov, just recalled, went off with the injury. Face-off drop. Colin Graf loses the draw there to Oliver Kapanen, and the Canadiens' power play starts to move it out. Dobson will drop it back. Here comes Newhook. Newhook's to Kendalls to the red line. Minute 25 on the power play for Montreal. Newhook carries into the zone, turns off a check. Kirby Dach gets his hand off. He cuts back behind the Sharks' net, stick handles, feeds near side, Kapanen back to Dobson on the point. He throws back to Kapanen for a one-time shot. That's a nice save off the pad of Nedeljkovic. Rebound right corner, there's Newhook, calmly taking it, pushing it over to Bolduc. Now back to the point, it's Dobson. Back to Bolduc, one-time shot save made. There's a rebound, a great save by Nedeljkovic off Kirby Dach's point-blank chance, and the Sharks clear.
1: Good two one-timers, one from Kapanen and then one from Bolduc. This is a more simple, their second unit just tries to get one-timers to the net, and Nedeljkovic just so quiet, no rebound, great save, and the defenders just cleared it out great for them. And
0: here's a poke by Eklund, moving down the right, Sherwood shoots one, and that goes up high off the glass. Not sure if Dobish got a piece of it or not. as a good forecheck by Sherwood against two Canadians, keeping it behind the Montreal line. 30 seconds left on the penalty on Celebrini, but here comes Kirby Dach to center. On the right side, he drops it off. Left it for Kapanen, and loses on the check there to Sherwood, who turns and clears.
1: Great job. The Sharks have been so good the last three games, especially on this road trip on the power play, closing quickly on entries and just getting these much-needed clears.
0: But here comes Caulfield down the right, moving in with a slap shot on goal from the right circle, and it's a save and a cover-up by Nedeljkovic with 7 seconds left on that Celebrini penalty. So a big face-off coming up deep in San Jose ice. Why don't we pause 10 seconds for station ID on the Sharks Audio Network.
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0: 7 seconds left in the power play for Montreal and the penalty on Celebrini. One last chance off the draw. Sharks will try to clear. They don't do it the first time. They don't do it the second time. And now a shot to the net from Suzuki gets stopped. I think it's a hand pass, though, against Montreal, and a big scrum along the far boards. It was worked free by Demidov. I think he tried to hide it with his hand, and they blocked it and moved the faceoff out.
1: Outside, so that'll be the end of the kill with 1 second left and 4 seconds in the period. And got to be happy if you're Ryan Warsawski. You've given up some chances and some ozone time to the Montreal Canadiens, but when it mattered most defensively, they've been stout, and Nedeljkovic once again has been sensational.
0: Face-off win by Ostapchuk, but it ricocheted off a skate. Canadiens throw it to the net. That was Demidov throwing it from the blue line, and it stopped, and a little push there from Ostapchuk and Demidov as the siren goes off, ending this first period of play. So Macklin Celebrini's penalty expires, and so does the first period. The San Jose Sharks were down 1-0, and it looked like it could have been a lot worse, but Alex Nedeljkovic made a couple of solid stops. Same thing with Jakub Dobish on the other side of the ice, and Macklin Celebrini tied the game 1-1.
1: Just a great period, I think, overall. What you want in Montreal on the road, a little bit squirrely to start, but after losing Igor Chernusov and being down to 11 forwards, I thought they've done a great job. Guys have stepped up. Penalty kill's been solid, and Nedeljkovic has been steady as she goes.
0: Shots on goal 16-9 in favor of Montreal. Again, the score at the end of one. The San Jose Sharks won, and the Montreal Canadiens won. Back in a moment on the San Jose Sharks Audio Network. Welcome back to Montreal and the Bell Center. The San Jose Sharks, in a wild first period, stay even with the Canadiens 1-1. Cole Caulfield, a brilliant goal for Montreal, his 38th of the season at 2:24. And then at 13:12, an equally brilliant tally for Macklin Celebrini, his 34th of the season. Sam Dickinson has been playing outstanding hockey in both ends of the rink on this road trip. Great game last game against Boston, and a really solid first period. Was involved on a lot of the plays out there. In fact, had to kill a penalty on the opposite side of the D when Vinny Desharnais went in there, among other things. Right now, Sam Dickinson joins us from the dressing room, and he's with Jason Demers.
1: Sam, great first period. Just talk about the atmosphere. You grew up a Montreal Canadiens fan. How was that first period for you?
4: Man, it was so much fun. You know, so much story to this building, and you know, obviously, like you said, kind of being a Montreal fan growing up, it was a pretty surreal moment to get out there and just kind of experience everything. And, you know, maybe a little bit of nerves at first, but, you know, I think I settled in and, you know, started to play my game. And, you know, I think that's been the successful part.
1: Yeah, you've settled in beautifully with Vincent Desharnais. Talk a little bit about what you've learned from him defensively so far this year.
4: Yeah, he's been a huge help, obviously. You know, he's such a good defender. You know, obviously uses his size so well. And, you know, every single time he's talking to me, I'm all ears. You know, he's great with giving me advice and giving me little tips on everything. So, you know, just little things that that he's done all season has been fantastic. And, you know, I'm really lucky to be able to be playing with him.
1: You get through the first period 1-1. Going into the second, what do you guys need to improve on if you want to take the lead here and keep going, trending up?
4: I think just simplify. Simplify and play hard. A lot of our chances have come from just kind of, you know, getting the puck out of our zone and letting our speed and skill kind of take over when we get into that O zone. So I think it's just going to be continuing, be hard in front of the net, get the puck out, and let's go to work in the O zone.
1: Thanks, Sam. Have a great second period and continued success, my man.
4: Awesome. Thank you.
1: That is Sam Dickinson playing a fantastic game here in a 1-1 hockey game on this, the Sharks Audio Network.
0: So here we go. Goaltender Alex Nedeljkovic in the net to our right. And off the draw, the Sharks dump it into the Canadian zone, and the second period gets underway. Long pass, good back check by Smith, stopping Suzuki's chance for a break. Smith trying to bank it forward there to Graf, but it trickled back. Settlebrini tipped on the right. Here comes Smith. Down the right, crosses the line, puts on the brake, sensing the check. Slides it in deep there. Settlebrini chasing along with Graf. Graf will turn to the puck as it comes around the near boards, but the Canadians did a good job there, and Dobson sends it down the ice. No icing. Nedeljkovic in goal to our right, made the stick stop, left it for the D. Desharnais feeds it forward, but we get a stoppage of play. We got too many men on the ice here, you think?
1: Too many men.
0: That's what's going on here. Looks like
1: linesman called it.
0: Yep, linesman stopped the action in the middle of the ice surface. Canadians' penalty box is open. This is a golden opportunity right now.
1: And a great job by Vincent Desharnais. Kind of sees that there's a change going on. His two men forechecking, decide just to hard rim it towards the Canadians' bench. Canadians with a mistake there. They are asleep early in this period, and now the Sharks' power play gets to go to work.
0: Well, going into the penalty box for the Canadians is Cole Caulfield, so you have to remember that. He's very dangerous coming out of the box. This is Montreal's first penalty of the game. The Sharks had two in the first period. One to Desharnais for roughing, one to Celebrini for cross-checking.
1: They don't have a great penalty kill, the Montreal Canadiens, but at home during this 10-2-1 run, they're 89%, so doing something right at home.
0: Off the faceoff, Sharks on the power play. Celebrini on the point, tried the shot, but Philip Dano, playing the penalty kill up front, was able to deflect it back out to center. Here's Carrier down the right. Carries into the Shark zone and just slides one in deep behind the goal line. Evans was in there, but Celebrini took it away from him. And now the Sharks' power play can get started. Sharks' power plays are brought to you by Power Business Technology. Copiers and printers for your office needs. Here's Macklin Celebrini moving right to left on the power play. Comes across the blue line. Stick handle to his left. Feeds near side Smith. Back to the point. Wenberg. Cross ice. Right side. There's Orloff. Back skating away from Evans. To Celebrini on the right wing suddenly. Celebrini on the point. Feeds it over now to Orloff. Down low. Smith on the left wing. He's watched by Matheson. Trying to force it through. Matheson blocked it. Canadians can't clear. Orloff. Good keep in. Dishes to Smith again. He's on top of the left circle. Feeds down low now to Toffoli. Stick handle. Shoots. Score! I'm not sure if Macklin Celebrini deflected that, but Tyler Toffoli put it up, and it looks like Macklin's got another one. That's a big power play goal for Celebrini. His second goal of the game, and the Sharks take the 2-1 lead.
1: Well, we might have to check, because this might be a set play that the Sharks keep running. Last game, Tyler Toffoli takes one off the chest from Macklin Celebrini. Decides right here. He gets it on the goal line. He looks, enters. Tries to go up high, hits Macklin Celebrini in the shoulder or the head.
0: He hit the helmet.
1: Hits the helmet and drops right to his stick. And he deposits it in the net off his shoulder.
0: It was his shoulder.
1: A little bit of a Pele by Macklin Celebrini there.
0: Wow, that's a huge goal for the San Jose Sharks. It quiets the crowd. Goal number 35 on the season. Are they challenging this?
1: Might have an offside challenge here.
0: Here we go.
2: Montreal is using the coach's challenge to determine if the play was offside prior to the goal.
0: Okay, here comes the coach's challenge.
1: I saw something when they crossed the line, and I heard some guffawing from the Montreal Canadiens bench.

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1: The Sharks' way. Nedeljkovic did cover it. It is so darn close. The puck is officially across the line, and Smith did lift his skate, but the question is, did he stay onside long enough?
2: And is there just the smallest sliver of white of the ice that the refs can see when they're looking at the iPad? Because the linesmen will confer. They look at the iPad together. They're on headsets. They have a little bit of help. All these calls are reviewed back in Toronto. And they're able to really see this. And they are zooming in, trying to see at the exact moment the puck crosses the line, to the millimeter, where is Will Smith's skate? Because it was Will Smith,
1: yes,
2: who would be the culprit, that would have been a little bit late getting over the line. And Macklin Celebrini was the puck carrier at that time.
1: I want to remind people that tomorrow we're on the air from Ottawa, 1:30 p.m. Pacific time, for our Sharks warm-up show. And we'll have a new member of our Sharks Audio Network team joining me tomorrow. It'll be James Shepard, who will step in to fill the shoes that you've been filling.
2: Shep!
1: Good old
2: James Shepard.
1: Starting his broadcasting career with the Sharks tomorrow night.
2: Yeah, he's got the same personality as a roll of dimes. Just kidding, I love the guy. He is funny, he is great. He's very excited to be working with you. We've talked, and I said, hey, he's a tough guy to work with, but he's a great guy outside the rink.
1: Well, here comes the call. Furman South will tell us.
3: After the coach's challenge was determined that at 18:53, the play was offside, so there was no goal.
1: Okay, no goal. Will Smith offside. So that's the second goal that's been called back.
2: That is so incredibly tight. That is wild. Sometimes you'll see it inconclusive, but they were very sure about that, and it's 1-1 in the coaches' challenges right now, or at the referee review.
1: Yeah, the other one was just simply a review. Yeah, but
2: they've had a lot of work to do tonight.
1: Yes. Good news is the power play continues for another minute and 2 seconds, and the top unit has been resting ever since. So Celebrini gets back on the ice. Let's see if they run that play again.
2: Yeah, and they've done a good job. They were moving it around very nicely. Good chances in front of the net.
1: Brian Wiseman just called Tyler Toffoli over with the dry erase board to tell him to do something. So they've got something in mind here for the final minute of this power play.
2: Yeah. Get shots net. Enter quickly because you only have a minute left. A little bit of an abbreviated power play. Referees by talking, trying to get the time.
1: Yeah, they got to get the score back to 1-1. It says 2-1 right now.
2: Yeah. They got to get the time right as well.
1: Yep. They will get the clock fixed. They're probably making sure that that's correct. And yeah, it looks like there's a minute 31 left on the clock.
2: Yes.
1: For
2: the power play.
1: The power play for the Sharks.
2: Not a minute, 2 minute 31, even better.
1: Yep. So a minute 31 left on the man advantage off the faceoff, though. Canadians win the draw, and they shoot one all the way down. So far on this road trip, the Sharks 2-4-5 coming into tonight on the man advantage.
2: They've been very good, very effective.
1: Here comes Will Smith out to center with Celebrini. They race across the blue line. Smith stays onside this time. Wenberg in. Celebrini pokes. It's off the skate of Toffoli. Philip Deneau is able to clear with Evans up front. They get it all the way down. Down to a minute 5 remaining on the man advantage. 2 minute man on the ice to Montreal. That's the reason why the Canadians are penalized. Celebrini and Smith move out right to left. Smith leads the attack. Cross the line, put it off the boards to himself. Gives chase in the corner. Canadiens defender Gouley lost his stick, but Montreal behind the net wins the battle. That's Josh Anderson there, cleared it all the way down.
2: Will Smith gets away with a call. A little bit of a tomahawk chop on Josh Anderson, and he lost his stick, so they got away with one there.
1: 38 seconds left on the man advantage. Here's Celebrini with speed through center. Across the line, puts on the brakes. Lead pass Eklund. Tries to split the defense, but Dobson was able to check it away and clear it.
2: Just forcing it a little bit right now in the entries. You know, you typically want to see a kick out to the far boards and drive it down deep. They're trying to enter through the middle, and Montreal's had great sticks so far.
1: 15 left on the power play. Fans are getting on Celebrini a little bit here. As now it's Gaudette, neutral zone, poke

0: That near side by Sherwood. Couldn't get it. Dano banks it off the right boards. Uh-oh, here's Evans skating in. It's a nice job by Misa to get over. Just take away the lane. Misa with it. Penalty is now over. Cole Caulfield serving that minor for the bench is back out. But here's Misa to center. Passes on the left. Eklund skates in. Stick handle. Shoots one. Glove save made from the left boards by Dobish. And we get the stoppage with 2:49 gone by in the second period. The score is 1-1. We've had a couple of apparent goals called back. One to Montreal and one to San Jose. William Eklund starting to get that shot away with nice authority.
1: Yeah, just getting one on net at the end of that power play. A little bit of a frustrating power play for the Sharks. Just weren't able to enter at all. And the Montreal Canadiens had great sticks. Were very aggressive upon the entry. And something they're going to have to fix if they get another opportunity. But Montreal does have a tendency to take a lot of penalties. One of the more penalized teams in the NHL.
0: Yeah, 27th in the NHL. Yep. As off the faceoff here, Montreal ices the puck. So no harm, no foul here. The Sharks put out the Ostapchuk line with Mukko Madulin on one deep position and Ferraro on the other.
1: In an interesting game timing-wise. It's going to be tough for the guys to stay in it.
0: Off the faceoff. Gaudette tees up and shoots. That didn't miss by much. Just went wide. Nice faceoff win on that play by Ostapchuk. Behind the net, here's Barkley Goodrow with Ostapchuk digging it free. Mukko Madulin's in deep. Backhands behind the net. And Struble had a stick lifted by Goodrow, but then he couldn't reach the puck. So the Canadians pick up. And that's a nice little body hit by Ostapchuk there against Newhook. Ostapchuk actually lost his stick on the play. And we will continue. The big Zach.
1: Buried him.
0: He's a big, big man.
1: He buried Newhook right there. Newhook looked shaken up, but he's still out there.
0: Well, Newhook has had a lot of success against the Sharks. Two goals against San Jose in the earlier game this month. And that Canadiens comeback is now Mukko Madulin knocked down off the play. Kept in by the Canadiens. Hudson to the slot. Trouble. Doc knocks it down. Angle shot there by Newhook. High and wide. Hit the netting. And it's out of play. And that's probably just as well from a Sharks point of view, because things were getting a little squirrely in the defensive zone there for Montreal.
1: Well, Shakir Mukko Madulin takes a big hit behind the net. A little bit late. A couple seconds late, but looks a little wobbly as well when he got up and was checking his skates. So hopefully he's all right, because he got caught right on the shoulder, borderline chin there. You never like to see that, because he was not expecting it, and those ones hurt sometimes the most.
0: And hey, it's already happened once to Chernyshov.
1: I know.
0: Who will not return, obviously, to this game tonight. Off the faceoff. Bouncer. Misa couldn't get it. Now it's Suzuki to Slavkovsky in front of the net. Caulfield had a stick lifted neatly there by Dickinson. And there's a race for it back in the Canadian zone. But when there's a race, Lane Hudson usually wins it. And he gets the puck. Took a check and fed it around the boards. Not out. Nice play by William Eklund. The sneak through traffic. Feeds down low to Misa. Cuts behind the net. Holds the puck. Stick handles. Loses on the stick check there to Suzuki. And the Canadians break out. Three-man attack for Montreal. Down the left side, Slavkovsky. Into the Shark zone. Bodied up by Desharnais. Forced him to dump it in. And Dickinson sends it up the near boards. Toffoli and Misa move it out. Misa loses on the stick check. That's going to be an offside call against San Jose. It's a really good job there by the Canadians at the blue line to just stand up there.
1: You're starting to feel the frustration on both sides. It's getting a little bit chippy. Everybody's finishing their checks. We got a little bit of a scrum right now between Suzuki and Eklund. We kind of saw this last game in San Jose that Montreal played against the Sharks. It got very chippy and it got very physical and turned into a playoff style knock down, drag them out game. So we're starting to feel like it's tilting that way with a couple big hits in the last 2 minutes.
0: Wenberg's line steps on the ice for the Sharks. 1-1 the score, 15:39 to go. Second period here at the Bell Center. Only one trip here. We would love to have more, but the only way that can happen is if the Sharks go to the Stanley Cup Final. Wouldn't that be something?
1: Wouldn't that be incredible? Incroyable.
0: Off the faceoff. It's dumped in by Demidov and Carrier. Oh, boy. That was a dangerous play up the middle of the ice by the Sharks' Nedeljkovic, but he got away with it. The Sharks able to poke it up to the blue line. Now Barkley Goodrow takes one off the skate, dumps it back behind the net. Wenberg into forecheck, grabs it. Stick handles over to the corner. He still has it. He moves into the circle. He'll drop it off for Klingberg, who has it on the right board. Stick handles in the middle. Drops down low now. Goodrow's got it. He pokes at the puck loose behind the net. Sherwood keeps it, goes to the slot. Wenberg the drive. That's Newhook getting his stick on it and knocking it over the glass and out of play. And that's a good defensive play right there by Montreal.
1: Yeah, great sticks in the inner slot for Montreal, but good puck movement by Kiefer Sherwood, Barkley Goodrow, and Alex Wenberg. Some good ozone time, and getting a shooting opportunity there. But like I said, the Montreal Canadiens with a good stick.
0: 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Second period continues here in Montreal. Macklin Celebrini cycling back to his own blue line to grab the puck with Mukko Madulin's help. Will Smith and Mukko Madulin exchange passes. Now Ferraro on the far side sends it ahead to Graf. Tipped it with a stick down the ice. No icing as it goes in deep to the Canadian zone. Sharks try to get the forecheck, but Montreal very quickly exits the zone with it. Slafkovský at the Sharks line. Got a pass from Dobson. Crosses the line. Goes to Matheson. Bumped by Celebrini a bit, but he tosses down into the corner. And Suzuki walks up. Here comes the shot by Matheson. That's a hard bomb. Turned aside by Nedeljkovic. Rebound bouncing on the right wing board. Sharks able to pick it up. Smith on one knee after getting knocked down in a collision. Gets back up, plays it with a skate. Mukko Madulin trying to get it. Uses his body to keep it away from Slafkovský. And Celebrini gets bumped a little bit there by Suzuki. But he passed it ahead. And Ferraro carries to the red line and shoots in. San Jose needs to change quickly in this long change period. 6 minutes gone by. It's two. Make that to 1-1 for the Sharks and the Canadiens.
1: Suzuki and Celebrini came together there, ex-teammates for Team Canada. Suzuki took a run at him, and Macklin was a little bit upset with him there.
0: That's a lot of silver there. As right now, here comes Misa down the left wing side into the offensive zone. And stick handling loses on the check to Lane Hutson. Behind the net there, taken by Dano, and gives to Hutson, who moves behind his own goal and puts on the brakes against the forecheck of Toffoli. And now he stick handles out as Toffoli backskates a bit. Dano gets the pass, slips by Eklund, moves down the right side along the boards against Orlov, cross the line, one-handed pass, and Texier trying to center it for Josh Anderson. They just miss connecting. Texier gets it back, inserted into the lineup for Gallagher, stops top of the slot, shot, hit his teammate Anderson, and that really stung as the Sharks gobble up the puck and will try to take advantage here. It's Eklund up the right, down the wing, across the line. That's Anderson on his way, not completely under his own power, back to the Canadiens bench. Sharks turned it over. Montreal shoots down the ice. No icing on the play. So Nedeljkovic spins it up the boards, and here's Barkley Goodrow banking it forward. Ostapchuk down the left side, just not. Across the line, puts on the brakes there against Strubel. Feeds near side. Goodrow keeps it going into the corner. Chasing it down there in the corner was Adam Gaudette trying to dig at it. Goodrow steps in. Gaudette gets it back and got it over to Dickinson, who turns with the puck and keeps it in play. Spins it around the far boards. Goodrow couldn't quite get it as Doc lifts one in the air, and it winds up settling down at the Sharks blue line. Vinny Desharnais turned and finished his check there against the offensive player. But now Kirby Doc moves in, carries to the right corner, sends back to the point man. Bull Duke tried the shot, blocked by Vinny Desharnais, and he chips it down the ice. There's no icing, and the Sharks will start to make changes as Vinny Desharnais goes into forechecking mode against the goaltender Dobish. Got it around him. Evans comes up. Wenberg is back skating like a D-man. Down the left side, it's Evans into the zone. He's got a lengthy goal and point scoring streak on the line here tonight. Dickinson took it away from him, though, banks it off the boards. Wenberg gets it back. Spotted Eklund breaking through the middle, but the pass behind him, and it goes back to the Canadiens' blue line. Montreal just threw it away. Taking it back, Eklund sends it off the left boards. Here's Sherwood reaching it. That went off the linesman, Ryan Daisy. So the Canadiens get a break, and they push it back up to the Sharks' line with 11:40 to go in the second period. Sharks 1, Canadiens 1. Montreal recycling back in the neutral zone. And San Jose's got the combination of Sherwood on one wing, Wenberg in the middle, and Eklund on the left. And now it's Mukko Madulin putting it off the right boards to nobody in particular. And the Canadiens will get it back. Oliver Kapanen at the Sharks line. Backhands in for Montreal. Thrown around the near sideboard. Sherwood just barely poked it out to center ice. But Montreal's got better puck possession right now, and that's got to be a little bit of a concern. Over to the left side of Nedeljkovic, poked at by the Canadiens, dug free by Wenberg, good effort, got it ahead, and Sherwood at the red line will chip it all the way down as the fans urge their team on here in Montreal at the Bell Center. Sharks change on the fly, Graf, Smith, Celebrini back out there, on defense, Orlov and Ferraro together again. Oh boy, that was almost a really bad pass, but it was tipped. Smith to Celebrini at center. He flips from the red line into the offensive zone. Gouldy back to get it. Puts it through Celebrini's reach. Loose near corner. And Hutson just kept it away from Celebrini and knocked it back. But now it's coming back the other way. Smith to Celebrini. Puts on the brakes. Crosses the line. Moves to his left. Gives it over to Orlov. No, he let it go. Smith centers in front. Graf the shot. High and wide. Just barely. Kept in by Klingberg on the rebound. Around the boards, near side. Here's Smith with the puck, whirling with it. Going back to the point. Klingberg fakes the shot. Drops Celebrini. Looks for Orloff breaking in, but Demidoff intercepted and cleared it out for Montreal. This should be icing. Goes all the way down, and it is icing against the home team. So the Sharks will get the change. They will get the players they want on the ice for an offensive zone start. 9 minutes, 46 seconds gone by in the second period. The score is 1-1 in a wild and crazy game here in Montreal, as usual, on Saturday night.
1: Yeah, and that last sequence was wild and crazy. Good turnover created by Colin Graf. Then Will Smith finds Macklin Celebrini and then finds Dmitry Orloff and ends up finding Colin Graf late. Great scoring chance.
0: Michael Misa gets the faceoff back up to the point. Orloff, nice player on Caulfield. Misa keeps it in. Eklund, though, made a little extra juke with the puck. Lost it, and the Canadians break out. Hudson sends the Suzuki now to Caulfield. Up to the Sharks line. Trying to return it. Orloff just delayed the opportunity there. Did not allow Suzuki to get it back, and the Sharks able to break the other way with some speed. Misa crossed the line. Tried to send a backhander from the boards to the middle of Eklund, but it's intercepted, and Montreal comes back the other way. Suzuki goes down to the ice. Kept in by Struble, goes to Caulfield, and he can score from anywhere. He tried to angle it from the goal line on the left side, but it went off of Nedeljkovic and stayed out. 1-1 the score. Late in the second period, well, halfway through, actually, 9:33 to go. Cleared out by Orloff. It goes all the way down, and it's not on net. Just barely wide. That was an alert play by Dobish to let it go, and it turns into an icing call against San Jose.
1: The only times they're giving any kind of momentum to the Montreal Canadiens is just when they're entering into the Montreal Canadiens defensive zone and they're creating these little turnovers. Michael Misa, the culprit there, and on the goal from Caulfield was Macklin Celebrini. They just got to take care of the puck in those areas because that's what Montreal waits for. So just something I'm sure Worskowski will be talking to the team about.
0: Canadiens win the draw. Carrier to the point. Texier's got that big shot. It went wide this time. Struble pinches in for Montreal. Keeps it in play with Anderson, who's back on the ice. Kept in by Texier on the far side. Angles it toward the net off a defenseman's skate. It winds up behind the San Jose net. There's Anderson in the corner. Backhanding off the boards. Right point Struble. Near circle. Feed Dano to the slot. And Anderson, a one-time shot. And it's off, I think, the defenseman Orloff in front. Fighting with Texier. And able to stop that at the edge of the crease is Nedeljkovic, who actually exited the crease as he slid down to clamp on the puck. We've got a break in the action. This broadcast is coming to you from the Bell Center in Montreal. The score: the San Jose Sharks won. The Montreal Canadiens won. Back after this on the San Jose Sharks Audio Network. Marvel Superhero Night featuring Spider-Man swings into SAP Center April the 4th at 7 p.m. as the Sharks take on the Nashville Predators. All fans will receive a collectible comic book featuring a specially Macklin Celebrini cover. Do not miss this one. Go to sjsharks.com/tickets and remember, the Nashville Predators and the Sharks could be in a very important game that day, so you better get there.
1: Three more games against the Nashville Predators, all equally important right now.
0: Indeedy doodah.
1: Indeedy doodah. Dan, you kill me.
0: Right now, the faceoff to the right side of Alex Nedeljkovic, who's been solid in goal. Canadians get the draw. They're getting encouraged by their fans. Philip Dano, reacquired from LA this year. Stick handles far side. Knocked down there by Wenberg's check. Alex Wenberg, what a job there. Poked it out to center ice. The Canadians do get the puck back. But Alex Wenberg's defensive play just is absolutely excellent. Cleared back out by the Sharks on the dump-in. So Dano is circling back to his own zone to get the loose disc, which is short of icing. Montreal bounces off the right boards. No icing against them either as Desharnais whips it around. Tip forward there by Sherwood. Racing for it. Eklund's going to get to it first in the offensive zone. Turns to the right corner. Goes to Sherwood. Shot blocked by Dano's stick. But it comes around the boards and Dickinson stops it. Shoots it. Tip toward the goal just wide. Behind the net, there's Eklund with it, twisting, turning, stick handling against Hudson, turning to his left, Hudson pivoting. Now Eklund turns to his right, works it free to Wenberger, takes it in his skates. Gouley tried to knock him down, Wenberg kept his footing, turns it, throws it back, Ferraro shoots, score! Mario Ferraro with some traffic in front just put the puck in the air with a wrist shot. It gets by Dobish and the Sharks take the 2-1 lead.
1: And that was their first shot of the period. Mario Ferraro. Alonzi Ferraro! I touched his stick in the morning skate and told him this has a goal in it. And look at me, Jason Demers, influencing the game. Just walks the blue line, takes a little twisted wrister to the net, seeing eye shot. Dobish can't track it. Ladies and gentlemen, that had a little bit of English to it.
0: Nice little skate through by Sherwood, too, on that play.
1: Great job by Mario Ferraro. He might hire me to touch all of his sticks every game.
0: He ends a 15-game goalless drought, Jason, with his fifth goal of the season. Last goal he scored was on the road in Florida back on January the 19th. That is goal number 5 for Mario Ferraro this season.
1: Huge goal. First shot of the period as well for the San Jose Sharks.
0: That's actually incredible when you think about it. As right now the shots, only 2 for Montreal in this period too. So it's
1: very wonky, very neutral zone style game.
0: Are we waiting for a review here?
1: No, I think
0: they got the penalty box doors open.
1: Scoreboard.
0: Time of this goal, 11:56. Macklin Celebrini's ready for the draw. And so far, we're not hearing anything. They're saying, nope, good goal. And away we go. Face-off drop. Celebrini wins it. Sharks 2, Canadians 1. And San Jose picks up the puck. Here's Mukko Madulin. Stick handling the blue line. He moves toward the slot. Throws it on the right. Smith back to Mukko Madulin. He puts it off the goalpost with a backhand play. What a brilliant exchange of passes with Will Smith. But Mukko Madulin just missed. He better get back quickly here, too, as the Canadians move to the Sharks line. But Ferraro has it with Mukko Madulin.
1: That was silky. Wow, a little give and go for quick strike offense.
0: There's Celebrini across the line, checked by Slafkovsky. So it winds up behind the Canadiens' goal line in the right corner. Celebrini pressuring Suzuki, his friend from the Canadian Olympic team. And now Smith will steal it behind the net and poke at it, but the Canadiens have good coverage, yet they give it away. Good coverage by Graf, that F3, holding it in. Smith sends it toward the net. Celebrini was there, but Dobson intercepts. And this line's got to get off the ice anyway. 7:13 to go, second period. Sharks lead by 1. 2-1 against the Canadiens. Here comes Montreal down the right side. Suzuki guns it in, comes around the boards behind the net. Caulfield reverses the puck all the way around to the right point, and Carrier keeps it in with a flick of the stick. It goes underneath the goal line. Big Slafkovsky fighting for control there, along with Mukko Madulin and also Orlov. It's worked free, popped out in front of the net, but good coverage by Ostapchuk. He puts his head down and starts skating hard. He got hit hard by Bull Duke, but he got the pass down the right side and into the offensive zone. Gaudette and Ostapchuk are in there. It's off the skate of Gaudette, right boards. Popped out, and the Canadians pick up, and Bolduc clears. A chase back the other way against Klingberg for Evans. Evans a little speedy, comes in, puts on the brakes. A toss to the point, though, intercepted beautifully by Gaudette. 2-on-1 developing now. Goodrow across the line. Now it's 2-on-2. Lead pass, Ostapchuk. Off the stick as the pass gets back. Pretty good coverage by Gouley as Ostapchuk and Gouley pushing and shoving each other. Ostapchuk gave Gouley a little bit of a shot to the beak, and it was knocked back the other way, and here come the Canadians. Evans down the left side, stick handles, waits for some help on the change, tries to throw it across the ice, puck deflected. Hudson in deep, centering play for Doc. Kirby Doc just missed that puck. He was wide open at the edge of the goalie crease. Lane Hudson is just so creative when he has that
1: so
0: puck on his
1: when
0: stick.
1: He gets down, yeah. Good job by the Sharks, though, staying tight, a low event period. But good sticks by both teams in the slot and close to the net. Not allowing anything inside.
0: Sam Dickinson just sent one off the boards. Toffoli and Hudson converge on it, and Tyler Toffoli picks up and in the Canadian zone put it off the right boards. Good effort by Eklund to keep it in play, but the Sharks need to make a line change here with 5.5 to go in the second period. It is a 2-1 San Jose lead over Montreal. As now it's dumped back in. Game 3 of a 5-game road trip today. And tomorrow will be on the air in Ottawa, starting at 1:30 in the afternoon Pacific time. Senators already won their game today by the score of 2-0. Linus Ullmark got the shutout against Anaheim. And I'm wondering if that means James Reimer is going to play against the Sharks tomorrow. Here comes Dickinson getting a drop. Feeds to the slot, but Will Smith is a right shot. Had to take it with his backhand. Couldn't pull the trigger. And the Canadians will, luckily for them, ice the puck.
1: Yeah, just a missed opportunity. A quick 4-on-3. Will Smith tries to find Sam Dickinson tries to find Will Smith. And it's just a little bit too far in front of him. And a little bit of a physical play, too. So Ostapchuk and Caden Gooley. Yeah. A little bit of everything. A little bit more of a, I don't know if it's missed shots more so than good defending, but they just offense hasn't seemed to be connecting on both teams. And it took a Mario Ferraro kind of a little bit of a twisted seeing eye shot to go in.
0: Off the faceoff, Mukko Madulin shoots through a screen set up by Goodrow in front. And it's a pad save by Dobish. Rebound picked up in the Canadians. Send it out. Ferraro putting his head down. That'll be short of icing, so Mario back to get it. Guns it around to his partner, Mukko Madulin. He slides to Sherwood, puts to the middle, and here comes Wenberg. Skates to his right. Across the line against Dano and Struble. Stops, turns, back to the point. Ferraro had to keep it in kind of with the backhand side of his stick, so he sends it in deep back behind the goal line. And the Canadians can't clear. Good keeping by Ferraro with his forehand. Shovels it over to the left wing corner of the Canadian zone. That's the cycle there for Ferraro and Sherwood grinding it out here. Ferraro pinches in. Great effort to keep it in play. Grind there against Newhook, but finally it poked free for Montreal. And Barkley Goodrow got back. That was close to interference at the center ice red line as Dano got slowed up by Goodrow, but not enough to get the official's hand in the air.
1: Now the shots 2-2 in this period, so.
0: It's defensive. Here's a headman feed for Graff. Crosses the line, tips to Smith, left corner. Cuts behind the net in the Canadian zone. Holds out of it. Has a look. Goes back to Klingberg. Now to Celebrini, right circle. Celebrini stick handling back to the point. Shooting it through traffic. Score! Colin Graff was in front of a net, causing a screen against the Canadiens' defense, and it deflected and slipped by Dobish. The Sharks are up 3-1. And again, Macklin Celebrini and Colin Graff making some magic.
1: Back-to-back games for the Lincoln, Massachusetts native. And once again, haven't been able to connect on anything pretty. It's a high roll by Macklin Celebrini. Just fires it at the net with a skating screen and goes right off of Colin Graff for his 18th of the year. Great job by this first line of just simplifying and getting pucks to the net, because sometimes the Montreal Canadiens struggle with traffic, specifically Dobish. And great job by Macklin Celebrini, rolling high, just flinging one to the net, and it goes off of Colin Graff, 3-1. What an enormous goal for this team.
0: That is a big one here in Montreal. The time of it, 16:20. At 11:56 of the second, Mario Ferraro made it 2-1 Sharks with his fifth of the year from Wenberg and Eklund. And now Graff gets his 18th at 16:20 from Macklin Celebrini. And I think John Klingberg might get the second assist. Will Smith was part of that too, cycling behind the goal line. That was a real team effort. And it's 3-1 San Jose.
1: Two assists for John Klingberg tonight too.
0: Here come the Canadians moving in. Good chance there for Gooley breaking in from his defense position, and he was at the edge of the goal crease when he deflected that one up, and it went over the top of the glass and out of play. So we have a break in the action. This broadcast is coming to you from Montreal and the Bell Center. The score with 3:13 to go in the second period. The Sharks 3, the Canadians 1. This is the San Jose Sharks Audio Network. Welcome back to Montreal. I'm Dan Rusinowski along with Jason Demers. A 3-1 Sharks lead. Goals by Celebrini, Ferraro, and Graff after Cole Caulfield made it 1-0 Montreal. So Macklin Celebrini now has an 8-game point scoring streak. Alex Wenberg with an assist has points in 3 straight, and Colin Graff's got goals in 2 straight. He just picked up his 18th of the season from Celebrini and Klingberg. John Klingberg with a couple of assists here in La Belle Provence tonight.
1: Completely stymied the Montreal Canadiens. These past 5-6 minutes, and simplicity is winning the day for the Sharks.
0: Off the faceoff, Dickinson is having another strong effort, spins it around the boards. Long race for it. Going to be icing. Creefer Sherwood was insisted he beat Lane Hutson to it. He's disappointed with the play, but the linesmen say no soap, it's icing.
1: Ty goes to the defenseman, and as much as I want Sherwood to win that, I always protect the D-man. It's always going to be a tie. They always lead.
0: Well, given the fact that you were a defenseman, yes. I can see you speaking up for your brethren, even if he is with the other side.
1: I know, even though he's the enemy, speaking up for him.
0: Off the faceoff, there's Hutson with it in the Shark zone. Stick handles in deep, slides it from the left corner all the way back to Dobson on the point. Cross ice left boards. There's Newhook going up against Wenberg one-on-one. Wenberg forces a giveaway. Sherwood, though, banked it off the boards, couldn't get it. And another good defensive play by Wenberg knocks it aside and at least gets it out to center ice for the Sharks. Now a good defensive play by Dickinson getting the stick in the way. That just bats the puck and delays the opportunity for Montreal. And Vinny Desharnais will be able to go back and try to send it around the board. Sherwood, a second chance, can't do it. So Desharnais sends it back the other way, and Dickinson tosses up the left side. Could be a break. Oh, too bad. It bounced through the reach of Ostapchuk. Otherwise, he was semi-gone. Canadians back the other way. Suzuki takes the drop, moves in, shoots, score! Well, the captain of the Canadians, Nick Suzuki, gets the crowd into hysterics as he gets the Canadians to within one with his 22nd goal of the season. A little simple drop pass right after Zach Ostapchuk just barely missed the puck. Would have been a semi-breakaway for him. And instead, Montreal sent it back the other way. And the little drop pass wound up on the stick of the captain of the Canadians. Ivan Demidov is the man who gets the primary assist on that. And so Montreal now makes it 3-2. The Sharks still have the lead, but the Canadians are coming.
1: Just a little bit of a change slow change by Ostapchuk and the drop pass to Suzuki, who is his man, and he finishes with authority for his.
0: Here come the Canadians now into the zone. It's Caulfield. Feeds on the left. Suzuki the drive. Save made. Rebound picked up with about 2 minutes left in the period, and the Sharks skate out with Celebrini. He's on the right wing side at the red line. Backhands in around Matheson. Dobyshin goal to our left. Spins it up the boards. Oh, Smith overskated. Canadians move it out. Here comes Slavkovsky. One-on-one against Ferraro. He put him to the outside, but Slavkovsky goes in there. He's bodied off the puck by Ferraro, but Smith arrives a little late, and the Canadians keep it in. Ferraro sends behind the goal line, taking it there, Mukka Meduna. Backhands it in the air. Was it gloved down by Montreal? No. Celebrini jumps on it. He's to center. He's across the line. Drop pass for Smith. Smith's stick handle. Slides to Ferraro. Moves to Celebrini on the left circle. Throws it across the rink. Off the stick of Smith. He recovers. He shoots. And it's blocked by a man in front. Maybe off the goaltender Dobyshin and went back behind the Canadiens' line. Down to a minute 15 remaining in this second period. At center ice, a long stretch pass to Kirby Dach. He's in his 300th NHL game tonight. He goes behind the net, bodied up there by Klingberg, who takes the check, makes the play, but the pass, a soft one off the boards, held in by Gouldy. Gouldy sends behind the Sharks' net. There are three Sharks there. Gaudette stopped it with a minute remaining in the period. Set up the boards there by Klingberg. He's able to get it off the deflection now to Gaudette, who skates one out. Gaudette stick handles diagonally across the ice. Makes a nice move to the slot. He holds it. Oh, he had a shot, and it was blocked by a defensive stick. There was some space there to the left side of Dobyshin. So close for Adam Gaudette.
1: Incredible, incredible. Between the legs, kicks it up to his forehand. Could have been a little bit of a slash, but just misses finishing that. But that would have been a highlight reel goal.
0: That it would have been. Here come the Canadians the other way. Still 25 seconds left in the period. The explosive Canadians moving in. Toffoli and Orlov checking the puck free, but getting it back. New hook. A feed across the ice, and Wennberg may have saved the goal. That pass intended for Kapanen was broken up. 14 seconds left in the period. Wennberg fights for it. Throws behind his net. Orlov just killing some time behind the goal line. Kicks and escapes. Wennberg to Eklund in the middle. Flips it on the right. Out of the zone comes Toffoli. He holds the puck. He loses on the check. And that's it. The second period, a wild one again, comes to a close. And the 21,000 plus here in Bell Center, totally entertained by a wild game again. The Sharks scoring goals from Ferraro and Graf to take the 3-1 lead. But then Nick Suzuki, the Canadiens captain at 17:38, showing his leadership by picking up his 22nd goal of the season from Demidov and Dobson. So Dobson with a couple of assists today as well as John Klingberg on the defensive side for the Sharks. But it started off slowly here with only a couple of shots in the first half, and then things really cranked up.
1: But still only four shots for Montreal, three for the San Jose Sharks. So talk about efficiency by both sides. And Sharks go into the second intermission with the lead, and they have been fantastic after two with the lead, 22-0-2. So great job by them playing defensively. Nedeljkovic not tested often. So we're lining up for a big third period. But again, offensively, simplicity won the day. Just a couple throwing the puck to the net with bodies in front led to a lead for the San Jose Sharks going into this third period.
0: Sharks are 9-0-1 on the road when leading after two periods of play. That's a good sign. But there's still, as Jason Demers has always mentioned, a long way to go. It's the end of the second period here at the Bell Center in Montreal. The score, the San Jose Sharks 3, the Montreal Canadiens 2. We'll be right back on the San Jose Sharks Audio Network. Well, here we go. It's time for the third period here at the Bell Center in Montreal. Hope everybody's enjoying the broadcast. I'm Dan Rusinowski along with Jason Demers. After this game, the Sharks will travel to Canada's capital city, Ottawa. And we will be on the air tomorrow at 1:30 p.m. James Shepherd, making his Sharks broadcast debut, will join me on the show. And we bid a temporary adieu to Jason Demers as you will go on with your other assignments at the NHL Network. But we might see you again during the playoffs.
1: And I'll miss you. And you know what's my favorite song?
2: Ottawa, a place to stay. Get your booty on the floor tonight.
0: I don't know that song at all.
1: That's a new one.
0: Wow.
1: I'm writing it right now.
0: Oh, okay. Face-off control now by the Sharks. They're in their own zone. Goaltender Alex Nedeljkovic in net to our left. Sharks poke it ahead. Here's Graf. Lead pass. Celebrini is racing for it. He's in the offensive zone. He goes, and he's defended by Suzuki. But he centers in front, grabbing it behind the net. That's a good play by Caulfield to knock it away. Well, that was a battle between two Canadian Olympians all the way to the goal line. Celebrini looked like he was going to be able to get the shot away, but that's tremendous stick positioning by the Canadian Suzuki.
1: Yeah, they're going tit for tat right now, both of them. They're just battling.
0: Here come the Canadians in. Suzuki in the shark zone. Drops Slavkovsky. Knocked away by Graf. Slides to Celebrini, and he's out. Backhands up the left side. Smith at the Canadians line. Shoots in. This line needs to change as we're 45 seconds into the third period here in Montreal. Out of the ice step, Misa to Foldy. Eklund back on defense. Orloff and Klingberg out there. Here come the Canadians skating right to left, led by Gouldy. Shoots one into the shark zone from the red line. Spun around near side. Gouldy will keep it in. Stops it. Tosses near sideboards. Takes it back. Shoots one. And that's deflected wide. Rebound. Left corner. New hook. Bodied off the puck by Klingberg. Misa now will scoop it up. He turns away from a check. Banks it ahead. And Toffoli will try to muscle it out. Now gets some help from Miso. Sends it ahead to Eklund, and it's out to zone. Eklund to the blue line. Double team there by Hudson and Newhook. And so Newhook gets the puck back and carries it back to the Sharks' line. But Klingberg stepped up to him. A lot of fits and starts in the beginning of this third period. As Montreal back in the neutral zone cycles backwards as the Sharks look to make the line change with a minute and a half gone by in period number three. Montreal wants to change too.
1: Just trying to feel each other out here early, but a lot of just missed plays and missed opportunities, but good sticks by both teams defensively.
0: Hudson to Bolduc, carries across the line, bodied up, kind of sandwiching their man. Doc and Bolduc against Mooka Madunan there, but Big Mook got it around the boards and back out. Montreal at the Sharks line dumps in. Wenberg, left wing corner, turns away from the check of Evans, slides the puck forward, and Sherwood looks to his left and feeds Mooka Madunan, who's got some room to skate. He's across the line, winds up, slap, shot right on goal. That's a save made by Dobish. And how about Struble and Mooka Madunan getting together there? Mooka Madunan kept going after he took that hard shot and was looking for a potential rebound, and Struble took some exception to that, and that provides a little bit of a scrum back behind the Canadiens' goal that gets broken up by the linesman.
1: Well, a great breakout by the San Jose Sharks, starting with Alex Wenberg down low, and then Kiefer Sherwood, a little bit of patience on the half wall, finds Mook Madulin jumping up, and he was calling for the puck. We could hear it up here, and just elects to take a nice, simple shot on net and drive the net. And that's the kind of offense, I think, if you're Coach Warsawski and this coaching staff of the San Jose Sharks, that's what you want to see. Simple, simple hockey for 20 minutes in this period, and you will more than likely leave with a W.
0: Faceoff dropped in the Canadian zone. Montreal wins it. Dobson angles it off the right boards, but back to get it is Sam Dickinson. He stick handles away from Slavkovsky's check. Backhands one across the ice. Graf at the Canadiens line grabs it on the right wing and tips in. Graf gets some help there from Will Smith, but Matheson did a really good job there just bending and not breaking on the play. Good pinch, though, far side of the ice by Dickinson, keeps it in play.
1: Great pinch.
0: And now the Sharks trying to grab it. Colin Graf pressing the puck up against the boards to wait for some help. But unfortunately, Will Smith couldn't get a stick in there, and the Canadiens rush out. Moving from right to left, here's Dickinson getting in the way of Slavkovsky. Slavkovsky, though, is a big, strong ox, worked it free. Desharnais came over and checked it. That allows Dickinson to flick it out. That's good teamwork by the two defensemen.
1: Yeah, they've been closing quickly. Great sticks. They're really finding some great chemistry, and they're not allowing easy plays at the line to happen.
0: Now play at the blue line. We get a stoppage. Looks like we might have a two-minute man on the ice penalty here. Is that what's going on? Looks like the Sharks are going to take the call. Let's get it from the official.
3: San Jose bench minor for every two main players on the ice.
0: Second one in this game. The first one was to Montreal. This one is to the Sharks. And it comes at 3:07 of the third period. So Montreal's third power play will step onto the ice surface here.
1: Yeah, just another kind of iffy change by the Sharks. We saw it on the Suzuki goal. And now just the too many men. Got to be a little bit more detail-oriented, especially with the lead this early in the third period. Don't want to give any momentum to Montreal.
0: Okay, face-off drop. Sharks 3, Canadians 2. This is a huge penalty kill for San Jose in the third. Bounce down the ice by the Sharks. They begin with Barkley Goodrow up front along with Zach Ostapchuk. They've done a good job penalty killing.
1: Great
0: back,
1: job.
0: Back on defense, we've got Ferraro and Desharnais. Here come the Canadians, fleet of foot to the Sharks line. Caulfield dropped it back for Suzuki at the red line. And he will slow things down a bit. Watch by Ostapchuk as he stick handles up the left. He gains the offensive zone, one against three. Curls to the near boards, sends back to Slavkovsky near side. Moves it over to the near boards. Suzuki down low to Caulfield. Back to Suzuki, left circle, and he gave the puck away. Barclay Goodrow intercepted it and cleared.
1: Barclay Goodrow with a great stick in the middle, creating that turnover on Nick Suzuki, and 45 seconds gone on this power play.
0: Here comes Lane Hutson. He can do it himself across the line. Spins on the board. Shoots over to Slavkovsky. But a drive is blocked partially by Dickinson. And the puck scampers away. Canadians keep it in the Sharks zone. Less than a minute left on their power play as Suzuki gets the puck near circle. Feeds it across the rink. And Wenberg intercepts and backhands it down the ice.
1: Staying patient as the middle forward. It's always important not allowing that seam pass. Wenberg.
0: Two forwards, Wenberg and Graf, come off for the final 44 seconds of penalty-killing time. They're replaced by Sherwood and Eklund. We've got Dickinson and Mukko Madulin on the ice. Here comes new hook to the Sharks' line, checked by Mukko Madulin. And new hook got it in deep. Dickinson steals it away, feeds it up the boards, but it stays in the zone. Dobson keeps it in. Now Dickinson lost his stick, but he kicked the puck up the boards, not out. Dobson holds it in. Dickinson has his stick back. Cross-ice pass. Kapanen shot. Blocked by Mukko Madulin. Rebound. Bolduc goes over to Kapanen near side. 13 seconds left in the Canadiens' power play. There's Kapanen back to the point. Dobson, he's got that big shot. Back to Kapanen. Fans on the puck. And Mukko Madulin whips it around to the corner, but it's intercepted by Bolduc. Back to the point, Dobson. Back to the right circle. Bolduc overskates. Penalty is over. As now Eklund breaks up a centering pass, and out of the box, Adam Gaudette serving that minor, skates down the ice with it. He's down the left. He's across the line. He stick handles. He shoots. Save made. Rebound. Sherwood is there. And a save by Dobish. Rebound behind the net. Eklund couldn't handle the bouncer, but now he stops the puck as he stole it away. William Eklund looks for the man on the point. Klingberg gets it back to William at the near side. Across the ice. Orlov. Slap shot toward the net. That's deflected wide. Will it stay in the zone? Not this time, but going back to center ice to grab it is John Klingberg. He have two assists today, and he throws it back into Canadiens' territory with 14:18 remaining in the game. Sharks 3, Montreal 2. Very tense action here at the Bell Center as the Sharks now will have to backskate with Philip Dano jumping up, but that's a great back check by Colin Graf. Puts his stick in the way, steals the puck, and the Sharks get possession back.
1: He's really stepped up in the absence of Igor Chernyshov on this top line.
0: Chernyshov hurt in the opening minute of play in this game. As now Orlov will keep it in. Graf, very comfortable playing with Celebrini and Smith, watches the puck go deep, and the teams will make changes now as the play goes on. Here's Michael Matheson, three assists against the Sharks earlier this month, across the San Jose line, bodied up by Ferraro. Little collision in the corner, Dano and Mukko Madulin come together, but the puck goes around the boards. Texier has it, and the Frenchman throws it back behind the San Jose net, and back behind in the far corner there, Dano and Mukko Madulin battle it out for the puck. They continue to scrum for it. Ferraro, Anderson, Misa all in there. Looks like Anderson doing a little cross-checking on Ferraro, but play continues. Misa worked it free. Uh-oh. Turned it over. Lost the puck, but Smith checks it away. Poked at by Ferraro, and the Sharks might have a two-on-one if they hurry. Here's Misa down the right-wing side. Across the line. Holds it. Shoots it. Oh, just missed the net. He looked at Eklund, and then he fired the puck going for the outside corner, and it just missed the goal. Back the other way, Ferraro drives on net. He's got a goal already today. Save made by Dobish. Rebound picked back up by Montreal. And here comes Slavkovsky. He was first overall a few years ago in the NHL draft. Juraj Slavkovsky feeds on the left. Canadians dump in. The fans starting the Go Habs Go chant here as they're trying to get the energy back for their team as the Sharks have had several good chances here in this early portion of the third. Just about 7 minutes into it. As now it's work free, maybe almost 8 minutes actually, 7.5 gone by, as the puck on the far boards. Eklund couldn't clear it out. Here's Hutson moving to his left, throws to Gouley, his partner who shoots, stick saved by Nedeljkovic. Rebound in the air, gloved down by Desharnais. He chopped at the puck, but Slavkovsky in the right corner, checked by Misa, spins away, and he put it to the side of the goal, and a shot from the circle, stick save made by Nedeljkovic off of Suzuki. Suzuki's got a great goal today. Throws it back to the point. Hutson backskates, pivots, shoots just wide. Inboard Karam, trouble for Caulfield behind the net. Couldn't get the shot away. Misa, great defensive play. Poked it over to Toffoli, and the Sharks break out with Eklund.
1: No shots in the period for the Montreal Canadiens until right there they got two. Good job defending by Michael Misa.
0: That was a really good play over there in the corner.
1: Really hard on pucks.
0: Right now the Sharks with it back of their own line, grabbing control. Gaudette slides to Orlov, moves from left to right to the red line, shoots in, weird bounce off the inboard. It popped up in the air. Unfortunately, off the stick of Barclay Goodrow, went over the top of the glass in the offensive end. And we get a break in the action as play stops. 8 minutes, 27 seconds gone by in the third. This broadcast is coming to you from Montreal and the Bell Center. It is the Sharks 3, the Canadiens 2. This is the San Jose Sharks Audio Network. Sharks 3, Canadiens 2. 11 and a half remaining in the game here in Montreal. Off the draw. It's poked out to center ice by the Canadiens. They have it. 3-on-2 developing down the left. Bull Duke feeds it across the ice. Docked the drive. That's a save by Nedeljkovic. Gloved down by Celebrini. He looks to make the play to Smith, but that's blocked by Matheson. It stays in the Sharks zone. Matheson behind the back pass goes to Dock. Feeds in front. Deflected off the D. And that is a lucky save by Nedeljkovic. The puck simply hit him in the slot. Bolduca drive. Save Nedeljkovic. And he wisely covers up to get things settled down again.
1: And there's just learning moments. Listen, as good as Macklin Celebrini is and the best player on the San Jose Sharks, he has an opportunity just to take the easy path and chip it out. He instead tries to make a play through Michael Matheson, who keeps the puck in, and then chaos ensues. And it's almost a goal off of a skate, but Nedeljkovic makes the save, and Sharks are okay. But those are just breathing a sigh of relief. But those are even, listen, the best players in the game are not immune to turnovers and mistakes, and it's just learning from those and getting better. And I'm sure Macklin will think twice before trying to make that play again.
0: Off the draw, scrum for it. Sharks work it free. Desharnais goes to Eklund, and he skates out of the zone. Sharks with a one-goal lead. Eklund to the red line, shoots one in. Sherwood in forechecking, knocked it over to Eklund. Returns now to Sherwood, left corner. He drops for Eklund there. Eklund fakes going to the left, then moves to his right, but Gouldy didn't fall for that. That was a good defensive recovery by Gouldy to check it away from William Eklund's little misadventure in the corner. Dano will get the pass back. And on the left wing side, he cross corner dumps it from the red line into the Shark zone. Uh-oh, near giveaway there. Maybe it is by Dickinson as the puck was deflected away by the forechecker. But the Sharks dodge the bullet as they poke it out. Here's Dickinson jumping up into the play. He's across the line, drops it back to Wenberg. Looks for the man on the right, Goodrow. He shoots it toward the goal. It's off the skate of Wenberg and into the corner. So close right there, but no cigar. And a nice recovery, too, by Dickinson to jump up.
1: Good job him recognizing numbers and advancing in the offensive zone. And knowing when to go and when to stay back.
0: Fed forward now down the ice. And it's in the Sharks zone. Oliver Kapanen now has. Moves into the right wing corner of the Sharks end. Checked by Ostapchuk. Mukha Madulin in there against Newhook. They dig it free. And now Ferraro got in there against Demidov and put it off the stick of Barkley Goodrow, but it was taken away. Into the slot. Kapanen shoots off the goalpost for Kapanen after Barkley Goodrow couldn't quite clear it out. Sharks aren't out of the woods here. Canadians keep it in. San Jose leading by 1-3-2. In the left corner, Ferraro finished the check. Sends it up the boards. Ostapchuk's got it, but he's checked by Struble, who pinched in. So Mukha Madulin reversed it behind the net. And there's Ferraro with a little bit of time. Sends a long one up to Gaudette. Tips it ahead of the red line to the Canadiens' line. Sharks better hurry up. Here comes Montreal. The San Jose changes. Struble on the right. Here comes the shot by Suzuki. The puck hit a stick and went wide. Mises out there. Tried to backhand it forward. Hit the stick of Newhook. So Klingberg sends behind the goal line. And there's Mukha Madulin to pick up for San Jose. To Celebrini. Knocked it off the left boards to the Canadiens' line. Montreal back to get it there. Celebrini pressuring. Now Misa also out there pressuring his man Struble. Forced to turn over. It goes to Toffoli. Now to Celebrini. Moves left side into the zone. Has a centering attempt there for Misa. Knocked down by the Canadiens' defense. Toffoli digs it loose. Sends back to the point. Stopped by Orlov. Cross ice. Right point. Canadiens' zone. Klingberg the shot. Wide of the net. Rebound, Suzuki settles it for Montreal. Long pass, too far for everybody. That is going to be icing as Klingberg just barely gets back there ahead of Cole Caulfield, who gave it the old University of Wisconsin College try to get the icing waved off. But it didn't happen.
1: Did not. Good offensive zone. Good stick. Oliver Kapanen just had a glorious scoring chance. We talk about getting pucks out of the zone, guaranteeing pucks out and guaranteeing pucks in. They do not on that play. Slides into the middle to Oliver Kapanen. He hits the post and had Alex Nedeljkovic beat.
0: I like this Oliver Kapanen. Top draft pick of this team is one of the big parts of the Canadiens' present and future. Dmitry Orlov moves back into the offensive zone for the Sharks. Dishes to Graf. Moves into the right circle. Cuts behind the Canadiens' net. Holds it. Tries to center it. He'll hit a stick and just out of the reach of Klingberg. He's got to go back to center ice to get it. But he gets it to Celebrini, who turns at the blue line, backhands in around Matheson. Canadiens stopped it behind their net. Now Celebrini forechecks. It's up the near board. Slavkovsky fights for it, and Celebrini forced him to go backwards with it. Matheson's behind his own goal. But Matheson reverses it underneath Celebrini. And Slavkovsky is checked by Celebrini. Slavkovsky's a hard man to knock down. Celebrini gave it a good try. Slavkovsky down the left, across the line, gets the puck back. Stepped up to by Dickinson, knocked away by Desharnais. Desharnais tried to shovel it forward, but it's intercepted. But now Dickinson stops it in front of his goal. He takes a look, surveys the scene, gives to Eklund, and Eklund hustles for the puck. William Eklund down the left across the line, takes the shot wide of the Canadiens' goal. He's going to look for it back in the right corner. He's got it from Wenberg. He sends it off the right boards back to Desharnais. Cross ice, Dickinson holds it, shoots it, tipped in front by Sherwood, wide of the net. Rebound, Wenberg in the left corner, cycles it backwards. Sam Dickinson keeps it in play, shoots toward the goal, hit a body, and went wide. Desharnais, good pinch, kept it in. Sent behind the net, but Dobson got it around the boards, held in there by Dickinson, kind of fan of the puck, intercepted, and the Canadiens will successfully move it out. 7 minutes to play in the third. Sharks 3, Canadiens 2. Montreal and San Jose both need line changes, so the Canadiens will dump it down the ice. They actually pinballed all the way back to the neutral zone. And it'll be Hudson and Carrier sending it forward to Bull Duke down the left. Across the Sharks' line. And there was Dickinson defending. Somehow Kirby Dach spun and poked it through him. But it was a slow shot. It got to Nedeljkovic. He made the stop. And we've got a break in the action. We're down to now the final 6:41 of the third period. The San Jose Sharks are hanging on for dear life. And it's a 3-2 San Jose lead over Montreal. This is the San Jose Sharks Audio Network. The countdown is on. Don't miss your chance to witness the thrill of a lifetime at the 2026 D1 Men's Basketball West Regional, live in San Jose on March 26 and 28. Get your tickets for those events now at sapcenter.com/NCAA. Really solid basketball, nice tradition over at the Shark Tank to have the NCAAs there.
1: Hoop dreams. Come on now.
0: Adam Gaudette out to take the faceoff right side of Nedeljkovic. Shots on goal 25-18 in favor of the Canadiens. But the Sharks lead 3-2. Newhook wins the faceoff cleanly. Hudson for Montreal, cross ice. Dobson the shot. Stick save Nedeljkovic. He covers up. Couple of pushes and shoves there for Oliver Kapanen and Mario Ferraro. And big Shakir Mukhamudulin kind of steps in and glares at Oliver Kapanen, but that doesn't amount to much. And head coach Martin Saint-Louis decides to make the change and put out Suzuki, Caulfield, and Slafkovsky, and that should be a surprise to absolutely nobody.
1: Nobody. So it's going to be a big face-off here at the fourth line of the San Jose Sharks. Got to make sure they're solid, get pucks out, and get a change.
0: Off the draw. Sharks get it, and Goodrow pokes it out. There's a chase. Is it going to be icing? Yes, it will be. Too bad.
1: Good Barkley win.
0: Just pushed it a little bit too
1: hard. Not enough English on a good sir. As you mentioned, Shakir Mukhamudulin, he is taking some hits, giving some hits tonight. It's been a physical game for him, and he's battled through a lot of adversity tonight alongside Mario Ferraro with his tying his career high in goals.
0: He's got good size, and obviously when he gets involved like that, it puts a smile on the faces of the coaches and management.
1: I love it.
0: Sent down the ice by the Sharks off the draw, and yet another icing called against San Jose. A little passive right now.
1: Yeah, I think they're sitting in that 1-1-3 right now, and they're kind of waiting and accepting after a good start to the period. I think I want to like to see them get on their front foot a little bit, but they've done great jobs in the past just closing out plays and closing out games.
0: Good face-off win for Ostapchuk. Chipped down the ice by Ferraro, and it's yet going to be another icing called against the Sharks.
1: Time's just taking out good. That's three good wins by Zach Ostapchuk as well in the face-off dot. That's what you want to see in the Montreal Canadiens elect to change up the first line and put on the Oliver Kapanen Demidov line.
0: Well, that's Newhook on one wing. Remember, Demidov scored that brilliant goal at SAP Center in the first meeting, and Newhook had a pair of goals when the Canadiens came back and tied San Jose in that one. Sharks ended up winning that game 7-5. Right now, Hudson skates in on Ferraro, cuts behind the Sharks' net for Montreal, turns to his left, checked by Ferraro, but he holds onto the puck. Now he's bodied up by Ferraro into the boards. Great job, and the Sharks poke out, and Goodrow, ahead of the red line, will chip all the way down, and the Sharks will get a change.
1: That's incredible defending by Mario Ferraro, who's having an amazing game right on Lane Hudson, one of the most elusive players in the NHL right now.
0: Desharnais and Dickinson back there defensively. Dickinson spins it around, but Toffoli couldn't touch it, goes all the way down. Icing against the Sharks. What is that, five icings?
1: Five, but hey, sometimes when you're up, you just want to slow the game down to a snail's pace and make it as ugly and disconnected as possible. And the Sharks are doing just that, but they need to stay firm in the face-off dot, keep winning draws.
0: Doug Huda on the Sharks bench having a word with some of the defensemen there is off the face-off. Canadiens keep it in. Sent toward the net there by Slafkovsky, but nobody home to tip it for Montreal. San Jose 3, Montreal 2. 5.5 to play in the third period. Nieces at the near corner trying to get it. Toffoli also fighting for it. Puck skips free. Grabbed there by Dickinson, who swoops in and leads a 3-on-2 out to center. Pass on the right, Misa. Across the line, holds the puck. Rips it rink wide, but he put it through the skates just behind Eklund. And so no shot to the net on that 3-on-2 chance. Instead, the Canadians come back. Suzuki dumps in. Sharks lead by one single goal here. And we've only got 5 minutes to play in the game. So we are officially at nail-biting time in this contest. Eklund from center shoots in. Sorry about that.
1: No, you're great. Yeah, it's Sharks are doing a great job breaking pucks out and guaranteeing pucks out of the zone and then making sure that no turnovers at the opposition's line so they can get a quick transition.
0: Suzuki carries to the Sharks' line. Good defense there by Orlov. Stopped the zone entry and now offside because of that. So the veteran Dmitry Orlov doing the job there. As we get a stoppage of play and a break of the action. 4:38 remaining in the game. Tonight's contest is coming from Montreal and the Bell Center. The score, the San Jose Sharks 3 and the Montreal Canadiens 2. This is the San Jose Sharks Audio Network. 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
1: Great food.
0: 4.5 to play in the game. It is very tense here in Montreal. Sharks lead 3-2. Off the faceoff, it's back in the San Jose zone. Ferraro and Desharnais on defense right now. They're watching as the puck fighting for it in the corners. Canadians trying to keep it in play in the zone. Ferraro poked at it, but Kirby Dach came back with it. Went back to the defense. Matheson the shot. Man in front and Texier. Broken stick, it looks like, for Desharnais. Maybe he just dropped it. He now picks it back up after kicking it in the skates, but the Canadians keep it in. Evans holds it. Left circle. Forced to the outside. Desharnais, tremendous block, and now he pokes it out of the zone.
1: Great job. Two huge blocks by Vincent Desharnais, who's really just finding a home here on the Sharks.
0: Celebrini leads to Eklund, moves into the offensive end from the right circle, took the wrist shot. Pad saved by Dobish. Sharks 3, Canadians 2. 3:45 to go. Here's Evans for Montreal. Back across the Sharks line. Dumped in now by the defense. Lifted in the air. The Sharks got it out of the zone at least. Poked at by Sherwood. Knocked to the middle by Wenberg, but the Canadians do get it back. Now a good step up by Orlov. Checks it away from Slafkovsky, but there's Hudson to get it back for the Canadians. Throws on the right. Zone entry by Suzuki. Shoots it around the boards, but Wenberg's back there to grab it. He spins it around. Nice job by Eklund to poke at the puck and clear it out. And now here comes Sherwood down the right. Crosses the line. Toe drag. Shot. Save made. Rebound off to the left side of the Canadiens' goal. Sherwood tried to get it, but a good job by Slafkovsky. And a nice back check, though, by Sherwood to steal it as the Canadiens exited the zone.
1: And a great step up and surf by Sam Dickinson. He's been all over the ice with great sticks everywhere.
0: But here come the Canadiens. The Go Habs Go chant again coming as now here's Desharnais intercepting it. And he pokes it down the ice. A little bit of a misfire. Unfortunately, it results in an icing call against the Sharks. So 2:52 remaining in the third period. And a big, big faceoff coming up with the Sharks on top 3-2. It'll be dropped inside the San Jose zone to the right of Alex Nedeljkovic, who has been rock solid in goal tonight.
1: Again, another stellar performance by him. And Vincent Desharnais is just talking to himself after missing Macklin Celebrini on the transition. Big faceoff here.
0: Now they'll drop it. Celebrini wins the draw from Newhook. It's banked out by the Sharks down the ice. Is this going to be another icing call? Yes, it is. Seven icings.
1: Take 25 if they got to at this point. Seems to be working. I think Lane Hudson just pretended to go get that, and a little bit of a veteran move by him to get that icing call. And I wonder when Jakub Dobish is going to be coming.
0: Not yet. He's taking a look now. He's stepping up into the hash marks. Here he goes. The answer is right now. 2:46 to go. Martin Saint-Louis says,
1: "I should be coaching
0: over here." So six attackers for Montreal. Remember the Canadians. Here's Hudson shooting it high and wide. That was a dangerous shot up high. As now Slafkovsky on the far side trying to go to Demidov, but he put his head up and he missed the puck.
1: They got to stay aggressive on this 6-on-5, though. They can't sit back and allow Montreal just to make plays through the middle.
0: Well, remember what happened on the 3rd of the month as the Canadians came roaring back and tied the game 5-5 before the Sharks took the lead again. Not a lot of time left here. Extra attacker on. Montreal did it with the power play in that game. But in this contest, they're trying to do it with the extra man. Net is empty to our right. Sharks lead by the score of 3-2. Goodrow sends it up the middle. There's Graf. 2-on-1 developing. Celebrini. Empty net. Celebrini. Score! Great play by the Sharks to win the puck in the defensive zone. And Graf to Celebrini. It's in the back of the net. Macklin Celebrini has 35. 35-

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2: Macklin Celebrini's out there as well on hat trick watch now.
1: Well, he's not thinking about that exactly. They have him out there for the faceoff for sure. But off the faceoff here, Wennberg lost it. So Bull Duke keeps it in. Checked by Desharnais in the corner, knocks the puck free, but the Canadians have six attackers, and one of them Texier has there for Montreal. Got it over to Bull Duke, but not the best of passes. Came out of the zone, and back skating to his own blue line is Matheson. Fed it ahead, Dobson tips in. Behind the Sharks' goal line, there is a play to Ferraro. Up the boards and out of the zone. And this should be icing against San Jose. So they stop it. And Montreal will get another offensive zone start with six attackers on. Martin St. Louis changing some players.
2: I'm so impressed with the sticks of the San Jose Sharks tonight defensively. Just breaking up plays. They've gotten so much better as the years progressed. And they're really coming their own, just closing quickly. Smart sticks everywhere to break up plays.
1: We'll have our broadcast tomorrow at 1:30 p.m. Pacific time from Ottawa, Ontario. Off the faceoff here, Canadians down 4-2, have the extra man on with only a minute 9 to go. Slavkovsky, watched by Desharnais. He's in the right corner, exchanges with Dano, feeds far side, Demidov, no shot there, goes back to Hudson, shoots one, glove save made by Nedeljkovic. He saw that going all the way, and again, good job by the defense to let him see that puck.
2: Good job boxing out by the defenders, Mario Ferraro and Vincent Desharnais, who have had great games defensively, just battling in front, and what's plagued Montreal all night is not getting to the net and staying too much on the perimeter. The Sharks have just done a good job of keeping them out there.
1: Faceoff control now, near side. Canadians have it. It's Dano, Caulfield, Suzuki between the legs, pass. Now it's Slavkovsky, feeds it back. Dano, the shot, that's blocked. 43 seconds remaining in the game. We're down to the final minute. Celebrini, far side, couldn't get it out. Now an interception by Sherwood. He goes toward the empty net, but it's just wide, and it's icing.
2: Trying to go for it, taking a little bit of a shot there, up two. Sometimes there's times to go for it, and maybe would have liked to see him chip that out, but he wanted it.
1: Well, you know, they're telling people that you got better odds to, they tell them to shoot for the net no matter what now.
2: Yeah, less than 30 seconds, though, sometimes you just want to get out of this hockey game.
1: Sharks win the draw. Wennberg gets it back. Celebrini circles, puts it off the left boards, and it's out of the zone, but it goes into the Canadiens' bench. Fortunate there, and we have the whistle. It was deflected anyway.
2: They have just nullified and completely slowed this game down to a snail's pace by all these whistles and icings. And it's working right now because the Montreal Canadiens just have no juice, no jam offensively. And it's worked out great for them.
1: Faceoff drop. Nice faceoff win by Ostapchuk. Ferraro puts it into the boards behind the net. Desharnais keeps it going around the near side. 18 seconds remaining in the game. Sharks put it out of the zone. There's a chase for it. Ostapchuk giving the chase. Overskates it at the offensive blue line. Demidov turns around, and here comes Montreal. 10 seconds to go. Slavkovsky shoots. Save made. Rebound. Eklund grabs and clears it off of a stick out to center ice. Fired toward the net by Graf. It's wide. 2 seconds left. They're out of time, and this game is over. The San Jose Sharks have swept the Montreal Canadiens this season with a 4-2 win in Montreal. Everybody coming out to congratulate Alex Nedeljkovic, who was rock solid in goal. Macklin Celebrini, 2 goals and 1 assist for a 3-point night. Colin Graf, 1 goal and 2 assists. And the Sharks won this one for Igor Chernyshov, who got injured in the opening minute of play after his recall.
2: Yeah, big kudos to the coaching staff getting the guys reset and ready, and Colin Graf stepping up in the absence of Igor Chernyshov and really just seamlessly providing the offense that the Sharks team needed. And they did it once again, not only by Macklin Celebrini, but by depth. Mario Ferraro, Colin Graf, these guys getting big goals at big times for this team.
1: Well, for the first time ever, the San Jose Sharks have swept the Boston Bruins and the Montreal Canadiens in the same season, but they've also swept the New York Rangers. And so, 3 of the original 6 teams, and a total of 6 wins for the San Jose Sharks. There's another opportunity toward the end of the year to do the same.

0: thing to the Toronto Maple Leafs. If that happens, it would be only the second time in Sharks history that San Jose was able to sweep four original six teams. Final score in this one, a very satisfying 4-2 win. The Sharks beat the Canadiens here in Montreal in front of a jacked-up crowd and certainly a lot of excitement in the game throughout. Stand by, we got more coming up on the Sharks Audio Network.
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0: From the Bell Center, the San Jose Sharks win it by the score of 4-2 over the Montreal Canadiens, sweeping the Canadiens for a seventh time in their history, but it's the first time ever that the Sharks have ever swept Montreal and Boston in the same year. It was a dramatic game today. Macklin Settebrini again providing the leadership with two goals and one assist. Colin Graf stepping up after Igor Chernyshov was injured with a goal and two assists. And the San Jose Sharks had a big game from the defense, led by Mario Ferraro, Sam Dickinson, and the man that's on the air with us now, John Klingberg, the veteran defenseman, coming up with a couple of big assists in this game. And right now he is with our good friend Jason Demers.
3: Klingberg, what a game, buddy. Just talk to me quickly about, you know, what was the key to this victory tonight?
4: Well, obviously, I think they're a really skilled team. They really want to come hard in transitions and small skills players that can score goals. So I think we did a good job on our forecheck today. I think we shut down the middle of the ice pretty good as well. So overall, a really good team win. That's how we want it to be on the road.
3: What's been your guys' focus going into third periods? You know, this year when you guys have the lead, you're 23-0-2. What's the communication from the coaching staff heading into the third tonight?
4: Yeah, I think obviously maybe from last year and a little bit earlier in this year, it's been a learning process for the team. And I think also when we kind of turn the season around, a little bit in the tough start, obviously, but we're finding ways to win games in different fashion.
3: And Klinger, just talk about, listen, man, like, you know, you've had your struggles the last few years with injuries. You're having a great season here with the Sharks, and you're playing in meaningful hockey games. You guys are now in a playoff spot in the last wild card spot. What does it mean to you to be playing in these games?
4: Yeah, no, it means a lot for sure. I mean, being able to play in the finals last year after almost 2 years off was huge. Just for the confidence, knowing that you can still play this year. It's been a little bit up and down for myself, but again, here now, I feel like I'm starting to find the strides again. And like we talked about before, I think sometimes you're trying to do a little bit too much out there to be involved in the game. And if you just let the game come to you and simplify, all of a sudden you see yourself finding even more offense. So once again, that's a learning lesson for me, JD, and you know that.
3: I do. I certainly know that. I'm learning still today.
4: Yeah.
3: You know, talk about Chernyshov. You know, he comes in. It's very unfortunate he gets that injury. How is it? How hard is it? You know, tell the fans to reset as a player when you see somebody like that go down.
4: Yeah, it's tough as a teammate, and obviously, even if it's an opposing team, you never want to see anything like that. I didn't really see what happened, but as he was trying to stand up, like, that's scary. I think he went to the hospital where he was back here after the game now, seeing the boys. So that's a really good sign.
3: Speedy recovery to him. And lastly, your thoughts on Sam Dickinson and the season he's having?
4: Yeah, I mean, I think he's been really good. As a defenseman coming into this league, it takes some time to get used to it. And I think you could kind of see that a little bit this earlier in the year. But I think since 5-10 games before the break, and even after the break here now, he's just taking off, and I think he's playing really, really good two-way. And I think obviously for him, everyone knows what he has offensively, but I think defensively he's improving a lot.
3: Well, I love you, buddy, and go enjoy that win. Go have a beer and a slice of pizza and get ready for Ottawa.
4: No beer. Fuck yeah, Ottawa tomorrow.
3: Ah, that a boy. I like it. Good answer. All right, that's John Klingberg.
4: See you guys.
3: See you, buddy. That's John Klingberg. 2 assists tonight and a 4-2 win. San Jose Sharks over the Montreal Canadiens. On this, the Sharks Audio Network.
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0: It's time for the Sharks' instant replay of a very important and certainly exciting 4-2 victory over the Montreal Canadiens at the Bell Centre in Montreal in front of a crowd of 20,962 fans. Great atmosphere as always here in La Belle Provence, and it started off as a track meet with the teams going up and down the ice against each other. There were a couple of goals that were called back. The first one was one for Montreal in which Alex Nedeljkovic apparently held the puck long enough to get a whistle. The puck did skirt free, and the Canadiens did score the goal. However, they looked at it, they reviewed it, and they said it would not count. The Sharks also would get a goal disallowed a little bit later in the contest when Will Smith was ruled to have been offside, so that was part of the drama of the game. The other part of the drama of the game is that Montreal jumped on the Sharks early in that track meet and took the 1-0 lead at the 7:24 mark on a brilliant goal by Cole Caulfield. Backhand play to the slot goes by everybody, and Macklin Celebrini takes advantage and moves it out with Sherwood across the line. Little drop pass, Celebrini warding off the check, tried to get it, but taking it back, Slavkovsky. Here comes Caulfield, down the left, into the zone, score! When Cole Caulfield moves into the offensive zone, he is absolutely dangerous as a right-handed shot on the left-wing side. He got to the left-wing circle and just snapped one. It went up top through Nedeljkovic. It's 1-0 Montreal. That was at 7:24 of the game. Cole Caulfield, his 38th of a season, from Juraj Slafkovský and Noah Dobson, and Montreal was in command. But the Sharks would come back and tie the game, and who else but Macklin Celebrini to do it? Here's Suzuki, the captain of the team, in across the San Jose line, makes the move on Dickinson, who slowed him up just enough to cause a turnover, and the Sharks take over, and Colin Graf skates up the left side. 1-0 Canadians. Graf comes across the line to Celebrini, shoots, score! Macklin Celebrini! A spectacular one up top, and the Sharks just tied the game on a wrist shot by Celebrini that looked like it was a slap shot by anybody else's imagination. That's for sure Celebrini's first of 2 goals and 3 points on the night as he picks up his 34th of a season to tie the game 1-1 at 13:12 of the first period. Colin Graf and John Klingberg assisted on the play. Now, couple of things about that. You hear Sam Dickinson's name mentioned, causing the turnover to get Klingberg to get it up to Graf. Dickinson, a very strong game defensively.
3: Yeah, I think the Sharks decor as a whole, but Sam Dickinson specifically, his ability to close plays quickly once the opposition enters the defensive zone has just grown significantly in the positive direction, and it culminates in that play there, and great job by John Klingberg getting it right up to Graf, and then Celebrini takes care of the rest.
0: Now, Colin Graf has played with Will Smith and Macklin Celebrini for a lot of this season, but he wasn't supposed to do that tonight. But because of an injury to the just-recalled Igor Chernyshov in the opening minute of play on a body check by Mike Matheson, the result was he was taken to the hospital for some repairs and looked, but he got back to the locker room before the game was over, and that's the best news we can give you. But it was an ugly moment.
3: Yeah, and we heard John Klingberg talk about it. He went to the hospital, was back celebrating with the guys. So glad to see him okay. It's always scary. You hit your head on the ice. It's what we kind of caught from up here. But, a speedy recovery to him, because you never want to see a guy get called up with all this promise and then one shift in, 28 seconds in. You have to wait another 2-3 weeks.
0: Well, that's right. But at that point, the score was tied 1-1. Then Celebrini thought he scored on the power play, but then it got reviewed, and a review got longer and longer and longer. And finally, they determined that Will Smith's skate did not stay onside. And so, with that successful coach's challenge at 1:36 of the second period, the score remained tied at 1. But the Sharks, even though they only managed 3 shots on goal in the second period, would score twice on Jakub Dobish. One of them was just a play snatched out of the air, basically, when Mario Ferraro just tossed the puck up in the air toward the Canadiens' net. Behind the net, there's Eklund with it. Twisting, turning, stick handling against Hudson. Turning to his left. Hudson pivoting. Now Eklund turns to his right. Works it free to Wenberger. Takes it in his skates. Gouldy tried to knock him down. Wenberg kept his footing. Turns it. Throws it back. Ferraro shoots. Score! Mario Ferraro with some traffic in front just put the puck in the air with a wrist shot. It gets by Dobish and the Sharks take the 2-1 lead.
5: Oh, that was a beauty. Mario Ferraro, his fifth goal of the season. Wenberg and Eklund assisting to make it 2-1 Sharks at 11:56 of the second period. Again, I already told you, only three shots on goal in the second period. That was one of them. And then Colin Graf would get another one at 16:20.
0: Here's a headman feed for Graf. Crosses the line, tips to Smith, left corner. Cuts behind the net in the Canadian zone. Holds onto it. Has a look. Goes back to Klingberg. Now to Celebrini, right circle. Celebrini stick handling back to the point. Shooting it through traffic. Score! Colin Graf was in front of the net, causing a screen against the Canadiens' defense, and it deflected and slipped by Dobish. The Sharks are up 3-1. And again, Macklin Celebrini and Colin Graf making some magic.
5: It was magical. Graf scoring his 18th goal of the season. Celebrini and John Klingberg assisting at 16:20 of the second period. And the Sharks had a 3-1 lead. Let us recall the game in early March at SAP Center when the Sharks were up 5-2 and the Canadiens roared back to tie the game, only to see the Sharks take control late in the third period. Well, Montreal thought they could do it again. Late in the second period, it would be their captain, Nick Suzuki, who would have the puck on his stick, and he just scored a beauty to make it 3-2. And Vinny Desharnais will be able to go back and try to send it around the board. Sherwood, a second chance, can't do it. So Desharnais sends it back the other way, and Dickinson tosses up the left side. Could be a break. Oh, too bad. It bounced through the reach of Ostapchuk. Otherwise, he was semi-gone. Canadians back the other way. Suzuki takes the drop, moves in, shoots, score! Well, the captain of the Canadians, Nick Suzuki, gets the crowd into hysterics as he gets the Canadians to within one with his 22nd goal of the season. A little simple drop pass right after Zacho Stopchuk just barely missed the puck. Would have been a semi-breakaway for him. And instead, Montreal sent it back the other way. And the little drop pass wound up on the stick of the captain of the Canadiens. Ivan Demidov is the man who gets the primary assist on that. And so Montreal now makes it 3-2. The Sharks still have the lead, but the Canadiens are coming. They were coming, and they thought they could come back as they did on March the 3rd to get things even in the third period against the Sharks. This goal, Suzuki's 22nd, from Demidov and Dobson at 17:38 of the second frame. But the third period would belong to a kind of a stifling style of Sharks hockey. They took the track meet away. They made it kind of a slower plodding game. The shots ended up 8-7. It did open up a little bit, Jason, but I thought the Sharks defensively did a really good job as the period went on.
3: Well, we talked about it a little bit at the start of the call, but the Sharks right now, when leading after two, 10-0-1 on the road and 23-0-2 all season long. So that is just a really dedication to defense and preserving the lead and not getting over your skis. And I thought they've just been fantastic at suffocating. And we talk about plodding along, but they do it so well. And they took, what, 7-8 icings? But it seems to be all part of the plan and just slow down the game to their style, and it's worked beautifully. Nedeljkovic is there with all else fails.
5: He was solid as a rock, as he has been every time he's been called upon in these tense situations. And at the end of the game, with the Canadians pulling the goaltender, Dobish, for the extra attacker, Montreal started to press a little bit. And as it turned out, that was great news for Macklin Celebrini and the empty net. Net is empty to our right. Sharks lead by the score of 3-2. Goodrow sends it up the middle. There's Graf. 2-on-1 developing. Celebrini. Empty net. Celebrini. Score! Great play by the Sharks to win the puck in the defensive zone. And Graf to Celebrini. It's in the back of the net. Macklin Celebrini has 35 goals. Graf with a goal and a couple of assists. And the Sharks score the empty netter to take the 4-2 lead.
0: How about that? Macklin Celebrini, his 35th goal of the season, his second tonight, his third point. He has 94 points on the year. And Colin Graf, one goal and two assists, a three-point evening. He now has 39 points on the season, including 18 goals. He's got a two-game goal-scoring streak. Celebrini with points in eight consecutive contests. He has 13 points in those games. And so all in all, a lot of satisfying things to talk about in this San Jose Sharks 4-2 victory. The Sharks up their record now to a total of 32 wins, 26 losses and 6 OTs. They have 70 points on the year. While the Canadiens lose a tough one in regulation, Montreal, in a playoff battle of their own, drop back to 36-19-10. They have 82 points on the campaign. That is our Sharks Instant Replay. This has been a presentation of the San Jose Sharks Audio Network.
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0: Final score in Montreal tonight, the San Jose Sharks 4, the Montreal Canadiens 2. San Jose sweeps the Canadiens in the season series, outscoring them 11-7. Right now it's time for our three stars. Here's Jason Demers.
3: Well, with the third star tonight, we have Alex Nedeljkovic with the 25-save performance. I feel like he had just two incredible games the last two games. Second star was Nick Suzuki with one goal. A little bit of a homer bias. We'll take it. It's all right. Should be Colin Graf. But the first star is a shock. It is Macklin Celebrini with two goals and one assist. This kid just keeps doing amazing things.
0: Two games against the Canadiens this year and 7 points for Macklin Celebrini against the team from La Belle Provence. Well, we've come to an end of another broadcast, but on the schedule at least, this is our final one for the year, and I must say thank you so much for joining us. It's always a lot of fun to have you with us. Not only is it entertaining, it's informative, and I look forward to the next time we're working together.
3: It's been an absolute pleasure, and to you and Sharks fans, let's hope to make the playoffs, and we'll see you in round one, baby.
0: Right on. We'd like to thank everybody for tuning into our broadcast today, and we also remind you at this time that whenever the Sharks are on the ice, we're right here on the air, giving you all of the exciting Sharks Audio Network coverage. 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The on-site engineer for our broadcast, great job by John Collette. And our studio engineer, great job as always from our good friend Brian Welsh. For Jason Demers, I'm Dan Rusinowski, reminding you of the final score. The San Jose Sharks 4 and the Montreal Canadiens 2. We've got our next exciting broadcast tomorrow. We're on the air at 1:30 p.m. Pacific time, so join us for afternoon action in Ottawa with the Sharks taking on the Ottawa Senators in yet another important contest on this road trip. Until then, thanks a lot for joining us. We say so long from the Bell Center in Montreal.
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5: Il y a vu dicton qui dit, le samedi, les Canadiens sont là. Ce soir, les Sharks de San Jose sont là aussi. Et ils sont prêts pour un autre match palpitant. Que le spectacle commence. Sharks, Canadiens, on the San Jose Sharks Audio Network.
0: It's time to feel the teal. This is San Jose Sharks hockey. Now, Sharks warm-up, brought to you by Hilton San Jose. Hilton for the stay.
5: Bonsoir, mesdames et messieurs. Bienvenue. Centre Bell in the beautiful city of Montreal. The Bell Center, the San Jose Sharks and the Montreal Canadiens in the most spectacular atmosphere in the entire National Hockey League. Saturday night in Montreal is like no other, and we are going to experience it now with the Sharks coming off a big win against the Boston Bruins. Would love to get another victory here and sweep the season series against the team from the province of Quebec. Hi, everybody. I'm Dan Rusinowski, and we definitely have a French view of this with Jason Demers here joining us.
6: Bonsoir.
5: How was my open? Was it all right?
6: Comme ci, comme ça. That's what we'd say. It was pretty
5: average.
6: Pretty damn good, I tell you that much. Good job, Russo.
5: Do the best I can.
6: Speaks multiple languages.
5: Well, we have to see what's going to happen here in this game, because the Sharks, last time they played the Canadiens, won 7-5. They had the 5-2 lead. Montreal fought back in the third period. Got a couple of power play goals. Alex Newhook seems to have the Sharks' number, scored a couple of them, and ended up tying the game. The Sharks ended up winning that contest 7-5, but that was a track meet, and the Sharks do not want
6: Absolute
5: to get into a track meet in this building against the Canadiens team that right now is on fire at home, just as the Bruins were a couple of days ago. Since December the 18th here in Montreal, the Canadiens in 13 games have gone 10-2-1, and right now they're in quite a battle, too, in terms of playoff qualifications, as Montreal right now 82 points in third in the Atlantic and fourth in the East, 4 points behind Buffalo, but only 3 ahead of Detroit and now 2 ahead of Boston, who won today against Washington in the shootout.
6: Yeah, nobody seems to be able to gain any traction in the East, specifically the Atlantic Division. So right now, I mean, this road trip I think is a great measuring test for the San Jose Sharks, just because every single team is vying and battling for a playoff spot. So you're getting everybody's best, and you're getting all these amazing home teams that have been just so dominant in recent memory. So I think it's, you know, we talk about the Sharks getting experience and getting this meaningful hockey. Well, they're getting it in droves, because even dating back to the last game against the Montreal Canadiens, it was everything that a track meet could be. It had everything. It was physicality. It was dirty, playoff-style hockey. Goaltending was a little bit come see, come saw, but everybody was scoring, and everybody seemed to relish in that type of play. So You like the response you got from the San Jose Sharks, and I think it's going to be another big test tonight here against Les Habitants.
5: Well, I'll tell you what, in the game in Boston, the goaltending was, as they say here, spectacular.
6: You love that word, too.
5: Spectacular. It's very Montreal.
6: It is.
5: But I'll tell you what, Alex Nedeljkovic, with the injured Yaroslav Askarov, came in with all of the heat on him and all of the attention, and he was just great, especially early in the game when the Bruins kind of piled it on, and San Jose ended up winning that game 4-2. We saw some beautiful goals. Michael Nisa and William Eklund combining on that first goal. Colin Graf scoring a beautiful shorthanded goal. But the goal that everybody's talking about is the one that William Eklund scored while on an unbelievable second effort, tapping the puck out of the air after the goaltender made the save and batting it into the upper corner. In fact, his dad, Christian Eklund, back in Sweden, basically posted up a couple of things. Number one, he said, I taught him how to fall, but he learned everything else on his own. And the other thing he did was he tried to recreate it on the ice in Sweden.
6: Good job, too.
5: And putting the broadcast behind it from the TV side.
6: Well, I mean, if you're going to go on a 19-game goalless drought, the goal to score when you get out of that drought, to be that, I think you would take the 19-game goalless drought because that was sensationnel. Oh, ici, à Boston.
5: Absolutely.
6: Mais à soir, on est à Montréal, mes amis.
5: Well, with the recall of Igor Chernyshov, the coaching staff is going to put him right with the big guys, with Macklin Celebrini and Will Smith. Igor will play on the left wing side as a right shot, and he can be deadly over there if he gets the shot off quickly. That means Colin Graf will skate with Alex Wenberg and Kiefer Sherwood. And, you know, Colin Graf has been a Swiss Army knife. You put him anywhere, and he does everything well.
6: Can you imagine, like, an undrafted guy getting... coming into the NHL and doing what he's done, not only just like you're talking about the points and the production, but the your exact note of a Swiss Army knife. Like to be able to be that adaptable and be able to be leaned on by your coaching staff that much in so many different situations, never having penalty killed in your whole career and now being one of the best penalty killers on the San Jose Sharks team. So I just think, you know, you can't say enough good things about him. And I think also the recall of Igor Chernyshov, dropping Colin Graf back down to that second line with Wenberg and Sherwood, and they're going to play more of a defensive role, I think, and really be more of a shutdown kind of pest line. I think it just works great. You see the balanced four lines with this move by bringing Chernyshov back.
5: Well, that means that Adam Gaudette will play with Zach Ostapchuk and Barkley Goodrow, and that also means that Ryan Reeves does have the night off, as does Nick Leddy, as does Pavel Regenda, and as does Philip Kurashev. As far as the Canadians are concerned, the big story today is that Brendan Gallagher, who has been just a heart and soul guy for this team for many years, is going to be sitting it out by coach's decision for the very first time in his career. He's missed games because of injuries, because of that hard-nosed style that he plays with, and the fact that he's not exactly the biggest guy in the world. Gallagher is checking in at 5'9 and 185 pounds, and yet he gives you everything he's got. Yet with the back-to-back situation that Montreal has, they're going to sit him out today for the first time. It's also a sign that the Canadiens, I guess you could say, times are starting to change with all of these rebuilding programs that general manager Kent Hughes and coach Martin St-Louis have put in place. More on that a little bit later. Other scratches for the Canadiens also include Joe Valeno, Arber Jekai, and they will neither play nor be anywhere except in the press box. And, of course, Patrick Laine remains on the injured reserve list, but he is practicing and getting closer to being available. That is our roster report from Kaiser Permanente. Get care like a pro with Kaiser Permanente, official team physicians of the San Jose Sharks. When we come back, we will continue with our broadcast and let you know exactly what people are thinking about Saturday night hockey in Montreal. That's coming up next on the San Jose Sharks Audio Network.
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5: Welcome back to Montreal. Beautiful building, fabulous atmosphere, and a very big hockey game for both teams. The San Jose Sharks on this day are 31-26-6, 68 points. As action began today, they are 1 point out of the playoffs, that last spot currently held by Los Angeles. They're 5 points behind the Edmonton Oilers and 6 points behind the other wildcard team, Utah. So nothing is impossible, but San Jose is only 1 point ahead of a couple of teams, Seattle and Nashville, and so the pressure is on for them to continue to pick up points. Although the last seven games, they're 4-1-2, which is a pretty solid record. Their last seven road games, not quite as good. A little more come-see, come-sa, to use the phrase that Jason Demers uses. 2-4-1 in those seven road games, but they got this big victory against Boston. I think they really made a big step forward with that game.
6: In this wild card race, it's anyone's game, so somebody's just got to seize the opportunity. Sharks are going to have ample time to play the Blues, the Predators, the Oilers, but right now the game in front of them is most important. And against the Atlantic this season, they are 6-5-1. So a little bit worse for wear against the Atlantic. That freewheeling style that you play against the Atlantic sometimes hurts them, but they don't shy away from that. So I know the coach talked about today, Warsawski, about no track meets, and there might be moments where they're going to have to get into that, but they got to rely on their transition tonight because that's going to be their best chance to counterattack against the Montreal Canadiens.
5: It's going to be a great shot tonight, the Sharks and the Montreal Canadiens, in this wild atmosphere, as always, here at Centre Bell. We'll be back with our keys to the game coming up next on the San Jose Sharks Audio Network.
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5: Sharks and Canadiens are back in their respective dressing rooms on this night for La Soirée du Hockey. Our keys to the game are presented by Toyota, proud sponsor of San Jose Sharks Hockey. Toyota, let's go places. And with the keys, here is my good friend Jason Demers.
6: All right, and your drive home or at the bar, wherever you're watching this, listen up, because here come the keys. One, quick transitions. Last game against Montreal, they did a good job of turning pucks over and getting odd man rushes, which led to goals. Number two, defend the inner slot. I thought they did a great job against Boston. Anytime the puck got into the inner slot, they had great sticks, great blocks. That was missing against Montreal the last time they played. And number three, stay out of the box. Very passionate game last time, very rough, but too many penalties. You don't want to give this Montreal Canadiens power play opportunities. Keep it 5-on-5, and I think you will be all but great against this team.
5: Back to you, Russo! It'll still be a challenge 5-on-5 because the Canadiens are plus 16 in that department, although the Sharks are improving markedly as the season goes on. Going to be an interesting challenge. Those are the keys to the game from Toyota, proud sponsor of the San Jose Sharks. Toyota, let's go places. We'll be back right after this on the San Jose Sharks Audio Network.
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5: Welcome to Montreal. The San Jose Sharks face off against the Canadiens for the second and final time this season. I'm Dan Rusinowski along with Sharks head coach Ryan Warsawski. And Ryan, it's always special when you're facing an original six team. We just went through that in Boston with a very important win. But they say there's nothing like Saturday night in Montreal. Have you had that experience?
2: I haven't, but I'm excited to see it. And this is another fun place to play. And, you know, again, like you said, original six, the energy and the aura of here, of the history, seeps through the walls when you walk in the building. So I will say, for the fan that hasn't been to Montreal to watch a hockey game, it should be on your bucket list, because it is a fun place, you know, to sit on the bench and do it. But as a fan, I think it would be equally, you know, as fun.
5: Well, there's 21,200 plus in the game every single night. And, of course, they're going to witness two of the best younger teams in the NHL going at it. You had a wild game last game when you beat them 7-5, but maybe a little bit too much track meet for your liking?
2: Yeah, I know. I think, you know, Marty on the other side would say the same thing. We don't obviously don't want to open this thing up, you know. Skill's going to come out. We know that. There's going to be opportunities on both sides of the puck for us to get to our offense, but we have to defend. We have to get above, you know, their attack, especially off the rush, and have a smart F3 and really be a detailed in our game plan tonight. And we've got to go now. We've got to go out and execute it.
5: One thing, looking at what the six defensemen were doing against Boston, it seems like they simplified their game to it. Has that been a message you guys have been saying, to make sure you keep it simple?
2: Yeah, for sure. And another message was this morning, it was the same thing, is more of it. You know, there's times for us to catch teams off rush and get on the rush for us, and we get to move pucks a little bit quicker, a little bit harder, and just exactly like you said, simplify our game here, especially tonight early on in this one.
5: Igor Chernyshov recalled. Looks like he's going to play tonight. What do you think he's been playing like lately? What are the reports?
2: Yeah, you know, from what I've been told, he's coming off one of his best games in the American Hockey League. Not so much on the score sheet, but as far as, you know, getting on pucks, details away from the puck. So he'll slide in there tonight. We're excited to add him. When we had him there earlier in the year with Mac, he had some really good chemistry, so we'll put him right up there.
5: Am I also wrong in thinking that maybe Sam Dickinson had one of his better games against the Bruins?
2: Yeah, really good. Again, doesn't mean he was on the score sheet, but he was defending his puck play. He was up in the rush. They did a lot of good things, and let's build off of that.
5: With all of this, it looks like you're picking up points almost every game now. Do you feel like you're gaining some momentum?
2: Yeah, I think so. I think we understand. our players are very well aware of where we are in the standings and what's going on around us. But we just got to continue to play and compete and be focused on, you know, our first shift and, you know, playing the right way. We have an identity that we want to get to. We just got to do it consistently. Again, I think our group is really excited for this one.
7: We're looking forward to a great one. Good luck.
2: Thanks, Dan.
5: And that's our Coach's Chalkboard show for today. Now stand by for the Sharks and the Canadians coming up next on the San Jose Sharks Audio Network.
0: Sharks warm-up has been brought to you by Hilton San Jose. 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Now, stand by for San Jose Sharks hockey coming up next on the San Jose Sharks Audio Network.

0: celebrating on the right circle. Shoot, score! Nathan Savarini just completes the hat trick, and the Sharks win in overtime, 3-2.
1: This is San Jose Sharks Hockey. 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
2: Hello, Canada, and hockey fans in the United States and Newfoundland and ships at sea. It's Saturday night and time for La Soirée du Hockey. From the Bell Centre in Montreal, it is Saturday night, the most exciting night in the Montreal area every single weekend. It's time for San Jose Sharks Montreal Canadiens hockey for the second and final time this year. I'm Dan Rusinowski, along with Montreal area native Jason Demers. Always exciting to be here. You've all got family and friends. I think Daryl Demers is here.
3: Allons-y!
2: The whole family? I mean, it's going to be something.
3: Allons-y! I want it, baby! Give it to me! Come on, Sharks fans! Let's go! Let's go! 2 points on the line. History. All here. Let's do what we do. Let's dare to be great, Sharks fans. I know the Sharks players are going to dare to be great tonight. Big 2 points in this turning out to be an amazing playoff race right now in the West. So all we can hope for is to continue the momentum from that Boston Bruins game defensively. The goaltending of Alex Nedeljkovic. And just let's keep Macklin Celebrini rolling on that momentum train.
2: Well, that's the way it has to be. Celebrini's got a 7-game point scoring streak in that span. He's got 5 goals and 5 assists. And he just wants to keep on rolling and keep on rocking because he is setting up everything and making it happen. Meantime, the Montreal Canadiens had a little drama today in that Brendan Gallagher, their veteran, is not available. And that's probably the only story for a Canadiens team that's just really flying like the Bruins were in the game before this one at home. Last 13 games at home, the Canadiens are 10-2-1. They picked up points in 4 straight. And the last regulation, the loss they had was to the Sharks, who would love to sweep the season series against the Canadiens. It's time for our starting lineups, brought to you by Coors Light. 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Celebrate responsibly. For the San Jose Sharks, Alex Nedeljkovic, who had that spectacular game in Boston, is going to be in goal, wearing the Sharks' road sweater in net to our left-hand side. On defense, it will be a combination of Montreal area native Vinny Desharnais alongside the youngster Sam Dickinson, who grew up a Montreal Canadiens fan in Ontario. This is his first visit to the Bell Centre. And up front for the Sharks, Igor Chernyshov, just recalled from the San Jose Barracuda, is on the left wing side with Macklin Celebrini at center and Will Smith on the right.
3: And for the Montreal Canadiens, we got Jakub Dobish in net. He played the Montreal Canadiens and the San Jose Sharks and lost just last game. On defense, we got Mike Matheson and Noah Dobson. And up front, we got Juraj Slafkovský, Nick Suzuki, and Cole Caulfield.
2: Face-off at center. We are underway in the first period. Furman South and Eric Furlatt are the referees. Ryan Daisy and Kyle Flemington are the linesmen. Loud atmosphere as always here at the Bell Center. Suzuki checked by Desharnais as he jumps into the Sharks zone. Celebrini back at his own goal line getting it, and it's flipped out effectively by the Sharks. Chernyshov racing at center gets flattened by Matheson, and he is shaken up, getting up a little bit slowly, and he is in trouble. Looks like he lost a skate blade. He can't even stay on his feet, and I think something else too. He is really dazed by that big body check from the 6'6" Mike Matheson, and play is stopped, and here comes Will Leonard, the trainer.
3: Wow, it seemed like a nothing hit
2: by there's Mike. There's blood.
3: Yeah, it seemed like a nothing hit by Mike Matheson, but I think he landed right on his head when he fell, and unfortunately I think he lost consciousness there for a second, and then when he tried to get up and go to the bench, into the Habs training room right now.
2: There he goes immediately. And so that brings the crowd to a silent kind of a stare at what's going on the ice. They're going to clean up what blood is there, but boy, he just got flattened right at the blue line, and it looked like a relatively clean check, but down he went. Did he hit his head on the boards?
3: He just lost his footing. It wasn't a big check by Mike Matheson, but he caught a heel and kind of legs came out from under him, and he landed on the side of his head, and sometimes it doesn't take much more than that.
2: Oh, boy.
3: To lose consciousness.
2: I actually thought when we tried to get up a couple of times, I thought he might have lost his skate blade and fell over, but no.
3: Yeah, that's unfortunate. Right back in the lineup, recalled, and he just landed right on his head. It wasn't anything big for Mike Matheson. He just caught a piece of him, and a lot of the guys on the ice shaking up right now, because you never want to see a guy lose consciousness like that and have that much of a struggle, especially anything with a hit to the head. See Keith for Sherwood shaking his head a little bit, especially after he took that hit from Charlie McAvoy last game.
2: And right. He was very, very animated about that, too.
3: He said
2: that should not be happening, and of course, wouldn't you know it, Charlie McAvoy scored a couple of goals today in a Boston victory in the shootout in Washington. But now there's a lot of discussion about what to do here. The two referees, Furman South and Eric Furlatt, chatting inside the referee's crease. Kiefer Sherwood comes over to Eric Furlatt to get an explanation. And Furman South is talking on the other side to Zach Bolduc.
3: Well, they have the faceoff on the right side when it probably should be back at center ice, but
2: that's not where they're putting it. They're putting it at the Sharks' blue line.
3: Yep.
2: It's technically where the puck was when the play was stopped. So, faceoff dropped, and now the Sharks down to one last skater because of the absence of Igor Chernyshov just 32 seconds after the opening faceoff. Off the draw, dumped in by Montreal. Canadiens take a turnover. Lane Hutson steals it. Shoots one from the right circle as he pivots in. Good save made there by Nedeljkovic. Rebound picked up, and John Klingberg on the ice sends to Sherwood. A lead for Colin Graff. He breaks down the left wing side, left to right. Across the line, stick handles on Bolduc. Stops, throws it back to the left point. There's Orlov shooting it. Tipped in front, just wide of the goal. Klingberg knocks it back toward the point. There's Sherwood, the shot. Hit his teammate, Colin Graff. Sherwood will keep it in and slide it down low to Alex Wenberg, who's in the right corner. He grinds one out, then reverses the puck with a backhander. A little bit too far for Sherwood to reach. Brendan Gooley is there to get a little piece of it, but it's knocked away from him and sent back by the Canadiens up the back of their net.
3: Good little offensive zone time from the Kiefer Sherwood line. Simplicity, pucks to the point, and some shots on net, so good job by them kind of gaining back control, getting their legs underneath them after that injury to Chernyshov.
2: We're about a minute and a half gone by in a scoreless first period. Here comes Eklund across the line, shooting one from the right wing boards right on net. Save made relatively routinely by Jakub Dobish, who gave up 6 of the 7 goals the Sharks scored in San Jose on March the 3rd. And he ended up allowing, or he didn't, but the team allowed an empty net goal by Adam Gaudette to finish things off.
3: Now just the time as teams, that injury unfortunate is over. It's difficult to reset, but you have to reset. You have to be on that bench of, hey, guys, let's go win this for Igor. We just got to, you're not forgetting about it, but you're playing for him. So it's always difficult when you see an injury like that. But everybody just needs to reset on the ice, and you can see a little bit of a timid start by both teams after that.
2: Off the faceoff, it's back at the blue line, held in. Tyler Toffoli slides over to Eklund, stick handles and shoots. Good save. It's off the defense, right to Dobish. And boy, that was a dangerous play off of Struble as the rebound ricocheted off of the Canadiens goaltender and then off the defense. And Dobish had to be pretty alert. Here's William Eklund going for it.
3: Yeah, and there, this line again, William Eklund with Tyler Toffoli and Michael Misa finding space, entering the zone off of transitions. We talked about transition. Great quick up by Eklund, and he gets a good scoring chance there.
2: Faceoff dropped, controlled now by the Canadiens. Demidoff moving in, centering play in front. New hook tips on net. Save made by Nedeljkovic. Makes another astounding stop on the rebound, 2 feet in front of the net for Oliver Kapanen. Held in by the Canadiens. This line is really dangerous. Struble pinches in deep for Montreal, throws it back behind the goal line, and it'll be taken there by Tyler Toffoli. Toffoli and Shakir Mukhamadulin spin it up the boards, and Misa combines with Eklund to just barely get that out. Boy, what a line that is. Oliver Kapanen, Ivan Demidov, and Alex Newhook. Newhook had 2 goals against the Sharks back on March the 3rd. Dano shoots it back in. Philip Dano, former LA King, has the most goals of any Canadian against Alex Nedeljkovic amongst the players that are active. Dano has it, sends it rink-wide, cross-ice. There is Lane Hutson twisting, flipping it away there from the check from Goodrow. A screenshot by Caden Gooley is off the defense, and it went wide. Loose in the corner, walking out is Texier. Backhand chance right out of the corner, save, rebound. They score, but the net is off the mooring, and I'm not sure if they're going to allow this goal or not. The Canadiens crowd explodes, but it looked to me like the referee said that the puck was dead. We'll see.
3: Interesting Slavkovsky, sorry, Texier, takes it out from behind the net. Gets 2-3 whacks at it. And then afterwards, a little bit of a chaos ensues. Deneau gets a piece of it. Desharnais pushes Deneau into the netting. And the fans, as you can hear, cheering because Lane Hutson pulls that away from Alex Nedeljkovic and puts it in the net. But I think they're going to look at the timing of the play and when the net came off. But being that it was Desharnais that pushed it off, this might count. Depends how, if they're calling back for the whistle, depending on what the ref is saying, because they're all conversing.
2: And what he intended to do.
3: Yes, was the whistle early, and was the intention that Nedeljkovic had it covered? It didn't look like, from our vantage point, that he had it covered, but that's going to be up to the refs to make that call here right now.
2: Well, we're going to get an explanation. Looks like Furman South is about to tell us.
4: The ruling on the ice is that there is a goal on the play. We are now going to go to review.
2: Okay, that's important to know. They told us what the deal is. They have ruled a goal on the ice, but they will now review it.
3: Once again, it was Texier coming out from behind the goal line just below, and he jams that puck. And then after that, puck gets bounced around once or two times. Worsofsky's irate right now at the refs because I think they called that a no goal. And then after conversing, before the review, called it a goal, but Texier takes it to the net. Gaudet pushes him out. Then the puck's sitting there. Nedeljkovic has it covered, he thinks, but Lane Hudson's able to see that puck squeaked out, grabs it, puts it into the net. Nedeljkovic just missed covering it. It slid behind. But now, what was the intention of the ref? The whistle. Now, if they call this a goal back, it's more in the favor of Montreal because they ruled it a goal before reviewing it.
2: That's correct. And you know what's funny is that Furman South said no goal. He was obscured by the view from Nedeljkovic, but the other referee, Eric Furlatt, was on the other side of the ice, and I think he saw what we saw.
3: That's important to see because, yes, he was the one referee, was to the right of Alex Nedeljkovic and did not have a clear viewpoint. So usually when they don't have a clear viewpoint of the puck, they defer to their partners. And Furlatt must have said, I saw it, it was loose. Hudson put it in. That was an early whistle. And to me, it looks like they're going to most likely confirm this a goal.
2: Now, Ryan Worsofsky, from his view, is looking at it as well. Hudson's the man who
3: put it in the net. You've got to be upset if you're Worsofsky because you kind of got overruled by another referee that was back in the play, as much as you want to be mad. But he still whistled.
2: Bottom line is you want to get the call right.
3: Yes, exactly.
2: So that's the standard that we have in the National Hockey League. Get the call right and make sure that you do it. That's what they're reviewing right now. The call on the ice is a goal.
3: It'd be nice if it leans our way, though, you know?
2: It would be.
3: Long review, too.
2: Rather lengthy review, exactly. They're trying to decide by what they see. They have a lot of different angles, and, of course, I'm sure the Situation Room in Toronto is involved in this, given the fact that this is a Hockey Night in Canada game. That doesn't really change anything. They review everything, but...
3: But a shift before that goal, Ivan Demidov went into the boards rather awkwardly and was laboring on the bench. I don't see him right now as well, so that'll be an interesting thing to keep an eye on for us to inform everybody listening.
2: Yeah, that was on the far side of the ice there.
3: Could be two awkward falls that happened in this game. Unfortunate to two great players.
2: In case you just tuned in, Igor Chernyshov getting his chance back in the NHL. Recall, he started in the lineup with Celebrini and Smith opening faceoff. His shift lasted 32 seconds, and he got absolutely nailed by Michael Matheson. And I thought for a second maybe he lost the skate blade because he was having trouble getting up. But then, I saw the skate blades were okay, and he clearly was... in La La Land.
3: Yeah, that's happened to me in my career, and it's not fun.
2: Here comes Furman South to tell us.
4: The whistle was blown prior to the shot. There is no goal on the play.
2: There it is. No goal.
3: Jason Demers calls it. Come on now. Not up in here. Because what we see here to explain to you is when Nedeljkovic went and covered the puck, they showed a view. Deneau pokes at it just enough before the whistle goes, so there was an intention to whistle from the referee, but Deneau pokes it out, so that's where everybody here thought, well, it's a goal because play was still live. We got life, Daniel. Here we go.
2: So it's nothing, no goal.
3: Can you believe we're only 3 minutes in and all this is happening right now? I feel like I took crazy pills.
2: Incredible.
5: Jeepers.
2: Of course, Chernyshov kind of hitting the sideboards and the ice with his head. Oh. That was strange.
3: And then Demidov the bells in the
2: are
3: corner.
2: Ringing. Bells are ringing for him.
3: That happened to me before, and it feels like your skate blades are
2: okay. The Sharks heave a sigh of relief. The score is still nothing. Celebrini gets the faceoff back. Here's Orloff with it, moving left to right. Lifts one down the ice. Glove down by Matheson. Runs into the check. Celebrini takes it back. Skates across the line. Stick handles to the right boards. Holds onto it. Goes over to the far side to Will Smith. He sends it back in front. Klingberg pokes it on goal. Oh, what a good stop. Klingberg didn't get all of that. He was trying to deke it around Dobish, but he poked it on goal. It was a great scoring chance in front. Another poke to the net by Klingberg, and another spectacular glove save by Dobish. John Klingberg trying to put the Sharks in front right after that, coming close, but no cigar.
3: John Klingberg, a whirling dervish out there. Good little interchange between forward and defense. Macklin celebrating. He climbs up high, finds Will Smith on the backside, and John Klingberg, unbeknownst to any defender in Montreal, sinks down deep, gets one scoring chance, and then Orloff finds him right after for another high tip in the slot. Great job by John Klingberg and Dmitry Orloff.
2: With him so close to the net, it reminded me of that comeback win against Pittsburgh when he got the game winner for Macklin Celebrini. Here's Klingberg shooting it off the faceoff, and Zach Bolduc is able to tip that one over the glass and out of play.
3: We're going to hear a lot of this tonight, is that the fact that Montreal is a little bit loose defensively, there are going to be opportunities, a little bit like Buffalo. I think Buffalo is a more well-rounded team than Montreal, but they are fine to give you opportunities to score because they want to go on offense. So Sharks have to capitalize on all these chances.
2: We'll see how it all works out. Off the draw, Smith cross ice. Here's a play, Orloff toward the net. It was off the defense. Dano, the defensive center, deflected that, hit the outside of the goal, and play will continue. Kept in on by Will Smith, cross ice. Klingberg takes it off the right boards. He's checked immediately. The puck skitters back toward the blue line. Canadians move it out. Smith getting back defensively. Now it's Grant, fired to the right. 2-on-1 developing. Celebrini in front by himself. Whack the drive right on goal. That's a big save by Dobish to keep the score 0-0 with 3 minutes and 53 seconds gone by in this first period. Cleared back down the ice by Montreal. Kirby Dach nowhere near the puck. Hit John Klingberg. That could have been a penalty, but they don't call it. So maybe they got the whistles in their pocket on Le Soiree du Hockey.
3: They might now. It was a slow start to start this game with an injury and a goal called back. So I think now they're just going to say, let the boys play.
2: Right now, Sharks skate from left to right. 0-0 to score. Caden Gooley, big hit on Alex Wenberg as he gains zone entry. He got the puck deep, but that's Oliver Kapanen behind his own goal line being very responsible defensively. Down the right side, Newhook into the zone. Demidov is out there, so I guess he's okay. He got hit a little bit earlier into the boards. Newhook across the line, being checked by Ferraro along the far side with Mukko Madunen over there with that long stick. Ferraro, great effort, gets it free from two Canadians, throws behind his net, and there's big Mukko Madunen to bank it forward. Grabbing it now, Eklund, lead pass Sherwood. He's to center, he's across the Canadians' line, turns to his left on the boards, takes it back from Eklund, and now it's a pass over to the right wing side. Wenberg will exchange. Alex Wenberg holds it, throws to the front of the net, breaking for the goal was Ferraro, couldn't get it. Mukko Madunen pinches in, good job there to come across the ice and keep it in play. Eklund cycling now, being checked far side of the ice, knocked free, there goes Hudson, he can fly. He makes the move, gets by Mukko Madunen, stick handle, shoots, but Mukko Madunen gets the stick out there and deflects that puck just wide.
3: Great stick by him there, coming back.
2: It's becoming a track meet. Coaches probably don't want that, but that's what it looks like. No score in the first period here in Montreal. Canadians move in. Alexander Carrier shoots, stick save and a cover by Alex Nedeljkovic with 5:29 gone by in a crazy and scoreless first period thus far.
3: Defensemen for the San Jose Sharks are doing a great job of jumping down, creating offense, and getting back as well. Mukko Madunen, great skate against Lane Hudson, who is very explosive and closes beautifully on him on a quick little one-on-one. But Nedeljkovic again just looks solid early in this game.
2: Philip Dano wins the faceoff there from Zach Ostapchuk. Canadians have it. Carrier gets it, shoots. Adam Gaudette just blocked that with his skates. He tips it off the corner boards, but the Canadians steal it back. Alexander Texier replacing Brendan Gallagher in the lineup. Twists and turns in traffic. Got it back. Carrier screenshot goes high and wide off the glass. 0-0 to score. About 5.5 minutes gone by. Period number one. Sharks trying to break out here up the left wing side, but the Canadians aggressively coming in there. That's Struble against Goodrow, far side of the ice. Dickinson got over there, hit hard by Josh Anderson, but getting back was Desharnais to swing it away from traffic and around the near side. Ostapchuk couldn't get it. Carrier kept it in. At the near side, collision there between Texier and Ostapchuk. Ostapchuk getting the better of that, and Desharnais getting involved there too as well. DeHarnay hitting his man. Puck slides across the rink. It stays in the zone. Struble to Carrier on the right point. Down low to Struble, right corner. He stick handles. He tried to center it. DeHarnay blocked it. Now near side feed. Dano, the shot. I think Adam Gaudette got a little piece of that and deflected it up over the glass and out of play. We've got a break in the action and a crazy game so far here in Montreal at the Bell Center. It is the Sharks nothing and the Canadiens nothing. This is the San Jose Sharks Audio Network.
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1: Anytime the puck comes into his chest, his pad, there's not an enormous rebound, and it's just very, very quiet in the net.
2: What we've noticed about him is he seems to be a goaltender that rises to the occasion.
1: Yeah, he has, definitely, and that's why he signed that two-year deal, and I think what a great breath of fresh air he's been for the Sharks team.
2: Off the faceoff, off the stick of Matheson, defended by Misa, but he throws to the net for the Canadians, and another backhanded glove stab there for Nedeljkovic, and he hangs out of it with 6:37 gone by. In a scoreless first period. In case you just tuned in, you've missed a lot.
1: So much.
2: 28 seconds or so into the first period, Igor Chernyshov got knocked out of the game by a big hit from Mike Matheson. Nothing illegal or bad about it, just was unfortunate. Here's a shot from the near side by Noah Dobson. That's dangerous. It goes wide of the net. Remember that Dobson scored 70 points a couple of years ago when he played for the New York Islanders. And he is a valuable member of this Canadiens team as an offensively-minded defenseman, kind of the number two behind Lane Hutson. Neutral zone play, Suzuki checked by Misa. Sharks throw it back the other way. No score first period. Canadiens go to the attack. Moving left to right, Caulfield across the line. Now to Suzuki. Turns on Klingberg. Backhand play to the slot. Goes by everybody, and Macklin Celebrini takes advantage and moves it out with Sherwood across the line. Little drop pass, Celebrini warding off the check, tried to get it, but taking it back, Slavkovsky. Here comes Caulfield, down the left, into the zone, score!

0: When Cole Caulfield moves into the offensive zone, he is absolutely dangerous as a right-handed shot on the left wing side. He got to the left wing circle and just snapped one. It went up top through Nedeljkovic. It's 1-0 Montreal.
1: And it all started, Macklin Celebrini on the rush, and Mike Matheson closed out quickly on a quick 3-on-2 strike. Transition very fast the other way. Cole Caulfield is all alone on a 3-on-2. Ends up finding the left side and finds just below the glove of Alex Nedeljkovic. 1-0 Montreal Canadiens.
0: So at the time of that, 7:24, Cole Caulfield of the Canadiens getting credit for the goal. His 38th goal of the season already. He missed the last game.
1: Sick. He was sick. He came back.
0: He's feeling a lot better now.
1: Yes.
0: As here come the Canadiens right back into the shark zone. They center it in front. Big save off of Gouley there made by Nedeljkovic. And Ferraro keeps the Canadiens away, so there's no real rebound. And Nedeljkovic able to cover up. And Mario Ferraro in ill humor turning to Bull Duke and Doc and giving a piece of his mind as they get separated by the linesman.
1: And that's what we talk about at the starting of the game, the track meet. And you want to low event game against this Montreal Canadian teams because they can hurt you in a second. It happens there. The Sharks are on a rush on a 3-on-2 off of a great defensive play. Then they just turn that puck over at one of the dangerous parts just when entering the blue line of the Montreal zone and ends up coming right back down your throat. So something you got to watch for, especially against that first line of Slafkovský, Suzuki, Caulfield. They are very dangerous on
0: Eklund
1: the transition.
0: Steps into the circle here against Jake Evans. They get squared off. Now Evans gets thrown out. First, Wenberg got thrown out. Now Evans is out of there. So it'll be Eklund against Doc to Nedeljkovic's left. 1-0 Montreal. Faceoff dropped. A scramble for it. Ferraro had it for a second, but the Canadiens take it away. And here's Hudson dancing down the right side. Made a nifty move there to the right, then juke to his left against Wenberg. Gets it back behind the goal line. Feeds side of the goal. Bull Duke got a chance. Shot save made. Rebound kick there in the slot by Evans, knocked away. And the Sharks lucky to get it out of that slot area and push it off to the far boards. But it's not out of the zone. Tremendous pressure by the Canadiens. Hudson, wow, doing some dancing. Lost the puck. Sherwood might have a chance. Hudson getting back. Sherwood moving in. Backhand shot. That's off the goalpost, it looked like. Held in now by San Jose on the rebound of that. Canadiens, though, steal it away from Wenberg. Here they come. Long feed down the left side. Evans trying to get it, and he make that Kirby duck. He poked on it through Desharnais. Got it on goal. That's a really good save by Nedeljkovic. A broken stick on the play, and Desharnais, in speaking of Neil Huemer, goes right after Kirby Duck on that play on the rebound.
1: Well, it happened three times now where the Montreal

0: Canadiens, when Nedeljkovic freezes it, they poke at the glove. It's not a huge slash, but as a defenseman, you got to do something. And as a referee, you can't allow that to continuously happen because the and Desharnais being the one getting the penalty is a little bit frustrating to say the least, because it's been three times now that they've poked at Alex Nedeljkovic. Desharnais just went over, maybe a little bit of an overzealous cross-check, but it's happened time and time again. Even though it's not hard, you're not allowed to do that. Once the whistle goes, you have to refrain from touching the goalie.
1: Okay, official word on the goal. Cole Caulfield's 38th goal of the season from Juraj Slafkovský and Noah Dobson after Macklin Celebrini lost it at the offensive blue line. Time of that 7 minutes, 21 seconds. And now Vinny Desharnais, kind of a retaliatory sort of a penalty. I think it was a little bit of frustration there because Doc did get the shot toward the net, as weak as it might have been, and Desharnais was trying to stop it. I think that Kirby Doc takes liberties, don't you think?
0: Well, he gave a whack at the whistle, so Desharnais gave him a cross-check, and I don't think that's fair of the referee to... They'll always take one.
1: He's in the box, and the Canadiens go on the power play. Suzuki, drop pass. Hudson shoots. Oh, that didn't miss by much. Just went wide. Demidoff on the right wing boards. He scored a beauty against the Sharks back in San Jose a few weeks ago from that position. He stick handles, throws it back to Hudson on the point. Near side feet, Suzuki, top of the left circle. He stick handles, goes down low. Now it's fed to the slot. One-timer by Slafkovský. I think Ferraro got a piece of that, and it goes into Nedeljkovic on the rebound, and he covers up.
0: Great stick by Shakir Mukhmadulin in there. They just go low play to Cole Caulfield. They try to find Slafkovský in the bumper, and Mukhmadulin's there with a great stick to negate that clear cut. That would have been a great A scoring chance. Then Nedeljkovic is there to cover the puck.
1: And right after that, Ferraro stopping it right in front to make sure it did not get through. And Mukhmadulin having a chat with Orlov about the last play on the bench right now. Off the faceoff, Sharks have it. Dickinson gangles one off the boards, gets it all the way down the ice. And remember, this is not an icing because the Sharks are still killing a penalty to Vinny Desharnais for another minute 25. Montreal on the attack, ranked number 4 in the NHL on power plays, 25.1%. Here they come flying through center. Across the line, Suzuki, little drop pass far side. Demidoff tried to put it back to the point to Hudson, but Ostapchuk blocked that with his skate. Ostapchuk and Goodrow up front in this penalty-killing situation. Alongside two defenders right now, it's pushed back toward the point, but not a good feed by the Canadiens. So it's out to center ice. That's Dickinson and Ferraro, with Dickinson playing on the right side of the defense. That's a lot of confidence in the 19-year-old. Here's Hudson, loses on the check to Dickinson, banks it off the boards, got it out of the zone. Canadiens will recover, but again, Dickinson doing the job defensively in this penalty kill. 44 seconds to go in the Desharnais penalty. Slafkovský, stick handling right wing boards, drops it back to his own blue line as the fans start to go, go Habs, go. Down the left wing side, it's Suzuki and across the San Jose line. Turns off a check, goes to Caulfield, cross ice, one-time shot by Demidoff. That's a good stick save by the Sharks, and Sherwood knocking down Demidoff on the rebound. Crowd didn't like that, but that's a good muscular play by the Sharks. Uh-oh, it's fed out across the ice, and Nedeljkovic comes way out of the goal, and he kept it away from the Canadiens' Caulfield. It didn't clear out, though. Dobson to Bolduc, second power play out there with 10 seconds left on the man advantage for Montreal. Dobson, Suzuki, shot. Dickinson deflected that wide, and it went off the corner boards and out. That's a big kill by the Sharks to keep it 1-0 Montreal.
0: Especially when you're missing your best penalty killer, Vincent Desharnais. Great job by Dickinson and Ferraro as a tandem there. They're out there for the whole time.
1: Right now, here comes Celebrini. Down the right side, in with Graf. Chris crosses with him. Stick handles in on Bolduc. To the left circle, over for Smith. Now in front, Graf turns, shoots one right on. That's a save by Dobish. Held in. Nice job by Mukhmadulin to get underneath Newhook, but Newhook reaches and pickpockets Mukhmadulin and skates away with it. He's to center ice, he's to the Sharks line, but he's met there by a couple of San Jose defensive players. Kirby Doc retreating on the play, was able to get the puck on the trailer, but his dump in was basically slowed down, and the Sharks come around the near boards to try to get it, and Matheson though holds in for the Canadiens. 1-0 Montreal. Anderson, Texier on the ice right now. They twist and they turn, and by time as the coaching staff led by Martin Saint-Louis puts fresh skaters out for the Canadiens. San Jose looks to do the same thing as they bounce one out to the Canadiens line. Quick pass up ice. Philippe Dano, reacquired this year for his second tenure with the club, sends it in deep. That was a play where Nedeljkovic tried to get it, but he couldn't touch the puck because it was out of the trapezoid. Held in there by Anderson and Gouldy, who shoots, and it's wide of a net. Not cleared out by the Sharks, but now it goes off of the stick, and it's back out to center ice. That was a lucky break for San Jose, as Montreal is really pouring on the coals here in the first period with a 1-0 lead. Klingberg just got knocked down behind the net. Fans react to that. Here comes Mario Ferraro leading the attack. Right to left to right across the line with Misa. Throws behind the goal line. He's checked, but Eklund slips away. Now near side feed to Foley. That's off the crossbar for Tyler Toffoli. Oh, so close to making it even. And it might have gone off a post and a crossbar on its way in. Worked free. Misa feeds it over to Ferraro. Now to Desharnais. Back near side. Misa tries to tee up and shoot. Save made by Dobish. Rebound, a scramble. Where is it? It's at the side of the net. But the Canadians grab it. They can't clear. Desharnais keeps it in. Holds it. Shoots it. Tip by Misa. Toward the net. Save made by Dobish. Rebound left wing corner. Misa into forecheck. And the Canadians do get it behind their goal. And Demidov picks up and lifts one out of the zone.
0: Great job by Misa there. And Desharnais working together, getting some shots on net. A little bit too much delay. They've had opportunities to take one-timers three, four times a night, and they're just double-clutching it. So I'd like to see more pucks to the net, pucks to the net.
1: Little exchange, Smith and Celebrini. Macklin with it, tries to stop on the right boards, but it's deflected by Dobson. Slavkovsky moves it out. Here's Suzuki, the captain of the team. It across the San Jose line, makes the move on Dickinson, who slowed him up just enough to cause a turnover, and the Sharks take over, and Common Graf skates up the left side. 1-0 Canadians. Graf comes across the line to Celebrini, shoots, score! Macklin Celebrini, a spectacular one. Up top, and the Sharks just tied the game on a wrist shot by Celebrini that looked like it was a slap shot by anybody else's imagination.
0: Well, they've been electing to pass a little bit too much. Macklin says no, enters the zone after a great play by Colin Graf on the backhand, and he just looks top shelf where Daddy keeps the nudie, Max, right over the blocker side. And let's not forget Sam Dickinson down low with amazing work defensively to spring Colin Graf on this quick strike offense play. And Macklin Celebrini's 34th a year. What a finish there. He finally elects to shoot and said, look and pass.
1: That was absolutely gorgeous. Of course, Celebrini was the big star of the game back on March the 3rd with a goal and three assists against the Canadians. And now he scored his 34th goal of this season. Colin Graf getting the primary assist on that play. Back to action. Face off at center. Dumped into the Sharks zone again by Montreal. Barkley Goodrow chips it up the boards. Good pinch though by Carrier. He knocks it up in the air. It settles. There's Dickinson in the corner against Bull Duke. Sam Dickinson fighting it, working it free. And Ostapchuk exchanges with Goodrow and moves it up the right side. Ostapchuk to center across the line. Backhand play toward the slot. Baudet was skating there, but he didn't get it. Now he deflects a pass from behind the goal right out in front, and Dobish will get his stick on it. We've got a break in the action. This broadcast is coming to you from the Bell Center in Montreal. Goals for Montreal by Caulfield, his 38th. For Celebrini, for the Sharks, his 34th. It's the Sharks 1, the Canadians 1 on the San Jose Sharks Audio Network. Welcome back to Montreal. Macklin Celebrini has done it again. A great goal to tie the game 1-1 at 13-12, his 34th of the year, assisted by Colin Graf and John Klingberg. Klingberg had one of several very good chances early on, but I'll tell you what, Graf with just a tremendous carry up the ice, good vision, and Celebrini just ripping it.
0: And it was Sam Dickinson closing out on the defensive side and John Klingberg initiating the transition. That's what happened when you get quick transitions. Key one of the game. Check.
1: Exactly. One thing that is not checked so far is track. A, key number three, and B, no track meet. Because we got one.
0: It is a hell of a track meet, though. It's exciting for us to call it, though.
1: Sure is. Celebrini is on the ice against Nick Suzuki, the captain of the Canadians, who gets thrown out of the circle. Slavkovsky steps in. Celebrini pokes in front of the net. Graf had a chance to get it. He reached for his backhand, but it was swept away. That was one of those cases, Jason, where if he were a left-handed shot, he would have been able to get it off quicker.
0: Yeah, and he would have got a nice scoring chance there. Good stick by the Montreal Canadiens defender. Noah Dobson there.
1: Dmitry Orlov working it free. Celebrini and Graf can't tip it out. Orlov gets a second chance in his own end and skates out. Oh, that's a nice interception in the middle of the ice by Slavkovsky. Here come the Canadians moving in. Caulfield tries to split through Klingberg and another defender, Orlov, but Dmitry Orlov got it back. Feeds it ahead. Graf makes sure the puck is out of the zone. That was a nice play by him. Celebrini kind of runs into Smith there at the end of the shift, but he cross-corner dumps it into the right side of the Montreal zone, and Coach Ryan Warsawski can make a change and get Wenberg out there with Eklund and Sherwood. Again, no Igor Chernyshov since the opening minute of the first period. He was hit hard by Matheson and left. Here's Sherwood moving in. Shooting the puck. Gouley blocks that with a stick. Oh, over the glass and out of play.
0: Yeah, just the simplicity right now for the Sharks. You see them taking care of the puck a little bit better, especially after that goal by Cole Caulfield. you can't allow Montreal just to get chance after chance off the transition. That's where they live. That's where they thrive. Great job by the Sharks since that goal of kind of locking things down a little bit and getting back to the game that we got comfortable with when we were calling it in Boston.
1: Face off left side of Dobish. Sharks 1, Canadians 1. Here's Wenberg with it. Backhands behind the net. It's Sherwood trying to play it against Gooley. Gooley's a pretty good-sized kid. Knocked Sherwood off the puck. That's not easy to do. And the Canadians able to tip it back up to the Sharks' line. Ferraro intercepts there, knocks it free. Here's Wenberg moving off of a tip from Sherwood. Got it ahead to Eklund on the left. He got to the blue line, has to wait for his teammates to come onside again. And he stick handles across the ice. And Eklund throws it into the right corner and goes into forecheck. Gooley against Eklund. Now Sherwood came in to help out. Sherwood works it free. Mukko Madulin reaching in there with a one hand on the stick to keep it in play. And that goes behind the net. Montreal will pick it up there. 4:40 to go, first period. 1-1 the score. Behind the goal line, it's picked up by Gooley in the Canadian zone. Sharks make the full change. They get the Misa line out there with Desharnais and Dickinson back. Canadians on the attack. Demidov across the line. Loses on a stick check. Trailing the play. Kapanen recovers. Backhand play. Desharnais blocks it. And Misa turns, but he can't quite get it out of his control. And Demidov takes it back for Montreal. He cuts behind the San Jose net. Desharnais rides him off with a nice check. And now Toffoli on the left wing gets the first pass and moves it out to center ice. Flips to the middle, looking for a breaking Desharnais. That's a heck of a back check by Alex Newhook. Here comes Montreal down the left side with Demidov. Demidov, Kapanen, and Newhook skate in. Nice stick lift there by Sam Dickinson at the near side against Kapanen one-on-one. And now Newhook and Desharnais go into the boards against each other. Work loose. Dickinson poked it up the near side boards. Taken back by Demidov. Cross ice off the stick of Carrier. Nice play off the boards there by Misa, and the Sharks break out 2-on-2. Gaudette into the offensive zone. End of the shift, so he will just backhand it in deep. And the Sharks escape on that one with a 1-1 count.
0: Sam Dickinson's continuing his game from Boston. He has just been fantastic all over the ice with a great stick. Starting the transition, starting breakouts by just his good defending.
1: Right now, Montreal skating right to left, moves into the Sharks zone. Klingberg comes together with Kirby Dock, but Dock works it free left corner, sends back to Matheson on the point. Cross ice, Dobson. Now Evans from the right circle gets the shot away, blocked by traffic in front, lifted out by Orloff. Could be a chance for Celebrini. He's down the left wing side, he moves in and he shoots, stick save, rebound off the inboard. Trying to grab it there was Barkley Goodrow, couldn't quite control it. He gets it to Celebrini though behind the net, and he feeds around the boards. Klingberg kept it in, shot, blocked by Dock, up in the air and over the top of the glass, and play is blown dead.
0: Great job by Macklin Celebrini on the rush there, getting another scoring chance, looking for five hole. And that let us take a break in the action here on this, the Sharks Audio Network.
1: Sharks 1, Canadians 1. You know, you must see Macklin before the season ends, and I know you know that already. But the San Jose Sharks return to the tank on Thursday, March 19th for Vietnamese Heritage Celebration Night, honoring the Bay Area's Vietnamese community. Get your tickets for that game and others now at sjsharks.com/tickets. On this date in NHL history, March the 14th, 1971, Montreal put a new goaltender in net. His name was Ken Dryden. What a career. 8 years, six cups. He was something else. Back to action here. Scrambled in the offensive zone. Graf trying to get it. Dano was able to tip it away and skate out with it. And he powers it off the right wing boards with a backhand flip. Through Orloff and back down the ice it goes. Into the right corner of the Shark zone. Suzuki centering play. Tip wide by Caulfield. Boy, this combination of Suzuki and Caulfield makes things happen really quickly if they get their sticks free. Caulfield has his stick tied up by Klingberg, but then he gets it back. He fans on the puck. He tries to kick it and skates against Orloff. Then it dropped back. Slavkovsky reaches in, grabs it, goes to Suzuki. Back to the right boards. There's Slavkovsky. He's a big, strong ox. He runs into the check of Orloff, but maintains his footing. Orloff also hitting him as hard as he can, knocking him down now. That's going to be a penalty on Orloff. And Orloff is not happy about this call at all.
0: Here's the call.
1: Let's get the call.
2: San Jose 71, Monroe County cross-checking.
0: Just a battle along the boards in the high ice, and Slavkovsky so incredibly good at hanging on to pucks and very hard to get off it. Sometimes you have to overdo it. It was Macklin Celebrini with the cross-check.
1: Yeah, so that was behind Slavkovsky. Orloff thought they were calling him for it because he tripped over his stick.
0: Yeah, they need him on the ice eventually late in the penalty kill, but Macklin Celebrini just giving a little push to Slavkovsky when the puck was kind of in the air and the ref just deemed that too much aggression. for Macklin, and he goes sits for 2 minutes, and another big penalty kill with 2 minutes left in the period.
1: 17:57 the time of it. Off the faceoff, Barkley Goodrow blocks a shot attempt by Thompson and shoots one all the way down. So the Canadians power play right now. Hudson also out there. Actually, it's Demidoff over there. Sorry, folks. Hudson, Demidoff also on the ice. Suzuki, here come the Sharks shorthanded, moving in, shot on goal by Ostapchuk. That's a great play by Barkley Goodrow along the boards to win the battle. And Ostapchuk just driving the center lane, got the pass, and he didn't waste any time. He simplistically shot it to the net. Shorthanded, do the simple thing.
0: Yeah, take that, take what they give you, especially on the power play, but great job by Barkley Goodrow timing that, coming across the ice, over the top, creating that turnover, and then Zach Ostapchuk, who's been fantastic on the penalty kill and on the fourth line here for the past 5-10 games and gets a nice scoring chance.
1: Sharks with only 11 forwards since the opening minute with Igor Chernyshov, just recalled, went off with the injury. Faceoff drop. Colin Graf loses the draw there to Oliver Kapanen, and the Canadiens' power play starts to move it out. Dobson will drop it back. Here comes Newhook. Newhook stick handles to the red line. Minute 25 on the power play for Montreal. Newhook carries into the zone, turns off a check. Kirby Dach gets his hand off. He cuts back behind the Sharks' net, stick handles, feeds near side, Kapanen, back to Dobson on the point. He throws back to Kapanen for a one-time shot. That's a nice save off the pad of Nedeljkovic. Rebound right corner, there's Newhook, calmly taking it, pushing it over to Bolduc. Now back to the point, it's Dobson. Back to Bolduc, one-time shot save made. There's a rebound, a great save by Nedeljkovic off Kirby Dach's point-blank chance, and the Sharks clear.
0: Good two one-timers, one from Kapanen and then one from Bolduc. This is a more simple, their second unit just tries to get one-timers to the net, and Nedeljkovic just so quiet, no rebound, great save, and the defenders just cleared it out great for them. And
1: here's a poke by Eklund, moving down the right, Sherwood shoots one! And that goes up high off the glass. Not sure if Dobish got a piece of it or not. There's a good forecheck by Sherwood against two Canadians, keeping it behind the Montreal line. 30 seconds left on the penalty on Celebrini, but here comes Kirby Dach to center. On the right side, he drops it off. Left it for Kapanen, loses on the check there to Sherwood, who turns and clears.
0: Great job. The Sharks have been so good the last three games, especially on this road trip on the power play, closing quickly on entries and just getting these much-needed clears.
1: But here comes Caulfield down the right, moving in with a slap shot on goal from the right circle, and it's a save and a cover-up by Nedeljkovic with 7 seconds left on that Celebrini penalty. So a big face-off coming up deep in San Jose ice. Why don't we pause 10 seconds for station ID on the Sharks Audio Network.
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1: 7 seconds left in the power play for Montreal and the penalty on Celebrini. One last chance off the draw. Sharks will try to clear. They don't do it the first time. They don't do it the second time. And now a shot to the net from Suzuki gets stopped. I think it's a hand pass, though, against Montreal, and a big scrum along the far boards. It was worked free by Demidoff. I think he tried to hide it with his hand, and they blocked it and moved the faceoff out.
0: Outside, so that'll be the end of the kill with 1 second left and 4 seconds in the period. And got to be happy if you're Ryan Warsawski. You've given up some chances and some ozone time to the Montreal Canadiens, but when it mattered most defensively, they've been stout, and Nedeljkovic once again has been sensational.
1: Face-off win by Ostapchuk, but it ricocheted off a skate. Canadiens throw it to the net. That was Demidoff throwing it from the blue line, and it stopped, and a little push there from Ostapchuk and Demidoff as the siren goes off, ending this first period of play. So Macklin Celebrini's penalty expires, and so does the first period. The San Jose Sharks were down 1-0, and it looked like it could have been a lot worse, but Alex Nedeljkovic made a couple of solid stops. Same thing with Jakub Dobish on the other side of the ice, and Macklin Celebrini tied the game 1-1.
0: Just a great period, I think, overall. What you want in Montreal on the road, a little bit squirrely to start, but after losing Igor Chernyshov and being down to 11 forwards, I thought they've done a great job. Guys have stepped up. Penalty kill's been solid, and Nedeljkovic has been steady as she goes.
1: Shots on goal 16-9 in favor of Montreal. Again, the score at the end of one. The San Jose Sharks won, and the Montreal Canadiens won. Back in a moment on the San Jose Sharks Audio Network. Welcome back to Montreal and the Bell Center. The San Jose Sharks, in a wild first period, stay even with the Canadiens 1-1. Cole Caulfield, a brilliant goal for Montreal, his 38th of a season at 2:24. And then at 13:12, an equally brilliant tally for Macklin Celebrini, his 34th of a season. Sam Dickinson has been playing outstanding hockey, in both ends of the rink on this road trip. Great game last game against Boston, and a really solid first period. Was involved on a lot of the plays out there. In fact, had to kill a penalty on the opposite side of the D when Vinny Desharnais went in there, among other things. Right now, Sam Dickinson joins us from the dressing room, and he's with Jason Demers.
0: Sam, great first period. Just talk about the atmosphere. You grew up a Montreal Canadiens fan. How was that first period for you?
4: Man, it was so much fun. So much story to this building, and obviously, like you said, kind of being a Montreal fan growing up, it was a pretty surreal moment to get out there and just kind of experience everything. And maybe a little bit of nerves at first, but I think I settled in and started to play my game, and I think that's been the successful part.
0: Yeah, you've settled in beautifully with Vincent Desharnais. Talk a little bit about what you've learned from him defensively so far this year.
4: Yeah, he's been a huge help. Obviously, he's such a good defender. Obviously uses his size so well, and every single time he's talking to me, I'm all ears. He's great with giving me advice and giving me little tips on everything. So, just little things that he's done all season has been fantastic, and I'm really lucky to be able to be playing with him.
0: You get through the first period 1-1. Going into the second, what do you guys need to improve on if you want to take the lead here and keep going, trending up?
4: I think just simplify and play hard. A lot of our chances have come from just kind of, getting the puck out of our zone and letting our speed and skill kind of take over when we get into that O zone. So I think it's just going to be continuing, be hard in front of the net, get the puck out, and let's go to work in the O zone.
0: Thanks, Sam. Have a great second period and continued success, my man.
4: Awesome. Thank you.
0: That is Sam Dickinson playing a fantastic game here in a 1-1 hockey game on this, the Sharks Audio Network.
1: So here we go. Goaltender Alex Nedeljkovic in the net to our right. And off the draw, the Sharks dump it into the Canadian zone. And the second period gets underway. Long pass, good back check by Smith, stopping Suzuki's chance for a break. Smith trying to bank it forward there to Graf, but it trickled back. Settlebrini tipped on the right. Here comes Smith. Down the right, crosses the line, puts on the break, sensing the check. Slides it in deep there. Settlebrini chasing along with Graf. Graf will turn to the puck as it comes around the near boards, but the Canadians did a good job there. And Dobson sends it down the ice. No icing. Nedeljkovic in goal to our right made the stick stop. Left it for the D. Desharnais feeds it forward, but we get a stoppage of play. We got too many men on the ice here, you think?
0: Too many men.
1: That's what's going on here. Looks like
0: linesman called it.
1: Yep, linesman stopped the action in the middle of the ice surface. Canadians penalty box is open. This is a golden opportunity right now.
0: And a great job by Vincent Desharnais. Kind of sees that there's a change going on. His two men forechecking, decide just to hard rim it towards the Canadians bench. Canadians with a mistake there. They are asleep early in this period, and now the Sharks power play gets to go to work.
1: Well, going into the penalty box for the Canadians is Cole Caulfield, so you have to remember that. He's very dangerous coming out of the box. This is Montreal's first penalty of the game. The Sharks had two in the first period. One to Desharnais for roughing, one to Celebrini for cross-checking.
0: They don't have a great penalty kill, the Montreal Canadiens, but at home during this 10-2-1 run, they're 89%, so doing something right at home.
1: Off the faceoff, Sharks on the power play. Celebrini on the point, tried the shot, but Philip Dano, playing the penalty kill up front, was able to deflect it back out to center. Here's Carrier down the right. Carries into the Shark zone and just slides one in deep behind the goal line. Evans was in there, but Celebrini took it away from him. And now the Sharks' power play can get started. Sharks' power plays are brought to you by Power Business Technology. Copiers and printers for your office needs. Here's Macklin Celebrini moving right to left on the power play. Comes across the blue line. Stick handles to his left. Feeds near side Smith. Back to the point. Wenberg. Cross ice. Right side. There's Orloff. Back skating away from Evans. To Celebrini on the right wing suddenly. Celebrini on the point. Feeds it over now to Orloff. Down low. Smith on the left wing. He's watched by Matheson. Trying to force it through. Matheson blocked it. Canadians can't clear. Orloff. Good keep in. Dishes to Smith again. He's on top of the left circle. Feeds down low now to Toffoli. Stick handles. Shoots. Score! I'm not sure if Macklin Celebrini deflected that, but Tyler Toffoli put it up, and it looks like Macklin's got another one. That's a big power play goal for Celebrini. His second goal of the game, and the Sharks take the 2-1 lead.
0: Well, we might have to check, because this might be a set play that the Sharks keep running. Last game, Tyler Toffoli takes one off the chest from Macklin Celebrini. Decides right here. He gets it on the goal line. He looks, enters. Tries to go up high, hits Macklin Celebrini in the shoulder or the head.
1: He hit the helmet.
0: Hits the helmet and drops right to his stick. And he deposits it in the net off his shoulder.
1: It was his shoulder.
0: A little bit of a Pele by Macklin Celebrini there.
1: Well, that's a huge goal for the San Jose Sharks. It quiets the crowd. Goal number 35 on the season. Are they challenging this?
0: Might have an offside challenge here.
1: Here we go.
2: Montreal is using the coach's challenge to determine if the play was offside prior to the goal.
1: Okay, here comes the coach's challenge.
0: I saw something when they crossed the line, and I heard some guffawing from the Montreal Canadiens bench. I think it might be offsides. On the entry by Macklin Celebrini, Will Smith might have just crossed over the line.
1: It was close. I thought it was okay.
0: But that play, but they're running. They ran that play twice off the chest and in. Seems to be a nice play. Throw it into an area, and hopefully you get a good bounce.
1: Now we'll find out about that when we get to the plane after the game to fly to Ottawa.
0: I'll have to see.
1: As right now, we are awaiting the decision as this play is being reviewed after a coach's challenge by Martin Saint-Louis and the Montreal Canadiens. He's offside, isn't he? Or is he? It's so close.
0: It's so very tight.
1: We're getting a look at it here, folks.
0: Per the rules, the blade has to be completely over the line.
1: You mean the puck has to be completely
0: over
1: the
0: line? Well, the puck, but the blade of the skate. If it's up in the air, if your heel is in the air, it does not matter.
1: Right.
0: As long as you are in line with the blue line. So it's going to be a very difficult call. This is very, very tight.
1: Don't forget, we had another call earlier in the game.
0: You did. First one went our way.
1: First one went the Sharks' way. Nedeljkovic did cover it. It is so darn close. The puck is officially across the line, and Smith did lift his skate, but the question is, did he stay onside long enough?
0: And is there just the smallest sliver of white of the ice that the refs can see when they're looking at the iPad? Because the linesman will confer. They look at the iPad together. They're on headsets. They have a little bit of help. All these calls are reviewed back in Toronto, and they're able to really see this. And they are zooming in, trying to see at the exact moment the puck crosses the line to the millimeter where is Will Smith's skate, because it was Will Smith,
1: yes,
0: who would be the culprit, that it would have been a little bit late getting over the line, and Macklin Celebrini was the puck carrier at that time.
1: Want to remind people that tomorrow we're on the air from Ottawa, 1:30 p.m. Pacific time for our Sharks warm-up show, and we'll have a new member of our Sharks Audio Network team joining me tomorrow. It'll be James Shepard, who will step in to fill the shoes that you've been filling.
0: Shep!
1: Good old
0: James
1: Shep.
0: Shepard.
1: Starting his broadcasting career with the Sharks tomorrow night.
0: Yeah, he's got the same personality as a roll of dimes. Just kidding, I love the guy. He is funny, he is great. He's very excited to be working with you. We've talked, and I said, hey, he's a tough guy to work with, but he's a great guy outside the rink.
1: Well, here comes the call. Furman South will tell us.
2: After the coach's challenge is determined that at 18:53, the play was offside, so there was no goal.
1: Okay, no goal. Will Smith offside. So that's the second goal that's been called back.
0: That is so incredibly tight. That is wild. Sometimes you'll see it inconclusive, but they were very sure about that, and it's 1-1 in the coaches' challenges right now, or at the referee review.
1: Yeah, the other one was just simply a review. Yeah, but
0: they've had a lot of work to do tonight.
1: Yes. Good news is the power play continues for another minute and 2 seconds, and the top unit has been resting ever since. So Celebrini gets back on the ice. Let's see if they run that play again.
0: Yeah, and they've done a good job. They were moving it around very nicely. Good chances in front of the net.
1: Brian Wiseman just called Tyler Toffoli over with the dry erase board to tell him to do something. So they've got something in mind here for the final minute of this power play.
0: Yeah. Get shots net. Enter quickly because you only have a minute left. A little bit of an abbreviated power play. Referees talking, trying to get the time.
1: Yeah, they got to get the score back to 1-1. It says 2-1 right now.
0: Yeah. They got to get the time right as well.
1: Yep. They will get the clock fixed. They're probably making sure that that's correct. And yeah, it looks like there's a minute 31 left on the clock.
0: Yes.
1: For
0: the power play.
1: The power play for the Sharks.
0: Not a minute, 2 minute 31, even better.
1: Yep. So a minute 31 left on the man advantage off the faceoff, though. Canadians win the draw, and they shoot one all the way down. So far on this road trip, the Sharks 2-4-5 coming into tonight on the man advantage.
0: They've been very good, very effective.
1: Here comes Will Smith out to center with Celebrini. They race across the blue line. Smith stays onside this time. Wenberg in. Celebrini pokes. It's off the skate of Toffoli. Philip Dano is able to clear with Evans up front. They get it all the way down. Down to 1:05 remaining on the man advantage. 2-minute man on the ice to Montreal. That's the reason why the Canadians are penalized. Celebrini and Smith move out right to left. Smith leads the attack. Cross the line, put it off the boards to himself. Gives chase in the corner. Canadiens defender Gouley lost his stick, but Montreal behind the net wins the battle. That's Josh Anderson there, cleared it all the way down.
0: Will Smith gets away with a collie. A little bit of a tomahawk chop on Josh Anderson, and he lost his stick, so they got away with one there.
1: 38 seconds left on the man advantage. Here's Celebrini with speed through center. Across the line, puts on the brakes. Lead pass, Eklund tries to split the defense, but Dobson was able to check it away and clear it.
0: Just forcing it a little bit right now in the entries. You know, you typically want to see a kick out to the far boards and drive it down deep. They're trying to enter through the middle, and Montreal's had great sticks so far.
1: 15 left on the power play. Fans are getting on Celebrini a little bit here. As now it's Gaudette, neutral zone, poked at near side by Sherwood. Couldn't get it. Dano banks it off the right boards. Uh-oh, here's Evans skating in. It's a nice job by Misa to get over. Just take away the lane. Misa with it. Penalty is now over. Colt Caulfield serving that minor for the bench is back out. But here's Misa to center. Passes on the left. Eklund skates in. Stick handles. Shoots one. Glove save made from the left boards by Dobish. And we get the stoppage with 2:49 gone by in the second period. The score is 1-1. We've had a couple of apparent goals called back. 1-2 Montreal and 1-2 San Jose. William Eklund starting to get that shot away with nice authority.
0: Yeah, just getting one on net at the end of that power play. A little bit of a frustrating power play for the Sharks. Just weren't able to enter at all, and the Montreal Canadiens had great sticks, were very aggressive upon the entry, and something they're going to have to fix if they get another opportunity. But Montreal does have a tendency to take a lot of penalties, one of the more penalized teams in the NHL.
1: Yeah, 27th in the NHL. Yep. As off the faceoff here, Montreal ices the puck. So no harm, no foul here. The Sharks put out the Ostapchuk line with Mukha Madulin on one deep position and Ferraro on the other.
0: In an interesting game timing-wise. It's going to be tough for the guys to stay in it.
1: Off the faceoff, Gaudette tees up and shoots. That didn't miss by much, just went wide. Nice faceoff win on that play by Ostapchuk. Behind the net, here's Barkley Goodrow with Ostapchuk digging it free. Mukha Madulin's in deep, backhands behind the net. And Struble had a stick lifted by Goodrow, but then he couldn't reach the puck, so the Canadians pick up. And it's a nice little body hit by Ostapchuk there against Newhook. Ostapchuk actually lost his stick on the play. And we will continue. The big Zach.
0: Buried him.
1: He's a big, big man.
0: He buried Newhook right there. Newhook looked shaken up, but he's still out there.
1: Well, Newhook has had a lot of success against the Sharks. Two goals against San Jose in the earlier game this month. And that Canadiens comeback is now Mukha Madulin knocked down off the play. Kept in by the Canadiens. Hudson to the slot. Trouble. Doc knocks it down. Angle shot there by Newhook. High and wide hit the netting. And it's out of play. And that's probably just as well from a Sharks point of view, because things were getting a little squirrely in the defensive zone there for Montreal.
0: Well, Shakir Mukhmadulla takes a big hit behind the net, a little bit late, a couple seconds late, but looks a little wobbly as well when he got up and was checking his skates. So hopefully he's all right, because he got caught right on the shoulder, borderline chin there. Never like to see that, because he was not expecting it, and those ones hurt sometimes the most.
1: And hey, it's already happened once to Chernyshov.
0: I know.
1: Who will not return, obviously, to this game tonight. Off the faceoff. Bouncer. Misa couldn't get it. Now it's Suzuki to Slavkovsky in front of the net. Caulfield had a stick lifted neatly there by Dickinson. And there's a race for it back in the Canadian zone, but when there's a race, Lane Hudson usually wins it. He gets the puck, took a check, and fed it around the boards. Not out. Nice play by William Eklund. The sneak through traffic. Feeds down low to Misa. Cuts behind the net. Holds the puck. Stick handles. Loses on the stick check there to Suzuki. And the Canadians break out. Three-man attack for Montreal. Down the left side, Slavkovsky. Into the Shark zone. Bodied up by Desharnais. Forced him to dump it in. And Dickinson sends it up the near boards. Toffoli and Misa move it out. Misa loses on the stick check. That's going to be an offside call against San Jose. It's a really good job there by the Canadians at the blue line to just stand up there.
0: You're starting to feel the frustration on both sides. It's getting a little bit chippy. Everybody's finishing their checks. We got a little bit of a scrum right now between Suzuki and Eklund. We kind of saw this last game in San Jose that Montreal played against the Sharks. It got very chippy, and it got very physical and turned into a playoff-style knock-down, drag-em-out game. So we're starting to feel like it's tilting that way with a couple big hits in the last 2 minutes.
1: Wenberg's line steps on the ice for the Sharks. 1-1 the score, 15:39 to go, second period here at the Bell Center. Only one trip here. We would love to have more, but the only way that can happen is if the Sharks go to the Stanley Cup Final. Wouldn't that be something?
0: Wouldn't that be incredible? Incroyable.
1: Off the faceoff. It's dumped in by Demidov and Carrier. Oh, boy. That was a dangerous play up the middle of the ice by the Sharks' Nedeljkovic, but he got away with it. The Sharks able to poke it up to the blue line. Now Barkley Goodrow takes one off the skate, dumps it back behind the net. Wenberg into forecheck, grabs it, stick handles over to the corner. He still has it. He moves into the circle. He'll drop it off for Klingberg, who has it on the right board. Stick handles in the middle, drops down low. Now Goodrow's got it. He pokes at the puck loose behind the net. Sherwood keeps it, goes to the slot. Wenberg the drive. That's Newhook getting his stick on it and knocking it over the glass and out of play. And that's a good defensive play right there by Montreal.
0: Yeah, great sticks in the inner slot for Montreal, but good puck movement by Kiefer Sherwood, Barkley Goodrow, and Alex Wenberg. Some good ozone time and getting a shooting opportunity there. But like I said, the Montreal Canadiens with a good stick.
1: 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Second period continues here in Montreal. Macklin Celebrini cycling back to his own blue line to grab the puck with Mukha Madulin's help. Will Smith and Mukha Madulin exchange passes. Now Ferraro on the far side sends it ahead to Graf. Tipped it with a stick down the ice. No icing as it goes in deep to the Canadian zone. Sharks try to get the forecheck, but Montreal very quickly exits the zone with it. Slafkovsky at the Sharks line. Got a pass from Dobson. Crosses the line, goes to Matheson, bumped by Celebrini a bit, but he tosses down into the corner, and Suzuki walks up. Here comes the shot by Matheson. That's a hard bomb, turned aside by Nedeljkovic. Rebound bouncing on the right wing board. Sharks able to pick it up. Smith on one knee after getting knocked down in a collision, gets back up, plays it with a skate. Mukha Madulin trying to get it, uses his body to keep it away from Slafkovsky, and Celebrini gets bumped a little bit there by Suzuki, but he passed it ahead, and Ferraro carries to the red line and shoots in. San Jose needs to change quickly in this long change period. 6 minutes gone by. It's two. Make that to 1-1 for the Sharks and the Canadians.
0: Suzuki and Celebrini came together there, ex-teammates for Team Canada. Suzuki took a run at him, and Macklin was a little bit upset with him there.
1: That's a lot of silver there. As right now, here comes Misa down the left wing side into the offensive zone. And stick handling loses on the check to Lane Hutson. Behind the net there, taken by Dano, and gives to Hutson, who moves behind his own goal and puts on the brakes against the forecheck of Toffoli. And now he stick handles out as Toffoli backskates a bit. Dano gets the pass, slips by Eklund, moves down the right side along the boards against Orlov, cross the line, one-handed pass, and Texier trying to center it for Josh Anderson. They just miss connecting. Texier gets it back, inserted it into the lineup for Gallagher, stops top of the slot, shot, hit his teammate Anderson, and that really stung as the Sharks gobble up the puck and will try to take advantage here. It's Eklund up the right, down the wing, across the line. That's Anderson on his way, not completely under his own power, back to the Canadiens bench. Sharks turn it over. Montreal shoots down the ice. No icing on the play. So Nedeljkovic spins it up the boards, and here's Barkley Goodrow banking it forward. Ostapchuk down the left side just on. Across the line, puts on the brakes there against Struble. Feeds near side. Goodrow keeps it going into the corner. Chasing it down there in the corner was Adam Gaudette trying to dig at it. Goodrow steps in. Gaudette gets it back and got it over to Dickinson, who turns with the puck and keeps it in play. Spins it around the far boards. Goodrow couldn't quite get it as Doc lifts one in the air, and it winds up settling down at the Sharks' blue line. Vinny Desharnais turned and finished his check there against the offensive player. But now Kirby Doc moves in. Carries to the right corner, sends back to the point man. Bull Duke tried the shot. Blocked by Vinny Desharnais, and he chips it down the ice. There's no icing, and the Sharks will start to make changes as Vinny Desharnais goes into forechecking mode against the goaltender Dobish. Got it around him. Evans comes up. Wenberg is back skating like a D-man. Down the left side, it's Evans into the zone. He's got a lengthy goal and point scoring streak on the line here tonight. Dickinson took it away from him, though. Banks it off the boards. Wenberg gets it back. Spotted Eklund breaking through the middle, but the pass behind him. And it goes back to the Canadiens' blue line. Montreal just threw it away. Taking it back, Eklund sends it off the left boards. Here's Sherwood reaching it. That went off the linesman, Ryan Daisy. So the Canadiens get a break, and they push it back up to the Sharks' line with 11:40 to go in the second period. Sharks 1, Canadiens 1. Montreal recycling back in the neutral zone. And San Jose's got the combination of Sherwood on one wing, Wenberg in the middle, and Eklund on the left. And now it's Mukko Madulin putting it off the right boards to nobody in particular, and the Canadians will get it back. Oliver Kapanen at the Sharks line. Backhands in for Montreal. Thrown around the near sideboard. Sherwood just barely poked it out to center ice. But Montreal's got better puck possession right now, and that's got to be a little bit of a concern. Over to the left side of Nedeljkovic. Poked at by the Canadians. Dug free by Wenberg. Good effort. Got it ahead. And Sherwood at the red line will chip it all the way down as the fans urge their team on here in Montreal at the Bell Center. Sharks change on the fly. Graf, Smith, Celebrini back out there. On defense, Orloff and Ferraro together again. Oh boy, that was almost a really bad pass, but it was tipped. Smith to Celebrini at center. He flips from the red line into the offensive zone. Gouldy back to get it, puts it through Celebrini's reach. Loose near corner, and Hudson just kept it away from Celebrini and knocked it back, but now it's coming back the other way. Smith to Celebrini, puts on the brakes, crosses the line, moves to his left, gives it over to Orloff. No, he let it go. Smith centers in front. Graf, the shot, high and wide, just barely. Kept in by Klingberg on the rebound. Around the boards, near side, here's Smith with the puck, whirling with it, going back to the point. Klingberg fakes the shot, drops Celebrini, looks for Orloff breaking in, but Demidov intercepted and cleared it out for Montreal. This should be icing. Goes all the way down, and it is icing against the home team. So the Sharks will get the change. They will get the players they want on the ice for an offensive zone start. 9 minutes, 46 seconds gone by in the second period. The score is 1-1 in a wild and crazy game here in Montreal, as usual, on Saturday night.
0: Yeah, and that last sequence was wild and crazy. Good turnover created by Colin Graf. Then Will Smith finds Macklin Celebrini and then finds Dmitry Orloff and ends up finding Colin Graf late. Great scoring chance.
1: Michael Misa gets the faceoff back up to the point. Orloff, nice player on Caulfield. Misa keeps it in. Eklund, though, made a little extra juke with the puck, lost it, and the Canadians break out. Hudson sends the Suzuki now to Caulfield, up to the Sharks' line, trying to return it. Orloff just delayed the opportunity there, did not allow Suzuki to get it back, and the Sharks able to break the other way with some speed. Misa crossed the line, tried to send a backhander from the boards to the middle of Eklund, but it's intercepted, and Montreal comes back the other way. Suzuki goes down to the ice. Kept in by Struble, goes to Caulfield, and he can score from anywhere. He tried to angle it from the goal line on the left side, but it went off of Nedeljkovic and stayed out. 1-1 the score. Late in the second period, well, halfway through, actually, 9:33 to go. Cleared out by Orloff. It goes all the way down, and it's not on net, just barely wide. That was an alert play by Dobish to let it go, and it turns into an icing call against San Jose.
0: The only times they're giving any kind of momentum to the Montreal Canadiens is just when they're entering into the Montreal Canadiens defensive zone and they're creating these little turnovers. Michael Misa, the culprit there, and on the goal from Caulfield was Macklin Celebrini. They just kind of take care of the puck in those areas because that's what Montreal waits for. So just something I'm sure Worskowski will be talking to the team about.
1: Canadiens win the draw. Carrier to the point. Texier's got that big shot. It went wide this time. Struble pinches in for Montreal, keeps it in play with Anderson, who's back on the ice. Kept in by Texier on the far side. Angles it toward the net off a defenseman's skate. It winds up behind the San Jose net. There's Anderson in the corner. Backhanding off the boards. Right point Struble. Near circle. Feed Dano to the slot. And Anderson, a one-time shot. And it's off, I think, the defenseman Orloff in front, fighting with Texier. And able to stop that at the edge of the crease is Nedeljkovic, who actually exited the crease as he slid down to clamp on the puck. We've got a break in the action. This broadcast is coming to you from the Bell Center in Montreal. The score: the San Jose Sharks won. The Montreal Canadiens won. Back after this on the San Jose Sharks Audio Network. Marvel Superhero Night featuring Spider-Man swings into SAP Center April the 4th at 7 p.m. as the Sharks take on the Nashville Predators. All fans will receive a collectible comic book featuring a specially Macklin Celebrini cover. Do not miss this one. Go to sjsharks.com/tickets and remember, the Nashville Predators and the Sharks could be in a very important game that day, so you better get there.
0: Three more games against the Nashville Predators, all equally important right now.
1: Indeedy doodah.
0: Indeedy doodah. Dan, you kill me.
1: Right now, the faceoff to the right side of Alex Nedeljkovic, who's been solid in goal. Canadians get the draw. They're getting encouraged by their fans. Philip Dano, reacquired from LA this year. Stick handles far side. Knocked down there by Wenberg's check. Alex Wenberg, what a job there. Poked it out to center ice. The Canadians do get the puck back, but Alex Wenberg's defensive play just is absolutely excellent. Cleared back out by the Sharks on the dump in. So Dano is circling back to his own zone to get the loose disc, which is short of icing. Montreal bounces off the right boards. No icing against them either. As Desharnais whips it around. Tip forward there by Sherwood. Racing for it. Eklund's going to get to it first in the offensive zone. Turns to the right corner. Goes to Sherwood. Shot blocked by Dano's stick. But it comes around the boards and Dickinson stops it. Shoots it. Tip toward the goal just wide. Behind the net, there's Eklund with it. Twisting, turning, stick handling against Hudson. Turning to his left. Hudson pivoting. Now Eklund turns to his right. Works it free to Wenberger. Takes it in his skates. Gouldy tried to knock him down. Wenberg kept his footing. Turns it. Throws it back. Ferraro shoots. Score! Mario Ferraro with some traffic in front just put the puck in the air with a wrist shot. It gets by Dobish and the Sharks take the 2-1 lead.
0: And that was their first shot of the period. Mario Ferraro. Allozi Ferraro. I touched his stick in the morning skate and told him this has a goal in it. And look at me, Jason Demers influencing the game. Just walks the blue line, takes a little twisted wrister to the net. Seeing eye shot, Dobish can't track it. Ladies and gentlemen, that had a little bit of English to it.
1: Nice little skate through by Sherwood too on that play.
0: Great job by Mario Ferraro. And he might hire me to touch all of his sticks every game.
1: He ends a 15-game goalless drought, Jason, with his fifth goal of the season. Last goal he scored was on the road in Florida back on January the 19th. That is goal number 5 for Mario Ferraro this season.
0: Huge goal. First shot of the period as well for the San Jose Sharks.
1: That's actually incredible when you think about it. As right now, the shots only 2 for Montreal in this period, too. So it's
0: very wonky, very neutral zone style game.
1: Are we waiting for a review here?
0: No, I think
1: they got the penalty box doors open.
0: Scoreboard.
1: Time of this goal, 11:56. Macklin Celebrini's ready for the draw. And so far, we're not hearing anything. They're saying, nope, good goal. And away we go. Face-off drop. Celebrini wins it. Sharks 2, Canadians 1. The San Jose picks up the puck. Here's Mukko Madulin. Stick handling the blue line. He moves toward the slot. Throws it on the right. Smith back to Mukko Madulin. He puts it off the goalpost with a backhand play. What a brilliant exchange of passes with Will Smith. But Mukko Madulin just missed. He better get back quickly here too as the Canadians move to the Sharks line. But Ferraro has it with Mukko Madulin.
0: That was silky. Wow, a little give and go for quick strike offense.
1: There's Celebrini across the line, checked by Slafkovsky. So it winds up behind the Canadiens' goal line in the right corner. Celebrini pressuring Suzuki, his friend from the Canadian Olympic team. And now Smith will steal it behind the net and poke at it, but the Canadiens have good coverage, yet they give it away. Good coverage by Graf, that F3, holding it in. Smith sends it toward the net. Celebrini was there, but Dobson intercepts. And this line's got to get off the ice anyway. 7:13 to go, second period. Sharks lead by 1. 2-1 against the Canadiens. Here comes Montreal down the right side. Suzuki guns it in, comes around the boards behind the net. Caulfield reverses the puck all the way around to the right point, and Carrier keeps it in with a flick of the stick. It goes underneath the goal line. Big Slafkovsky fighting for control there, along with Mukko Madulin and also Orlov. It's worked free, popped out in front of the net, but good coverage by Ostapchuk. He puts his head down and starts skating hard. He got hit hard by Bull Duke, but he got the pass down the right side and into the offensive zone. Gaudette and Ostapchuk are in there. It's off the skate of Gaudette, right boards. Popped out, and the Canadians pick up, and Bolduc clears. A chase back the other way against Klingberg for Evans. Evans a little speedy, comes in, puts on the brakes. A toss to the point, though, intercepted beautifully by Gaudette. 2-on-1 developing now. Goodrow across the line. Now it's 2-on-2. Lead pass, Ostapchuk. Off the stick as the pass gets back. Pretty good coverage by Gouley as Ostapchuk and Gouley pushing and shoving each other. Ostapchuk gave Gouley a little bit of a shot to the beak, and it was knocked back the other way, and here come the Canadians. Evans down the left side, stick handles, waits for some help on the change, tries to throw it across the ice, puck deflected. Hudson in deep, centering play for Doc. Kirby Doc just missed that puck. He was wide open at the edge of the goalie crease. Lane Hudson is just so creative when he has that
0: so
1: puck on his
0: when
1: stick.
0: He gets down, yeah. Good job by the Sharks, though, staying tight, a low event period. But good sticks by both teams in the slot and close to the net. Not allowing anything inside.
1: Sam Dickinson just sent one off the boards. Toffoli and Hudson converge on it, and Tyler Toffoli picks up and in the Canadian zone put it off the right boards. Good effort by Eklund to keep it in play, but the Sharks need to make a line change here with 5.5 to go in the second period. It is a 2-1 San Jose lead over Montreal. As now it's dumped back in. Game 3 of a 5-game road trip today. And tomorrow we'll be on the air in Ottawa starting at 1:30 in the afternoon Pacific time. Senators already won their game today by the score of 2-0. Linus Ullmark got the shutout against Anaheim. And I'm wondering if that means James Reimer is going to play against the Sharks tomorrow. Here comes Dickinson getting a drop. Feeds to the slot, but Will Smith is a right shot. Had to take it with his backhand. Couldn't pull the trigger. And the Canadians will, luckily for them, ice the puck.
0: Yeah, just a missed opportunity. A quick 4-on-3. Will Smith tries to find Sam Dickinson tries to find Will Smith, and it's just a little bit too far in front of him. And a little bit of a physical play, too. So Ostapchuk and Caden Gooley. Yeah. A little bit of everything. A little bit more of a, I don't know if it's missed shots more so than good defending, but they just, offense hasn't seemed to be connecting on both teams, and it took a Mario Ferraro kind of a little bit of a twisted seeing eye shot to go in.
1: Off the faceoff, Mukko Madulin shoots through a screen set up by Goodrow in front, and it's a pad save by Dobish. Rebound picked up, and the Canadians send it out. Ferraro putting his head down. That'll be short of icing, so Mario back to get it. Guns it around to his partner, Mukko Madulin. He slides to Sherwood, puts to the middle, and here comes Wenberg. Skates to his right, across the line against Dan Owen. Struble stops, turns, back to the point. Ferraro had to keep it in, kind of with the backhand side of his stick, so he sends it in deep back behind the goal line. And the Canadians can't clear. Good keeping by Ferraro with his forehand. Shovels it over to the left wing corner of the Canadian zone. That's the cycle there for Ferraro and Sherwood grinding it out here. Ferraro pinches in. Great effort to keep it in play. Grind there against Newhook, but finally it poked free for Montreal. And Barkley Goodrow got back. That was close to interference at the center ice red line as Dan O got slowed up by Goodrow, but not enough to get the official's hand in the air.
0: Now the shots 2-2 in this period, so.
1: It's defensive. Here's a headman feed for Graff. Crosses the line, tips to Smith, left corner. Cuts behind the net in the Canadian zone. Holds onto it. Has a look. Goes back to Klingberg. Now to Celebrini, right circle. Celebrini stick handling back to the point. Shooting it through traffic. Score! Colin Graff was in front of a net, causing a screen against the Canadiens' defense, and it deflected and slipped by Dobish. The Sharks are up 3-1. And again, Macklin Celebrini and Colin Graff making some magic.
0: Back-to-back games for the Lincoln, Massachusetts native. And once again, haven't been able to connect on anything pretty. It's a high roll by Macklin Celebrini. Just fires it at the net with a skating screen and goes right off of Colin Graff for his 18th of the year. Great job by this first line of just simplifying and getting pucks to the net, because sometimes the Montreal Canadiens struggle with traffic, specifically Dobish, and great job by Macklin Celebrini. Rolling high, just flinging one to the net, and it goes off of Colin Graff, 3-1. What an enormous goal for this team.
1: That is a big one here in Montreal. The time of it, 16:20. At 11:56 of the second, Mario Ferraro made it 2-1 Sharks with his fifth of the year from Wenberg and Eklund. And now Graff gets his 18th at 16:20 from Macklin Celebrini. And I think John Klingberg might get the second assist. Will Smith was part of that too, cycling behind the goal line. That was a real team effort. And it's 3-1, San Jose.
0: Two assists for John Klingberg tonight, too.
1: Here come the Canadians moving in. Good chance there for Gooley breaking in from his defense position. And he was at the edge of the goal crease when he deflected that one up. And it went over the top of the glass and out of play. So we have a break in the action. This broadcast is coming to you from Montreal and the Bell Center. The score with 3:13 to go in the second period. The Sharks 3, the Canadians 1. This is the San Jose Sharks Audio Network. Welcome back to Montreal. I'm Dan Rusinowski along with Jason Demers. A 3-1 Sharks lead. Goals by Celebrini, Ferraro, and Graff after Cole Caulfield made it 1-0 Montreal. So Macklin Celebrini now has an 8-game point scoring streak. Alex Wenberg with an assist has points in 3 straight, and Colin Graff's got goals in 2 straight. He just picked up his 18th of the season from Celebrini and Klingberg. John Klingberg with a couple of assists here in La Belle Provence tonight.
0: Completely stymied the Montreal Canadiens. Past 5-6 minutes, and simplicity is winning the day for the Sharks.
1: Off the faceoff, Dickinson is having another strong effort. Spins it around the boards. Long race for it. Going to be icing. Kiefer Sherwood insisted he beat Lane Hutson to it. He's disappointed with the play, but the linesmen say no soap, it's icing.
0: Tie goes to the defenseman, and as much as I want Sherwood to win that, I always protect the D-man. It's always going to be a tie. They always lead.
1: Well, given the fact that you were a defenseman, yes. I can see you speaking up for your brethren, even if he is with the other side.
0: I know, even though he's the enemy, speaking up for him.
1: Off the faceoff, there's Hutson with it. In the Shark zone, stick handles in deep, slides it from the left corner all the way back to Dobson on the point. Cross ice left boards, there's Newhook going up against Wenberg one-on-one. Wenberg forces a giveaway. Sherwood, though, banked it off the boards, couldn't get it. And another good defensive play by Wenberg knocks it aside and at least gets it out to center ice for the Sharks. Now a good defensive play by Dickinson, getting the stick in the way. That just bats the puck and delays the opportunity for Montreal. And Vinny Desharnais will be able to go back and try to send it around the board. Sherwood, a second chance, can't do it. So Desharnais sends it back the other way, and Dickinson tosses up the left side. Could be a break. Oh, too bad. It bounced through the reach of Ostapchuk. Otherwise, he was semi-gone. Canadians back the other way. Suzuki takes the drop, moves in, shoots, score! Well, the captain of the Canadians, Nick Suzuki, gets the crowd into hysterics as he gets the Canadians

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1: In the air, was it gloved down by Montreal? No. Celebrini jumps on it. He's to center. He's across the line. Drop pass for Smith. Smith stick handle. Slides to Ferraro. Moves to Celebrini on the left circle. Throws it across the rink. Off the stick of Smith. He recovers. He shoots. And it's blocked by a man in front. Maybe off the goaltender Dobish and went back behind the Canadiens line. Down to 1:15 remaining in this second period. At center ice, a long stretch pass to Kirby Dach. He's in his 300th NHL game tonight. He goes behind the net, bodied up there by Klingberg, who takes the check, makes the play, but the pass, a soft one off the boards, held in by Gouldy. Gouldy sends behind the Sharks' net. There are three Sharks there. Gaudette stopped it with a minute remaining in the period. Set up the boards there by Klingberg. He's able to get it off the deflection now to Gaudette, who skates one out. Gaudette stick handles diagonally across the ice. Makes a nice move to the slot. He holds it. Oh, he had a shot, and it was blocked by a defensive stick. There was some space there to the left side of Dobish. So close for Adam Gaudette.
2: Incredible, incredible. Between the legs, kicks it up to his forehand. Could have been a little bit of a slash, but just misses finishing that. But that would have been a highlight reel goal.
1: That it would have been. Here come the Canadiens the other way. Still 25 seconds left in the period. The explosive Canadiens moving in. Toffoli and Orlov checking the puck free, but getting it back. New hook, a feed across the ice, and Wennberg may have saved the goal. That pass intended for Kapanen was broken up. 14 seconds left in the period. Wennberg fights for it. Throws behind his net. Orlov just killing some time behind the goal line. Kicks in his skates. Wennberg to Eklund in the middle. Flips it on the right. Out of the zone comes Toffoli. He holds the puck. He loses on the check. And that's it. The second period, a wild one again, comes to a close. And the 21,000 plus here in Bell Center, totally entertained by a wild game again. The Sharks scoring goals from Ferraro and Graf to take the 3-1 lead. But then Nick Suzuki, the Canadiens captain at 17:38, showing his leadership by picking up his 22nd goal of the season from Demidov and Dobson. So Dobson with a couple of assists today as well as John Klingberg on the defensive side for the Sharks. But it started off slowly here with only a couple of shots in the first half, and then things really cranked up.
2: But still only four shots for Montreal, three for the San Jose Sharks. So talk about efficiency by both sides. And Sharks go into the second intermission with the lead, and they have been fantastic after two with the lead, 22-0-2. So great job by them playing defensively. Nedeljkovic not tested often. So we're lining up for a big third period. But again, offensively, simplicity won the day. Just a couple throwing the puck to the net with bodies in front led to a lead for the San Jose Sharks going into this third period.
1: Sharks are 9-0-1 on the road when leading after two periods of play. That's a good sign. But there's still, as Jason Demers has always mentioned, a long way to go. It's the end of the second period here at the Bell Center in Montreal. The score, the San Jose Sharks 3, the Montreal Canadiens 2. We'll be right back on the San Jose Sharks Audio Network. Well, here we go. It's time for the third period here at the Bell Center in Montreal. Hope everybody's enjoying the broadcast. I'm Dan Rusinowski along with Jason Demers. After this game, the Sharks will travel to Canada's capital city, Ottawa. And we will be on the air tomorrow at 1:30 p.m. James Shepherd, making his Sharks broadcast debut, will join me on the show. And we bid a temporary adieu to Jason Demers as you will go on with your other assignments at the NHL Network. But we might see you again during the playoffs.
2: And I'll miss you. And you know what's my favorite song?
3: Ottawa, a place to stay. Get your booty on the floor tonight.
1: I don't know that song at all.
2: That's a new one.
1: Wow.
2: I'm writing it right now.
1: Oh, okay. Face-off control now by the Sharks. They're in their own zone. Goaltender Alex Nedeljkovic in net to our left. Sharks poke it ahead. Here's Graf. Lead pass. Celebrini is racing for it. He's in the offensive zone. He goes, and he's defended by Suzuki. But he centers in front, grabbing it behind the net. That's a good play by Caulfield to knock it away. Boy, that was a battle between two Canadian Olympians all the way to the goal line. Celebrini looked like he was going to be able to get the shot away, but that's tremendous stick positioning by the Canadian Suzuki.
2: Yeah, they're going tit for tat right now, both of them. They're just battling.
1: Here come the Canadians in. Suzuki in the Shark zone. Drops Slavkovsky. Knocked away by Graf. Slides to Celebrini, and he's out. Backhands up the left side. Smith at the Canadian.

0: This line shoots in. This line needs to change as we're 45 seconds into the third period here in Montreal. Out of the ice step Misa to Foldy. Ekman back on defense. Orloff and Klingberg out there. Here come the Canadians skating right to left, led by Gouldy. Shoots one into the shark zone from the red line. Spun around near side. Gouldy will keep it in. Stops it. Tosses near sideboards. Takes it back. Shoots one. And that's deflected wide. Rebound. Left corner. New hook. Bodied off the puck by Klingberg. Misa now will scoop it up. He turns away from a check, banks it ahead, and Toffoli will try to muscle it out. Now gets some help from Miso, sends it ahead to Eklund, and it's out to zone. Eklund to the blue line. Double team there by Hudson and Newhook. And so Newhook gets the puck back and carries it back to the Sharks' line. But Klingberg stepped up to him. A lot of fits and starts in the beginning of this third period. As Montreal back in the neutral zone cycles backwards as the Sharks look to make the line change with a minute and a half gone by in period number three. Montreal wants to change too.
1: Just trying to feel each other out here early, but a lot of just missed plays and missed opportunities, but good sticks by both teams defensively.
0: Hudson to Bolduc, carries across the line, bodied up, kind of sandwiching their man. Doc and Bolduc against Mooka Madulin there, but Big Mook got it around the boards and back out. Montreal at the Sharks line dumps in. Wenberg, left wing corner, turns away from the check of Evans, slides the puck forward. And Sherwood looks to his left and feeds Mooka Madulin, who's got some room to skate. He's across the line, winds up, slap, shot right on goal. That's a save made by Dobish. And how about Struble and Mooka Madulin getting together there? Mooka Madulin kept going after he took that hard shot and was looking for a potential rebound, and Struble took some exception to that, and that provides a little bit of a scrum back behind the Canadiens' goal that gets broken up by the linesman.
1: Well, a great breakout by the San Jose Sharks, starting with Alex Wenberg down low, and then Kiefer Sherwood. A little bit of patience on the half wall finds Mook Madulin jumping up, and he was calling for the puck. We could hear it up here, and just elects to take a nice, simple shot on net and drive the net. And that's the kind of offense, I think, if you're Coach Warsawski and this coaching staff of the San Jose Sharks, that's what you want to see. Simple, simple hockey for 20 minutes in this period, and you will more than likely leave with a W.
0: Faceoff dropped in the Canadian zone. Montreal wins it. Dobson angles it off the right boards, but back to get it is Sam Dickinson. He stick handles away from Slafkovsky's check. Backhands one across the ice. Graf at the Canadiens line grabs it on the right wing and tips in. Graf gets some help there from Will Smith, but Matheson did a really good job there just bending and not breaking on the play. Good pinch, though, far side of the ice by Dickinson keeps it in play.
1: Great pinch.
0: And now the Sharks trying to grab it. Colin Graf pressing the puck up against the boards to wait for some help. But unfortunately, Will Smith couldn't get a stick in there, and the Canadians rush out. Moving from right to left, here's Dickinson getting in the way of Slafkovsky. Slafkovsky, though, is a big, strong ox, worked it free. Desharnais came over and checked it. And that allows Dickinson to flick it out. That's good teamwork by the two defensemen.
1: Yeah, they've been closing quickly. Great sticks. They're really finding some great chemistry, and they're not allowing easy plays at the line to happen.
0: Now play at the blue line. We get a stoppage. Looks like we might have a two-minute man on the ice penalty here. Is that what's going on? Looks like the Sharks are going to take the call. Let's get it from the official.
2: San Jose Benchmeyer for every two main players on the ice.
0: Second one in this game. The first one was to Montreal. This one is to the Sharks. And it comes at 3:07 of the third period. So Montreal's third power play will step onto the ice surface here.
1: Yeah, just another kind of iffy change by the Sharks. We saw it on the Suzuki goal. Now just the too many men. Got to be a little bit more detail-oriented, especially with the lead this early in the third period. Don't want to give any momentum to Montreal.
0: Okay, face-off drop. Sharks 3, Canadians 2. This is a huge penalty kill for San Jose in the third. Bounce down the ice by the Sharks. They begin with Barkley Goodrow up front along with Zach Ostapchuk. They've done a good job penalty killing.
1: Great
0: back,
1: job.
0: Back on defense, we've got Ferraro and Desharnais. Here come the Canadians, fleet of foot to the Sharks' line. Caulfield dropped it back for Suzuki at the red line. And he will slow things down a bit. Watched by Ostapchuk as he stick handles up the left. He gains the offensive zone, one against three. Curls to the near boards, sends back to Slafkovsky near side. Moves it over to the near boards. Suzuki down low to Caulfield. Back to Suzuki, left circle, and he gave the puck away. Barkley Goodrow intercepted it and cleared.
1: Barkley Goodrow with a great stick in the middle, creating that turnover on Nick Suzuki, and 45 seconds gone on this power play.
0: Here comes Lane Hudson. He can do it himself across the line, spins on the board, shoots over to Slafkovsky, but a drive is blocked partially by Dickinson, and the puck scampers away. Canadians keep it in the Sharks zone. Less than a minute left on their power play as Suzuki gets the puck near circle, feeds it across the rink, and Wenberg intercepts and backhands it down the ice.
1: Staying patient as the middle forward. It's always important, not allowing that seam pass. Wenberg.
0: Two forwards, Wenberg and Graf, come off for the final 44 seconds of penalty-killing time. They're replaced by Sherwood and Eklund. We've got Dickinson and Mukko Madulin on the ice. Here comes new hook to the Sharks line, checked by Mukko Madulin. And new hook got it in deep. Dickinson steals it away, feeds it up the boards, but it stays in the zone. Dobson keeps it in. Now Dickinson lost his stick, but he kicked the puck up the boards, not out. Dobson holds it in. Dickinson has his stick back. Cross-ice pass. Kapanen shot. Blocked by Mukko Madulin. Rebound. Bolduc goes over to Kapanen near side. 13 seconds left in the Canadiens' power play. Here's Kapanen back to the point. Dobson, he's got that big shot. Back to Kapanen. Fans on the puck. And Mukko Madulin whips it around to the corner, but it's intercepted by Bolduc. Back to the point, Dobson. Back to the right circle. Bolduc overskates. Penalty is over. As now Eklund breaks up a centering pass, and out of the box, Adam Gaudette serving that minor, skates down the ice with it. He's down the left. He's across the line. He stick handles. He shoots. Save made. Rebound. Sherwood is there. And a save by Dobish. Rebound behind the net. Eklund couldn't handle the bouncer, but now he stops the puck as he stole it away. William Eklund looks for the man on the point. Klingberg gets it back to William at the near side. Across the ice. Orlov. Slap shot toward the net. That's deflected wide. Will it stay in the zone? Not this time, but going back to center ice to grab it is John Klingberg. He have two assists today, and he throws it back into Canadiens' territory with 14:18 remaining in the game. Sharks 3, Montreal 2. Very tense action here at the Bell Center as the Sharks now will have to back skate with Philip Dano jumping up, but that's a great back check by Colin Graf. Puts his stick in the way, steals the puck, and the Sharks get possession back.
1: He's really stepped up in the absence of Igor Chernyshov on this top line.
0: Chernyshov hurt in the opening minute of play in this game. As now Orlov will keep it in. Graf, very comfortable playing with Celebrini and Smith, watches the puck go deep, and the teams will make changes now as the play goes on. Here's Michael Matheson, three assists against the Sharks earlier this month, across the San Jose line, bodied up by Ferraro. Little collision in the corner, Dano and Mukko Madulin come together, but the puck goes around the boards. Texier has it, and the Frenchman throws it back behind the San Jose net, and back behind in the far corner there, Dano and Mukko Madulin battle it out for the puck. They continue to scrum for it. Ferraro, Anderson, Misa all in there. Looks like Anderson doing a little cross-checking on Ferraro, but play continues. Misa worked it free. Uh-oh. Turned it over. Lost the puck, but Smith checks it away. Poked at by Ferraro, and the Sharks might have a two-on-one if they hurry. Here's Misa down the right wing side. Across the line. Holds it. Shoots it. Oh, just missed the net. He looked at Eklund, and then he fired the puck going for the outside corner, and it just missed the goal. Back the other way, Ferraro drives on net. He's got a goal already today. Save made by Dobish. Rebound picked back up by Montreal. And here comes Slavkovsky. He was first overall a few years ago in the NHL draft. Juraj Slavkovsky feeds on the left. Canadians dump in. The fans starting the Go Habs Go chant here as they're trying to get the energy back for their team as the Sharks have had several good chances here in this early portion of the third. Just about 7 minutes into it. As now it's work free, maybe almost 8 minutes actually, 7.5 gone by, as the puck on the far boards. Eklund couldn't clear it out. Here's Hudson moving to his left, throws to Gouley, his partner who shoots, stick saved by Nedeljkovic. Rebound in the air, gloved down by Desharnais. He chopped at the puck, but Slavkovsky in the right corner, checked by Misa, spins away, and he put it to the side of the goal, and a shot from the circle, stick save made by Nedeljkovic off of Suzuki. Suzuki's got a great goal today. Throws it back to the point. Hudson back skates. Pivots. Shoots. Just wide. Inboard carom. Trouble for Caulfield behind the net. Couldn't get the shot away. Misa. Great defensive play. Poked it over to Toffoli. And the Sharks break out with Eklund.
1: No shots in the period for the Montreal Canadiens until right there they got two. Good job defending by Michael Misa.
0: That was a really good play over there in the corner.
1: Really hard on pucks.
0: Right now the Sharks with it back of their own line. Grabbing control Gaudette. Slides to Orlov, moves from left to right to the red line, shoots in, weird bounce off the inboard. It popped up in the air, unfortunately off the stick of Barkley Goodrow, went over the top of the glass in the offensive end, and we get a break in the action as play stops. 8 minutes, 27 seconds gone by in the third. This broadcast is coming to you from Montreal and the Bell Center. It is the Sharks 3, the Canadians 2. This is the San Jose Sharks Audio Network. Sharks 3, Canadians 2. 11.5 remaining in the game here in Montreal. Off the draw. It's poked out to center ice by the Canadians. They have it. 3-on-2 developing down the left. Bolduc feeds it across the ice. Docked the drive That's a save by Nedeljkovic. Gloved down by Celebrini. He looks to make the play to Smith, but that's blocked by Matheson. It stays in the Sharks zone. Matheson behind the back pass goes to Doc. Feeds in front, deflected off the D, and that is a lucky save by Nedeljkovic. The puck simply hit him in the slot. Bolduca drives. Save Nedeljkovic, and he wisely covers up to get things settled down again.
1: And there's just learning moments. Listen, as good as Macklin Celebrini is and the best player on the San Jose Sharks, he has an opportunity just to take the easy path and chip it out. He instead tries to make a play through Michael Matheson, who keeps the puck in, and then chaos ensues. And it's almost a goal off of a skate, but Nedeljkovic makes the save, and Sharks are okay. But those are just breathing a sigh of relief. But those are even, listen, the best players in the game are not immune to turnovers and mistakes, and it's just learning from those and getting better. And I'm sure Macklin will think twice before trying to make that play again.
0: Off the draw, scrum for it. Sharks work it free. Desharnais goes to Eklund, and he skates out of the zone. Sharks with a one-goal lead. Eklund to the red line, shoots one in. Sherwood in forechecking, knocked it over to Eklund. Returns now to Sherwood, left corner. He drops for Eklund there. Eklund fakes going to the left, then moves to his right, but Gouldy didn't fall for that. That was a good defensive recovery by Gouldy to check it away from William Eklund's little misadventure in the corner. Dano will get the pass back. And on the left wing side, he cross corner dumps it from the red line into the Shark zone. Uh-oh, near giveaway there. Maybe it is by Dickinson as the puck was deflected away by the forechecker. But the Sharks dodge the bullet as they poke it out. Here's Dickinson jumping up into the play. He's across the line, drops it back to Wenberg, looks for the man on the right, Goodrow. He shoots it toward the goal. It's off the skate of Wenberg and into the corner. So close right there, but no cigar. And a nice recovery, too, by Dickinson to jump up.
1: Good job him recognizing numbers and advancing in the offensive zone. And knowing when to go and when to stay back.
0: Fed forward now down the ice. And it's in the Sharks zone. Oliver Kapanen now has. Moves into the right wing corner of the Sharks end. Checked by Ostapchuk. Mukha Madulin in there against Newhook. They dig it free. And now Ferraro got in there against Demidov and put it off the stick of Barkley Goodrow, but it was taken away. Into the slot. Kapanen shoots off the goalpost for Kapanen after Barkley Goodrow couldn't quite clear it out. Sharks aren't out of the woods here. Canadians keep it in. San Jose leading by 1-3-2. In the left corner, Ferraro finished the check. Sends it up the boards. Ostapchuk's got it, but he's checked by Struble, who pinched in. So Mukha Madulin reversed it behind the net. And there's Ferraro with a little bit of time. Sends a long one up to Gaudette. Tips it ahead of the red line to the Canadiens' line. Sharks better hurry up. Here comes Montreal as San Jose changes. Struble on the right. Here comes the shot by Suzuki. The puck hit a stick and went wide. Mises out there. Tried to backhand it forward. Hit the stick of Newhook. So Klingberg sends behind the goal line. And there's Mukha Madulin to pick up for San Jose. To Celebrini. Knocked it off the left boards to the Canadiens' line. Montreal back to get it there. Celebrini pressuring. Now Misa also out there pressuring his man Struble. Forced to turn over. It goes to Toffoli. Now to Celebrini. Moves left side into the zone. Has a centering attempt there for Misa. Knocked down by the Canadiens' defense. Toffoli digs it loose. Sends back to the point. Stopped by Orlov. Cross ice. Right point. Canadiens' zone. Klingberg the shot. Wide of the net. Rebound, Suzuki settles it for Montreal. Long pass, too far for everybody. That is going to be icing as Klingberg just barely gets back there ahead of Cole Caulfield, who gave it the old University of Wisconsin College try to get the icing waved off. But it didn't happen.
1: Did not. Good offensive zone. Good stick. Oliver Kapanen just had a glorious scoring chance. You talk about getting pucks out of the zone, guaranteeing pucks out and guaranteeing pucks in. They do not on that play. Slides into the middle to Oliver Kapanen. He hits the post and had Alex Nedeljkovic beat.
0: I like this Oliver Kapanen. Top but draft good. Pick of this team is one of the big parts of the Canadiens' present and future. Dmitry Orlov moves back into the offensive zone for the Sharks. Dishes to Graf. Moves into the right circle. Cuts behind the Canadiens' net. Holds it. Tries to center it. It'll hit a stick and just out of the reach of Klingberg. He's got to go back to center ice to get it. But he gets it to Celebrini, who turns at the blue line, backhands in around Matheson. Canadiens stopped it behind their net. Now Celebrini forechecks. It's up the near board. Slavkovsky fights for it, and Celebrini forced him to go backwards with it. Matheson's behind his own goal. But Matheson reverses it underneath Celebrini. And Slavkovsky is checked by Celebrini. Slavkovsky's a hard man to knock down. Celebrini gave it a good try. Slavkovsky down the left, across the line, gets the puck back. Stepped up to by Dickinson, knocked away by Desharnais. Desharnais tried to shovel it forward, but it's intercepted. But now Dickinson stops it in front of his goal. He takes a look, surveys the scene, gives to Eklund, and Eklund hustles for the puck. William Eklund down the left across the line, takes the shot wide of the Canadiens' goal. He's going to look for it back in the right corner. He's got it from Wenberg. He sends it off the right boards back to Desharnais. Cross ice. Dickinson holds it, shoots it. Tipped in front by Sherwood, wide of a net. Rebound Wenberg in the left corner. Cycles it backwards. Sam Dickinson keeps it in play. Shoots toward the goal. Hit a body and went wide. Desharnais, good pinch. Kept it in. Sent behind the net, but Dobson got it around the boards. Held in there by Dickinson. Kind of fan of the puck. Intercepted. And the Canadians will successfully move it out. 7 minutes to play in the third. Sharks 3, Canadians 2. Montreal and San Jose both need line changes, so the Canadians will dump it down the ice. They actually pinballed all the way back to the neutral zone, and it'll be Hudson and Carrier sending it forward to Bolduc down the left. Across the Sharks line, and there was Dickinson defending. Somehow Kirby Dach spun and poked it through him, but it was a slow shot. It got to Nedeljkovic. He made the stop, and we've got a break in the action. We're down to now the final 6:41 of the third period. The San Jose Sharks are hanging on for dear life, and it's a 3-2 San Jose lead over Montreal. This is the San Jose Sharks Audio Network. The countdown is on. Don't miss your chance to witness the thrill of a lifetime at the 2026 D1 Men's Basketball West Regional, live in San Jose on March 26th and 28th. Get your tickets for those events now at sapcenter.com/NCAA. Really solid basketball. Nice tradition over at the Shark Tank to have the NCAAs there.
1: Hoop dreams. Come on now.
0: Adam Gaudette out to take the faceoff right side of Nedeljkovic. Shots on goal 25-18 in favor of the Canadians. But the Sharks lead 3-2. Newhook wins the faceoff cleanly. Hudson for Montreal, cross ice. Dobson the shot. Stick save Nedeljkovic. He covers up. Couple of pushes and shoves there for Oliver Kapanen and Mario Ferraro, and big Shakir Mukhamadulin kind of steps in and clears at Oliver Kapanen, but doesn't amount to much. And head coach Martin Saint-Louis decides to make the change and put out Suzuki, Caulfield, and Slafkovsky, and that should be a surprise to absolutely nobody.
1: Nobody. So it's going to be a big face-off here at the fourth line of the San Jose Sharks. Got to make sure they're solid, get pucks out and get a change.
0: Off the draw, Sharks get it, and Goodrow pokes it out. There's a chase. Is it going to be icing? Yes, it will be. Too bad.
1: Good
0: Barkley
1: win.
0: Just pushed it a little bit too
1: hard. Not enough English on a good sir. As you mentioned, Shakir Mukhamadulin, he has taken some hits, given some hits tonight. It's been a physical game for him, and he's battled through a lot of adversity tonight alongside Mario Ferraro with his tying his career high in goals.
0: Got good size, and obviously when he gets involved like that, it puts a smile on the faces of the coaches and management.
1: I love it.
0: Sent down the ice by the Sharks off the draw, and yet another icing called against San Jose. A little passive right now.
1: Yeah, I think they're sitting in that 1-1-3 right now, and they're kind of waiting and accepting after a good start to the period. I think I want to like to see them get on their front foot a little bit, but they've done great jobs in the past just closing out plays and closing out games.
0: Good face-off win for Ostapchuk. Chipped down the ice by Ferraro, and it's yet going to be another icing called against the Sharks.
1: Time's just taking out good. That's three good wins by Zach Ostapchuk as well in the face-off dot. That's what you want to see. And the Montreal Canadiens elect to change up the first line and put on the Oliver Kapanen Demidov line.
0: Well, that's Newhook on one wing. Remember, Demidov scored that brilliant goal at SAP Center in the first meeting, and Newhook had a pair of goals when the Canadians came back and tied San Jose in that one. Sharks ended up winning that game 7-5. Right now, Hudson skates in on Ferraro, cuts behind the Sharks' net for Montreal, turns to his left, checked by Ferraro, but he holds onto the puck. Now he's bodied up by Ferraro into the boards. Great job, and the Sharks poke out, and Goodrow, ahead of the red line, will chip all the way down, and the Sharks will get a change.
1: That's incredible defending by Mario Ferraro, who's having an amazing game right on Lane Hudson, one of the most elusive players in the NHL right now.
0: Desharnais and Dickinson back there defensively. Dickinson spins it around, but Toffoli couldn't touch it. Goes all the way down. Icing against the Sharks. What is that, five icings?
1: It's five, but hey, sometimes when you're up, you just want to slow the game down to a snail's pace and make it as ugly and disconnected as possible. And the Sharks are doing just that, but they need to stay firm in the face-off dot. Keep winning draws.
0: Doug Huda on the Sharks bench having a word with some of the defensemen there is off the faceoff. Canadians keep it in. Sent toward the net there by Slafkovsky, but nobody home to tip it for Montreal. San Jose 3, Montreal 2. 5.5 to play in the third period. Mises at the near corner trying to get it. Toffoli also fighting for it. Puck skips free. Grabbed there by Dickinson, who swoops in and leads a 3-on-2 out to center. Pass on the right, Misa. Across the line, holds the puck. Rips it rink wide, but he put it through the skates just behind Eklund. And so no shot to the net on that 3-on-2 chance. Instead, the Canadians come back. Suzuki dumps in. Sharks lead by one single goal here. And we've only got 5 minutes to play in the game. So we are officially at nail-biting time in this contest. Eklund from center shoots in. Sorry about that.
1: No, you're great. Yeah, it's Sharks are doing a great job breaking pucks out and guaranteeing pucks out of the zone and then making sure that no turnovers at the opposition's line so they can get a quick transition.
0: Suzuki carries to the Sharks' line. Good defense there by Orlov. Stopped the zone entry and now offside because of that. So the veteran Dmitry Orlov doing the job there. As we get a stoppage of play and a break of the action. 4:38 remaining in the game. Tonight's contest is coming from Montreal and the Bell Center. The score, the San Jose Sharks 3 and the Montreal Canadiens 2. This is the San Jose Sharks Audio Network. 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
1: Great food.
0: 4.5 to play in the game. It is very tense here in Montreal. Sharks lead 3-2. Off the faceoff, it's back in the San Jose zone. Ferraro and Desharnais on defense right now. They're watching as the puck fighting for it in the corners. Canadians trying to keep it in play in the zone. Ferraro poked at it, but Kirby Dach came back with it. Went back to the defense. Matheson the shot. Man in front and Texier. Broken stick it looks like for Desharnais. Maybe he just dropped it. He now picks it back up after kicking it in the skates, but the Canadians keep it in. Evans holds it. Left circle. Forced to the outside. Desharnais, tremendous block, and now he pokes it out of the zone.
1: Great job. Two huge blocks by Vincent Desharnais, who's really just finding a home here on the Sharks.
0: Celebrini leads to Eklund, moves into the offensive end from the right circle, took the wrist shot, pad saved by Dobish. Sharks 3, Canadians 2, 3:45 to go. Here's Evans for Montreal, back across the Sharks line. Dumped in now by the defense, lifted in the air, the Sharks got it out of the zone at least. Poked at by Sherwood, knocked to the middle by Wenberg, but the Canadians do get it back. Now a good step up by Orlov, checks it away from Slafkovsky, but there's Hudson to get it back for the Canadians. Throws on the right, zone entry by Suzuki, shoots it around the boards, but Wenberg's back there to grab it. He spins it around, nice job by Eklund to poke at the puck and clear it out. And now here comes Sherwood down the right, crosses the line, toe drag, shot, save made! Rebound off to the left side of the Canadiens' goal. Sherwood tried to get it, but a good job by Slafkovsky, and a nice back check, though, by Sherwood to steal it as the Canadiens exited the zone.
1: And a great step up and surf by Sam Dickinson. He's been all over the ice with great sticks everywhere.
0: But here come the Canadians. The Go Habs Go chant again coming is now here's Desharnais intercepting it, and he pokes it down the ice. A little bit of a misfire. Unfortunately, it results in an icing call against the Sharks. So 2:52 remaining in the third period. And a big, big faceoff coming up with the Sharks on top 3-2. It'll be dropped inside the San Jose zone to the right of Alex Nedeljkovic, who has been rock solid in goal tonight.
1: Again, another stellar performance by him. And Vincent Desharnais is just talking to himself after missing Macklin Celebrini on the transition. Big faceoff here.
0: Now they'll drop it. Celebrini wins the draw from Newhook. It's banked out by the Sharks down the ice. Is this going to be another icing call? Yes, it is. Seven icings.
1: Take 25 if they got to at this point. Seems to be working. I think Lane Hudson just pretended to go get that, and a little bit of a veteran move by him to get that icing call. And I wonder when Jakub Dobech is going to be coming.
0: Not yet. He's taking a look now. He's stepping up into the hash marks. Here he goes. The answer is right now. 2:46 to go. Martin Saint-Louis says,
1: "You guys should be coaching."
0: Over here. So six attackers for Montreal. Remember the Canadians. Here's Hudson shooting it high and wide. That was a dangerous shot up high. As now Slafkovsky on the far side. Tried to go to Demidov, but he put his head up and he missed the puck.
1: They got to stay aggressive on this 6-on-5, though. They can't sit back and allow Montreal just to make plays through the middle.
0: Well, remember what happened on the 3rd of the month as the Canadians came roaring back and tied the game 5-5 before the Sharks took the lead again. Not a lot of time left here. Extra attacker on. Montreal did it with the power play in that game. But in this contest, they're trying to do it with the extra man. Net is empty to our right. Sharks lead by the score of 3-2. Goodrow sends it up the middle. There's Graff. 2-on-1 developing. Celebrini. Empty net. Celebrini. Score! Great play by the Sharks to win the puck in the defensive zone. And Graff to Celebrini. It's in the back of the net. Macklin Celebrini has 35 goals. Graff with a goal and a couple of assists. And the Sharks score the empty netter to take the 4-2 lead.
1: Barclay Goodrow with the can of patience in the middle. Doesn't elect to just throw it away. Hangs on to it, gets it to Colin Graff, who then moves over to Macklin Celebrini for his second of the night, and Macklin acknowledges him as Lane Hutson, in frustration, hammers that puck down the ice. But just fantastic work as a unit of five, breaking up that forecheck and exiting cleanly.
0: So Macklin Celebrini now with two goals and one assist. Colin Graff with a goal and a couple of helpers. And the Sharks have a 4-2 lead. Back in the net, Dobish. Canadians have the puck, but Dobish is on his way off again, it looks like, as Montreal shoots in. Sharks with a two-goal lead. Now the Montreal Canadiens need two goals to tie things up, as a dumper on goes over the glass and out of play inside Sharks territory. Now a minute 42 to go. Shots 26-21 in favor of Montreal. And again, the net is empty to our right, and the Canadiens have six attackers out there. They need two to tie.
1: Macklin Celebrini's out there as well on hat-trick watch now.
0: Well, he's not thinking about that exactly. They have him out there for the face-off for sure. But off the face-off here, Wennberg lost it. So Bolduc keeps it in. Check by Desharnais in the corner, knocks the puck free, but the Canadians have six attackers, and one of them Texier has there for Montreal. Uh-oh, got it over to Bolduc, but not the best of passes. Came out of the zone, and back skating to his own blue line is Matheson. Fed it ahead, Dobson tips in. Behind the Sharks' goal line, there is a play to Ferraro. Up the boards and out of the zone. And this should be icing against San Jose. So they stop it. And Montreal will get another offensive zone start with six attackers on. Martin St. Louis changing some players.
1: I'm so impressed with the sticks of the San Jose Sharks tonight defensively. Just breaking up plays. They've gotten so much better as the years progressed. And they're really coming to their own, just closing quickly. Smart sticks everywhere to break up plays.
0: We'll have our broadcast tomorrow at 1:30 p.m. Pacific time from Ottawa, Ontario. Off the faceoff here, Canadians down 4-2, have the extra man on with only a minute 9 to go. Slavkovsky, watched by Desharnais. He's in the right corner, exchanges with Dano, feeds far side, Demidov, no shot there, goes back to Hutson, shoots one, glove save made by Nedeljkovic. He saw that going all the way, and again, good job by the defense to let him see that puck.
1: Good job boxing out by the defenders, Mario Ferraro and Vincent Desharnais, who have had great games defensively, just battling in front, and what's plagued Montreal all night is not getting to the net and staying too much on the perimeter. The Sharks have just done a good job of keeping them out there.
0: Faceoff control now, near side. Canadians have it. That's Dano, Caulfield, Suzuki between the legs, pass. Now it's Slavkovsky, feeds it back. Dano, the shot, that's blocked. 43 seconds remaining in the game. We're down to the final minute. Celebrini far side, couldn't get it out. Now an interception by Sherwood. He goes toward the empty net, but it's just wide, and it's icing.
1: Trying to go for it, taking a little bit of a shot there, up two. Sometimes there's times to go for it, and maybe would have liked to see him chip that out, but he wanted it.
0: Well, you know, they're telling people that you got better odds to, they tell them to shoot for the net no matter what now.
1: Yeah, less than 30 seconds, though, sometimes you just want to get out of this hockey game.
0: Sharks win the draw. Wennberg gets it back. Celebrini circles, puts it off the left boards, and it's out of the zone, but it goes into the Canadiens' bench. Fortunate there, and we have the whistle. It was deflected anyway.
1: They have just nullified and completely slowed this game down to a snail's pace by all these whistles and icings. And it's working right now because the Montreal Canadiens just have no juice, no jam offensively. And it's worked out great for them.
0: Faceoff drop. Nice faceoff win by Ostapchuk. Ferraro puts it into the boards behind the net. Desharnais keeps it going around the near side. 18 seconds remaining in the game. Sharks put it out of the zone. There's a chase for it. Ostapchuk giving the chase. Overskates it at the offensive blue line. Demidov turns around, and here comes Montreal. 10 seconds to go. Slavkovsky shoots. Save made. Rebound. Eklund grabs and clears it off of a stick out to center ice. Fired toward the net by Graff. It's wide. 2 seconds left. They're out of time, and this game is over. The San Jose Sharks have swept the Montreal Canadiens this season with a 4-2 win in Montreal. Everybody coming out to congratulate Alex Nedeljkovic, who was rock solid in goal. Macklin Celebrini, 2 goals and 1 assist for a 3-point night. Colin Graf, 1 goal and 2 assists. And the Sharks won this one for Igor Chernyshov, who got injured in the opening minute of play after his recall.
1: Yeah, big kudos to the coaching staff getting the guys reset and ready. And Colin Graf stepping up in the absence of Igor Chernyshov and really just seamlessly providing the offense that the Sharks team needed. And they did it once again, not only by Macklin Celebrini, but by depth. Mario Ferraro, Colin Graf, these guys getting big goals at big times for this team.
0: Well, for the first time ever, the San Jose Sharks have swept the Boston Bruins and the Montreal Canadiens in the same season, but they've also swept the New York Rangers. And so, 3 of the original 6 teams and a total of 6 wins for the San Jose Sharks. There's another opportunity toward the end of the year to do the same thing to the Toronto Maple Leafs. If that happens, it would be only the second time in Sharks history that San Jose was able to sweep 4 original 6 teams. Final score in this one, a very satisfying 4-2 win. The Sharks beat the Canadiens here in Montreal in front of a jacked-up crowd and certainly a lot of excitement in the game throughout. Stand by, we got more coming up on the Sharks Audio Network.
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0: From the Bell Center, the San Jose Sharks win it by the score of 4-2 over the Montreal Canadiens, sweeping the Canadiens for a 7th time in their history, but it's the first time ever that the Sharks have ever swept Montreal and Boston in the same year. It was a dramatic game today. Macklin Celebrini again providing the leadership with 2 goals and 1 assist. Colin Graf stepping up after Igor Chernyshov was injured with a goal and 2 assists. And the San Jose Sharks had a big game from the defense, led by Mario Ferraro, Sam Dickinson, and the man that's on the air with us now, John Klingberg, the veteran defenseman, coming up with a couple of big assists in this game. And right now he is with our good friend Jason Demers.
1: Klingberger, what a game, buddy. Just talk to me quickly about, you know, what was the key to this victory tonight?
5: Well, obviously, I think they're a really skilled team. They really want to come hard in transitions and small skills players that can score goals. So I think we did a good job on our forecheck today. I think we shut down the middle of the ice pretty good as well. So overall, a really good team win. That's how we want it to be on the road.
1: What's been your guys' focus going into third periods? You know, this year when you guys have the lead, you're 23-0-2. What's the communication from the coaching staff heading into the third tonight?
5: Yeah, I think obviously maybe from last year and a little bit earlier in this year, it's been a learning process for the team. And I think also when we kind of turn the season around, a little bit in a tough start, obviously, but we're finding ways to win games in different fashion.
1: And Klinger, just talk about, listen, man, like, you know, you've had your struggles the last few years with injuries. You're having a great season here with the Sharks, and you're playing in meaningful hockey games. You guys are now in a playoff spot in the last wild card spot. What does it mean to you to be playing in these games?
5: Yeah, no, it means a lot for sure. I mean, being able to play in the finals last year after almost 2 years off was huge. Just for the confidence, knowing that you can still play. This year, it's been a little bit up and down for myself. But again, here now, I feel like I'm starting to find the strides again. And like we talked about before, I think sometimes you're trying to do a little bit too much out there to be involved in the game. And if you just let the game come to you and simplify, all of a sudden you see yourself finding even more offense. So once again, that's a learning lesson for me, JD, and you know that.
1: I do. I certainly know that. I'm learning still today.
5: Yeah.
1: You know, talk about Chernyshov. You know, he comes in. It's very unfortunate he gets that injury. How hard is it, you know, tell the fans to reset as a as a player when you see somebody like that go down?
5: Yeah, it's tough as a teammate, and obviously even if it's an opposing team, you never want to see anything like that. I didn't really see what happened, but as he was trying to stand up, like, that's scary. I think he went to the hospital where he was back here after the game now, seeing the boys, so that's a really good sign.
1: Yeah, speedy recovery to him. And lastly, your thoughts on Sam Dickinson and the season he's having?
5: Yeah, I mean, I think he's been really good. As a defenseman coming into this league, it takes some time to get used to it, and I think you could kind of see that a little bit this earlier in the year, but I think since 5-10 games before the break and even after the break here now, he's just taking off, and I think he's playing really, really good two-way, and I think obviously for him, everyone knows what he has offensively, but I think defensively he's improving a lot.
1: Well, I love you, buddy, and go enjoy that win. Go have a beer and a slice of pizza and get ready for Ottawa.
5: No beer. Fucking Ottawa tomorrow.
1: Ah, that a boy. I like it. Good answer. All right, that's John Klingberg.
5: See you guys.
1: See you, buddy. That's John Klingberg. Two assists tonight and a 4-2 win. San Jose Sharks over the Montreal Canadiens on this, the Sharks Audio Network.
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0: It's time for the Sharks' instant replay of a very important and certainly exciting 4-2 victory over the Montreal Canadiens at the Bell Centre in Montreal in front of a crowd of 20,962 fans. Great atmosphere as always here in La Belle Provence, and it started off as a track meet with the teams going up and down the ice against each other. There were a couple of goals that were called back. The first one was one for Montreal in which Alex Nedeljkovic apparently held the puck long enough to get a whistle. The puck did skirt free, and the Canadiens did score the goal. However, they looked at it, they reviewed it, and they said it would not count. The Sharks also would get a goal disallowed a little bit later in the contest when Will Smith was ruled to have been offside, so that was part of the drama of the game. The other part of the drama of the game is that Montreal jumped on the Sharks early in that track meet and took the 1-0 lead at the 7:24 mark on a brilliant goal by Cole Caulfield. Backhand play to the slot goes by everybody, and Macklin Celebrini takes advantage and moves it out with Sherwood across the line. Little drop pass, Celebrini warding off the check, tried to get it, but taking it back, Slavkovsky. Here comes Caulfield, down the left, into the zone, score! When Cole Caulfield moves into the offensive zone, he is absolutely dangerous as a right-handed shot on the left-wing side. He got to the left-wing circle and just snapped one. It went up top through Nedeljkovic. It's 1-0 Montreal. That was at 7:24 of the game. Cole Caulfield, his 38th of a season, from Juraj Slafkovský and Noah Dobson, and Montreal was in command. But the Sharks would come back and tie the game, and who else but Macklin Celebrini to do it? Here's Suzuki, the captain of the team, in across the San Jose line, makes the move on Dickinson, who slowed him up just enough to cause a turnover, and the Sharks take over, and Colin Graf skates up the left side. 1-0 Canadians. Graf comes across the line to Celebrini, shoots, score! Macklin Celebrini! A spectacular one up top, and the Sharks just tied the game on a wrist shot by Celebrini that looked like it was a slap shot by anybody else's imagination. That's for sure Celebrini's first of two goals and 3 points on the night as he picks up his 34th of a season to tie the game 1-1 at 13:12 of the first period. Colin Graf and John Klingberg assisted on the play. Now, couple of things about that. You hear Sam Dickinson's name mentioned, causing the turnover to get Klingberg to get it up to Graf. Dickinson, a very strong game defensively.
1: Yeah, I think the Sharks' D-core as a whole, but Sam Dickinson specifically, his ability to close plays quickly once the opposition enters the defensive zone has just grown significantly in the positive direction, and it culminates in that play there, and great job by John Klingberg getting it right up to Graf, and then Celebrini takes care of the rest.
0: Now, Colin Graf has played with Will Smith and Macklin Celebrini for a lot of this season, but he wasn't supposed to do that tonight. But because of an injury to the just-recalled Igor Chernyshov in the opening minute of play on a body check by Mike Matheson, the result was he was taken to the hospital for some repairs and looked, but he got back to the locker room before the game was over, and that's the best news we can give you. But it was an ugly moment.
1: Yeah, and we heard John Klingberg talk about it. He went to the hospital, was back celebrating with the guys. So glad to see him okay. It's always scary. You hit your head on the ice. It's what we kind of caught from up here. But, you know, a speedy recovery to him, because you never want to see a guy get called up with all this promise and then one shift in, 28 seconds in, you know, you have to wait another 2-3 weeks.
0: Well, that's right. But that at that point, the score was tied 1-1. Then Celebrini thought he scored on the power play, but then it got reviewed, and a review got longer and longer and longer. And finally, they determined that Will Smith's skate did not stay onside. And so, with that successful coach's challenge at 1:36 of the second period, the score remained tied at 1. But the Sharks, even though they only managed 3 shots on goal in the second period, would score twice on Jakub Dobiš. One of them was just a play snatched out of the air, basically, when Mario Ferraro just tossed the puck up in the air toward the Canadiens' net. Behind the net, there's Eklund with it, twisting, turning, stick handling against Hudson, turning to his left, Hudson pivoting. Now Eklund turns to his right, works it free to Wenberger, takes it in his skates. Gouley tried to knock him down. Wenberg kept his footing, turns it, throws it back. Ferraro shoots, score! Mario Ferraro with some traffic in front just put the puck in the air with a wrist shot. It gets by Dobiš, and the Sharks take the 2-1 lead. Oh, that was a beauty. Mario Ferraro, his 5th goal of the season. Wenberg and Eklund assisting to make it 2-1 Sharks at 11:56 of the second period. Again, I already told you, only 3 shots on goal in the second period. That was one of them. And then Colin Graf would get another one at 16:20. Here's a headman feed for Graf. Crosses the line, tips to Smith, left corner. Cuts behind the net in the Canadian zone. Holds onto it. Has a look. Goes back to Klingberg. Now to Celebrini, right circle. Celebrini stick handling back to the point. Shooting it through traffic. Score! Colin Graf was in front of a net, causing a screen against the Canadiens' defense, and it deflected and slipped by Dobiš. The Sharks are up 3-1. And again, Macklin Celebrini and Colin Graf making some magic. It was magical. Graf scoring his 18th goal of the season. Celebrini and John Klingberg assisting at 16:20 of the second period. And the Sharks had a 3-1 lead. Let us recall the game in early March at SAP Center, where the Sharks were up 5-2. And the Canadiens roared back to tie the game, only to see the Sharks take control late in the third period. Well, Montreal thought they could do it again. Late in the second period, it would be their captain, Nick Suzuki, who would have the puck on his stick, and he just scored a beauty to make it 3-2. And Vinny Desharnais will be able to go back and try to send it around the board. Sherwood, a second chance, can't do it. So Desharnais sends it back the other way, and Dickinson tosses up the left side. Could be a break. Oh, too bad. It bounced through the reach of Ostapchuk. Otherwise, he was semi-gone. Canadians back the other way. Suzuki takes the drop, moves in, shoots, score! Well, the captain of the Canadians, Nick Suzuki, gets the crowd into hysterics as he gets the Canadians to within one with his 22nd goal of the season. A little simple drop pass right after Zach Ostapchuk just barely missed the puck. Would have been a semi-breakaway for him. And instead, Montreal sent it back the other way. And the little drop pass wound up on the stick of the captain of the Canadiens. Ivan Demidov is the man who gets the primary assist on that. And so Montreal now makes it 3-2. The Sharks still have the lead, but the Canadiens are coming. They were coming, and they thought they could come back as they did on March the 3rd to get things even in the third period against the Sharks. This goal, Suzuki's 22nd, from Demidov and Dobson at 17:38 of the second frame. But the third period would belong to a kind of a stifling style of Sharks hockey. They took the track meet away. They made it kind of a slower plodding game. The shots ended up 8-7. It did open up a little bit, Jason, but I thought the Sharks defensively did a really good job as the period went on.
1: Well, we talked about it a little bit at the start of the call, but the Sharks right now, when leading after 10-0-1 on the road and 23-0-2 all season long. So that is just a really dedication to defense and preserving the lead and not getting over your skis. And I thought they've just been fantastic at suffocating. And we talk about plodding along, but they do it so well. And they took, 7-8 icings? But it seems to be all part of the plan and just slow down the game to their style, and it's worked beautifully. Nedeljkovic is there if all else fails.
0: He was solid as a rock, as he has been every time he's been called upon in these tense situations. And at the end of the game, with the Canadians pulling the goaltender, Dobiš, for the extra attacker, Montreal started to press a little bit. And as it turned out, that was great news for Macklin Celebrini and the empty net. Net is empty to our right. Sharks lead by the score of 3-2. Goodrow sends it up the middle. There's Graf. 2-on-1 developing. Celebrini. Empty net. Celebrini. Score! Great play by the Sharks to win the puck in the defensive zone. And Graf to Celebrini. It's in the back of the net. Macklin Celebrini has 35 goals. Graf with a goal and a couple of assists. And the Sharks score the empty netter to take the 4-2 lead. How about that? Macklin Celebrini, his 35th goal of the season, his second tonight, his third point. He has 94 points on the year. And Colin Graf, one goal and two assists, a three-point evening. He now has 39 points on the season, including 18 goals. He's got a two-game goal-scoring streak. Celebrini with points in eight consecutive contests. He has 13 points in those games. And so all in all, a lot of satisfying things to talk about in this San Jose Sharks 4-2 victory. The Sharks up their record now to a total of 32 wins, 26 losses, and 6 OTs. They have 70 points on the year. While the Canadiens lose a tough one in regulation, Montreal, in a playoff battle of their own, drop back to 36-19-10. They have 82 points on the campaign. That is our Sharks Instant Replay. This has been a presentation of the San Jose Sharks Audio Network.
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0: Final score in Montreal tonight, the San Jose Sharks 4, the Montreal Canadiens 2. San Jose sweeps the Canadiens in the season series, outscoring them 11-7. Right now it's time for our three stars. Here's Jason Demers.
1: Well, with the third star tonight, we have Alex Nedeljkovic with a 25-save performance. I feel like he had just two incredible games the last two games. Second star was Nick Suzuki with one goal. A little bit of a homer bias. We'll take it. It's all right. Should be Colin Graf. But the first star is a shock. It is Macklin Celebrini with two goals and one assist. This kid just keeps doing amazing things.
0: Two games against the Canadiens this year and 7 points for Macklin Celebrini against the team from La Belle Provence. Well, we've come to an end of another broadcast, but on the schedule at least, this is our final one for the year, and I must say thank you so much for joining us. It's always a lot of fun to have you with us. Not only is it entertaining, it's informative, and I look forward to the next time we're working together.
1: It's been an absolute pleasure, and to you and Sharks fans, let's hope to make the playoffs, and we'll see you in round one, baby.
0: Right on. We'd like to thank everybody for tuning into our broadcast today, and we also remind you at this time that whenever the Sharks are on the ice, we're right here on the air, giving you all of the exciting Sharks Audio Network coverage. 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The on-site engineer for our broadcast, great job by John Collette. And our studio engineer, great job as always from our good friend Brian Welsh. For Jason Demers, I'm Dan Rusinowski, reminding you of the final score. The San Jose Sharks 4 and the Montreal Canadiens 2. We've got our next exciting broadcast tomorrow. We're on the air at 1:30 p.m. Pacific time, so join us for afternoon action in Ottawa with the Sharks taking on the Ottawa Senators in yet another important contest on this road trip. Until then, thanks a lot for joining us. We say so long from the Bell Center in Montreal.
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5: Il y a vu Dicton qui dit, le samedi, les Canadiens sont là. Ce soir, les Sharks de San Jose sont là aussi. Et ils sont prêts pour un autre match palpitant. Quel spectacle commence! Sharks, Canadiens, on the San Jose Sharks Audio Network.
0: It's time to feel the teal. This is San Jose Sharks hockey. Now, Sharks warm-up, brought to you by Hilton San Jose. Hilton for the stay.
5: Bonsoir, mesdames et messieurs. Bienvenue. Centre Bell in the beautiful city of Montreal. The Bell Center, the San Jose Sharks and the Montreal Canadiens in the most spectacular atmosphere in the entire National Hockey League. Saturday night in Montreal is like no other, and we are going to experience it now with the Sharks coming off a big win against the Boston Bruins. Would love to get another victory here and sweep the season series against the team from the province of Quebec. Hi, everybody. I'm Dan Rusinowski, and we definitely have a French view of this with Jason Demers here joining us.
6: Bonsoir.
5: How was my open? Was it all right?
7: Comme si, comme ça.
5: Comme si, comme
7: ça.
5: That's
7: how we'd say it. Was pretty
5: average,
7: good.
5: Average.
7: Pretty damn good, I tell you that much. Good job, Russo.
5: Do the best I can.
7: Speaks multiple languages.
5: Well, we have to see what's going to happen here in this game, because the Sharks, last time they played the Canadiens, won 7-5. They had the 5-2 lead. Montreal fought back in the third period. Got a couple of power play goals. Alex Newhook seems to have the Sharks' number, scored a couple of them, and ended up tying the game. The Sharks ended up winning that contest 7-5, but that was a track meet, and the Sharks do not want
7: Absolute
5: to get into a track meet in this building against the Canadiens team that right now is on fire at home, just as the Bruins were a couple of days ago. Since December the 18th here in Montreal, the Canadiens in 13 games have gone 10-2-1, and right now they're in quite a battle, too, in terms of playoff qualifications, as Montreal right now 82 points in third in the Atlantic and fourth in the East, 4 points behind Buffalo, but only 3 ahead of Detroit and now 2 ahead of Boston, who won today against Washington in the shootout.
7: Yeah, nobody seems to be able to gain any traction in the East, specifically the Atlantic Division. So right now, I mean, this road trip I think is a great measuring test for the San Jose Sharks, just because every single team is vying and battling for a playoff spot. So you're getting everybody's best, and you're getting all these amazing home teams that have been just so dominant in recent memory. So I think it's, you know, we talk about the Sharks getting experience and getting this meaningful hockey. Well, they're getting it in droves, because even dating back to the last game against the Montreal Canadiens, it was everything that a track meet could be. It had everything. It was physicality. It was dirty, playoff-style hockey. Goaltending was a little bit come see, come sa, but everybody was scoring, and everybody seemed to relish in that type of play. So you like the response you got from the San Jose Sharks. And I think it's going to be another big test tonight here against Les Habitants.
5: Well, I'll tell you what, in the game in Boston, the goaltending was, as they say here, spectacular.
7: You love that word, too.
5: Spectacular. It's very Montreal.
7: It is.
5: But I'll tell you what, Alex Nedeljkovic, with the injured Yaroslav Askarov, came in with all of the heat on him and all of the attention, and he was just great, especially early in the game when the Bruins kind of piled it on, and San Jose ended up winning that game 4-2. We saw some beautiful goals. Michael Misa and William Eklund combining on that first goal. Colin Graf scoring a beautiful shorthanded goal. But the goal that everybody's talking about is the one that William Eklund scored while on an unbelievable second effort, tapping the puck out of the air after the goaltender made the save and batting it into the upper corner. In fact, his dad, Christian Eklund, back in Sweden, basically posted up a couple of things. Number one, he said, I taught him how to fall, but he learned everything else on his own. And the other thing he did was he tried to recreate it on the ice in Sweden.
7: Good job, too.
5: And putting the broadcast behind it from the TV side.
7: Well, I mean, if you're going to go on a 19-game goal of Strout, the goal to score when you get

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1: And Sherwood, and they're going to play more of a defensive role, I think, and really be more of a shutdown kind of pest line. I think it just works great. You see the balanced four lines with this move by bringing Chernyshov back.
2: Well, that means that Adam Gaudette will play with Zach Ostapchuk and Barkley Goodrow, and that also means that Ryan Reeves does have the night off, as does Nick Leddy, as does Pavel Regenda, and as does Philip Kurashev. As far as the Canadians are concerned, the big story today is that Brendan Gallagher, who has been just the heart and soul guy for this team for many years, is going to be sitting it out by coach's decision for the very first time in his career. He's missed games because of injuries, because of that hard-nosed style that he plays with, and the fact that he's not exactly the biggest guy in the world. Gallagher's checking in at 5'9 and 185 pounds, and yet he gives you everything he's got. Yet with the back-to-back situation that Montreal has, they're going to sit him out today for the first time. It's also a sign that the Canadiens, I guess you could say, times are starting to change with all of these rebuilding programs that general manager Kent Hughes and coach Martin St-Louis have put in place. More on that a little bit later. Other scratches for the Canadiens also include Joe Valeno, Arber Jekai, and they will neither play nor be anywhere except in the press box. And, of course, Patrick Laine remains on the injured reserve list, but he is practicing and getting closer to being available. That is our roster report from Kaiser Permanente. Get care like a pro with Kaiser Permanente, official team physicians of the San Jose Sharks. When we come back, we will continue with our broadcast and let you know exactly what people are thinking about Saturday night hockey in Montreal. That's coming up next on the San Jose Sharks Audio Network.
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2: Welcome back to Montreal. Beautiful building, fabulous atmosphere, and a very big hockey game for both teams. The San Jose Sharks on this day are 31-26-6, 68 points. As action began today, they are 1 point out of the playoffs, that last spot currently held by Los Angeles. They're 5 points behind the Edmonton Oilers and 6 points behind the other wildcard team, Utah. So nothing is impossible, but San Jose is only 1 point ahead of a couple of teams, Seattle and Nashville, and so the pressure is on for them to continue to pick up points. Although the last seven games, they're 4-1-2, which is a pretty solid record. Their last seven road games, not quite as good. A little more come-see, come-saw, to use the phrase that Jason Demers uses. 2-4-1 in those seven road games, but they got this big victory against Boston. I think they really made a big step forward with that game.
1: In this wild card race, it's anyone's game, so somebody's just got to seize the opportunity. Sharks are going to have ample time to play the Blues, the Predators, the Oilers, but right now the game in front of them is most important. And against the Atlantic this season, they are 6-5-1, so a little bit worse for wear against the Atlantic. That freewheeling style that you play against the Atlantic sometimes hurts them, but they don't shy away from that. So I know the coach talked about today, Warsawski, about no track meets. And there might be moments where they're going to have to get into that, but they got to rely on their transition tonight because that's going to be their best chance to counterattack against the Montreal Canadiens.
2: It's going to be a great shot tonight, the Sharks and the Montreal Canadiens, in this wild atmosphere, as always, here at Centre Bell. We'll be back with our keys to the game coming up next on the San Jose Sharks Audio Network.
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2: Sharks and Canadians are back in their respective dressing rooms on this night for La Soirée du Hockey. Our keys to the game are presented by Toyota, proud sponsor of San Jose Sharks Hockey. Toyota, let's go places. And with the keys, here is my good friend Jason Demers.
1: All right, and your drive home or at the bar, wherever you're watching this, listen up, because here come the keys. One, quick transitions. Last game against Montreal, they did a good job of turning pucks over and getting odd man rushes, which led to goals. Number two, defend the inner slot. I thought they did a great job against Boston. Anytime the puck got into the inner slot, they had great sticks, great blocks. That was missing against Montreal the last time they played. And number three, stay out of the box. Very passionate game last time, very rough, but too many penalties. You don't want to give this Montreal Canadiens power play opportunities. Keep it 5-on-5, and I think you will be all but great against this team.
2: It'll
1: Back to you, Russo!
2: It'll

0: Will be a challenge 5-on-5 because the Canadians are plus 16 in that department, although the Sharks are improving markedly as the season goes on. Going to be an interesting challenge. Those are the keys to the game from Toyota, proud sponsor of the San Jose Sharks. Toyota, let's go places. We'll be back right after this on the San Jose Sharks Audio Network.
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0: Welcome to Montreal. The San Jose Sharks face off against the Canadiens for the second and final time this season. I'm Dan Rusinowski along with Sharks head coach Ryan Warsofsky. And Ryan, it's always special when you're facing an Original Six team. We just went through that in Boston with a very important win. But they say there's nothing like Saturday night in Montreal. Have you had that experience?
2: I haven't, but I'm excited to see it. And this is another fun place to play. And, you know, again, like you said, Original Six, the energy and the aura of here, of the history, seeps through the walls when you walk in the building. So I will say, for the fan that hasn't been to Montreal to watch a hockey game, it should be on your bucket list because it is a fun place, you know, to sit on the bench and do it. But as a fan, I think it would be equally, you know, as fun.
0: Well, there's 21,200 plus in the game every single night. And, of course, they're going to witness two of the best younger teams in the NHL going at it. You had a wild game last game when you beat them 7-5, but maybe a little bit too much track meet for your liking?
2: Yeah, I know. I think, you know, Marty on the other side would say the same thing. We don't obviously don't want to open this thing up, you know. Skill's going to come out. We know that. There's going to be opportunities on both sides of the puck for us to get to our offense, but we have to defend. We have to get above, you know, their attack, especially off the rush, and have a smart F3 and really be a detailed in our game plan tonight. And we got to go out and execute it.
0: One thing, looking at what the six defensemen were doing against Boston, it seems like they simplified their game to it. Has that been a message you guys have been saying, to make sure you keep it simple?
2: Yeah, for sure. And another message was this morning, is the same thing, is more of it. You know, there's times for us to catch teams off rush and get on the rush for us, and we got to move pucks a little bit quicker, a little bit harder, and just exactly like you said, simplify our game here, especially tonight early on in this one.
0: Igor Chernyshov recalled. Looks like he's going to play tonight. What do you think he's been playing like lately? What are the reports?
2: Yeah, you know, from what I've been told, he's coming off one of his best games in the American Hockey League. Not so much on the score sheet, but as far as, you know, getting on pucks, details away from the puck. So he'll slide in there tonight. We're excited, Adam. When we had him there earlier in the year with Mac, he had some really good chemistry, so we'll put him right up there.
0: Am I also wrong in thinking that maybe Sam Dickinson had one of his better games against the Bruins?
2: Yeah, really good. Again, doesn't mean he was on the score sheet, but he was defending his puck play. He was up in the rush. They did a lot of good things, and let's build off of that.
0: With all of this, it looks like you're picking up points almost every game now. Do you feel like you're gaining some momentum?
2: Yeah, I think so. I think we understand. Our players are very well aware of where we are in the standings and what's going on around us. But we just got to continue to play and compete and be focused on, you know, our first shift and, you know, playing the right way. We have an identity that we want to get to. We just got to do it consistently. Again, I think our group is really excited for this one.
0: We're looking forward to a great one. Good luck.
2: Thanks, Dan.
0: And that's our Coach's Chalkboard show for today. Now stand by for the Sharks and the Canadians coming up next on the San Jose Sharks Audio Network.
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0: celebrating on the right circle. Shoots, score! Nathan Savarini just completes the hat trick, and the Sharks win overtime, 3-2.
1: This is San Jose Sharks Hockey. It's game time. 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
2: Hello, Canada and hockey fans in the United States and Newfoundland and ships at sea. It's Saturday night and time for La Soirée du Hockey. From the Bell Centre in Montreal, it is Saturday night, the most exciting night in the Montreal area every single weekend. It's time for San Jose Sharks Montreal Canadiens hockey for the second and final time this year. I'm Dan Rusinowski, along with Montreal area native Jason Demers. Always exciting to be here. You've all got family and friends. I think Daryl Demers is here.
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2: 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I mean, it's going to be something.
3: 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I want it, baby! Give it to me! Come on, Shark fans! Let's go! Let's go!
4: 2 points on the line. History. All here. Let's do what we do. Let's dare to be great, Sharks fans. I know the Sharks players are going to dare to be great tonight. Big 2 points in this turning out to be an amazing playoff race right now in the West. So all we can hope for is to continue the momentum from that Boston Bruins game defensively.
5: The goaltending of Alex Nedeljkovic.
4: And just let's keep Macklin Celebrini rolling on that momentum train.
2: Well, that's the way it has to be. Celebrini's got a 7-game point scoring streak in that span. He's got 5 goals and 5 assists. And he just wants to keep on rolling and keep on rocking because he is setting up everything and making it happen. Meantime, the Montreal Canadiens had a little drama today in that Brendan Gallagher, their veteran, is not available. And that's probably the only story for a Canadiens team. It's just really flying like the Bruins were in the game before this one at home. Last 13 games at home, the Canadiens are 10-2-1. They picked up points in 4 straight. And the last regulation, the loss they had was to the Sharks, who would love to sweep the season series against the Canadiens. It's time for our starting lineups, brought to you by Coors Light. 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Celebrate responsibly. For the San Jose Sharks, Alex Nedeljkovic, who had that spectacular game in Boston, is going to be in goal, wearing the Sharks' road sweater, in net to our left-hand side. On defense, it will be a combination of Montreal area native Vinny Desharnais alongside the youngster Sam Dickinson, who grew up a Montreal Canadiens fan in Ontario. This is his first visit to the Bell Centre. And up front for the Sharks, Igor Chernyshov, just recalled from the San Jose Barracuda, is on the left wing side with Macklin Celebrini at center and Will Smith on the right.
4: And for the Montreal Canadiens, we got Jakub Dobish in net. He played the Montreal Canadiens and the San Jose Sharks and lost just last game. On defense, we got Mike Matheson and Noah Dobson. And up front, we got Juraj Slafkovský, Nick Suzuki, and Cole Caulfield.
2: Face off at center. We are underway in the first period. Furman South and Eric Furlatt are the referees. Ryan Daisy and Kyle Flemington are the linesmen. Loud atmosphere as always here at the Bell Center. Suzuki checked by Desharnais as he jumps into the Sharks zone. Celebrini back at his own goal line getting it, and it's flipped out effectively by the Sharks. Chernyshov racing at center gets flattened by Matheson, and he is shaken up, getting up a little bit slowly, and he is in trouble. Looks like he lost a skate blade. He can't even stay on his feet, and I think something else too. He is really dazed by that big body check from the 6'6" Mike Matheson, and play is stopped, and here comes Will Leonard, the trainer.
4: Wow, it seemed like a nothing hit.
2: There's blood.
4: Yeah, it seemed like a nothing hit by Mike Matheson, but I think he landed right on his head when he fell, and unfortunately I think he lost consciousness there for a second, and then when he tried to get up and go to the bench. Into the Habs training room right now.
2: There he goes immediately. And so that brings the crowd to a silent kind of a stare at what's going on the ice. They're going to clean up what blood is there. But boy, he just got flattened right at the blue line, and it looked like a relatively clean check, but down he went. Did he hit his head on the boards?
4: He just lost his footing. It wasn't a big check by Mike Matheson, but he caught a heel and kind of legs came out from under him, and he landed on the side of his head, and sometimes it doesn't take much more than that.
2: Oh, boy.
4: to lose consciousness.
2: I actually thought when we tried to get up a couple of times, I thought he might have lost his skate blade and fell over, but no.
4: Yeah, that's unfortunate. Right back in the lineup, recalled, and he just landed right on his head. It wasn't anything big for Mike Matheson. He just caught a piece of him, and a lot of the guys on the ice shaking up right now, because you never want to see a guy lose consciousness like that and have that much of a struggle, especially anything with a hit to the head. See Keith for sure would shaking his head a little bit, especially after he took that hit from Charlie McAvoy last game.
2: And, right. He was very, very animated about that, too.
4: He said
2: that should not be happening, and of course, wouldn't you know it, Charlie McAvoy scored a couple of goals today in a Boston victory in the shootout in Washington. But now there's a lot of discussion about what to do here. The two referees, Furman South and Eric Furlatt, chatting inside the referee's crease. Kiefer Sherwood comes over to Eric Furlatt to get an explanation. And Furman South is talking on the other side to Zach Bolduc.
4: Well, they have the faceoff on the right side when it probably should be back at center ice. But
2: that's not where they're putting it. They're putting it at the Sharks' blue line.
4: Yep.
2: It's technically where the puck was when the play was stopped. So faceoff dropped, and now the Sharks down to one less skater because of the absence of Igor Chernyshov just 32 seconds after the opening faceoff. Off the draw, dumped in by Montreal. Canadiens take a turnover. Lane Hutson steals it. Shoots one from the right circle as he pivots in. Good save made there by Nedeljkovic. Rebound picked up, and John Klingberg on the ice sends to Sherwood. A lead for Colin Graffy. Breaks down the left wing side, left to right. Across the line, stick handles on Bolduc. Stops, throws it back to the left point. There's Orlov shooting it. Tipped in front, just wide of the goal. Klingberg knocks it back toward the point. There's Sherwood, the shot. Hit his teammate, Colin Graff. Sherwood will keep it in and slide it down low to Alex Wenberg, who's in the right corner. He grinds one out, then reverses the puck with a backhander. A little bit too far for Sherwood to reach. Brendan Gooley is there to get a little piece of it, but it's knocked away from him and sent back by the Canadians up the back of their net.
4: Good little offensive zone time from the keeper, Sherwood line. Simplicity, pucks to the point, and some shots on net, so good job by them, kind of gaining back control, getting their legs underneath them after that injury to Chernyshov.
2: We're about a minute and a half gone by in a scoreless first period. Here comes Eklund across the line, shooting one from the right wing boards, right on net. Save made relatively routinely by Jakub Dobish, who gave up 6 of the 7 goals the Sharks scored in San Jose on March the 3rd. And he ended up allowing, or he didn't, but the team allowed an empty net goal by Adam Gaudette to finish things off.
4: Now just the time as teams, that injury unfortunate is over. It's difficult to reset, but you have to reset. You have to be on that bench. Hey, guys, let's go win this for Igor. We just got to, you're not forgetting about it, but you're playing for him. So it's always difficult when you see an injury like that. But everybody just needs to reset on the ice, and you can see a little bit of a timid start by both teams after that.
2: Off the faceoff, it's back at the blue line, held in. Tyler Toffoli slides over to Eklund, stick handles and shoots. Good save. It's off the defense, right to Dobish. And boy, that was a dangerous play off of Struble as the rebound ricocheted off of the Canadiens goaltender and then off the defense. And Dobish had to be pretty alert. Here's William Eklund going for it.
4: Yeah, and there, this line again, William Eklund with Tyler Toffoli and Michael Misa finding space, entering the zone off of transitions. We talked about transition. Great quick up by Eklund, and he gets a good scoring chance there.
2: Faceoff dropped, controlled now by the Canadians. Demidoff moving in, centering play in front. New hook tips on net. Save made by Nedeljkovic. Makes another astounding stop on the rebound, 2 feet in front of the net for Oliver Kapanen. Held in by the Canadians. This line is really dangerous. Struble pinches in deep for Montreal, throws it back behind the goal line, and it'll be taken there by Tyler Toffoli. Toffoli and Shakir Mukhamadulin spin it up the boards, and Misa combines with Eklund to just barely get that out. Boy, what a line that is. Oliver Kapanen, Ivan Demidov, and Alex Newhook. Newhook had 2 goals against the Sharks back on March the 3rd. Dano shoots it back in. Philip Dano, former LA King, has the most goals of any Canadian against Alex Nedeljkovic amongst the players that are active. Dano has it, sends it rink wide, cross ice. There is Lane Hutson twisting, flipping it away there from the check from Goodrow. A screenshot by Caden Gooley is off the defense, and it went wide. Loose in the corner, walking out is Texier. Backhand chance, right out of the corner, save, rebound. They score, but the net is off the mooring, and I'm not sure if they're going to allow this goal or not. The Canadians crowd explodes, but it looked to me like the referee said that the puck was dead. We'll see.
4: Interesting. Texier takes it out from behind the net. Gets 2-3 whacks at it. And then afterwards, a little bit of a chaos ensues. Deneau gets a piece of it. Desharnais pushes Deneau into the netting. And the fans, as you can hear, cheering because Lane Hutson pulls that away from Alex Nedeljkovic and puts it in the net. But I think they're going to look at the timing of the play and when the net came off. But being that it was Desharnais that pushed it off, this might count. Depends how, if they're calling back for the whistle, depending on what the ref is saying, because they're all conversing.
2: And what he intended to do.
4: Yes, was the whistle early, and was the intention that Nedeljkovic had it covered? It didn't look like, from our vantage point, that he had it covered, but that's going to be up to the refs to make that call here right now.
2: Well, we're going to get an explanation. Looks like Furman South is about to tell us.
6: The ruling on the ice is that there is a goal on the play. We are now going to go to review.
2: Okay, that's important to know. They told us what the deal is. They have ruled a goal on the ice, but they will now review it.
4: Once again, it was Texier coming out from behind the goal line just below, and he jams that puck. And then after that, puck gets bounced around once or two times. Worsowski's irate right now at the refs because they think they called that a no goal. And then after conversing, before the review, called it a goal, but Texier takes it to the net. Gaudette pushes him out. Then the puck's sitting there. Nedeljkovic has it covered, he thinks, but Lane Hudson's able to see that puck squeaked out, grabs it, puts it into the net. Nedeljkovic just missed covering it. It slid behind. But now, what was the intention of the ref? The whistle. Now, if they call this a goal back, it's more in the favor of Montreal because they ruled it a goal before reviewing it.
2: That's correct. And you know what's funny is that Furman South said no goal. He was obscured by the view from Nedeljkovic, but the other referee, Eric Furlatt, was on the other side of the ice, and I think he saw what we saw.
4: That's important to see because, yes, he was the one referee, was to the right of Alex Nedeljkovic and did not have a clear viewpoint. So usually when they don't have a clear viewpoint of the puck, they defer to their partners. And Furlatt must have said, I saw it, it was loose. Hudson put it in. That was an early whistle. And to me, it looks like they're going to most likely confirm this a goal.
2: Now, Ryan Worsowski, from his view, is looking at it as well. As Lane Hudson's the man
4: who
2: put it in
4: the net. You've got to be upset if you're Worsowski because you kind of got overruled by another referee that was back in the play, as much as you want to be mad. But you still whistle.
2: Bottom line is you want to get the call right.
4: Yes, exactly.
2: So that's the standard that we have in the National Hockey League. Get the call right and make sure that you do it. That's what they're reviewing right now. The call on the ice is a goal.
4: Be nice if it leans our way, though, you know?
2: It would be.
4: Long review, too.
2: Rather lengthy review, exactly. They're trying to decide by what they see. They have a lot of different angles, and, of course, I'm sure the Situation Room in Toronto is involved in this, given the fact that this is a Hockey Night in Canada game that doesn't really change anything. They review everything, but...
4: But a shift before that goal, Ivan Demidov went into the boards rather awkwardly and was laboring on the bench. I don't see him right now as well, so that'll be an interesting thing to keep an eye on for us to inform everybody listening.
2: Yeah, that was on the far side of the ice there.
4: It could be two awkward falls that happened in this game. Unfortunate to two great players.
2: In case you just tuned in, Igor Chernyshov getting his chance back in the NHL. Recall, he started in the lineup with Celebrini and Smith opening faceoff. His shift lasted 32 seconds, and he got absolutely nailed by Michael Matheson. And I thought for a second maybe he lost the skate blade because he was having trouble getting up. But then, I saw the skate blades were okay, and he clearly was... Let's see, in La La Land.
4: Yeah, that's happened to me in my career, and it's not fun.
2: Here comes Furman South to tell us.
6: The whistle was blown prior to the shot. There is no goal on the play.
2: There it is. No goal.
4: Jason Demers calls it. Come on now. Not up in here. Because what we see here to explain to you is when Nedeljkovic went and covered the puck, they showed a view. Deneau pokes at it just enough before the whistle goes, so there was an intention to whistle from the referee, but Deneau pokes it out, so that's where everybody here thought, well, it's a goal because play was still live. We got life, Daniel. Here we go.
2: So it's nothing, no goal.
4: Can you believe we're only 3 minutes in and all this is happening right now? I feel like I took crazy pills.
2: Incredible.
4: Jeepers.
2: Of course, Chernyshov kind of hitting the sideboards and the
4: That's
2: ice with his head.
4: Oh.
2: That was strange.
4: And then Demidov,
2: the bells
4: in the
2: are
4: corner.
2: Ringing. Bells are ringing for him.
4: That happened to me before, and it feels like your skate blades are
2: Okay, the Sharks heave a sigh of relief. The score is still nothing-nothing. Celebrini gets the faceoff back. Here's Orloff with it, moving left to right. Lifts one down the ice. Glove down by Matheson. Runs into the check. Celebrini takes it back. Skates across the line. Stick handles to the right boards. Holds onto it. Goes to over to the far side to Will Smith. He sends it back in front. Klingberg pokes it on goal. Oh, what a good stop. Klingberg didn't get all of that. He was trying to deke it around Dobish, but he poked it on goal. It was a great scoring chance. In front, another poke to the net by Klingberg, and another spectacular glove save by Dobish. John Klingberg trying to put the Sharks in front right after that, coming close, but no cigar.
4: John Klingberg, a whirling dervish out there. Good little interchange between forward and defense. Macklin celebrating. He climbs up high, finds Will Smith on the backside, and John Klingberg, unbeknownst to any defender in Montreal, sinks down deep. Gets one scoring chance, and then Orloff finds him right after for another high tip in the slot. Great job by John Klingberg and Dmitry Orloff.
2: With him so close to the net, it reminded me of that comeback win against Pittsburgh when he got the game winner for Macklin Celebrini. Here's Klingberg shooting it off the faceoff, and Zach Bolduc is able to tip that one over the glass and out of play.
4: We're going to hear a lot of this tonight, is that the fact that Montreal is a little bit loose defensively, there are going to be opportunities, a little bit like Buffalo. I think Buffalo is a more well-rounded team than Montreal, but they are fine to give you opportunities to score because they want to go on offense. So Sharks have to capitalize on all these chances.
2: And we'll see how it all works out. Off the draw, Smith cross ice. Here's a play, Orloff toward the net. It was off the defense. Dano, the defensive center, deflected that, hit the outside of the goal, and play will continue. Kept in on by Will Smith. Cross ice. Klingberg takes it off the right boards. He's checked immediately. The puck skitters back toward the blue line. Canadians move it out. Smith getting back defensively. Now it's grabbed. Fired to the right. 2-on-1 developing. Celebrini in front by himself. Whacked the drive right on goal. That's a big save by Dobish to keep the score nothing-nothing with 3 minutes and 53 seconds gone by in this first period. Cleared back down the ice by Montreal. Kirby docked nowhere near the puck. Hit John Klingberg. That could have been a penalty, but they don't call it. So maybe they got the whistles in their pocket on Le Soiree du Hockey.
4: They might now. It was a slow start to start this game with an injury and a goal called back. So I think now they're just going to say, let the boys play.
2: Right now, Sharks skate from left to right. Nothing-nothing to score. Caden Gooley, big hit on Alex Wenberg as he gains zone entry. He got the puck deep, but that's Oliver Kapanen behind his own goal line being very responsible defensively. Down the right side, Newhook into the zone. Demidoff is out there, so I guess he's okay. He got hit a little bit earlier into the boards. Newhook across the line, being checked by Ferraro along the far side with Mukko Madunan over there with that long stick. Ferraro, great effort. Gets it free from two Canadians, throws behind his net, and there's big Mukko Madunan to bank it forward. Grabbing it now, Eklund, lead pass Sherwood. He's to center. He's across the Canadians' line. Turns to his left on the boards. Takes it back from Eklund, and now it's a pass over to the right wing side. Wenberg will exchange. Alex Wenberg holds it, throws to the front of the net, breaking for the goal was Ferraro, couldn't get it. Mukko Madunan pinches in, good job there to come across the ice and keep it in play. Eklund cycling now, being checked far side of the ice, knocked free, there goes Hudson, he can fly. He makes the move, gets by Mukko Madunan, stick handle, shoots, but Mukko Madunan gets the stick out there and deflects that puck just wide.
4: Great stick by him there, coming back.
2: It's becoming a track meet, coaches probably don't want that, but that's what it looks like. No score in the first period here in Montreal. Canadians move in, Alexander Carrier shoots, stick save and a cover by Alex Nedeljkovic with 5:29 gone by in a crazy and scoreless first period thus far.
4: Defensemen for the San Jose Sharks are doing a great job of jumping down, creating offense, and getting back as well. Mukko Madunan, great skate against Lane Hudson, who is very explosive and closes beautifully on him on a quick little one-on-one. But Nedeljkovic again just looks solid early in this game.
2: Philip Dano wins the faceoff there from Zach Ostapchuk. Canadians have it. Carrier gets it, shoots. Adam Gaudette just blocked that with his skates. He tips it off the corner boards, but the Canadians steal it back. Alexander Texier replacing Brendan Gallagher in the lineup. Twists and turns in traffic. Got it back. Carrier screenshot goes high and wide off the glass. Nothing-nothing to score. About 5.5 minutes gone by. Period number one. Sharks trying to break out here up the left wing side, but the Canadians aggressively coming in there. That's Struble against Goodrow, far side of the ice. Dickinson got over there, hit hard by Josh Anderson, but getting back was Desharnais to swing it away from traffic and around the near side. Ostapchuk couldn't get it. Carrier kept it in. At the near side, collision there between Texier and Ostapchuk. Ostapchuk getting the better of that, and Desharnais getting involved there too as well. Desharnais hitting his man. Puck slides across the rink. It stays in the zone. Struble to Carrier on the right point. Down low to Struble, right corner. He stick handles. He tried to center it. Desharnais blocked it. Now near side feed. Dano the shot. I think Adam Gaudette got a little piece of that and deflected it up over the glass and out of play. We've got a break in the action and a crazy game so far here in Montreal at the Bell Center. It is the Sharks nothing and the Canadiens nothing. This is the San Jose Sharks Audio Network.
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2: 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Well, we've got the Canadiens' hottest center on the ice right now. Jake Evans, a six-game point-scoring streak out there with Zach Bolduc and Kirby Dach.
8: Great defensive protection of the inner slot by the San Jose Sharks with all that zone time for the Canadiens on the last shift.
2: Michael Mises' line out there, sorry there, Jason, is off the face-off. Canadiens have it. Hudson, very dangerous with the puck, sends it off to the right. Tipped toward the net by Evans, but Dach couldn't get a stick on it, and Bolduc couldn't either, and it rolled into the goaltender and play call.
8: Nedeljkovic, what I've noticed the last game, and especially this game early, no rebounds, very sound, very controlled. Anytime the puck comes into his chest, his pad, there's not an enormous rebound, and it's just very, very quiet in the net.
2: What we've noticed about him is he seems to be a goaltender that rises to the occasion.
8: Yeah, he has, definitely, and that's why he signed that two-year deal, and I think what a great breath of fresh air he's been for the Sharks team.
2: Off the face-off, off the stick of Matheson, defended by Misa, but he throws to the net for the Canadiens, and another backhanded glove stab there for Nedeljkovic, and he hangs out of it with 6:37 gone by in a scoreless first period. In case you just tuned in, you've missed a lot.
8: So much.
2: 28 seconds or so into the first period, Igor Chernyshov got knocked out of the game by a big hit from Mike Matheson. Nothing illegal or bad about it, just was unfortunate. Here's a shot from the near side by Noah Dobson. That's dangerous. It goes wide of the net. Remember that Dobson scored 70 points a couple of years ago when he played for the New York Islanders. And he is a valuable member of this Canadiens team as an offensively minded defenseman, kind of the number two behind Lane Hudson. Neutral zone play. Suzuki checked by Misa. Sharks throw it back the other way. No score first period. Canadiens go to the attack. Moving left to right. Caulfield across the line. Now to Suzuki. Turns on Klingberg. Backhand play to the slot. Goes by everybody. And Macklin Celebrini takes advantage and moves it out with Sherwood across the line. Little drop pass. Celebrini warding off the check. Tried to get it, but taking it back. Slavkovsky. Here comes Caulfield. Down the left. Into the zone. Score!

0: When Cole Caulfield moves into the offensive zone, he is absolutely dangerous as a right-handed shot on the left wing side. He got to the left wing circle and just snapped one. It went up top through Nedeljkovic. It's 1-0 Montreal.
1: And it all started, Macklin Celebrini on the rush, and Mike Matheson closed out quickly on a quick 3-on-2 strike. Transitioned very fast the other way. Cole Caulfield is all alone on a 3-on-2. Ends up finding the left side and finds just below the glove of Alex Nedeljkovic. 1-0 Montreal Canadiens.
0: So the time of that, 7:24. Cole Caulfield of the Canadiens getting credit for the goal. His 38th goal of the season already. He missed the last game.
1: Sick. He was sick and came back.
0: He's feeling a lot better now.
1: Yes.
0: As here come the Canadiens right back into the shark zone. They center it in front. Big save off of Gouley there made by Nedeljkovic. And Ferraro keeps the Canadiens away, so there's no real rebound. And Nedeljkovic able to cover up. And Mario Ferraro in ill humor turning to Bull Duke and Duck and giving a piece of his mind as they get separated by the linesman.
1: And that's what we talk about at the starting of the game, the track meet. And you want to low event game against this Montreal Canadiens team because they can hurt you in a second. It happens there. The Sharks are on a rush on a 3-on-2 off of a great defensive play. Then they just turn that puck over at one of the dangerous parts just when entering the blue line of the Montreal zone and ends up coming right back down your throat. So something you got to watch for, especially against that first line of Slafkovský, Suzuki, Caulfield. They are very dangerous on
0: Eklund
1: the transition.
0: Eklund steps into the circle here against Jake Evans. They get squared off. Now Evans gets thrown out. First, Wenberg got thrown out. Now Evans is out of there. So it'll be Eklund against Dock to Nedeljkovic's left. 1-0 Montreal. Faceoff dropped. A scramble for it. Ferraro had it for a second, but the Canadiens take it away. And here's Hudson dancing down the right side. Made a nifty move there to the right, then juked to his left against Wenberg. Gets it back behind the goal line. Feeds side of the goal. Bull Duke get a chance. Shot save made. Rebound kicked there in the slot by Evans. Knocked away. And the Sharks lucky to get it out of that slot area and push it off to the far boards. But it's not out of the zone. Tremendous pressure by the Canadiens. Hudson, wow, doing some dancing. Lost the puck. Sherwood might have a chance. Hudson getting back. Sherwood moving in. Backhand shot. That's off the goalpost, it looked like. Held in now by San Jose on the rebound of that. Canadiens, though, steal it away from Wenberg. Here they come. Long feed down the left side. Evans trying to get it, and he make that Kirby duck. He poked on it through Desharnais. Got it on goal. That's a really good save by Nedeljkovic. A broken stick on the play, and Desharnais, in speaking of Neil Huemer, goes right after Kirby duck on that play on the rebound.
1: Well, it happened three times now where the Montreal Canadiens, when Nedeljkovic freezes it, they poke at the glove. It's not a huge slash, but as a defenseman, you got to do something. And as a referee, you can't allow that to continuously happen and Desharnais being the one getting the penalty is a little bit frustrating to say the least, because it's been three times now that they've poked at Alex Nedeljkovic. Desharnais just went over, maybe a little bit of an overzealous cross check, but it's happened time and time again. Even though it's not hard, you're not allowed to do that. Once the whistle goes, you have to refrain from touching the goalie.
0: Okay, official word on the goal. Cole Caulfield's 38th goal of the season from Juraj Slafkovský and Noah Dobson after Macklin Celebrini lost it at the offensive blue line. Time of that, 7 minutes, 21 seconds. And now Vinny Desharnais, kind of a retaliatory sort of a penalty. I think it was a little bit of frustration there because Doc did get the shot toward the net, as weak as it might have been, and Desharnais was trying to stop it. I think that Kirby Dock takes liberties, don't you think?
1: He gave a whack at the whistle, so Desharnais gave him a cross check, and I don't think that's fair of the referee to. They'll always take one.
0: He's in the box, and the Canadiens go on the power play. Suzuki, drop pass. Hudson shoots. Oh, that didn't miss by much, just went wide. Demidov on the right wing boards. He scored a beauty against the Sharks back in San Jose a few weeks ago from that position. He stick handles, throws it back to Hudson on the point. Near side feet, Suzuki, top of the left circle. He stick handles, goes down low. Now it's fed to the slot. One-timer by Slafkovský. I think Ferraro got a piece of that. And it goes into Nedeljkovic on the rebound, and he covers up.
1: Great stick by Shakir Mukhmadul in there. They just go low play to Cole Caulfield. They try to find Slafkovský in the bumper, and Mukhmadulin's there with a great stick to negate that clear cut. That would have been a great A scoring chance. Then Nedeljkovic is there to cover the puck.
0: And right after that, Ferraro stopping it right in front to make sure it did not get through. And Mukhmadulin having a chat with Orlov about the last play on the bench right now. Off the faceoff, Sharks have it. Dickinson gangles one off the boards, gets it all the way down the ice. And remember, this is not an icing because the Sharks are still killing a penalty to Vinny Desharnais for another minute 25. Montreal on the attack, ranked number 4 in the NHL on power plays, 25.1%. Here they come flying through center. Across the line, Suzuki, little drop pass far side. Demidov tried to put it back to the point to Hudson, but Ostapchuk blocked that with his skate. Ostapchuk and Goodrow up front in this penalty-killing situation alongside two defenders. Right now it's pushed back toward the point, but not a good feed by the Canadiens. So it's out to center ice. That's Dickinson and Ferraro, with Dickinson playing on the right side of the defense. That's a lot of confidence in the 19-year-old. Here's Hudson, loses on the check to Dickinson, banks it off the boards, got it out of the zone. Canadiens will recover, but again, Dickinson doing the job defensively in this penalty kill. 44 seconds to go in the Desharnais penalty. Slafkovský, stick handling right wing boards, drops it back to his own blue line as the fans start to go, go Habs go. Down the left wing side, it's Suzuki and across the San Jose line. Turns off a check, goes to Caulfield, cross ice, one-time shot by Demidov. That's a good stick save by the Sharks. And Sherwood knocking down Demidov on the rebound. Crowd didn't like that, but that's a good muscular play by the Sharks. Uh-oh, it's fed out across the ice, and Nedeljkovic comes way out of the goal, and he kept it away from the Canadiens' Caulfield. It didn't clear out, though. Dobson to Bolduc, second power play out there with 10 seconds left on the man advantage for Montreal. Dobson, Suzuki, shot. Dickinson deflected that wide, and it went off the corner boards and out. That's a big kill by the Sharks to keep it 1-0 Montreal.
1: Especially when you're missing your best penalty killer, Vincent Desharnais. Great job by Dickinson and Ferraro as a tandem there. They're out there for the whole time.
0: Right now, here comes Celebrini. Down the right side, in with Graf. Chris crosses with him. Stick handles in on Bolduc. To the left circle, over for Smith. Now in front, Graf turns, shoots one right on. That's a save by Dobish. Held in. Nice job by Mukka Madulin to get underneath Newhook, but Newhook reaches and pickpockets Mukka Madulin and skates away with it. He's to center ice, he's to the Sharks line, but he's met there by a couple of San Jose defensive players. Kirby Dach retreating on the play, was able to get the puck on the trailer, but his dump-in was basically slowed down, and the Sharks come around the near boards to try to get it. And Matheson, though, holds in for the Canadiens. 1-0 Montreal. Anderson, Texier on the ice right now. They twist and they turn. And by time, as the coaching staff, led by Martin St. Louis, puts fresh skaters out for the Canadiens. San Jose looks to do the same thing as they bounce one out to the Canadiens' line. Quick pass up ice. Philippe Dano, reacquired this year for his second tenure with the club, sends it in deep. That was a play where Nedeljkovic tried to get it, but he couldn't touch the puck because it was out of the trapezoid. Held in there by Anderson and Gouldy, who shoots, and it's wide of a net. Not cleared out by the Sharks, but now it goes off of the stick. And it's back out to center ice. That was a lucky break for San Jose, as Montreal is really pouring on the coals here in the first period with a 1-0 lead. Klingberg just got knocked down behind the net. Fans react to that. Here comes Mario Ferraro leading the attack. Right to left to right across the line with Misa. Throws behind the goal line. He's checked, but Eklund slips away. Now near side feed to Foley. That's off the crossbar for Tyler Toffoli. Oh, so close to making it even. And it might have gone off a post and a crossbar on its way in. Worked free. Misa feeds it over to Ferraro. Now to Desharnais. Back near side. Misa tries to tee up and shoot. Save made by Dobish. Rebound, a scramble. Where is it? It's on the side of the net. But the Canadiens grab it. They can't clear. Desharnais keeps it in. Holds it. Shoots it. Tip by Misa. Toward the net. Save made by Dobish. Rebound left wing corner. Misa into forecheck. And the Canadiens do get it behind their goal. And Demidov picks up and lifts one out of the zone.
1: Great job by Misa there. And Desharnais working together, getting some shots on net. A little bit too much delay. They've had opportunities to take one-timers three, four times a night, and they're just double-clutching it. So I'd like to see more pucks to the net, pucks to the net.
0: Little exchange, Smith and Celebrini. Macklin with it, tries to stop on the right boards, but it's deflected by Dobson. Slafkovský moves it out. Here's Suzuki, the captain of the team. It across the San Jose line, makes the move on Dickinson, who slowed him up just enough to cause a turnover, and the Sharks take over, and Colin Graf skates up the left side. 1-0 Canadiens. Graf comes across the line to Celebrini, shoots, score! Mecklen Celebrini, a spectacular one. Up top, and the Sharks just tied the game on a wrist shot by Celebrini that looked like it was a slap shot by anybody else's imagination.
1: Well, they've been electing to pass a little bit too much. Mecklen says no, enters the zone after a great play by Colin Graf on the backhand, and he just looks top shelf where Daddy keeps the nudie, Max, right over the blocker side. And let's not forget Sam Dickinson down low with amazing work defensively to spring Colin Graf on this quick strike offense play. And Macklin Celebrini's 34th a year. What a finish there. He finally elects to shoot and said, look and pass.
0: That was absolutely gorgeous. Of course, Celebrini was the big star of the game back on March the 3rd with a goal and three assists against the Canadiens.
1: Was.
0: And now he scored his 34th goal of this season. Colin Graf getting the primary assist on that play. Back to action. Face off at center. Dumped into the Sharks zone again by Montreal. Barkley Goodrow chips it up the boards. Good pinch, though, by Carrier. He knocks it up in the air. It settles. There's Dickinson in the corner against Bull Duke. Sam Dickinson fighting it, working it free. And Ostapchuk exchanges with Goodrow and moves it up the right side. Ostapchuk to center, across the line. Backhand play toward the slot. Gaudette was skating there, but he didn't get it. Now he deflects a pass from behind the goal right out in front, and Dobish will get his stick on it. We've got a break in the action. This broadcast is coming to you from the Bell Center in Montreal. Goals for Montreal by Caulfield, his 38th. For Celebrini, for the Sharks, his 34th. It's the Sharks 1, the Canadians 1 on the San Jose Sharks Audio Network. Welcome back to Montreal. Macklin Celebrini has done it again. A great goal to tie the game 1-1 at 13-12, his 34th of the year, assisted by Colin Graf and John Klingberg. Klingberg had one of several very good chances early on, but I'll tell you what, Graf with just a tremendous carry up the ice, good vision, and Celebrini just ripping it.
1: And it was Sam Dickinson closing out on the defensive side and John Klingberg initiating the transition. That's what happened when you get quick transitions. Key one of the game, check.
0: Exactly. One thing that is not checked so far is track. A, key number three, and B, no track meet, because we got one.
1: It is a hell of a track meet, though. It's exciting for us to call it, though.
0: Sure,
1: no?
0: Is. Celebrini is on the ice against Nick Suzuki, the captain of the Canadiens, who gets thrown out of the circle. Slavkovsky steps in. Celebrini pokes in front of the net. Graf had a chance to get it. He reached for his backhand, but it was swept away. That was one of those cases, Jason, where if he were a left-handed shot, he would have been able to get it off quicker.
1: Yeah, and he would have got a nice scoring chance there. Good stick by the Montreal Canadiens defender. Noah Dobson there.
0: Dmitry Orlov working it free. Celebrini and Graf can't tip it out. Orlov gets a second chance in his own end and skates out. Oh, that's a nice interception in the middle of the ice by Slavkovsky. Here come the Canadiens moving in. Caulfield tries to split through Klingberg and another defender, Orlov, but Dmitry Orlov got it back. Feeds it ahead. Graf makes sure the puck is out of the zone. That was a nice play by him. Celebrini kind of runs into Smith there at the end of the shift, but he cross-corner dumps it into the right side of the Montreal zone, and Coach Ryan Warsopsky can make a change and get Wenberg out there with Eklund and Sherwood. Again, no Igor Chernyshov since the opening minute of the first period. He was hit hard by Matheson and left. Here's Sherwood moving in. Shooting the puck. Gouley blocks that with a stick. Oh, over the glass and out of play.
1: Yeah, just the simplicity right now for the Sharks. You see them taking care of the puck a little bit better, especially after that goal by Cole Caulfield. You can't allow Montreal just to get chance after chance off the transition. That's where they live. That's where they thrive. Great job by the Sharks since that goal of kind of locking things down a little bit and getting back to the game that we got comfortable with when we were calling it in Boston.
0: Face off left side of Dobish. Sharks 1, Canadians 1. Here's Wenberg with it. Backhands behind the net. It's Sherwood trying to play it against Gouley. Gouley's a pretty good-sized kid. Knocked Sherwood off the puck. That's not easy to do. And the Canadians able to tip it back up to the Sharks' line. Ferraro intercepts there, knocks it free. Here's Wenberg moving off of a tip from Sherwood. Got it ahead to Eklund on the left. He got to the blue line, has to wait for his teammates to come onside again. And he stick handles across the ice. And Eklund throws it into the right corner and goes into forecheck. Gouley against Eklund. Now Sherwood came in to help out. Sherwood works it free. Mukhamadulin reaching in there with a one hand on the stick to keep it in play. And that goes behind the net. Montreal will pick it up there. 4:40 to go, first period. 1-1 the score. Behind the goal line, it's picked up by Gouley in the Canadian zone. Sharks make the full change. They get the Misa line out there with Desharnais and Dickinson back. Canadians on the attack. Demidov across the line. Loses on a stick check. Trailing the play. Kapanen recovers. Backhand play. Desharnais blocks it. And Misa turns, but he can't quite get it out of his control. And Demidov takes it back for Montreal. He cuts behind the San Jose net. Desharnais rides him off with a nice check. And out to Foley on the left wing, gets the first pass and moves it out to center ice. Flips to the middle, looking for a breaking Desharnais. That's a heck of a back check by Alex Newhook. Here comes Montreal down the left side with Demidov. Demidov, Kapanen, and Newhook skate in. Nice stick lift there by Sam Dickinson at the near side against Kapanen one-on-one. And now Newhook and Desharnais go into the boards against each other. Worked loose. Dickinson poked it up the near side boards. Taken back by Demidov. Cross ice off the stick of Carrier. Nice play off the boards there by Misa, and the Sharks break out 2-on-2. Gaudette into the offensive zone. End of the shift, so he will just backhand it in deep. And the Sharks escape on that one with a 1-1 count.
1: Sam Dickinson's continuing his game from Boston. He has just been fantastic all over the ice with a great stick. starting the transition, starting breakouts by just his good defending.
0: Right now, Montreal skating right to left, moves into the Shark zone. Klingberg comes together with Kirby Dach, but Dach works it free left corner, sends back to Matheson on the point. Cross ice, Dobson. Now Evans from the right circle gets the shot away, blocked by traffic in front, lifted out by Orloff. Could be a chance for Celebrini. He's down the left wing side, he moves in and he shoots, stick save, rebound off the inboard. Trying to grab it there was Barkley Goodrow, couldn't quite control it. He gets it to Celebrini though behind the net, and he feeds around the boards. Klingberg kept it in, shot, blocked by Dach, up in the air and over the top of the glass, and play is blown dead.
1: Great job by Macklin Celebrini on the rush there, getting another scoring chance, looking for five hole. And that let us take a break in the action here on this, the Sharks Audio Network.
0: Sharks won, Canadians won. You know, you must see Macklin before the season ends. And I know you know that already. But the San Jose Sharks return to the tank on Thursday, March 19th for Vietnamese Heritage Celebration Night, honoring the Bay Area's Vietnamese community. Get your tickets for that game and others now at sjsharks.com/tickets. On this date in NHL history, March the 14th, 1971, Montreal put a new goaltender in net. His name was Ken Dryden. What a career. 8 years, six cups. He was something else. Back to action here. Scrambled in the offensive zone. Graf trying to get it. Dano was able to tip it away and skate out with it. And he powers it off the right wing boards with a backhand flip. Through Orloff and back down the ice it goes. Into the right corner of the Shark zone. Suzuki centering play. Tip wide by Caulfield. Boy, this combination of Suzuki and Caulfield makes things happen really quickly if they get their sticks free. Caulfield has his stick tied up by Klingberg, but then he gets it back. He fans on the puck. He tries to kick it and skates against Orloff. Then it dropped back. Slavkovsky reaches in, grabs it, goes to Suzuki. Back to the right boards. There's Slavkovsky. He's a big, strong ox. He runs into the check of Orloff, but maintains his footing. Orloff also hitting him as hard as he can, knocking him down now. That's going to be a penalty on Orloff. And Orloff is not happy about this call at all.
1: Here's the call.
0: Let's get the call.
2: San Jose 71, Monroe County cross checking.
1: Just a battle along the boards in the high ice, and Slavkovsky so incredibly good at hanging on to pucks and very hard to get off it. Sometimes you have to overdo it. It was Macklin Celebrini with the cross check.
0: Yeah, so that was behind Slavkovsky. Orloff thought that they were calling him for it because he tripped over his stick.
1: Yeah, they need him on the ice eventually late in the penalty kill, but Macklin Celebrini just giving a little push to Slavkovsky when the puck was kind of in the air, and the ref just deemed that too much aggression for Macklin, and he goes sits for 2 minutes, and another big penalty kill with 2 minutes left in the period.
0: 17:57 the time of it. Off the faceoff, Barkley Goodrow blocks a shot attempt by Dobson and shoots one all the way down. So the Canadiens power play right now. Hudson also out there. Actually, it's Demidoff over there. Sorry, folks. Hudson, Demidoff also on the ice. Suzuki, here come the Sharks shorthanded, moving in, shot on goal by Ostapchuk. That's a great play by Barkley Goodrow along the boards to win the battle. And Ostapchuk just driving the center lane, got the pass, and he didn't waste any time. He simplistically shot it to the net. Shorthanded, do the simple thing.
1: Yeah, take that, take what they give you, especially on the power play, but great job by Barkley Goodrow timing that, coming across the ice, over the top, creating that turnover, and then Zach Ostapchuk, who's been fantastic on the penalty kill and on the fourth line here for the past 5-10 games and gets a nice scoring chance.
0: Sharks with only 11 forwards since the opening minute when Igor Chernyshov, just recalled, went off with the injury. Face-off drop. Colin Graf loses the draw there to Oliver Kapanen, and the Canadiens' power play starts to move it out. Dobson will drop it back. Here comes Newhook. Newhook stick handles to the red line. Minute 25 on the power play for Montreal. Newhook carries into the zone, turns off a check. Kirby Dach gets his hand off. He cuts back behind the Sharks' net, stick handles, feeds near side, Kapanen back to Dobson on the point. He throws back to Kapanen for a one-time shot. That's a nice save off the pad of Nedeljkovic. Rebound right corner, there's Newhook calmly taking it, pushing it over to Bolduc. Now back to the point, it's Dobson. Back to Bolduc, one-time shot save made. There's a rebound, a great save by Nedeljkovic off Kirby Dach's point-blank chance, and the Sharks clear.
1: Good two one-timers, one from Kapanen and then one from Bolduc. This is a more simple, their second unit just tries to get one-timers to the net, and Nedeljkovic just so quiet, no rebound, great save, and the defenders just cleared it out great for them. And
0: here's a poke by Eklund, moving down the right, Sherwood shoots one, and that goes up high off the glass. Not sure if Dobish got a piece of it or not. There's a good forecheck by Sherwood against two Canadians, keeping it behind the Montreal line. 30 seconds left on the penalty on Celebrini, but here comes Kirby Dach to center. On the right side, he drops it off. Left it for Kapanen, and loses on the check there to Sherwood, who turns and clears.
1: Great job. The Sharks have been so good the last three games, especially on this road trip on the power play, closing quickly on entries and just getting these much-needed clears.
0: But here comes Caulfield down the right, moving in with a slap shot on goal from the right circle, and it's a save and a cover-up by Nedeljkovic with 7 seconds left on that Celebrini penalty. So a big face-off coming up deep in San Jose ice. Why don't we pause 10 seconds for station ID on the Sharks Audio Network.
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0: 7 seconds left in the power play for Montreal and the penalty on Celebrini. One last chance off the draw. Sharks will try to clear. They don't do it the first time. They don't do it the second time. And now a shot to the net from Suzuki gets stopped. I think it's a hand pass, though, against Montreal, and a big scrum along the far boards. It was worked free by Demidov. I think he tried to hide it with his hand, and they blocked it and moved the faceoff out.
1: Outside, so that'll be the end of the kill with 1 second left and 4 seconds in the period. And got to be happy if you're Ryan Warsawski. You've given up some chances and some ozone time to the Montreal Canadiens, but when it mattered most defensively, they've been stout, and Nedeljkovic once again has been sensational.
0: Face-off win by Ostapchuk, but it ricocheted off a skate. Canadiens throw it to the net. That was Demidov throwing it from the blue line, and it stopped, and a little push there from Ostapchuk and Demidov as the siren goes off, ending this first period of play. So Macklin Celebrini's penalty expires, and so does the first period. The San Jose Sharks were down 1-0, and it looked like it could have been a lot worse, but Alex Nedeljkovic made a couple of solid stops. Same thing with Jakub Dobish on the other side of the ice, and Macklin Celebrini tied the game 1-1.
1: Just a great period, I think, overall. What you want in Montreal on the road, a little bit squirrely to start, but after losing Igor Chernusov and being down to 11 forwards, I thought they've done a great job. Guys have stepped up. Penalty kill's been solid, and Nedeljkovic has been steady as she goes.
0: Shots on goal 16-9 in favor of Montreal. Again, the score at the end of one. The San Jose Sharks won, and the Montreal Canadiens won. Back in a moment on the San Jose Sharks Audio Network. Welcome back to Montreal and the Bell Center. The San Jose Sharks, in a wild first period, stay even with the Canadiens 1-1. Cole Caulfield, a brilliant goal for Montreal, his 38th of a season at 2:24. And then at 13:12, an equally brilliant tally for Macklin Celebrini, his 34th of a season. Sam Dickinson has been playing outstanding hockey in both ends of the rink on this road trip. Great game last game against Boston, and a really solid first period. Was involved on a lot of the plays out there. In fact, had to kill a penalty on the opposite side of the D when Vinny Desharnais went in there, among other things. Right now, Sam Dickinson joins us from the dressing room, and he's with Jason Demers.
1: Sam, great first period. Just talk about the atmosphere. You grew up a Montreal Canadiens fan. How was that first period for you?
4: Man, it was so much fun. So much story to this building, and obviously, like you said, kind of being a Montreal fan growing up, it was a pretty surreal moment to get out there and just kind of experience everything. And, maybe a little bit of nerves at first, but, I think I settled in and, started to play my game. And, I think that's been the successful part.
1: Yeah, you've settled in beautifully with Vincent Desharnais. Talk a little bit about what you've learned from him defensively so far this year.
4: Yeah, he's been a huge help. Obviously, he's such a good defender. Obviously uses his size so well, and every single time he's talking to me, I'm all ears. He's great with giving me advice and giving me little tips on everything. So, just little things that he's done all season has been fantastic. And, I'm really lucky to be able to be playing with him.
1: You get through the first period 1-1. Going into the second, what do you guys need to improve on if you want to take the lead here and keep going, trending up?
4: I think just simplify. Simplify and play hard. A lot of our chances have come from getting the puck out of our zone and letting our speed and skill kind of take over when we get into that O zone. So I think it's just going to be continuing. Be hard in front of the net, get the puck out, and let's go to work in the O zone.
1: Thanks, Sam. Have a great second period and continued success, my man.
4: Awesome. Thank you.
1: That is Sam Dickinson playing a fantastic game here in a 1-1 hockey game on this, the Sharks Audio Network.
0: So here we go. Goaltender Alex Nedeljkovic in the net to our right. And off the draw, the Sharks dump it into the Canadian zone, and the second period gets underway. Long pass, good back check by Smith, stopping Suzuki's chance for a break. Smith trying to bank it forward there to Graf, but it trickled back. Celebrini tipped on the right. Here comes Smith. Down the right, crosses the line, puts on the break, sensing the check, slides it in deep there. Celebrini chasing along with Graf, Rapp will turn to the puck as it comes around the near boards, but the Canadians did a good job there, and Dobson sends it down the ice. No icing. Nedeljkovic in goal to our right made the stick stop, left it for the D. Desharnais feeds it forward, but we get a stoppage of play. We got too many men on the ice here, you think?
1: Too many men.
0: That's what's going on here. Looks like
1: linesman called it.
0: Yep, linesman stopped the action in the middle of the ice surface. Canadians' penalty box is open. This is a golden opportunity right now.
1: And a great job by Vincent Desharnais. Kind of sees that there's a change going on. His two men forechecking, decide just to hard rim it towards the Canadians' bench. Canadians with a mistake there. They are asleep early in this period, and now the Sharks' power play gets to go to work.
0: Well, going into the penalty box for the Canadians is Cole Caulfield, so you have to remember that. He's very dangerous coming out of the box. This is Montreal's first penalty of the game. The Sharks had two in the first period. One to Desharnais for roughing, one to Celebrini for cross-checking.
1: They don't have a great penalty kill, the Montreal Canadiens, but at home during this 10-2-1 run, they're 89%, so doing something right at home.
0: Off the faceoff, Sharks on the power play. Celebrini on the point tried the shot, but Philip Dano, playing the penalty kill up front, was able to deflect it back out to center. Here's Carrier down the right. Carries into the Shark zone and just slides one in deep behind the goal line. Evans was in there, but Celebrini took it away from him. And now the Sharks' power play can get started. Sharks' power plays are brought to you by Power Business Technology. Copiers and printers for your office needs. Here's Macklin Celebrini moving right to left on the power play. Comes across the blue line. Stick handles to his left. Feeds near side Smith. Back to the point. Wenberg. Cross ice. Right side. There's Orloff. Back skating away from Evans. To Celebrini on the right wing suddenly. Celebrini on the point. Feeds it over now to Orloff. Down low. Smith on the left wing. He's watched by Matheson. Tried to force it through. Matheson blocked it. Canadians can't clear. Orloff. Good keep in. Dishes to Smith again. He's on top of the left circle. Feeds down low now to Toffoli. Stick handles. Shoots. Score! I'm not sure if Macklin Celebrini deflected that, but Tyler Toffoli put it up, and it looks like Macklin's got another one. That's a big power play goal for Celebrini, his second goal of the game, and the Sharks take the 2-1 lead.
1: Well, we might have to check, because this might be a set play that the Sharks keep running. Last game, Tyler Toffoli takes one off the chest from Macklin Celebrini. Decides right here, he gets it on the goal line, he looks, and

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1: Decision as this play is being reviewed after a coach's challenge by Martin Saint-Louis and the Montreal Canadiens. He's offside, isn't he? Or is he? It's so close.
2: It's so very tight.
1: We're getting a look at it here, folks.
2: Per the rules, the blade has to be completely over the line.
1: You mean the puck has to be completely
2: over
1: the line?
2: Well, the puck but the blade of the skate. If it's up in the air, if your heel is in the air, it does not matter.
1: Right.
2: As long as you are in line with the blue line. So it's going to be a very difficult call. This is very, very tight.
1: Don't forget, we had another call earlier in the game.
2: You did. First one went our way.
1: First one went the Sharks' way. Nedeljkovic did cover it. It is so darn close. The puck is officially across the line, and Smith did lift his skate, but the question is, did he stay onside long enough?
2: And is there just the smallest sliver of white of the ice that the refs can see when they're looking at the iPad? Because the linesman will confer. They look at the iPad together. They're on headsets. They have a little bit of help. All these calls are reviewed back in Toronto, and they're able to really see this. And they are zooming in, trying to see at the exact moment the puck crosses the line to the millimeter where is Will Smith's skate, because it was Will Smith,
1: yes,
2: who would be the culprit, that it would have been a little bit late getting over the line, and Macklin Celebrini was the puck carrier at that time.
1: Want to remind people that tomorrow we're on the air from Ottawa, 1:30 p.m. Pacific time for our Sharks warm-up show, and we'll have a new member of our Sharks Audio Network team joining me. Tomorrow it'll be James Shepard, who will step in to fill the shoes that you've been filling.
2: Shep!
1: Good old
2: James
1: Shep.
2: Shepard.
1: Starting his broadcasting career with the Sharks tomorrow night.
2: Yeah, he's got the same personality as a roll of dimes. Just kidding, I love the guy. He is funny, he is great. He's very excited to be working with you. We've talked and I said, hey, he's a tough guy to work with, but he's a great guy outside the ring.
1: Well, here comes the call. Furman South will tell us.
3: After the coach's challenge was determined that at 18:53, the play was offside, so there was no goal.
1: Okay, no goal. Will Smith offside. So that's the second goal that's been called back.
2: That is so incredibly tight. That is wild. Sometimes you'll see it inconclusive, but they were very sure about that, and it's 1-1 in the coaches' challenges right now, or at the referee review.
1: Yeah, the other one was just simply a review. Yeah, but
2: they've had a lot of work to do tonight.
1: Yes. Good news is the power play continues for another minute and 2 seconds, and the top unit has been resting ever since. So Celebrini gets back on the ice. Let's see if they run that play again.
2: Yeah, and they've done a good job. They were moving it around very nicely. Good chances in front of the net.
1: Brian Wiseman just called Tyler Toffoli over with the dry erase board to tell him to do something. So they've got something in mind here for the final minute of this power play.
2: Yeah. Get shots net. Enter quickly because you only have a minute left. A little bit of an abbreviated power play. Referees by talking, trying to get the time.
1: Yeah, they got to get the score back to 1-1. It says 2-1 right now.
2: Yeah. They got to get the time right as well.
1: Yep. They will get the clock fixed. They're probably making sure that that's correct. And yeah, it looks like there's a minute 31 left on the clock.
2: Yes.
1: For
2: the power play.
1: The power play for the Sharks.
2: Not a minute, 2 minute 31, even better.
1: Yep. So a minute 31 left on the man advantage off the faceoff, though. Canadians win the draw, and they shoot one all the way down. So far on this road trip, the Sharks 2-4-5 coming into tonight on the man advantage.
2: They've been very good, very effective.
1: Here comes Will Smith out to center with Celebrini. They race across the blue line. Smith stays onside this time. Wenberg in. Celebrini pokes. It's off the skate of Toffoli. Philip Deneau is able to clear with Evans up front. They get it all the way down. Down to a minute 5 remaining on the man advantage. 2 minute man on the ice to Montreal. That's the reason why the Canadians are penalized. Celebrini and Smith move out right to left. Smith leads the attack. Cross the line. Put it off the boards to himself. Gives chase in the corner.

0: Canadiens defender Gouley lost his stick, but Montreal behind the net wins the battle. That's Josh Anderson there, cleared it all the way down.
1: Will Smith gets away with a call. A little bit of a tomahawk chop on Josh Anderson, and he lost his stick, so they got away with one there.
0: 38 seconds left on the man advantage. Here's Celebrini with speed through center. Across the line, puts on the brakes, lead pass. Eklund tries to split the defense, but Dobson was able to check it away and clear it.
1: Just forcing it a little bit right now in the entries. You know, you typically want to see a kick out to the far boards and drive it down deep. They're trying to enter through the middle, and Montreal's had great stick so far.
0: 15 left on the power play. Fans are getting on Celebrini a little bit here. Now it's Gaudette, neutral zone, poked at near side by Sherwood. Couldn't get it. Dano banks it off the right boards. Uh-oh, here's Evans skating in. It's a nice job by Misa to get over, just take away the lane. Misa with it. Penalty is now over. Cole Caulfield serving that minor for the bench is back out. But here's Misa to center. Passes on the left. Eklund skates in. Stick handles. Shoots one. Glove save made from the left boards by Dobish. And we get the stoppage with 2:49 gone by in the second period. The score is 1-1. We've got a couple of apparent goals called back. One to Montreal and one to San Jose. William Eklund starting to get that shot away with nice authority.
1: Yeah, just getting one on net at the end of that power play. A little bit of a frustrating power play for the Sharks. Just weren't able to enter at all. And the Montreal Canadiens had great sticks. Were very aggressive upon the entry, and something they're going to have to fix if they get another opportunity. But Montreal does have a tendency to take a lot of penalties. One of the more penalized teams in the NHL.
0: Yeah, 27th in the NHL. Yep. As off the faceoff here, Montreal ices the puck. So no harm, no foul here. The Sharks put out the Ostapchuk line with Mukko Madulin on one deep position and Ferraro on the other.
1: In an interesting game timing-wise. It's going to be tough for the guys to stay in it.
0: Off the faceoff, Gaudette tees up and shoots. That didn't miss by much, just went wide. Nice faceoff win on that play by Ostapchuk. Behind the net, here's Barkley Goodrow with Ostapchuk digging it free. Mukko Madulin's in deep, backhands behind the net. And Struble had a stick lifted by Goodrow, but then he couldn't reach the puck. So the Canadians pick up. And that's a nice little body hit by Ostapchuk there against Newhook. Ostapchuk actually lost his stick on the play. And we will continue. The big Zach,
1: buried him.
0: He's a big, big man.
1: He buried Newhook right there. Newhook looked shaken up, but he's still out there.
0: Well, Newhook has had a lot of success against the Sharks. Two goals against San Jose in the earlier game this month, and that Canadiens comeback is now Mukko Madulin knocked down off the play. Kept in by the Canadiens, Hudson to the slot, trouble, Doc knocks it down, angle shot there by Newhook, high and wide, hit the netting, and it's out of play. And that's probably just as well from a Sharks point of view, because things were getting a little squirrely in the defensive zone there for Montreal.
1: Well, Shakir Mukko Madulin takes a big hit behind the net, a little bit late, a couple seconds late, but looks a little wobbly as well when he got up and was checking his skates. So hopefully he's all right, because he got caught right on the shoulder, borderline chin there. You never like to see that, because he was not expecting it, and those ones hurt sometime the most.
0: And hey, it's already happened once to Chernyshov.
1: I know.
0: Who will not return, obviously, to this game tonight. Off the faceoff. Bouncer. Misa couldn't get it. Now it's Suzuki to Slavkovsky in front of the net. Caulfield had a stick lifted neatly there by Dickinson. And there's a race for it back in the Canadian zone. But when there's a race, Lane Hudson usually wins it. And he gets the puck, took a check, and fed it around the boards. Not out. Nice play by William Eklund. The sneak through traffic. Feeds down low to Misa. Cuts behind the net. Holds the puck. Stick handles. Loses on the stick check there to Suzuki. And the Canadians break out. Three-man attack for Montreal. Down the left side, Slavkovsky. Into the Shark zone. Bodied up by Desharnais. Forced him to dump it in. And Dickinson sends it up the near boards. Toffoli and Misa move it out. Misa loses on the stick check. That's going to be an offside call against San Jose. It's a really good job there by the Canadians at the blue line to just stand up there.
1: You're starting to feel the frustration on both sides. Getting a little bit chippy. Everybody's finishing their checks. We got a little bit of a scrum right now between Suzuki and Eklund. We kind of saw this last game in San Jose that Montreal played against the Sharks. It got very chippy and it got very physical and turned into a playoff style knock down, drag them out game. So we're starting to feel like it's tilting that way with a couple big hits in the last 2 minutes.
0: Wenberg's line steps on the ice for the Sharks. 1-1 the score, 15:39 to go. Second period here at the Bell Center. Only one trip here. We would love to have more, but the only way that can happen is if the Sharks go to the Stanley Cup Final. Wouldn't that be something?
1: Wouldn't that be incredible? Incroyable.
0: Off the faceoff. It's dumped in by Demidov and Carrier. Oh boy, that was a dangerous play up the middle of the ice by the Sharks' Nedeljkovic, but he got away with it. The Sharks able to poke it up to the blue line. Now Barkley Goodrow takes one off the skate, dumps it back behind the net. Wenberg into forecheck, grabs it, stick handles over to the corner. He still has it. He moves into the circle. He'll drop it off for Klingberg, who has it on the right board. Stick handles in the middle, drops down low. Now Goodrow's got it. He pokes at the puck loose behind the net. Sherwood keeps it, goes to the slot. Wenberg the drive. That's Newhook getting his stick on it and knocking it over the glass and out of play. And that's a good defensive play right there by Montreal.
1: Yeah, great sticks in the inner slot for Montreal, but good puck movement by Kiefer Sherwood, Barkley Goodrow, and Alex Wenberg. Some good ozone time and getting a shooting opportunity there. But like I said, the Montreal Canadiens with a good stick.
0: 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Second period continues here in Montreal. Macklin Celebrini cycling back to his own blue line to grab the puck with Mukko Madulin's help. Will Smith and Mukko Madulin exchange passes. Now Ferraro on the far side sends it ahead to Graff. Tipped it with a stick down the ice. No icing as it goes in deep to the Canadian zone. Sharks try to get the forecheck, but Montreal very quickly exits the zone with it. Slafkovský at the Sharks line. Got a pass from Dobson. Crosses the line. Goes to Matheson. Bumped by Celebrini a bit, but he tosses down into the corner. And Suzuki walks up. Here comes the shot by Matheson. That's a hard bomb. Turned aside by Nedeljkovic. Rebound bouncing on the right wing board. Sharks able to pick it up. Smith on one knee after getting knocked down in a collision. Gets back up. Plays it with a skate. Mukko Madulin trying to get it. Uses his body to keep it away from Slafkovský. And Celebrini gets bumped a little bit there by Suzuki. But he passed it ahead. And Ferraro carries to the red line and shoots in. San Jose needs to change quickly in this long change period. 6 minutes gone by. It's two. Make that to 1-1 for the Sharks and the Canadiens.
1: Suzuki and Celebrini came together there, ex-teammates for Team Canada. Suzuki took a run at him, and Macklin was a little bit upset with him there.
0: That's a lot of silver there. As right now, here comes Misa down the left wing side into the offensive zone. And stick handling loses on the check to Lane Hutson. Behind the net there, taken by Dano, and gives to Hutson, who moves behind his own goal and puts on the brakes against the forecheck of Toffoli. And now he stick handles out as Toffoli backskates a bit. Dano gets the pass, slips by Eklund, moves down the right side along the boards against Orlov, cross the line, one-handed pass, and Texier trying to center it for Josh Anderson. They just miss connecting. Texier gets it back, inserted it into the lineup for Gallagher, stops top of the slot, shot, hit his teammate Anderson, and that really stung as the Sharks gobble up the puck and will try to take advantage here. It's Eklund up the right, down the wing, across the line. That's Anderson on his way, not completely under his own power, back to the Canadiens bench. Sharks turned it over. Montreal shoots down the ice. No icing on the play. So Nedeljkovic spins it up the boards, and here's Barkley Goodrow banking it forward. Ostapchuk down the left side, just on. Across the line, puts on the brakes there against Struble. Feeds near side. Goodrow keeps it going into the corner. Chasing it down there in the corner was Adam Gaudette trying to dig at it. Goodrow steps in. Gaudette gets it back and got it over to Dickinson, who turns with the puck and keeps it in play. Spins it around the far boards. Goodrow couldn't quite get it as Doc lifts one in the air, and it winds up settling down at the Sharks' blue line. Vinny Desharnais turned and finished his check there against the offensive player. But now Kirby Doc moves in, carries to the right corner, sends back to the point man. Bull Duke tried the shot. Blocked by Vinny Desharnais, and he chips it down the ice. There's no icing, and the Sharks will start to make changes as Vinny Desharnais goes into forechecking mode against the goaltender Dombisch. Got it around him. Evans comes up. Wenberg is back skating like a D-man. Down the left side, it's Evans into the zone. He's got a lengthy goal and point scoring streak on the line here tonight. Dickinson took it away from him, though. Banks it off the boards. Wenberg gets it back. Spotted Eklund breaking through the middle, but the pass behind him. And it goes back to the Canadiens' blue line. Montreal just threw it away. Taking it back, Eklund sends it off the left boards. Here's Sherwood reaching it. That went off the linesman, Ryan Daisy. So the Canadiens get a break, and they push it back up to the Sharks' line with 11:40 to go in the second period. Sharks 1, Canadiens 1. Montreal recycling back in the neutral zone. And San Jose's got the combination of Sherwood on one wing, Wenberg in the middle, and Eklund on the left. And now it's Mukko Madulin putting it off the right boards to nobody in particular, and the Canadiens will get it back. Oliver Kapanen at the Sharks' line. Backhands in for Montreal. Thrown around the near sideboard. Sherwood just barely poked it out to center ice. But Montreal's got better puck possession right now, and that's got to be a little bit of a concern. Over to the left side of Nedeljkovic, poked at by the Canadians. Dug free by Wenberg. Good effort. Got it ahead. And Sherwood at the red line will chip it all the way down as the fans urge their team on here in Montreal at the Bell Center. Sharks change on the fly. Graf, Smith, Celebrini back out there. On defense, Orloff and Ferraro together again. Oh boy, that was almost a really bad pass, but it was tipped. Smith to Celebrini at center. He flips from the red line into the offensive zone. Gouldy back to get it. Puts it through Celebrini's reach. Loose near corner. And Hudson just kept it away from Celebrini and knocked it back, but now it's coming back the other way. Smith to Celebrini. Puts on the brakes, crosses the line. Moves to his left. Gives it over to Orloff. No, he let it go. Smith centers in front. Graf, the shot! High and wide, just barely. Kept in by Klingberg on the rebound. Around the boards, near side here, Smith with the puck, whirling with it, going back to the point. Klingberg fakes the shot, drops Celebrini, looks for Orloff breaking in, but Demidov intercepted and cleared it out for Montreal. This should be icing. Goes all the way down, and it is icing against the home team. So the Sharks will get the change. They will get the players they want on the ice for an offensive zone start. 9 minutes, 46 seconds gone by in the second period. The score is 1-1 in a wild and crazy game here in Montreal, as usual, on Saturday night.
1: Yeah, and that last sequence was wild and crazy. Good turnover created by Colin Graf. Then Will Smith finds Macklin Celebrini and then finds Dmitry Orloff and ends up finding Colin Graf late. Great scoring chance.
0: Michael Misa gets the faceoff back up to the point. Orloff, nice player on Caulfield. Misa keeps it in. Eklund, though, made a little extra juke with the puck, lost it, and the Canadians break out. Hudson sends the Suzuki now to Caulfield, up to the Sharks' line, trying to return it. Orloff just delayed the opportunity there, did not allow Suzuki to get it back, and the Sharks able to break the other way with some speed. Misa crossed the line, tried to send a backhander from the boards to the middle of Eklund, but it's intercepted, and Montreal comes back the other way. Suzuki goes down to the ice. Kept in by Struble, goes to Caulfield, and he can score from anywhere. He tried to angle it from the goal line on the left side, but it went off of Nedeljkovic and stayed out. 1-1 the score. Late in the second period, well, halfway through, actually, 9:33 to go. Cleared out by Orloff. It goes all the way down, and it's not on net, just barely wide. That was an alert play by Dobish to let it go, and it turns into an icing call against San Jose.
1: The only times they're giving any kind of momentum to the Montreal Canadiens is just when they're entering into the Montreal Canadiens defensive zone and they're creating these little turnovers. Michael Misa, the culprit there, and on the goal from Caulfield was Macklin Celebrini. They just got to take care of the puck in those areas because that's what Montreal waits for. So just something I'm sure Worskowski will be talking to the team about.
0: Canadiens win the draw. Carrier to the point. Texier's got that big shot. It went wide this time. Struble pinches in for Montreal, keeps it in play with Anderson, who's back on the ice. Kept in by Texier on the far side. Angles it toward the net off a defenseman's skate. It winds up behind the San Jose net. There's Anderson in the corner. Backhanding off the boards. Right point Struble. Near circle. Feed Dano to the slot. And Anderson, a one-time shot. And it's off, I think, the defenseman Orloff in front fighting with Texier. And able to stop that at the edge of the crease is Nedeljkovic, who actually exited the crease as he slid down to clamp on the puck. We've got a break in the action. This broadcast is coming to you from the Bell Center in Montreal. The score: the San Jose Sharks won. The Montreal Canadiens won. Back after this on the San Jose Sharks Audio Network. Marvel Superhero Night featuring Spider-Man swings into SAP Center April the 4th at 7 p.m. as the Sharks take on the Nashville Predators. All fans will receive a collectible comic book featuring a specially Macklin Celebrini cover. Do not miss this one. Go to sjsharks.com/tickets and remember, the Nashville Predators and the Sharks could be in a very important game that day, so you better get there.
1: Three more games against the Nashville Predators, all equally important right now.
0: Indeedy doodah.
1: Indeedy doodah. Dan, you kill me.
0: Right now, the faceoff to the right side of Alex Nedeljkovic, who's been solid in goal. Canadians get the draw. They're getting encouraged by their fans. Philip Dano, reacquired from LA this year. Stick handles far side. Knocked down there by Wenberg's check. Alex Wenberg, what a job there. Poked it out to center ice. The Canadians do get the puck back, but Alex Wenberg's defensive play just is absolutely excellent. Cleared back out by the Sharks on the dump in. So Dano is circling back to his own zone to get the loose disc, which is short of icing. Montreal bounces off the right boards. No icing against them either as Desharnais whips it around. Tip forward there by Sherwood. Racing for it. Eklund's going to get to it first in the offensive zone. Turns to the right corner. Goes to Sherwood. Shot blocked by Dano's stick. But it comes around the boards and Dickinson stops it. Shoots it. Tip toward the goal just wide. Behind the net, there's Eklund with it. Twisting, turning, stick handling against Hudson. Turning to his left. Hudson pivoting. Now Eklund turns to his right. Works it free to Wenberger. Takes it in his skates. Gouley tried to knock him down. Wenberg kept his footing, turns it, throws it back. Ferraro shoots, score! Mario Ferraro with some traffic in front just put the puck in the air with a wrist shot. It gets by Dobish and the Sharks take the 2-1 lead.
1: And that was their first shot of the period. Mario Ferraro. Allozi Ferraro. I touched his stick in the morning skate and told him this has a goal in it. And look at me, Jason Demers influencing the game. Just walks the blue line, takes a little twisted wrister to the net, seeing eye shot. Dobish can't track it. Ladies and gentlemen, that had a little bit of English to it.
0: Nice little skate through by Sherwood, too, on that play.
1: Great job by Mario Ferraro. And he might hire me to touch all of his sticks before every game.
0: He ends a 15-game goalless drought, Jason, with his fifth goal of the season. Last goal he scored was on the road in Florida back on January the 19th. That is goal number 5 for Mario Ferraro this season.
1: Huge goal. First shot of the period as well for the San Jose Sharks.
0: That's actually incredible when you think about it. As right now, the shots only 2 for Montreal in this period, too. So it's
1: very wonky, very neutral zone style game.
0: Are we waiting for a review here?
1: No, I think
0: they got the penalty box doors open.
1: Scoreboard.
0: Time of this goal, 11:56. Macklin Celebrini's ready for the draw. And so far, we're not hearing anything. They're saying, nope, good goal. And away we go. Face-off drop. Celebrini wins it. Sharks 2, Canadians 1. And San Jose picks up the puck. Here's Mukko Madulin. Stick handling to the blue line. He moves toward the slot. Throws it on the right. Smith back to Mukko Madulin. He puts it off the goalpost with a backhand play. What a brilliant exchange of passes with Will Smith. But Mukko Madulin just missed. He better get back quickly here, too, as the Canadians move to the Sharks line. But Ferraro has it with Mukko Madulin.
1: That was silky. Wow, a little give and go for quick strike offense.
0: There's Celebrini across the line, checked by Slafkovsky. So it winds up behind the Canadiens' goal line in the right corner. Celebrini pressuring Suzuki, his friend from the Canadian Olympic team. And now Smith will steal it behind the net and poke at it, but the Canadiens have good coverage, yet they give it away. Good coverage by Graf, that F3, holding it in. Smith sends it toward the net. Celebrini was there, but Dobson intercepts. And this line's got to get off the ice anyway. 7:13 to go, second period. Sharks lead by 1. 2-1 against the Canadiens. Here comes Montreal down the right side. Suzuki guns it in, comes around the boards behind the net. Caulfield reverses the puck all the way around to the right point, and Carrier keeps it in with a flick of the stick. It goes underneath the goal line. Big Slafkovsky fighting for control there, along with Mukko Madulin and also Orlov. It's work free, popped out in front of the net, but good coverage by Ostapchuk. He puts his head down and starts skating hard. He got hit hard by Bull Duke, but he got the pass down the right side and into the offensive zone. Gaudette and Ostapchuk are in there. It's off the skate of Gaudette, right boards. Popped out, and the Canadians pick up, and Bolduc clears. A chase back the other way against Klingberg for Evans. Evans a little speedy, comes in, puts on the brakes. A toss to the point, though, intercepted beautifully by Gaudette. 2-on-1 developing now. Goodrow across the line. Now it's 2-on-2. Leap pass, Ostapchuk off the stick as the pass gets back. Pretty good coverage by Gouley as Ostapchuk and Gouley pushing and shoving each other. Ostapchuk gave Gouley a little bit of a shot to the beak, and it was knocked back the other way, and here come the Canadians. Evans down the left side, stick handles, waits for some help on the change, tries to throw it across the ice, puck deflected. Hudson in deep, centering play for Doc. Kirby Doc just missed that puck. He was wide open at the edge of the goalie crease. Lane Hudson is just so creative when he has that
1: so
0: puck on his
1: when
0: stick.
1: He gets down, yeah. Good job by the Sharks, though, staying tight, a low event period. But good sticks by both teams in the slot and close to the net. Not allowing anything inside.
0: Sam Dickinson just sent one off the boards. Toffoli and Hudson converge on it, and Tyler Toffoli picks up and in the Canadian zone put it off the right boards. Good effort by Eklund to keep it in play, but the Sharks need to make a line change here with 5.5 to go in the second period. It is a 2-1 San Jose lead over Montreal. Now it's dumped back in. Game 3 of a 5-game road trip today. And tomorrow we'll be on the air in Ottawa starting at 1:30 in the afternoon Pacific time. Senators already won their game today by the score of 2-0. Linus Ullmark got the shutout against Anaheim. And I'm wondering if that means James Reimer is going to play against the Sharks tomorrow. Here comes Dickinson getting a drop. Feeds to the slot, but Will Smith is a right shot. Had to take it with his backhand. Couldn't pull the trigger. And the Canadians will, luckily for them, ice the puck.
1: Yeah, just a missed opportunity. A quick 4-on-3. Will Smith tries to find Sam Dickinson tries to find Will Smith. And it's just a little bit too far in front of him. and a little bit of a physical play too. So Ostapchuk and Caden Gooley, a little bit of everything, a little bit more of a, I don't know if it's missed shots more so than good defending, but they just, offense hasn't seemed to be connecting on both teams, and it took a Mario Ferraro kind of a little bit of a twisted seeing eye shot to go in.
0: Off the faceoff, Mukha Madulin shoots through a screen set up by Goodrow in front, and it's a pad saved by Dobish. Rebound picked up, and the Canadians send it out. Ferraro putting his head down. That'll be short of icing, so Mario back to get it. Guns it around to his partner, Mukha Madulin. He slides to Sherwood, puts to the middle, and here comes Wenberg. Skates to his right, across the line against Dan Owen. Struble stops, turns, back to the point. Ferraro had to keep it in kind of with the backhand side of his stick, so he sends it in deep back behind the goal line. And the Canadians can't clear. Good keeping by Ferraro with his forehand. Shovels it over to the left wing corner of the Canadian zone. That's the cycle there for Ferraro and Sherwood grinding it out here. Ferraro pinches in. Great effort to keep it in play. Grind there against Newhook, but finally it poked free for Montreal. And Barkley Goodrow got back. That was close to interference at the center ice red line as Dan O got slowed up by Goodrow, but not enough to get the official's hand in the air.
1: Now the shots 2-2 in this period, so.
0: It's defensive. Here's a headman feed for Graff. Crosses the line, tips to Smith, left corner. Cuts behind the net in the Canadian zone. Holds onto it. Has a look. Goes back to Klingberg. Now to Celebrini, right circle. Celebrini stick handling back to the point. Shooting it through traffic. Score! Colin Graff was in front of a net, causing a screen against the Canadiens' defense, and it deflected and slipped by Dobish. The Sharks are up 3-1. And again, Macklin Celebrini and Colin Graff making some magic.
1: Back-to-back games for the Lincoln, Massachusetts native. And once again, haven't been able to connect on anything pretty. It's a high roll by Macklin Celebrini. Just fires it at the net with a skating screen and goes right off of Colin Graff for his 18th of the year. Great job by this first line of just simplifying and getting pucks to the net, because sometimes the Montreal Canadiens struggle with traffic, specifically Dobish, and great job by Macklin Celebrini. Rolling high, just flinging one to the net, and it goes off of Colin Graff, 3-1. What an enormous goal for this team.
0: That is a big one here in Montreal. The time of it, 16:20. At 11:56 of the second, Mario Ferraro made it 2-1 Sharks with his fifth of the year from Wenberg and Eklund. And now Graff gets his 18th at 16:20 from Macklin Celebrini. And I think John Klingberg might get the second assist. Will Smith was part of that too, cycling behind the goal line. That was a real team effort. And it's 3-1, San Jose.
1: Two assists for John Klingberg tonight, too.
0: Here come the Canadians moving in. Good chance there for Gooley breaking in from his defense position. And he was at the edge of the goal crease when he deflected that one up. And it went over the top of the glass and out of play. So we have a break in the action. This broadcast is coming to you from Montreal and the Bell Center. The score with 3:13 to go in the second period. The Sharks 3, the Canadians 1. This is the San Jose Sharks Audio Network. Welcome back to Montreal. I'm Dan Rusinowski along with Jason Demers. A 3-1 Sharks lead. Goals by Celebrini, Ferraro, and Graff after Cole Caulfield made it 1-0 Montreal. So Macklin Celebrini now has an 8-game point scoring streak. Alex Wenberg with an assist has points in 3 straight. And Colin Graff's got goals in 2 straight. He just picked up his 18th of the season from Celebrini and Klingberg. John Klingberg with a couple of assists here in La Belle Provence tonight.
1: Completely stymied Montreal Canadiens. It's past 5-6 minutes, and simplicity is winning the day for the Sharks.
0: Off the faceoff, Dickinson is having another strong effort, spins it around the boards. Long race for it. Going to be icing. Kiefer Sherwood insisted he beat Lane Hudson to it. He's disappointed with the play, but the linesmen say no soap, it's icing.
1: Ty goes to the defenseman, and as much as I want Sherwood to win that, I always protect the D-man. It's always going to be a tie. They always lead.
0: Well, given the fact that you were a defenseman, yes. I can see you speaking up for your brethren, even if he is with the other side.
1: I know, even though he's the enemy, speaking up for him.
0: Off the faceoff, there's Hudson with it in the Shark zone. Stick handles in deep, slides it from the left corner all the way back to Dobson on the point. Cross ice left boards. There's Newhook going up against Wenberg one-on-one. Wenberg forces a giveaway. Sherwood, though, banked it off the boards, couldn't get it. And another good defensive play by Wenberg knocks it aside and at least gets it out to center ice for the Sharks. Now a good defensive play by Dickinson getting the stick in the way. That just bats the puck and delays the opportunity for Montreal. And Vinny Desharnais will be able to go back and try to send it around the board. Sherwood, a second chance, can't do it. So Desharnais sends it back the other way, and Dickinson tosses up the left side. Could be a break. Oh, too bad. It bounced through the reach of Ostapchuk. Otherwise, he was semi-gone. Canadians back the other way. Suzuki takes the drop, moves in, shoots, score! Well, the captain of the Canadians, Nick Suzuki, gets the crowd into hysterics as he gets the Canadians to within one with his 22nd goal of the season. A little simple drop pass right after Zacho Stopchuk just barely missed the puck. Would have been a semi-breakaway for him. And instead, Montreal sent it back the other way. And the little drop pass wound up on the stick of the captain of the Canadiens. Ivan Demidov is the man who gets the primary assist on that. And so Montreal now makes it 3-2. The Sharks still have the lead, but the Canadiens are coming.
1: Yeah, just a little bit of a change. Slow change by Ostapchuk and the drop pass to Suzuki, who is his man, and he finishes with authority for his.
0: Here come the Canadians now into the zone. It's Caulfield, feeds on the left, Suzuki the drive, save made. Rebound picked up with about 2 minutes left in the period, and the Sharks skate out with Celebrini. He's on the right wing side at the red line, backhands in around Matheson. Dobyshin goal to our left, spins it up the boards. Oh, Smith overskated. Canadians move it out. Here comes Slavkovsky, one-on-one against Ferraro. He put him to the outside, but Slavkovsky goes in there. He's bodied off the puck by Ferraro, but Smith arrives a little late. The Canadians keep it in. Ferraro sends behind the goal line, taking it there, Mukko Meduna. Backhands it in the air. Was it gloved down by Montreal? No. Celebrini jumps on it. He's to center. He's across the line. Drop pass for Smith. Smith's stick handle. Slides to Ferraro. Moves to Celebrini on the left circle. Throws it across the rink. Off the stick of Smith. He recovers. He shoots. And it's blocked by a man in front. Maybe off the goaltender Dobyshin and went back behind the Canadiens' line. Down to a minute 15 remaining in this second period. At center ice, a long stretch pass to Kirby Dach. He's in his 300th NHL game tonight. He goes behind the net, bodied up there by Klingberg, who takes the check, makes the play, but the pass, a soft one off the boards, held in by Gouldy. Gouldy sends behind the Sharks' net. There are three Sharks there. Gaudette stopped it with a minute remaining in the period. Set up the boards there by Klingberg. He's able to get it off the deflection now to Gaudette, who skates one out. Gaudette stick handles diagonally across the ice. Makes a nice move to the slot. He holds it. Oh, he had a shot, and it was blocked by a defensive stick. There was some space there to the left side of Dobyshin. So close for Adam Gaudette.
1: Incredible between the legs. Kicks it up to his forehand. Could have been a little bit of a slash, but just misses finishing that. But that would have been a highlight reel goal.
0: That it would have been. Here come the Canadians the other way. Still 25 seconds left in the period. The explosive Canadians moving in. Toffoli and Orlov checking the puck free, but getting it back. Newhook, a feed across the ice, and Wenberg may have saved the goal. That pass intended for Kapanen was broken up. 14 seconds left in the period. Wenberg fights for it. Throws behind his net. Orlov just killing some time behind the goal line. Kicks and skates. Wenberg to Eklund in the middle. Flips it on the right. Out of the zone comes Toffoli. He holds the puck. He loses on the check. And that's it. The second period. A wild one again. Comes to a close. And the 21,000 plus here in Bell Center, totally entertained by a wild game again. The Sharks scoring goals from Ferraro and Graf to take the 3-1 lead. But then Nick Suzuki, the Canadiens' captain at 17:38, showing his leadership by picking up his 22nd goal of the season from Demidov and Dobson. So Dobson with a couple of assists today as well as John Klingberg on the defensive side for the Sharks. But it started off slowly here with only a couple of shots in the first half, and then things really cranked up.
1: But still only four shots for Montreal, three for the San Jose Sharks. So talk about efficiency by both sides. And Sharks go into the second intermission with the lead, and they have been fantastic after two with a lead, 22-0-2. So great job by them playing defensively. Nedeljkovic not tested often. So we're lining up for a big third period. But again, offensively, simplicity won the day. Just a couple throwing the puck to the net with bodies in front led to a lead for the San Jose Sharks going into this third period.
0: Sharks are 9-0-1 on the road when leading after two periods of play. That's a good sign. But there's still, as Jason Demers has always mentioned, a long way to go. It's the end of the second period here at the Bell Center in Montreal. The score, the San Jose Sharks 3, the Montreal Canadiens 2. We'll be right back on the San Jose Sharks Audio Network. Well, here we go. It's time for the third period here at the Bell Center in Montreal. Hope everybody's enjoying the broadcast. I'm Dan Rusinowski along with Jason Demers. After this game, the Sharks will travel to Canada's capital city, Ottawa. And we will be on the air tomorrow at 1:30 p.m. James Shepherd, making his Sharks broadcast debut, will join me on the show. And We bid a temporary adieu to Jason Demers, as you will go on with your other assignments at the NHL Network, but we might see you again during the playoffs.
1: And I'll miss you. And you know what's my favorite song?
0: I don't want a place to stay. Get your booty on the floor tonight. I don't know that song at all.
1: That's a new one.
0: Wow.
1: I'm writing it right now.
0: Oh, okay. Face-off controlled now by the Sharks. They're in their own zone. Goaltender Alex Nedeljkovic in net to our left. Sharks poke it ahead. Here's Graf. Lead pass. Celebrini is racing for it. He's in the offensive zone. He goes, and he's defended by Suzuki. But he centers in front, grabbing it behind the net. That's a good play by Caulfield to knock it away. Boy, that was a battle between two Canadian Olympians all the way to the goal line. Celebrini looked like he was going to be able to get the shot away, but that's tremendous stick positioning by the Canadian Suzuki.
1: Yeah, they're going tit for tat right now, both of them. They're just battling.
0: Here come the Canadians in. Suzuki in the shark zone. Drops Slavkovsky. Knocked away by Graf. Slides to Celebrini and he's out. Backhands up the left side. Smith at the Canadians line. Shoots in. This line needs to change as we're 45 seconds into the third period here in Montreal. Out of the ice step Misa to Foldy. Eklund back on defense. Orloff and Klingberg out there. Here come the Canadians skating right to left led by Gouley. Shoots one into the shark zone from the red line. Spun around near side. Gouley will keep it in. Stops it. Tosses near sideboards. Takes it back. Shoots one. And that's deflected wide. Rebound. Left corner. New hook. Bodied off the puck by Klingberg. Misa now will scoop it up. He turns away from a check. Banks it ahead. And Toffoli will try to muscle it out. Now gets some help from Miso. Sends it ahead to Eklund. And it's out to zone. Eklund to the blue line. Double team there by Hudson and Newhook. And so Newhook gets the puck back and carries it back to the Sharks line. But Klingberg stepped up to him. A lot of fits and starts in the beginning of this third period. As Montreal back in the neutral zone cycles backwards as the Sharks look to make the line change with a minute and a half gone by in period number three. Montreal wants to change too.
1: Just trying to feel each other out here early. But a lot of just missed plays and missed opportunities, but good sticks by both teams defensively.
0: Hudson to Bolduc, carries across the line, bodied up, kind of sandwiching their man. Doc and Bolduc against Mooka Madulin there. But Big Mook got it around the boards and back out. Montreal at the Sharks line dumps in. Wenberg, left wing corner, turns away from the check of Evans. Slides the puck forward. And Sherwood looks to his left and feeds Mooka Madulin, who's got some room to skate. He's across the line, winds up, slap, shot right on goal. That's a save made by Dobish. And how about Struble and Mooka Madulin getting together there? Mooka Madulin kept going after he took that hard shot and was looking for a potential rebound. And Struble took some exception to that. And that provides a little bit of a scrum back behind the Canadiens' goal that gets broken up by the linesman.
1: Well, a great breakout by the San Jose Sharks, starting with Alex Wenberg down low. And then Kiefer Sherwood, a little bit of patience on the half wall, finds Mooka Madulin jumping up. And he was calling for the puck. We could hear it up here. And just elects to take a nice, simple shot on net and drive the net. And that's the kind of offense, I think, if you're Coach Warsawski and this coaching staff of the San Jose Sharks, that's what you want to see. Simple, simple hockey for 20 minutes in this period, and you will more than likely leave with a W.
0: Faceoff dropped in the Canadian zone. Montreal wins it. Dobson angles it off the right boards, but back to get it is Sam Dickinson. He stick handles away from Slavkovsky's check. Backhands one across the ice. Graf at the Canadiens line grabs it on the right wing and tips in. Graf gets some help there from Will Smith, but Matheson did a really good job there just bending and not breaking on the play. Good pinch, though, far side of the ice by Dickinson keeps it in play.
1: Great pinch.
0: And now the Sharks trying to grab it. Colin Graf pressing the puck up against the boards to wait for some help. But unfortunately, Will Smith couldn't get a stick in there, and the Canadiens rush out. Moving from right to left, here's Dickinson getting in the way of Slavkovsky. Slavkovsky, though, is a big, strong ox, worked it free. Desharnais came over and checked it. And that allows Dickinson to flick it out. That's good teamwork by the two defensemen.
1: Yeah, they've been closing quickly. Great sticks. They are really finding some great chemistry, and they're not allowing easy plays at the line to happen.
0: Now play at the blue line. We get a stoppage. Looks like we might have a two-minute man on the ice penalty here. Is that what's going on? Looks like the Sharks are going to take the call. Let's get it from the official.
2: San Jose Benchmeyer for every two main players on the ice.
0: Second one in this game. The first one was to Montreal. This one is to the Sharks. And it comes at 3:07 of the third period. So Montreal's third power play will step onto the ice surface here.
1: Yeah, just another kind of iffy change by the Sharks. We saw it on the Suzuki goal. And now just the too many men. Got to be a little bit more detail-oriented, especially with the lead this early in the third period. Don't want to give any momentum to Montreal.
0: Okay, faceoff drop. Sharks 3, Canadians 2. This is a huge penalty kill for San Jose in the third. Bounce down the ice by the Sharks. They begin with Barkley Goodrow up front along with Zach Ostapchuk. They've done a good job penalty killing.
1: Great
0: back,
1: job.
0: Back on defense, we've got Ferraro and Desharnais. Here come the Canadians, fleet of foot to the Sharks line. Caulfield dropped it back for Suzuki at the red line. And he will slow things down a bit. Watch by Ostapchuk as he stick handles up the left. He gains the offensive zone, one against three. Curls to the near boards, sends back to Slafkovský near side. Moves it over to the near boards. Suzuki down low to Caulfield. Back to Suzuki, left circle, and he gave the puck away. Barkley Goodrow intercepted it and cleared.
1: Barkley Goodrow with a great stick in the middle, creating that turnover on Nick Suzuki, and 45 seconds gone on this power play.
0: Here comes Lane Hutson. He can do it himself across the line. Spins on the board, shoots over to Slafkovský, but a drive is blocked partially by Dickinson, and the puck scampers away. Canadians keep it in the Sharks zone. Less than a minute left on their power play as Suzuki gets the puck near circle, feeds it across the rink, and Wenberg intercepts and backhands it down the ice.
1: Staying patient as the middle forward. It's always important, not allowing that seam pass. Alex Wenberg.
0: Two forwards, Wenberg and Graf, come off for the final 44 seconds of penalty killing time. They're replaced by Sherwood and Eklund. We've got Dickinson and Mukko Madulin on the ice. Here comes new hook to the Sharks line, checked by Mukko Madulin. And new hook got it in deep. Dickinson steals it away, feeds it up the boards, but it stays in the zone. Dobson keeps it in. Now Dickinson lost his stick, but he kicked the puck up the boards, not out. Dobson holds it in. Dickinson has his stick back. Cross-ice pass. Kapanen shot. Blocked by Mukko Madulin. Rebound. Bolduc goes over to Kapanen near side. 13 seconds left in the Canadiens' power play. There's Kapanen back to the point. Dobson, he's got that big shot. Back to Kapanen. Fans on the puck. And Mukko Madulin whips it around to the corner, but it's intercepted by Bolduc. Back to the point. Dobson. Back to the right circle. Bolduc overskates. Penalty is over. As now Eklund breaks up a centering pass, and out of the box, Adam Gaudette serving that minor, skates down the ice with it. He's down the left. He's across the line. He stick handles. He shoots. Save made. Rebound. Sherwood is there. And a save by Dobish. Rebound behind the net. Eklund couldn't handle the bouncer, but now he stops the puck as he stole it away. William Eklund looks for the man on the point. Klingberg gets it back to William at the near side. Cross the ice. Orlov. Slap shot toward the net. That's deflected wide. Will it stay in the zone? Not this time, but going back to center ice to grab it is John Klingberg. He have two assists today, and he throws it back into Canadiens' territory with 14:18 remaining in the game. Sharks 3, Montreal 2. Very tense action here at the Bell Center as the Sharks now will have to backskate with Philip Dano jumping up, but that's a great back check by Colin Graf. Puts his stick in the way, steals the puck, and the Sharks get possession back.
1: He's really stepped up in the absence of Igor Chernyshov on this top line.
0: Chernyshov hurt in the opening minute of play in this game. As now Orlov will keep it in. Graf very comfortable playing with Celebrini and Smith. Watches the puck go deep. And the teams will make changes now as the play goes on. Here's Michael Matheson. Three assists against the Sharks earlier this month. Across the San Jose line. Bodied up by Ferraro. Little collision in the corner. Dano and Mukko Madulin come together. But the puck goes around the boards. Texier has it. And the Frenchman throws it back behind the San Jose net. And back behind in the far corner there, Dano and Mukko Madulin battle it out for the puck. They continue to scrum for it. Ferraro, Anderson, Misa all in there. Looks like Anderson doing a little cross-checking on Ferraro, but play continues. Misa worked it free. Uh-oh. Turned it over. Lost the puck, but Smith checks it away. Poked at by Ferraro, and the Sharks might have a two-on-one if they hurry. Here's Misa down the right-wing side. Across the line. Holds it. Shoots it. Oh! Just missed the net. He looked at Eklund, and then he fired the puck going for the outside corner, and it just missed the goal. Back the other way, Ferraro drives on net. He's got a goal already today. Save made by Dobish. Rebound picked back up by Montreal. And here comes Slafkovský. He was first overall a few years ago in the NHL draft. Juraj Slafkovský feeds on the left. Canadians dump in. The fans starting the Go Habs Go chant here as they're trying to get the energy back for their team as the Sharks have had several good chances here in this early portion of the third. Just about 7 minutes into it. As now it's work free, maybe almost 8 minutes actually, 7.5 gone by, as the puck on the far boards. Eklund couldn't clear it out. Here's Hutson moving to his left, throws to Gouley, his partner who shoots, stick saved by Nedeljkovic. Rebound in the air, gloved down by Desharnais. He chopped at the puck, but Slafkovský in the right corner, checked by Misa, spins away, and he put it to the side of the goal, and a shot from the circle, stick save made by Nedeljkovic off of Suzuki. Suzuki's got a great goal today. Throws it back to the point. Hutson back skates. Pivots. Shoots. Just wide. Inboard carom. Trouble for Caulfield behind the net. Couldn't get the shot away. Misa. Great defensive play. Poked it over to Toffoli. And the Sharks break out with Eklund.
1: No shots in the period for the Montreal Canadiens until right there they got two. And good job defending by Michael Misa.
0: That was a really good play over there in the corner.
1: Really hard on pucks.
0: Right now the Sharks with it back of their own line, grabbing control. Gaudette slides to Orloff, moves from left to right to the red line, shoots in. Weird bounce off the inboard. It popped up in the air. Unfortunately, off the stick of Barkley Goodrow, went over the top of the glass in the offensive end. And we get a break in the action as play stops. 8 minutes, 27 seconds gone by in the third. This broadcast is coming to you from Montreal and the Bell Center. It is the Sharks 3, the Canadiens 2. This is the San Jose Sharks Audio Network. Sharks 3, Canadiens 2. 11 and a half remaining in the game here in Montreal. Off the draw. It's poked out to center ice by the Canadiens. They have it. 3-on-2 developing down the left. Bolduc feeds it across the ice. Docked the drive. That's a save by Nedeljkovic. Gloved down by Celebrini. He looks to make the play to Smith, but that's blocked by Matheson. It stays in the Sharks zone. Matheson behind the back pass goes to Dock. Feeds in front. Deflected off the D. And that is a lucky save by Nedeljkovic. The puck simply hit him in the slot. Bolduc a drive. Save Nedeljkovic. And he wisely covers up to get things settled down again.
1: And there's just learning moments. Listen, as good as Macklin Celebrini is and the best player on the San Jose Sharks, he has an opportunity just to take the easy path and chip it out. He instead tries to make a play through Michael Matheson, who keeps the puck in, and then chaos ensues. And it's almost a goal off of a skate, but Nedeljkovic makes the save, and Sharks are okay. But those are just breathing a sigh of relief. But those are even, listen, the best players in the game are not immune to turnovers and mistakes, and it's just learning from those and getting better. And Macklin will think twice before trying to make that play again.
0: Off the draw, scrum for it. Sharks work it free. Desharnais goes to Eklund, and he skates out of the zone. Sharks with a one-goal lead. Eklund to the red line, shoots one in. Sherwood in forechecking, knocked it over to Eklund. Returns now to Sherwood, left corner. He drops for Eklund there. Eklund fakes going to the left, then moves to his right, but Gouldy didn't fall for that. That was a good defensive recovery by Gouldy to check it away from William Eklund's little misadventure in the corner. Dano will get the pass back. And on the left wing side, he cross corner dumps it from the red line into the Shark zone. Uh-oh, near giveaway there. Maybe it is by Dickinson as the puck was deflected away by the forechecker. But the Sharks dodge the bullet as they poke it out. Here's Dickinson jumping up into the play. He's across the line, drops it back to Wenberg, looks for the man on the right, Goodrow. He shoots it toward the goal. It's off the skate of Wenberg and into the corner. So close right there, but no cigar. And a nice recovery, too, by Dickinson to jump up.
1: Good job him recognizing numbers and advancing in the offensive zone. And knowing when to go and when to stay back.
0: Fed forward now down the ice. And it's in the Sharks zone. Oliver Kapanen now has. Moves into the right wing corner of the Sharks end. Checked by Ostapchuk. Mukha Madulin in there against Newhook. They dig it free. And now Ferraro got in there against Demidov and put it off the stick of Barkley Goodrow, but it was taken away. Into the slot. Kapanen shoots off the goalpost for Kapanen after Barkley Goodrow couldn't quite clear it out. Sharks aren't out of the woods here. Canadiens keep it in. San Jose leading by one goal, 3-2. In the left corner, Ferraro finished the check. Sends it up the boards. Ostapchuk's got it, but he's checked by Struble who pinched in. So Mukha Madulin reversed it behind the net. And there's Ferraro with a little bit of time. Sends a long one up to Gaudette. Tips it ahead of the red line to the Canadiens line. Sharks better hurry up. Here comes Montreal. The San Jose changes. Struble on the right. Here comes the shot by Suzuki. The puck hit a stick and went wide. Misa's out there. Tried to backhand it forward. Hit the stick of Newhook. So Klingberg sends behind the goal line. And there's Mukha Madulin to pick up for San Jose. To Celebrini. Knocked it off the left boards to the Canadiens line. Montreal back to get it there. Celebrini pressuring. Now Misa also out there pressuring his man Struble. Forced a turnover. It goes to Toffoli. Now to Celebrini. Moves left side into the zone. Has a centering attempt there for Misa. Knocked down by the Canadiens defense. Toffoli digs it loose. Sends back to the point. Stopped by Orloff. Cross ice. Right point. Canadiens zone. Klingberg the shot. Wide of the net. Rebound. Suzuki settles it for Montreal. Long pass. Too far for everybody. That is going to be icing. As Klingberg just barely gets back there ahead of Cole Caulfield, who gave it the old University of Wisconsin College try to get the icing waved off. But it didn't happen.
1: Did not. Good offensive zone. Good stick. Oliver Kapanen just had a glorious scoring chance. We talk about getting pucks out of the zone, guaranteeing pucks out and guaranteeing pucks in. They do not on that play. Slides into the middle to Oliver Kapanen. He hits the post and had Alex Nedeljkovic beat.
0: I like this Oliver Kapanen. Top draft pick of this team is one of the big parts of the Canadiens' present and future. Dmitry Orlov moves back into the offensive zone for the Sharks. Dishes to Graf, moves into the right circle, cuts behind the Canadiens' net, holds it, tries to center it, it'll hit a stick, and just out of the reach of Klingberg. He's got to go back to center ice to get it. But he gets it to Celebrini, who turns at the blue line, backhands in around Matheson. Canadiens stopped it behind their net. Now Celebrini forechecks. It's up the near board. Slafkovský fights for it, and Celebrini forced him to go backwards with it. Matheson's behind his own goal. But Matheson reverses it underneath Celebrini. And Slafkovský is checked by Celebrini. Slafkovsky's a hard man to knock down. Celebrini gave it a good try. Slafkovský down the left, across the line, gets the puck back. Stepped up to by Dickinson, knocked away by Desharnais. Desharnais tried to shovel it forward, but it's intercepted. But now Dickinson stops it in front of his goal. He takes a look, surveys the scene, gives to Eklund, and Eklund hustles for the puck. William Eklund down the left, across the line, takes the shot wide of the Canadiens' goal. He's going to look for it back in the right corner. He's got it from Wenberg. He sends it off the right boards back to Desharnais. Cross ice, Dickinson holds it, shoots it, tipped in front by Sherwood, wide of the net. Rebound, Wenberg in the left corner, cycles it backwards. Sam Dickinson keeps it in play, shoots toward the goal, hit a body, and went wide. Desharnais, good pinch, kept it in. Sent behind the net, but Dobson got it around the boards, held in there by Dickinson, kind of fan of the puck, intercepted, and the Canadiens will successfully move it out. 7 minutes to play in the third. Sharks 3, Canadiens 2. Montreal and San Jose both need line changes, so the Canadiens will dump it down the ice. They actually pinballed all the way back to the neutral zone, and it'll be Hudson and Carrier sending it forward to Bull Duke down the left. Across the Sharks' line, and there was Dickinson defending. Somehow Kirby Dach spun and poked it through him, but it was a slow shot. It got to Nedeljkovic. He made the stop, and we've got a break in the action. We're down to now the final 6:41 of the third period. The San Jose Sharks are hanging on for dear life, and it's a 3-2 San Jose lead over Montreal. This is the San Jose Sharks Audio Network. The countdown is on. Don't miss your chance to witness the thrill of a lifetime at the 2026 D1 Men's Basketball West Regional, live in San Jose on March 26 and 28. 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Really solid basketball, nice tradition over at the Shark Tank to have the NCAAs there.
1: Hoop dreams, come on now.
0: Adam Gaudette out to take the faceoff, right side of Nedeljkovic. Shots on goal, 25-18 in favor of the Canadiens, but the Sharks lead 3-2. Newhook wins the faceoff cleanly. Hudson for Montreal, cross ice. Dobson the shot, stick save Nedeljkovic. He covers up. Couple of pushes and shoves there for Oliver Kapanen and Mario Ferraro, and big Shakir Mukhamadulin kind of steps in and glares at Oliver Kapanen, but doesn't amount to much. And head coach Martin Saint-Louis decides to make the change and put out Suzuki, Caulfield, and Slafkovský, and that should be a surprise to absolutely nobody.
1: Nobody. So it's going to be a big face-off here at the fourth line of the San Jose Sharks. Got to make sure they're solid, get pucks out, and get a change.
0: Off the draw, Sharks get it, and Goodrow pokes it out. There's a chase. Is it going to be icing? Yes, it will be. Too bad.
1: Good
0: Barkley
1: win.
0: Just pushed it a little bit too
1: hard. Not enough English on a good sir. As you mentioned, Shakir Mukhamadulin, he has taken some hits, given some hits tonight. It's been a physical game for him, and he's battled through a lot of adversity tonight alongside Mario Ferraro with his tying his career high in goals.
0: Got good size, and obviously when he gets involved like that, it puts a smile on the faces of the coaches and management.
1: I love it.
0: Sent down the ice by the Sharks off the draw, and yet another icing called against San Jose. A little passive right now.
1: Yeah, I think they're sitting in that 1-1-3 right now, and they're kind of waiting and accepting after a good start to the period. I think I'd like to see them get on their front foot a little bit, but they've done great jobs in the past just closing out plays and closing out games.
0: Good face-off win for Ostapchuk. Chipped down the ice by Ferraro, and it's yet going to be another icing called against the Sharks.
1: Time's just taking out good. That's three good wins by Zach Ostapchuk as well in the face-off dot. That's what you want to see. And the Montreal Canadiens elect to change up the first line and put on the Oliver Kapanen Demidov line.
0: Well, that's Newhook on one wing. Remember, Demidov scored that brilliant goal at SAP Center in the first meeting, and Newhook had a pair of goals when the Canadiens came back and tied San Jose in that one. The Sharks ended up winning that game 7-5. Right now, Hudson skates in on Ferraro, cuts behind the Sharks' net for Montreal, turns to his left, checked by Ferraro, but he holds onto the puck. Now he's bodied up by Ferraro into the boards. Great job, and the Sharks poke out, and Goodrow, ahead of the red line, will chip all the way down, and the Sharks will get a change.
1: That's incredible defending by Mario Ferraro, who's having a amazing game right on Lane Hutson, one of the most elusive players in the NHL right now.
0: Desharnais and Dickinson back there defensively. Dickinson spins it around, but Toffoli couldn't touch it. Goes all the way down. Icing against the Sharks. What's that, five icings?
1: It's five, but hey, sometimes when you're up, you just want to slow the game down to a snail's pace and make it as ugly and disconnected as possible. And the Sharks are doing just that, but they need to stay firm in the faceoff dot. Keep winning draws.
0: Doug Huda on the Sharks bench having a word with some of the defensemen there. Is off the faceoff. Canadians keep it in. Sent toward the net there by Slafkovsky, but nobody home to tip it for Montreal. San Jose 3, Montreal 2. 5.5 to play in the third period. Mises at the near corner trying to get it. Toffoli also fighting for it. Puck skips free. Grabbed there by Dickinson, who swoops in and leads a 3-on-2 out to center. Pass on the right. Mises across the line. Holds the puck. Rips it rink wide, but he put it through the skates just behind Eklund. And so no shot to the net on that 3-on-2 chance. Instead, the Canadians come back. Suzuki dumps in. Sharks lead by one single goal here. And we've only got 5 minutes to play in the game. So we are officially at nail-biting time in this contest. Eklund from center shoots in. Sorry about that.
1: No, you're great. Yeah, it's Sharks are doing a great job breaking pucks out and guaranteeing pucks out of the zone and then making sure that no turnovers at the opposition's line so they can get a quick transition.
0: Suzuki carries to the Sharks' line. Good defense there by Orlov. Stopped the zone entry and now offside because of that. So the veteran Dmitry Orlov doing the job there. As we get a stoppage of play and a break of the action. 4:38 remaining in the game. Tonight's contest is coming from Montreal and the Bell Center. The Storm, the San Jose Sharks 3, and the Montreal Canadiens 2. 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
1: Great food.
0: 4.5 to play in the game. It is very tense here in Montreal. Sharks lead 3-2. Off the faceoff, it's back in the San Jose zone. Ferraro and Desharnais on defense right now. They're watching as the puck fighting for it in the corner. Canadians trying to keep it in play in the zone. Ferraro poked at it, but Kirby Dach came back with it. Went back to the defense. Matheson the shot. Man in front and Texier. Broken stick, it looks like, for Desharnais. Maybe he just dropped it. He now picks it back up after kicking it in the skates, but the Canadians keep it in. Evans holds it. Left circle. Forced to the outside. Desharnais, tremendous block, and now he pokes it out of the zone.
1: Great job. Two huge blocks by Vincent Desharnais, who's really just finding a home here on the Sharks.
0: Celebrini leads to Eklund, moves into the offensive end from the right circle, took the wrist shot. Pad saved by Dobish. Sharks 3, Canadians 2. 3:45 to go. Here's Evans for Montreal. Back across the Sharks line. Dumped in now by the defense. Lifted in the air. The Sharks got it out of the zone at least. Poked at by Sherwood. Knocked to the middle by Wenberg, but the Canadians do get it back. Now a good step up by Orlov. Checks it away from Slafkovsky, but there's Hutson to get it back for the Canadians. Throws on the right. Zone entry by Suzuki. Shoots it around the boards, but Wenberg's back there to grab it. He spins it around. Nice job by Eklund to poke at the puck and clear it out. And now here comes Sherwood down the right. Crosses the line. Toe drag. Shot. Save made. Rebound off to the left side of the Canadiens' goal. Sherwood tried to get it, but a good job by Slafkovsky. And a nice back check, though, by Sherwood to steal it as the Canadiens exited the zone.
1: And a great step up and surf by Sam Dickinson. He's been all over the ice with great sticks everywhere.
0: But here come the Canadians. The Go Habs Go chant again coming as now here's Desharnais intercepting it, and he pokes it down the ice. A little bit of a misfire. Unfortunately, it results in an icing call against the Sharks. So 2:52 remaining in the third period, and a big, big faceoff coming up with the Sharks on top 3-2. It'll be dropped inside the San Jose zone to the right of Alex Nedeljkovic, who has been rock solid in goal tonight.
1: Again, another stellar performance by him, and Vincent Desharnais just talking to himself after missing Macklin Celebrini on the transition. Big faceoff here.
0: Now they'll drop it. Celebrini wins the draw from New Hook. It's banked out by the Sharks down the ice. Is this going to be another icing call? Yes, it is. Seven icings.
1: Take 25 if they got to at this point. Seems to be working. I think Lane Hutson just pretended to go get that, and a little bit of a veteran move by him to get that icing call. And I wonder when Jakub Dobesh is going to be coming.
0: Not yet. He's taking a look now. He's stepping up into the hash marks. Here he goes. The answer is right now. 2:46 to go. Martin Saint-Louis says,
1: "I should be coaching
0: over here." So six attackers for Montreal. Remember the Canadiens. Here's Hudson shooting it high and wide. That was a dangerous shot up high. As now Slavkovsky on the far side trying to go to

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1: Hammers that puck down the ice, but just fantastic work as a unit of five, breaking up that forecheck and exiting cleanly.
2: So Macklin Celebrini now with two goals and one assist. Colin Graff with a goal and a couple of helpers. And the Sharks have a 4-2 lead. Back in the net, Dobish. Canadians have the puck, but Dobish is on his way off again, it looks like, as Montreal shoots in. Sharks with a two-goal lead. Now the Montreal Canadiens need two goals to tie things up as a dump around goes over the glass and out of play inside Sharks territory. Now a minute 42 to go. Shots 26-21 in favor of Montreal. And again, the net is empty to our right, and the Canadiens have six attackers out there. They need two to tie.
1: Macklin Celebrini's out there as well on hat-trick watch now.
2: Well, he's not thinking about that exactly. They have him out there for the faceoff for sure. But off the faceoff here, Wennberg lost it. So Bolduc keeps it in. Checked by Desharnais in the corner, knocks the puck free. But the Canadians have six attackers, and one of them Texier has there for Montreal. Uh-oh, got it over to Bolduc, but not the best of passes. Came out of the zone, and back skating to his own blue line is Matheson. Fed it ahead, Dobson tips in. Behind the Sharks' goal line, there is a play to Ferraro. Up the boards and out of the zone. And this should be icing against San Jose. So they stop it. And Montreal will get another offensive zone start with six attackers on. Martin Saint-Louis changing some players.
1: I'm so impressed with the sticks of the San Jose Sharks tonight defensively. Just breaking up plays. They've gotten so much better as the years progressed. And they're really coming to their own. Just closing quickly. Smart sticks everywhere to break up plays.
2: We'll have our broadcast tomorrow at 1:30 p.m. Pacific time from Ottawa, Ontario. Off the faceoff here, Canadians down 4-2, have the extra man on with only a minute 9 to go. Slavkovsky, watched by Desharnais. He's in the right corner, exchanges with Dano, feeds far side, Demidov, no shot there, goes back to Hudson, shoots one, glove save made by Nedeljkovic. He saw that going all the way, and again, good job by the defense to let him see that puck.
1: Good job boxing out by the defenders, Mario Ferraro and Vincent Desharnais, who have had great games defensively, just battling in front, and what's plagued Montreal all night is not getting to the net and staying too much on the perimeter. The Sharks have just done a good job of keeping them out there.
2: Faceoff control now, near side. Canadians have it. It's Dano, Caulfield, Suzuki between the legs, pass. Now it's Slavkovsky, feeds it back. Dano, the shot, that's blocked. 43 seconds remaining in the game. We're down to the final minute. Celebrini, far side, couldn't get it out. Now an interception by Sherwood. He goes toward the empty net, but it's just wide, and it's icing.
1: Trying to go for it, taking a little bit of a shot there, up two. Sometimes there's times to go for it, and maybe would have liked to see him chip that out, but he wanted it.
2: Well, you know, they're telling people that you got better odds to, they tell them to shoot for the net no matter what now.
1: Yeah, less than 30 seconds though sometimes. You just want to get out of this hockey game.
2: Sharks win the draw. Wennberg gets it back. Celebrini circles, puts it off the left boards, and it's out of the zone, but it goes into the Canadiens' bench. Fortunate there, and we have the whistle. It was deflected anyway.
1: They have just nullified and completely slowed this game down to a snail's pace by all these whistles and icings. And it's working right now because the Montreal Canadiens just have no juice, no jam offensively. And it's worked out great for them.
2: Faceoff drop. Nice faceoff win by Ostapchuk. Ferraro puts it into the boards behind the net. Desharnais keeps it going around the near side. 18 seconds remaining in the game. Sharks put it out of the zone. There's a chase for it. Ostapchuk giving the chase. Overskates it at the offensive blue line. Demidov turns around, and here comes Montreal. 10 seconds to go. Slavkovsky shoots. Save made. Rebound. Eklund grabs and clears it off of a stick out to center ice. Fired toward the net by Graff. It's wide. 2 seconds left. They're out of time, and this game is over. The San Jose Sharks have swept the Montreal Canadiens this season with a 4-2 win in Montreal. Everybody coming out to congratulate Alex Nedeljkovic, who was rock solid in goal. Macklin Celebrini, two goals and one assist for a three-point night. Colin

0: Graf, one goal and two assists, and the Sharks won this one for Igor Chernyshov, who got injured in the opening minute of play after his recall.
1: Yeah, big kudos to the coaching staff getting the guys reset and ready, and Colin Graf stepping up in the absence of Igor Chernyshov and really just seamlessly providing the offense that the Sharks team needed. And they did it once again, not only by Macklin Celebrini, but by depth. Mario Ferraro, Colin Graf, these guys getting big goals at big times for this team.
0: Well, for the first time ever, the San Jose Sharks have swept the Boston Bruins and the Montreal Canadiens in the same season, but they've also swept the New York Rangers. And so, three of the original six teams and a total of six wins for the San Jose Sharks. There's another opportunity toward the end of the year to do the same thing to the Toronto Maple Leafs. If that happens, it would be only the second time in Sharks history that San Jose was able to sweep four original six teams. Final score in this one, a very satisfying 4-2 win. The Sharks beat the Canadiens here in Montreal in front of a jacked-up crowd and certainly a lot of excitement in the game throughout. Stand by, we got more coming up on the Sharks Audio Network.
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0: From the Bell Center, the San Jose Sharks win it by the score of 4-2 over the Montreal Canadiens, sweeping the Canadiens for a seventh time in their history, but it's the first time ever that the Sharks have ever swept Montreal and Boston in the same year. It was a dramatic game today. Macklin Celebrini again providing the leadership with two goals and one assist. Colin Graf stepping up after Igor Chernyshov was injured with a goal and two assists. And the San Jose Sharks had a big game from the defense, led by Mario Ferraro, Sam Dickinson, and the man that's on the air with us now, John Klingberg, the veteran defenseman, coming up with a couple of big assists in this game. And right now he is with our good friend Jason Demers.
1: Klingberg, what a game, buddy. Just talk to me quickly about, you know, what was the key to this victory tonight?
4: Well, obviously, I think they're a really skilled team. They really want to come hard in transitions and small skills players that can score goals. So I think we did a good job on our forecheck today. I think we shut down the middle of the ice pretty good as well. So overall, a really good team win. That's how we want it to be on the road.
1: What's been your guys' focus going into third periods? You know, this year when you guys have the lead, you're 23-0-2. What's the communication from the coaching staff heading into the third tonight?
4: Yeah, I think obviously maybe from last year and a little bit earlier in this year, it's been a learning process for the team. And I think also when we kind of turn the season around a little bit in the tough start, obviously, but we're finding ways to win games in different fashion.
1: And Klinger, just talk about, listen, man, like, you know, you've had your struggles the last few years with injuries. You're having a great season here with the Sharks, and you're playing in meaningful hockey games. You guys are now in a playoff spot in the last wild card spot. What does it mean to you to be playing in these games?
4: Yeah, no, it means a lot for sure. I mean, being able to play in the finals last year after almost 2 years off was huge. Just for the confidence, knowing that you can still play. This year, it's been a little bit up and down for myself. But again, here now, I feel like I'm starting to find the strides again. And like we talked about before, I think sometimes you're trying to do a little bit too much out there to be involved in the game. And if you just let the game come to you and simplify, all of a sudden you see yourself finding even more offense. So once again, that's a learning lesson for me, JD, and you know that.
1: I do. I certainly know that. I'm learning still today.
4: Yeah.
1: You know, talk about Chernyshov. You know, he comes in. It's very unfortunate he gets that injury. How is it? How hard is it? You know, tell the fans to reset as a player when you see somebody like that go down.
4: Yeah, it's tough as a teammate, and obviously, even if it's an opposing team, you never want to see anything like that. I didn't really see what happened, but as he was trying to stand up, like, that's scary. I think he went to the hospital where he was back here after the game now, seeing the boys. So that's a really good sign.
1: Yeah, speedy recovery to him. And lastly, your thoughts on Sam Dickinson and the season he's having?
4: Yeah, I mean, I think he's been really good. As a defenseman coming into this league, it takes some time to get used to it. And I think you could kind of see that a little bit this earlier in the year. But I think since 5-10 games before the break and even after the break here now, he's just taking off. And I think he's playing really, really good two-way. And I think obviously for him, everyone knows what he has offensively. But I think defensively he's improving a lot.
1: Well, I love you, buddy, and go enjoy that win. Go have a beer and a slice of pizza and get ready for Ottawa.
4: No beer. Fucking Ottawa tomorrow.
1: Ah, that a boy. I like it. Good answer. All right, that's John Klingberg.
4: See you guys.
1: See you, buddy. That's John Klingberg. 2 assists tonight and a 4-2 win. San Jose Sharks over the Montreal Canadiens. On this, the Sharks Audio Network.
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0: It's time for the Sharks' instant replay of a very important and certainly exciting 4-2 victory over the Montreal Canadiens at the Bell Centre in Montreal in front of a crowd of 20,962 fans. Great atmosphere as always here in La Belle Provence, and it started off as a track meet with the teams going up and down the ice against each other. There were a couple of goals that were called back. The first one was one for Montreal in which Alex Nedeljkovic apparently held the puck long enough to get a whistle. The puck did skirt free, and the Canadiens did score the goal. However, they looked at it, they reviewed it, and they said it would not count. The Sharks also would get a goal disallowed a little bit later in the contest when Will Smith was ruled to have been offside, so that was part of the drama of the game. The other part of the drama of the game is that Montreal jumped on the Sharks early in that track meet and took the 1-0 lead at the 7:24 mark on a brilliant goal by Cole Caulfield. Backhand play to the slot goes by everybody, and Macklin Celebrini takes advantage and moves it out with Sherwood across the line. Little drop pass, Celebrini warding off the check, tried to get it, but taking it back, Slavkovsky. Here comes Caulfield, down the left, into the zone, score! When Cole Caulfield moves into the offensive zone, he is absolutely dangerous as a right-handed shot on the left-wing side. He got to the left-wing circle and just snapped one. It went up top through Nedeljkovic. It's 1-0 Montreal. That was at 7:24 of the game. Cole Caulfield, his 38th of a season from Juraj Slafkovský and Noah Dobson, and Montreal was in command. But the Sharks would come back and tie the game, and who else but Macklin Celebrini to do it? Here's Suzuki, the captain of the team, in across the San Jose line, makes the move on Dickinson, who slowed him up just enough to cause a turnover, and the Sharks take over, and Common Graf skates up the left side. 1-0 Canadians. Graf comes across the line to Celebrini, shoots, score! Macklin Celebrini! A spectacular one up top, and the Sharks just tied the game on a wrist shot by Celebrini that looked like it was a slap shot by anybody else's imagination. That's for sure Celebrini's first of 2 goals and 3 points on the night as he picks up his 34th of a season to tie the game 1-1 at 13:12 of the first period. Colin Graf and John Klingberg assisted on the play. Now, couple of things about that. You hear Sam Dickinson's name mentioned, causing the turnover to get Klingberg to get it up to Graf. Dickinson, a very strong game defensively.
1: Yeah, I think the Sharks' D-core as a whole, but Sam Dickinson specifically, his ability to close plays quickly once the opposition enters the defensive zone has just grown significantly in the positive direction, and it culminates in that play there, and great job by John Klingberg getting it right up to Graf, and then Celebrini takes care of the rest.
0: Now, Colin Graf has played with Will Smith and Macklin Celebrini for a lot of this season, but he wasn't supposed to do that tonight. But because of an injury to the just-recalled Igor Chernyshov in the opening minute of play on a body check by Mike Matheson, the result was he was taken to the hospital for some repairs and looked, but he got back to the locker room before the game was over, and that's the best news we can give you. But it was an ugly moment.
1: Yeah, and we heard John Klingberg talk about it. He went to the hospital, was back celebrating with the guys. So glad to see him okay. It's always scary. You hit your head on the ice. It's what we kind of caught from up here. But, a speedy recovery to him, because you never want to see a guy get called up with all this promise and then one shift in, 28 seconds in, you know, you have to wait another 2-3 weeks.
0: Well, that's right. But that at that point, the score was tied 1-1. Then Celebrini thought he scored on the power play, but then it got reviewed, and a review got longer and longer and longer. And finally, they determined that Will Smith's skate did not stay onside. And so, with that successful coach's challenge at 1:36 of the second period, the score remained tied at 1. But the Sharks, even though they only managed 3 shots on goal in the second period, would score twice on Jakub Dobiš. One of them was just a play snatched out of the air, basically, when Mario Ferraro just tossed the puck up in the air toward the Canadiens' net. Behind the net, there's Eklund with it, twisting, turning, stick handling against Hudson, turning to his left, Hudson pivoting. Now Eklund turns to his right, works it free to Wenberger, takes it in his skates. Gouldy tried to knock him down. Wenberg kept his footing, turns it, throws it back. Ferraro shoots, score! Mario Ferraro with some traffic in front just put the puck in the air with a wrist shot. It gets by Dobiš and the Sharks take the 2-1 lead. Oh, that was a beauty. Mario Ferraro, his 5th goal of the season. Wenberg and Eklund assisting to make it 2-1 Sharks at 11:56 of the second period. Again, I already told you, only 3 shots on goal in the second period. That was one of them. And then Colin Graf would get another one at 16:20. Here's a headman feed for Graf. Crosses the line, tips to Smith, left corner. Cuts behind the net in the Canadian zone. Holds onto it. Has a look. Goes back to Klingberg. Now to Celebrini, right circle. Celebrini stick handling back to the point. Shooting it through traffic. Score! Colin Graf was in front of a net, causing a screen against the Canadiens' defense, and it deflected and slipped by Dobiš. The Sharks are up 3-1. And again, Macklin Celebrini and Colin Graf making some magic. It was magical. Graf scoring his 18th goal of the season. Celebrini and John Klingberg assisting at 16:20 of the second period. And the Sharks had a 3-1 lead. Let us recall the game in early March at SAP Center when the Sharks were up 5-2 and the Canadiens roared back to tie the game, only to see the Sharks take control late in the third period. Well, Montreal thought they could do it again. Late in the second period, it would be their captain, Nick Suzuki, who would have the puck on his stick, and he just scored a beauty to make it 3-2. And Vinny Desharnais will be able to go back and try to send it around the board. Sherwood, a second chance, can't do it. So Desharnais sends it back the other way, and Dickinson tosses up the left side. Could be a break. Oh, too bad. It bounced through the reach of Ostapchuk. Otherwise, he was semi-gone. Canadiens back the other way. Suzuki takes the drop, moves in, shoots, score! Well, the captain of the Canadiens, Nick Suzuki, gets the crowd into hysterics as he gets the Canadiens to within one with his 22nd goal of the season. A little simple drop pass right after Zach Ostapchuk just barely missed the puck. Would have been a semi-breakaway for him. And instead, Montreal sent it back the other way. And the little drop pass wound up on the stick of the captain of the Canadiens. Ivan Demidov is the man who gets the primary assist on that. And so Montreal now makes it 3-2. The Sharks still have the lead, but the Canadiens are coming. They were coming, and they thought they could come back as they did on March the 3rd to get things even in the third period against the Sharks. This goal, Suzuki's 22nd, from Demidov and Dobson at 17:38 of the second frame. But the third period would belong to a kind of a stifling style of Sharks hockey. They took the track meet away. They made it kind of a slower, plodding game. The shots ended up 8-7. It did open up a little bit, Jason, but I thought the Sharks defensively did a really good job as the period went on.
1: Well, we talked about it a little bit at the start of the call, but the Sharks right now, when leading after 10-0-1 on the road and 23-0-2 all season long. So that is just a really dedication to defense and preserving the lead and not getting over your skis. And I thought they've just been fantastic at suffocating. And we talk about plodding along, but they do it so well. And they took, 7-8 icings? But it seems to be all part of the plan and just slow down the game to their style, and it's worked beautifully. Nedeljkovic is there with all else fails.
0: He was solid as a rock, as he has been every time he's been called upon in these tense situations. And at the end of the game, with the Canadiens pulling the goaltender, Dobiš, for the extra attacker, Montreal started to press a little bit. And as it turned out, that was great news for Macklin Celebrini and the empty net. Net is empty to our right. Sharks lead by the score of 3-2. Goodrow sends it up the middle. There's Graf. 2-on-1 developing. Celebrini. Empty net. Celebrini. Score! Great play by the Sharks to win the puck in the defensive zone. And Graf to Celebrini. It's in the back of the net. Macklin Celebrini has 35 goals. Graf with a goal and a couple of assists. And the Sharks score the empty netter to take the 4-2 lead. How about that? Macklin Celebrini, his 35th goal of the season, his second tonight, his third point. He has 94 points on the year. And Colin Graf, one goal and two assists, a three-point evening. He now has 39 points on the season, including 18 goals. He's got a two-game goal-scoring streak. Celebrini with points in eight consecutive contests. He has 13 points in those games. And so all in all, a lot of satisfying things to talk about in this San Jose Sharks 4-2 victory. The Sharks up their record now to a total of 32 wins, 26 losses, and 6 OTs. They have 70 points on the year. While the Canadiens lose a tough one in regulation, Montreal, in a playoff battle of their own, drop back to 36, 19, and 10. They have 82 points on the campaign. That is our Sharks Instant Replay. This has been a presentation of the San Jose Sharks Audio Network.
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0: Final score in Montreal tonight, the San Jose Sharks 4, the Montreal Canadiens 2. San Jose sweeps the Canadiens in the season series, outscoring them 11 goals to 7. Right now it's time for our three stars. Here's Jason Demers.
1: Well, with the third star tonight, we have Alex Nedeljkovic with a 25-save performance. I feel like he had just two incredible games the last two games. Second star was Nick Suzuki with one goal. A little bit of a homer bias. We'll take it. It's all right. Should be Colin Graf. But the first star is a shock. It is Macklin Celebrini with two goals and one assist. This kid just keeps doing amazing things.
0: Two games against the Canadiens this year and 7 points for Macklin Woo! Celebrini against the team from La Belle Provence. Well, we've come to an end of another broadcast, but on the schedule at least, this is our final one for the year, and I must say thank you so much for joining us. It's always a lot of fun to have you with us. Not only is it entertaining, it's informative, and I look forward to the next time we're working together.
1: It's been an absolute pleasure, and to you and Sharks fans, let's hope to make the playoffs, and we'll see you in round one, baby.
0: Right on. We'd like to thank everybody for tuning into our broadcast today, and we also remind you at this time that whenever the Sharks are on the ice, we're right here on the air, giving you all of the exciting Sharks Audio Network coverage. 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The on-site engineer for our broadcast, great job by John Collette. And our studio engineer, great job as always from our good friend Brian Welsh. For Jason Demers, I'm Dan Rusinowski, reminding you of the final score. The San Jose Sharks 4 and the Montreal Canadiens 2. We've got our next exciting broadcast tomorrow. We're on the air at 1:30 p.m. Pacific time, so join us for afternoon action in Ottawa with the Sharks taking on the Ottawa Senators in yet another important contest on this road trip. Until then, thanks a lot for joining us. We say so long from the Bell Center in Montreal.
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5: Il y a vieux dicton qui dit, le samedi, les Canadiens sont là. 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Et ils sont prêts pour un autre match palpitant. Que le spectacle commence. Sharks, Canadiens, on the San Jose Sharks Audio Network.
0: It's time to feel the teal. This is San Jose Sharks hockey. Now, Sharks warm-up, brought to you by Hilton San Jose. Hilton for the stay.
5: Bonsoir, mesdames et messieurs. Bienvenue. Centre Bell in the beautiful city of Montreal. The Bell Center, the San Jose Sharks and the Montreal Canadiens in the most spectacular atmosphere in the entire National Hockey League. Saturday night in Montreal is like no other, and we are going to experience it now with the Sharks coming off a big win against the Boston Bruins. Would love to get another victory here and sweep the season series against the team from the province of Quebec. Hi, everybody. I'm Dan Rusinowski, and we definitely have a French view of this with Jason Demers here joining us.
6: Bonsoir.
5: How was my open? Was it all right?
7: Comme ci, comme ça.
5: That's how we'd say.
7: It was pretty good. Pretty damn good, I tell you that much. Good job, Russo.
5: Do the best I can.
7: Speaks multiple languages.
5: Well, we have to see what's going to happen here in this game, because the Sharks, last time they played the Canadiens, won 7-5. They had the 5-2 lead. Montreal fought back in the third period. Got a couple of power play goals. Alex Newhook seems to have the Sharks' number, scored a couple of them, and ended up tying the game. The Sharks ended up winning that contest 7-5, but that was a track meet, and the Sharks do not want
7: Absolute
5: to get into a track meet in this building against the Canadiens team that right now is on fire at home, just as the Bruins were a couple of days ago. Since December the 18th here in Montreal, the Canadiens in 13 games have gone 10-2-1, and right now they're in quite a battle, too, in terms of playoff qualifications, as Montreal right now 82 points in third in the Atlantic and fourth in the East, 4 points behind Buffalo, but only three ahead of Detroit and now two ahead of Boston, who won today against Washington in the shootout.
7: Yeah, nobody seems to be able to gain any traction in the East, specifically the Atlantic Division. So right now, I mean, this road trip, I think, is a great measuring test for the San Jose Sharks, just because every single team is vying and battling for a playoff spot. So you're getting everybody's best, and you're getting all these amazing home teams that have been just so dominant in recent memory. So I think it's, you know, we talk about the Sharks getting experience and getting this meaningful hockey. Well, they're getting it in droves, because even dating back to the last game against the Montreal Canadiens, it was everything that a track meet could be. It had everything. It was physicality. It was dirty, playoff-style hockey. Goaltending was a little bit come see, come sa, but everybody was scoring, and everybody seemed to relish in that type of play. So You like the response you got from the San Jose Sharks, and I think it's going to be another big test tonight here against Les Habitants.
5: Well, I'll tell you what, in the game in Boston, the goaltending was, as they say here, spectacular.
7: You love that word, too. I love it.
5: Spectacular. It's very Montreal.
7: It is.
5: But I'll tell you what, Alex Nedeljkovic, with the injured Yaroslav Askarov, came in with all of the heat on him and all of the attention, and he was just great, especially early in the game when the Bruins kind of piled it on, and San Jose ended up winning that game 4-2. We saw some beautiful goals. Michael Misa and William Eklund combining on that first goal. Colin Graf scoring a beautiful shorthanded goal. But the goal that everybody's talking about is the one that William Eklund scored while on an unbelievable second effort, tapping the puck out of the air after the goaltender made the save and batting it into the upper corner. In fact, his dad, Christian Eklund, back in Sweden, basically posted up a couple of things. Number one, he said, I taught him how to fall, but he learned everything else on his own. And the other thing he did was he tried to recreate it on the ice in Sweden.
7: Good job, too.
5: And putting the broadcast behind it from the TV side.
7: Well, I mean, if you're going to go on a 19-game goalless drought, the goal to score when you get out of that drought, to be that, I think you would take the 19-game goalless drought because that was sensationnel. Oh, ici, à Boston.
5: Absolutely.
7: Mais à soir, on est à Montréal, mes amis.
5: Well, with the recall of Igor Chernyshov, the coaching staff is going to put him right with the big guys, with Macklin Celebrini and Will Smith. Igor will play on the left-wing side as a right shot, and he can be deadly over there if he gets the shot off quickly. That means Colin Graf will skate with Alex Wennberg and Keeper Sherwood. And, you know, Colin Graf has been a Swiss Army knife. You put him
7: Anywhere,
5: and he does everything well.
7: Can you imagine, like, an undrafted guy coming into the NHL and doing what he's done? Not only just, like, you're talking about the points and the production, but to your exact note of a Swiss Army knife. Like, to be able to be that adaptable and be able to be leaned on by your coaching staff that much in so many different situations, never having penalty killed in your whole career, and now being one of the best penalty killers on the San Jose Sharks team. So I just think, you know, you can't say enough good things about him. And I think also the recall of Igor Chernyshov, dropping Colin Graf back down to that second line with Wennberg and Sherwood, and they're going to play more of a defensive role, I think, and really be more of a shutdown kind of pest line. I think it just works great. You see the balanced four lines with this move by bringing Chernyshov back.
5: Well, that means that Adam Gaudette will play with Zach Ostapchuk and Barkley Goodrow, and that also means that Ryan Reeves does have the night off, as does Nick Leddy, as does Pavel Regenda, and as does Philip Kurashev. As far as the Canadians are concerned, the big story today is that Brendan Gallagher, who has been just a heart and soul guy for this team for many years, is going to be sitting it out by coach's decision for the very first time in his career. He's missed games because of injuries, because of that hard-nosed style that he plays with, and the fact that he's not exactly the biggest guy in the world. Gallagher is checking in at 5'9 and 185 pounds, and yet he gives you everything he's got. Yet with the back-to-back situation that Montreal has, they're going to sit him out today for the first time. It's also a sign that the Canadiens, I guess you could say, times are starting to change with all of these rebuilding programs that general manager Kent Hughes and coach Martin St-Louis have put in place. More on that a little bit later. Other scratches for the Canadiens also include Joe Valeno, Arber Jekai, and they will neither play nor be anywhere except in the press box. And, of course, Patrick Laine remains on the injured reserve list, but he is practicing and getting closer to being available. That is our roster report from Kaiser Permanente. Get care like a pro with Kaiser Permanente, official team physicians of the San Jose Sharks. When we come back, we will continue with our broadcast and let you know exactly what people are thinking about Saturday night hockey in Montreal. That's coming up next on the San Jose Sharks Audio Network.
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5: Welcome back to Montreal. Beautiful building, fabulous atmosphere, and a very big hockey game for both teams. The San Jose Sharks on this day are 31-26-6, 68 points. As action began today, they are 1 point out of the playoffs, that last spot currently held by Los Angeles. They're 5 points behind the Edmonton Oilers and 6 points behind the other wildcard team, Utah. So nothing is impossible, but San Jose is only 1 point ahead of a couple of teams, Seattle and Nashville, and so the pressure is on for them to continue to pick up points. Although the last seven games, they're 4-1-2, which is a pretty solid record. Their last seven road games, not quite as good. A little more come-see, come-saw, to use the phrase that Jason Demers uses. 2-4-1 in those seven road games, but they got this big victory against Boston. I think they really made a big step forward with that game.
7: In this wild card race, it's anyone's game, so somebody's just got to seize the opportunity. Sharks are going to have ample time to play the Blues, the Predators, the Oilers, but right now the game in front of them is most important. And against the Atlantic this season, they are 6-5-1. So a little bit worse for wear against the Atlantic. That freewheeling style that you play against the Atlantic sometimes hurts them, but they don't shy away from that. So I know the coach talked about today, Worsofsky, about no track meets, and there might be moments where they're going to have to get into that, but they got to rely on their transition tonight because that's going to be their best chance to counterattack against the Montreal Canadiens.
5: It's going to be a great shot tonight, the Sharks and the Montreal Canadiens, in this wild atmosphere, as always, here at Centre Bell. We'll be back with our keys to the game coming up next on the San Jose Sharks Audio Network.
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5: Sharks and Canadiens are back in their respective dressing rooms on this night for La Soirée du Hockey. Our keys to the game are presented by Toyota, proud sponsor of San Jose Sharks Hockey. Toyota, let's go places. And with the keys, here is my good friend Jason Demers.
7: All right, and your drive home or at the bar, wherever you're watching this, listen up, because here come the keys. One, quick transitions. Last game against Montreal, they did a good job of turning pucks over and getting odd man rushes, which led to goals. Number two, defend the inner slot. I thought they did a great job against Boston. Anytime the puck got into the inner slot, they had great sticks, great blocks. That was missing against Montreal the last time they played. And number three, stay out of the box. Very passionate game last time, very rough, but too many penalties. You don't want to give this Montreal Canadiens power play opportunities. Keep it 5-on-5, and I think you will be all but great against this team.
5: Back to you, Russo! It'll still be a challenge 5-on-5 because the Canadiens are plus 16 in that department, although the Sharks are improving markedly as the season goes on. Going to be an interesting challenge. Those are the keys to the game from Toyota, proud sponsor of the San Jose Sharks. Toyota, let's go places. We'll be back right after this on the San Jose Sharks Audio Network.
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5: Welcome to Montreal. The San Jose Sharks face off against the Canadiens for the second and final time this season. I'm Dan Rusinowski along with Sharks head coach Ryan Worsofsky. Ryan, it's always special when you're facing an Original Six team. We just went through that in Boston with a very important win. But they say there's nothing like Saturday night in Montreal. Have you had that experience?
2: I haven't, but I'm excited to see it. And this is another fun place to play. And, you know, again, like you said, Original Six, the energy and the aura of here, of the history, seeps through the walls when you walk in the building. So I will say, for the fan that hasn't been to Montreal to watch a hockey game, it should be on your bucket list, because it is a fun place, you know, to sit on the bench and do it. But as a fan, I think it would be equally, you know, as fun.
5: Well, there's 21,200 plus in the game every single night. And, of course, they're going to witness two of the best younger teams in the NHL going at it. You had a wild game last game when you beat them 7-5, but maybe a little bit too much track meet for your liking?
2: Yeah, I know. I think, you know, Marty on the other side would say the same thing. We don't obviously don't want to open this thing up, you know. Skill's going to come out. We know that. There's going to be opportunities on both sides of the puck for us to get to our offense, but we have to defend. We have to get above, you know, their attack, especially off the rush, and have a smart F3 and really be a detailed in our game plan tonight. And we've got to now go out and execute it.
5: One thing, looking at what the six defensemen were doing against Boston, it seems like they simplified their game to it. Has that been a message you guys have been saying, to make sure you keep it simple?
2: Yeah, for sure. And another message was this morning, it was the same thing, just more of it. You know, there's times for us to catch teams off rush and get on the rush for us, and we get to move pucks a little bit quicker, a little bit harder, and just exactly like you said, simplify our game here, especially tonight early on in this one.
5: Igor Chernyshov recalled. Looks like he's going to play tonight. What do you think he's been playing like lately? What are the reports?
2: Yeah, you know, from what I've been told, he's coming off one of his best games in the American Hockey League. Not so much on the score sheet, but as far as, you know, getting on pucks, details away from the puck. So he'll slide in there tonight. We're excited to add him. We had him there earlier in the year with Mac. He had some really good chemistry, so we'll put him right up there.
5: Am I also wrong in thinking that maybe Sam Dickinson had one of his better games against the Bruins?
2: Yeah, really good. Again, doesn't mean he was on the score sheet, but he was defending his puck play. He was up in the rush. They did a lot of good things, and let's build off of that.
5: With all of this, it looks like you're picking up points almost every game now. Do you feel like you're gaining some momentum?
2: Yeah, I think so. I think we understand Our players are very well aware of where we are in the standings and what's going on around us. But we just got to continue to play and compete and be focused on, you know, our first shift and, you know, playing the right way. We have an identity that we want to get to. We just got to do it consistently. Again, I think our group is really excited for this one.
6: We're looking forward to a great one. Good luck.
2: Thanks, Dan.
5: And that's our Coach's Chalkboard show for today. Now stand by for the Sharks and the Canadians coming up next on the San Jose Sharks Audio Network.
0: Sharks warm-up has been brought to you by Hilton San Jose. Hilton for the stay. Now, stand by for San Jose Sharks hockey coming up next on the San Jose Sharks Audio Network.

0: Celebrini on the right circle. Shoots. Michael Celebrini just completes the hat trick, and the Sharks win in overtime, 3-2.
1: This is San Jose Sharks Hockey. 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
2: Hello, Canada, and hockey fans in the United States and Newfoundland and ships at sea. It's Saturday night and time for La Soirée du Hockey. From the Bell Center in Montreal, it is Saturday night, the most exciting night in the Montreal area every single weekend. It's time for San Jose Sharks Montreal Canadiens hockey for the second and final time this year. I'm Dan Rusinowski, along with Montreal area native Jason Demers. Always exciting to be here. You've all got family and friends. I think Daryl Demers is here.
3: Allons-y!
2: The whole family. I mean, it's going to be something.
3: Allons-y! I want it, baby! Give it to me! Come on, Sharks fans! Let's go! Let's go! 2 points on the line. History. All here. Let's do what we do. Let's dare to be great, Sharks fans. I know the Sharks players are going to dare to be great tonight. Big 2 points in this. Turning out to be an amazing playoff race right now in the West. So all we can hope for is to continue the momentum from that Boston Bruins game defensively.
4: The goaltending of Alex Nedeljkovic.
3: And just let's keep Macklin Celebrini rolling on that momentum train.
2: Well, that's the way it has to be. Celebrini's got a 7-game point scoring streak in that span. He's got 5 goals and 5 assists. And he just wants to keep on rolling and keep on rocking because he is setting up everything and making it happen. Meantime, the Montreal Canadiens had a little drama today in that Brendan Gallagher, their veteran, is not available. And that's probably the only story for a Canadiens team that's just really flying like the Bruins were in the game before this one at home. Last 13 games at home, the Canadiens are 10-2-1. They picked up points in 4 straight. And the last regulation, the loss they had was to the Sharks, who would love to sweep the season series against the Canadiens. It's time for our starting lineups, brought to you by Coors Light. 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Celebrate responsibly. For the San Jose Sharks, Alex Nedeljkovic, who had that spectacular game in Boston, is going to be in goal, wearing the Sharks' road sweater in net to our left-hand side. On defense, it will be a combination of Montreal area native Vinny Desharnais alongside the youngster Sam Dickinson, who grew up a Montreal Canadiens fan in Ontario. This is his first visit to the Bell Center. And up front for the Sharks, Igor Chernyshov, just recalled from the San Jose Barracuda, is on the left wing side with Macklin Celebrini at center and Will Smith on the right.
3: And for the Montreal Canadiens, we got Jakub Dobish in net. He played the Montreal Canadiens and the San Jose Sharks and lost just last game. On defense, we got Mike Matheson and Noah Dobson. And up front, we got Juraj Slafkovský, Nick Suzuki, and Cole Caulfield.
2: Face off at center. We are underway in the first period. Furman South and Eric Furlatt are the referees. Ryan Daisy and Kyle Flemington are the linesmen. Loud atmosphere as always here at the Bell Center. Suzuki checked by Desharnais as he dumps into the Sharks zone. Celebrini back at his own goal line getting it, and it's flipped out effectively by the Sharks. Chernyshov racing at center gets flattened by Matheson, and he is shaken up, getting up a little bit slowly, and he is in trouble. Looks like he lost a skate blade. He can't even stay on his feet, and I think something else too. He is really dazed by that big body check from the 6'6" Mike Matheson, and play is stopped, and here comes Will Leonard, the trainer.
3: Wow, it seemed like a nothing hit.
2: There's blood.
3: Yeah, it seemed like a nothing hit by Mike Matheson, but I think he landed right on his head when he fell, and unfortunately I think he lost consciousness there for a second, and then when he tried to get up and go to the bench, into the Habs training room right now.
2: There he goes immediately. And so that brings the crowd to a silent kind of a stare at what's going on the ice. They're going to clean up what blood is there, but boy, he just got flattened right at the blue line, and it looked like a relatively clean check, but down he went. Did he hit his head on the boards?
3: He just lost his footing. It wasn't a big check by Mike Matheson, but he caught a heel and kind of legs came out from under him, and he landed on the side of his head, and sometimes it doesn't take much more than that.
2: Oh, boy.
3: to lose consciousness.
2: I actually thought when we tried to get up a couple of times, I thought he might have lost his skate blade and fell over, but no.
3: Yeah, that's unfortunate. Right back in the lineup, recalled, and he just landed right on his head. It wasn't anything big for Mike Matheson. He just caught a piece of him, and a lot of the guys on the ice shaking up right now, because you never want to see a guy lose consciousness like that and have that much of a struggle, especially anything with a hit to the head. See Kiefer Sherwood shaking his head a little bit, especially after he took that hit from Charlie McAvoy last game.
2: And right. He was very, very animated about that, too.
3: He said
2: that should not be happening, and of course, wouldn't you know it, Charlie McAvoy scored a couple of goals today in a Boston victory in the shootout in Washington. But now there's a lot of discussion about what to do here. The two referees, Furman South and Eric Furlatt, chatting inside the referee's crease. Kiefer Sherwood comes over to Eric Furlatt to get an explanation, and Furman South is talking on the other side to Zach Bolduc.
3: Well, they have the faceoff on the right side when it probably should be back at center ice, but
2: that's not where they're putting it. They're putting it at the Sharks' blue line.
3: Yep.
2: It's technically where the puck was when the play was stopped. So, faceoff dropped, and now the Sharks down to one less skater because of the absence of Igor Chernyshov just 32 seconds after the opening faceoff. Off the draw, dumped in by Montreal. Canadiens take a turnover. Lane Hutson steals it, shoots one from the right circle as he pivots in. Good save made there by Nedeljkovic. Rebound picked up, and John Klingberg on the ice sends to Sherwood. A lead for Colin Graffy. Breaks down the left wing side, left to right. Across the line, stick handles on Bolduc. Stops, throws it back to the left point. There's Orlov shooting it, tipped in front, just wide of the goal. Klingberg knocks it back toward the point. There's Sherwood, the shot. Hit his teammate, Colin Graff. Sherwood will keep it in and slide it down low to Alex Wenberg, who's in the right corner. He grinds one out, then reverses the puck with a backhander. A little bit too far for Sherwood to reach. Brendan Gooley is there to get a little piece of it, but it's knocked away from him and sent back by the Canadiens up the back of their net.
3: Good little offensive zone time from the Kiefer Sherwood line. Simplicity, pucks to the point, and some shots on net, so good job by them, kind of gaining back control, getting their legs underneath them after that injury to Chernyshov.
2: We're about a minute and a half gone by in a scoreless first period. Here comes Eklund across the line, shooting one from the right wing boards, right on net. Save made relatively routinely by Jakub Dobish, who gave up 6 of the 7 goals the Sharks scored in San Jose on March the 3rd. And he ended up allowing, or he didn't, but the team allowed an empty net goal by Adam Gaudette to finish things off.
3: Now just the time as teams, that injury unfortunate is over. It's difficult to reset, but you have to reset. You have to be on that bench. Hey, guys, let's go win this for Igor. We just got to, you're not forgetting about it, but you're playing for him. So it's always difficult when you see an injury like that. But everybody just needs to reset on the ice, and you can see a little bit of a timid start by both teams after that.
2: Off the faceoff, it's back at the blue line, held in. Tyler Toffoli slides over to Eklund, stick handles and shoots. Good save. It's off the defense, right to Dobish. And boy, that was a dangerous play off of Struble as the rebound ricocheted off of the Canadiens goaltender and then off the defense. And Dobish had to be pretty alert. Here's William Eklund going for it.
3: Yeah, and this line again, William Eklund with Tyler Toffoli and Michael Misa finding space, entering the zone off of transitions. We talked about transition. Great quick up by Eklund, and he gets a good scoring chance there.
2: Faceoff dropped, controlled now by the Canadiens. Demidoff moving in, centering play in front. New hook tips on net. Save made by Nedeljkovic. Makes another astounding stop on the rebound, 2 feet in front of the net for Oliver Kapanen. Held in by the Canadiens. This line is really dangerous. Struble pinches in deep for Montreal, throws it back behind the goal line, and it'll be taken there by Tyler Toffoli. Toffoli and Shakir Muhammadulin spin it up the boards, and Misa combines with Eklund to just barely get that out. Boy, what a line that is. Oliver Kapanen, Ivan Demidov, and Alex Newhook. Newhook had 2 goals against the Sharks back on March the 3rd. Dano shoots it back in. Philip Dano, former LA King, has the most goals of any Canadian against Alex Nedeljkovic amongst the players that are active. Dano has it, sends it rink wide, cross ice. There is Lane Hutson twisting, flipping it away there from the check from Goodrow. A screenshot by Caden Gooley is off the defense, and it went wide. Loose in the corner, walking out is Texier. Backhand chance right out of the corner, save, rebound. They score, but the net is off the mooring, and I'm not sure if they're going to allow this goal or not. The Canadiens crowd explodes, but it looked to me like the referee said that the puck was dead. We'll see.
3: Interesting. Texier takes it out from behind the net, gets 2-3 whacks at it, and And then afterwards, a little bit of a chaos ensues. Deneau gets a piece of it. Desharnais pushes Deneau into the netting. And the fans, as you can hear, cheering because Lane Hutson pulls that away from Alex Nedeljkovic and puts it in the net. But I think they're going to look at the timing of the play and when the net came off. But being that it was Desharnais that pushed it off, this might count. Depends how, if they're calling back for the whistle, depending on what the ref is saying, because they're all conversing.
2: And what he intended to do.
3: Yes, was the whistle early, and was the intention that Nedeljkovic had it covered? It didn't look like, from our vantage point, that he had it covered, but that's going to be up to the refs to make that call here right now.
2: Well, we're going to get an explanation. Looks like Furman South is about to tell us.
5: The ruling on the ice is that there is a goal on the play. We are now going to go to review.
2: Okay, that's important to know. They told us what the deal is. They have ruled a goal on the ice, but they will now review it.
3: Once again, it was Texier coming out from behind the goal line just below, and he jams that puck. And then after that, puck gets bounced around once or two times. Worsowski's irate right now at the refs because they think they called that a no goal. And then after conversing, before the review, called it a goal, but Texier takes it to the net. Gaudette pushes him out. Then the puck's sitting there. Nedeljkovic has it covered, he thinks, but Lane Hudson's able to see that puck squeaked out, grabs it, puts it into the net. Nedeljkovic just missed covering it. It slid behind. But now, what was the intention of the ref? The whistle. Now, if they call this a goal back, it's more in the favor of Montreal because they ruled it a goal before reviewing it.
2: That's correct. And you know what's funny is that Furman South said no goal. He was obscured by the view from Nedeljkovic, but the other referee, Eric Furlatt, was on the other side of the ice, and I think he saw what we saw.
3: That's important to see because, yes, he was the one referee, was to the right of Alex Nedeljkovic and did not have a clear viewpoint. So usually when they don't have a clear viewpoint of the puck, they defer to their partners. And Furlan must have said, I saw it, it was loose. Hudson put it in. That was an early whistle. And to me, it looks like they're going to most likely confirm this a goal.
2: Now, Ryan Worsowski, from his view, is looking at it as well. As Lane Hudson's the man
3: who
2: put it in
3: the net. You've got to be upset if you're Worsowski because you kind of got overruled by another referee that was back in the play. As much as you want to be mad, but he still whistled.
2: Bottom line is you want to get the call right.
3: Yes, exactly.
2: So that's the standard that we have in the National Hockey League. Get the call right and make sure that you do it. And that's what they're reviewing right now. The call on the ice is a goal.
3: Be nice if it leans our way, though, you know?
2: It would be.
3: Long review, too.
2: Rather lengthy review, exactly. They're trying to decide by what they see. They have a lot of different angles, and of course, I'm sure the Situation Room in Toronto is involved in this, given the fact that this is a Hockey Night in Canada game that doesn't really change anything. They review everything, but...
3: But a shift before that goal, Ivan Demidov went into the boards rather awkwardly and was laboring on the bench. I don't see him right now as well, so that'll be an interesting thing to keep an eye on for us to inform everybody listening.
2: Yeah, that was on the far side of the ice there.
3: Yeah, could be two awkward falls that happened in this game. Unfortunate to two great players.
2: In case you just tuned in, Igor Chernyshov getting his chance back in the NHL. Recall, he started in the lineup with Celebrini and Smith opening faceoff. His shift lasted 32 seconds, and he got absolutely nailed by Michael Matheson. And I thought for a second maybe he lost the skate blade because he was having trouble getting up. But then, I saw the skate blades were okay, and he clearly was... Let's see, in la-la land.
3: Yeah, that's happened to me in my career, and it's not fun.
2: Here comes Furman South to tell us.
5: The whistle was blown prior to the shot. There is no goal on the play.
2: There it is. No goal.
3: Jason Demers calls it. Come on now. Not up in here. Not up in here. Because what we see here to explain to you is when Nedeljkovic went and covered the puck, they showed a view. Deneau pokes at it just enough before the whistle goes, so there was an intention to whistle from the referee, but Deneau pokes it out, so that's where everybody here thought, well, it's a goal because play was still live. We got life, Daniel. Here we go.
2: So it's nothing, no goal.
3: Can you believe we're only 3 minutes in and all this is happening right now? I feel like I took crazy pills.
2: Incredible.
3: Jeepers.
2: Of course, Chernyshov kind of hitting the sideboards and the
3: That's
2: ice with his
3: mean.
2: Head.
3: Oh.
2: That was strange.
3: And then Demidov
2: the bells
3: in the
2: are
3: corner.
2: Ringing. Bells are ringing for him.
3: That happened to me before, and it feels like your skate blades are
2: Okay, the Sharks heave a sigh of relief. The score is still nothing-nothing. Celebrini gets the faceoff back. Here's Orloff with it, moving left to right. Lifts one down the ice. Glove down by Matheson. Runs into the check. Celebrini takes it back. Skates across the line. Stick handles to the right boards. Holds onto it. Goes over to the far side to Will Smith. He sends it back in front. Klingberg pokes it on goal. Oh, what a good stop. Klingberg didn't get all of that. He was trying to deke it around Dobish, but he poked it on goal. It was a great scoring chance in front. Another poke to the net by Klingberg, and another spectacular glove save by Dobish. John Klingberg trying to put the Sharks in front right after that, coming close, but no cigar.
3: John Klingberg, a whirling dervish out there. Good little interchange between forward and defense. Macklin celebrating. He climbs up high, finds Will Smith on the backside, and John Klingberg, unbeknownst to any defender in Montreal, sinks down deep. Gets one scoring chance, and then Orloff finds him right after for another high tip in the slot. Great job by John Klingberg and Dmitry Orloff.
2: With him so close to the net, it reminded me of that comeback win against Pittsburgh when he got the game winner for Macklin Celebrini. Here's Klingberg shooting it off the faceoff, and Zach Bolduc is able to tip that one over the glass and out of play.
3: We're going to hear a lot of this tonight, is that the fact that Montreal is a little bit loose defensively. There are going to be opportunities, a little bit like Buffalo. I think Buffalo is a more well-rounded team than Montreal, but they are fine to give you opportunities to score because they want to go on offense. So Sharks have to capitalize on all these chances.
2: We'll see how it all works out. Off the draw, Smith cross ice. Here's a play, Orloff toward the net. It was off the defense. Dan O, the defensive center, deflected that, hit the outside of the goal, and play will continue. Kept in on by Will Smith. Cross ice. Klingberg takes it off the right boards. He's checked immediately. The puck skitters back toward the blue line. Canadians move it out. Smith getting back defensively. Now it's grabbed. Fired to the right. 2-on-1 developing. Celebrini in front by himself. Graft the drive right on goal. That's a big save by Dobish to keep the score nothing-nothing with 3 minutes and 53 seconds gone by in this first period. Cleared back down the ice by Montreal. Kirby docked nowhere near the puck. Hit John Klingberg. That could have been a penalty, but they don't call it. So maybe they got the whistles in their pocket on Le Soiree du Hockey.
3: They might now. It was a slow start to start this game with an injury and a goal called back. So I think now they're just going to say, let the boys play.
2: Right now, Sharks skate from left to right. Nothing-nothing to score. Caden Gooley, big hit on Alex Wenberg as he gains zone entry. He got the puck deep, but that's Oliver Kapanen behind his own goal line being very responsible defensively. Down the right side, Newhook into the zone. Demidov is out there, so I guess he's okay. He got hit a little bit earlier into the boards. Newhook across the line, being checked by Ferraro along the far side with Mukko Madunan over there with that long stick. Ferraro, great effort. Gets it free from two Canadians, throws behind his net, and there's big Mukko Madunan to bank it forward. Grabbing it now, Eklund, lead pass Sherwood. He's to center. He's across the Canadians' line. Turns to his left on the boards. Takes it back from Eklund, and now it's a pass over to the right wing side. Wenberg will exchange. Alex Wenberg holds it, throws to the front of the net, breaking for the goal was Ferraro, couldn't get it. Mukko Madunan pinches in, good job there to come across the ice and keep it in play. Eklund cycling now, being checked far side of the ice, knocked free, there goes Hudson, he can fly. He makes the move, gets by Mukko Madunan, stick handle, shoots, but Mukko Madunan gets the stick out there and deflects that puck just wide.
3: Great stick by him there, coming back.
2: It's becoming a track meet, coaches probably don't want that, but that's what it looks like. No score in the first period here in Montreal. Canadians move in, Alexander Carrier shoots, stick save and a cover by Alex Nedeljkovic with 5:29 gone by in a crazy and scoreless first period thus far.
3: Defensemen for the San Jose Sharks are doing a great job of jumping down, creating offense, and getting back as well. Mukko Madunan, great skate against Lane Hudson, who is very explosive and closes beautifully on him on a quick little one-on-one. But Nedeljkovic again just looks solid early in this game.
2: Philip Dano wins the faceoff there from Zach Ostapchuk. Canadians have it. Carrier gets it, shoots. Adam Gaudette just blocked that with his skates. He tips it off the corner boards, but the Canadians steal it back. Alexander Texier replacing Brendan Gallagher in the lineup. Twists and turns in traffic. Got it back. Carrier screenshot goes high and wide off the glass. Nothing-nothing to score. About 5.5 minutes gone by. Period number one. Sharks trying to break out here up the left wing side, but the Canadians aggressively coming in there. That's Struble against Goodrow, far side of the ice. Dickinson got over there, hit hard by Josh Anderson, but getting back was Desharnais to swing it away from traffic and around the near side. Ostapchuk couldn't get it. Carrier kept it in. At the near side, collision there between Texier and Ostapchuk. Ostapchuk getting the better of that, and Desharnais getting involved there too.

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1: Well, we've got the Canadiens' hottest center on the ice right now. Jake Evans, a six-game point scoring streak out there with Zach Bolduc and Kirby Dach.
2: Great defensive protection of the inner slot by the San Jose Sharks with all that zone time for the Canadiens on the lap shift.
1: Michael Mises' line out there. Sorry there, Jason. Is off the faceoff. Canadiens have it. Hudson, very dangerous with the puck. Sends it off to the right. Tipped toward the net by Evans, but Dach couldn't get a stick on it, and Bolduc couldn't either, and it rolled into the goaltender and play call.
2: Nedeljkovic, what I've noticed the last game, and especially this game early, no rebounds, very sound, very controlled. Anytime the puck comes into his chest, his pad, there's not an enormous rebound, and it's just very, very quiet in the net.
1: What we've noticed about him is he seems to be a goaltender that rises to the occasion.
2: Yeah, he has, definitely, and that's why he signed that two-year deal, and I think what a great breath of fresh air he's been for the Sharks team.
1: Off the faceoff, off the stick of Matheson. Defended by Misa, but he throws to the net for the Canadiens. And another backhanded glove stab there for Nedeljkovic. And he hangs out of it with 6:37 gone by in a scoreless first period. In case you just tuned in, you've missed a lot.
2: So much.
1: 28 seconds or so into the first period, Igor Chernyshov got knocked out of the game by a big hit from Mike Matheson. Nothing illegal or bad about it. Just was unfortunate. Here's a shot from the near side by Noah Dobson. That's dangerous. It goes wide of the net. Remember that Dobson scored 70 points a couple of years ago when he played for the New York Islanders. And he is a valuable member of this Canadiens team as an offensively minded defenseman, kind of the number two behind Lane Hudson. Neutral zone play. Suzuki checked by Misa. Sharks throw it back the other way. No score first period. Canadiens go to the attack. Moving left to right. Caulfield across the line. Now to Suzuki. Turns on Klingberg. Backhand play to the slot. Goes by everybody. And Macklin Celebrini takes advantage and moves it out with Sherwood across the line. Little drop pass. Celebrini warding off the check. Tried to get it, but taking it back. Slavkovsky. Here comes Caulfield. Down the left. Into the zone. Score!

0: When Cole Caulfield moves into the offensive zone, he is absolutely dangerous as a right-handed shot on the left-wing side. He got to the left-wing circle and just snapped one. It went up top through Nedeljkovic. It's 1-0 Montreal.
1: And it all started, Macklin Celebrini on the rush, and Mike Matheson closed out quickly on a quick 3-on-2 strike. Transitioned very fast the other way. Cole Caulfield is all alone on a 3-on-2. Ends up finding the left side and finds just below the glove of Alex Nedeljkovic. 1-0 Montreal Canadiens.
0: So the time of that, 7:24. Cole Caulfield of the Canadiens getting credit for the goal. His 38th goal of the season already. He missed the last game.
1: Sick. He was sick and came back.
0: He's feeling a lot better now.
1: Yes.
0: As here come the Canadiens right back into the shark zone. They center it in front. Big save off of Gouley there made by Nedeljkovic. And Ferraro keeps the Canadiens away, so there's no real rebound. And Nedeljkovic able to cover up. And Mario Ferraro in ill humor turning to Bull Duke and Doc and giving a piece of his mind as they get separated by the linesman.
1: And that's what we talk about at the starting of the game, the track meet. And you want to low event game against this Montreal Canadian teams because they can hurt you in a second. It happens there. The Sharks are on a rush on a 3-on-2 off of a great defensive play. Then they just turn that puck over at one of the dangerous parts just when entering the blue line of the Montreal zone and ends up coming right back down your throat. So something you got to watch for, especially against that first line of Slafkovský, Suzuki, Caulfield. They are very dangerous on
0: Eklund
1: the transition.
0: Eklund steps into the circle here against Jake Evans. They get squared off. Now Evans gets thrown out. First, Wenberg got thrown out. Now Evans is out of there. So it'll be Eklund against Doc to Nedeljkovic's left. 1-0 Montreal. Faceoff dropped. A scramble for it. Ferraro had it for a second, but the Canadiens take it away. And here's Hudson dancing down the right side. Made a nifty move there to the right, then juked to his left against Wenberg. Gets it back behind the goal line. Feeds side of the goal. Bull Duke get a chance. Shot save made. Rebound kicked there in the slot by Evans.

0: Evans knocked away, and the Sharks lucky to get it out of that slot area and push it off to the far boards. But it's not out of the zone. Tremendous pressure by the Canadians. Hudson, wow, doing some dancing. Lost the puck. Sherwood might have a chance. Hudson getting back. Sherwood moving in. Backhand shot. That's off the goalpost, it looked like. Held in now by San Jose on the rebound of that. Canadians, though, steal it away from Wenberg. Here they come. Long feed down the left side. Evans trying to get it, and he make that Kirby duck. He poked on it through Desharnais. Got it on goal. That's a really good save by Nedeljkovic. A broken stick on the play, and Desharnais, in speaking of Emil Hujmer, goes right after Kirby duck on that play on the rebound.
1: Well, it happened three times now where the Montreal Canadiens, when Nedeljkovic freezes it, they poke at the glove. It's not a huge slash, but as a defenseman, you got to do something. And as a referee, you can't allow that to continuously happen because Desharnais being the one getting the penalty is a little bit frustrating to say the least, because it's been three times now that they've poked at Alex Nedeljkovic. Desharnais just went over, maybe a little bit of an overzealous cross check, but it's happened time and time again. Even though it's not hard, you're not allowed to do that. Once the whistle goes, you have to refrain from touching the goalie.
0: Okay, official word on the goal. Cole Caulfield's 38th goal of the season from Juraj Slafkovský and Noah Dobson after Maclone Celebrini lost it at the offensive blue line. Time of that 7 minutes, 21 seconds. And now Vinny Desharnais, kind of a retaliatory sort of a penalty. I think it was a little bit of frustration there because Doc did get the shot toward the net, as weak as it might have been, and Desharnais was trying to stop it. I think that Kirby Doc takes liberties, don't you think?
1: He gave a whack at the whistle, so Desharnais gave him a cross check, and I don't think that's fair of the referee to. They'll always take one.
0: He's in the box, and the Canadians go on the power play. Suzuki, drop pass. Hudson shoots. Oh, that didn't miss by much, just went wide. Demidoff on the right wing boards. He scored a beauty against the Sharks back in San Jose a few weeks ago from that position. He stick handles, throws it back to Hudson on the point. Near side feet, Suzuki, top of the left circle. He stick handles, goes down low. Now it's fed to the slot. One-timer by Slafkovský. I think Ferraro got a piece of that, and it goes into Nedeljkovic on the rebound, and he covers up.
1: Great stick by Shakir Mukhmadul in there. They just go low play to Cole Caulfield. They try to find Slafkovský in the bumper, and Mukhmadulin's there with a great stick to negate that clear cut. That would have been a grade-A scoring chance. Then Nedeljkovic is there to cover the puck.
0: And right after that, Ferraro stopping it right in front to make sure it did not get through. And Mukhmadulin having a chat with Orlov about the last play on the bench right now. Off the faceoff, Sharks have it. Dickinson gangles one off the boards, gets it all the way down the ice. And remember, this is not an icing because the Sharks are still killing a penalty to Vinny Desharnais for another minute 25. Montreal on the attack, ranked number 4 in the NHL on power plays, 25.1%. Here they come flying through center. Across the line, Suzuki, little drop pass far side. Demidoff tried to put it back to the point to Hudson, but Ostapchuk blocked that with his skate. Ostapchuk and Goodrow up front in this penalty-killing situation alongside two defenders. Right now it's pushed back toward the point, but not a good feed by the Canadians. So it's out to center ice. That's Dickinson and Ferraro, with Dickinson playing on the right side of the defense. That's a lot of confidence in the 19-year-old. Here's Hudson, loses on the check to Dickinson, banks it off the boards, got it out of the zone. Canadians will recover, but again, Dickinson doing the job defensively in this penalty kill. 44 seconds to go in the Desharnais penalty. Slafkovský, stick handling right wing boards, drops it back to his own blue line as the fans start to go, go Habs go. Down the left wing side, it's Suzuki and across the San Jose line. Turns off a check, goes to Caulfield, cross ice, one-time shot by Demidoff. That's a good stick save by the Sharks, and Sherwood knocking down Demidoff on the rebound. Crowd didn't like that, but that's a good muscular play by the Sharks. Uh-oh, it's fed out across the ice, and Nedeljkovic comes way out of the goal, and he kept it away from the Canadiens' Caulfield. It didn't clear out, though. Dobson to Bolduc, second power play out there with 10 seconds left on the man advantage for Montreal. Dobson, Suzuki, shot. Dickinson deflected that wide, and it went off the corner boards and out. That's a big kill by the Sharks to keep it 1-0 Montreal.
1: Especially when you're missing your best penalty killer, Vincent Desharnais. Great job by Dickinson and Ferraro as a tandem there. They're out there for the whole time.
0: Right now, here comes Celebrini. Down the right side, in with Graf. Chris crosses with him. Stick handles in on Bolduc. To the left circle, over for Smith. Now in front, Graf turns, shoots one right on. That's a save by Dobish. Held in. Nice job by Mukhmadulin to get underneath Newhook, but Newhook reaches and pickpockets Mukhmadulin and skates away with it. He's to center ice, he's to the Sharks line, but he's met there by a couple of San Jose defensive players. Kirby Doc retreating on the play, was able to get the puck on the trailer, but his dump-in was basically slowed down, and the Sharks come around the near boards to try to get it. Matheson, though, holds in for the Canadians. 1-0 Montreal. Anderson, Texier on the ice right now. They twist and they turn. And by time is the coaching staff led by Martin St. Louis puts fresh skaters out for the Canadiens. San Jose looks to do the same thing as they bounce one out to the Canadiens line. Quick pass up ice. Philippe Dano reacquired this year for his second tenure with the club. Sends it in deep. That was a play where Nedeljkovic tried to get it, but he couldn't touch the puck because it was out of the trapezoid. Held in there by Anderson and Gouldy, who shoots, and it's wide of the net. Not cleared out by the Sharks, but now it goes off of the stick. And it's back out to center ice. That was a lucky break for San Jose, as Montreal is really pouring on the coals here in the first period with a 1-0 lead. Klingberg just got knocked down behind the net. Fans react to that. Here comes Mario Ferraro leading the attack. Right to left to right across the line with Misa. Throws behind the goal line. He's checked, but Eklund slips away. Now near side feed Toffoli. That's off the crossbar for Tyler Toffoli. Oh, so close to making it even. And it might have gone off a post and a crossbar on its way in. Work free. Misa feeds it over to Ferraro. Now to Desharnais. Back near side. Misa tries to tee up and shoot. Save made by Dobish. Rebound, a scramble. Where is it? It's on the side of the net. But the Canadiens grab it. They can't clear. Desharnais keeps it in. Holds it. Shoots it. Tip by Misa. Toward the net. Save made by Dobish. Rebound left wing corner. Misa into forecheck. And the Canadiens do get it behind their goal. And Demidov picks up and lifts one out of the zone.
1: Great job by Misa there. And Desharnais working together. Getting some shots on net. A little bit too much delay. They've had opportunities to take one-timers three, four times a night, and they're just double-clutching it. So I'd like to see more pucks to the net, pucks to the net.
0: Little exchange, Smith and Celebrini. Macklin with it, tries to stop on the right boards, but it's deflected by Dobson. Slavkovsky moves it out. Here's Suzuki, the captain of the team. It across the San Jose line, makes the move on Dickinson, who slowed him up just enough to cause a turnover, and the Sharks take over, and Common Graf skates up the left side. 1-0 Canadiens. Graf comes across the line to Celebrini, shoots, score! Mecklen Celebrini, a spectacular one. Up top, and the Sharks just tied the game on a wrist shot by Celebrini that looked like it was a slap shot by anybody else's imagination.
1: Well, they've been electing to pass a little bit too much. Mecklen says no, enters the zone after a great play by Colin Graf on the backhand, and he just looks top shelf where Daddy keeps the nudie, Max, right over the blocker side. And let's not forget Sam Dickinson down low with amazing work defensively to spring Colin Graf on this quick strike offense play. And Macklin Celebrini's 34th a year. What a finish there. He finally elects to shoot and said, look and pass.
0: That was absolutely gorgeous. Of course, Celebrini was the big star of the game back on March the 3rd with a goal and three assists against the Canadiens. And now he scored his 34th goal of this season. Colin Graf getting the primary assist on that play. Back to action. Face off at center. Dumped into the Shark zone again by Montreal. Barkley Goodrow chips it up the boards. Good pinch, though, by Carrier. He knocks it up in the air. It settles. There's Dickinson in the corner against Bull Duke. Sam Dickinson fighting it, working it free. And Ostapchuk exchanges with Goodrow and moves it up the right side. Ostapchuk to center across the line. Backhand play toward the slot. Gaudette was skating there, but he didn't get it. Now he deflects a pass from behind the goal right out in front. And Dobish will get his stick on it. We've got a break in the action. This broadcast is coming to you from the Bell Center in Montreal. Goals for Montreal by Caulfield, his 38th. For Celebrini, for the Sharks, his 34th. It's the Sharks 1, the Canadiens 1 on the San Jose Sharks Audio Network. Welcome back to Montreal. Macklin Celebrini has done it again. A great goal to tie the game 1-1 at 13-12, his 34th of the year, assisted by Colin Graf and John Klingberg. Klingberg had one of several very good chances early on, but I'll tell you what, Graf with just a tremendous carry up the ice, good vision, and Celebrini just ripping it.
1: And it was Sam Dickinson closing out on the defensive side and John Klingberg initiating the transition. That's what happened when you get quick transitions. Key one of the game. Check.
0: Exactly. One thing that is not checked so far is tracking. A, key number three, and B, no track meet. Because we got one.
1: It is a hell of a track meet, though. It's exciting for us to call it, though.
0: Sure is. Celebrini is on the ice against Nick Suzuki, the captain of the Canadiens, who gets thrown out of the circle. Slavkovsky steps in. Celebrini pokes in front of the net. Graf had a chance to get it. He reached for his backhand, but it was swept away. That was one of those cases, Jason, where if he were a left-handed shot, he would have been able to get it off quicker.
1: Yeah, and he would have got a nice scoring chance there. Good stick by the Montreal Canadiens defender. Noah Dobson there.
0: Dmitry Orlov working it free. Celebrini and Graf can't tip it out. Orlov gets a second chance in his own end and skates out. Oh, that's a nice interception in the middle of the ice by Slafkovsky. Here come the Canadians moving in. Caulfield tries to split through Klingberg and another defender, Orloff, but Orloff got it back, feeds it ahead. Graf makes sure the puck is out of the zone. That was a nice play by him. Celebrini kind of runs into Smith there at the end of the shift, but he cross-corner dumps it into the right side of the Montreal zone, and Coach Ryan Warsawski can make a change and get Wenberg out there with Eklund and Sherwood. Again, no Igor Chernyshov since the opening minute of the first period. He was hit hard by Matheson and left. Here's Sherwood moving in, shooting the puck. Gouley blocks that with a stick. Oh, over the glass and out of play.
1: Yeah, just the simplicity right now for the Sharks. You see them taking care of the puck a little bit better, especially after that goal by Cole Caulfield. You can't allow Montreal just to get chance after chance off the transition. That's where they live. That's where they thrive. Great job by the Sharks since that goal of kind of locking things down a little bit and getting back to the game that we got comfortable with when we were calling it in Boston.
0: Face off left side of Dobish. Sharks 1, Canadians 1. Here's Wenberg with it. Backhands behind the net. And Sherwood trying to play it against Gouley. Gouley's a pretty good-sized kid. Knocked Sherwood off the puck. That's not easy to do. And the Canadians able to tip it back up to the Sharks' line. Ferraro intercepts there, knocks it free. Here's Wenberg moving off of a tip from Sherwood. Got it ahead to Eklund on the left. He got to the blue line, has to wait for his teammates to come onside again. And he stick handles across the ice. And Eklund throws it into the right corner and goes into forecheck. Gouley against Eklund. Now Sherwood came in to help out. Sherwood works it free. Mukko Madulin reaching in there with a one hand on the stick to keep it in play. And that goes behind the net. Montreal will pick it up there. 4:40 to go, first period. 1-1 the score. Behind the goal line, it's picked up by Gouley in the Canadian zone. Sharks make the full change. They get the Misha line out there with Desharnais and Dickinson back. Canadians on the attack. Demidoff across the line. Loses on the stick check. Trailing the play. Kapanen recovers. Backhand play. Desharnais blocks it. And Misha turns, but he can't quite get it out of his control. And Demidoff takes it back for Montreal. He cuts behind the San Jose net. Desharnais rides him off with a nice check. And now Toffoli on the left wing gets the first pass and moves it out to center ice. Flips to the middle, looking for a breaking Desharnais. That's a heck of a back check by Alex Newhook. Here comes Montreal down the left side with Demidoff. Demidoff, Kapanen, and Newhook skate in. Nice stick lift there by Sam Dickinson at the near side against Kapanen one-on-one. And now Newhook and Desharnais go into the boards against each other. Worked loose. Dickinson poked it up the near side boards. Taken back by Demidoff. Cross ice off the stick of Carrier. Nice play off the boards there by Misha, and the Sharks break out 2-on-2. Gaudette into the offensive zone. End of the shift, so he will just backhand it in deep. And the Sharks escape on that one with a 1-1 count.
1: Sam Dickinson's continuing his game from Boston. He has just been fantastic all over the ice with a great stick, starting the transition, starting breakouts by just his good defending.
0: Right now, Montreal skating right to left, moves into the Sharks zone. Klingberg comes together with Kirby Dach, but Dach works it free left corner, sends back to Matheson on the point. Cross ice, Dobson. Now Evans from the right circle gets the shot away, blocked by traffic in front, lifted out by Orloff. Could be a chance for Celebrini. He's down the left wing side, he moves in and he shoots, stick save, rebound off the inboard, trying to grab it there was Barkley Goodrow, couldn't quite control it. He gets it to Celebrini though behind the net, and he feeds around the boards. Klingberg kept it in, shot, blocked by Dach, up in the air and over the top of the glass, and play is blown dead.
1: Great job by Macklin Celebrini on the rush there, getting another scoring chance, looking for five hole. And that let us take a break in the action here on this, the Sharks Audio Network.
0: Sharks 1, Canadians 1. You know, you must see Macklin before the season ends, and I know you know that already. But the San Jose Sharks return to the tank on Thursday, March 19th for Vietnamese Heritage Celebration Night, honoring the Bay Area's Vietnamese community. Get your tickets for that game and others now at sjsharks.com/tickets. On this date in NHL history, March the 14th, 1971, Montreal put a new goaltender in net. His name was Ken Dryden. What a career. 8 years, six cups. He was something else. Back to action here. Scrambled in the offensive zone. Graf trying to get it. Dano was able to tip it away and skate out with it. And he powers it off the right wing boards with a backhand flip. Through Orloff and back down the ice it goes. Into the right corner of the Sharks zone. Suzuki centering play. Tip wide by Caulfield. Boy, this combination of Suzuki and Caulfield makes things happen really quickly if they get their sticks free. Caulfield has his stick tied up by Klingberg, but then he gets it back. He fans of the puck. He tries to kick it and skates against Orloff. Then it dropped back. Slafkovsky reaches in, grabs it, goes to Suzuki. Back to the right boards. There's Slafkovsky. He's a big, strong ox. He runs into the check of Orloff, but maintains his footing. Orloff also hitting him as hard as he can, knocking him down now. That's going to be a penalty on Orloff. And Orloff is not happy about this call at all.
1: Here's the call.
0: Let's get the call.
2: San Jose 71, Monroe County cross checking.
1: Just a battle along the boards in the high ice, and Slavkovsky so incredibly good at hanging on to pucks and very hard to get off it. Sometimes you have to overdo it. It was Macklin celebrating with the cross check.
0: Yeah, so that was behind Slavkovsky. Orloff thought that they were calling him for it because he tripped over his stick.
1: Yeah, they need him on the ice if eventually late in the penalty kill, but Macklin Celebrini just giving a little push to Slavkovsky when the puck was kind of in the air and the ref just deemed that too much aggression for Macklin, and he goes sits for 2 minutes, and another big penalty kill with 2 minutes left in the period.
0: 17:57 the time of it. Off the faceoff, Barkley Goodrow blocks a shot attempt by Thompson and shoots one all the way down. So the Canadiens power play right now. Hudson also out there. Actually, it's Demidoff over there. Sorry, folks. Hudson, Demidoff also on the ice. Suzuki. Here come the Sharks shorthanded moving in. Shot on goal by Ostapchuk. That's a great play by Barkley Goodrow along the boards to win the battle. And Ostapchuk just driving the center lane, got the pass, and he didn't waste any time. He simplistically shot it to the net. Shorthanded, do the simple thing.
1: Yeah, take that, take what they give you, especially on the power play, but great job by Barkley Goodrow timing that, coming across the ice, over the top, creating that turnover, and then Zach Ostapchuk, who's been fantastic on the penalty kill and on the fourth line here for the past 5-10 games, and gets a nice scoring chance.
0: Sharks with only 11 forwards since the opening minute, with Igor Chernyshov, just recalled, went off with the injury. Face-off drop. Colin Graf loses the draw there to Oliver Kapanen, and the Canadiens' power play starts to move it out. Dobson will drop it back. Here comes Newhook. Newhook stick handles to the red line. Minute 25 on the power play for Montreal. Newhook carries into the zone, turns off a check. Kirby Dach gets his hand off. He cuts back behind the Sharks' net. Stick handles. Feeds near side. Kapanen back to Dobson on the point. He throws back to Kapanen for a one-time shot. That's a nice save off the pad of Nedeljkovic. Rebound right corner. There's Newhook calmly taking it, pushing it over to Bolduc. Now back to the point. It's Dobson. Back to Bolduc. One-time shot save made. There's a rebound. A great save by Nedeljkovic off Kirby Dach's point-blank chance, and the Sharks clear.
1: Good two one-timers. One from Kapanen and then one from Bolduc. This is a more simple. Their second unit just tries to get one-timers to the net, and Nedeljkovic just so quiet. No rebound. Great save, and the defenders just cleared it out great for them, and
0: here's a poke by Eklund, moving down the right. Sherwood shoots one, and that goes up high off the glass. Not sure if Dobish got a piece of it or not. There's a good forecheck by Sherwood against two Canadians, keeping it behind the Montreal line. 30 seconds left on the penalty on Celebrini, but here comes Kirby Dach to center. On the right side, he drops it off. Left it for Kapanen, loses on the check there to Sherwood, who turns and clears.
1: Great job. The Sharks have been so good the last three games, especially on this road trip on the power play, closing quickly on entries and just getting these much-needed clears.
0: But here comes Caulfield down the right, moving in with a slap shot on goal from the right circle, and it's a save and a cover-up by Nedeljkovic with 7 seconds left on that Celebrini penalty. So a big face-off coming up deep in San
1: Huge.
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0: 7 seconds left in the power play for Montreal, and the penalty on Celebrini. One last chance off the draw. Sharks will try to clear. They don't do it the first time. They don't do it the second time. And now a shot to the net from Suzuki gets stopped. I think it's a hand pass, though, against Montreal, and a big scrum along the far boards. That was worked free by Demidoff. I think he tried to hide it with his hand, and they blocked it and moved the faceoff out.
1: Outside, so that'll be the end of the kill with 1 second left and 4 seconds in the period. And got to be happy if you're Ryan Warsawski. You've given up some chances and some ozone time to the Montreal Canadiens, but when it mattered most defensively, they've been stout, and Nedeljkovic once again has been sensational.
0: Face-off win by Ostapchuk, but it ricocheted off a skate. Canadiens throw it to the net. That was Demidoff throwing it from the blue line, and it stopped, and a little push there from Ostapchuk and Demidoff as the siren goes off, ending this first period of play. So Macklin Celebrini's penalty expires, and so does the first period. The San Jose Sharks were down 1-0, and it looked like it could have been a lot worse, but Alex Nedeljkovic made a couple of solid stops. Same thing with Jakub Dobish on the other side of the ice, and Macklin Celebrini tied the game 1-1.
1: Just a great period, I think, overall. What you want in Montreal on the road, a little bit squirrely to start, but after losing Igor Chernusov and being down to 11 forwards, I thought they've done a great job. Guys have stepped up. Penalty kill's been solid, and Nedeljkovic has been steady as she goes.
0: Shots on goal 16-9 in favor of Montreal. Again, the score at the end of one. The San Jose Sharks won, and the Montreal Canadiens won. Back in a moment on the San Jose Sharks Audio Network. Welcome back to Montreal and the Bell Center. The San Jose Sharks, in a wild first period, stay even with the Canadiens 1-1. Cole Caulfield, a brilliant goal for Montreal, his 38th of the season at 2:24. And then at 13:12, an equally brilliant tally for Macklin Celebrini, his 34th of the season. Sam Dickinson has been playing outstanding hockey in both ends of the rink on this road trip. Great game last game against Boston, and a really solid first period, was involved on a lot of the plays out there. In fact, had to kill a penalty on the opposite side of the D when Vinny Desharnais went in there, among other things. Right now, Sam Dickinson joins us from the dressing room, and he's with Jason Demers.
1: Sam, great first period. Just talk about the atmosphere. You grew up a Montreal Canadiens fan. How was that first period for you?
4: Man, it was so much fun. You know, so much story to this building, and you know, obviously, like you said, kind of being a Montreal fan growing up, it was a pretty surreal moment to get out there and just kind of experience everything. And, you know, maybe a little bit of nerves at first, but, you know, I think I settled in and, you know, started to play my game. And, you know, I think that's been the successful part.
1: Yeah, you've settled in beautifully with Vincent Desharnais. Talk a little bit about what you've learned from him defensively so far this year.
4: Yeah, he's been a huge help, obviously. You know, he's such a good defender. You know, obviously uses his size so well. And, you know, every single time he's talking to me, I'm all ears. You know, he's great with giving me advice and giving me little tips on everything. So, you know, just little things that he's done all season has been fantastic. And, you know, I'm really lucky to be able to be playing with him.
1: You get through the first period 1-1. Going into the second, what do you guys need to improve on if you want to take the lead here and keep going, trending up?
4: I think just simplify. Simplify and play hard. A lot of our chances have come from just kind of, you know, getting the puck out of our zone and letting our speed and skill kind of take over when we get into that O zone. So I think it's just going to be continuing, be hard in front of the net, get the puck out, and let's go to work in the O zone.
1: Thanks, Sam. Have a great second period and continued success, my man.
4: Awesome. Thank you.
1: That is Sam Dickinson playing a fantastic game here in a 1-1 hockey game on this, the Sharks Audio Network.
0: So here we go. Goaltender Alex Nedeljkovic in the net to our right. And off the draw, the Sharks dump it into the Canadian zone, and the second period gets underway. Long pass, good back check by Smith, stopping Suzuki's chance for a break. Smith trying to bank it forward there to Graf, but it trickled back. Celebrini tipped on the right. Here comes Smith. Down the right, crosses the line, puts on the break, sensing the check. Slides it in deep there. Celebrini chasing along with Graf. Graf will turn to the puck as it comes around the near boards, but the Canadians did a good job there, and Dobson sends it down the ice. No icing. Nedeljkovic in goal to our right made the stick stop. Left it for the D. Desharnais feeds it forward, but we get a stoppage of play. We got too many men on the ice here, you think?
1: Too many men.
0: That's what's going on here. Looks like
1: linesman called it.
0: Yep, linesman stopped the action in the middle of the ice surface. Canadians' penalty box is open. This is a golden opportunity right now.
1: And a great job by Vincent Desharnais. Kind of sees that there's a change going on. His two men forechecking, decide just to hard rim it towards the Canadiens bench. Canadiens with a mistake there. A little bit of, they are asleep early in this period, and now the Sharks power play gets to go to work.
0: Well, going into the penalty box for the Canadiens is Cole Caulfield, so you have to remember that. He's very dangerous coming out of the box. This is Montreal's first penalty of the game. The Sharks had two in the first period. One to Desharnais for roughing, one to Celebrini for cross-checking.
1: They don't have a great penalty kill, the Montreal Canadiens, but at home during this 10-2-1 run, they're 89%, so doing something right at home.
0: Off the faceoff, Sharks on the power play. Celebrini on the point tried the shot, but Philippe Danault, playing the penalty kill up front, was able to deflect it back out to center. Here's Carrier down the right. Carries into the Sharks zone and just slides one in deep behind the goal line. Evans was in there, but Celebrini took it away from him, and now the Sharks power play can get started. Sharks power plays are brought to you by Power Business Technology. Copiers and printers for your office needs. Here's Macklin Celebrini moving right to left on the power play. Comes across the blue line. Stick handle to his left. Feeds near side Smith. Back to the point. Wenberg. Cross ice. Right side. There's Orloff. Back skating away from Evans. To Celebrini on the right wing suddenly. Celebrini on the point. Feeds it over now to Orloff. Down low. Smith on the left wing. He's watched by Matheson. Trying to force it through. Matheson blocked it. Canadians can't clear. Orloff. Good keep in. Dishes to Smith again. He's on top of the left circle. Feeds down low now to Toffoli. Stick handle, shoots. Score! I'm not sure if Macklin Celebrini deflected that, but Tyler Toffoli put it up, and it looks like Macklin's got another one. That's a big power play goal for Celebrini, his second goal of the game, and the Sharks take the 2-1 lead.
1: Well, we might have to check, because this might be a set play that the Sharks keep running. Last game, Tyler Toffoli takes one off the chest from Macklin Celebrini. Decides right here. He gets it on the goal line. He looks, enters, tries to go up high, hits Macklin Celebrini in the shoulder or the head.
0: He hit the helmet.
1: Hits the helmet and drops right to his stick. And he deposits it in the net off his shoulder.
0: It was his shoulder.
1: A little bit of a Pele by Macklin Celebrini there.
0: Wow, that's a huge goal for the San Jose Sharks. It quiets the crowd. Goal number 35 on the season. Are they challenging this?
1: Might have an offside challenge here.
0: Here we go.
5: Montreal is using the coach's challenge to determine if the play was offside prior to the goal.
0: Okay, here comes the coach's challenge.
1: I saw something when they crossed the line, and I heard some guffawing from the Montreal Canadiens bench. I think it might be offsides on the entry by Macklin Celebrini. Will Smith might have just crossed over the line.
0: It was close. I thought it was okay.
1: But that play, but they're running. They ran that play twice off the chest and in. Seems to be a nice play. Throw it into an area and hopefully you get a good bounce.
0: Yeah, we'll find out about that when we get to the plane after the game to fly to Ottawa.
1: I'll have to see.
0: As right now we are awaiting the decision as this play is being reviewed after a coach's challenge by Martin Saint-Louis and the Montreal Canadiens. He's offside, isn't he? Or is he? It's so close.
1: It's so very tight.
0: We're getting a look at it here, folks.
1: Per the rules, the blade has to be completely over the line.
0: You mean the puck has to be completely
1: over
0: the line?
1: Well, the puck, but the blade of the skate. If it's up in the air, if your heel is in the air, it does not matter.
0: Right.
1: As long as you are in line with the blue line. So it's going to be a very difficult call. This is very, very tight.
0: Don't forget, we had another call earlier in the game.
1: You did. First one went our way.
0: First one went the Sharks' way. Nedeljkovic did cover it. It is so darn close. The puck is officially across the line, and Smith did lift his skate, but the question is, did he stay onside long enough?
1: And is there just the smallest sliver of white of the ice that the refs can see when they're looking at the iPad? Because the linesman will confer. They look at the iPad together. They're on headsets. They have a little bit of help. All these calls are reviewed back in Toronto, and they're able to really see this. And they are zooming in, trying to see at the exact moment the puck crosses the line to the millimeter, where is Will Smith's skate? Because it was Will Smith,
0: yes,
1: who would be the culprit, that it would have been a little bit late getting over the line, and Macklin Celebrini was the puck carrier at that time.
0: I want to remind people that tomorrow we're on the air from Ottawa, 1:30 p.m. Pacific time for our Sharks warm-up show, and we'll have a new member of our Sharks Audio Network team joining me tomorrow. It'll be James Shepard, who will step in to fill the shoes that you've been filling.
1: Shep!
0: Good old
1: James
0: Shep.
1: Shepard.
0: Starting his broadcasting career with the Sharks tomorrow night.
1: Yeah, he's got the same personality as a roll of dimes. Just kidding, I love the guy. He is funny, he is great. He's very excited to be working with you. We've talked, and I said, hey, he's a tough guy to work with, but he's a great guy outside the rink.
0: Well, here comes the call. Furman South will tell us.
5: After the coach's challenge is determined that at 18:53, the play was offside, so there was no goal.
0: Okay, no goal. Will Smith offside. So that's the second goal that's been called back.
1: That is so incredibly tight. That is wild. Sometimes you'll see it inconclusive, but they were very sure about that, and it's 1-1 in the coaches' challenges right now, or at the referee review.
0: Yeah, the other one was just simply a review. Yeah, but
1: they've had a lot of work to do tonight.
0: Yes. Good news is the power play continues for another minute and 2 seconds, and the top unit has been resting ever since. So Celebrini gets back on the ice. Let's see if they run that play again.
1: Yeah, and they've done a good job. They were moving it around very nicely. Good chances in front of the net.
0: Brian Wiseman just called Tyler Toffoli over with the dry erase board to tell him to do something, so they've got something in mind here for the final minute of this power play.
1: Yeah. Get shots net, enter quickly, because you only have a minute left. A little bit of an abbreviated power play. Referee's talking, trying to get the time.
0: Yeah, they got to get the score back to 1-1. It says 2-1 right now.
1: Yeah. They got to get the time right as well.
0: Yep. They will get the clock fixed. They're probably making sure that that's correct. And yeah, it looks like there's a minute 31 left on the clock.
1: Yes.
0: For
1: the power play.
0: The power play for the Sharks.
1: Not a minute, 2 minute 31, even better.
0: Yep. So a minute 31 left on the man advantage off the faceoff, though. Canadians win the draw, and they shoot one all the way down. So far on this road trip, the Sharks 2-4-5 coming into tonight on the man advantage.
1: They've been very good, very effective.
0: Here comes Will Smith out to center with Celebrini. They race across the blue line. Smith stays onside this time. Wenberg in. Celebrini pokes. It's off the skate of Toffoli. Philip Deneau is able to clear with Evans up front. They get it all the way down. Down to a minute 5 remaining on the man advantage. 2 minute man on the ice to Montreal. That's the reason why the Canadians are penalized. Celebrini and Smith move out right to left. Smith leads the attack. Cross the line. Put it off the boards to himself. Gives chase in the corner. Canadians defender Gouley lost his stick, but Montreal behind the net wins the battle. That's Josh Anderson there. Cleared it all the way down.
1: Will Smith gets away with a call. A little bit of a tomahawk chop on Josh Anderson, and he lost his stick, so they got away with one there.
0: 38 seconds left on the man advantage. Here's Celebrini with speed through center. Across the line. Puts on the brakes. Lead pass. Eklund tries to split the defense, but Dobson was able to check it away and clear it.
1: Just forcing it a little bit right now in the entries. You know, you typically want to see a kick out to the far boards and drive it down deep. They're trying to enter through the middle, and Montreal's had great sticks so far.
0: 15 left on the power play. Fans are getting on Celebrini a little bit here. As now it's Gaudette, neutral zone, poked at near side by Sherwood. Couldn't get it. Dano banks it off the right boards. Uh-oh, here's Evans skating in. It's a nice job by Misa to get over. Just take away the lane. Misa with it. Penalty is now over. Colt Caulfield serving that minor for the bench is back out. But here's Misa to center. Passes on the left. Eklund skates in. Stick handles. Shoots one. Glove save made from the left boards by Dobish. And we get the stoppage with 2:49 gone by in the second period. The score is 1-1. We've had a couple of apparent goals called back. 1-2 Montreal and 1-2 San Jose. William Eklund starting to get that shot away with nice authority.
1: Yeah, just getting one on net at the end of that power play. A little bit of a frustrating power play for the Sharks. Just weren't able to enter at all, and the Montreal Canadiens had great sticks. Were very aggressive upon the entry, and something they're going to have to fix if they get another opportunity. But Montreal does have a tendency to take a lot of penalties. One of the more penalized teams in the NHL.
0: Yeah, 27th in the NHL. Yep. As off the faceoff here, Montreal ices the puck. So no harm, no foul here. The Sharks put out the Ostapchuk line with Mukko Madulin on one deep position and Ferraro on the other.
1: An interesting game timing-wise. It's going to be tough for the guys to stay in it.
0: Off the faceoff. Gaudette tees up and shoots. That didn't miss by much. Just went wide. Nice faceoff win on that play by Ostapchuk. Behind the net, here's Barkley Goodrow with Ostapchuk digging it free. Mukko Madulin's in deep. Backhands behind the net. And Strubel had his stick lifted by Goodrow, but then he couldn't reach the puck. So the Canadians pick up. And it's a nice little body hit by Ostapchuk there against Newhook. Ostapchuk actually lost his stick on the play. And we will continue. The big Zach.
1: Buried him.
0: He's a big, big man.
1: He buried Newhook right there. Newhook looked shaken up, but he's still out there.
0: Well, Newhook has had a lot of success against the Sharks. 2 goals against San Jose in the earlier game this month. And that Canadiens comeback is now Mukko Madulin knocked down off the play. Kept in by the Canadiens. Hudson to the slot. Trouble. Doc knocks it down. Angle shot there by Newhook. High and wide. Hit the netting. And it's out of play. And that's probably just as well from a Sharks point of view, because things were getting a little squirrely in the defensive zone there for Montreal.
1: Well, Shakir Mukhmadulin takes a big hit behind the net a little bit late, a couple seconds late, but looks a little wobbly as well when he got up and was checking his skates. So hopefully he's all right, because he got caught right on the shoulder, borderline chin there. Never like to see that, because he was not expecting it, and those ones hurt sometime the most.
0: And hey, it's already happened once to Chernyshov.
1: I know.
0: Who will not return, obviously, to this game tonight. Off the faceoff. Bouncer. Misa couldn't get it. Now it's Suzuki to Slavkovsky in front of Annette. Caulfield had a stick lifted neatly there by Dickinson. And there's a race for it back in the Canadian zone, but when there's a race, Lane Hudson usually wins it, and he gets the puck. Took a check and fed it around the boards. Not out. Nice play by William Eklund. The sneak through traffic. Feeds down low to Misa. Cuts behind the net. Holds the puck. Stick handles. Loses on the stick check there to Suzuki. And the Canadians break out. Three-man attack for Montreal. Down the left side, Slavkovsky. Into the Shark zone. Bodied up by Desharnais. Forced him to dump it in. And Dickinson sends it up the near boards. Toffoli and Misa move it out. Mesa loses on the stick check. That's going to be an offside call against San Jose. It's a really good job there by the Canadians at the blue line to just stand up there.
1: You're starting to feel the frustration on both sides. It's getting a little bit chippy. Everybody's finishing their checks. We got a little bit of a scrum right now between Suzuki and Eklund. We kind of saw this last game in San Jose that Montreal played against the Sharks. It got very chippy, and it got very physical and turned into a playoff-style knockdown, drag-em-out game. So we're starting to feel like it's tilting that way with a couple big hits in the last 2 minutes.
0: Wenberg's line steps on the ice for the Sharks. 1-1 the score, 15:39 to go, second period here at the Bell Center. Only one trip here. We would love to have more, but the only way that can happen is if the Sharks go to the Stanley Cup Final. Wouldn't that be something?
1: Wouldn't that be incredible? Incroyable.
0: Off the faceoff. It's dumped in by Demidov and Carrier. Oh, boy. That was a dangerous play up the middle of the ice by the Sharks' Nedeljkovic, but he got away with it. The Sharks able to poke it up to the blue line. Now Barkley Goodrow takes one off the skate, dumps it back behind the net. Wenberg into forecheck, grabs it. Stick handles over to the corner. He still has it. He moves into the circle. He'll drop it off for Klingberg, who has it on the right board. Stick handles in the middle. Drops down low now. Goodrow's got it. He pokes at the puck loose behind the net. Sherwood keeps it, goes to the slot. Wenberg the drive. That's Newhook getting his stick on it and knocking it over the glass and out of play. And that's a good defensive play right there by Montreal.
1: Yeah, great sticks in the inner slot for Montreal, but good puck movement by Kiefer, Sherwood, Barkley, Goodrow, and Alex Wenberg. Some good ozone time and getting a shooting opportunity there. But like I said, the Montreal Canadiens with a good stick.
0: 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Second period continues here in Montreal. Macklin Celebrini cycling back to his own blue line to grab the puck with Mukko Madulin's help. Will Smith and Mukko Madulin exchange passes. Now Ferraro on the far side sends it ahead to Graf. Tipped it with a stick down the ice. No icing as it goes in deep to the Canadian zone. Sharks try to get the forecheck, but Montreal very quickly exits the zone with it. Slavkovsky at the Sharks line. Got a pass from Dobson. Crosses the line, goes to Matheson, bumped by Celebrini a bit, but he tosses down into the corner, and Suzuki walks up. Here comes the shot by Matheson. That's a hard bomb turned aside by Nedeljkovic. Rebound bouncing on the right wing board. Sharks able to pick it up. Smith on one knee after getting knocked down in a collision, gets back up, plays it with a skate. Mukko Madulin trying to get it, uses his body to keep it away from Slavkovsky, and Celebrini gets bumped a little bit there by Suzuki, but he passed it ahead, and Ferraro carries to the red line and shoots in. San Jose needs to change quickly in this long change period. 6 minutes gone by. It's two. Make that to 1-1 for the Sharks and the Canadians.
1: Suzuki and Celebrini came together there, ex-teammates for Team Canada. Suzuki took a run at him, and Macklin was a little bit upset with him there.
0: That's a lot of silver there. As right now, here comes Mesa down the left wing side into the offensive zone. And stick handling loses on the check to Lane Hutson. Behind the net there, taken by Dano, and gives to Hutson, who moves behind his own goal and puts on the brakes against the forecheck of Toffoli. And now he stick handles out as Toffoli backskates a bit. Dano gets the pass, slips by Eklund, moves down the right side along the boards against Orlov, cross the line, one-handed pass, and Texier trying to center it for Josh Anderson. They just miss connecting. Texier gets it back, inserted into the lineup for Gallagher, stops top of the slot, shot, hit his teammate Anderson, and that really stung as the Sharks gobble up the puck and will try to take advantage here. It's Eklund up the right, down the wing, across the line. That's Anderson on his way, not completely under his own power, back to the Canadiens' bench. Sharks turned it over. Montreal shoots down the ice. No icing on the play. So Nedeljkovic spins it up the boards, and here's Barkley Goodrow banking it forward. Ostapchuk down the left side just on. Across the line, puts on the brakes there against Struble. Feeds near side. Goodrow keeps it going into the corner. Chasing it down there in the corner was Adam Gaudette trying to dig at it. Goodrow steps in. Gaudette gets it back and got it over to Dickinson, who turns with the puck and keeps it in play. Spins it around the far boards. Goodrow couldn't quite get it as Doc lifts one in the air, and it winds up settling down at the Sharks' blue line. Vinny Desharnais turned and finished his check there against the offensive player. But now Kirby Doc moves in. Carries to the right corner, sends back to the point man. Bull Duke tried the shot. Blocked by Vinny Desharnais, and he chips it down the ice. There's no icing, and the Sharks will start to make changes as Vinny Desharnais goes into forechecking mode against the goaltender Dobish. Got it around him. Evans comes up. Wenberg is back skating like a D-man. Down the left side, it's Evans into the zone. He's got a lengthy goal and point scoring streak on the line here tonight. Dickinson took it away from him, though, banks it off the boards. Wenberg gets it back. Spotted Eklund breaking through the middle, but the pass behind him. And it goes back to the Canadiens' blue line. Montreal just threw it away. Taking it back, Eklund sends it off the left boards. Here's Sherwood reaching it. That one off the linesman, Ryan Daisy. So the Canadiens get a break, and they push it back up to the Sharks' line with 11:40 to go in the second period. Sharks 1, Canadiens 1. Montreal recycling back in the neutral zone. And San Jose's got the combination of Sherwood on one wing, Wenberg in the middle, and Eklund on the left. And now it's Mukko Madulin putting it off the right boards to nobody in particular, and the Canadiens will get it back. Oliver Kapanen at the Sharks' line. Backhands in for Montreal. Thrown around the near sideboard. Sherwood just barely poked it out to center ice. But Montreal's got better puck possession right now, and that's got to be a little bit of a concern. Over to the left side of Nedeljkovic. Poked at by the Canadiens. Dug free by Wenberg. Good effort. Got it ahead. And Sherwood at the red line will chip it all the way down as the fans urge their team on here in Montreal at the Bell Center. Sharks change on the fly. Graf, Smith, Celebrini back out there. On defense, Orloff and Ferraro together again. Oh boy, that was almost a really bad pass, but it was tipped. Smith to Celebrini at center. He flips from the red line into the offensive zone. Gouldy back to get it, puts it through Celebrini's reach. Loose near corner, and Hudson just kept it away from Celebrini and knocked it back, but now it's coming back the other way. Smith to Celebrini, puts on the brakes, crosses the line, moves to his left, gives it over to Orloff. No, he let it go. Smith, centers in front, Graf, the shot, high and wide, just barely. Kept in by Klingberg on the rebound. Around the boards, near side here, Smith with the puck, whirling with it, going back to the point. Klingberg fakes the shot, drops Celebrini, looks for Orloff breaking in, but Demidov intercepted and cleared it out for Montreal. This should be icing. Goes all the way down, and it is icing against the home team. So the Sharks will get the change. They will get the players they want on the ice for an offensive zone start. 9 minutes, 46 seconds gone by in the second period. The score is 1-1 in a wild and crazy game here in Montreal, as usual, on Saturday night.
1: Yeah, and that last sequence was wild and crazy. Good turnover created by Colin Graf. Then Will Smith finds Macklin Celebrini and then finds Dmitry Orloff and ends up finding Colin Graf late. Great scoring chance.
0: Michael Misa gets the faceoff back up to the point. Orloff, nice player on Caulfield. Misa keeps it in. Eklund, though, made a little extra juke with the puck, lost it, and the Canadiens break out. Hudson sends the Suzuki now to Caulfield, up to the Sharks' line, trying to return it. Orloff just delayed the opportunity there, did not allow Suzuki to get it back, and the Sharks able to break the other way with some speed. Misa crossed the line, tried to send a backhander from the boards to the middle of Eklund, but it's intercepted, and Montreal comes back the other way. Suzuki goes down to the ice, kept in by Struble, goes to Caulfield, and he can score from anywhere. He tried to angle it from the goal line on the left side, but it went off of Nedeljkovic and stayed out. 1-1 the score. Late in the second period, well, halfway through, actually, 9:33 to go. Cleared out by Orloff. It goes all the way down, and it's not on net, just barely wide. That was an alert play by Dobish to let it go, and it turns into an icing call against San Jose.
1: The only times they're giving any kind of momentum to the Montreal Canadiens is just when they're entering into the Montreal Canadiens defensive zone and they're creating these little turnovers. Michael Misa, the culprit there, and on the goal from Caulfield was back on Celebrini. They just got to take care of the puck in those areas because that's what Montreal waits for. So just something I'm sure Worskowski will be talking to the team about.
0: Canadiens win the draw. Carrier to the point. Texier's got that big shot. It went wide this time. Struble pinches in for Montreal, keeps it in play with Anderson, who's back on the ice. Kept in by Texier on the far side. Angles it toward the net off a defenseman's skate. It winds up behind the San Jose net. There's Anderson in the corner. Backhanding off the boards. Right point Struble. Near circle. Feed Dano to the slot. And Anderson, a one-time shot. And it's off, I think, the defenseman Orloff in front fighting with Texier. And able to stop that at the edge of the crease is Nedeljkovic, who actually exited the crease as he slid down to clamp on the puck. We've got a break in the action. This broadcast is coming to you from the Bell Center in Montreal. The score: the San Jose Sharks won. The Montreal Canadiens won. Back after this on the San Jose Sharks Audio Network. Marvel Superhero Night featuring Spider-Man swings into SAP Center April the 4th at 7 p.m. as the Sharks take on the Nashville Predators. All fans will receive a collectible comic book featuring a specially Macklin Celebrini cover. Do not miss this one. Go to sjsharks.com/tickets and remember, the Nashville Predators and the Sharks could be in a very important game that day, so you better get there.
1: Three more games against the Nashville Predators, all equally important right now.
0: Indeedy doodah.
1: Indeedy doodah. Dan, you kill me.
0: Right now, the faceoff to the right side of Alex Nedeljkovic, who's been solid in goal. Canadians get the draw. They're getting encouraged by their fans. Philip Dano, reacquired from LA this year. Stick handles far side. Knocked down there by Wenberg's check. Alex Wenberg, what a job there. Poked it out to center ice. The Canadians do get the puck back, but Alex Wenberg's defensive play just is absolutely excellent. Cleared back out by the Sharks on the dump in. So Dano is circling back to his own zone to get the loose disc, which is short of icing. Montreal bounces off the right boards. No icing against them either as Desharnais whips it around. Tip forward there by Sherwood. Racing for it. Eklund's going to get to it first in the offensive zone. Turns to the right corner. Goes to Sherwood. Shot blocked by Dano's stick. But it comes around the boards and Dickinson stops it. Shoots it. Tip toward the goal just wide. Behind the net, there's Eklund with it. Twisting, turning, stick handling against Hudson. Turning to his left. Hudson pivoting. Now Eklund turns to his right. Works it free to Wenberger. Takes it in his skates. Gouley tried to knock him down. Wenberg kept his footing. Turns it. Throws it back. Ferraro shoots. Score! Mario Ferraro with some traffic in front just put the puck in the air with a wrist shot. It gets by Dobish and the Sharks take the 2-1 lead.
1: And that was their first shot of the period. Mario Ferraro. Allozi Ferraro. I touched his stick in the morning skate and told him this has a goal in it. And look at me, Jason Demers influencing the game. Just walks the blue line, takes a little twisted wrister to the net, seeing eye shot. Dobish can't track it. Ladies and gentlemen, that had a little bit of English to it.
0: Nice little skate through by Sherwood too on that play.
1: Great job by Mario Ferraro. And he might hire me to touch all of his sticks for every game.
0: He ends a 15-game goalless drought, Jason, with his fifth goal of the season. Last goal he scored was on the road in Florida back on January the 19th. That is goal number 5 for Mario Ferraro this season.
1: Huge goal. First shot of the period as well for the San Jose Sharks.
0: That's actually incredible when you think about it. As right now, the shots only 2 for Montreal in this period, too. So it's
1: very wonky, very neutral zone style game.
0: Are we waiting for a review here?
1: No, I think
0: they got the penalty box doors open.
1: Scoreboard.
0: Time of this goal, 11:56. Macklin Celebrini's ready for the draw. And so far, we're not hearing anything. They're saying, nope, good goal. And away we go. Face-off drop. Celebrini wins it. Sharks 2, Canadians 1. The San Jose picks up the puck. Here's Mukko Madulin. Stick handling the blue line. He moves toward the slot. Throws it on the right. Smith back to Mukko Madulin. He puts it off the goalpost with a backhand play. What a brilliant exchange of passes with Will Smith. But Mukko Madulin just missed. He better get back quickly here, too, as the Canadians move to the Sharks line. But Ferraro has it with Mukko Madulin.
1: That was silky. Wow, a little give and go for a quick strike offense.
0: There's Celebrini across the line, checked by Slafkovsky. So it winds up behind the Canadiens' goal line in the right corner. Celebrini pressuring Suzuki, his friend from the Canadian Olympic team. And now Smith will steal it behind the net and poke at it, but the Canadiens have good coverage, yet they give it away. Good coverage by Graf, that F3, holding it in. Smith sends it toward the net. Celebrini was there, but Dobson intercepts. And this line's got to get off the ice anyway. 7:13 to go, second period. Sharks lead by 1. 2-1 against the Canadiens. Here comes Montreal down the right side. Suzuki guns it in, comes around the boards behind the net. Caulfield reverses the puck all the way around to the right point, and Carrier keeps it in with a flick of the stick. It goes underneath the goal line. Big Slafkovsky fighting for control there, along with Mukko Madulin and also Orlov. It's worked free, popped out in front of the net, but good coverage by Ostapchuk. He puts his head down and starts skating hard. He got hit hard by Bull Duke, but he got the pass down the right side and into the offensive zone. Gaudette and Ostapchuk are in there. It's off the skate of Gaudette, right boards. Popped out, and the Canadians pick up, and Bolduc clears. A chase back the other way against Klingberg for Evans. Evans a little speedy, comes in, puts on the brakes. A toss to the point, though, intercepted beautifully by Gaudette. 2-on-1 developing now. Goodrow across the line. Now it's 2-on-2. Lead pass, Ostapchuk. Off the stick as the pass gets back. Pretty good coverage by Gouley as Ostapchuk and Gouley pushing and shoving each other. Ostapchuk gave Gouley a little bit of a shot to the beak, and it was knocked back the other way, and here come the Canadians. Evans down the left side, stick handles, waits for some help on the change, tries to throw it across the ice, puck deflected. Hudson in deep, centering play for Dock. Kirby Dock just missed that puck. He was wide open at the edge of the goalie crease. Lane Hudson is just so creative when he has that
1: so
0: puck on his stick.
1: He gets down, yeah. Good job by the Sharks, though, staying tight, a low event period. But good sticks by both teams in the slot and close to the net. Not allowing anything inside.
0: Sam Dickinson just sent one off the boards. Toffoli and Hudson converge on it, and Tyler Toffoli picks up and in the Canadian zone put it off the right boards. Good effort by Eklund to keep it in play, but the Sharks need to make a line change here with 5.5 to go in the second period. It is a 2-1 San Jose lead over Montreal. As now it's dumped back in. Game 3 of a 5-game road trip today. And tomorrow will be on the air in Ottawa, starting at 1:30 in the afternoon Pacific time. Senators already won their game today by the score of 2-0. Linus Ullmark got the shutout against Anaheim. I'm wondering if that means James Reimer is going to play against the Sharks tomorrow. Here comes Dickinson getting a drop. Feeds to the slot, but Will Smith is a right shot. Had to take it with his backhand. Couldn't pull the trigger. And the Canadians will, luckily for them, ice the puck.
1: Yeah, just a missed opportunity. A quick 4-on-3. Will Smith tries to find Sam Dickinson tries to find Will Smith, and it's just a little bit too far in front of him. And a little bit of a physical play, too. So Ostapchuk and Caden Gooley. Yeah. A little bit of everything. A little bit more of a, I don't know if it's missed shots more so than good defending, but they just, offense hasn't seemed to be connecting on both teams, and it took a Mario Ferraro kind of a little bit of a twisted seeing eye shot to go in.
0: Off the faceoff, Mukko Madulin shoots through a screen set up by Goodrow in front, and it's a pad save by Dobish. Rebound picked up, and the Canadians send it out. Ferraro putting his head down. That'll be short of icing, so Mario back to get it. Guns it around to his partner, Mukko Madulin. He slides to Sherwood, puts to the middle, and here comes Wenberg. Skates to his right, across the line against Dano and Struble. Stops, turns, back to the point. Ferraro had to keep it in kind of with the backhand side of his stick, so he sends it in deep back behind the goal line. And the Canadians can't clear. Good keeping by Ferraro with his forehand. Shovels it over to the left wing corner of the Canadian zone. That's the cycle there for Ferraro and Sherwood grinding it out here. Ferraro pinches in. Great effort to keep it in play. Grind there against Newhook, but finally it poked free for Montreal. And Barkley Goodrow got back. That was close to interference at the center ice red line as Dano got slowed up by Goodrow, but not enough to get the official's hand in the air.
1: Now the shots 2-2 in this period, so.
0: It's defensive. Here's a headman feed for Graff. Crosses the line, tips to Smith, left corner. Cuts behind the net in the Canadian zone. Holds onto it. Has a look. Goes back to Klingberg. Now to Celebrini, right circle. Celebrini stick handling back to the point. Shooting it through traffic. Score! Colin Graff was in front of a net, causing a screen against the Canadiens' defense, and it deflected and slipped by Dobish. The Sharks are up 3-1. And again, Macklin Celebrini and Colin Graff making some magic.
1: Back-to-back games for the Lincoln, Massachusetts native. And once again, haven't been able to connect on anything pretty. It's a high roll by Macklin Celebrini. Just fires it at the net with a skating screen and goes right off of Colin Graff for his 18th of the year. Great job by this first line of just simplifying and getting pucks to the net, because sometimes the Montreal Canadiens struggle with traffic, specifically Dobish. And great job by Macklin Celebrini, rolling high, just flinging one to the net, and it goes off of Colin Graff, 3-1. What an enormous goal for this team.
0: That is a big one here in Montreal. The time of it, 16:20. At 11:56 of the second, Mario Ferraro made it 2-1 Sharks with his fifth of the year from Wenberg and Eklund. And now Graff gets his 18th at 16:20 from Macklin Celebrini. And I think John Klingberg might get the second assist. Will Smith was part of that too, cycling behind the goal line. That was a real team effort. And it's 3-1, San Jose.
1: Two assists for John Klingberg tonight, too.
0: Here come the Canadians moving in. Good chance there for Gooley breaking in from his defense position. And he was at the edge of the goal crease when he deflected that one up. And it went over the top of the glass and out of play. So we have a break in the action. This broadcast is coming to you from Montreal and the Bell Center. The score with 3:13 to go in the second period. The Sharks 3, the Canadians 1. This is the San Jose Sharks Audio Network. Welcome back to Montreal. I'm Dan Rusinowski along with Jason Demers. A 3-1 Sharks lead. Goals by Celebrini, Ferraro, and Graff after Cole Caulfield made it 1-0 Montreal. So Macklin Celebrini now has an 8-game points scoring streak. Alex Wenberg with an assist has points in 3 straight, and Colin Graff's got goals in 2 straight. He just picked up his 18th of the season from Celebrini and Klingberg. John Klingberg with a couple of assists here in La Belle Provence tonight.
1: Completely stymied Montreal Canadiens. Past 5-6 minutes, and simplicity is winning the day for the Sharks.
0: Off the faceoff, Dickinson is having another strong effort. Spins it around the boards. Long race for it. Going to be icing. Kiefer Sherwood insisted he beat Lane Hutson to it. He's disappointed with the play, but the linesmen say no soap. It's icing.
1: Tie goes to the defenseman, and as much as I want Sherwood to win that, I always protect the D-man. It's always going to be a tie. They always lead.
0: Well, given the fact that you were a defenseman, yes, I can see you speaking up for your brethren, even if he is with the other side.
1: I know, even though he's the enemy, speaking up for him.
0: Off the faceoff, there's Hudson with it. In the Shark zone, stick handles in deep, slides it from the left corner all the way back to Dobson on the point. Cross ice left boards, there's Newhook going up against Wenberg one-on-one. Wenberg forces a giveaway. Sherwood, though, banked it off the boards, couldn't get it. And another good defensive play by Wenberg knocks it aside and at least gets it out to center.

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1: Just a little bit of a change. Slow change by Ostapchuk and the drop pass to Suzuki, who is his man, and he finishes with authority for his.
2: Here come the Canadians now into the zone. It's Caulfield. Feeds on the left. Suzuki the drive. Save made. Rebound picked up with about 2 minutes left in the period, and the Sharks skate out with Celebrini. He's on the right wing side at the red line. Backhands in around Matheson. Dobyshin go to our left. Spins it up the boards. Oh, Smith overskated. Canadians move it out. Here comes Slavkovsky, one-on-one against Ferraro. He put him to the outside, but Slavkovsky goes in there. He's bodied off the puck by Ferraro, but Smith arrives a little late, and the Canadians keep it in. Ferraro sends behind the goal line, taking it there, Mukka Madunan. Backhands it in the air. Was it gloved down by Montreal? No, Celebrini jumps on it. He's to center, he's across the line. Drop pass for Smith. Smith's stick handle, slides to Ferraro. Moves to Celebrini on the left circle. Throws it across the rink, off the stick of Smith. He recovers, he shoots, and it's blocked by a man in front, maybe off the goaltender Dobyshin, and went back behind the Canadiens' line. Down to a minute 15 remaining in this second period. At center ice, a long stretch pass to Kirby Dach. He's in his 300th NHL game tonight. He goes behind the net, bodied up there by Klingberg, who takes the check, makes the play, but the pass, a soft one off the boards, held in by Gouldy. Gouldy sends behind the Sharks' net. There are three Sharks there. Gaudette stopped it with a minute remaining in the period. Set up the boards there by Klingberg. He's able to get it off the deflection now to Gaudette, who skates one out. Gaudette stick handles diagonally across the ice. Makes a nice move to the slot. He holds it. Oh, he had a shot, and it was blocked by a defensive stick. There was some space there to the left side of Dobyshin. So close for Adam Gaudette.
1: Incredible, incredible. Between the legs, kicks it up to his forehand. Could have been a little bit of a slash, but just misses finishing that. But that would have been a highlight reel goal.
2: That it would have been. Here come the Canadians the other way. Still 25 seconds left in the period. The explosive Canadians moving in. Toffoli and Orlov checking the puck free, but getting it back. New hook. A feed across the ice, and Wennberg may have saved the goal. That pass intended for Kapanen was broken up. 14 seconds left in the period. Wennberg fights for it. Throws behind his net. Orlov just killing some time behind the goal line. Kicks and escapes. Wennberg to Eklund in the middle. Flips it on the right. Out of the zone comes Toffoli. He holds the puck. He loses on the check. And that's it. The second period, a wild one again, comes to a close. And the 21,000 plus here in Bell Center, totally entertained by a wild game again. The Sharks scoring goals from Ferraro and Graf to take the 3-1 lead. But then Nick Suzuki, the Canadiens captain at 17:38, showing his leadership by picking up his 22nd goal of the season from Demidov and Dobson. So Dobson with a couple of assists today as well as John Klingberg on the defensive side for the Sharks. But it started off slowly here with only a couple of shots in the first half, and then things really cranked up.
1: But still only four shots for Montreal, three for the San Jose Sharks. So talk about efficiency by both sides. And Sharks go into the second intermission with the lead, and they have been fantastic after two with the lead, 22-0-2. So great job by them playing defensively. Nedeljkovic not tested often. So we're lining up for a big third period. But again, offensively, simplicity won the day. Just a couple throwing the puck to the net with bodies in front led to a lead for the San Jose Sharks going into this third period.
2: Sharks are 9-0-1 on the road when leading after two periods of play. That's a good sign. But there's still, as Jason Demers has always mentioned, a long way to go. It's the end of the second period here at the Bell Center in Montreal. The score, the San Jose Sharks 3, the Montreal Canadiens 2. We'll be right back on the San Jose Sharks Audio Network. Well, here we go. It's time for the third period here at the Bell Center in Montreal. Hope everybody's enjoying the broadcast. I'm Dan Rusinowski along with Jason Demers. After this game, the Sharks will travel to Canada's capital city, Ottawa. And we will be on the air tomorrow at 1:30 p.m. James Shepherd, making his Sharks broadcast debut, will join me on the show. And we bid a temporary adieu to Jason Demers, as you will go on with your other assignments at the NHL Network, but we might see you again during the playoffs.
1: And I'll miss you. And you know what's my favorite song?
3: Ottawa, a place to stay. Get your booty on the floor tonight.
2: I don't know that song.

0: At all.
1: That's a new one.
0: Wow.
1: I'm writing it right now.
0: Oh, okay. Face-off controlled now by the Sharks. They're in their own zone. Goaltender Alex Nedeljkovic in net to our left. Sharks poke it ahead. Here's Graf. Lead pass. Celebrini is racing for it. He's in the offensive zone. He goes, and he's defended by Suzuki. But he centers in front, grabbing it behind the net. That's a good play by Caulfield to knock it away. Boy, that was a battle between two Canadian Olympians all the way to the goal line. Celebrini looked like he was going to be able to get the shot away, but that's tremendous stick positioning by the Canadian Suzuki.
1: Yeah, they're going tit for tat right now, both of them. They're just battling.
0: Here come the Canadians in. Suzuki in the shark zone. Drops Slavkovsky. Knocked away by Graf. Slides to Celebrini, and he's out. Backhands up the left side. Smith at the Canadians line. Shoots in. This line needs to change as we're 45 seconds into the third period here in Montreal. Out of the ice step, Misa to Foldy. Eklund back on defense. Orloff and Klingberg out there. Here come the Canadians skating right to left, led by Gouley. Shoots one into the shark zone from the red line. Spun around near side. Gouley will keep it in. Stops it. Tosses near sideboards. Takes it back. Shoots one. And that's deflected wide. Rebound. Left corner. New hook. Bodied off the puck by Klingberg. Misa now will scoop it up. He turns away from a check. Banks it ahead. And Toffoli will try to muscle it out. Now gets some help from Miso. Sends it ahead to Eklund, and it's out to zone. Eklund to the blue line. Double team there by Hudson and Newhook. And so Newhook gets the puck back and carries it back to the Sharks' line. But Klingberg stepped up to him. A lot of fits and starts in the beginning of this third period. As Montreal back in the neutral zone cycles backwards as the Sharks look to make the line change with a minute and a half gone by in period number three. Montreal wants to change too.
1: Just trying to feel each other out here early, but a lot of just missed plays and missed opportunities, but good sticks by both teams defensively.
0: Hudson to Bolduc, carries across the line, bodied up, kind of sandwiching their man. Doc and Bolduc against Mooka Madulin there, but Big Mook got it around the boards and back out. Montreal at the Sharks line dumps in. Wenberg, left wing corner, turns away from the check of Evans, slides the puck forward, and Sherwood looks to his left and feeds Mooka Madulin, who's got some room to skate. He's across the line, winds up, slap, shot right on goal. That's a save made by Dobish. And how about Struble and Mooka Madulin getting together there? Mooka Madulin kept going after he took that hard shot and was looking for a potential rebound, and Struble took some exception to that, and that provides a little bit of a scrum back behind the Canadiens' goal that gets broken up by the linesman.
1: Well, a great breakout by the San Jose Sharks, starting with Alex Wenberg down low, and then Kiefer Sherwood, a little bit of patience on the half wall, finds Mooka Madulin jumping up, and he was calling for the puck. We could hear it up here, and just elects to take a nice, simple shot on net and drive the net. And that's the kind of offense, I think, if you're Coach Warsawski and this coaching staff of the San Jose Sharks, that's what you want to see. Simple, simple hockey for 20 minutes in this period, and you will more than likely leave with a W.
0: Faceoff dropped in the Canadian zone. Montreal wins it. Dobson angles it off the right boards, but back to get it is Sam Dickinson. He stick handles away from Slavkovsky's check. Backhands one across the ice. Graf at the Canadiens line grabs it on the right wing and tips in. Graf gets some help there from Will Smith, but Matheson did a really good job there just bending and not breaking on the play. Good pinch, though, far side of the ice by Dickinson keeps it in play.
1: Great pinch.
0: And now the Sharks trying to grab it. Colin Graf pressing the puck up against the boards to wait for some help, but unfortunately Will Smith couldn't get a stick in there, and the Canadiens rush out. Moving from right to left, here's Dickinson getting in the way of Slavkovsky. Slavkovsky, though, is a big, strong ox, worked it free. Desharnais came over and checked it. That allows Dickinson to flick it out. That's good teamwork by the two defensemen.
1: Yeah, they've been closing quickly. Great sticks. They're really finding some great chemistry, and they're not allowing easy plays at the line to happen.
0: Now play at the blue line. We get a stoppage. Looks like we might have a two-minute man on the ice penalty here. Is that what's going on? Looks like the Sharks are going to take the call. Let's get it from the official.
2: San Jose bench minor for every two main players on the ice.
0: Second one in this game. The first one was to Montreal. This one is to the Sharks. And it comes at 3:07 of the third period. So Montreal's third power play will step onto the ice surface here.
1: Yeah, just another kind of iffy change by the Sharks. We saw it on the Suzuki goal. And now just the too many men. Got to be a little bit more detail-oriented, especially with the lead this early in the third period. Don't want to give any momentum to Montreal.
0: Okay, face-off drop. Sharks 3, Canadians 2. This is a huge penalty kill for San Jose in the third. Bounce down the ice by the Sharks. They begin with Barkley Goodrow up front along with Zach Ostapchuk. They've done a good job penalty killing.
1: Great job.
0: Back on defense, we've got Ferraro and Desharnais. Here come the Canadians, fleet of foot to the Sharks' line. Caulfield dropped it back for Suzuki at the red line. And he will slow things down a bit. Watch by Ostapchuk as he stick handles up the left. He gains the offensive zone, one against three. Curls to the near boards. Sends back to Slafkovsky near side. Moves it over to the near boards. Suzuki down low to Caulfield. Back to Suzuki left circle, and he gave the puck away. Barclay Goodrow intercepted it and clear.
1: Barclay Goodrow with a great stick in the middle, creating that turnover on Nick Suzuki. And 45 seconds gone in this power play.
0: Here comes Lane Hutson. He can do it himself across the line. Spins on the board. Shoots over to Slafkovsky. But a drive is blocked partially by Dickinson. And the puck scampers away. Canadians keep it in the Sharks zone. Less than a minute left on their power play as Suzuki gets the puck near circle. Feeds it across the rink. And Wenberg intercepts and backhands it down the ice.
1: Staying patient as the middle forward. It's always important not allowing that seam pass.
0: Two forwards, Wenberg and Graf, come off for the final 44 seconds of penalty-killing time. They're replaced by Sherwood and Eklund. We've got Dickinson and Mukko Madulin on the ice. Here comes new hook to the Sharks' line, checked by Mukko Madulin. And new hook got it in deep. Dickinson steals it away, feeds it up the boards, but it stays in the zone. Dobson keeps it in. Now Dickinson lost his stick, but he kicked the puck up the boards, not out. Dobson holds it in. Dickinson has his stick back. Cross-ice pass. Kapanen shot. Blocked by Mukko Madulin. Rebound. Bolduc goes over to Kapanen near side. 13 seconds left in the Canadiens' power play. Here's Kapanen back to the point. Dobson, he's got that big shot. Back to Kapanen. Fans on the puck. And Mukko Madulin whips it around to the corner, but it's intercepted by Bolduc. Back to the point, Dobson. Back to the right circle. Bolduc overskates. Penalty is over. As now Eklund breaks up a centering pass, and out of the box, Adam Gaudette serving that minor, skates down the ice with it. He's down the left. He's across the line. He stick handles. He shoots. Save made. Rebound. Sherwood is there. And a save by Dobish. Rebound behind the net. Eklund couldn't handle the bouncer, but now he stops the puck as he stole it away. William Eklund looks for the man on the point. Klingberg gets it back to William at the near side. Across the ice. Orlov. Slap shot toward the net. That's deflected wide. Will it stay in the zone? Not this time, but going back to center ice to grab it is John Klingberg. He have two assists today, and he throws it back into Canadiens' territory with 14:18 remaining in the game. Sharks 3, Montreal 2. Very tense action here at the Bell Center as the Sharks now will have to backskate with Philip Dano jumping up, but that's a great back check by Colin Graf. Puts his stick in the way, steals the puck, and the Sharks get possession back.
1: He's really stepped up in the absence of Igor Chernyshov on this top line.
0: Chernyshov hurt in the opening minute of play in this game. As now Orlov will keep it in. Graf, very comfortable playing with Celebrini and Smith, watches the puck go deep, and the teams will make changes now as the play goes on. Here's Michael Matheson, three assists against the Sharks earlier this month, across the San Jose line, bodied up by Ferraro. Little collision in the corner, Dano and Mukko Madulin come together, but the puck goes around the boards. Texier has it, and the Frenchman throws it back behind the San Jose net, and back behind in the far corner there, Dano and Mukko Madulin battle it out for the puck. They continue to scrum for it. Ferraro, Anderson, Misa all in there. Looks like Anderson doing a little cross-checking on Ferraro, but play continues. Misa worked it free. Uh-oh. Turned it over. Lost the puck, but Smith checks it away. Poked at by Ferraro, and the Sharks might have a two-on-one if they hurry. Here's Misa down the right wing side. Across the line. Holds it. Shoots it. Oh, just missed the net. He looked at Eklund, and then he fired the puck going for the outside corner, and it just missed the goal. Back the other way, Ferraro drives on net. He's got a goal already today. Save made by Dobish. Rebound picked back up by Montreal. And here comes Slafkovsky. He was first overall a few years ago in the NHL draft. Juraj Slafkovsky feeds on the left. Canadians dump in. The fans starting the Go Habs Go chant here as they're trying to get the energy back for their team as the Sharks have had several good chances here in this early portion of the third. Just about 7 minutes into it. As now it's work free, maybe almost 8 minutes actually, 7.5 gone by, as the puck on the far boards. Eklund couldn't clear it out. Here's Hutson moving to his left, throws to Gouley, his partner who shoots, stick saved by Nedeljkovic. Rebound in the air, gloved down by Desharnais. He chopped at the puck, but Slafkovsky in the right corner, checked by Misa, spins away, and he put it to the side of the goal, and a shot from the circle, stick save made by Nedeljkovic off of Suzuki. Suzuki's got a great goal today. Throws it back to the point. Hutson backskates, pivots, shoots just wide. Inboard Karam, trouble for Caulfield behind the net. Couldn't get the shot away. Misa, great defensive play. Poked it over to Toffoli, and the Sharks break out with Eklund.
1: No shots in the period for the Montreal Canadiens until right there they got two. Good job defending by Michael Misa.
0: That was a really good play over there in the corner.
1: Really hard on pucks.
0: Right now the Sharks with it back of their own line, grabbing control. Gaudette slides to Orlov, moves from left to right to the red line, shoots in, weird bounce off the end board. It popped up in the air. Unfortunately, off the stick of Barkley Goodrow, went over the top of the glass in the offensive end. And we get a break in the action as play stops. 8 minutes, 27 seconds gone by in the third. This broadcast is coming to you from Montreal and the Bell Center. It is the Sharks 3, the Canadiens 2. This is the San Jose Sharks Audio Network. Sharks 3, Canadiens 2. 11 and a half remaining in the game here in Montreal. Off the draw. It's poked out to center ice by the Canadiens. They have it. 3-on-2 developing down the left. Bull Duke feeds it across the ice. Docked the drive. That's a save by Nedeljkovic. Gloved down by Celebrini. He looks to make the play to Smith, but that's blocked by Matheson. It stays in the Sharks zone. Matheson behind the back pass goes to Dock. Feeds in front. Deflected off the D. And that is a lucky save by Nedeljkovic. The puck simply hit him in the slot. Bolduca drive. Save Nedeljkovic. And he wisely covers up to get things settled down again.
1: And there's just learning moments. Listen, as good as Macklin Celebrini is and the best player on the San Jose Sharks, he has an opportunity just to take the easy path and chip it out. He instead tries to make a play through Michael Matheson, who keeps the puck in, and then chaos ensues. And it's almost a goal off of a skate, but Nedeljkovic makes the save, and Sharks are okay. But those are just breathing a sigh of relief. But those are even, listen, the best players in the game are not immune to turnovers and mistakes, and it's just learning from those and getting better. And I'm sure Macklin will think twice before trying to make that play again.
0: Off the draw, scrum for it. Sharks work it free. Desharnais goes to Eklund, and he skates out of the zone. Sharks with a one-goal lead. Eklund to the red line. Shoots one in. Sherwood in forechecking. Knocked it over to Eklund. Returns now to Sherwood left corner. He drops for Eklund there. Eklund fakes going to the left, then moves to his right. But Gouley didn't fall for that. That was a

0: Hey there, welcome to The Undercurrent. I'm Tara Sloan. So nice to be back with you. I hope everybody is having a delightful springtime, no matter where you are. And with that, some incredible NHL playoff hockey, even though our beloved Sharks didn't make it in. It is hard to be disappointed, really. I mean, obviously, we would have loved to have seen some playoff hockey with the Sharks, but what an amazing season they had. And I know there is playoff hockey on the horizon very, very soon with this incredible Sharks squad. So looking forward to that. But the NHL, not the only league embarking on some playoff hockey. We're going to talk about the PWHL today. I am thrilled to be joined by two of the sharpest and funniest voices in women's hockey, Tessa Bonham and Julia Tacheri, the co-hosts of the Jocks and Jills podcast. Tessa is an Olympic and world champion gold medalist with Team Canada. She spent a decade or so as a reporter and anchor on TSN SportsCenter. Julia cut her teeth at TSN's Bar Down before becoming one of the founding voices of Jocks and Jills. Together, they have grown this show from an independent podcast into a flagship production under PWHL Media House. Live coverage from the 2026 Milan Olympics. They have a listenership that grew more than 300% last season alone. The future is so bright for women's hockey and for everybody working around it. The timing couldn't be better. The PWHL Walter Cup playoffs drop the puck this Thursday. We have Boston and Montreal at the top. The two-time defending champion Minnesota Frost chasing a three-peat from the third seed, and Ottawa squeaking in on the final day for the third straight year. Tessa and Julia are going to get us all set, and oh, I adore these girls. Here's our conversation. Julia, Tessa, welcome to the show. It's so nice to have you.
1: Nice to have you. Nice to see you. Thanks for having us. Never mind.
0: Who's having who at this point?
1: We're all having each other. It's a group hug, guys.
0: It's true. When everybody has a podcast, it's like, who's on whose podcast anyway?
2: It's so true.
0: I am so thrilled to have you here to set the stage for the PWHL playoffs. But I want to kind of just take a step back and talk about this league and what's going on. You have both been there since day one. You've been covering this day since day one. Now season three is completed and it's regular season. What feels different? I'll start with you, Julia, this postseason compared to the last two. Like, what have you seen kind of from the inside?
2: I think the differences mostly lie on the outside for me. The differences to me have been the reaction from people who aren't necessarily day one fans of the PWHL. The differences to me feel the most tangible, like when I go into American markets. I was in New York earlier this month at the Madison Square Garden game, and I was just completely blown away. In like, we all remember what New York looked like in season one, and to see them completely sell out MSG in year three is hard to wrap my head around, even that amount of growth in that short of a time. And to remember year one when the league was just on YouTube and playoffs were just on YouTube and on TSN in Canada, but not in the States yet, to have the finals on a national broadcast in the States is, it seems like it's a slow growth, but it also feels like it's happened really fast. So just the way the outside is reacting to everything has been the biggest difference to me in this season.
0: And Tessa, you have a unique perspective. You're an Olympic champion, you're a world champion. You have been along for this fight to get a viable women's hockey league off the ground. What does it feel like right now? Does it feel like this game has arrived?
1: I think it's more of a like, finally, if that makes sense. Mm-hmm. I think during the first season, Julia and I were there for the initial puck drop on the first ever game, and it was exciting. I made sure my kids were there, and it was just like, yes, this is finally going to be. And, you know, the rink was packed, and then it was like, but hold on, like nothing is guaranteed. I think just having played in, you know, different iterations of a professional league, you kind of always have that slight bout of anxiety. Of like, let's hope this continues, and, you know, knowing it's going to be okay if there's a little blip, you know, in the road, we'll power through. And I think we can say honestly that the only blips have been upward, and they've been skyrocketed. And I think the ladies deserve all of the praise for all of this, because not only did they, I don't want to say force this to happen, but they really You know, they folded the CWHL and they really forced their hand at, you know, we need a proper true investor. And shout out to the Mark Walter Group, and they obviously deserve their flowers as well. And then it was like, let's ice a great product, and they've done nothing but that. I mean, the MSG game, things were popping off when that scuffle took place in the corner, Julia.
2: Right, yeah.
1: TD Garden game was going wild. It was a fast physical game. There weren't many goals in it, but the fans were on the edge of their seat for the entire thing. And the beautiful part was, you know, these aren't your prototypical jock hockey fans, right, Julia? These are some fans that, you know, just wanted to cheer for some type of team and really loved what the league was about. And I think that, you know, the locker room is something that's unique and special to athletes and to hockey players in particular. And going to a PWHL game is the fans' locker room. You just feel safe there. You can be yourself. You can have a time. You can dance. You can do whatever the heck you want, wear whatever you want. And it's like the warmest hug. It's the best thing to be a part of. And so for me, it's like a yes, finally, we got this. And this is exactly how we wanted it.
0: Let's talk about, and I agree. I mean, it feels like such a safe environment when you go to a PWHL game, and you know, you might end up with a friendship bracelet or a new real best friend, who knows. all of the above. Let's talk about the growth. So two new teams added this season, so that you're sitting at eight. And then, of course, there's always rumors swirling about what's going to happen next. Is there anything, since you two are insiders, anything you can tell us, Julia, about when this league may expand again?
2: I think that it's become pretty clear that there will be teams added this offseason. Now, how many teams and where those teams will be, we don't have really any insight on.
1: That's above our pay grade.
2: Yeah, like they try to keep us out of the room on those conversations, so we try to break into them. But it does sound like it's time, and there's obviously demand for it. Like, the takeover tour has just continued to grow momentum no matter where it goes. We hear we want a team chance no matter what market those takeover tour games land in. So it's going to be this summer, it sounds like, based on what EVP Amy Shearer is saying, or EVP of business, rather, Amy Shearer is saying. It's just a matter of where, how many, and I'd imagine we'll probably hear like fairly soon, just based on when announcements happened last year. But that's just based on when Seattle and Vancouver were announced last season, which was in this like few week span, I think, during or after the playoffs. So I think it should be coming soon.
1: And just to give, you know, teams opportunity to hire, and then obviously for scheduling and all of that to work its way in, you would have to assume sooner than later. I'm hoping for sooner than later. I just want to know. I'm like,
0: same.
1: I found out what both of my kids were when I was pregnant. Like, I'm not a waiter. I need to know.
2: That's so fair.
1: Yeah.
0: I like that comparison. You were both at the Olympics this year. I want to know what, you know, what it means to have had an Olympics and then be able to get right back into this regular season of the PWHL. Like, what kind of momentum has carried through, Tessa?
1: Well, I mean, Julia can speak to this too. We at the Olympics, I don't want to say we're shocked, but we were delightfully surprised at how much PWHL gear was being worn in the Olympic venues. So it was like, okay. And then obviously we had pins that we were handing out to people, which was basically currency. And everyone was like, what league is this? Oh my gosh, I'm going to have to start tuning in and watching these ladies. And it was kind of like, you should. And then they all pretty much did. You look at New York's attendance after the Olympics, specifically after that MSG game, you know, they were maybe a couple thousand, Julie, every game. And then after the Olympics, it was like 9,000, 10,000, 11,000. Like, it really popped off. And I think, you know, just the product that was on the ice at the Olympics and the skill that people were seeing, not only from the players that are playing currently in the league, but from the young stars that are still developing in the NCAA that are soon to enter the league, it really caught a lot of people's eye. And then I think the more they learned about the league, we have this thing called Professor Puck. Julia is very familiar with Professor Puck. people were learning about the league and just how there's a 3-point system and how it keeps the games close, the standings close. Every point matters. You know, some teams at the end of the season really needed to win in regulation. So you saw them pulling their goalie with 8 minutes left because they needed to get back into the game and win it in regulation. It wasn't just trying to tie it and go to overtime. So the growth has been fantastic. To the point where now the games are being broadcast nationally in the U.S., which hadn't happened until this season. And I think the players realize it as well. And I think they saw the magnitude of what the Olympics did for them. And it's hard coming back after an Olympics. There is such thing as an Olympic depression and a little bit of a downfall, but they all had to power through it. And I think the women who weren't at the games that were home practicing realized the importance of it too, because you saw some teams really turn a corner after the Olympic Games, and it was a lot of it came from the players that weren't donning their country's jersey.
2: Yeah. Julia, just a microcosm of that growth that makes me laugh is Aaron Frankel's Caesar Salad Instagram account
1: growing
2: like 1,000 followers to 70,000 followers during the Olympics.
1: It's a really good account, I'm not gonna lie. And the Caesars that she suggests.
2: It does.
1: I've tried 2 of the Caesars that she suggested. I've never had Caesar salad. Like it. And this sounds so stupid because it's Caesar salad. It feels so basic, but
2: it's so good.
1: Caesar they are not salad basic salads. They are so good.
3: No, there is a huge difference between a good Caesar salad and a bad Caesar salad.
1: Yes, fair. Accurate.
2: You're so right.
3: Well, to that end, I mean, you know, you work, Julia, what's your official title with the content house? I mean,
2: Tessa is the senior director of new media and I'm the director of new media. So we have another podcast under us, Jocks Next Gen, which focuses exclusively on prospects. Emma Buckles and Florence Schelling host that together. It drops every Wednesday and they do such an awesome job. But Tessa and I help kind of with looking over the cool internet stuff at the PWHL, new media, as they say.
3: Well, what do you think? I mean, what do you think the NHL potentially could learn from what you guys are doing?
1: I think they already have.
3: Yeah.
1: With the walk-in fit pictures that they're doing now. I mean, those walk-in fit things were really, really, I mean, I know NBA always does the cool walk-in stuff, but it really hit home on the internet with the PWHL and exactly what these fashionistas are doing in this league.
2: Yeah.
1: Some of the stuff that they wear, I was like, holy smokes, I don't even know if I ever could. And I had Zoe Boyd dress me for the TD Garden game. And it's like, this is what you think about and go through every game. Like, this is kind of cool. And it gives an opportunity for them to show who they are and, you know, have a moment for themselves or with each other. If, you know, like CJ and Megan Carter, do they walk in sleeveless all the time and they flex the guns?
2: Yes.
1: Probably 2 of the best biceps in the league.
3: Oh, yeah.
2: For sure.
1: But yeah, just that. But Julia's more of the social queen. So what do you say, Julia?
2: I honestly think the PWHL just has an inherent advantage because the players are just more well-rounded. They're educated. They do interesting things. It's just kind of the nature of things. You're drafted into the NHL when you're 18. When you're drafted into the PWHL, you've had the opportunity to have a college career, to learn a little bit more about yourself and
1: confidence. Also, you're less media trained. Like the answers aren't... 110%, more personal.
2: Yeah, all the players in the league have different interests and they're willing to share their personalities. I think there's just a little bit more of a flow in the PWHL that gives it an advantage. Like you can sell personality in addition to the amazing stuff that's happening on the ice.
1: I also think the league and the players do a fantastic job as well connecting with the fans.
2: That's true.
1: Some of it comes from our podcast as well, like when Jamie Bourbonnais thought the media car wash was actual washing cars.
3: Oh, no.
1: You know, and like going with signs. Yeah. Like there's just fun little quips like that. And like, you know, a lot of them have dogs. So fans will gift dog toys, but they're very communicative, I guess you could say, with the fans. They have a relationship with them. So it's a really personal league, if that makes sense. No one's really at arm's length and at a distance.
2: Feels more like a community than a fandom almost.
1: Yeah.
2: Like you really do feel like you're a part of something.
3: Totally. Yeah. I love that. I love it so much. Plus just women. I mean, come on.
2: Women. Come on. The sign in Ottawa just says women on it. And everybody screams when it goes on the screen.
3: Just women.
2: Yes.
3: I want to talk about, actually, you talked about prospects. I want to go to the upcoming draft and sort of the excitement surrounding that. But also there is a rule that I was surprised by in terms of who's drafting first.
1: It's the best.
3: Yeah. So that was actually new to me. So can you explain how that works.
2: The gold plan. Yeah.
3: Yeah, the gold plan. Yeah.
1: This okay. is awesome. Sure.
2: So, Adam Gold,
1: as a player, I love this because every game matters, no matter what. There's right. no such thing as tanking because I don't know if my heart could ever tank. Go on, Julia.
2: Yeah. Adam Gold is the coolest guy ever. He's like an analytic genius, and he's always around at PWHL events. He has great friendship bracelets. If you ever run into him, they say yes. gold plan on them. So essentially, once a team is officially mathematically eliminated in the PWHL, as opposed to just being out and trying to tank and land as low as you can, which happens in every other professional sports league. In the PWHL, after you're mathematically eliminated, you earn gold plan points. So you can earn up to 3 every game. It's the same thing as the regular PWHL scoring system. But at the end of the season, like where we're at now, the Vancouver Golden Knights won their last game in overtime and officially won the gold plan race and thus will get the first overall pick. Now, that has a little bit of an asterisk on it right now because we don't know exactly how many expansion teams are going to be
3: right.
2: and where they're going to choose in the draft. But the gold plan has decided and the Vancouver Golden Knights get to have fate in their own hands. So it's so, incentive to win as opposed to lose.
1: Correct. So the Golden Knights actually finished in 6th place, but they've earned the first overall pick. It is guaranteed that Seattle will pick before New York and Toronto, but we just don't know where expansion teams, however many they are, where they will fall within that. But
3: is it possible that the expansion rules, draft rules and player protection rules might change?
1: That I don't know. That I'm very eager and excited to see this because I want to start creating my lineups.
2: I'm interested because last year teams could only protect 3 players.
3: Right.
2: I'm interested to see if that'll be 4 this time. I don't know.
1: It'll be interesting because the reason they chose the teams were allowed to protect only 3 is because when the league first started, they allowed every team to sign 3 players, and those were the 3 players they were going to build their team around. So it was like, okay, if you have to rebuild and restart your team, what 3 players would you now protect? So they got to do that. And then obviously the expansion teams got to go through their own selection and pick apart these rosters.
3: Yeah, no, I'm sure it was a little bit traumatizing for some of the fan
2: base. We were hosting that show, I felt like a villain. Like, I was like, should we not be hosting this? We're traumatizing everyone.
3: It was wow. But at the same time, I mean, you know, it's so great to see these players you know and love in these new markets. So, let's move to the playoffs. I just want to make mention of this, though, iconic photo or video that came out the other day at Brandi Carlile doing a ceremonial puck drop between Marie-Philippe Poulin and Hilary Knight. It's like you can die now.
2: I just said in the podcast, nature is healing. I need that photo like framed right above me right now, like the Last Supper. Like it's perfect. It's a perfect photo.
3: Oh my God.
1: And Brandi read the starting lineup for Seattle as well.
3: Oh my God. Okay.
1: How did she start it, Julia?
2: She said they invited the gayest person in Seattle on Pride Night to read the starting lineups. Gay? And I was like, gayest person in Seattle. Like that is, and then I was like, but it's Brandi Carlile. So she could definitely have that crown.
3: It is saying a lot, but yes, let's give it to her. So amazing. Okay. So let's start with the teams that are in the playoffs in the semifinals. Now there is a rule where the team that finishes first can pick their opponent.
2: Yeah.
3: So where, what's the origin of that, Tessa?
1: I'm not even sure what the origin was. Do you know, Julia?
2: I don't know the origin story.
1: I think the league loves the drama and loves to do things differently, just like the jailbreak goal that we have, where if you're killing a penalty, you score a goal, your player is immediately removed from the box, penalty eliminated. And I think that they're doing things, the league is great at doing things their own way, and they aren't scared to do things in a unique way. And teams could definitely make it boring and just be like, if I finish first, usually you play the 4th place team. So let's do that. And sometimes it's been that way. And
2: well, Montreal did that last year.
1: Montreal did it last year. Didn't work out too well. They picked Ottawa. Ottawa eliminated them from the playoffs when their fans were chanting, you picked us, you picked us. So it kind of gives whatever team the first overall finishing team picks, is it gives them a little bit of I don't know, some extra ammo, you know, a little bit more fuel for the fire. But this year, Montreal did go ahead and pick third place Minnesota, which is a team that they've had success against in their season series. They've won every game that they played against them so far. But I don't want to ignore the fact that Montreal did have a very hard time against Ottawa in last year's playoffs, and I don't think they want to go ahead and experience that again. It is a hostile environment in that Ottawa venue, might I add. Not that
2: they
1: it
2: have
1: isn't
2: kazoos, like, yeah. They're kind of threatening.
1: Yeah,
3: kazoos are the worst.
2: Why are they threatening? I'm like, oh my gosh, I wouldn't want to be the visiting team here.
1: Yeah, but not that it's any better in Place Belle in Montreal, but yeah. That being said, you know, the other matchup being Boston-Ottawa, these two teams went the distance and some in every game that they played against each other this season. Three games went to a shootout and one went to overtime. So that one, I call it a bare-knuckle boxing match. Like, those teams are just going to beat up on each other in the best of five series. So it's going to be a good one. Like, ring the bell. Ding, ding, ding. Let's go.
3: That's exactly what you want. Marie-Philippe Poulin status is?
1: She's
3: Julia?
1: Good to go.
2: She's so back. We saw her giving Hillary Knight that hug with Brandi Carlile between them. I was so happy to see her back in that game. And what a season. Like, I feel like she's so motivated. I'm saying that I selfishly picked Montreal as my winner preseason. So I'm kind of pulling for them in order for my prediction to be correct. But I think she's got such a chip on her shoulder right now based on what happened at the Olympics, based on what happened last year against Ottawa. I think she really wants her first title in this league, and it might be even sweeter for them to knock off the back-to-back champs in the first round and not have the opportunity or the idea of a three-peat in Minnesota's head at all. So yes, Marie-Philippe Poulin is back and all is right in the world. Nature is healing, like I said.
3: Tessa, can you talk a little bit about Minnesota and how they've managed to win the last two and only Walter Cup championships?
1: Well, they've got two starting goaltenders. So the head coach of Minnesota, Ken Klee, just lets them know, like, win and you stay in. And, you know, if you need a break, let me know. And they're actually, like, the best of friends. And they're two stud goaltenders who have represented Team USA on an Olympic and World Championship stage. And they just love it. They love working together. It's tough for another team to have a tandem where, you know, if the starting goalie, you can see they're kind of like having a rough night. Well, it's not like you're getting the second best. You're getting another best that goes in the net. So that is difficult to play against in Minnesota as well. They're a very deep team. So they come at you in waves. Like, it's all four lines contribute. There's rarely a blip in the radar. And they play just systematically sound. Right now, Taylor Heise is more fired up for a three-peat than I think she's ever been fired up for anything in her entire life.
2: Yeah.
1: She's like a shark out there, which is perfect for this podcast. She's constantly cruising it. Like, they just need to play like music when she's out there. She's hunting the puck. She's fine-tuned her game this season. She talked to us a lot about being a threat from all areas and all angles. She's a pretty good playmaker, but she's dubbed herself to be a sniper from really off angle shots, short side high. Like, she's really found a way to contribute this year. And then they've got another player in Kelly Panic, who Julia and I always say, Kelly never has a bad game. And that is a fact. Okay. You can go back and watch every single one of Kelly Panic's games. She's just so consistent. She wins a ton of draws and she's found a way to contribute. She scored 16 goals this season. She was the goal leader and points leader with 33 this year. And it's not just her contributing. Like I said, it's up and down their lineup. So they are really a force to be reckoned with. It's line matching is, I don't know if it's really a thing against this team. You kind of have to make sure that all four of your lines are going as well. That on top of, you know, wanting to be a team to three-peat, they have the experience and the knowledge of what it takes to make it through and hoist that Walter Cup. And then obviously they have Kendall Coyne Schofield as their leader, and you just don't really ever bet against Kendall Coyne Schofield. So.
3: Yes, and she's got a place in everybody in San Jose's heart because she actually was an inside reporter for the Sharks for a little while. So I am following in her footsteps in my job ringside. What other storylines should we be looking out for, Julia? What should we be paying attention to?
2: I think the goalie duel in that Ottawa-Boston series is going to be a very special thing. Aaron Frankel and Gwyneth Phillips both went to Northeastern together. Aaron Frankel's a starter for US. Gwyneth Phillips is the backup. they're friends. They have a healthy amount of respect for one another. But when they go toe to toe, they bring the absolute best out of one another. They played last Wednesday to kind of wind down the regular season, and they were making kick saves. They were making behind the back saves. Like, they were just trying to one up one another. And in addition to how closely matched Ottawa and Boston already are, I think Gwyneth Phillips and Aaron Frankel going toe to toe in that series is going to be interesting too. And let's not forget Anne-Renee Desbien. I think MVP has been a big conversation. Tessa and I just spent a little bit of time on it on the podcast. Aaron Frankel and Anne-Renee Desbien have both had unbelievable seasons. I don't know how you pick which one gets MVP, and then throw Kelly Panik in that mix too, who had 33 points this season.
1: Yeah.
2: For the Minnesota Frost. Most in league history in a single season. Like, Kelly Panik is just unbelievable. So that goalie matchup, and I mixed in a little MVP conversation because both those things kind of have my attention right now.
1: Yeah.
3: So it really feels like, it sounds like the Frost might be the favorites coming in, even though they didn't finish first. Is that possible?
1: You can never count the Frost out. Here's what we've learned. So they're sandbaggers. Okay. So they're entering these playoffs. Playoffs having lost four straight, which, as you noticed, does not faze me. I don't buy into any of their stuff. It's what they do. They made it in the playoffs by what, 1 point? Was it in the first year they made it in by 1 point?
2: Yep.
1: And then last year they made it on the last game of the year because Boston lost. It wasn't even anything they did. And then they just find a way to cruise on through to the finals every year and just be a team to be reckoned with. It's really impressive.
3: Okay, well, so this is all kicking off this weekend. Julia,
1: yes.
3: What everything kicks off Saturday?
2: Thursday.
1: Thursday.
2: Thursday night, game one between Ottawa and Boston, and then Saturday's a doubleheader. Okay. Game one between Minnesota and Montreal, and game two between Ottawa and Boston on Saturday.
3: Okay, yeah. Dare I ask for your picks at this point? I mean, this is all just in
2: okay,
3: fun.
2: Okay, we can keep our beginning of season picks, right?
3: Of course.
2: I think we got to, because Tessa picked Boston at the beginning of the season.
1: I picked three seasons. Let's be real.
2: And I picked Montreal at the beginning of this season because I was really in on the Poo revenge angle against Ottawa. And then you add in what happened at the Olympics. And I just think she's going to be so angry, and she's so scary when she's angry. So
3: so happy she's back. Is there anything I'm missing? Anything you want to make sure that Sharks fans out there understand about the PWHL and getting excited about all of this?
1: Tune in. Trust me, you will be entertained. Script Sports, it's on. Also on, I believe the playoffs are on YouTube as well, Julia, right? If you're
2: in the U.S., yes.
1: Out and about and roaming around, toss it on your phone. I do it often. Yeah. These playoffs are, the regular season is entertaining because it did come down to the last weekend of the season to find out who was in the playoffs and who had first place in the league. It does not disappoint. There are some serious rivalries, some heated ones, if you will, between these teams. And it's going to be an awesome playoff season this year.
3: How did it take approximately 30 minutes
1: to get
3: to our first
2: at least we
3: rivalry
2: got it in.
3: Reference?
2: Thank
1: Someone
2: God.
1: Had to do
3: I
1: it.
3: Mean, yeah. thank goodness.
2: Thank God Jess is here.
3: Yes, thank you. You guys, they are so lucky to have you. We are so lucky to have you. You are such a wealth of knowledge and beams of bright sunshine. Aww. So I adore you both, and enjoy the ride.
1: The respect
2: thank
1: is mutual.
2: You so much.
1: Thank you, Tara.
2: Appreciate you.
3: Tessa and Julia, thank you so much. What fun. And thank goodness we got that heated rivalry reference in, because I don't know. How can you even have a hockey conversation anymore without having a heated rivalry reference? If you are interested in learning more about what's happening in the PWHL and to find your local listings, head to thepwhl.com. And what we were talking about is so true. Follow the players, follow the teams. They are so fun on social media, and you get such a great sense of their characters and personalities. If you are not already in love with this league, I promise you will be. I will be back in a couple of weeks with another episode of The Undercurrent. In the meantime, keep your sticks on the ice and your fins above water.

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1: We're in the spotlight with Michael Mesa, promising forward for the San Jose Sharks. Michael, you've spent a full season in the National Hockey League. You've had a lot of experiences. What was the thing that you learned the most?
2: I think you're the play off the puck. You know, what you're doing away from the puck, I think it's important on the ice. And then I think in general, just the little habits you have to have every day. You know, coming to the rink ready to work, and you know, overall it was a fun year, and I learned a lot, so it was good.
1: Well, you're working with a couple of the other young stars in the game, and Macklin Celebrini and Will Smith. What do you see in their game that you can pick up?
2: Yeah, no, they're both obviously great players, and you know, for them just being around my age helps too. And yeah, I think learning stuff from them every day, you know, the way they you know, show up to the rink, you know, how dialed they are. And yeah, I think it's, you know, it's great for me to kind of have guys around my age like that I can you know, talk to about stuff. And yeah, obviously both great players, so yeah, lucky to have them.
1: I wanted to go back to Oakville, Ontario, your hometown, which has produced a lot of NHL players, Sam Gagne, John Tavares, Vic Hadfield among them. And now you're the latest in that round of players from that community. It's a community that's known for its Ford plant, if I'm not mistaken, and a whole bunch of other things too, healthcare and a suburb of Toronto. But what is it about Oakville, Ontario that lends to so many great players coming out of there?
2: Yeah, no, it's a good question. I mean, I think it's a big hockey town. Like you said, there's been a lot of players to come through here. You know, I think Oakville in general, like their program they run, and, you know, a lot of players come through the Oakville Rangers and then get drafted to the OHL and then, you know, further their career out. But, yeah, you know, for me, growing up here has been great. And, you know, being able to train with a lot of good players as well, it's been huge for me. So, you know, I'm proud to be from here. It's a great little city.
1: Tell me a little bit about your family. How many are in your family? What do your parents do? Were they involved in the sport of hockey? Give us their lowdown.
3: Yeah, I mean, I just have my older brother, and you know, my parents, they weren't really hockey people growing up. My mom watched a lot of hockey, but you know, a lot of people in my family, cousins, especially cousins, played hockey growing up. So that's kind of where I got it from, was just watching my cousins at a young age and, you know, realizing this is the sport I love and what I wanted to do. And, you know, I can't thank them enough for how much they've done for me over, you know, my career so far. And, you know, I'm just trying to get back to them.
1: What do your parents do for a living?
3: My dad is a software engineer, and he works in Toronto, and my mom works for human resources in Hamilton.
1: So obviously your dad being a software engineer, that's perfect for Silicon Valley, right?
3: Yeah, exactly.
1: Tell me a little bit about your brother. I guess with your father being a software engineer, obviously there's a college education background there. Your brother's playing at Penn State. Just give us an idea about the process by which you decided that the OHL was the way for you to go, and that the college hockey option was something that you left aside.
3: Yeah, for me, you know, trying to follow in my brother's footsteps a bit. He went to the OHL a year before me, and you know, I wanted to join the OHL. I thought it was the most direct route to, you know, development and trying to make the NHL. They've produced, you know, the most NHL players to this day, the OHL, and you know, it's a great league. I learned a lot in that, so I'm just trying to take what I learned from there and bring it to the next level.
1: What about Penn State, though? Was that ever an option for you to talk to a school like that?
3: You know, I didn't really. I had no conversations with any schools. You know, I think obviously schools reached out to my agent at times, but you know, my path was just trying to make the Sharks, you know, do the best I can with what I'm given.
1: Who were your biggest influences when you were just a young kid starting to play the game?
2: Yeah, I mean, when I first started playing, it was my cousins that got me into it. They all played in the GTHL, and you know, going to watch their games growing up. You know, one of my cousins played with Max Domi, so you'd always see Ty Domi at the games too, and you know, that was pretty a big deal. But yeah, I'd say my cousins were like the first ones to get me into hockey.
1: I suppose you were a Maple Leafs fan growing up.
2: Yeah, I was a Leafs fan for a bit, obviously. Yeah.
1: Was Ty your favorite player, or were there somebody else?
2: I mean, yeah, my favorite player growing up was Mitch Marner. But yeah, I mean, I think seeing him around at games and stuff, he was obviously a huge deal for the Leafs. And but yeah, no, I was a Leafs fan growing up.
1: So what's it like going on the ice in the NHL now as a teenager and lining up against the Vegas Golden Knights and seeing Mitch Marner on the other side?
2: Yeah, I know, pretty cool, obviously. He, like I said, was my favorite player, and, you know, I try to model my game after him in ways and stuff. So, yeah, I mean, I definitely get to – it's cool that you get to play him more now because he's in our conference. So, yeah.
1: Back to Oakville, you know, they've got a good Tier 2 program. The Oakville Blades have produced a lot of college players and a lot of juniors. You played in Mississauga, however. What was the reasoning behind that as opposed to playing for the Blades for any extended period? How did that all work out?
2: Yeah, when I was younger, I was going to play for Oakville, but the whole program shut down for a year. So I ended up going to Mississauga. And yeah, I've been with them since I was like 8 or 9. Played with them throughout all minor hockey, and we had a good team there. So yeah, I give a lot of credit to Chris Stevenson, our coach there. And yeah, there's a lot of fun years there.
1: Well, pretty obvious that you were spotted as an outstanding young talent at a very young age. And then you decided to play junior hockey. Tell us about the process, about how you got to where you ended up in Saginaw.
2: Yeah, I applied for exceptional status year early, basically allowing me to play in the OHL as a 15-year-old. And, you know, I was fortunate enough to get that status and, you know, super grateful for that. And then Saginaw drafted me with that first pick. And spent 3 years there, and it was, you know, I made a lot of great memories. You know, it was a really fun place to play, and we had a lot of good years there. We won the Mem Cup the 1 year, and yeah, it was really, really fun time over there.
1: Well, also, you have a lot of people who influence you personally. I mean, you know, everybody goes off to junior and they're miles away from where they grew up. I suppose you had a pretty good relationship with your Billet family.
2: I did, yeah. My last year, I switched billets, and yeah, I became really close with them over the last couple of years. And like you said, yeah, they're kind of like a second family to me now. So anytime I'm in that area, and I'll definitely go see them. And I got them tickets to come watch me in Detroit. So yeah, it's cool to have, you know, another family like that can, you know, take care of you and be on your side.
1: Obviously, that's part of what happens in the sport of hockey all over the place, not just with billets, but you've got a kind of a billet situation in your first year in the NHL with the Toffoli family. Tell us how that all came about and what it turned out to be like.
2: Yeah, it was great. You know, he texted me early on in August when I was going to head down there, kind of asked me if I wanted to stay with him for a bit. And, you know, for me, it was a no-brainer to, you know, get that experience and live with Toff. And yeah, I mean, I think it helped me a lot this year, you know, being able to pick his brain whenever I want, and you know, just seeing how he, you know, his routines and what he's doing, you know, I think it really helped me for my first year.
1: Making the jump from major junior to the National Hockey League is a very difficult thing to do. What was the hardest part for you when you stepped forward and got onto the ice in the NHL and started to get some game action and had to compare it to where you were dominating and having over 130 points in the OHL?
2: Yeah, no, I thought I felt good. Thought I, you know, ended off really strong. You know, I think the biggest adjustment was probably just the strength of players and how strong everyone is, but yeah, I thought other than that, the jump was, I thought I handled it well. I did a good job with it. And, you know, I'm just excited to get going next year.
1: How satisfying is it for you to have Igor Chernyshov here? You guys were line mates for at least a little bit in the OHL, and now he gets to the National Hockey League and you're having this experience at the same time. What do you think of that?
2: It's great. I mean, it's cool to see, like you said, we played together for, you know, a year there in Saginaw. We found a lot of good chemistry together. And, you know, I think for us, we're kind of just trying to repeat that over in San Jose. And I thought, you know, we did a pretty good job of it this year. And, you know, there's a lot more to come from us. So.
1: Well, certainly. And the learning experience, too, is dealing with playing hockey as a profession rather than just playing for fun or thinking about and dreaming about getting to the NHL. Now you're playing for your career. And you right away noticed certainly that the people are stronger in the NHL. They react faster. And you ended up having quite an interesting season. You played 7 games in the first half of the year. Then you were down with an injury. Then you went to the World Junior. You had a conditioning experience in the American Hockey League. And you got back to the NHL for the second half of the year and really came on strong. That's a lot of things to kind of put into perspective. But where do you start with that? And what was the most difficult part of it?
2: Yeah, I mean, I think the injury obviously sucks. You never want to miss games, and I think it's a grind to kind of get back and get back up to speed and stuff. But once I found my runways, I thought I did a pretty good job with it. And but like you said, yeah, it was a pretty crazy year, kind of being all over the place, getting the different experiences at World Juniors and the AHL. And for me, I think like everyone's path's a little different. And I honestly think the World Juniors and the AHL both helped me a lot. So yeah, I think it honestly just helped me make me a better player.
1: A lot of people don't know much about the AHL. They certainly understand the National Hockey League, but in your limited time there, did you get the idea that it's a pretty darn good league?
2: Yeah, it's I mean one of the best leagues in the world. So yeah, it was definitely a little different than the NHL. Just guys are kind of fighting for their life, and guys are running around. There's a lot of physical play, so it's just something you got to take into account. But yeah, like you said, it's a great league, and there's yeah a lot of good hockey down there.
1: Well, you got a lot of mentorship from John McCarthy and the coaching staff there. And of course, the coaches with the

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1: You just got to find something that works for you on long flights, for example, like sleeping a little bit on the plane so you're not, you know, as tired and you can crash right when you get to the hotel, or, you know, maybe what you're eating the night before, or just like how you prepare it. It all kind of comes into play. And I think the best thing is kind of just trying to find a routine that works for you and sticking with it.
2: Did you hit the wall at any point? I suppose maybe not, because you were out for a while with an injury, but can you anticipate what it's going to be like being healthy for as best as any player is for 82 games and getting through that grind and then maybe getting to the playoffs?
1: Yeah, no, that's the goal. I mean, to get to the playoffs and go for a run. And, you know, I think by the end of the season, you could kind of tell the games picked up and it was more like playoff hockey. And yeah, it's always the best time. So yeah, that was good.
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2: We're visiting with Michael Misa of the San Jose Sharks, drafted second overall in his draft year. Michael, I want to ask about a couple of your young teammates. We already mentioned the Macklin Celebrini and Will Smith, very talented players from different backgrounds from you. They both played in college hockey. What are the things you notice about each of them that just jump out about them as players?
1: Yeah, you know, I think for Smitty, he's obviously super talented. You know, I think the way he sees the ice and, you know, the way how him and Mac kind of have that chemistry together, they're always finding each other, making plays. And, you know, he always has a really good scoring touch. So he's an incredible player. And then there's obviously Mac, and he's, you know, one of the best in the league already. And, you know, we're, like I said, we're lucky to have him. And, the way he's so determined on the ice, how hardworking he is. He's, you know, he's the leader of our team. So, yeah, I think, you know, everyone's on board with him. And, yeah, it's pretty cool to, you know, see what those two have done so far.
2: What do you learn about playing away from the puck when you watch Macklin out there?
1: Yeah, I think it's just his he's really relentless. You know, he's, like I said, he's hardworking. He never takes a shift off. So, it's something that, you know, I've learned there's, you know, never shifts off, never nights off. You got to always, you know, just be ready to go. And that's something I've kind of picked up from him.
2: But you also can't score on every play, and you can't, you know, make that great back check on every play. Sometimes you just have to pick your spots. Was that something that every player has to go through in the NHL to understand how to get through a year?
1: Yeah, I mean, I think everyone knows there's ups and downs. And I think for me and players in general, it's just got to stick with it. You know, some days you're not going to feel the best. And, you know, I think the best thing is coming to practice the next day and, you know, wanting to, you know, improve. So, you know, for that next game, you're ready. And, yeah, but it's just, I think it's something you got to, you know, adjust to and not get, you know, worked up at yourself if you have a bad game or an off game. You just kind of got to keep pushing.
2: Well, you really came into the OHL with an explosion, obviously with exceptional status. You get to play at a very young age. Bobby Orr was also very young when he played for the Oshawa Generals back in the 1960s, but that was really rare back then to see somebody that was much younger playing against older players. How do you think that has prepared you for going up against men in NHL training camps, playing against guys that are much older than you?
3: Yeah, I think it's something I've had to deal with. Like you said, I entered the OHL at 15, so everyone's kind of, you know, much older, stronger than me. And it's you know, for me, I think it's more just listening in the room and taking advice from older guys on the team and, you know, seeing how I can improve my game. Because, you know, like you said, there's a lot of grown men out there, and you know, it's a stronger, faster game. So just learning day by day is you know, on and off the ice what I'm going to do.
2: What about the off-the-ice part? After all, when you were in the OHL, you were much younger in many respects than the other guys on the team. What's that like to go through that and have to kind of upgrade your maturity a little bit?
3: Yeah, totally. I think, yeah, for me, I've been dealing with a lot of older players in my career, so it forced me to, you know, gain maturity quicker, you know, learn the right way and how to kind of be a pro. You know, you see all these older guys' work ethics and just the stuff they're putting in the gym and how they're treating their bodies off the ice, what they eat. So it's great to

0: you know, be here now and finally, you know, get to experience that.
1: I want to talk about the art of the faceoff. You're a center iceman, and obviously you're going to be asked to win a lot of very important draws. What did you learn about taking faceoffs in the NHL from people like Mike Ricci and from the coaching staff that you work with this year?
2: Yeah, Reach, Olms, you know, there was a lot of guys that helped me out this year with faceoffs. Delandria, Gaudette, all those guys, we used to take faceoffs together, you know, after morning skates and just work on little things. And then like some of the coaches would, you know, give us pointers, kind of see like what we're doing, test some things out against, you know, like Delhi and Gods and see, you know, what we see different and what we're doing the same. So just stuff like that, I think obviously helps for the game. And then, you know, before the game, you're doing video on the other team centers just to see what they do, because I think it's really important to kind of start with the puck and have possession. So yeah, I mean, faceoffs are huge for me, and I think they're a huge part of the game.
1: What a lot of people don't understand is you guys are the best players in the world, but yet you spend a lot of your time working on the most basic things: skating, stick handling, faceoffs, back checking. These are things that that kids don't like to do, but they're things that they have to do if they want to be the best in the world, wouldn't you say?
2: Yeah, I think like you said it spot on there. I mean, you gotta get all the basic things down and just keep practicing at repetition. And yeah, I mean, I think we did a lot of that.
1: How do you decide whether you're going to take an optional skate? Sometimes the coaches do that, and especially, you know, the morning of the game. When do you decide that your body needs to rest, and what are the signs that you feel when that happens, if there are any?
2: I mean, sometimes we'd have optional morning skates. Sometimes it'd be a full morning skate. I think for some older guys, it's kind of just depending on how they're feeling. But for me, specifically, I like to morning skate, usually the day of, like just get out there for 15, 20 minutes, just feel the puck, get my legs moving.
1: How big is a routine to you? The idea that you're doing the same thing every single day. If you do all those things, then you score a couple of goals that night. You want to replicate that the next day all the time?
2: Yeah, I mean, I think so. If you score a couple of goals in a game and you had a, you know, good day, good routine, then yeah, I'd keep doing that.
1: What was the hardest part of your first season in the NHL? Besides, you know, I know the injury was a big part of that, but mentally, what was the greatest challenge?
2: Yeah, I think you kind of said it was just that injury kind of, it was a little, you know, draining mentally on me, just being out for so long. I was out for a couple months, basically. So the hardest part was just to, you know, stay motivated every day and, you know, just realize it's going to get better eventually. And, you know, it was a grind to kind of get back up to speed, but you know, injuries are part of the game, so you just kind of got to get through them.
1: With Macklin Celebrini having such a successful first couple of years, and now already one of the premier players in the game, fourth in the running for the Hart Trophy in his second season, and one of the final three in the running for the Ted Lindsay Award, presented and voted upon by the NHL players, that presents an interesting scenario for somebody like yourself, because when you have somebody that's so special like that, that steps right in and automatically has success, everybody starts saying, well, the next 18-year-old is going to do the same thing. But yet everybody develops a little differently. Did you ever feel any expectation there because of that, or any pressure?
2: No, I mean, I like playing with him and knowing that he's on our team. You know, he's a great, great person to be around. And for me, it's kind of just learning stuff from him. Like you said, he's already one of the best players in the league. So, you know, whenever I can learn from him or pick his brain, it's awesome. So, you know, I'm really happy about that.
1: Well, we know you're going to get there, too. You're going to be one of the best players in the league on your own pace. And obviously, that's something that everybody in San Jose is excited about seeing. What about the whole makeup of this team? The fact that there's a lot of excitement around the Sharks, not just about Macklin and Will, but about yourself, about young players on the team like Sam Dickinson and goaltender Yaroslav Askarov. And it looks like that there's something very special being built here. Is that something that you feel?
2: Yeah, definitely. We got so much talent on our team, and yeah, I think it's an exciting time for San Jose.
1: What about the fact that in your first season in the NHL, the team that was out of the playoffs had a tremendous improvement, going from 52 points to 86, and really taking a step forward and being in the hunt until the end of the season? What did that feel like to be part of that?
2: It was fun. It was so much fun. I mean, you know, like I said earlier, playing in those late games, you know, that every point matters. I mean, every point matters throughout the whole season. But like, as you come down to those final games, you really got to, you know, try and find, you know, 2 points and win. And, you know, we did that for a bit. And I think it was fun to be a part of. So
1: we've talked a little bit about your brother, Luke, who plays at Penn State. What kind of a player is he?
2: Yeah, he's probably my biggest supporter, and I think I'm his biggest supporter. We, you know, we got each other's backs. It's great to have kind of a brother around your age too, so you can, you know, kind of go through similar processes. He got drafted a couple years before me, so yeah, it's been cool to kind of share this ride with him. And you know, I got no doubt he's going to eventually play in the NHL. He's been doing good things at Penn State, and you know, I'm excited for his journey as well. So yeah, it's pretty cool to have, you know, a brother kind of going through the same things.
1: Well, this brother has Macklin Celebrini and Will Smith to play with in San Jose, but your brother Luke has Gavin McKenna. Any scouting reports on Gavin? I know you know him pretty well.
2: Yeah, no, I got to know Gav well over World Juniors too, and yeah, he's a great guy, and yeah, I got no doubt he's gonna do well. So yeah, he's a great player.
1: What makes him an outstanding player?
2: I think he's just really smart. He's one of the smartest players I've played with. The way he, you know, can slow the game down. He kind of reminds me of Kucherov in ways sometimes, where he slows the play down and, you know, plays to the speed he wants to play to. And, you know, we saw, you know, a lot of glimpses of that over the World Juniors, and he had a great, great year at Penn State. So, yeah, he's going to do a lot of great things in the league. And, yeah, I'm excited to see where he goes.
1: You know, you talk about using your speed. That's one of your greatest strengths, and I think you surprised a couple of guys down the stretch in the NHL with your ability to accelerate. How do you make most use of that?
2: Yeah, for me, speed's one of my biggest assets, so just try to skate as fast as you can when every time you're on the ice. It's important, and you know, for me, that's a big part of my game. So you know, I know my coaches are always on me about skating, and yeah, just got to you know, always try to play to your advantages.
1: And I was speaking about living with veteran players. Will Smith is spending a lot of time with Patrick Marleau, staying with him. And in many respects, some of the aspects of your game remind me of the way Patty was when he was an 18, 19-year-old. Have you had much time to spend with him to talk about the game?
2: Not as much. Marleau, I still obviously talk to him a lot around the rink and stuff. You always see him come by the rink sometimes. And like him and Jumbo, just having both those, you know, they're both Hall of Famers, and having them around, it's pretty cool.
1: What about Joe Thornton and what his presence in the Sharks dressing room even now was like?
2: Yeah, it's always great seeing him there at the rink, and you know, he knows how to make the boys laugh. And yeah, I got to know him well over this year. Last year, I went to his house for a couple dinners, and you know, still stay in touch with him. So he's been great for me.
1: What's the biggest thing that you have to work on in the summer?
2: Everything, Dan. I think I gotta, you know, keep getting faster, keep getting stronger. Obviously, put some weight on in the gym, but then spending a lot of time on mobility, stretching. Just don't want to, you know, I want to come into the season healthy and not have to worry about any injuries. So that's another big part of it, I think, for me.
1: A lot of it is how you prepare the body. You talk about stretching. A lot of people say that that's not really that important, but you can eliminate a lot of injuries when you do stretch properly, especially on the day of a game, but every time you're on the ice. But what about that strength factor, the fact that you need to be stronger to get through 82 games and then even a long playoff run?
2: Yeah, exactly. You want to, you know, have the endurance, have the strength to last 82 games and you know, hopefully go for a playoff run. And it kind of all stems from what you do in the summer and, you know, how you're preparing yourself to come into the season.
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1: We're getting to know Michael Mesa of the San Jose Sharks a little bit better today in the spotlight. What do you like to do when you're away from the rink? What's your favorite pastime?
2: I mean, my days are kind of just like workout, skating, and then I'll go golfing. Like go golfing with some of my buddies or my brother. Maybe grab some dinner on a patio after and then call it a night. That's usually what my days look like right now.
1: But you have to cook the right food. Are you a good cook yet?
2: Yeah, I'm getting there. I've been on the barbecue a little bit with my dad, helping him out, make some breakfast. Normally my mom's still making the dinner, but I help out as much as I can. They've been teaching me some stuff because I gotta know some cooking skills for next year. So
1: well, some of the guys are really good at it, and they've had a few competitions in the barbecue. So I think maybe you gotta maybe initiate that next year. I think that'd be pretty good, wouldn't you?
2: I agree. Yeah, we'll get to that.
4: By the way, on a game day, what's your favorite pregame meal?
0: Well, normally I'm just chicken, rice, and broccoli. Like, that's my go-to. In the U.S. too, it's nice because they do have that Chick-fil-A sauce. I'll always add that with my chicken. I've been liking it, and then, yeah, that's I've been doing that for the last couple of years.
4: Who was the biggest influence in your hockey playing life, would you say?
0: Probably my brother and my cousins, just because they're all older than me and they all played. You know, my cousins really got me into the sport, watching them at a young age playing the GTHL and follow their games. Then just for my brother as well, he's a little older than me, you know, saw him go through the OHL, the draft, and kind of follow in his footsteps. So yeah, I'd say them.
1: You mentioned you're going to be very well prepared, you're going to work really hard. What's the biggest challenge for the Sharks to get to that next level? What do you see in the Pacific Division and the rest of the league that's going to push you back and make you step forward and earn that playoff spot?
2: Yeah, it's a good question. I mean, I thought, you know, we had a really good year last year and you know, made a huge jump, like everyone knows, and I think we kind of gotta just keep sticking to that. Like, we got a great team, so it's kind of hard to say like what we have to do, but you know, I think once the season comes around, I think, you know, we'll be ready, and I got no doubt we'll you know, try to make that playoff push.
4: If you were to describe a way or a couple of characteristics, if you were to say, what kind of a hockey player am I, how would you say it?
0: I think the first thing that comes to mind is probably just creative. You know, I like to see the ice with my vision. I think I'm, you know, fast, playmaker kind of all over the ice, but the first word is probably just creative. Especially in the offensive zone, just like to make plays, and you know, I think I see the ice very well.
4: One thing that creative players do is they make the most use of their time, and in fact, they even create more time for themselves. Would you say that's something that you try to do?
0: Yeah, you know, I think carrying the puck in the offensive zone, I like to, you know, slow the play down a lot, you know, find my next option, and always try and make the right play.
4: You seem to also be, given your stats, you like to make your teammates better and get the puck to them for a lot of goals.
0: Yeah, absolutely. I mean, I've always been, I think more now, I'm on a two-on-one, it might be shot first, but if the pass is always there, I like to just make that play and, you know, make my teammates feel good about themselves.
4: We look forward to seeing a lot of that on the ice. Thanks a lot, Michael, for being with us.
2: Thanks, Dan. Appreciate you having me.
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9: All right, welcome back to CUDA Confidential. We are very pleased to be joined by Mac Oliphant, recently signed by the Barracuda to a one-year AHL contract. We saw him last year, joined the team on an ATO, played one game, but now he's officially on board for the upcoming 2026-27 season. Mac, first and foremost, thank you so much for the time, but congratulations on your first pro contract.
10: Thank you very much. Thank you for having me. Excited to sign and be back in San Jose again.
9: Yeah, so what does that mean? So for any player, the dream is to play pro hockey. The dream is to play in the NHL. In your case, as an undrafted player, this is the first step to hopefully a long professional journey. So what does it mean to kind of check that box, get your first pro contract under your belt?
10: Yeah, I mean, it was definitely a whirlwind coming from, for college players that are undrafted, when your season ends and you're a senior, you don't really know what the next step's going to be. You don't really know if you're gonna play again that year, or if it's gonna be a summer of trying to find out where you're gonna land, if you want to continue playing, which I very much wanted to continue playing. And I just remember our season ended on a Saturday, and you know, basically right after the game, it just started becoming texts with people about what to do next. Am I waiting? Am I staying? Like what's going on? And you know, to get to the NHL is obviously the dream, but it's to have an offer like this come through really just kind of, you know, it was unbelievable to me. Like this was kind of a goal to have by the end of my senior season out of Holy Cross, and to have it come through the way it did, just it was spectacular and meant a lot to me. So it was kind of exactly what I was looking for.
9: Well, correct me if I'm wrong. You played the one game that was March 22nd against the Abbotsford Canucks. Then we didn't see it. And rumor has it, and I could be wrong, you had to go back to school and finish classes and wrap everything up at Holy Cross. So walk us through that. How'd school go? I'm assuming everything is completed and you're all done. But what a whirlwind, I'm sure. But walk us through all of that.
10: Yeah, so at school, I'm an accounting major, which is a pretty, it's one of the more challenging majors that we have at Holy Cross. And I had some required classes that I still had to finish in order to graduate and get my degree. So when I got the call, they're like, can you come? And I was like, I don't really know. Like I gotta talk to my teachers because I have to make sure that I'm still able to, you know, pass these classes. And, you know, they don't offer these classes in the summer if I had to take them later. So I talked to one of my accounting teachers and he was like, I don't know if you can leave for that long because I don't know how I could grade you. So they basically were like, the staff was kind of like, can you come for at least the week that, and come join us and we'll have you, we play our last game of that week is Sunday at, I think it was 2:00, and we can get you on a flight out of San Francisco at 9 PM and you can be in class Monday morning. And I was like, done deal. Perfect. I'll email my teachers right now and I'll pack my bags and get ready to come out. So it was just a crazy, crazy experience trying to like contact all my teachers, see what I can do. But I was able to, you know, get back. I was in class at 9 a.m. Monday morning after our Sunday game. And I graduated just fine. I actually graduated last Friday, so a week ago from today. And I'm excited to say that I'm a Holy Cross graduate. I take a lot of pride in that.
9: That's amazing. That's a great school, and what an impressive way to finish things off. It's funny, you talk to classmates after a weekend, you say, hey, what'd you do this weekend? What'd you get into? And you go all the way to the West Coast, you play your first pro game, and then you're back in class at 9 a.m. on a Monday. I'm sure just your head's spinning, but what an exciting feeling as well to get that under your belt and be able to play a pro game.
10: Well, I mean, that was really, it was it was kind of a dream come true, to be honest. Like, you know, with I'm out in the Colorado Springs for my brother's graduation, so it's kind of back to back for my family with graduations. And when it, I mean, this was obviously coming out here is kind of a very special type thing. But I told my siblings who and my parents who are working, like, you know, if it's between my graduation and come to my first pro game, like, to me, like, I'd much rather have you at my first pro game. So my parents were able to fly out all my siblings and come to the game to watch me play, which was just honestly meant the world to me. So it, like, that was just super cool experience, and just being able to take it all in. It was awesome.
9: That's such a great experience. Yeah. I'm sure that's a memory you will without a doubt remember for your entire life. Definitely. How cool is that? You have three siblings. You've got an older brother you mentioned, Holt, just graduated from Air Force, also a hockey player like yourself, a couple of years older than yourself, 25-year-old. You've got a couple of sisters. One of them goes to college in the state of Colorado. You said, I believe, Boulder or went to Boulder. You've got another sister as well who swam at Pacific, which is just up the road in Stockton. So a little bit of a Northern California connection. You said off air how competitive your family was, and to have a couple of three D1 athletes. Your mom was a D1 athlete. I think you mentioned your grandfather was a D1 athlete. Your dad was a good athlete, although he didn't play hockey. You said it was a competitive family, a competitive household.
10: Yes.
9: So peel back the curtain. What was life like for a young Mac Oliphant growing up in a household full of athletes, full of competitors?
10: Yeah. So, I mean, it's kind of a little bit fend for yourself in a way. You know, our family wasn't one that when the weather's nice, at least, like, we didn't sit out or sit inside and play video games and whatnot. It was always, you know, we had a hoop in our backyard. So it was always, we play basketball or we'd have in our backyard, we'd have a bunch of the neighborhood kids come over, play kickball or baseball or whatever it was. And then, whenever we had free time, one of us also didn't have free time. So my parents were scrambling, trying to get everyone to practice games, whatever it is. And being the youngest, I just kind of rode in the back seat the whole time until it was my time to finally get to play. So basically everything I did growing up was kind of centered around sports. That's kind of what we loved. Everything on TV, get home from school, Sports Center, or one of the ESPN talk shows every Sunday. You know, I'm from Chicago. I'm a diehard Bears fan. Every single Sunday, I still to this day, I will not miss a Bears game. Everything is centered around sports for our family. Like, that's kind of how we all bond together. And that's the thing that we love the most.
9: Yeah, well, that's the same as mine. It's funny. You grow up playing sports. If you have a passion for it and a love for it, some people just, in a sense, were probably a little obsessed. But that's part of the love as well. You said you're a big Bears fan. Did you grow up a Blackhawks fan as well? Because you're in the peak of all that success.
10: I sure did. It was not too bad growing up in the in that 2010 dynasty era. Doesn't get much better than watching prime Patrick Kane, Jonathan Toews, Darby, Seabrook, Keith, all those guys are just, Chicago hockey, they've kind of put Chicago hockey back on the map.
9: Yeah, and without a question, you think of an original six organization, you're going to have all this flourishing success for decades and decades, but it was not the case. They brought it a little bit out of the doldrums. There were some tough years sure.
10: Yeah.
9: And I'm sure you were influenced by all that success to want to play the sport, because you mentioned there was no hockey background in your family. You and your brother are Division I hockey players, but nobody played. Your parents didn't play. Your grandparents didn't play. So was it the Blackhawks, was it that buzz that kind of began this journey for your family?
10: Definitely a little bit. Really, it was more about my brother. They kind of tried to figure out something that he liked to do. And in a lot of ways, because I'm the youngest of four and having him be the closest in age to me, I kind of followed in his footsteps a lot. And so he loved being on the ice when he was young. So my parents were just like, you go do it. Because it was easier for them to both just take us to the rink than try to find somewhere else for me to go. And then really I think my dad and my grandfather wanted me to play basketball because I was always a tall kid. And so they're trying to push me towards that. And, you know, I fell in love with hockey. Like, it's just like, I wanted to be around, and then having the Blackhawks be that good watching them win and having all the buzz around Chicago be about hockey, it just intrigued me more to be like, this is what I want to do. This is what I want to participate in. And that's what I want to get to, is that level to win.
9: You mentioned you were always a tall kid. You're the youngest of four. Were you the smallest of the four for a long period of time, or were you always one of the tallest?
10: I think I was taller than my siblings from when I was about like three. I grew up, just got tall quick. I remember like being young, doctors were trying to tell me I was going to be like 6'8". And then my dad's like, well, they got to play basketball. Obviously, I'm not 6'8". Not necessarily close. But it was just funny growing up, like thinking I was just going to be like some monster.
9: Well, do you think that helped you? Because you do hear about taller people. You're 6'3". Hear about taller people getting tall late. So they've got to adjust to just be used to a new body. Especially on skates, that's an adjustment in itself. Being somebody who's always tall, do you think that just helped with that progression of skating and being comfortable with a bigger body?
10: Yeah, I think it definitely helped. Just kind of like find out what my style of play needs to be from, like, I haven't really had to change too much about, you know, how, like, the way that I play. I don't think I'm necessarily like slow now, but at a younger age, I was a little bigger as well. So I was always slow. So, you know, it kind of forced me to think the game a little bit more. It wasn't always about just like speed and skating around people, but actually like from a younger age, trying to make plays because I couldn't skate necessarily around people. Yeah, I mean, being tall then just kind of helped me progress in the way that I continue to play now.
9: We're talking to Mac Oliphant, just signed a one-year AHL contract with the Barracuda for next year. Came in last year near the end of the season on an ATO and played in one game. You're from just outside of Chicago, north of Chicago, north of the city, but you end up going to prep school just outside of Boston, about an hour outside of Boston, and that it seems to be the path for a lot of kids in that region, in the Massachusetts region, to go to prep school. Not necessarily a huge common path for somebody from the Chicago area. So walk us through why that was the right decision for you. What went into it? Because that's a big one. You're moving a long ways away from home. You're still pretty young, and you're going to school. I'm sure a tough school is a preparatory school, but also one that focuses a lot on hockey.
10: Yeah. So, in Chicago, it kind of hits when you finish up your U16 season. There's a lot of guys that go, you know, that really top players go play in the USHL, or, you know, they start playing junior or even the CHL now, especially. And, you know, U18 hockey in Chicago is good, but there's definitely some other paths people try to take. And, you know, as I was kind of speaking on before, a lot of the times I kind of just followed my brother around a lot. He kind of set a standard and a path for me. And he was at that same school. He loved it. And you know, he kind of went there because he was on the smaller side. So he wasn't physically ready to go play junior yet. So by him going there, it gave him more of a chance to, you know, continue to grow and get stronger. And then he had such an amazing experience doing that at the school that naturally it made me want to come join him. And I hadn't gotten a chance to play with him. So me going there, I got the opportunity to go play with my brother on the same team for the first time and, you know, get a great education. And that kind of opened my eyes to Massachusetts as well. Obviously, I graduated from Holy Cross, and by going to Lawrence out there, I knew I wanted to go right back to the East Coast for college.
9: That's awesome. And for people who do not know, Holy Cross is in Worcester, where the Sharks held their American League affiliate for about a decade as the Worcester Sharks. So in the same region as the Sharks had all their affiliate prospects for all those years. So you go to a prep school, and then you go and play one season in Johnstown with the Tomahawks. Now, for people who do not know, that is the town in which they filmed the movie Slapshot. And did you play with your brother as well with the Tomahawks in the North American League?
10: He was my captain.
9: What an experience. You guys get to play together in prep school. You get to play together one season in the North American Hockey League. What was it like playing in a town like that? I know it's a bit in that Rust Belt. It's got some character. What was it like playing in a town that has that type of history?
10: It was really cool. You know, the town just loves hockey. They love the Tomahawks, and they loved hockey overall. So especially, you know, we were having a pretty solid season as well. And, you know, we were getting a really big crowd. You walk around town, like people kind of know who you are in a sense. Like, you're not necessarily a celebrity, but like you're known around town. What you do is noticed, and how you treat people is noticed. So it was just really cool getting that experience of being like kind of a smaller town that just, you know, it was all about hard work. Everyone there was all about hard work. And, you know, if what you put on the ice, people respected, and in the way you treat people, it's a close, tight knit town. And the more you talk to people and get to know people, it comes back to you. And, you know, I have a lot of love for Johnstown. It was a really fun year that I had there. And, you know, every time I go back, I try to go see the same people, and they always love to catch up, and, you know, they keep track of what I'm doing, which is super cool.
9: And how perfect for your parents, because they can take one flight to see two of their four kids play.
10: Exactly.
9: And how fun is that as well? Being that it was your older brother, you guys still get to play on the same team. So from Johnstown, the one year in the North American League, you go to Holy Cross. As you were going through the recruitment process, was Holy Cross the school right away, or were there other schools kind of in the mix as you were going through the recruitment process?
10: There were some other schools in the mix, but I kind of knew that I wanted to get back to the East Coast for college. And, you know, the way that Holy Cross was set up, I kind of saw an opportunity to kind of go in and play from my freshman year and, you know, help build and learn from that. But really, it was when I went on my visit and I got to meet the guys in the locker room, got to talk with the coaching staff and hear kind of what their vision is for my 4 years. It was kind of a no-brainer. Once I got on campus and got to see the school and just meet everybody, and it was kind of a no-brainer. Just knew exactly then that's the place.
9: We're talking to Mac Olivant, Barracuda defenseman. Just wrapped up your 4 years at Holy Cross. It seemed like the perfect fit. And I was reading, and I could be incorrect, you set the school's record for games played. You were a two-time second-team all-conference player. It seems like it could not have gone much better from an individual standpoint as it did for you at Holy Cross.
10: When I went there, I had high expectations for myself, but I didn't know that really any of that was going to happen. But, you know, that's just a testament to kind of my teammates and the coaches for putting me in those spots in the right situations. Individually it went great. And, you know, our teams had a lot of success while I was there, which, you know, we never got to hoist our conference trophy up, which was disappointing. In my 4 years, we made it to 4 semifinals, 2 championship games. You know, we were the number one seed, got to host a championship game in our rink, and, you know, we fell short, which was unfortunate. So, you know, as a team, we never really got to that real peak, but, you know, we had a ton of success and it was a lot of fun. And, you know, the guys in the locker room, the teammates, you know, helped me out, and, you know, we had a great time. So,
9: well, there's the influence now of the transfer portal, and for players nowadays, that's something they have to weigh. You decided to spend all 4 years. I don't know if you were ever enticed or influenced in any way to try to leave. I'm sure there were some bigger schools maybe trying to recruit you. Was that ever something that you thought about?
10: Not really. I really loved it at Holy Cross, and to be honest, especially after my junior season, when, you know, there might have been some buzz about transferring. I kind of just thought about it with myself, and I couldn't picture myself like not graduating with the kids in my class, you know, because those are my best friends. So I just really couldn't picture myself not playing with them for another season, not graduating and going through senior year with them. So when it really came down to it, I never really gave it a thought. I knew I wanted to stay at Holy Cross.
9: Well, everybody's got to carve their own path. And for some players, a new opportunity is exactly that. Maybe you get a fresh start and a better chance to succeed. But if you've got right. The right spot, obviously, you know, in your case, it shows a lot of character, too, in my mind, to be able to stick it out and want to stick it out in all 4 years. I want to ask quickly, we talked about your brother a little bit, played Division I hockey as well, in the same conference. So yeah. I don't know if the parents had the split jersey when you guys were playing each other. He played at Air Force, you at Holy Cross. So you were teammates at prep school, teammates in the North American League for 1 year, and now you're rivals. So what was that like?
10: It was, It was fun. We got to play each other 12 times in our college career.
9: I'd say any that chirping we
10: No, we're neither of us are much of a big talkers on the ice, especially to each other.
9: Yeah.
10: I try to give him a couple comments. He's kind of Captain Serious a little bit when it comes to being on the ice. So I'll try to joke around with him, get him to laugh a little bit. Usually doesn't work, but it was a lot of fun. My parents would wear whatever the home team's colors were. They found that to just be the easiest way to do it. But what was actually really cool for our senior years, my the Air Force coaches asked my parents to come out and do the puck drop before the game. So my whole family came out. We got to, you know, face off against each other after the anthem and do the puck drop, which was really cool. Just a super cool experience for my entire family to come out and experience that.
9: Yeah, that's amazing. Again, another one of those core memories, I'm sure, as you look back on your career, hopefully many, many years down the road, as something that you can cherish. And hockey is such a family-driven sport. It's hard to have hockey players within the family without everybody being on board. And it sounds like your parents were lugging you guys to different rinks and different sporting events. Can you talk about your parents and just the impact they've had on your life, the commitment they have made to you and your brothers, and of course your two sisters, and just how influential they have been to get you to this point?
10: My parents are the absolute best. You know, obviously couldn't be anywhere that where I am without them and their support. You know, it's as you know, anyone that's played hockey or has gone through it, it's a lot of travel. It's a lot of money. It's a lot of kind of sacrifices. So my parents were willing to do whatever it took to get us anywhere we needed to be to play on any team that would help us or that we wanted to. And just, they said they would sacrifice everything to, you know, help us get to where we got to and get to where we are now. And they just, you know, they set the standard. Everything we do is because of things that they taught us. The way we treat people, the way we compete, or work ethics. You know, I remember having a conversation with my dad when I was a little younger, kind of trying to decide, like, do I really want to, you know, go pursue playing hockey at a higher level? And he was, you know, he was full board, and he kind of just told me, like, you know, whatever you want to do, full support. But if you want to do it, like, you got to bring your best effort. I want to watch you work hard, and you know, you have like, I want to watch you get there. I want to watch you like, you know, watch your dreams come true, kind of. So just everything we did was just a standard set from my mom and my dad, and really can't say any more about, they are the best people, the nicest people, and they would do anything for their kids. Well, really, we've had my number one fans and supporters.
9: A couple of brief interactions, of course, but it seems like just the way you carry yourself and your mentality, you can tell that your parents had a big impact just on you personality-wise as well. What are your parents' names?
10: Amy and Rance.
9: And what do they do for a living?
10: My mom is she's a mental, like an athletic mental trainer. So she primarily works with a lot of golfers and some hockey players. And then my dad is in the truck and trailer business, and he's a salesman for a company.
9: Okay, amazing. And has your mom in her career impacted you at all? Does she ever give you advice in that realm?
10: She tries to just be my mom more than a mental coach for me.
9: That's probably a mental coach in its own right.
10: Yeah. But she's recommended me to some people that have definitely helped me along the way. Just kind of pick my feet up and, you know, get my mind in the right spot. So
9: you mentioned,
10: definitely helped a lot.
9: And we talked about it briefly, just going all the way back to the start of your hockey career. You basically followed your brother to the rink, and your brother was the pioneer in the family in terms of hockey. So how did he start? How did he initially lace up the skates?
10: Yeah, so this is what my understanding is. From a very young age, he was kind of a picky child. Not a lot of things that he liked. And my mom said that, like, he hated getting dressed, hated getting undressed. But once he was on the ice, it was, like, one of the only things that made him happy at a young age. So, like, my parents just were naturally, well, we got to keep putting him on the ice. And then it was just easier for me to join. But I would say one thing about my brother is, like, probably my biggest influence in hockey. I've never met someone that works harder than he does, and he's been like exactly the person that I've been trying to follow. my entire life. He has always been a coach's favorite, works his butt off. Like, he has been probably my biggest influence. So it's just been cool getting to ride this journey with him.
9: We're talking to Mac Oliphant, Barracuda defenseman, just signed a one-year AHL contract for next season. Talking about your brother a little bit, your older brother. If you have an older brother, very influential on your life. I have an older brother too. I think everything he liked, I liked when I was a kid. That's just kind of how it goes, and how big of an impact they can be. You talked about his work ethic, and to get to the level that both of you guys are at, you have to work hard. You have to have talent, but you have to work hard as well.
10: Definitely.
9: And to see him put in the hours, put in the effort, and also you said he was very focused and maybe a little serious. See that type of determination as someone who might not have the physical skills you do. He's not quite as tall, doesn't have just the natural size. To see his determination, it sounds like that was really, really impactful on you.
10: It definitely was. It made me – I always wanted, like, as any brother is, you want to be better than your brother. It's going to be hard to do. But it made me try to drive my motor harder and harder and harder every single time. And he set the tone for me. And there's nobody else I'd rather look up. Like, I looked up to him. I still look up to him. And it's just, even at the academy with his academics and everything, like, he is the standard. Like everyone that knows him should, in my opinion, just try to watch him and try to kind of emulate him, because he does everything the right way, takes no shortcuts, and just tries to excel in everything. And it really changed the way that I look at things.
9: So he just wrapped up at Air Force. Does he have to fulfill the requirement to serve as well?
10: He does. He got a pilot slot, so he's going to try to go fly some fighter jets and try to do some pretty cool things. So I'm excited to watch how that all goes. And, you know, I told him as long as I can fit, he needs to take me up in a plane one day. I need a feeling.
9: Sounds like you guys have a family full of high achievers.
10: Definitely.
9: This is your next journey as a pro hockey player. Do you guys talk? I want to go quickly just talk about your brother. Do you guys go back and forth a lot? Do you talk about hockey? Is that
10: all
9: something as part? Okay. So is he giving you, it's early, you haven't quite started here on this pro journey, but is he giving you any advice to this point?
10: No, basically all he told me was just, you know, that he's proud of me and he's excited to watch and just soak it all in. That's basically his advice. Yeah.
9: It's good advice right there. So starting on this journey to get to San Jose, to sign this contract, there were conversations prior to you officially signing. I'm assuming it was Scott Fitzgerald who was the contact you had. He's part of the Sharks scouting department.
10: Yeah, honestly, it went really fast. I think it was mostly with my agent, Brian Schnerger. And it kind of went really fast. Honestly, I didn't talk personally with anyone in the Sharks organization until I started talking about my flights out and if I can actually make it. So everything went super smooth. And everything I kept hearing from my agent is like, I love this guy. Like, this is going to be such a great spot for you. Like, I love these people. I love this spot. Like, you're going to love it. Like this is perfect. And I was like, I'm in.
9: That's great.
10: And tell you what, when I came out to San Jose, the whole coaching staff, everybody in the front office, and especially the players in the locker room, just amazing people. I loved my time there, my week there. It couldn't have went better. Really just great people all around and such a great organization and an amazing city. So I'm super excited to come back.
9: Well, it's great to hear, because that's part of the fabric, I think, that Mike Greer has tried to build from top down to the bottom, is just having good people within the organization. It's funny, everybody has their own journey. You're an undrafted guy. You played 4 years of college hockey. Some undrafted guys have a year plus of communication with a team. So everything kind of unfolded for you really quickly. But we're happy to have you aboard. Congratulations on signing the contract. Congratulations to your entire family, your brother's graduation, your graduation a week ago. Seems like a lot is going well in the Oliphant family. So we look forward to seeing you during development camp, going into training camp. But enjoy the rest of your summer. And maybe take a quick breather, relax, and then get back on track.
10: I really enjoy it. Thanks for taking the time to talk to me. I had a lot of fun.

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1: We're in the spotlight with Yaroslav Askarov of the San Jose Sharks, one of the most exciting young goaltenders in the entire National Hockey League. And Yaroslav, first of all, thanks for being with us. I would like to talk to you a little bit about how it all started for you. You were born in Omsk, which is a long way from St. Petersburg. But tell us a little bit about your early life. How long did you live in Omsk? When did you move to St. Petersburg? And when did you start playing hockey?
2: So I was starting to play hockey at 7 years old. So me and my dad, we was on the hockey game, and like the first pro league in Russia, and we was watch the game, and the one buddy from not my side, from like father's side, he was like, "What do you think about this young guy? He would like to try the goal." You know, I was 7 years old, and in that moment we had it's so hard to explain. It's hard to say on English. So whatever. Me and my dad on a few days after that conversation, we just skipped that conversation.
1: Yeah.
2: A few days after, me and my dad, we was went to a hockey shop, bought everything, bought skates, jersey, couple more hockey equipment, and went to practice.
1: And that was in Omsk?
2: That was in Omsk, right.
1: And how you were 7 years old?
2: I was 7 years old, on the ice, being 70 or 60 people in the same moment. Yeah.
1: Sure.
2: And so this was pretty good.
1: Now, were you
2: Coach
1: always
2: picked me.
1: Were you always interested in being a goalie, or did you start at another position?
2: So I've been probably 6 months a player, and after that my first coach, he was watching me. I was pretty good player. I was scored a lot.
1: Really?
2: But I was you don't have goalies in that moment, you're 7 years old, and you score a goal, and 10 seconds after, the other people scoring you goal. And you just always tight or something, tight score. And I was start thinking about how I can manage that, how I can fix it. And I was the first guy who did the back check, and I was stayed between the pipes in just player equipment, and I was trying to save the puck. And one day my first coach asked me about, do you want to use the goalie pads, goalie gloves? Do you like to try it? We'll see how it's going to be. I'm just yeah. Why not? And from that moment, I'm staying in it.
1: What was it like to put the pads on for the first time? I mean, when you actually did it, did you just fall in love with it right away?
2: Yeah, because nobody could score high, because everybody was shooting on the ice, and I was oh my god, I'm so good. Now it's way harder, but and I was all right, I'm fine. I find my spot. Because I was so happy, no one can score. I was nice. It's way easier. Because to be a player, I have to do many, many things. To be a goalie, just stay between the pipes.
1: Now, interesting.
2: I'm too lazy.
1: Interesting. I'm too lazy. You're not lazy. Interesting story about this is that Andrei Vasilyevsky, who's an outstanding goaltender, when he first started playing, he's left-handed, and so he wanted to catch with his right hand like you. Mm-hmm. But where he grew up, there wasn't any right-handed catching equipment, so he had to learn how to catch left-handed, and that's how he plays now in the NHL. Did you have any trouble like that, or did they always have the right equipment for you, or how did that work?
2: The first 2 weeks, I was trying to be a lefty too, and after I couldn't save anything, and I was in the same moment, my dad was ordered from U.S. or Canada some gloves, and I was waiting for 3 or 4 months, I believe so. And for that moment, I was used player gloves. So regular ones.
1: I don't know if you know this, but one of the greatest goaltenders of all time, his name was Bill Dernan. He played for the Montreal Canadiens back in the 1940s. And he played with regular gloves, mm-hmm. so he could catch sometimes left-handed, and then sometimes he would catch right-handed. You never thought about trying that, did you?
2: I've never thought it, but I will see.
1: Maybe in practice one of these days.
2: One in the, yeah.
1: I'll have to show you the pictures. It's really fascinating because he was also a captain of the Montreal Canadiens back when they allowed a goalie to be a captain. So he was a pretty unique individual.
2: Ooh, I've never heard it.
1: I'll show it to you.
2: What do you think about, like, he's used, like, which stick he's used? Like, the right crew or, like, whatever, like?
1: Back then, the sticks were flat. Yeah.
2: Got it.
1: So he could just switch anytime he wanted. Sometimes, I don't know if he did it by period, but I think he could do it. Each period, he could catch differently. And, of course, when the shooter comes at you, that's a different way to plan, right?
2: Yeah, absolutely. That's something interesting.
1: One other thing that you like to do is related to the history of hockey in Northern California, and that is you're not afraid to handle the puck. And back in the day when the California Golden Seals played in Oakland, that was the first NHL team in this area, in Oakland, they had a goalie named Gary Smith, and his nickname was Suitcase because he kept getting traded all the time. But he used to not trust his defensemen. And so what he used to do was actually stick handle the puck past center ice. And they made the rule that you couldn't go past center ice or you get a penalty because of him. And so that's kind of interesting because you like to handle a puck. You're not going to go past center ice. But when did you really start to enjoy handling the puck as a goalie?
2: I would say pretty much like all the time. Because like I've been like in Russia we have a pretty cold winter. So that's why I was played like a player every winter at on the street. Like I have a, you know, on my street where I was lived, I had an ice rink, like whatever, like 100 feet from my home. So I've been a player for every winter for 2 months.
1: Wow, that's fascinating. And of course, that's a big part of the life in Russia, especially central Russia where Omsk is. I mean, it's pretty cold winters, not a lot going on.
2: It's very similar with Winnipeg, like during the summer. During the winter time.
1: Yeah, it's the wind is blowing and there's nothing there. It's just straight. The wind goes straight in 50, 60 miles an hour. Pretty cold.
2: It's pretty cold, yeah, right.
1: So your dad's name is Vladimir. Right. Did he play hockey at all? Did he play any sports?
2: He was played football, whatever he was growing up.
1: How about your mom or your family members? So who's in your family?
2: My mom, dad, just never.
1: Do you have brothers and sisters?
2: Young brother, like 10 years younger than me.

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1: All right, let's try it. Why not? We'll see how it's going to be. And me and my dad, we always lived together for 1 year in St. Petersburg. So mom and my brother was stayed in Omsk for 1 year. We was kind of like just went to St. Pete for a check. You know, like it could be more worst than what's happened. Mm-hmm, mm-hmm. You know, like, and but everything was okay. That's why after 1 year, my mom and my brother came to St. Pete as well. So, and from that time, I've been 12 or 13 years old at that moment.
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2: We're visiting with Yaroslav Askarov of the San Jose Sharks, talking a little bit about where he's from and what made him the person he is and the goaltender that he is. I want to talk about St. Petersburg because that's currently the traditional capital of Russia. That's where the Tsar lived during that time. Now it's one of the most beautiful cities in Russia. Did you know much about the history when you moved there, and did you get to appreciate that at all?
1: So absolutely, that's a great city. I love this city. And when I went to there, like the first year, I wasn't know anything about this city, but I was like been in school in that moment, and so I was kind of like, we had a couple lessons, like the story, like the St. Petersburg story. Mm-hmm. It means like the lesson about like the St. P and all of that stuff, about like the history. So, but now I know more than like 10 years ago. So,
2: do you spend time there in the summer now, or do you go back to Omsk, or what do you do?
1: I'm going to St. P most of the time. I'm still going to Omsk for like a couple days to see my grandmother, grandfather, and a couple buddies still living in Omsk. But like most of the summertime, I'm spending in St. Petersburg.
2: Well, I noticed from the maps it's a long drive to get to Omsk. You probably pretty much have to fly.
1: Yeah, it's 3.5 hours flight. So, yeah.
2: So when you get to St. Petersburg, now you're playing at a higher level of hockey, obviously, and you play higher level than junior. You get a chance to represent your country in like the under 18s, you know, the tournaments and so forth. When did it really start to become real for you that you might be able to be a professional? How old were you when you thought that maybe you could be a professional?
1: 16 or 17, probably, because before that age, I've never always thought about it. Because I was thought like when I was young, I was thought like the first league, the players who's playing there, they also have like the job on the side. So it's kind of like they just playing the game. In the morning, they go on somewhere to work. I felt like they split the two jobs. That's was my thing when I was young. That's why probably signs like. I've been like 16 or 17.
2: Did you know that in the NHL that used to be that way a long time ago?
1: Yeah, I heard something, but like didn't know a lot.
2: Maurice Richard, who's one of the greatest goal scorers ever, the trophy is named for him. Mm-hmm. He actually had another job in a factory during his time with the Canadiens, mm-hmm. until one point where they started to pay a lot more money. And the league got to become more popular, largely because he scored all those goals, mm-hmm. and was such a big deal. It's amazing how the game has grown. Mm-hmm. But what about in Russia? The fact that the KHL is there. You got a chance to play in the KHL when you were 17 years old, which is very unusual, especially for a goaltender. What's that league like?
1: It's hard to say because I was played there like 15 games in 3 seasons, so like that's not many games, you know, like when you play just like 5 to 6 games per season there, it's all hard to tell. Like, just it's not a bad league, that's pretty good league, like with some good teams, some good pretty skilled.

0: players too. Like the change with like NHL and AHL, probably like the size, the ring size there, it's a little bit bigger, just a little bit, not like the huge one. That means you have more time on the ice to make decision, to find somebody who's still open, you know, like it's special like for the players. Like for the goalie have more time too. I mean, like after the shot, if pucks go to the corner after you, kind of like after rebound, pucks goes to the corner, you have more time to recovery. So that's the big, probably the big difference between these two leagues.
1: Are all the rinks wider there, all the Olympic size, like 200 by 100, or are some of them like the NHL?
0: Probably it's not like Olympic size anymore, but like it's, they did like a little bit, they made a little bit like smaller, but it's still bigger than here.
1: What was the most interesting city that you played in? Whether you played there, obviously you played in St. Petersburg, but what was the most interesting city you traveled to?
0: I would say Kazan. It's like a couple hours flight from St. P. in Moscow. It's a pretty good city. Because like the Moscow, like pretty big for me, like too big. It's like New York, you know, like traffic, like it's pretty bad there. So that's why I picked Kazan. Kazan way better.
1: Well, the history of Kazan too. I mean, Alexander Nevsky, that's the whole history of that whole time. During that period of Russian history was very, very important. Did you ever get all the way out to Khabarovsk?
0: Once or twice,
1: That's a long flight.
0: and especially like the winter time, that was a great experience there.
1: I'll bet it's even colder there, isn't it?
0: You know Celsius, minus 30, 38, minus 40. I would say
1: It's Winnipeg.
0: It's like Winnipeg, yeah, it's very close.
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1: We're talking with Yaroslav Askarov of the San Jose Sharks in this edition of the Sharks Spotlight. So you're drafted in the first round of the NHL draft. That's a real honor. 11th overall by the Nashville Predators. Were you at the draft? Did you know you were going to get drafted? How did you find out? And tell us a story about it.
0: I was like, what are like my friends, my family was sending to me like the ratings and stuff, and I was like, I was kind of like new before draft. I have to go like first round somewhere like between, or maybe like the second early. So, and I was like, I was didn't know anything about it. That's why I was like, oh, it's something interesting, but I never was talk with somebody about it. So that's why that was something new for me. And we had like the season in that moment. So that's why I was like, my full focus was on my regular season. And so that's why I was like, that's pretty cool. But like, again, I had like the game probably in that moment, like in the draft time. So that's why I was like, all right, that's great. It's great, but like, I've never was thought about it in that moment, because like only probably after the season, where like my contract was ending, and I was like ready to go to US, I was realized about like that's, like you said, it's something special.
1: When you were growing up, who were your favorite goalies?
0: I had like, mostly like the Russian goalies. It's like Bobrovsky, Vasilevsky, like Shesterkin, Sorokin, all of that guys, and also like the Finnish guys like Rinne and Saros.
1: Interesting because they were part of the Nashville
0: Right.
1: organization, right? Jussi Saros, what kind of a teammate was he?
0: He was a good teammate, pretty good, pretty quiet guy, so we was handled it pretty well, I think so.
1: So you followed them when you were growing up, and did you know much about Yevgeny Nabokov?
0: I was watch him like, and back to 2008 or 2009 when he's played in the national, I mean like national Russian team. I was watching that tournament, and I was like, I was new him, yeah. And I know he's like Russian legend, and who's like played in NHL. So
1: he's one of the top goalies in terms of wins ever.
0: Me, like, especially like when I was that age, for me, he was like, you know, like somewhere in the mountains. I was like, he's like legend.
1: So what's it like to work with him?
0: It's a great experience, you know. That's always, that's the honor to work with him, with Spearsy. Like, both these guys, like, we have pretty good, like, the goalie core. So every day you learn something. Like, maybe, like, not a lot every day, but, like, just step by step. Like, little step by little step.
1: Sometimes, too, after a game, you might learn something about what you did by looking at your video. Do you do that much with Spearsy and with Nabby? Looking
0: yeah.
1: at video?
0: Yeah. Like, not, like, in the same day, but, like, a few days after the game, we watch a little bit. Because you kind of, like, you take it in brief, you know, like, because right after the game, you kind of, like, sometimes can be too emotional, too much smiling, like me. So that's why after a couple days after, you kind of, like, take a little recovery, and like you said, you're ready to watch, you're ready to learn something new. You can see, like, there's some mistakes and stuff. So that's, I mean, for me, that's better to do that a few days after the game.
1: Tell us about the American Hockey League. You got to play in Milwaukee, and you played for the San Jose Barracuda. And when you were with the Barracuda, you were a top goaltender in the American Hockey League without question. Your playoff experience playing against a team like the Colorado Eagles, and you were so strong in those games. Do you think that that experience was good for you to get better?
0: I think so, yeah, absolutely. Because, like, I would say every game kind of, like, getting better you. But, like, the playoffs, that's something special. That's the different sport. So I think so. Like, the playoff game, getting better you, and twice better than regular season, getting you better, like, just once. But, like, the playoff game, like, twice better. That was the great sign, because, like, the first two playoff years here, because with Milwaukee, I wasn't that good, because, like, I wasn't played that good. That's why. This was the good sign for me, because I can play in the playoff.
1: When Jussi Saros was signed to an 8-year contract and they brought in Scott Wedgwood, it was an opportunity for you to maybe move on and come to San Jose. What did you know about the San Jose Sharks before you came here? Did you know anything about San Jose at all?
0: I know, like, you guys, like, the love Russian guys here.
1: It's true.
0: You always have, like, the bunch of Russian guys there. And I was, yeah. I was new on in that. Literally, yeah.
1: You didn't know about the weather or about the city or about Silicon Valley or anything?
0: Yeah, I was like the new guy in the U.S. I was to learn something every day. I was being like in Nashville, like Milwaukee, and most definitely like the east side, U.S. That's why I've never been like on this beautiful side. It's like the weather here, unreal. Like, the views here, it's something special to live in here.
1: What about playing hockey here, coming through that Shark Head when the fans start to get excited? It's a good place to play, isn't it?
0: That's great. Like, the fan base here, like I said on the exit meetings, that's great. Special. I was talking with, like, many guys here about, like, how that's been, like, or, like, a couple of years ago. I mean, like, not a couple of years ago, but, like, when the Sharks have been in the playoff. And I've seen that crowd, and it's going to be interesting to get it back, you know. We're going to try.
1: Well, I don't think there's any doubt it's going to happen. What do you think about the fact that this team has so many good players in your age group? I mean, you're one of them, but you've got Macklin Celebrini a couple of years younger. You've got Will Smith. You've got Chernyshov now coming to the team. He's a young kid. These guys are all really talented hockey players. Are you excited about what's going to happen?
0: Oh, yeah. Super excited, actually, because, like you said, we have a bunch of young, talented guys. So he's going to be growing up every year, and it's going to be interesting.
1: The way that your coach talks about it, he said, there's light at the end of the tunnel. That's kind of the way he describes it. That means you can see the future.
0: That's a good sentences. I agree with that.
1: Tell me about your first start for the San Jose Sharks. You played St. Louis, and that was kind of a crazy way to begin, wasn't it?
0: Yeah. I still remember that.
1: Well, tell us about your memory.
0: This was like the first shift or something like that. And this was like the dream. I would stop the puck, play with the puck, play on the glass. And that was like crazy play by them. Like, I can't remember who that was. He's like the stop the puck and did a great play. That was super quick. And I was like, uh-oh, all right, it's time to go to the locker room right away. Nah, I was like, all right. So that's happened already. So we still have like 59 more minutes. That's hockey. That's game. Can happen everything. So take like whatever, like took like the huge breath, exhale. Alright. It's like forgot that moment. We're still doing it. We're still playing the game.
1: Is that how you handle it? I mean, you basically usually just take a deep breath and move on?
0: Usually and move on, yeah, because like the life's going on always. You have to move in forward if you want to grow up.
1: How about the way that your teammates were at that time when that happened? I mean, were they encouraging? Were they say, don't worry about it, well, let's just keep going, or what happened?
0: It's like, I can't remember who's been like from like the players, but Blake had been on the bench in that moment. Blake was there, and he was helping me a lot in that moment too. He was like, Oski, it's not a big deal. Just play your game. It's all right. Just chilling, buddy.
1: Who said that?
0: Blakey. Oh. Like, he was there on the bench in that moment, so. And a couple D's, probably Mario, I would say. Yeah, Mar probably said it to me as well. Like, just take a breath. Just everything's okay. Just keep it going. It's all right.
1: Well, your team picked up a point in that game, right? Yeah it was a shootout loss. And then the next time you were on the ice was a couple days later. You played L.A. and you won 7-2. So all was well again, right?
0: Right. Like I said before, like just take a breath and moving on, exhale and just keep it going. You never know what's going to be like. Just keep focused on the next shot.
1: Goaltenders are typically artistic people for whatever reason. They like to think a little bit differently. They're very creative. You have a lot of creative artwork on. You've got a lot of tattoos. When did you decide to get your first tattoo and what was it?
0: The first time when I started to think about to get like some tattoo, I've been like 16. But my dad said it to me like, hey buddy, you don't have anything here, not yet. So listen, just whatever, you're going to be like at least 18. You will come back to, you know, you will think it one more time. If you actually will want to do that, you're going to do that. And I was 19. I was back to that idea when I've been like 19, and I was did like the death half, like the arm. So I'm not gonna tell what does that mean. Probably next time. I just hear like it's like many, many different things. It's like something like I forgot that word. It's something like mind. How do you call it?
1: Spirit, heart.
0: Probably. But like, I don't want to like explain it now. Maybe like next time.
1: Yeah. All right, yeah. We'll figure it out.
0: We'll do it later.
1: One thing I notice is that there's a lot of English in here. Why so serious? That's something about your stay hungry.
0: Yeah, and like the last hope.
1: Last hope. Tell me about last hope and why you chose to put it on your neck.
0: It's like two things. Like the one of that's more about like the God. So the people start to thinking about him when you are in a bad situation in your life. You just, please, can you help me? That's not good. And I'm like, you have to think about him like pretty much all the time. It doesn't matter where are you now, like in a good situation, in a bad situation, you just, every time you have to say like, thank you. It's like kind of like memory for me. The good memory, the last hope. And like the second one, like I'm the goalie.
1: So you're the last hope.
0: So like, yeah, if like the forward have like a mistake, we have these. If these have a mistake, we have a goalie. So like the goalie, like only like the net can like, or like you're like the last call.
1: So that means that the rest of the team thanks the goalie and the goalie thanks God.
0: Right, right. Yep.
1: Are you in the Russian Orthodox Church like most Russians?
0: Yeah, yeah.
1: So that's really interesting. So that's a part of you that's very spiritual. You really want to be thankful. Mm-hmm. You appreciate. But what about your day-to-day life? What about the way that you prepare? How hard during the off season do you work on training off the ice? What else do you do to stay in shape?
0: The smart people around me, so they train, they build me. They trying to teach me some like the stuff how I have to work like off the ice. When I've been in summer like at the Russia, like where like the first couple months there, like the off season, I was trying to be in a different sport. So that means try to find something new, try to change like, not your mind, but trying to play different sports. That helps to your head, helps to your, what are like the game sense, you know. You kind of like take a little bit off the ice, getting like rest, and you start to think, you know, you're playing the soccer, you think a little bit different because it's different sport. If you're playing like the basketball, like that's different sport too. You can like the different like.
1: Well, it wires your brain differently, right? The electricity goes in a different way.
0: Yeah, it's pretty healthy too. It's pretty good stuff. So especially like the off season.
1: I don't know anything about your personal life. Do you have a girlfriend, a wife? Do you have any children? What's your future?
0: I have a wife for the last four years. So
1: where did you meet her?
0: I was met here like in Russia. Like no kids, not yet.
1: That'll take time. That'll take care of itself.
0: Too
1: but
0: young, too young.
1: And does she have a profession?
0: She was like graduated, like in the last year. She was finished the school in the last year.
1: Russia?
0: In Russia, yeah.
1: Where'd she go to school?
0: She's architecture. Sure, that's a good stuff.
1: That's so for
0: hopefully,
1: sure.
0: Hopefully she's going to make a lot of money. I'm just going to be chilling like that. I'm kidding.
1: What would it mean to you to be the goaltender for the Sharks to win a Stanley Cup? What would that mean to you?
0: It's a great question. It's not an easy question. So that means it's a long way. And you have to work pretty hard every day, like off the ice, on the ice. And you have to be like a great person, like the great player. And we have to, not like I have, but like we have to build the great like relationship in the locker room as well, because like I think so that means it's gonna be means a lot as well, because like the good team, it means like not only like on the ice, it means like off the ice as well. So we have to have like really great group in the locker room as well. So like the family.
1: Seems like too that you have a kind of an ability to get the fans to enjoy the game. You know, that you get announced for one of the stars of the game, you come out with your ear to say, hey, come on, raise the level. Have you always had a good relationship with the fans like that, wherever you've played?
0: When I came in the U.S., I always try to find that way with the fans, because, like, we're playing for fans, always. Because, like, if not the fans, for what we're playing for what? So I think so. We're playing for fans. If they having fun, they kind of like give it. If we're gonna give that energy for them, they kind of like gonna be charged, you know, that energy, and they're gonna give it that energy back to us. So it's kind of like negative and how do you call it? Like you know, battery. One side like the
1: negative and positive.
0: And positive, yeah. And they kind of like work together every time. So
1: I think the dream Stanley Cup would be to have you against Shesterkin or against the Vasilevsky and win. That would be a good one, wouldn't it?
0: It's going to be the best scenario. It's going to be like a movie for me.
1: It will be for everybody in San Jose, too. I want to thank you for the time you spent with us. It's great to get to know you. And we really look forward to a very long career for you in San Jose with a lot of wins and a lot of laughs. and a lot of fun. Thank you.
0: Thank you for that time, too. I appreciate it. Thanks for inviting me.
1: Our thanks to Yaroslav Askarov for joining us in the spotlight today. Until next time, I'm Dan Rusinowski.
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0: Hey there, everybody. Welcome to a brand new episode of The Undercurrent. I'm Tara Sloan. So great to be with you as always. It is June, so it is time to wrap things up for the season. This is my last episode of the year, but I think this is a really good one to go out on. A couple weeks ago, it was officially announced San Jose would be one of the four markets to land an expansion PWHL team, bringing the league to 12. Shortly thereafter, it was announced Troy Ryan would be the incoming general manager and coach. That's the first time anybody in the PWHL has held this dual role. Now, fans of the P-Dub, that's what we call it, the P-Dub, will know Troy as the now former coach of the Toronto Scepters. But Canadian hockey fans know Troy for his longtime involvement with the Canadian National Women's Program, taking home gold and silver Olympic medals and three world championships as head coach. Now, Troy has recently stepped away from that job, but he will certainly have his hands full building a new franchise from scratch in the Bay Area. I am so excited to have these new roommates at SAP Center, even more excited now that I know Troy will be at the helm. He happens to be from the same part of the world as me, and that's Nova Scotia, Canada, to be precise. He's one heck of a nice guy, and I am happy Troy was able to join me to talk about this exciting stage in his life and this new era of hockey in the Bay. Okay, so Troy, when I reflect on 2026 and think about all the things that have happened to you, for you, it seems pretty overwhelming. Tell me how you're feeling. There's a lot of change in your life right now.
1: Yeah, I think overwhelming, maybe more excited. You know, it's a great opportunity to transition. Obviously, some things changing. You know, I think as far as the transition with, you know, from the national women's hockey team and the national program, the timing's just right for that. It's perfect. It's, you know, I had a very enjoyable career with that group, a great bunch of people to work with, incredible athletes. And, you know, I often say that working with that program, you know, it changed the trajectory of my career without a doubt, having the privilege to work with them. But there's going to be some turnover here in the next little bit. And, you know, often those programs kind of reset after a quad has happened. So, you know, I was an assistant coach for one Olympics. I was a head coach for two Olympics. Both of those things are things I never envisioned would ever be possible in my career. It was such an honor to be part of that program. So I think the time's right. I think a big part for me in the decision was, you know, maybe a little bit of an opportunity for the people that have worked with me as well. You know, I think it's important to have succession planning within a program, especially a national team program. And I look at, you know, people like Corey Chevrier with Montreal and Carolyn Ouellette with Montreal. You know, I think those great coaches deserve an opportunity to coach that program. And I think they, although they were great support with me and great team members with me, I think they're going to be great in taking it to another level and adding to it. So that part of the transition is exciting. Mm-hmm. And what it did is, you know, I think it potentially opened up an opportunity for this transition. And I knew there'd be some movement in my life, and the timing of the PWHL expansion, it just kind of, you know, it unfolded. And I think it's a perfect opportunity to experience something and to grow a little bit professionally as well.
0: Well, let's, before we get to San Jose specifically, can you reflect on your time in the PWHL? Two seasons, you know, you've helped build the Toronto Scepters organization from the ground up, coach of the year, your first year in the league, and now you're moving on from that program. So what's it been like from where you stand?
1: It was amazing. It was one of the best experiences that I've had in my hockey career. And I remember one of our first days, we went into the Ford Performance Center in Toronto, our practice facility. And I think Gina and I had a fold-up table. We had a lunch packed. We had a projector, and we were starting an organization from scratch. You know, much very similar to where we're at right now with San Jose. But, you know, it's got to start somewhere. I think, you know, we were so excited to have the opportunity to have this professional women's hockey league. You know, we started talking about what staff we were going to look for, what's the program going to look like, what type of identity we wanted to have. And to build that with someone that I built so much trust with in the past was just exciting. And, you know, I think that experience and going through that with Toronto and going through that with Gina makes me optimistic about this opportunity in San Jose as well. Although it's a little bit different because the league is so much more established now, they have so many more resources and support around the people involved in the league. So I think if we were able to do it under the conditions we did in year one, I think we're much more set up for success here, going into our fourth year.
0: What do you know about the San Jose market, and when did this kind of start? I have to tell you that my colleagues at the San Jose Sharks, who will be, we're going to be your roommates at SAP Center. I mean, they are really good at keeping secrets because I did not know anything. They were tight-lipped about this. So when did the discussion start about potentially you going to San Jose and San Jose even happening?
1: Yeah, I'm sure the conversations were happening well before I was ever aware. I wasn't aware San Jose was going to be a market until, honestly, just before it was announced publicly, and that's when the conversation started to happen with me. So you probably found out very similar timing that I did. I know I was in the conversation with the PWHL about potential markets and potential expansion markets. Which market was yet to be determined, and then as San Jose unfolded as the fourth and final expansion market, I was very excited when the PWHL reached out to me about the opportunity.
0: In starting to learn about San Jose as a market, I mean, I'm sure it's obvious it's been a great NHL market. But did you realize how vibrant the girls' hockey scene was there?
1: No, it's funny. You dive into it a little bit more when you know it's a potential, and you do a little bit of research before you give any final answers or confirm anything. So I was excited to know. Like when I look at it, a lot of it obviously seems connected to the Sharks and their organization and the work that they've done in growing the game. And I'm sure they get a lot of leaders and champions in their area that they get to tap into to continue to grow the game. But it's exciting. It's exciting to go into a market that is growing the women's game, but obviously that area is very popular with regards to women's sports. And if we could ever tap into that vibrant community, I think we'll be very successful.
0: Yeah, it has been such an exciting time with the Valkyries, and especially the success of the Valkyries right out of the gate, the National Women's Soccer League team. I mean, it's a really fun time to be there. Now, you talked about the relationship between you and Gina Kingsbury, who you were with at Hockey Canada and with Toronto. That's not going to be the situation in San Jose. You are now the first GM coach, or coach GM, however you want to say it. And there is some, skepticism online. How do you feel about it? And, do you feel like you're going to have enough support? I don't know, enough support and also enough distance maybe when you take on both roles.
1: I understand that people would have questions. I think that's also what makes it exciting that people have an opinion and people care about how each organization is going to operate. I'm not necessarily a big believer that there's a one size fits all for every market, and I think it's important for this league to sample some different organizational structures that may be successful and may be a template that's used in the future. I know, maybe not in the NHL that the dual role has been used, but I know it's been used at various levels, both in men's and women's. I've in particular held the role at junior levels on multiple occasions. As far as sort of the typical thing that you would see online, about the control, the power, like all these words get thrown out there. Like the one thing that I am very certain of is this league has so many levels and layers of support for their athletes and their staff members. Having a single entity ownership like the PWHL, we're not standalone teams. We're now 12 teams working together for the betterment of this league and the betterment of women's hockey. So, any of these athletes, they all have certified player agents that are representing them and certified through the Players Association. The league itself, it's not like we're operating independently as PWHL San Jose. we're operating as a branch off of the PWHL. So there is more than enough support around me and more than enough support around the athletes to make sure we're heading in the right direction. And, you know, the one thing that I think is maybe even a connection is, you know, my awareness with the national women's team to know that now is the right time to step back and allow someone else to take it and move it forward. It's very similar that if I'm in a situation here, I think I wouldn't be able to do this as long as I've done it if I wouldn't make good conscious decisions. And, you know, if after year one, you know, we reevaluate the situation and it doesn't make sense to hold both roles, that would definitely be a conversation with the PWHL. And, you know, ultimately I would either just go to a general manager position or just to a coaching position or not involved. But I think it's important that there's plenty of support around staff and athletes for sure.
0: Say more about, you know, the PWHL being this sort of single entity, because that means, you know, financially there is investment. It's not, this is a team. All of these expansion teams are set up to succeed. Can you speak to that?
1: Yeah, without, it's what makes it unique. It's what makes it special. This league is operating and they want every one of these franchises to be successful. They're setting up each one of these franchises to be successful. There's no lopsided budgets or operating. It's very fair and equal. And they're just trying to get the best people they can get involved to help these franchises be successful part of the PWHL.
0: Okay, so part of that is the expansion draft process, which I'm not even going to pretend to understand. I read through, it's like six-step process. It's different from what happened last expansion. Is there any way to give me like a little synopsis of how this thing is going to work so that we can all understand it a little bit?
1: Yeah, I mean, I can give you a general breakdown. I've been trying to look at it from a high level, but then also focusing on like one or two phases at a time. There's multiple phases. The first phase is, you know, the expansion teams are involved, but not as involved as the existing teams. The existing teams have all had to list 10 players on expiring contracts that they were interested in having conversations with. That list gets shared with the existing teams and the expansion teams. And then on Monday at 12 Eastern, some communication starts to happen between the teams and those players. And ultimately that phase is trying to get the existing teams down to their three protected players. And then phase two is more where the expansion teams have an opportunity to select some players in that phase.
0: So, I mean, as you work for the league, you know, but speaking as objectively as you can, it felt like it did. I mean, it was great for the expansion teams last year, like Vancouver and Seattle ended up with some amazing players, but it meant that, you know, it kind of rooted out some of, you know, in Toronto specifically, you know, losing a player like Sarah Nurse, that's tough for a market, right? She's a marquee player. She's a name. So I guess that's just part of the growing pains.
1: Yeah. It's been interesting because there's that individual side of you and your organization that you want to do whatever you can to be successful. But there's also, because of how this league started, there's this different sense of pride in that, you know, if you're one of those people that were there from day one and, you know, 3 years into the process or 2 years into the process, you're looking to expand to two teams, like there's some excitement with that you can have a sense of pride that you've done your part well enough that this league is looking to grow. And, you know, now with those eight teams to expand to 12 teams, I think the people that operate within this league, there is that commitment to the league and growing the game that it is a sense of pride. So although it may change your dynamics on your individual teams, there is this sense of pride that you're doing what's necessary to continue to grow this league forward. Mm-hmm. I think there is a little bit of a calm around everybody after this expansion phase, because all hints would point to it may settle down here for a few years, so you may be able to kind of grow and build your program and create more of a foundation in your market for sure. So I don't anticipate expansion happening again next year, so it's exciting to kind of build something and let it grow.
0: Well, I'm sure you can tell we are so excited. I want to go back a little bit in your life. You and I are from the same part of the world, actually pretty darn close, just down the road actually. So you grew up in Spryfield, which is essentially part of Halifax. So how did the coaching bug get you?
1: It's been interesting. I think hockey's been such a big part of my life, and it kept me motivated, it kept me interested in school, it kept me, close with my group of friends. So it was always sort of a driving force for me kind of growing up in an area like Spryfield. And as I started to continue to play, I obviously, played some junior hockey, played university hockey, and it was kind of around the university age where I started to, like anybody, you're trying to think of what your future may hold. And at that time, I was at the University of New Brunswick. I had a great coach that gave me an opportunity to play at a great school, and it made me a little bit more connected to the value that a coach can bring to the game. So I think that was where the light bulb kind of moment went off in my head, that I was excited to possibly, after I graduated from university, get into coaching. And the funny part of my coaching career is, in this area, I found a lot of people that were getting the coaching jobs. Like the opportunities were a lot of like ex-professional players that were on the downward slide of their career, and they started to get coaching opportunities. And I knew that without any experience that it would probably be difficult for me. So I started to, take over other new programs or struggling teams. I worked with them for 3 to 4 years, try to rebuild them, and then wait for the next opportunity. And that's honestly how my career continued to grow for many, many years. And it was exciting. And then one of Mike Johnson at UMB, one of the advice he gave me a long time ago was, if you're working with your club team, never give up on either your provincial branch, your regional branch, or your national program. Any opportunity you get to work with, those short-term event teams, it's an opportunity to coach new athletes, to work with new staff. And I think that advice was really, really important for me as I tried to grow my career, because I exposed myself to different athletes and different coaches, and ultimately started to carve out a bit of a niche in the short-term event market, which I think ultimately helped me with my involvement with the national women's team and the involvement I've had nationally with the men's program as well.
0: So how did that happen in terms of, you take the helm of Team Canada, you win a gold medal. Now you've got a silver to add to that collection. How did that happen? And also, like, what do you learn from, this incredible group of women? I mean, it's just astonishing to watch this hockey.
1: Yeah, it's incredible. I was involved with Hockey Canada's program on the men's side, and it's a funny little story, but Hockey Nova Scotia reached out to me. They had to make a quick change with their women's program for the Canada Games, and they reached out about, some potential people I would recommend. I recommended three people, and two of them weren't available and one wasn't interested. So they reached back out to me. It was a very short term time before the Canada Games, and they asked if I would do it on short notice. So I jumped at the opportunity to coach the Nova Scotia Canada Winter Games group. Funny story, my captain at that point was Ally Monroe, who was an assistant captain in Toronto with the Scepters. So small world when you think of that. And then the following year, that group of women that I had to coach on Team Nova Scotia wrote a letter nominating me for an award, which kind of gave me a little love for them. And then I ended up coaching Team Atlantic, and at the national championships, Mel Davidson, who is someone I've always kept in touch with, even when I wasn't working on the women's side, she just asked me, am I coaching men or am I coaching women? And I told her that I was open for both. So she brought me to Team Canada camp as an observer, and just kind of sat with her and shared my thoughts, and she shared her vision. And an opportunity opened up to help out with their under 18 program, and it just morphed into more as time went on.
0: I mean, it's an incredible relationship you develop with these players, and a lot of them have been returning. So what do you get from, when you are centralized, when you are working with Marie-Philippe Poulin and Laura Stacey and Sarah Nurse and all these amazing new players that are coming up? And also, the US women's program is so strong now. So
1: No, it's
0: you're watching this constant best on best. What have you learned? I mean, I'm sure you've learned a lot, but what are some things you can pinpoint?
1: It's honestly been amazing, and like I said, it's changed the trajectory of my career. Just to be around the staff and the athletes on a consistent basis. The one thing that's really cool about the women's game is so much of it is driven through their academic path, where there's very few of the athletes come through junior and don't do, school academically. So we're dealing with like Ivy League educated people that are incredibly driven with great leadership skills. Like, what's not to learn? Like, these are high performing people, high performing athletes that have a next level ability to train. Like, it's, when I look back at like little conversations like that I would have had with like a Poulin as my captain, the way she sees the game, the way she sees like a team environment, the way she, observes things, like instead of just always trying to talk, the way she collects information and then she shares it with me. Like I've said many times to people, if people actually just tried to coach women like this and tried to listen more than they coach and control the scenario, you'd be shocked at what you will learn from just collecting information and gathering as much as you can. And I think the one thing is like they want to be coached and they want to be coached hard. And I think, but I think it was so important when I first started to get to know them was that just to show that there is the human side of it and show that you care, and then they're open to absolutely anything. My leadership group with the national women's team was, like we don't even come close to winning a gold medal if I'm not surrounded by leaders like that. The unique part of them was, I think at one point in their career, they probably tried to lead the way they thought leadership was. This group just allowed them to lead with their strengths. They all tapped into each other in different areas, which made them so unique and so special. So it honestly, there's not one thing that you can really pinpoint. It's more like the entire relationship, the communication, the collaboration, that made it so special. And I think that, in PWHL, like I had the opportunity, obviously, like a Blair Turnbull and Renata Fast were two leaders from the national team program. Like, you can't get better leaders than people like that. They're passionate about the way they play the game. They're professional in the way they treat their staff. They treat their people. They treat the community. It's been an honor and a privilege for sure.
0: Oh, it's been so much fun to watch. I can only imagine. So, Troy, in closing, what do you want people in San Jose to know? What are they in for?
1: I think they're in for an exciting brand of hockey. I've had the opportunity to sit on a stand on a bench in some really exciting opportunities and winning a gold medal at the Olympics. There is no more special moment for me than sitting on a bench, Toronto, New York, for the first game of the PWHL. Looking around and seeing all the people with their phones up trying to capture such a unique moment. Like, I get filled up even just thinking about it. But, everything that's happened around the women's game, everything that's happening right now with the PWHL, it's just special. It's such an inclusive, exciting place to showcase such an incredible product. So, from the fan base in that area, you'll expect a group of people that are going to jump right in. We're going to try to be part of the San Jose and the Bay Area community as quick as we possibly can be. And we want to make it a special opportunity for anybody that comes to support us.
0: Well, I know you will be welcomed with open arms, and if you need any restaurant suggestions or anything else, I think we'll all be happy to share those with you.
1: I appreciate it. Your phone will be blowing up. I'll definitely I'll definitely have to top India. I'm so excited to make the move. Really, really looking forward to just being in the area.
0: Thanks for this, Troy. I know I've been threatening to get you on an interview for a while, so there's no better occasion than this.
1: I appreciate it. Thanks for having me.
0: Thanks. Thanks to Troy for taking the time to have this great conversation. Really so exciting. This is so cool. I mean, this is a dream. This is a dream come true. Thanks to everybody for listening. This does it for our fourth season of The Undercurrent. We will see you, or you'll hear me, I guess is more appropriate, next season. Have a great summer, everyone. And you know, the future is indeed Teal. Things are so exciting for this Sharks team. I will talk to you in September or October. In the meantime, keep your sticks on the ice and your fins above water.

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4: 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And to follow things up, 1 point out of the playoffs, they now have to take on the team with the hottest record at home. It's the Sharks and the Boston Bruins, next on the San Jose Sharks Audio Network.
0: It's time to feel the teal. This is San Jose Sharks hockey. Now, Sharks warm-up, brought to you by Hilton San Jose. 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
4: From TD Garden in Boston, the San Jose Sharks road trip continues with yet another game against another red-hot team. At least at home anyway. The Boston Bruins have won 13 straight games here at TD Garden, and in the last 8 meetings that the Sharks have been in this building, the Bruins have come up with a victory. San Jose wants to turn that around, and they want to turn around their road trip too after a tough game in Buffalo in which the Buffalo Sabres manhandled the Sharks as the game went on. Hi, everybody. I'm Dan Rusinowski along with my good friend Jason Demers and JD. We've got a big game here tonight, a big opportunity for a bounce back for the Sharks, and realistically, an opportunity to step forward toward the playoffs.
5: Yeah, they lost their last 5 on the road. We need a bounce back game here. We need some unlikely characters to step up and have themselves a night because they have a tall task ahead here with the Buffalo Sabres, who are on a 13-game home winning streak and have won 8 games at home against the San Jose Sharks. So their last 8, to be specific. So this is an important game. They need to come out firing on all cylinders. They need to move pucks quick, and they need a great effort by Alex Nedeljkovic.
4: That's the interesting story today as we bring you our roster report from Kaiser Permanente, the official team physicians of the San Jose Sharks. In the morning skate today, Yaroslav Askarov tweaked something as he was getting stretched out to get on the ice, and so he is not available. That means Alex Nedeljkovic will get the start, regardless of what the Sharks coaching staff wanted to do. And because of that, there is going to be an emergency backup goaltender signing that the Sharks are going to have to deal with tonight. Who is he? He is named Kyle Chauvet. He played goaltender just yesterday for the University of New Hampshire over in Chestnut Hill at the home of Boston College in a playoff loss to Northeastern. Reason why Northeastern played there is because their old barn down the street just got torn down. The oldest building that is a rink in North America, Matthews Arena, is no more, and they're going to be building a new building. So Northeastern with the big victory against UNH. Kyle Chauvet was in goal for that game, gave up 5 goals to a much superior Northeastern team. And so the UNH product, who was only here for 1 year, now gets to realize a dream of sorts as he's going to at least back up wearing number 1 right at center ice.
5: Yeah, we have a e-bug alert, and we were right by that Northwestern old rink. We were having a little couple aperitivos last night.
4: Very nice.
5: Talking about the hockey game, getting our team chemistry on lock. And, folks, we are ready to freaking rock tonight.
4: Well, the Sharks had better be ready to rock because they weren't really ready to rock against the Buffalo Sabres. All three first periods, they came out flat. And that's not something that's characteristic of this team this year. They have traditionally come out really strong in each period of play and maybe had a few games in which they faded, but that was not the case against the Sabres. And I got to tell you, the Buffalo Sabres are one of the best teams we have seen all year.
5: Yeah, they're a true contender, and you cannot put yourself in a good position to win an NHL hockey game, especially at this point of the season, if you come out slow. They seem just like deers in headlights. I think they weren't ready to play, but at the same time, I think they're a little bit nervous. I think they're trying to put their best foot forward, and the message from Coach Warsawski was just play hockey. Just play hockey. These are meaningful hockey games. Where you're going to hear us say that a lot on this road trip, but when you're playing meaningful hockey games, you cannot do it gripping the stick. You got to be relaxed. You got to be calm and just have fun.
4: You have to embrace the fun part of this game. As Igor Larionov has told me once, you don't work hockey, you play hockey.
5: Oh, beautifully said, Igor.
4: That's
5: what
4: the way.
5: A show.
4: Meantime, the Sharks have to have that attitude coming into this game. And you know what else? They've got to get some production from somebody other than Macklin Celebrini. And in this game, they're going to really rely on all of those players they have on the team. It's 23 and under. This season, the Sharks have 257 points from players that are 23 years of age and under. The best they've ever done was have 261 from the same group in 1995-96. That was a long time ago. So we're seeing something. It's a revelation for not only the present but for the future. Yet having Celebrini responsible for 50% or more of all of the Sharks' offense is not really going to work against this Bruins team. It's big on defense. Really makes it difficult to enter the zone. The way they play defense, play in the neutral zone is going to be rather important.
5: Yeah, they're one of the top teams in the NHL at denying zone entries. And what I mean by that is they make it very hard to get into their zone, their defensive zone. And to your point, talking about Macklin Celebrini being over 50% of the scoring, for the Sharks to make the playoffs, they need somebody to get on a hot streak that we wouldn't otherwise think would be have done it this season. Now, I look at the Colin Graffs. He's had one goal in his last 10 games. Tyler Toffoli, who's the elder statesman, one goal in his last 10 games. Willie Eklund has been struggling and on a severe drought. So one of these guys needs to get hot if they want any chance of making the playoffs, because Macklin can't do it alone, because right now at this point of the season, a lot of these teams are starting to clue in on him. We saw it last night with Beck Malenstein. We've seen it games past. They're really trying to target him, and he's got a big target on his back. So somebody needs to take that open ice and utilize and capitalize on it.
4: One note on William Eklund. He was not able to practice much this morning, and he was determined to be a questionable start today. They changed that to game time decision, but I talked to him just before we came up to the booth, and he said, I'm going. I'm ready to play, and it looks like he's okay out there. Had a lower body injury late in the game against Buffalo, but it looks like he's good to go.
5: Yeah, and you can't question his heart. Willie Eklund plays the game the right way. He plays with fire. He plays with something in vinegar, and I tell you what, you just like to see him get hot and get scoring. We've seen him get on goal scoring streaks. We've seen him have success around the net, and I think for him to do that, I like how they adjusted the lines a little bit, putting Tyler Toffoli on that line with him and Michael Misa. I think it's going to provide a spark to both of them, and sometimes when you put two guys together that are on a scoring drought, one of them breaks out, and I think Misa's the

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1: College in Schenectady, New York, and ended up at Quinnipiac in Hamden, Connecticut, where he won a national championship. Colin Graf scored an empty net goal in the Sharks' 3-1 victory against the Bruins earlier this season on November 23rd. Shakir Mukhamadulin had his first goal of the season in that one. Shakira. And as always, Macklin Celebrini had one goal and one assist.
2: Yeah, Macklin Celebrini. Hey, listen, take the positives. I know we haven't won at home here in quite a while.
1: You mean on the road?
2: 8 games on the road. Yeah, at home. Sorry. I'm considering this our home for the night, but yes, on the road for the Sharks. But take that win that you had this year against them on home ice with the 3-1 win and bring that here, understanding that, listen, this is the home ice advantage for the Boston Bruins, but there is a way to steal it, and I think tonight is when the Sharks will break out against this team because they need it. They want to keep up in that race for the last playoff spot.
1: So what does that mean for the Sharks' scratches? Well, Nick Leddy is on the trip. He will not play. Obviously, Yaroslav Askarov will not dress, and Mr. Chevette will be starting with the position in the backup spot as the emergency backup goaltender wearing the number one sweater. Also not playing, Pavel Regenda has been sitting out lately. I thought that this might be a game where he might get installed because of his net front presence and his ability to go against big defensemen like Mason Lauri, but he's not going to play tonight, so he's going to have to wait. But yet they do have Ryan Reeves in the lineup instead on that fourth line, and so he will be playing alongside Barkley Goodrow on the other wing and big Zach Ostapchuk in the middle. I think Ostapchuk has really improved this season.
2: Yes, he has, and I think this fourth line, big, heavy fourth line, because, listen, we're playing the Boston Bruins. Right now with the Boston Bruins, you got Nikita Zadorov, you got Tanner Jeannot, you got Mark Kastlik. Both Kastlik and Jeannot have 178 and 183 hits, respectively. So this is a physical hockey team. They have some guys that can cause a little bit of a ruckus, cause some kerfuffles, and that's why you bring Ryan Reeves to kind of settle it down, make sure that nobody takes any liberties. And I expect a very physical, hard-fought game because, like we said, it's a desperate two teams trying to make the Stanley Cup playoffs.
1: The Boston Bruins have won 13 straight games in this building.
2: Yes.
1: And they have beaten the Sharks in the last 8 meetings here at TD Garden. The last time the Bruins lost at home, it was against the Montreal Canadiens. And that was way, way back on December 23rd.
2: That's a long time
1: and guess
2: ago.
1: Who the goaltender was that night? It was Swayman. So he's
2: right.
1: the last Bruins goaltender to lose. And I think the Sharks are due. What do you think?
2: Let's bookend it. I mean, how good is this? I mean, they have a collective, Jeremy Swayman and Jonas Korpisalo, 944 save percentage in this 13-game home winning streak. I mean, absolutely sensational. And you cannot do anything in this league without good goaltending. So I think it's going to be a good battle. Nedeljkovic just recently inked that 2-year deal. Well-deserved, rewarded him. And I think he comes out here with confidence, a little bit more relaxed. Because sometimes when you sign those deals, it just calms you down a bit. It lets you just play your hockey game.
1: The San Jose Sharks are 30-26-6 for 66 points in 6th in the Pacific Division and 10th in the Western Conference, but just a point out of that last playoff spot. They're not too far off from 3rd place and maybe even 2nd in the division either, but one step at a time for Sharks hockey. They want to end this winless streak on the road. As far as the Bruins are concerned, Boston, best record in the league at home with 25 of their 36 wins here. They're 36-22-6 for 78 points. Boston also in a real battle. If they didn't have a great home ice record, they'd be on the outside of the playoff picture looking in. They right now are in the 8th position in the Eastern Conference and holders of that 2nd and last wild card spot. Not too far off in the Atlantic Division amongst the top teams, just behind Detroit, but they definitely want to make a move here tonight as well. So that sets up for a lot of fireworks tonight between the Sharks and the Bruins. When we come back, we will continue our Sharks warm-up program with some thoughts from the dressing room. Next on the San Jose Sharks Audio Network.
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1: Back in Boston, it's time for Hockey Almost, as we've got the Sharks and the Boston Bruins retreating to their respective dressing rooms for a last chat before jumping out of the ice and doing battle for the 2nd time this year. San Jose beat the Bruins 3-1 back in November. A great performance by Yaroslav Askarov that night. Askarov not playing

0: tonight because of an injury, and so the Sharks have signed Kyle Chevet, University of New Hampshire goaltender, to an amateur tryout offer because he is the emergency backup goaltender to starter Alex Nedeljkovic. Here are the keys to the game, presented by Toyota, proud sponsor of the San Jose Sharks. Toyota, let's go places. And with the keys, let's go to Jason Demers.
1: All right, listen up, fans. Number one, start on time. Was not good enough last night in Buffalo, the other night in Buffalo, giving up too many goals at the start of period. Start on time. Number two, forechecking needs to lead to offense. They gave up two goals off of the forecheck last game. It needs to be a lot better. They need to be connected. Number three, when you're in Boston, when you're in the Garden, you got to match the physicality. A lot of physical players on the other side. Look for Kiefer Sherwood, Adam Gaudette, Ryan Reeves to match that physicality of the Boston Bruins. Back to you, Russo!
0: Those keys are presented by Jason Demers and Toyota, proud sponsor of San Jose Sharks hockey. Toyota, let's go places. We'll come back in a moment on the San Jose Sharks Audio Network.
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0: I'm Dan Rusinowski, along with Jason Demers, right back here at you at TD Garden. Opportunity for the Sharks as they try to step forward to the playoffs, and that's what Macklin Celebrini is excited about.
3: Yeah, I mean, it's the last little stretch. It's exciting. We're still in it. We had a pretty good homestand there, and I think we just got to get back on track.
0: Well, they try to get it back on track after that loss to Buffalo. They will put Alex Nedeljkovic in the net. Boston goes with Jeremy Swayman, and we've got Ryan Warsawski, Boston area native, coming up with Coach's Chalkboard on the Sharks Audio Network.
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0: Welcome to Coach's Chalkboard. We're in Boston. Sharks taking on the Bruins tonight as the road trip continues. I'm Dan Rusinowski, along with Sharks head coach Ryan Warsawski. Ryan, one of the things that we've seen the team do over the course of the season is just shut out the noise, to just forget about that and just go play. But yet when you start to get into a playoff race, the noise starts to get louder and louder. How do you fight through that as a team?
4: Yeah, we got to ignore it and just get back to what we do well, is not just playing, competing for one another and have an understanding of what makes us a successful team. Is one, you know, we know what we're doing with pucks. We're connected. We're getting on the forecheck. But there's a level of desperation to our game. So it's tough to fight, but you got to do it this time of year and where we're at. And we just got to keep playing for each other.
0: Was the game against Buffalo kind of a shake into reality in the sense of what you're about to face the rest of the year?
4: Yeah, for sure. That's what the game's going to be like, you know, going forward. That's a really good team. And Buffalo, we're going to see another one good team tonight, especially at home. So there's obviously, you know, a heightened awareness of how we need to play this time of year with, you know, 20 games left if we want to stay in this hunt. So our guys are very aware of that.
0: I know what it means to you to be here and behind the bench in Boston, the place you grew up. You spent a lot of time when Mike Sullivan was coaching here when you were a kid. What about the other guys here, that not just Macklin Celebrini, you play for BU, but you got Smith, you got Gaudette, you got other guys that really have an attachment to the area with family?
4: Yeah, it's a lot. It's very special for the players to come back here. And whether you played here or whether you're from here, you have a lot of family and friends. It's a great hockey market, the Original Six. It's a great building. I know all of our players get very excited to play in this environment. And it's even better when you look at, you know, where we are in chasing a playoff spot. So exciting times, and we're excited for this one.
0: Well, it's a meaningful game for you, but it's also a meaningful game for them, because if it weren't for their home record, they'd be out of the playoff race probably right now. What is it that makes them such a good team here, about the way Marco wants that team to play and that Bruins culture that's so famous?
4: Yeah, they defend really well. I think they defend, you know, what not so much defensively in their defensive zone, which they do, but more so the neutral zone. They really slow you down to the neutral zone, which and they play almost a patient style of hockey, a European style in a sense. But they can get on you with their offense and their you know, Geeky, Pastrnak. Those guys can really put in the puck back in the net, and they got to stay out of the box. So again, they've got something going here at home in their own building. The fans get behind them. It gets loud. It becomes a playoff like atmosphere, and we got to, you know, make sure there's patience in our game and we understand what we're doing with when we have the puck and we don't have the puck.
0: Last game against Buffalo, one of the keys was quick exits. That's probably the case again today, but what about the entries?
4: Yeah, that's going to be critical. Our neutral zone puck play has not been good really the last couple games, so we got to play behind these big defensemen and make them turn and go break out pucks. And we know we usually have one guy on the forecheck. We need to see all five guys up in the forecheck, cutting the ice in half and making sure we're, you know, trying to suffocate them in their own end.
0: Best of luck.
4: Thanks, Dan.
0: And that's our Coach's Chalkboard Show for today. Stand by for the Sharks and the Bruins coming up next on the San Jose Sharks Audio Network.
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0: keeper. He's got it. He scores. Wade makes it. The Sharks win in overtime. 4-3. Jarvis in front. The shot right on by Stoll. And it's a great save by Nedeljkovic. Celebrating on the right circle. Shot score. Nathan Severini just completes the hat trick. And the Sharks win in overtime. 3-2.
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0: Welcome to Boston and TD Garden for the second and final meeting of the regular season series between the San Jose Sharks and the Boston Bruins. I'm Dan Rusinowski along with Jason Demers.
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0: 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Alex Nedeljkovic gets the start in goal to our right. San Jose starting on defense with Sam Dickinson and Vinny Desharnais. And up front, it is Zach Ostapchuk at center with Ryan Reeves back in the lineup on the right side and Barkley Goodrow on the left.
2: And for the Boston Bruins, we got Jeremy Swayman in net, the Anchorage, Alaska native. On the back end, we got Nikita Zadorov and Andrew Peak. And up front, we got Elias Lindholm, the newly minted Papa David Pastrnak, and Murat Ustadinov.
0: Referees tonight are Frederick Lucaille and Stephen Hiff. The linesmen are Dan Kelly and Tommy Hughes. And there's the faceoff, and we're underway here in Beantown. Sharks and the Bruins for the second and final time this year. San Jose won the first matchup in San Jose by a 3-1 count. But the Bruins move right into the Shark zone. An angle play toward the slot goes off the stick of Kuznudinov. He runs into a check by Goodrow, and the Sharks' Dickinson races out of the zone. He's up to the Bruins line and shoots in. Swayman and goal to our right. Left side make that. Is able to stick save it and then knocked it around. Pastrnak to center ice, flicks it in. Left wing corner into the San Jose zone. In deep there is an opportunity for Zadorov, that big hulking defenseman. Great backhand pass to Peak. Throws it toward the net, toward traffic. He was trying to get Pastrnak on it, but couldn't do it. And Dickinson, a nice job, makes the stick check, but then loses to Elias Lindholm, and Pastrnak has it on the right side. But a pass across the rink is batted away by Ryan Reeves, and the Sharks need a change quickly here, but so do the Bruins, as it comes all the way back to the Boston blue line, and that's where Casey Mittelstadt just on with Pavel Zacha, and Victor Arvidsson comes up ice. Arvidsson, a long shot just inside the Sharks blue line, stick save made by Alex Nedeljkovic, and Macklin Celebrini is on the ice for San Jose. A lead for Will Smith across the line, back for Celebrini, moving in, racing into the zone, one on two, he gets sandwiched in the corner, comes back with a little check against his man, digs the puck free, centers in front. Oh, what a chance for Grafnell Smith. An opportunity, and it's stopped by Swayman. What intensity by Macklin Celebrini. One on two in the corner to give the Sharks their first scoring chance of the game.
2: And exactly what Coach Warsawski talked about in Coach's chalkboard with you. Get pucks behind this big D-man. Macklin Celebrini gets on the forecheck. One on two. He battles hard. Gets it out to the front of the net to Colin Graf, who just mishandles it. Goes to Will Smith on the back post. Great scoring chance. And a great start for the San Jose Sharks.
0: Boston has won 13 straight games in this building, and they have beaten the Sharks in the last eight meetings since 2015. But the Sharks have something to say about that here, as they want to end a winless streak that is on the road, lasting four games. Neutral zone play dumped into the zone now by the Bruins. They cut into the Sharks' end, sent back to the point, held in by Boston. Victor Arvidsson tosses near boards. There's Casey Mittelstadt getting checked from behind there by Orloff, and the puck skips free, and Will Smith is looking for the feed up the left, and he's got Celebrini. All the way to the blue line, Macklin knows he's near the end of his shift, so he'll protect the puck against Mason Lowry, and he flips a backhand pass across the rink. Tyler Toffoli just on, sends behind the net to William Eklund. Eklund trying to get the puck, but he's checked off the play there by Hampus Lindholm at the near side. Toffoli tried to keep it in, but the Bruins have numbers there at the near side, and they knock it away. Toffoli's pass across the ice is intercepted by Alex Steves. Steves throws to center, but Toffoli gets it back. Here comes Michael Meeson moving in, slides it on the right, intended there for Eklund, but Minton was able to check it away. Eklund gets it back to the point. Ferraro keeps in. Toffoli behind the goal line. Centering feed in front, couldn't hit anybody, and the Bruins able to get control of it at the near boards and flip it over to the left side. Finally, Hampus Lindholm moves from left to right. No score, first period. Headman pass moving in, batted down with a stick above the shoulder by Geeky, and that was a lucky break because he would have raced in all alone, got the shot away, but the whistle had already blown for Nedeljkovic.
2: Yeah, just the high stick coming right over the Sharks' blue line here. Just bats it down just over the crossbar, but that would have been, to your point, a glorious scoring chance, splitting the D. Good start for the San Jose Sharks.
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0: I'm Dan Rusinowski, along with Jason Demers. Great to have you with us for the drive home or the last 90 minutes of your workday, wherever you may be. Off the faceoff, no score. Play at the Sharks' blue line. Dickinson and Desharnais out there, sent forward. Sherwood trying to get it, but it was batted back the other way by the stick check from Zadorov. The Sharks trying to scramble to get it at the Bruins' line. Adam Gaudette grew up in nearby Braintree, able to backhand one into the offensive zone, but Boston gets it, and they skate out. Peek gets the pass on the right. Andrew Peek to the Sharks' line, trying to slip it through to Sean Corrali. Knocked away, but Peek gets it back on the point, fires one, and it's wide of a net. Houston, now it's on the point. Good shot there by Zadorov. Good pad save from 62 feet out there by Alex Nedeljkovic. Bruins get the rebound. They wrap it to the near side. That was a really good scoring chance right there for Kastelic of Boston, and Alex Nedeljkovic had to be very alert to stop that backhand.
2: Yeah, Kastelic just holding off Gaudette behind the net and wraps it. No one in front of the net. Good save by Alex Nedeljkovic. The Sharks just have to be careful coming back into their own zone. They do not want to over-back check. They want to stay in their structure and not cheat and get puck watching. So something to look forward to for them moving forward. Coach Warsawski, I'm sure, is telling them, don't get overly excited. Stay structured, stay patient. And when there's time to attack in the defensive zone, attack and break pucks out clean.
0: Well, in the offensive zone, they got off to a good start by getting
2: behind
0: the defenseman, and they got to keep that going. As right now, we've got a scoreless tie off the faceoff inside the San Jose territory. Good defense there in the corner by Shakir Mukhamadulin, getting his skates in the way, but oh no! It's centered out in front, and a point-blank save by Alex Nedeljkovic off Casey Mittelstadt, who slipped between the defense and was wide open in front of the goal. Sharks dodge a major bullet there as they skate one out, and Celebrini dumps in.
2: Duplication and coverage there. Once again, got to stay patient defensively.
0: Right now, here comes the Bruin attack. Arvidsson down the right, cross the line, drop pass. McAvoy, a slap shot right on. A high glove save made by Nedeljkovic, who looks sharp so far in the first period.
2: Very sharp. And what I mean by being patient defensively is the whole point of offense for the Bruins is to create little two-on-ones everywhere, and they get you to put two guys on one man, they make a little slip pass, and then they go to the net. What happens with the Sharks, they can't bite on that. You have to stay on your man and make sure there's a lot of communication in the D-zone so you don't give up those quick two-on-ones, which happened there in Casey Mittelstadt all alone in front, and a great save by Ned.
0: Faceoff to Nedeljkovic's left. Puck drop. Bruins have it. Lori on the right point. Left-handed shot. Dishes near side. Kuznetsov to the slot. Pasternak was there, but he got double-teamed by a combination of Sherwood and Klingberg. No shot to the net. Now it's intercepted by Gaudette in the middle of the ice. Headman feed intended for Sherwood. Boy, that's Lori getting back with a good stride and got a stick on that and deflected that pass up over the glass and out of play.
2: And a lucky fan goes home with the puck and no bruise on their head.
0: Indeed.
2: Or their eyes, so good for them.
0: Nobody got a haircut on that one.
2: No, what a great atmosphere here. Hey, Russo?
0: Oh, tremendous here in Boston.
2: We could use a little aperitif, though, right? A little aperitivo?
0: Well, we tried that yesterday.
2: It'd be nice to have one start of the game here. Get us into it.
0: We'll have to have a chat with the authorities about that.
2: We will.
0: Just outside the Sharks' offensive blue line, the face-off there, won by Adam Gaudette. John Klingberg slaps it into the Bruins' zone. No score in the first period. The San Jose goes into forecheck. Gaudette hustling to the puck, gets to it first, knocks it forward, but the Bruins had, again, numbers there. And it was chipped back the other way and all the way down by Alex Steves. That's going to be icing against Boston. That's the second time I've said that. The Bruins do get numbers to short, small places on the ice and basically shrink the surface.
2: Yeah, try to outnumber you, especially in the neutral zone. They want to slow you down. They want you to force plays so they can create turnovers. And once they get in the offensive zone, it's all about quick, short two-on-ones, quick strike offense. But again, they give up scoring chances. Both of these teams, the Sharks and the Bruins, have the ability to give up chances against.
0: Sharks nothing, Bruins nothing. Boston on the attack. Pasternak one-on-one there against Klingberg. Klingberg holds him off, but Pasternak gets it back, gains the zone, turns on the left boards, put it back to the point. Peek to low right now to the slot. Pasternak, a great chance and a fabulous save off of the stick of Nedeljkovic. Celebrini got the rebound. It pushes it out. Moving to center ice, Smith loses on the check to Lori, and the Bruins control and throw it back into the Sharks' end. A bouncer turned aside, right side of the net by Nedeljkovic. Sharks gun it up the near boards, and Peek pinches in there against Colin Graf, but Celebrini poked it behind his own goal line, and Dickinson sends it with a one-hander up the boards. It does not exit the zone. Held in by Boston, sent toward the slot, knocked down in front by Desharnais. That might have saved the goal right there, the way that he won that with his strength, but it's still loose behind the net. Centering attempt, poked away by Graf, and Graf skates out with it, and he's got a man on the left in Dickinson. Dickinson gets the pass, knows that Peek is coming at him, so he chops one in deep from the blue line, deep inside the Bruins zone, and the Sharks get the line change and put out the Michael Misa line. On defense for San Jose, still Dickinson and Desharnais, as Geeky is out there whirling around. What a season he's having out there with Minton and Steves. Right now, Charlie McAvoy throws it up the right side, trying to hit his man on the left. That's actually Sean Corrali out there, and Corrali watches it go the other way. Misa racing in, drop pass, Hecklin moving in, backhand play to Misa, he scores! Tic-tac-toe, Misa over to Hecklin. That was a brilliant pass in itself, and then Hecklin puts it right back to Misa, and Michael Misa deposits the puck in the empty net. Sharks 1, Bruins nothing at 5:57 of the first period.
2: Did we not say this was the line to look out for? That was going to provide a potential spark for the San Jose Sharks. Great entry by Tyler Toffoli, getting it over, creating a quick two-on-one between Michael Misa and Willie Hecklin. Michael Misa makes an incredible no-look backhand pass to Hecklin, and he comes right back. Two backhand passes, and that's, you're not going to find an easier goal than that, depositing that into the open net. Great job by the San Jose Sharks on the transition, and it is 1-0 and a huge first goal for them.
0: That was absolutely beautiful, very gigantic and colossal for the Sharks to get a goal like that. And hello, East Coast, for Michael Misa in his first season in the National Hockey League.
2: Did we not say that line was the spark? And they provided it. Great job by Willie Hecklin and Tyler Toffoli creating that play for Michael Misa.
0: But here come the Bruins the other way. Mark Kastelic moves in, has the play to the slot. There's Shakir Mukhamudulin getting in the way for that pass that was intended for Sean Corrali. Tip back the other way by the Sharks. Zadorov trying to hold it in. Good job by the Sharks. Ostapchuk to knock it out to center ice just by winning the physical battle. And Goodrow came over there to provide some help and knock it down the surface. Cleared all the way down by Boston, but it's on goal. So Nedeljkovic in net to our right made the stick stop, left it for the D. And right now it'll be Ferraro starting to move it out. A feed on the left. Wenberg trying to get slipped through the check of Zacha. Can't do it. Good job defensively by Pavel Zacha. But now Dmitry Orlov gets it back to the Sharks. And he stick handles to the red line and dumps in. Off to the left side of Jeremy Swayman. Here's Adam Gaudette grinding it out, kicking the puck free to Sherwood behind the goal. Centering feed right in front. That was intended for Wenberg. He had the stick lifted at the last possible second. Casey Mittelstadt with that golden chance early goes into the zone, and he gets hit really hard there by Klingberg, awkwardly going into the boards, and that looks like it's going to be a Klingberg penalty. Klingberg staying nearby having a chat with Mittelstadt about it, but it looks like the Sharks are going to be down a man here at 7:14 of the first period. It's a 1-0 Sharks lead. When we come back, we'll have the Bruins power play on the Sharks audio network. Official word on the Sharks' first goal. Michael Misa, a brilliant tally. His sixth of the season, assisted by William Hecklin and Tyler Toffoli at 5:57. But now at the 7:14 mark, it is a holding penalty called against John Klingberg. Kind of a phantom penalty.
2: Weird.
0: He checked his man Mittelstadt from behind, and he went awkwardly into the boards, but they called him for holding.
2: Yeah, weird one. And now the Sharks face a top 10 home power play in the NHL at 23% of this Boston Bruins. And big job by Vincent Desharnais and Mario Ferraro, who have been a staple on this penalty kill for a while now, too.
0: 100% is off the faceoff. Bruins are ranked number 6 in the NHL in power play conversion at 24.9%. Boston setting up with Pasternak and Zacha. They throw it back to the point. Geeky is there. He goes cross ice to McAvoy, turns to his left away from Graf, throws to Pasta in front. Lindholm, a tip toward the net. I think that was off of the goaltender and the defense on its way, but the Sharks can't clear, and the Bruins power play keeps it in. Zacha looks for the man, intercepted by Wenberg. He dishes to Graf, and he skates out. Graf to the blue line of the Bruins and just shoots it all the way down. Good job by those two forwards as they head off, and they're replaced by Zach Ostapchuk and Barkley Goodrow. Still on defense right now, Ferraro and Desharnais. Here come the Bruins, skating left to right. Sharks up 1-0. They get to the Sharks line, a check. Bruins recover. Pasternak whirls around on the point. He skates away from Goodrow, drops it back to McAvoy. Near side feed for Geeky, who walks into the circle, shoots toward the net. Stick save, and now it's knocked away and cleared all the way down on goal by the Sharks. Swayman's pretty good. He feeds it up all the way to the Sharks' line for Boston. It's Geeky entering the zone as the Sharks change, but the Sharks steal it. Oh, almost a break for Eklund there on the defensive play by the Sharks and Sherwood in front. Now there's a scramble for it. Right wing boards. Sharks have it. 45 seconds to go in the Bruins' power play. Walking out of the corner and a chance for Mitchin. And a great save by Nedeljkovic. Held in on the far side of the ice by Pasternak, who never seems to leave the ice for Boston. Sent back toward the point, but that's a miss by Mittelstadt. It exits the zone, and Lauri goes back to get it, and the Sharks will get a free change there as they put fresh forwards on the ice.
2: Alex Nedeljkovic has been so solid early in this game.
0: Well, they need him to be because they do not have an official backup goalie. They've got the emergency backup, Kyle Chevette, that they signed just for today out of University of New Hampshire. That's because Yaroslav Askarov is not able to go today. More on that later. Right now, back into the Sharks zone. San Jose leading 1-0. Scramble for it inside the Sharks zone. Bruins pick it back up. That's the end of the power play here as Lauri shoots. Stick save made by Nedeljkovic. And back on the ice comes Klingberg, and he gets into the fray. Mittelstadt near side. Centering attempt blocked by the stick of Graf. Now it's backhanded out by Mukko Madulin. And as the Sharks change, Lauri grabs at the red line and fires it right back into the Sharks' end.
2: Great penalty kill here by the San Jose Sharks. Good job defending quickly, and any chance that got through, this penalty kill was stopped easily by Nedeljkovic.
0: Only two shots in the 2 minutes of power play opportunity for Boston as they retreat into their own zone with the Sharks on top by the score of 1-0. Just an absolutely brilliant goal by Michael Misa, who, by the way, is the youngest San Jose Shark to score a goal against the Boston Bruins. The previous record was Marco Sturm. As we get another penalty maybe coming up here, dumping in on net. A stoppage there right in front of the Sharks' goal with a very close call.
2: Just a weird icing call. The ref got a little excited. And the puck ended up touching Nedeljkovic. So the refs confer and they...
0: Okay, so it's not a penalty on the play. I thought somebody hacked it, Nedeljkovic there.
2: That was a weird icing call where the ref sometimes misses the call. So they end up dropping the puck at center ice.
0: I was getting distracted, but what I was telling you, the previous Shark that was the youngest player to score against the Bruins for San Jose, it was in October of 1997. Marco Sturm did it at age 19, and now he's behind the bench as the head coach of the Bruins. His record, in quotes, is eclipsed by Michael Misa.
2: Do you think he knows it on the bench and he's upset?
0: I doubt. We got a break in the action and a stoppage as the puck goes into Nedeljkovic. It is a 1-0 Sharks lead with 9:57 to go in period number one. We'll be back to TD Garden right after this on the San Jose Sharks Audio Network. 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
2: 65.
0: Sharks have that lead. 1-0 on the goal by Michael Misa, his sixth from Eklund and Toffoli. That was at 5:57. San Jose's already killed off a Bruins power play. Now off the faceoff. Bruins putting the pressure on as they win the draw, but Zadorov put it off the left boards. Knocked down there by Wenberg to Sherwood, and here comes Mukko Madulin up ice. Into the zone. Tried the shot. That was blocked by the stick of Andrew Peak, the big defenseman for Boston. It stays in the B zone on the rebound. Nice puck protection there by Wenberg. He slides it behind the net. Gaudette fights for it. Gaudette digs it, puts it off the boards. Ferraro keeps in. Cross ice, right point. Mukko Madulin on the drive. That is a big block by Boston. Khusnudinov got in the way and was able to get control back for Boston as the Sharks change.
2: Great job working down low by this line of Adam Gaudette and Alex Wenberg. Just low to high, get pucks to the net, catching a switch in the defensive zone by the Boston Bruins and catching them lacking. Right now, just a stat to note for fans at home, faceoffs right now 80% in favor of the Boston Bruins. So if you're the Sharks, got to bear down a little bit on the draws, because the more you lose possession off the faceoff every single time there's a stoppage in play, the more the ice tilts in the favor of that team that's winning. So got to start bearing down on the draws.
0: Well, Celebrini bears down and gets the draw one for the Sharks. As soon as Jason Demers tells him to do something, he can hear us up here. Here comes Celebrini across the line. Stick handles to his left. Crisscross with Graf. Throws it to Colin Graf in the slot. Lindholm defended. Graf deflected it, but it went wide of the goal. Will Smith trying to get it free, but Lowry throws it back to center ice into the Sharks line. On the left wing, Arvidsson crosses the line. Got it to Lowry, gave it away. Headman feed now, and here comes Will Smith. He's going to have to slow down because he's almost out of gas on this shift. And he turns around and waits for some help, I think. And now it'll be taken back by the Sharks. They dump it in. Now they're going to stay out for a little while longer. It was just the angle that Smith had, and he wasn't at full speed. Swayman lost his balance there as the Bruins come back the other way. Moving into the Shark zone, Arvidsson checked by Klingberg. Orloff behind the net, gave it to Graf, now to Celebrini, but he fans on the puck and McAvoy keeps it in. Sent back, Aspero the drive from the left point. That was a rocket. Good save made by a very alert Nedeljkovic, who's been outstanding in the early going in this first period. He watches as his teammates ice the puck on the rebound, and San Jose's got a really big defensive zone faceoff coming up.
2: Yeah, and just to Macklin Celebrini at times, listen, he's a young kid still learning, just gets a little excited on the wall, turns the puck over to Charlie McAvoy, who makes a great cross-seam pass, which leads to Aspero getting that one-timer. But like you said, Alex Nedeljkovic has been fantastic to start this game.
0: Shots on goal are 10-2 in favor of Boston right now, but the Sharks are up 1-0. Celebrini loses the draw, kept in. Bruins shoot it toward the net with lots of traffic in front, but McAvoy's chance went wide. A bouncer settled near side by Boston. Steves throws it into the corner. Intercepted by Orloff. Banks it off the right boards and just gets it out of the zone. Off of McAvoy's stick. No icing as it goes all the way down. And the Sharks get a line change. 7:45 to go. First period. 1-0 to score. Brilliant goal by Michael Misa. Gives the Sharks the lead. Now the puck batted down by a stick above the shoulder. Inside the Sharks' head. Michael Misa asking about that. But Frederick Lecaille says, I'm not going to change the ruling on that. Let's see what they do with the faceoff here.
2: Just a little high stick entering the zone. They tried to high flip it, dump it behind. A little high stick ends up going to Sam Dickinson, and they got to whistle that dead. Another defensive zone faceoff. So Sharks got to start exiting a little bit cleaner. They're starting to tilt the ice, the Boston Bruins, and you don't want to get behind and allow them to get back into this hockey game and keep stressing Alex Nedeljkovic.
0: They will pound you, they will grind you into submission, and then they will take advantage of you.
2: If
0: the Sharks have
2: them
0: to get through it. You can't let them. Steves wins the faceoff. Now on the point, here comes the shot by Peek. Wide. Settled by Dickinson. Backhands off the right boards. Toffoli let it go out of the zone. That was a smart decision, and now Eklund goes in the middle. Desharnais to Misa. Across the line, he shoots toward the net, but it's wide. Rebound cleared all the way down by Boston, and Dickinson makes sure he gets back there to make sure the icing call is called against the Boston Bruins. Now this is game number 2 of a 5-game trip. Jason and I will be on the air for our next exciting Sharks Audio Network broadcast Saturday. Saturday night in Montreal. We will have an RDS extravaganza here with the Quebec native joining me on this broadcast.
2: We're going to do it all in French too.
0: Oui. Ce soir le match de hockey.
2: Oui.
4: Et le but.
0: That'll be on Saturday, 3:30 afternoon Pacific time, our broadcast time here. Right now, we hope you're enjoying the drive home from work, if that's what you're doing in the Bay Area. Sharks 1, Bruins nothing. It's Misa throwing it. Yeah, they got checked off the puck, really. That was a pretty good job there by Boston to knock it loose. That was Kastelic who did that. Fed forward by Boston to the Sharks line. A little drop pass, Corrali, the shot, late glove save by the Sharks, Nedeljkovic. That was from the inside of the right wing circle. The left-handed shooting, Corrali really fired that puck. That was a heck of a save.
2: Heck of a save. It all starts through the neutral zone. Sharks just allowing the Bruins to get through the neutral zone a little bit too easy. Too many plays through the middle. They got to lock that down, create some more turnovers like they did on the first goal by Michael Misa. It was all transition in the neutral zone, and that is where the game is won or lost against the Boston Bruins, is in the middle of the ice in the neutral zone.
0: Exactly what head coach Ryan Warsofsky was talking about in our coach's chalkboard show. It's now Elias Lindholm is out there with Kuznetsov and Pasternak. Here comes the shot by Lowry for Boston after the Bruins win the draw. It goes high and wide off the glass. Dickinson nearly gave it away, but he gets it back. Guns it up the near boards. Can he get it at the near side to Goodrow? Couldn't clear it out quite, but the Sharks get puck possession back. And here's Dickinson getting it ahead. Feeds it up to the red line. There's a backhand pass off of Goodrow's stick by Ryan Reeves. Ostapchuk into forechuck, but Lowry got it around him. And here come the Bruins. Down the right wing side, they go into the Sharks zone. Kuznetsov slips away from the check from Dickinson, but the Sharks regain the puck and poke to center ice. Loose near side, Kuznetsov at the Sharks line, pushes it forward. Pasternak tried to split the defense, couldn't do it. And San Jose's just bending and not breaking when this line has been out here. Right now, Lori in the neutral zone. Fires on the left. Bruins changing on the fly. Down the left wing side, they come into the Sharks' end, but a nice little body check there by San Jose. Lead pass. Gaudette moving in, splitting the defense, getting the shot away, and it gets stopped in front. Little stick lift there by Aspero.
2: That was a borderline penalty there. I can't believe the ref let that one go.
0: Well, they did. Now Boston and forechecking heavily in the slot. Angle play to the net. Good save there made by the Sharks as Nedeljkovic getting in the way of that Fraser Minton chance. Again, we're going to say his name quite a bit here for Boston.
2: Yeah, this line's been very good so far early in this hockey game.
0: Here's Gaudette getting a drop and firing one from the right circle in the Bruins zone, and a good stop by Jeremy Swayman. We've got a break in the action with 5.5 to go in the first period. Our broadcast is coming to you from TD Garden in Boston. The score, the Sharks 1, the Bruins nothing. 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You must see Macklin before the season ends. That's the orders to all of the Sharks fan faithful. The San Jose Sharks return to SAP Center on Thursday, March 19th for Vietnamese Heritage Celebration Night, honoring the Bay Area's very large Vietnamese community. Get your tickets now at sjsharks.com/tickets and celebrate the specter of celebrating.
2: Celebrate, it would feel so nice.
0: 1-0 Sharks, 5.5 to go. Period number one. Faceoff dropped in the Bruins zone. Boston wins it. They've won most of the draws so far in this game. And they bounce one up to the Sharks blue line quickly. Good job by Celebrini, though, to get back and take the lane away from Pavel Zacha, slowing the zone entry. Mittelstadt left wing side, checked by Graf, but he turns away. Now he turns to his right, looks for Zacha in the corner, but there's Ferraro to get a piece of the puck. Another good check there by Graf, pokes it forward. Knocked that by Smith and Celebrini. Will bats one down at the red line, shoots one in, and the pair go into forecheck in the Boston zone. Mittelstadt is back to get it. Passes off the skate of Zacha, who actually deflected it backwards to a teammate. Now he gets it back there from Peak. Moves into the zone. A drop on the left wing side. That was a chance for Arvidsson, but as he looked up, he kind of fanned the puck, and the Sharks were able to check that one aside. Mukko Madulin winds up with it back behind his net, and he wisely stops to get things reorganized here.
2: Yeah, Macklin Celebrini a little upset there. Wanted him to move it up. He thought he had a little offense. That kid always wants the puck.
0: He really does, doesn't he?
2: He does.
0: Well, the Sharks put the Misa line out. They produce the first goal of this game. They're into forecheck in the Bruins zone, but Boston gets around them. Skating out from left to right, it's McAvoy leading the way for the Beantowners. Into the offensive zone, carries to the left wing boards. He's a right shot. He spins one all the way around underneath the net to the near side. Good job by Eklund along the boards against Elias Lindholm, and the Sharks fire it out to center. Jumping up into the play, overskated by Dickinson, but now Eklund gets it back in the offensive end, and he slides it into the left wing corner, and the Sharks move into forecheck. Toffoli got a piece of it, but McAvoy guns it around. Bruins break out. Pasternak on the attack. Kind of knocked there by Toffoli. Toffoli was the one who fell down, also going down Misa. They're both getting up here as the Sharks scramble to get control. Looks like they're both okay in a weird, awkward topple to the ice for both of them.
2: Yeah, both chasing David Pasternak down, and that's what happens. He breaks ankles, but good job on the back check.
0: Now the Sharks put out the line, the fourth line. Here's Reeves shooting it from the right wing side. Good save by the goaltender. Swayman stopping it. We get a little harmonic convergence right in front of the Bruins crease. And of course, Ryan Reeves is in the middle of it, having a chat with Mark Kastelic. I know you know Kastelic quite well. He's from Arizona. His dad, Ed Kastelic, played for the Hartford Whalers back in my earlier days.
2: Both tough customers, and Ryan Reeves doing what he does best, trying to turn the tide. Gets a little bit of a turnover off a great forecheck in the middle, puts the shot on Swayman, and then just finishes his route and gives him a little bit of a love tap. Mark Kastelic takes offense to that, comes in, and the bodies almost hit the floor there. Two big bodies coming together.
0: They are pretty big men. We all know about Ryan Reeves, 6'2", 225. Tough as nails. Mark Kastelic, 6'4", 234. He is a big man. We saw him this morning. Off the draw, Orlov jumps in, grabs the backhand shot from the left circle. That's a good stick save by Swayman, one of the better ones he's made so far. 1-0 San Jose, 3:20 left first period. Boston skating from left to right, get out of the zone. They dump in behind the goal line in the Sharks' end. That's a good hit there by the man Janot in front. That's a good save, though, by Nedeljkovic off the rebound of that. As it bounced in front, we got more pushing, more shoving with Ryan Reeves in the middle of all of it. And again, it's Kastelic, his fellow combatant, but they get separated.
2: Well, good back and forth shift by both of these fourth lines here. And that's why you have Ryan Reeves, because Mark Kastelic at the end of this play gives a shove to John Klingberg, and Ryan Reeves is right there to say, no, not on my watch. So those are the amazing reasons why Ryan Reeves has been so effective in his career and is still in the NHL providing value to all these teams.
0: I like this matchup of these fourth lines.
2: Corrali,
0: Kastelic, and Janot going up against Ostapchuk, Reeves, and Goodrow.
2: It gets me a nice little tingle. Woo!
0: But also, the coaching staff of the Sharks not afraid to throw that line of Ostapchuk out against the top guys for Boston.
2: They've been great so far at the start of this game. They've got a lot of scoring chances, done great on the forecheck. Ryan Reeves with two big hits on Hampus Lindholm just that last shift.
0: 3:08 to go, first period. Face-off right side of Alex Nedeljkovic. Sharks win the draw. Ferraro carries behind his net, spins it around. That'll go all the way down, and that'll be icing against San Jose. So I don't want to say it was a wasted face-off win, given the fact the Sharks have won so few of them in the first period, but they're going to have to do it again.
2: Well, that's what happens when you don't get consistency winning your draws. It's just very tough for you to exit clean because you're not comfortable, and it's just at 74% for the Boston Bruins in the draw. It's just very hard to get any momentum as a team when you're constantly behind.
0: Now Gaudette, a right-handed shot goes in there, right side of his goaltender, but the Bruins will chip it into the corner, scramble for it. Uh-oh, trouble in front. Pasternak had a chance from the left circle, and it might have hit a stick, but it missed the net. Aspero goes in deep for Boston, stops left corner, feeds Pasternak behind the goal. He's checked by Mukko Madulin. Pasternak slips it free. Geeky is in there. Good check by Adam Gaudette against Geeky, and he muscles it up the near boards, gets double teamed. Minton steps in, goes in front. Wenberg intercepts that pass intended for Geeky, who is in a dangerous scoring position for Boston. 1-0 Sharks. San Jose trying to break it out here, but the Bruins are a good forechecking team. They knock it away. They're going to have to circle back to center ice, and they're on it here. But a dumping attempt gets blocked, and it's back at the red line. Boston controls. Peek pushes it forward, but now he's going to have to play it again. From the red line to Pasternak. Checked by Ferraro as he tried the zone entry. Cleared back the other way by Celebrini just on, and there will be no icing as Zadorov goes back into his own zone with only 2 minutes to play in this first period. Celebrini and Graf combine beautifully to take the puck away from the Bruins on the forecheck. And now it's backhanded into the corner, back behind the net now. Zadorov beats Celebrini to it and heads over to the far side of the ice to scoop up the puck. Nikita Zadorov, that big tall tree for Boston, throws it forward. Zacha knocks it into the Shark zone. San Jose flicks it back the other way with Desharnais and Dickinson out there. Here comes Celebrini for the Sharks. Down the left. Lead pass intended for breaking Will Smith. That's Zadorov knocking that one down and firing it forward. Desharnais getting back, deflecting it, but taking it back. Now the Bruins move into the Shark zone. Here they come. Arvidsson stick handles and shoots from 30 feet out. Good save. A stick stop there by Nedeljkovic, who saw it all the way. That was the key to that one. Bank forward now by the Sharks. Smith couldn't get it out. It's poked at by Graf, but it stays in the Shark zone. Good effort by Arvidsson to hold it for Boston. He beats Graf to the puck, feeds near board, takes it back in the slot, fires one. It hit a body in front, might have hit the goaltender, and bounds away. Lindholm dangerously takes it around the boards to his namesake. One Lindholm to the other. As Hampus Lindholm kept it in with a minute remaining in the period, Mittelstadt throws into the corner, and Elias Lindholm gets it back for the Bruins. Guns it around. Arvidsson keeps in. Knocks it off the boards, but I think it might have hit somebody on the bench there and deflect back out, or maybe the corner curve-shaped glass where it deflected back, and that's technically out of play, so they whistled it down, and we'll have a face-off, looks like, inside the Sharks' territory with 48.6 seconds remaining in this period.
2: And the Sharks need to get out of this period right now because the ice is fully tilted in the Bruins' favor right now, and Alex Nedeljkovic is doing all he can, but they need to get out and reset for this next period coming. 48 seconds. You got to make sure everybody's good defensively here off of this faceoff, and they know what they are doing and know what their assignments are.
0: Misa will take the draw to the right side of Nedeljkovic, and he wins with his forehand. Toffoli spins it off the boards around near side. Eklund reaches it, pokes to the middle. Overskated, though, by Misa, and the Bruins will keep it in the Sharks' hand. Khusnudinov on for Boston. Spins it off a Shark stick. Elias Lindholm reverses the puck into the right corner. Bruins strumming for it. Orlov got a piece of it, but getting it back. McAvoy sends it toward the slot. That'll be intercepted by Klingberg, and the Sharks manage to break it out. But it's sent back in offside. Not sure, did that go off the linesman's skate?
2: Again, it's the second time it's went off the linesman's skate. And the whole bench is yelling at him right now.
0: By the way, that linesman is Dan Kelly.
2: Well, I
0: and for those
2: Dan
0: of you
2: Kelly,
0: who don't
2: get out of the way, Dan, get out of the way.
0: For those of you who don't know, Dan Kelly used to play for the San Jose Barracuda back in the day.
2: Get out of the way! I'm going to go down there and fight him. Another one hits him.
0: Now the face-off just outside the Shark zone. Ostapchuk against Corrali. Sean Corrali, who was drafted by the Sharks but never played in San Jose, wins the face-off for the Bruins. comes around the near board. Sharks trying to poke it out. They'll do it. Good effort by Ostapchuk. And he uses the legs to get the pass ahead to Reeves. Reeves on the left wing side against Hampus Lindholm. Backhands into the Bruins territory. 5 seconds left in the period. Will there be a chance? Reeves goes for the wrap behind the net. Centering attempt, but it's blocked. And time has expired in what's been a very exciting and well-played first period between the Sharks and the Bruins. Shots on goal, 14-6 in favor of Boston. But Alex Nedeljkovic has been absolutely spectacular in goal. And speaking of spectacular, what about that goal by Michael Misa to make it 1-0 Sharks?
2: Well, off the transition because they were aggressive through the neutral zone and they didn't allow Boston to come with speed, which seemed to be the case the rest of that period. And they just kind of backed off and the pressure of Boston kind of made them just recoil a little bit. But that goal all starts because of tight in the neutral zone, they create a turnover, and then they let their skill take over.
0: At the end of one, the score, the San Jose Sharks 1 and the Boston Bruins nothing. We will have a guest from the dressing room coming up between periods. 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
4: This broadcast is presented by authority of the San Jose Sharks, solely for the private, non-commercial use of our radio audience. Any publication, reproduction, retransmission, or other use of the descriptions and accounts of this game without the express written consent of the San Jose Sharks is strictly prohibited.
0: A spirited 20 minutes, as it always seems to be the case between the Sharks and the Bruins here in Boston. At the end of the first period, it is a 1-0 Sharks lead. Michael Misa has the goal, and he and William Eklund combine in an absolutely silky sweet play. William Eklund is in the Sharks dressing room right now to chat about it and the period with Jason Demers.
2: Hey, Will, just wanted to ask you quickly about that goal. Talk about, just take us through it, through your eyes and through the neutral zone turnover.
5: Yeah, you know, we forced a turnover there and Toth make a hell of a play. And Mies make a behind-the-back play to me, and I was trying to, you know, get it back to him. And he scores, so it was nice.
2: Talk about playing with Michael Mies and what you like about his game.
5: A lot of speed. You know, I think that's his game is a lot of speed. And you know, he's really smart out there too, so it makes it easy for me to play with him too.
2: And having Tyler Toffoli, having the old veteran there to provide you guys with a little stability, how's it having him on your line, and what's the communication been like?
5: You know, it's been good. I think we had been having a lot of chances these last couple of games too, and obviously Toth brings that you know, veteran presence, and he's always, you know, ready in the slot and stuff like that. So I think we complement each other pretty good out there.
2: They outshot you guys 14-6. What do you guys need to do in the second period to kind of keep this momentum going?
5: Yeah, you know, it's, you know, we got to be a little smarter on the walls and a little smarter through neutral zone. I think that's going to help us a lot how we're supposed to create chances.
2: All right, well, good luck the rest of the way, buddy. Thank you, Will.
5: Thank you.
2: That's William Eklund. It is 1-0 San Jose after one, and you're listening to the Sharks Audio Network.
6: 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We're connecting you to more than 30 years of Sharks hockey. Let's go beyond the numbers.
0: Well, we go beyond the numbers by talking about the players and the people in the Sharks organization that are from the Boston area, and they get so jacked up to play this game in Beantown. You start off, head coach Ryan Warsopsky got very emotional with me last year when he coached his first game as the head coach of the Sharks in this building. Certainly a lot more composed now, but he's got his entire family, his dad Mark, his mom, and a whole bunch of family members in attendance in tonight's game. And that's not unusual for a whole bunch of people, as the Sharks have Adam Gaudette on the ice. Macklin Celebrini may not be from here, but he played college hockey in Boston at Boston University. And Will Smith out of Boston College is also a Boston area native, as is Colin Graff. So many different people have so many different memories, either from college or just from playing here in Boston with the Sharks against the Bruins. Macklin Celebrini certainly walked around the BU campus yesterday and had a nice opportunity to spend time with his brother Aiden, who's still playing for Boston University. Celebrini talks about the memories of that time with Boston University and how it felt to be back.
7: I mean, it was short, just spent a year here at BU, but I have so many friends that I met here and so many great memories.
0: Will Smith also has a lot of great memories in Boston growing up here. His whole family has many generations of people going to Boston College, as he did. And Smith also talked about his favorite TD Garden memories growing up around this area.
7: Yeah, I went to every Bean Pod, all the Hockey East, and definitely a lot of the Bruins games. So it's a lot of special memories there, going with my dad, and just watching the Bruins growing up.
0: Adam Gaudette also has lots of TD Garden memories as well.
8: Yeah, I think definitely the bean pot for sure. Hockey East in 2016 as well. And really just, you know, I was walking through campus yesterday and thinking about, you know, how much simpler life was back then. And, you know, those days go by quick, so you got to enjoy them when you're in them. And, but just, you know, overall for me personally, such a great experience living in this city, going to school here for 3 years, meeting new people, creating relationships that'll last a lifetime. And, you know, it was just fun being around, playing in at a beanpot school in the Hockey East. And, you know, obviously there's a lot of Hockey East guys here who can relate to that. And we share a lot of memories of our times at our respective schools. And, yeah, like I said, just my favorite city, a lot of fun. It's always nice to come back.
0: Colin Graff grew up in nearby Lincoln, Massachusetts. That's down Route 2 just past Leominster. And that certainly is a nice little hotbed of athletic excellence in the state of Massachusetts. But he played first at Union College in Schenectady, New York, and then moved on to finish up his college career at Quinnipiac in the state of Connecticut, where he won a national championship with that team in 2023. When he comes to Boston, he thinks about the sacrifices, the investments that his parents made in his and his brother's life.
7: I mean, you can't really put it into words how much they sacrificed. I'm sure a lot of parents have done the same, but, you know, like, for me, I only saw my parents do it, and it's just getting up early on weekends and honestly giving away their weekends for me and for my brother, and just to chase our dreams of playing, I mean, all sports up until a certain point, but, and then hockey, and, you know, they drive all over the state, basically, to make sure that I got there. So, yeah, super thankful for that.
0: 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Sharks have that 1-0 lead over the Bruins at the end of one. 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
0: Along with Jason Demers, I'm Dan Rusinowski. 1-0, the Sharks lead the Bruins at the end of one. Brilliant goal by Michael Mesa, his sixth from William Eklund and Tyler Toffoli, 5:57 into the game. Bruins won big time in the faceoff circle, 73% to 27, and they outshot the Sharks 14-6, but Alex Nedeljkovic has been brilliant in goal as well. You know, every time we face an opponent now, the San Jose Sharks media surrounds the opposing coach and they say, how do you plan on dealing with Macklin Celebrini? Well, Marco Sturm has something to say about that, and he gave us his lowdown this morning.
10: Well, it's, first of all, pretty impressive to see a kid like that. And I never really, you know, being on the East and the West, you don't, you know, it's tough to follow those kind of players. But when you see a guy like him playing on the line with McDavid and McKinnon, that's, and, you know, they want to play with him. That's pretty, for me, that's pretty impressive. And that just shows how good he is. And, yeah, no, for us, it's definitely you gotta keep an eye on. And I almost treat him like a McDavid, you know, already. You got to know when he's on the ice, and we're going to try to do our best.
0: That's pretty impressive from Marco Sturm to say we're treating him like McDavid, but that's after watching him in the Olympics. And, of course, obviously, that got a lot of attention to Macklin Celebrini that a lot of people on the East Coast didn't see much of.
2: Watch out, Marco. I'll come and get you. Don't touch our boy, baby Celebrini. Yeah, listen, Macklin is as advertised. I think if you listen to us talk about him or have the ability to watch him, he is must-see TV and he is must-listen radio because he is always dynamic and he is always, you know, the great thing about Macklin, he's always working at 100%. He empties the tank every shift, and that is what makes him so special and makes usually the great players special. So looking ahead to this next period right now and watching more Macklin and listening to more Macklin.
0: Off the faceoff, it goes all the way down, and Nedeljkovic is going to have to play it from the goal to our left as the Bruins threw it down the ice. Boston now forechecking. Pasternak, whose wife gave birth to a baby girl just recently, missed the morning skate today for that, is out there trying to make a little memorable night for him and for his new daughter. He sends it back to the point. Zadorov bombs one on net. Good stop by the Sharks, Nedeljkovic, and a little pushing, a little shoving with Desharnais and Khusnudinov there after the whistle. I think the Sharks have done a reasonably decent job in allowing Nedeljkovic to see the puck.
2: They've done a fantastic job of allowing him to see the puck. And a funny joke, I was talking to Vincent Desharnais before the game, and we mentioned, oh, yeah, Pastrnak just had a baby girl. And he goes, no. Yesterday? He goes, oh, I hate playing guys that just had a kid because they usually have a fantastic hockey game that night because you're playing for something when your family grows. So pretty funny little moment with Vincent Desharnais.
0: He probably put some money on the board in Boston just for that. It's off the faceoff now, controlled by the Sharks, taken by Wennberg. Smartly puts it off the boards. Mukha Meduman plays it up the right wing, protects it from Elias Lindholm, and one hands one from the Bruins line into the Boston zone. Boy, Wennberg, great job on the left wing side, winning that puck. Gets a little bit of help there, but Elias Lindholm checking him, and he poked it free. Again, a great job. Sherwood gets it, throws it back behind him to Wennberg, but Elias Lindholm just stayed with it and checked it away. Here's Pastrnak down the right side into the Shark zone. Checked a bit there by Sherwood as he tried to gain the zone and get a shooting angle. But instead, the puck skittered away. Geeky feeds it over to the far side. Zacha, rink wide toss near side. Pastrnak, uh-oh, cross ice in front. Poked away by Mukha Meduman right in front against Zacha. That was a close call.
2: One pass too many by Morkan Geeky there, who's typically a shooter with a 22% shooting percentage. Best in the NHL. He should shoot that puck.
0: Now the Sharks move in. Will Smith to Orlov. Feeds near side to Klingberg. Back near side, Celebrini. Stick handles in traffic. Puts on the brakes near side. Takes a look. Surveys the scene. Now he stick handles back across the ice to the left wing side. Moves underneath Orlov. Trying to center it to Will Smith. That's a really good defensive play by Charlie McAvoy to knock it aside. Now it's loose. Graf whips it rink wide. Celebrini's got it off the left boards. Back to Smith, left corner. Smith threatening. Back for Celebrini. Off of the stick. Klingberg keeps it in. Gives to Macklin. Celebrini near side. Trying to slide it across the rink, but it went off a Bruins skate and out of the zone.
2: The patented defensive structure of the Boston Bruins just closing on Macklin Celebrini.
0: Could be a chance here, but it's just a little too far for Celebrini to reach as the Sharks actually had two guys that were underneath the defense, Celebrini and Graf, but the puck was just a little bit too far and Swayman was able to stop it.
2: Just a bit outside. Great offensive zone possession time by the San Jose Sharks, but they weren't able to convert it into anything because of the great defensive structure of the Boston Bruins. They play so tight. They play a hybrid man-on-man coverage, and they stayed with Charlie McAvoy specifically, stayed right on the hip of Macklin Celebrini and didn't allow him to get free one bit.
0: Yeah, that's the way playoff hockey is going to be, so you better be prepared for it. The Sharks are going to face that kind of challenge throughout the rest, not only of this road trip, but of the regular season. And if they want to qualify, they've got to play through it.
2: Yeah, there becomes less and less room the closer you get to playoffs, and teams play tighter and tighter. There's more block shots, more sacrifice, and it's harder to generate offense.
0: Fraser Minton wanted to get out there, but they forced Pavel Zacha to go back out. He has a chat with the ref and the linesman about it. Face-off right side of Swayman. Misa is going to try to win the draw, and he gets it back to the point. Here comes the shot off of the play on the point. That was a play by Dickinson. Knocked away and cleared by the Bruins. Desharnais back in his own zone, feeds ahead to Foley, whips it rink wide. Here's Misa with some room across the line. Little drop pass, left wing side. Eklund turns away from a check, fell down, gets back up. That allowed the Bruins to get back there and check the puck aside. And Boston Steves will recover it, but he puts it off a skate, and San Jose recovers at their own blue line. Sent forward for Misa, but he turned the wrong way as that pass came behind him from Dickinson's stick. And so the Bruins recover. Hampus Lindholm moves away from Misa, who back checks. Hampus sends on the left side for Steves. Alex Steves across the line. Rink wide toss. Here's a backhand play toward the slot there by Boston. That was Fraser Minton trying to get it to the net, but it was knocked away. Dickinson settles it down. Banks it off the left boards. Here come the Sharks moving left to right. Goodrow sends it forward to Misa down the left. It's Reeves across the line. Loses on the sweep check there to Khusnudinov, who races down the right side for Boston. Gains the zone. Little drop pass now for Minton in the corner. He circles away from the check from Goodrow. Stick handles up to the circle. Tried the shot. Hit a skate. Taken away by Mario Ferraro, who skated hit. And he races to center ice with it for the Sharks and drives into the zone. And San Jose will get the line change in this long change second period. Sharks forecheck. It's Sherwood in the corner, trying to dig it free. He's got it at the near side. Moves up the board, sends in deep behind the net to Zach Ostapchuk. He backhands a hard one back to the left point. Ferraro tees up and shoots wide. Gaudette, near side feed. Sherwood the drive. Save made by Swayman to the short side. And that was perfect rebound control by the Bruins goaltender as it dropped right in front of him, and he held on.
2: Great start to the period for the San Jose Sharks. A little bit more direct with their objective in the offensive zone is get pucks to the point and get pucks to the net. We saw a little play, a little shot that misses the net, but Adam Gaudette's there. He makes a drop pass to Kiefer Sherwood, who's looking to get his fourth goal in five games right now.
0: Yeah, Kiefer's starting to crank it up a little bit, feeling a lot better, first of all. He came here a little bit damaged, but now he's back to health. And
2: a long-term deal will do that to you.
0: I guess so. Playing with inspiration.

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1: Step up to that, but Orloff was backing up, so the Sharks just regroup. Klingberg looks for Will Smith. It's off his stick in the middle of the Bruins zone. And Boston recovers that by Jeannot banking it ahead. Sharks get it back. Could be a breakaway for Celebrini from Smith. Moving in. Celebrini the drive. And that's a big save by Swayman as the Bruins got caught making a change. And Celebrini and Smith came in. Macklin getting that little tip pass from Will Smith. And he was in and all by himself. Great stop by the Bruins netminder.
2: Very similar play to the Misa goal. Quick transition in the neutral zone. When you create a turnover on the Boston Bruins and they don't get pucks behind the D, you got to move it up quickly north. Goes to Will Smith, who one touches it to Macklin. Celebrini all alone on a bad change by the Boston Bruins, and he tries his little patented backhand to forehand chip shot underneath the blocker, but Jeremy Swayman is right there to make the save.
1: Well, the Sharks are out shooting the Bruins 5-1 here in the second period after getting outshot 14-6 in the first. That's an improvement of what we saw in Buffalo, but the Bruins are going to keep working all the way through. Here's Mittelstadt across the San Jose line. Tries to put it behind the net, intended there for Arvidsson. Knocked away. Poked at by Dickinson. Make that Orloff. Had his stick tied up, but trailing the play. It's cleared out by Macklin Celebrini with a pass across the rink off the right wing boards, giving the Sharks and the Bruins time to get controlled again. Boston skates it back into the Sharks zone. Victor Arvidsson met there by the check of Klingberg. Sent it in deep. And Nedeljkovic out of his net made the play to Klingberg, who lifts one down the ice. And there's icing coming up against San Jose. You know, I thought the Bruins could have touched that puck.
2: Yeah, they
1: and they called the icing.
2: As they say in the back in the day, he came up lame. Came up lame. You like that?
1: I like that.
2: LeMay. Listen, good start by the good first 5 minutes. I think the message was received in the locker room. I'm sure Warsawski said we need to start on time in the second period and grab momentum. And they've done just that. Now they got to keep it as we move forward.
1: Definitely a Sharks look behind the Bruins bench. Not only is Marco Sturm the head coach, but Steve Spott and Jay Leach are assistants. Jay Leach, of course, scored his only NHL goal as a member of the Sharks. And Steve Spott was the Sharks' assistant coach under head coach Pete DeBoer. In the San Jose zone, Bruins set it up. They put it back to the point. That's Pasternak moving on Celebrini. Slips by him, throws it across. Lowry in the slot. Shot, save made. It's in the air. It's gloved down, and it's poked out by Celebrini. Good combination by the Sharks defensive players after that big stop.
2: Oh, great play by Pasternak, just getting away from Macklin Celebrini and finding Lowry all alone down Main Street. And great save by Nedeljkovic once again. He is sharp today.
1: Misa, Eklund on the ice with Toffoli. They wrap into the offensive end. Misa lets the puck go. Near side play. Eklund sends right corner. There's Misa. Goes to Toffoli, but it missed him. Went back to the point. Kept in. Dickinson puts it off the corner boards. Loose play. Toffoli tried to one time. It couldn't get it. Held in, though. Toffoli on the right side goes back. Desharnais the shot. That was a hard one. Wide off the end board. A hard carom. But the Bruins gobble that up. They still can't clear as Desharnais keeps in with a backhand and throws behind the Bruins' net. Sharks 1, Bruins nothing. Toffoli intercepts, throws it across the rink. Shot by Eklund, and he got a little piece of it off the Bruins stick, and it went wide of the goal. What a chance for Willie Eklund on that play. San Jose's back to their own blue line. Here's Eklund slipping away from a Pasternak check. Moves in, throws it across the rink for a breaking Wennberg. Missed him. Off the boards, Ferraro kept it into Eklund. Tried the one-timer. That's blocked by Lindholm of Boston. And it's a three-on-one developing for the Bruins. Down the right, Pasternak moves in. Shot saved by Nedeljkovic. And he controls the rebound with Kuznetsov at the doorstep. He kept it away from him and clamped down with a glove to hang on. We've got a break in the action. This broadcast is coming to you from TD Garden in Boston. It's a 1-0 Sharks lead on the San Jose Sharks Audio Network. 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Fans can complete the four-player figurine set next season with a feature of Will Smith and Yaroslav Askarov, but you got to get Celebrini and Eklund first, so score your figurines now at sjsharks.com/flex and build your plan today. Sharks are playing according to plan. They're up by the score of 1-0. Michael Misa, the goal in the first period, a brilliant tally. Right now, though, the Bruins pushing back as hard as they can with their structured game, and San Jose is doing a good job in the second period.
2: Yeah, they shot themselves in the foot a little bit there. They had great offensive zone time and then forced to play.

0: Boston just waits, got a two-on-one, but fantastic save on a two-on-one by Ned on David Pastrnak. Just a great save. Stay patient, top of the crease. Good job by Shakir Mukhmudun playing that two-on-one, not letting the pass come through, and just great save by Ned. And he's been, like I said, sharp.
1: Wennberg thrown out of the faceoff circle. Gaudette stepped in. Corrali wins the draw. Shot from a right point by McAvoy. Just went wide. Sharks chip the rebound out to center ice. Could be a chance here. Gaudette grabs it. He's down the right wing side across the Bruins line. Little two-on-one developing in front. The tip on net by Sherwood. And a spectacular stick save made by Swayman. Great vision by Adam Gaudette on that play. And a nice perseverance by Sherwood to hustle his way to a position in front to get that chance.
0: We got a goalie battle, Dan.
1: Back the other way. Bruins move in. That's Kastelic. The shot on goal from the right wing side. Turned away by Nedeljkovic. Sharks bank it off the boards. Corrali kept it in. Throws it toward the net. A bouncer, but a whistle wide as Tanner Chanot couldn't get his stick on it. Ferraro and Mukhmudun spin it around. Not the best play by Mukhmudun. Almost kept in by Corrali, but a good job again by Gaudette to win that battle in the 50-50 play. Sharks chip it down the ice, get the change.
0: It's all neutral zone battles in this game right now. And when you win them, you get offense against the Boston Bruins. When you lose it, you play in the D zone for large, large portions of the night.
1: Ostapchuk couldn't clear as he's checked. Loroy keeps it in. Stick handles up to the circle. Leap pass. Hampus Lindholm a drive. That one off of Nedeljkovic and might have hit the outside of the net. As the Sharks scramble to get the rebound, they've got it. A headman feed comes up ice. And it's Reeves at the blue line spinning. But Hampus Lindholm checked it away. Puts to the middle. Here comes Mitten across the line. Shoots. Knocked away by the glove hand of Nedeljkovic from 35 feet out. Things are opening up here in the second period a little bit as the teams are pushing as hard as they can.
0: Yeah, a little run and gut, a little loose through the neutral zone for the San Jose Sharks and some grade-A scoring chances, but Ned, once again, coming up huge.
1: Here comes Minton for Boston across the line. Centering feed, what a chance for Mittelstadt, and a defensive check knocked the puck away. Can Graf get it at center ice? It was a headman attempt for Will Smith. He would have been gone if the Bruins' neutral zone coverage hasn't been so good. Sharks skated out. Here comes Celebrini. Racing down the left. Across the blue line. Takes a look. Throws one right on goal. Why not? It stopped and covered up by Swayman. Celebrini thought about dropping it back to Will Smith, but he realized the angle for Smith to get a shot to the net wasn't going to be good, so he just tossed it on goal. You figure out you might go in.
0: And sometimes making a play like that after it's been a little bit helter-skelter defensively is a smart thing to do. Get a face-off. Get a puck on net. Get a shot. Reset as a unit of five. I think it's a smart play. That's a little bit of maturity in the game of Macklin Celebrini. You like to see it.
1: Well, the Bruins have caught up. Now the shot 7-6 San Jose in the second period after a good start. No surprise there. Pavel Zacha against Celebrini on the draw. A little scramble for it. 50-50 puck. Smith had it for a second. Lost it. It popped out in front. Right in front of the goal crease. But Swayman is there to cover up. And we'll get another offensive zone start for San Jose as the play is stopped. Sharks up 1-0. With 10:38 to go in the second period.
0: The Bruins kind of like bait you to force plays, and then they get sticks out in the neutral zone. So you have to be careful. You have to sometimes take the simple play, even though that home run is available to you. You got to hit the single.
1: Will Smith is going to step in and take the faceoff here on the left wing side of the ice. He's a right-handed shot. Very interesting. Lost the draw this time. Pavel Zacha gets it off to his left, and Mittelstadt shovels one all the way down the ice, but that's icing against Boston. They were trying to hurry up the play up the right wing side and catch the Sharks' defense, but they didn't do it.
0: They didn't. It's just been a seesaw battle a little bit right now. Back and forth, trading chances, but man, like I said just before, we got ourselves a goalie battle here tonight, and this one is an exciting one. Jeremy Swayman and Nedeljkovic are standing on their heads right now. It's been so much fun to watch. Save for save.
1: Face-off won by Zacha in his own zone from Celebrini. Bruins lift it out. Back skating. Orlov takes it. Takes a look. Puts it off the right boards. And here's Will Smith on the right moving in. Nice move there on the defense. Drops it off. Celebrini the shot. Blocked by the D. Celebrini grabs in the right corner. Holds onto it. Checked by Zacha. Tried to shovel it free, but that's a good bit of backup by Andrew Peak, the right defenseman, coming all the way over to the left, intercepting that play. And the Bruins get it out. Sharks get it back. They move from left to right. Celebrini leads the way in. Drop for Smith. Moves in. Shoots one to the net. Save made by Swayman. Good scoring chance for Smith from Celebrini. But here are the Bruins back the other way. Again, it's kind of end-to-end lately. Goaltenders battle. 1-0 Sharks. Here's McAvoy moving in on the offense. He's caught up ice maybe, but he'll get back quickly as the Sharks blocked his play and came out to center. Celebrini stick handles in. Takes a look. Spins away from a check. Uh-oh. Pastrnak pickpockets him and moves down the right. Here come the Bruins. getting over there. Dickinson. Great job by Dickinson to just slow things down. He checked Pastrnak, who still has it, sent toward the net, and it's off of Nedeljkovic and bounces away. What a game we've got. Sharks up 1-0. Here's William Eklund moving up to the blue line. He's got an assist on the Sharks' only goal, and he successfully backhands into the Bruins' end. Jonathan Aspero back to get it defensively for Beantown. They get it all the way up to the Sharks' line. Knocked away again by Dickinson. Batted down by Pastrnak. Throws to the middle. Elias Lindholm moves in. Tries the shot. Desharnais gets in the way. And Eklund pokes it away from Geeky on the rebound as the Sharks able to chip it out.
0: Great sticks defensively by the Sharks. Just in that inner slot area. Not allowing any big scoring chances in the middle of the slot. Everything on the outside.
1: Desharnais and Dickinson are out there. Vinny Desharnais throws to Misa in the middle. He skates with speed across the line. Chases down his own dump in. Back behind the goal line. Misa fighting for it, but it's won there by Jeannot and by Lorai. Mason Lorai slips away from Toffoli's check, but a pass hit the stick of Kastelic. Turning, Toffoli tried to get it, and he's blasted to the ice there by Jeannot's body check, and the Bruins pick up. Hampus Lindholm feeds on the right. There's the shot toward the net. Save made off of Corrali by Nedeljkovic. Kastelic gets the rebound. Fans on the puck. Drops it back to the right point. Zadorov on the backhand kept it in for a second. But Wenberg deflected that just a little bit, allowing Eklund to take it back. Move to the red line and shoot one in. And the Sharks will get a great line change with 8:08 to go in the second. San Jose leading 1-0. Bruins start to move it out with Zadorov and Lorai. Long pass all the way down. Off of a stick. No icing. Nedeljkovic feeds it up the far boards. Good stick check there by the Sharks. Knocked free by Wenberg. It goes down the ice. No icing on the play. So Gaudette moves in there against Zadorov and at least influences the puck to the far side of the ice. But the Bruins gobble it up and angle it off the right boards and get it out to center. Off the skate of Gaudette at the red line. Now the Sharks pressure the Bruins. Sherwood tried to knock down Mitten. Couldn't do it, but he jarred the puck free, allowing Mukko Madunen to grab and dump in. There's Sherwood in deep very quickly, trying to dig it loose, but Steves on the right side, angles it forward, gloved down there by the Sharks' Orlov. Tried to push it ahead to Wenberg, but he was headed back to the bench, so the Bruins are able to take over. It's a 1-0 Sharks lead. 7:18 to go, second period here in Boston. Klingberg wisely let that puck go. He knew the guy was coming in to hammer him, and Steves, and the puck came around, and Ostapchuk able to break out for the Sharks and get it to the blue line for a dump in. But it's on the near side boards. Bruins break out. Knocked back the other way by Klingberg. Ostapchuk, middle of the ice, grabs it. Feeds on the left. Here's Barkley Goodrow moving in, shooting the puck. But it's wide of the Bruins' net. Reeves has had a couple of chances tonight. Digs it free. Guns it around the far boards. There's Goodrow fighting for it. Reeves behind the net. Finishes his check. The puck skips free. Goodrow trying to slip to it. Ostapchuk gets a piece of the puck. Now turning. Goodrow shoots. Save made from the left circle by Swayman. That's making chicken salad out of something else right there for the Sharks. Not much going on, but Barkley Goodrow got the chance on net.
0: A yeoman's shift by the fourth line. Just on the forecheck. Just a clinic. Just getting bodies on bodies, creating turnovers, and a couple good shots by that fourth line. They've been playing great tonight.
1: Dickinson was unable to glove it out of the zone. Desharnais spins it around. Nice job, though, by Dickinson to influence it, and Desharnais picks up and finds Celebrini. Macklin with the puck. Long pass for Will Smith. Couldn't quite get it. Looked like he got high stick there. Is that going to be a
0: good
1: penalty?
0: Good call, Russo.
1: He got high stick
0: good
1: on
0: call,
1: the way
0: Danny.
1: In. It's going to be a power play
0: good
1: for the
0: call,
1: Sharks.
0: Good call, Danny. We saw from up here. He ain't missing that from down there.
1: This is a big opportunity for Sharks hockey, as here comes the call.
2: High stick.
1: That's a high-sticking penalty on Boston. Turned the mic on a little bit late there. As Mason Lorai goes to the penalty box, and the Sharks will have a man advantage when we come back. 6:11 to go, second period. Tonight's game is coming to you from TD Garden in Boston. The score, the Sharks won, the Bruins nothing. This is the San Jose Sharks Audio Network. Marvel Superhero Night featuring Spider-Man swings into SAP Center April the 4th at 7 p.m. as the Sharks take on the Nashville Predators. 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
0: Ooh, you better get it. Get those tickets.
1: Face off to the right side of Jeremy Swayman. We've got 6:11 to go in the second period. Sharks hit the power play for the first time as we have it coming to you from Power Business Technology. Copiers and printers for your office needs. Mason Lorai, high stick Will Smith on the rush.
0: Yep.
1: So he's in the box at 13:49. And
0: huge
1: Sharks will
0: play.
1: Win the draw. Huge power play indeed. As Smith gets it back now, it's Orlov. Smith on the left wing half boards. Goes down low to Toffoli. Takes it back on the left wing. Will Smith walks into the circle, down low to Toffoli. Toffoli feeds it across the rink. It went off the right wing boards and carom right to Celebrini, who goes down low in front. And a great shot by Toffoli off a Wingberg pass. A stick save made by Swayman. Here comes Celebrini's drive. That gets blocked, but he gets it back. Macklin shoots, save, rebound, score! Toffoli was in front of the net. He might have tipped it in at the goal line. Otherwise, it's credited to Celebrini. But Macklin, his first shot blocked. He gets it back. He controls it. And Tyler Toffoli, right on the edge of the goal line, puts the Sharks in front 2-0 with a power play goal.
0: And that is a power play with a purpose. They were going downhill the whole time. They try a little down to the bumper play first. Gets a big save by Jeremy Swayman on Tyler Toffoli. Then Macklin Celebrini elects to try a one-timer. Just misses it, but he handles the puck, shoots it on net. Goes right off of Tyler Toffoli, who's on the back post, and it falls into the net. 2-0 San Jose Sharks, and that is an enormous goal with under 6 minutes in this second period. Dan, back to you.
1: Tyler Toffoli, we said it. He needed to step up on this road trip and provide some offense.
0: Did here
1: we it
0: is. Not?
1: Right there. 17th goal of the season. Macklin Celebrini gets the primary assist on the play.
0: And his second goal in 11 games right now, and I think that's a big one. We said, and sometimes the one that gets you back into it is that ugly goal that hits you. You go to the net, good things happen. Good job by Tyler Toffoli. Good job by this power play.
1: He just made sure it was across the goal line there. It was awfully close to being a Celebrini goal.
0: Deep right. Exhale by Tyler Toffoli there. You saw that one.
1: Well, the Sharks put out the Ostapchuk line after that, and they go right into the offensive zone after gaining control. 50-50 battle behind the net between four players. Reeves and Goodrow are in there for the Sharks. They work it free. The Sharks do. Shot toward the net from the left point by Dickinson. That was a good scoring chance, but it got deflected away, and the Bruins shoot one all the way down. No icing. Oh, no! Nedeljkovic just gave it away. It's Pastrnak. Point-blank chance. Nedeljkovic makes the pad save. Pastrnak gets it back to Geeky near side. Here come the Bruins trying to get on the board. Zadorov, cross ice. Elias Lindholm back to Zadorov. Checked by Goodrow. He spins away, keeps it in the zone. Little drop pass, and now it's Elias Lindholm getting it from Zadorov. He turns away from the check from Dickinson to Zadorov at the near side. Now to Pastrnak, who whirls his way back toward the point. Drops it off Zadorov, puts toward the middle. Checked away, and it does not stay in the zone. Almost poked for a breakaway by Barkley Goodrow, but the Bruins just got a piece of it. Geeky moves back in, feeds Pastrnak, makes Lindholm on the side of the net. Shot toward the net, Pastrnak in front of the rebound. It's poked away by the Sharks' defense. Knocked forward by Desharnais. Put to the middle of the ice by Toffoli, looking for a breaking Ostapchuk, but it's knocked away from him, and the Bruins throw back in. Sharks got to settle down a little bit.
0: Ooh,
1: right
0: they
1: now.
0: Do. And once again, though, good sticks in the inner slot. Whenever it gets in the inner slot, there's quick sticks. Nedeljkovic just got a little bored, so he just gave the puck to Pastrnak, wanted to go one-on-one with him and said, I'm going to stop you.
1: But he did.
0: He did.
1: Which was tremendous. Remember the last game against the Bruins? It was Yaroslav Askarov who had those big saves on Pastrnak earlier. Moving back in now, the Bruins try to get control. Mukko Madulin does a good job to deflect it. He finishes his check there in the corner against Arvidsson, but the Bruins throwing it around the outside. Shot in the right point by Loroy. It's blocked. Kept in by the Bruins. Shot toward the net by himself in front of the goal is Zacha, and Nedeljkovic makes a sterling save and pokes the puck away from Zacha, who was all by himself. And now Nedeljkovic stops a shot from the point by Elias Lindholm. Make that Hampus Lindholm, and the save made, and he covers up. My goodness, a couple of point-blank chances for the Bruins.
0: I've never seen somebody so alone like that ever in my life. Great save by Ned.
1: We've got a break in the action, and what action we've got. 16:25 gone by in period number two. The San Jose Sharks have a 2-0 lead on the strength of a Tyler Toffoli power play goal from Macklin Celebrini and Dmitry Orlov at 14:15. We'll be back after this on the San Jose Sharks Audio Network. The countdown is on. Don't miss your chance to witness the thrill of the 2026 D1 Men's Basketball West Regional live in San Jose at SAP Center on March 26 and 28. Tickets are available now at sapcenter.com/NCAA. Face off to the right side of goaltender Alex Nedeljkovic, who had men in front of him wide open a couple of times, once on his behalf and once just because the Bruins snuck in front. And Nedeljkovic is having a really strong game. He's up 2-0 now. Goals in the first by Misa, in the second on the power play by Tyler Toffoli. In the neutral zone, Wenberg is reaching for the puck at the red line. Backs away from the check there. Stick handles back to his own blue line and flips up the right to Gaudette. Adam Gaudette, Braintree, Massachusetts native, throws into the offensive zone. It's dumped back behind the Bruins net. Sherwood's giving chase, but it looks like Aspero is going to get to it. Fed it up the boards. Falling down there as he was checked was Wenberg, and the Bruins able to break out. Jonathan Aspero, defenseman, moving across the Sharks' line and shoots one on goal. Save made. Covered up by Nedeljkovic, and that was as easy a save as he's made tonight.
0: Yeah, good job by keeping the offensive players of the Boston Bruins once they enter the zone on the outside. Like I said, Sharks have been really good when the puck's on the inner slot of getting sticks on puck, letting Nedeljkovic see all the perimeter shots, and he has been great at controlling rebounds. Very important final 3 minutes here. Need to make sure everything is guaranteed out of the zone and guaranteed into the Boston Bruins zone. You cannot have any turnovers right now and give them any kind of life late in this period.
1: Celebrini wins the draw from Zacha. That's a good start, and it's sent out of the zone now. Good job by Desharnais. Graft to Celebrini. Moves to the left. Crosses the line against Sidorov. Spot Smith breaking for the front. The pass just missed, with the Bruins there defending pretty effectively. Zadorov headmans up the middle. Zacha trying to race for it. Getting back there, Dickinson. Good job. Use of the stick there to keep it away from a shot on goal. Unfortunately, though, up the near boards. Pursuit there by the Bruins. Desharnais wins that puck. Chips it out of the zone. Will Smith reaching for it. He's got it on the right. He protects the puck on Zadorov. Looks for Celebrini, and the puck just missed his stick in the middle of the ice.
0: Turnovers you can't have late in the period like that.
1: Bruins back the other way. Mittelstadt cuts in. Chance for the Bruins. They pass to the slot. There's a turnover for them. Celebrini intercepts and skates out quickly. He protects the puck. He's at the end of his shift. He makes sure he gains the offensive zone and dumps in deep. And yes, the Bruins have the puck, but the Sharks get fresh skaters out there with a minute 50 remaining in the second. Pasternak slips by Goodrow. Across the line, puts on the brakes. Uh-oh. Lindholm a chance. That's a great block by Mukko Manulin. And he puts it off the boards, and Goodrow moves it out to Ostapchuk. Crisscrosses with Reeves. Zach Ostapchuk on the right. Goes into the Bruins zone. Stick handles in the corner. Protects it in deep. Finally loses on the stick check there to Boston. That's Geeky who wrists it out. But Lowry is stopped at the Bruins line and has to circle back. Now a long headman feed goes to Elias Lindholm, but Ferraro and Mukko Manulin are there. Big Mook sends a backhander up the boards. Uh-oh, that's not what you want to do. Misa didn't get there in time. Geeky kept it inside of the net. Pasternak had a chance, but it's blocked. And now it's not cleared out by the Sharks. Trouble. Geeky, near side, looking to make the play now to this McAvoy down deep into the offensive zone, but that's a good job by Misa defensively to poke it loose. And Eklund fights for it, but Aspero got a piece of it. Now Misa recovers with a minute left in the period. Misa sent it to the Bruins line. Fired back the other way by Aspero. Pasternak on the left side gains the zone with McAvoy resting in. Nice job by Mukko Manulin to get the stick out and block. A backhand chance by McAvoy, who grabs the rebound of that play on the far side of the ice and tries to cycle it. But Misa finishes his check there against his man. And now it's knocked out of the zone and off of the stick by Boston. That was a high stick by the Bruins with 37.1 seconds to go in a very tense ending of this second period.
0: Aren't you so impressed by just the defensive knowledge and maturity of Michael Misa? Two fantastic plays along the boards, winning battles and guaranteeing pucks out. That is what gets you more playing time as a young player in the NHL, is making sure you can be counted on defensively in big moments like this with less than a minute left against a David Pastrnak and Pavel Zacha. Great job by Michael Misa.
1: Now it's Wenberg out there going for the faceoff against Kastelic, who steps in. Kastelic's birthplace, Arizona. And the major reason for that is his dad, Ed, was out there.
0: Eddie
1: Kastelic. He gets thrown out of the circle for the Bruins after all of that buildup, and Minton will step in. Minton wins the draw from Wenberg. Bruins in the neutral zone shoot one into the Sharks' end. 30 seconds to go in the period. Sent around the near boards there by a backhand play from Orlov. Reversed by the Bruins back on the point. Here comes the shot by Peek. Stick save made by Nedeljkovic. There was a lot of traffic, several layers right in front of him, and Nedeljkovic stayed focused and kept it. Now here comes Sherwood to center ice. On with Gaudette. Sherwood to the red line. Shoots one in. It goes far boards. Big scramble for it at the near side now. And barely cleared out. Wenberg got a piece of it. 2 seconds left in the period. And Boston will just keep it away from the Sharks as the siren goes off here in Boston to end the second period at TD Garden. It is a 2-0 Sharks lead. Fabulous second period for San Jose. First for Nedeljkovic in goal. The shots ended up 12 apiece in period number two. So totals for the game, Boston 26 and the Sharks 18. But the only goal came on the power play. Tyler Toffoli's 17th from Celebrini and Orlov at 14-15. Macklin Celebrini now has a 7-game point scoring streak. And the Sharks have a 2-0 lead after 40.
0: Great job by them. Just bending but not breaking, used that term earlier in the game. I thought they did maybe turn the puck over in the neutral zone a little too much, more than they did in the first period. But anytime the puck got in the offensive zone, all the shots were from the outside. Nothing was inner slot. Great job anytime the puck got into the inner slot with good sticks. And Alex Nedeljkovic, story of the game. He's been sensational tonight.
1: At the end of two, the score here at TD Garden in Boston. The Sharks 2 and the Bruins nothing. Stand by. We got more coming up on the San Jose Sharks Audio Network. Sharks 2, Bruins nothing after 40 minutes of action, but there's still a long way to go in this one, as it has been a battle of goaltenders. Alex Nedeljkovic has been absolutely sensational in the goal for the San Jose Sharks, and Jeremy Swayman, a really solid performance too. Right now, though, it is very, very important for us to welcome to our broadcast one of the great San Jose Sharks over the years. Brad Staubitz joining us. What are you doing in Boston? You live here now?
3: Yeah, thanks for having me on. Yeah, just moved down a couple years ago from Sarnia, Ontario, my hometown, and I'm just 35 minutes to the north of the city, and thought I'd come see if I could catch up with some of you guys.
1: Well, it's great to see you, and in fact, you're watching quite a great performance by both goaltenders, but it looks like the San Jose Sharks with Macklin Celebrini are in really good hands, and they're on their way back. How does that make you feel?
3: It's exciting. I was just talking to Grierzy about it. It was nice seeing an old teammate, and it's a good thing coming here. It's fun hockey to watch. It's exciting. They're getting their chances tonight, so I'm just happy to see these Sharks logos out there.
1: You doing any coaching these days or anything like that? Still involved with the game at all?
3: Yeah, I'm working in development with the East Coast League with the Bruins organization. So when I moved down here, I got involved, and I'm happy to be part of it.
1: Where's their affiliate?
3: Portland, Maine.
1: Oh, easy.
3: Yeah.
1: That's an easy trip for you because you're north of the city.
3: Exactly. I'm going the wrong way. Yeah, it's good, though. It's about 90 miles, but it's smooth driving, no traffic that way, and it's good to be involved in the game still.
1: Sharks fans have a lot of great memories of you on the roster. What are your favorite memories of San Jose?
3: Oh, there's a lot there. I really enjoyed my time. I think it's just the group we had. Looking back on that team and reminiscing, even seeing JD here, it's what a great crew we had, and those were my best times. And, you know, coming into the league as a Shark, those are just proud moments, and watching them out here tonight is amazing for me.
1: Well, we're really proud of you, and we're happy that you're here with us. Good to see you.
3: All right, thanks a lot.
1: Brad Staubitz jumping us into the broadcast booth here in the third period. Big hug for Jason Demers as we get underway in the third period with San Jose leading by the score of 2-0 here in Boston. Inside the zone, almost a turnover, but Adam Gaudette cycles back, grabs the puck, leads it out for Wennberg, and here come the Sharks. Wennberg moves to the right, trying to split through two defenders, but good coverage by Boston once again with numbers in the defensive zone, and so Boston will recover it, and the Sharks will make the quick line change in the opening minute of play in this third period. Good to see Brad Staubitz. He looks great.
0: He looks amazing. You never know who you're going to bump into out here, that's for sure.
1: Here comes a play for the Bruins in front of the Sharks net for
0: what I meant.
1: Middlestad, and it's knocked away. Here comes Smith the other way for the Sharks. Across the line, gives to Celebrini. He had Graf wide open in front, but the pass did not get through. Again, the Bruins had their sticks down in the right place at the right time. San Jose backskates. They stop the Bruins' zone entry. In the neutral zone, Graf picks up. He comes across the line, drop past Celebrini, moving in, shooting it, save made. There's Smith, stick handles, and he loses on the stick check to Swayman as he tried to stick handle around the goaltender to put it past him. Oh, so close for Will Smith on that play. Instead, Casey Mittelstadt comes back into the Shark zone for Boston. Guarded closely by Celebrini, dropped it back. Lowry slips by Eklund just on. Lowry stick handles, little back pass near boards. Taken by Arvidsson, shoots. And the stick save made there with Minton dangerously in front. The Sharks grab it and start to move it out. Here's Toffoli across the line. Drop pass Eklund moving in on the left boards. Around Lowry, cuts behind the net, trying to center it. Hit the backside of the goal. The puck is slipped free. A poke check far side of the ice, loose in the corner. But Marat Kusnudinov checked there by Misa. Is Misa going to win the puck? He does. He fires back to the point. It's Mukhamadulin exchanging, shooting it, save made, rebound, set up there, but the Bruins finally break out with a three-man attack, but Misa gets back to make it 3-on-3. Drop pass Minton, feeds near side, steves the drive, one-timer, good save, very alertly made there by Nedeljkovic, and at the neutral zone, a big hit on Ryan Reeves by Zadorov. He comes back with a body check of his own in the direction of Minton, and play will continue.
0: Great job by Ryan Reeves, just taking a hit to make a play there, and
1: here's Goodrow trying the shot on the zone entry. It went wide. Ostapchuk flips it behind the net. Batted down there by the stick of Andrew Peak. And the Bruins' Sidora pokes it up the left boards and Boston skates it out. Elias Lindholm feeds on the left for Pastrnak. He moves across the Sharks line, drops it back. Here's Hampus Lindholm walking to the circle, feeding to the right McAvoy, shooting it. That is a big block by Zach Ostapchuk, and the puck is out of the zone. Poke forward. Ostapchuk steals it, gets the play, moves across the line, and we get the whistle. A penalty is coming up against San Jose for hooking.
0: Oh, wow. The puck just kind of trickled out from the blue line. We're going to hear the call here shortly.
4: Number 23, San Jose's got a minor for hooking.
1: So Barkley Goodrow gets the two-minute hooking penalty here in the third. Just an unfortunate moment. 3 minutes into the third period, Boston can get on the board if they can score on the power play here.
0: And this is a top 10 power play. They had a great penalty kill earlier in the game. And this is just Barkley Goodrow. A little bit of a soft call, but gets his stick inside. Anytime you're close to the hands and you hook a little bit, the ref's going to call that. And that was on Charlie McAvoy as well. But huge penalty kill right now.
1: Otherwise, it would have been a breakaway for Ostapchuk.
0: Yeah,
1: it's off the faceoff now. The Sharks trying to scramble for it at the near boards. 50-50 puck won by Wennberg. He stick handles. He throws up the middle. It could be a breakaway for Graf. He's into the zone. He shoots. He scores. Shorthanded goal for Colin Graf. The pride of Lincoln, Massachusetts. Assisted by Wennberg. The Sharks 3 and the Bruins nothing.
0: What an absolute play by Alex Wennberg on the wall. Wins a battle, makes a play to a streaking Colin Graf. Shorthanded, and he goes backhand, forehand, low glove. And I can't state how enormous of a goal this is for not only the San Jose Sharks, but for Colin Graf. Two goals in his last 11 games. That one was enormous. The depth is showing up and showing out for this Sharks team tonight.
1: Exactly what the doctor has ordered so far, but there's still 16:40 to go in this third period, and the Bruins have a power play for a minute and a half. Here comes Boston getting the draw, moving left to right, led by Zaka, feeds Geeky across the line. He cuts into the right circle, feeds off, and Pasternak blasts one, but it's wide. Kept in by McAvoy, right point. Throws to the bumper man in the middle. That's Elias Lindholm. Down low to Zaka, near side, right wing half boards. There's Elias Lindholm. Down low to Zaka, in front, Pasternak, and Ferraro, good coverage. Blocks that with his skates, and the Sharks clear.
0: Incredible block by Mario Ferraro. They're working in sync, him and Vincent Desharnais. Just an absolute stout two defensemen for this penalty kill. The San Jose Sharks, they've just been incredible tonight. And once again, great job by the unit of four here against this tough Boston Bruins power play.
1: 55 seconds to go on the penalty on Barkley Goodrow, who normally would be out here in part of this penalty kill. Mooka Madulin steps up. Wennberg takes it back to Graf. He moves it up the left wing side across the line, cuts to his right, kicks into skates, takes the shot. That didn't miss by much. It went off the glass, back behind the net. But what a brilliant attempt by Colin Graf, shorthanded. Back the other way comes Pasternak, cross the line, drop pass Lorai, feeds on the left. There comes the shot. It's knocked away and it's out of play with only 30 seconds to go and a heart-wrenching penalty as we pause 10 seconds for station identification on the San Jose Sharks audio network.
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1: Glad you're with us here from Boston. I'm Dan Rusinowski along with Jason Demers. Colin Graf scores shorthanded. It's his 17th goal of a season, assisted by Alex Wennberg. And the Sharks have a 3-0 lead, but they're still killing a penalty for 30 more seconds as the faceoff is dropped in the Sharks zone. Walking out of the corner, little angle play for Casey Mittelstadt, stopped by Nedeljkovic so calmly, and he sees that he should fall on the puck and hang on, and he does so with only 24 seconds to go on the penalty on Barkley Goodrow.
0: Yeah, just a little stumble by Vincent Desharnais off the wall with Casey Mittelstadt, and he takes it to the net. Desharnais was a little mad, but Nedeljkovic, as he's been all night, steady and up for the task.
1: Off the draw, Lorai keeps in for Boston. Mittelstadt back to Lorai, near side feed. There's a one-time shot by Steves. I think Nedeljkovic got a little piece of that. It went wide behind the net. Here's Arvidsson, second unit, in front, by himself, point-blank chance for Mitten. Save made by Nedeljkovic, and the Sharks clear.
0: He's earning that contract right now. I tell you what, he has been stout tonight back there.
1: Right now, Lorai in the final seconds of the power play, skating out. Penalty is over. Sharks back to full strength. But here come the Bruins. Andrew Peak takes the handoff and moves into the offensive zone. Tried to drop it back, and there's Celebrini to intercept. He's out of the zone. 3-on-2. Celebrini fakes one. Coming across the line. Spins off the check. Goes cross ice. And now it's going to be handed off by Wennberg over to Smith. Cross ice. Orlov shoots. Tipped to the net by Graf. Save. Rebound poked at by Celebrini. It just goes wide. Rebound behind the Bruins' net. The Sharks are hungry for more here, leading by the score of 3-0. Spit, good forecheck. Bodies up his man, Peak. That allows Celebrini to come in and poke at the puck. And Smith is reaching for it, trying to center it. Graf is open in the slot, but they can't get it through, and the Bruins just survive to live another day. Loose puck, Graf sends back. Sharks keep in Orlov, the shot toward the net. Knocked down. Fed in front by Celebrini off the stick of Smith. Now Smith is poke-checked off the puck there by the defenseman Lauri, and it comes out to center ice. The Sharks right on top of it here as they move it back up to the Bruins' line. Not gaining the zone. San Jose needs a change, so Smith drops it back to his own line.
0: Great change.
1: And onto the ice comes the Mesa line. Here's Eklund moving it down the left side, shoots into the Bruins' zone. A bouncer, Bruins bank it out. It goes all the way down, and Mukko Badunin gets back to make sure it's icing against Boston with 13:38 remaining in the game. San Jose off to a strong 3-0 lead. Mesa in the first period, his sixth of the season. Toffoli on the power play, his 17th of the year in the second, and now shorthanded in the third. Colin Graf, 17th, the assist to Wennberg and Ferraro at 3:13.
0: Who were the three players that we talked about before the game?
1: I believe Mesa, it was Mesa, Toffoli, and Graf.
0: All on the scoreboard tonight.
1: The only one who's missing is Gaudette, and there's still time.
0: There's still time. Oh, that would be amazing.
1: Wouldn't that be great?
0: Give us an Emmy or whatever you get for this right now.
1: We've got a stoppage of play as the puck is in the Bruins bench, and so we've got a break in the action. This broadcast is coming to you from TD Garden in Boston. 6:28 gone by in the third. The score, the San Jose Sharks 3, the Boston Bruins nothing. This is the San Jose Sharks Audio Network. Sharks 3, Bruins nothing. 6.5 gone by in the third period here at TD Garden in Boston. Back to action now in the Bruins zone. Boston with the puck, skating left to right. Pasternak throws to the middle. Hampus Lindholm leads the attack across the Sharks line. Turns on the left boards, dropped it back. Pasternak stick handles, gets by Gaudette. Centers in front. That was a play for Elias Lindholm to get it. Couldn't do so, and the Sharks have a 2-on-1 the other way. It's Gaudette with it on the left wing side looking for it, but Sherwood with the puck, shoots one instead, and it's saved away by Swayman. Good decision, really, to try to get that shot to get the rebound, but it was good rebound coverage by Swayman on that play. Bruins move back in, and this Ferraro couldn't clear it out. Hampus Lindholm on the point. Influence there. Now the pass from the left wing boards is blocked by Mukko Madulin, and the Sharks Gaudette is able to angle one and get it out to get the line change with 12:40 remaining in this one. Sharks leading the Bruins 3-0.
0: Great 2-on-1 by Kiefer Sherwood, taking what's given to you. The D-man shades Adam Gaudette, so what does he do? Take the shot. Good save by Jeremy Swayman there, but good decision by Kiefer Sherwood.
1: Eklund with a partial steal, but the Bruins get it back. They recover it, throwing it in. Arvidsson in the left corner of the Sharks zone. Gave it away as he tried to force the play to Zacha, and it's all the way back to the Bruins' end. Andrew Peak back to control there for Boston. He and Zacha play catch with it. Now it's off to the right side of Swayman. The Sharks get two forecheckers in there in Eklund and Mesa, but the Bruins escape. Down the right side, Zadorov. Influenced to the outside by Dickinson. Now Desharnais puts the hit on Zadorov in the corner. That's an irresistible force meeting an immovable object right there. The puck digs free. Held in, though, by Peak, and spins it back behind the Sharks' net. Toffoli with one goal and one assist, poked it back to Mesa. Now he goes to Dickinson. A lead up ice. Here comes Eklund one-on-one. Makes the move on Peak. Heads in front. Shot, save, score! William Eklund, a tremendous second effort. Makes it 4-0 and ends a 19-game goalless drought here in Boston.
0: Will I am Eklund with a Herculean one-on-one effort. Goes backhand, goes forehand backhand, cuts underneath the stick of Andrew Peak. Not once, but the second effort bats it out of the air. And that is just what the doctor ordered for William Eklund. Brings it from one hand underneath the stick. That is one of the nicest goals I've seen of this NHL season. Wow, William Eklund, take a bow, good sir.
1: That puck was in the air. He actually batted that out of the air on the rebound of his first shot, and into the net it went. Swayman looks a little stunned by that, and it is 4-0 Sharks. Eklund, his 12th goal of the season, his first goal since January the 7th, but now the Bruins come back the other way, and they score! Heading toward the middle of the ice, Fraser Minton just throws an innocent-looking puck toward the net, and it sneaks through Nedeljkovic. Boston is on the board at 8:30 of the third period, just 10 seconds after William Eklund scored that spectacular goal for San Jose.
0: Yeah, Fraser Minton's 15th of the year, and That's kind of what you expected to be the only kind of goal that would go in on Alex Nedeljkovic. Just a broken play in the middle of the ice in the defensive zone and throws it on net, and it takes a bounce off John Klingberg's skate. Net front goes through the five hole of Alex Nedeljkovic, and just an unfortunate goal, but you got to reset up here. The San Jose Sharks have still got a three-goal lead here.
1: Well, Eklund makes it a 4-0 Sharks lead from Sam Dickinson at 8:20. That's a big assist for Dickinson, who's had a strong game. But now the Bruins have replied. They make it a 4-1 game. Minton, his 15th. I think Khusnudinov is going to get the assist. Right now, here come the Sharks on the attack. Ostapchuk makes the move on Aspero. Cuts back behind the net. Gets body checked hard by Aspero, but it comes back to the point. Dickinson the drive. Save made by Swayman. Rebound near boards. Good row to the point. Dickinson's it across the rink, and Desharnais had to poke it with his stick because it was out of his reach. He kept it in the zone, though, because of that.
0: Smart
1: Minton
0: play.
1: And Goodrow fighting for it after that smart play by Desharnais. Reeves is in there checking, gives a push on Aspero, but it digs free, and Lauri comes up with it for Boston. He sends to the middle of the ice, Khusnudinov. Stick handling away from the check of Celebrini. Sharks 4, Bruins 1 here in the third. Celebrini pressures his man, but behind the Bruins net, it's taken by Murat Khusnudinov. Watched by a forechecking Celebrini. And he waits. Now he'll drop it for McAvoy, who moves it behind the net. Khusnudinov's off on a change. Hampus Lindholm, lead for Geeky. He's a big scorer across the line. Fires a hard shot. Good save, long distance from Nedeljkovic. Sharks move it out. They feed it ahead. Graf to Celebrini. Stick handles up the right wing side for the Sharks and dumps into the Bruins zone. Reverse to the near side. Graf is giving a pursuit here. Gets a little piece of the puck. Knocked it free, but it popped back to center. Steves tips it back. Hampus Lindholm back for Steves. Put it off the skate of his teammate. Now he drops it back for Geeky, racing down the right wing. Centering feet in front. Knocked down by Steves. He shoots. Blocked by Celebrini. And the puck is out of play. That was off his stick.
0: Huge block by Macklin Celebrini. The puck just in the center of the ice. And listen, great block by the kid. Does it all.
1: 9:47 to play in the third period. This game is coming to you from TD Garden in Boston. It's a 4-1 Sharks lead over the Bruins. We'll be back on the San Jose Sharks Audio Network. Welcome back to Boston. I'm Dan Rusinowski along with Jason Demers. The San Jose Sharks are up 4-1 on the Bruins with 9:47 to go. 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Off the face-off, Ferraro with a 4-1 lead has for the Sharks. Banks it off the left boards, gets it out of the zone, but the puck is tipped out of play. And I think it might have gone off a Sharks stick because it looks like they're going to bring the face-off back into the San Jose end with 9:41 left on the clock. Shots are 33-25, Jason, in favor of Boston, but San Jose's leading 4-1.
0: Yeah, and Adam Gaudette with another faceoff win. Pretty interesting stat. I think he's 5-2 tonight in the faceoff circle as the winger for Alex Wennberg. So great job by him in the dot tonight.
1: Well, it's so important because he's a right-handed shot. You don't have anybody else that's a centerman that does that on the Sharks roster at the moment. San Jose gets the draw back. Behind the goal line now. Scrum for the puck in the Sharks zone along the near boards. Jeannot is in there, pushed from behind by Ferraro. It's worked loose. The puck rolls across the ice to the far side. McAvoy keeps in. He's kind of hipped into the boards there by the Sharks' Sherwood, but he hangs onto the puck, turns, throws it back to the right point, and Arvidsson grabs, shoots. His first attempt got fanned on. The second one went high and wide because of coverage by San Jose. Shot by Hampus Lindholm wide. Kept in McAvoy. Now Zacha holds in. Behind the back pass to Lindholm on the point. Sends it deliberately wide. Look for that end board Karam. But that's good coverage there by a combination of Ferraro and Sherwood. They knock it away. Not out though. Kept in by McAvoy and Lindholm. Hampus Lindholm with the puck. Stick handles across the ice. Crisscross with McAvoy there. Loses on the check to Wennberg. What a stick check by Wennberg.
0: Great job by Wennberg. Just white on rice. Just staying with Hampus Lindholm and getting a stick. He has been just fantastic near the blue lines in the defensive zone.
1: Pastrnak and Khusnudinov getting the assist on Minton's 15th of the year to make it 4-1 San Jose. That's the first goal that Boston has scored against Nedeljkovic. Sharks want to keep it that way. But here's Minton across the line. Little drop pass. Gave it away. Intercepted by Toffoli. He tips to the right. There's a race with Aspero. He's across the line. He drops for Eklund. Turns away. Rink wide. Misa in front. Here's a play in front. Oh, what a defensive play. Dickinson was in deep. Deflected that perfectly. But it hit a Bruin stick at the last second. And Boston dodges a major bullet. They carry up the middle of the ice to the Sharks line, moving to the San Jose zone, but they lose on a stick check and the Sharks break away. Will Smith on the ice, down the left, cross the line, fakes, waits, goes behind the net, waits for some help, drops to Macklin Celebrini. He shoots, save, rebound, poked at by Eklund, wrapped around by Celebrini on the rebound, but he goes to the corner to get the deflection. Sends back to the point man. Sharks lead by the score 4-1. Celebrini making magic with Smith. Smith pokes near side. Orloff trying to get it. Went through his reach. And the Bruins able to chip it out. Smith sends it off the boards to Celebrini. He's got a man in the middle. And Smith trying to get it back. But it's off the stick and goes all the way down. Colin Graf into forecheck. Can't get it. Now the Bruins, Zadorov skates it out with speed. The big guy to center, ears to his left. Across the Sharks line, goes in. Angle shot from the left wing boards. That's a save. Fanned on by Celebrini on the rebound, but it's checked out of the zone by a Sharks stick.
0: Great job by Colin Graf. Again, good stick at the defensive blue line. Guaranteed pucks out.
1: Here comes Geeky back into the Sharks zone for Boston. 7 minutes to play in the third. In front, Steves. A little tic-tac play, but no toe for Elias Lindholm as he poked it wide. He was open down low. McAvoy in deep. Centering play in front, looking for Elias Lindholm, knocked away. McAvoy back to the point. Now it's going over to Steves. He backhands toward the net, deflected wide. McAvoy doing everything he can to make offense work. Gaudette tries to poke it up the near boards, couldn't get it out. Held in by Steves and McAvoy. A scrum along the near boards inside the Sharks zone. Sherwood is in there with Mukhamudunin and Gaudette. They're fighting for it. Geeky working it free though for Boston. Tried to make it to Elias Lindholm. Cross ice. Hampus Lindholm. A drive. And it'll be stopped on the glove save by Alex Nedeljkovic, who very wisely clamps down and gets a stoppage of play with 6:23 remaining in the third. It is a 4-1 Sharks lead, and the drama continues.
0: Well, they are going for broke right now, the Boston Bruins, as they should. So if you can be patient and tight defensively, you are going to get scoring chances. Like we've heard in the past couple shifts, the Sharks will get their looks. They have to make sure that they are direct with their passes. They're guaranteeing pucks out, and they'll be rewarded with odd man rushes.
1: Wenberg in the circle gets the draw back away from the Bruins' Zacha. And the Sharks control that critical defensive zone faceoff. Poked to center ice. It's Ostapchuk across the line. Sharks Goodrow just tagged up to stay onside. Or did he? Apparently not. As they blow the play dead.
0: That's all right. Any kind of offside, it's all right. You just got to keep the puck moving north right now. With almost 6 minutes to play in this game, 4-1. You need to make sure defensively, third guy above everywhere. The D aren't pinching, but you're still aggressive defensively.
1: Wenberg, Ostapchuk, and Goodrow up front at the moment. As the bench is shortening a little bit for the Sharks coaching staff. Off the faceoff, Bruins win it. Zacha gets it back. Uh-oh, broken stick. Nope, it's off the stick of Goodrow. He just dropped it. Bruins down the left wing side. Hampus Lindholm moves in. Tried the shot. Good job by San Jose. Desharnais getting his stick on that and knocking it up over the glass. Out of play. We have a break in the action with 5:58 to go in the third. This broadcast is coming to you from TD Garden in Boston. The score, the Sharks 4, the Bruins 1. This is the San Jose Sharks Audio Network. 5:58 to play in the third. Sharks 4, Bruins 1. 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
0: Wowed by you, Dan.
1: Hey, I'm wowed by what's going on right here. There's still 5:58 to go, though. And we have seen crazier things happen. Off the faceoff, Sharks lead 4-1. They chip it out to center. A chase back to the Bruins line. Charlie McAvoy back there, pursued by Sherwood. Sends it up the right board. Stopped there by Dickinson's check in the neutral zone and dumped in by Wenberg. You get it deep. That's what you got to do for the last few minutes here. But you don't want to stop your foot on the accelerator pedal.
0: Nope.
1: Here come the Bruins. McAvoy lead pass. Good stick by Wenberg. Knocked it away from the breaking man on the left there. Taken back by Minton, who was the man who had it. Back to the point. McAvoy a drive. And with Pasternak right there, a very solid stop by Nedeljkovic and hangs on.
0: You got to keep all the shots out of the middle as much as you can. Stay tight. Like you said, you can't defensively back off. You have to stay tight to the Boston Bruins. Don't let them get twisting and turning. But great sticks in the inner slot all night for this team. Alex Wennberg specifically, but the centers have done a great job of mitigating those really, really, really grade A scoring chances from the inner slot.
1: Certainly in this spotlight kind of a game, Michael Mesa has done the job defensively, and there he wins a defensive zone faceoff for the Sharks. Lifted out by Orloff just barely. A chase. Toffoli picks it up. Tries to slip by Hampus Lindholm. Doesn't quite get there, but the clock continues to tick. We're down to just about 5 minutes remaining in the game. Sharks lead by 3 goals, 5-1. Boston on the attack. They put it off the skate of Pasternak. He recovered it with Geeky. Across the line he comes, left side. A little drop from Minton. Feeds Lindholm. Hampus Lindholm in deep. Off the inboard. It's Pasternak behind the net. Centering feed with a backhand through everybody, but it stays in the zone on the left side. Hampus Lindholm over to McAvoy. Now to Pasternak. Right circle toe drag. Shot blocked by Orloff at Karams. Toward the net. Off the end board. And it's stopped by Nedeljkovic at the left side of the goal.
0: David Pasternak climbing up high and trying that little patented toe drag. But Dmitry Orloff in the lane with a great stick. And allows Ned to clean up the garbage there.
1: 4:48 to play in the third period. Still a lot of time left in this one.
0: Yep.
1: Sharks lead 4-1. And again, just looking at who scored the goals today, just spectacular. Mesa, Toffoli, Graf, and Eklund.
0: A great thing with the Sharks leading after two periods this year, they're 21-0-2.
1: I want to keep that positive wave going here.
0: 100%.
1: As we've got 4:48 left in the third.
0: Boston trailing after two periods, 1-18-1.
1: So they have come back once to win. Off the draw, poke to center ice, off the stick of Sherwood. Here's Mittelstadt trying to flip it as they cycle in the neutral zone as Zacha gets to the blue line. Nice body check by Sherwood to steal it away from his man Zacha. He carries up to the red line and keeper Sherwood shoots in. Wennberg reaching for it on the right boards. Now Sherwood pokes at it, gets it himself, tried to center it in front for Celebrini, but it's off a Bruin stick. He gets hauled down by Aspero. No penalty called, and play will continue with Boston skating out. Arvidsson cuts to the middle. He gets to the blue line of the Sharks, feeds on the left. Mittelstadt gains the zone with Celebrini defending. He puts it through his stick. Now it's Zacha on the far boards. Back to the right point. Lorai, left point, gets it back. The shot blocked by Sherwood. And now it's angled off the boards, and it's out of the zone. You know, keeper Sherwood's had one or two good scoring chances, but tonight he's had a great defensive game.
0: This line as a whole has just been blocking shots, playing some really tough minutes against the best line of the Boston Bruins, Pavel Zacha.
1: Still a long way to go. 3:44 to go in the third. Here comes a shot by Peek toward the net. Sticked away by Nedeljkovic. Big traffic in front. Here's another shot. Barkley Goodrow blocking that chance by Zadorov. And the puck's over the glass and out of play.
0: How many big-time blocks have the Sharks provided tonight? Amazing. 14 blocks to 8 for the San Jose Sharks in this game, and all of them seem like they are just enormous moments in the game where these guys are sacrificing their body to keep this game 4-1.
1: Now 3:37 left in the third. Looks like Swayman is on his way to the bench for the extra attacker. We've seen this over the last 8 to 10 years where they're pulling goaltenders earlier than they used to in the old days. There's still a lot of time left, but 6 attackers on the ice now for Boston with 3:37 left on the clock.
0: And Adam Gaudette on the ice taking the draw.
1: And Gaudette loses this face-off to Zacha. Pasternak exchanges with McAvoy. McAvoy gets it back on the right point, sends to the middle, deflected by Gaudette. Loose puck, Desharnais defends in the corner. But taken back there by the Bruins. Geeky exchanges with Pasternak. Pasternak's on the left point. Right shot, moves to his right now with the puck. Back to Geeky, left circle, shot blocked by Ostapchuk. Centering feed, knocked wide, and it's deflected over the glass. That was a Zacha chance. Zach Ostapchuk just selling out right there, putting his body in front and defending on that play.
0: Great job by the 5 San Jose Sharks defenders, all staying in the lane, sacrificing their body. Good job by Ostapchuk. This fourth line, these depth guys for the San Jose Sharks have led the way all night long. So we got Alex Wennberg on the draw right now against Pavel Zacha. Big face-off here.
1: Face-off off to the right of Nedeljkovic. There's a scramble. Desharnais spins it around the boards. Not out. Oh, good play by Wennberg to poke it loose. There's an empty net. The Sharks just got it out of the zone. Just so close there for Wennberg to break away with it. Instead, the Bruins dump it in. Again, they've got the extra attacker out there with 2:50 remaining in the game. Sharks leading 4-1. Off to the left side of Nedeljkovic. San Jose staying alert. Orloff and Desharnais are in there grinding it out there with the Bruins. Mittelstadt trying to reach in. Now it's worked free by Zacha. Sends it all the way around. Pasternak keeps it in the left point. Tries to slip away from Eklund. Eklund gets a piece of the puck. Now it's Desharnais who just clears it all the way down. It'll be icing, but that's okay. The Sharks are doing the job defensively here.
0: So Pasternak had climbed up almost to the blue line, and he was looking to pass D to D, and William Eklund, understanding to get him back to his back end, sprints out through the middle of the ice, forces Pasternak to his back end, and that allows him to get under Pasta's stick. And what happens is Desharnais gets that puck and ices it. So smart play by Willie Eklund.
1: How good a job are the Sharks doing in this 6-on-5 situation? The Bruins do not have a shot on goal since they pulled their goalie.
0: Well, that is just good defensive play right now and understanding your assignment.
1: But a long way to go yet. 2:25 left, third period, 4-1 Sharks. Extra attacker on for Boston. They win the draw in the San Jose zone. Hampus Lindholm, the low-rise, shoots. That's hit a man in front. Might have been a teammate. Sharks try to clear. Cannot. Kept in by Lorre's glove hand. He dumps it around the boards. Pasternak in the left corner has it. Slides it back to the left point. There's Hampus Lindholm. Cross ice for the Bruins to Lorre. Lindholm gets it back. Shot saved. There's a rebound there. And there was an empty space. But Kuznetsov watched the puck bounce through his reach. Sharks lucky there. Boston takes it back again. Orlov taking away the lane. Pasternak holds it. Feeds it far corner. Sent back toward the point. Hampus Lindholm now to Lorre. Back to Hampus Lindholm, shot toward the net, save, bouncer, grabbed by Celebrini, and he cleared it out of the zone. Minute 40 remaining in the game, and there is no icing. Sharks get a quick change. Minute 38 left on the clock as Colin Graf forcing it back down into the Bruins' end. Colin Graf scored shorthanded today. He's had a brilliant contest for the Sharks. Here comes Kuznetsov on the right side up to his own blue line. Dropped it backwards. Sharks slowing things down. On the right wing side, it's McAvoy with a minute 20 remaining in the game. From the red line, he dumps it in. Spun around by Dickinson. He throws it all the way down. Will it be short of icing? Nope. It's going to go across the goal line. Icing against the Sharks.
0: That's a good job by Sam Dickinson. Sometimes I played at the great Marc-Edouard Vlasic, and every time he'd say, if the net is empty and you're a D-man and you have the puck below the goal line, hard and high up the glass. Don't worry if it goes icing. You will win that next faceoff, and at least you will get the puck out of your zone, and you never know what could happen with a weird bounce. So good job by Sam Dickinson. Smart play.
1: Adam Gaudette for the Sharks against Elias Lindholm on this faceoff, left side of Nedeljkovic. The Sharks have it. It's Graf. Holds it. Puts it off the boards. It's going toward the empty net. Off the boards. Just wide. Icing. Right decision by Graf.
0: That's the play where you have a little bit of space with it. He has space with it coming out of the zone. Just make sure it does anything but go icing. If you can't put it on net, just soft chip it so it ends up and you can reset as a defensive zone.
1: But I say right play in the sense that he went off the boards instead of trying to go straight up because it was a guy standing right there.
0: Yes, he tried to bank it in 100%.
1: So, face off now. A broken stick on the play. Dickinson grabs it, throws it up the middle. That's all the way down again. Icing against San Jose. We have 58.8 seconds left in regulation. The Sharks have a 4-1 lead, and the Sharks are under pressure right now with another icing called against them.
0: And that one, good heave by Dickinson. Great job because Gaudette broke his stick off the faceoff. So smart play, reset, get a fresh stick ready.
1: Sharks have blocked a couple of shots during the empty net situation. Boston still without a shot during the empty net scenario. But here comes one. They score! Very first shot they get, and guess who? David Pasternak from the point gets an extra attacker goal to make it a 4-2 game. But there's only 51.7 seconds left.
0: Yeah, this is just off a face-off win. Puck gets moved around. Pasternak's going to get his 25th of the year with a great one-timer from the far side. It's just a simple play. McAvoy off the draw, slides it over, and he uncorks a missile, low glove, opposite side, 4-2.
1: Well, that's one he'll remember. His wife gave birth to a beautiful baby girl today. But I don't think that Pasternak will be happy unless the Bruins can come back here. 40 seconds to go. Here's McAvoy across the line with Geeky. There goes the goalie for the extra attacker again. But nice job by Celebrini to dig the puck free and get it out of the zone. The clock is a factor. Here comes Pasternak across the blue line into the San Jose end. He cuts to the corner. Desharnais fed him off. Now it bounces off the end board back out toward the slot, but it's stopped right at the side of the goal by Nedeljkovic, and he gets a stoppage with 21.5 seconds to go. You wonder, is there going to be a timeout called here or not?
0: I don't know. Maybe by the Sharks if they don't like the setup, but what a cool feeling that's got to be, having a baby girl and then scoring a goal that same night. I know they're down 4-2, but it's got to be a cool moment, a little memento for your child.
1: You would think so.
0: Congratulations to David Pastrnak. We're all just human at the end of the day.
1: Absolutely. He's still on the ice, too. Hampus Lindholm wins the draw. Here comes the shot to the net. Stick save off Saka. Made there by Nedeljkovic, but the Sharks can't clear. Now they get it. Oh, Sherwood couldn't get it out, but he is hammered to the ice by McAvoy, and that is a penalty against Boston. Sherwood back to his feet. Desharnais going after McAvoy, and we have a major harmonic convergence of players right at the blue line after that play. McAvoy wants to fight. Desharnais wants a piece of him. They're being held off by the linesman. Sherwood really got hammered by McAvoy on that play, and it's McAvoy's first penalty, and the officials are going to end this.
0: That
1: oh, wait a minute. Sherwood just took a punch in the direction of Pastrnak, and that's going to get everybody excited here in Boston.

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1: They call, everybody's done for the night.
2: Well, an intent is a big thing with less than 10 seconds.
1: Yep, that's
2: taking
1: true.
2: Taking that shot.
1: Well, they're talking about it. The two referees, Frederick Lucaille and Stephen Hiff, having a chat with each other inside the referee's crease. Meanwhile, Geeky and Wenberg are over there waiting for the explanation. And I'm hoping we get at least a referee's explanation of the call. Frederick Lucaille is the veteran referee here. He's the one who's talking to Alex Wenberg about it, along with Morgan Geeky.
3: L'écuyer.
1: Did I pronounce that wrong?
2: You know, you got it right. You got it good.
1: All right.
2: Good job. That has to be...
1: Here we go.
2: Yeah, we're going to hear the call here.
4: On the play at the end, McAvoy is going to have a minor for elbowing. San Jose will have the power play for 2 minutes.
1: That's the only penalty they're calling? Wow.
2: A minor. I guess maybe giving them a five in a game. There's going to be a review from Toronto, but...
1: So Sherwood, Pastrnak, and Desharnais get nothing after all of that, it looks like.
2: Listen, you can't, even though when you hit somebody in the head, you can't turn around after when you clearly extend it into the chin and go, oh, I'm sorry. Sorry that I hit you in the head.
1: That's a Gordie Howe move.
2: In a dangerous play, so. But Ryan Reeves is out there on the ice right now. Mark Kastelic, Tanner Janot, Nikita Zadorov. So there could be some fireworks
1: could
2: with
1: be.
2: 10 seconds left.
1: They're already chatting. Ryan Reeves negotiating with Zadorov there. Ostapchuk is in the circle against Kastelic, and Ostapchuk wins the draw. Final seconds ticking off. A shot whistles wide for Ferraro. Side of the net, chance. And the final seconds ticking off. Ostapchuk shoots. Save by Swayman. This game is over, and there will be no extracurricular activities as the San Jose Sharks come out to surround Alex Nedeljkovic. Macklin Celebrini's the first guy there, as he was absolutely stellar for this entire contest. And the final score is the Sharks 4 and the Boston Bruins 2. And guess what? A 13-game winning streak by the Bruins is over. A Sharks 8-game losing streak in this city also comes to an end with this sterling road performance.
2: Victorious for the San Jose Sharks. That is a depth-style hockey game win, backstopped by Alex Nedeljkovic, missing Askarov and Ebug in there, and the confidence he has and just carried this team to victory tonight, 4-2. The only way they can beat him was the lucky bounce off of Klingberg. We see Dmitry Orlov hugging one of the Boston Bruins staff members, giving him a little bit of love. As he played here for the Boston Bruins, Dmitry Orlov. But what a game for the San Jose Sharks. Outshot 39-28. They bent. They did not break. Alex, again, Nedeljkovic was incredible. The depth, Willie Eklund, Tyler Toffoli, Colin Graf, Alex Wenberg, Michael Misa all had great hockey games. And listen, anytime Macklin Celebrini only has an assist in a game and you can win a game 4-2, that is a good sign for this hockey team that's pushing for a playoff spot.
1: It's big time. The San Jose Sharks end their winless streak, and they end Boston's 13-game winning streak, their longest in many years here in this building. The final score, the Sharks 4 and the Bruins 2. San Jose is now 31-26-6 for 68 points. Those 2 points are going to look awfully sweet at the end of the night when we take a look at the Western Conference standings. Boston drops back to 36-23-6. And this is only the ninth time they've lost in regulation at home all season long. And the first time since they played Montreal just before Christmas. Wow. Stand by, we got more coming up on the San Jose Sharks Audio Network.
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0: or win for San Jose Sharks hockey on the road in Boston. The Bruins had a 13-game home winning streak, and the Sharks had not won here in Beantown in 8 consecutive matchups. But that's all over now as a spectacular road effort led by Alex Nedeljkovic in goal and led by the entire Sharks team, a 4-2 win against the Boston Bruins. Colin Graf scored a gigantic shorthanded goal, and he was terrific all game. Right now he joins us with Jason Demers.
1: Colin, great win. Product of Lincoln, Massachusetts. What does it mean to you to score a goal in this building in TD Garden?
2: Yeah, it was nice. Last year I was looking for my first NHL goal. I got robbed, so that was in the back of my mind. I'm happy to get the win and happy to put that one in.
1: Who's this puck for when you get a hold of it? Who in your family deserves this puck?
2: I don't even know if I have it, honestly. I'll give it to my parents. I'll let them leave it at home. They're gathering a couple of special milestones, so added to the collection.
1: Talk about this win. How big was Alex Nedeljkovic and you know, just signed a new deal? What does he mean to this team, and what did you see from him tonight?
2: I mean, he's been nasty, like, the first period especially. I mean, all three, but especially the first when we didn't have our game. He was just bailing us out left and right, and honestly, he's been great for a while now.
1: What was the message? You know, you talk about not having your game. What was the message in between the first and the second that kind of got you guys back on track?
2: I think it was just not let them have easy offense. They like to get going. They like to fly the zone a bit. So, you know, if we stay on top of them and defend, we're going to get offense.
1: And just talk about how big has it been and how much do you enjoy playing with Alex Wennberg on the penalty kill? What is the communication with him?
2: Yeah, it's been great. I think we've been doing a great job. You know, obviously PPs are really good in the NHL, so, you know, you got to give them something, but the more we can talk, especially starting with Mar and Vinny too, you know, and Ned too. It's 5 guys out there, and if we communicate well, we have success.
1: All right, thanks, buddy. Enjoy the win, and good luck on the rest of the road trip.
2: Thank you.
1: That's Colin Graf. Big goal tonight on the penalty kill in a huge 4-2 win. San Jose Sharks over the Boston Bruins. And this is the Sharks Audio Network.
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0: It's time for the Sharks instant replay of a spectacular win in Boston in front of a sellout crowd of 17,850 fans at TD Garden. The final score is the San Jose Sharks 4 and the Boston Bruins 2. Well, here's how it happened tonight. It began early for San Jose, and before the game started, both Jason and I were talking about the idea that the Sharks were looking for offense from somebody other than Macklin Celebrini in order to provide the depth that was needed to get a road victory in this very tough place to play. They would get it 5:37 into the first period, and it was one of the more spectacular, pretty goals that was scored all year. Right now, Charlie McAvoy throws it up the right side, tried to hit his man on the left. That's actually Sean Corrali out there, and Corrali watches it go the other way. Misa racing in, drop pass, Hicklin moving in, backhand play to Misa, he scores! Tic-tac-toe, Misa over to Hicklin. That was a brilliant pass in itself, and then Hicklin puts it right back to Misa, and Michael Misa deposits the puck in the empty net. Sharks 1, Bruins nothing at 5:57 of the first period.
4: So much to talk about on the way that goal was scored.
1: Yeah, I mean, geez Louise. Just the fact that Sam Dickinson pressures in the neutral zone, Tyler Toffoli gets that turnover, and then instead of just kind of chunking it up the wall, has the wherewithal to get his head up ice, makes a great pass in the middle, and then just an amazingly executed 2-on-1 by Misa and Hicklin with speed.
0: And so, it was 1-0 Sharks. Misa's 6th from Hicklin and Toffoli at 5 minutes and 57 seconds in the first period of play. 1-0 Sharks at that point, and then it was time for Alex Nedeljkovic and Jeremy Swayman on the other side of the ice to thrill us with some spectacular saves. Here's one in the first period by Ned. Fed forward by Boston to the Sharks line. A little drop pass. Corrali, the shot. Late glove save by the Sharks' Nedeljkovic. That was from the inside of the right wing circle. The left-handed shooting. Corrali really fired that puck. That was a heck of a save.
4: It really was a great save by Nedeljkovic, and he'd make another one in the second period with the score still 1-0.
0: Off the boards, Ferraro kept it into Hicklin. Tried the one-timer. That's blocked by Lindholm of Boston, and it's a 3-on-1 developing for the Bruins. Down the right, Pasternak moves in. Shot saved by Nedeljkovic, and he controls the rebound with Kuznetsov at the doorstep. He kept it away from him and clamped down with a glove to hang on.
4: So often what a goaltender does after he makes the first save is important, and that was a big play by Nedeljkovic to keep control of the rebound. But on the other side of the ice, with a score 1-0 Sharks, Jeremy Swayman was also making some big saves like this one. Klingberg looks for Will Smith. It's off his stick in the middle of the Bruins zone, and Boston recovers that by Janot banking it ahead. Sharks get it back. Could be a breakaway for Celebrini from Smith. Moving in. Celebrini the drive, and that's a big save by Swayman as the Bruins got caught making a change, and Celebrini and Smith came in. Macklin getting that little tipped pass from Will Smith, and he was in, and all by himself. Great stop by the Bruins netminder. So it was still 1-0 in favor of the Sharks, and then a penalty called. Not too many were called in this game, even with a little extra stuff going on near the end of the game. Mason Lowry took a high-sticking play against Will Smith at 13:49 of period number two, and that set things up for just another brilliant goal. The Sharks convert on the power play, and it's tighter to Foldy in front. Will Smith walks into the circle, down low to Toffoli. Toffoli feeds it across the rink. It went off the right wing boards and caromed right to Celebrini, who goes down low in front. And a great shot by Toffoli off a Wingberg pass. A stick save made by Swayman. Here comes Celebrini's drive. That gets blocked, but he gets it back. Macklin shoots, save, rebound, score! Toffoli was in front of the net. He might have tipped it in at the goal line. Otherwise, it's credited to Celebrini. But Macklin, his first shot blocked. He gets it back. He controls it. And tighter Toffoli right on the edge of the goal line. Puts the Sharks in front 2-0 with a power play goal. All night long, the word perseverance has to apply to the way that the San Jose approached this game. We'll have a little bit more later in the show, but right there, Macklin Celebrini first shot blocked. He gets control of the rebound. That could have bounced on him. He settles it. And then the second one comes in. The puck is crossing the goal line, and Tyler Toffoli makes sure it goes in. And that was his 17th goal of the season from Celebrini and Orloff. Power play goal, 2-0 Sharks.
1: Well, he ate it right off the chest. And if you're a goal scorer like Tyler Toffoli, you understand, go to the net. And the puck sometimes will just hit you and go into the net.
4: And so, it was 2-0 San Jose at the end of two periods of play. In the third, you had to know that the Bruins were going to continue to push, and they would do so as best they could. At the three-minute mark of the third period, kind of an unfortunate penalty to Barkley Goodrow, a two-minute hooking call during a situation that could have led to a breakaway for Zach Ostapchuk, but instead, he was in the penalty box, Goodrow was, and the Sharks were killing one off. But 13 seconds after they dropped the puck, Colin Graf scored a brilliant shorthanded goal. At the near boards, 50-50 puck won by Wingberg. He stick handles. He throws up the middle. It could be a breakaway for Graf. He's into the zone. He shoots. He scores! Shorthanded goal for Colin Graf, the pride of Lincoln, Massachusetts. Assisted by Wingberg. The Sharks 3 and the Bruins nothing. What a goal for Colin Graf with family and friends in attendance. His 17th goal of the season. That is a shorthanded goal. Wenberg and Ferraro getting the assists. The whole key to it, Alex Wenberg's play.
1: Yeah, just the battle along the wall. And the penalty kill was amazing all night long. Closing quickly, great sticks. And then Colin Graf, the Lincoln, Massachusetts native, going down. And what a finish by him, glove side. And a big goal for him, his second goal in 11 games.
4: As it turned out, that shorthanded goal by Colin Graf proved to be the game winner at 3:13 to the third. At the time, it was 3-0 Sharks. Again, Graf from Wenberg and Ferraro. San Jose would take another lead, 4-0. Remember what we said before about perseverance? Listen to the perseverance for William Eklund. Toffoli with one goal and one assist, poked it back to Misa. Now he goes to Dickinson. A lead up ice. Here comes Eklund one-on-one. Makes the move on Peak. Heads in front. Shot, save, score! William Eklund, a tremendous second effort. Makes it 4-0 and ends a 19-game goalless drought here in Boston. What a moment for William Eklund. A tremendous second effort diving to the puck. He tapped it out of the air after his first shot was stopped by Jeremy Swayman. William Eklund ending that 19-game goalless drought with his 12th of the year. Sam Dickinson, who got the puck ahead, got the primary assist. And Michael Misa, who had the goal earlier, picked up his second point of the game with an assist on the play at 8:20 of period number three. Suddenly, it was 4-0. In favor of the San Jose Sharks. And that was probably my favorite goal of the night, although it's tough to argue with Graf Shorty.
1: Get him into the World Baseball Classic, Willie Eklund, for Team Sweden.
4: Right, that was some goal, and the Sharks were in command at that point. But as we mentioned, the Bruins got on the play right after that and indeed tried to push it toward the net. They would score to make it a 4-1 game. And it would be a goal by Minton on a kind of a broken play in front. Backlund, his 12th goal of the season, his first goal since January the 7th. But now the Bruins come back the other way, and they score! Heading toward the middle of the ice, Fraser Minton just throws an innocent-looking puck toward the net, and it sneaks through Nedeljkovic. Boston is on the board at 8:30 of the third period, just 10 seconds after William Eklund scored that spectacular goal for San Jose. As I said, kind of a broken play. David Pasternak and Marat Kuznetsov got the assists on Fraser Minton's 15th of the year, but that broke the seal on what would have been a spectacular shutout win for Alex Nedeljkovic, and it put Boston back into the game, making the score 4-1. Late in the third period, the Bruins would pull their goaltender, Swayman, with about 3.5 to play to try to get back on the board. And it ticked down to the final minute, and as it turned out, it would be a Bruins goal to make it 4-2, and it would be David Pasternak's. Boston still without a shot during the empty net scenario, but here comes one. They score! Very first shot they get, and guess who? David Pasternak, from the point, gets an extra attacker goal to make it a 4-2 game, but there's only 51.7 seconds left. That's how the game would end, with a 4-2 game, but let's get back to what I was talking about, the fact that they got that one shot on net with the extra attacker on in a couple of minutes of play. You got to go back to a number of blocked shots by a variety of players and also some great stick work by the Sharks in front of their goaltender.
1: Yeah, all night long in the inner slot, they're very good at just breaking up plays, and you can credit Goudreau, Ostapchuk, Michael Misa, Vinny Deharne, Mario Ferraro, Dmitry Orlov, the names go on and on. Everybody showed up and sacrificed their body, and that is what you need to win a hockey game, get 2 points, and also this is how you make the playoffs.
4: A couple of seconds after that goal was scored by Boston, we got back to play again, and Charlie McAvoy took an elbowing call, a really tough one against Kiefer Sherwood, who came down, got back to his feet, and looked like he was looking for trouble. McAvoy wanted to go, and then Vinny Deharne stepped in and said, "Not on my watch." A big, big scrum of people in the middle of the ice, and kind of interesting that they only applied a penalty to McAvoy there for elbowing at the end of the contest. At least that's the only one that they announced. Oh, yes, they did have other penalties. Deharne, Sherwood, and Pasternak all got 10-minute misconducts, so that didn't apply to the power play situation, but the Sharks found up with a 1-for-2 result on the power play, while the Bruins were 0-for-2. That power play goal by Toffoli and the shorthanded goal by Graf were just gigantic, and of course, there was the goaltending of Nedeljkovic. Final shots on goal in the third, 13-10 in favor of Boston. Totals for the game, the Bruins had 40 shots on goal, the Sharks 28, a 38 save performance by Alex Nedeljkovic, and oh yes, there was no backup goaltender under contract in the NHL today because Yaroslav Askarov tweaked something in the morning, and so there was an emergency backup goaltender named Kyle Chevette, who played goal for the University of New Hampshire, ending his season just a day ago in the Hockey East playoffs, and he was on the bench with an experience of a lifetime, I'm sure.
1: Yeah, what a great game for him to come in, and he was fantastic in warm-ups.
4: Final score tonight. The Sharks 4, the Bruins 2. San Jose ups its record now to 31 wins, 26 losses, and 6 OTs. They've got 68 points. While the Bruins have their 13-game winning streak at home come to an end today, they're now 36-23-6, 78 points on the year. And oh yes, the Sharks had an 8-game losing streak in the city of Boston before tonight. It all comes to an end, and the Sharks move back to the win column and move on to Montreal on this road trip. That's it for our Sharks Instant Replay. This has been a presentation of the San Jose Sharks Audio Network.
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4: It's on to Montreal for the San Jose Sharks following a spectacular 4-2 win in Boston against the Bruins. Time now for our three stars. Here is Jason DeBurris.
1: The third star of the night, we have Tyler Toffoli with a goal and an assist. Your second star of the night, Mr. Baseball himself, Willie Eklund with one goal and one assist. And your first star of the night, no surprise, Alex Nedeljkovic with a 39-save performance.
4: Just a tremendous effort for Alex Nedeljkovic. And now the Sharks move on to Montreal. And that's going to be another big game. Saturday night in Montreal, hockey night in Canada. We'll have our RDS version of the broadcast with you en français a little bit, probably, at some point.
1: Allons-y. We will see you in Montreal.
4: We'd like to thank everybody for tuning into our broadcast today. And we remind you that whenever the San Jose Sharks are on the ice, whatever city they're in, we are on the air with live play-by-play coverage. 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For Jason Demers, I'm Dan Rusinowski, reminding you of tonight's final score. The San Jose Sharks 4, the Boston Bruins 2. 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
1: We're in the spotlight with Michael Mesa, promising forward for the San Jose Sharks. Michael, you've spent a full season in the National Hockey League. You've had a lot of experiences. What was the thing that you learned the most?
2: I think just the play off the puck, what you're doing away from the puck. I think it's important on the ice. And then I think in general, just the little habits you have to have every day, coming to the rink ready to work. And, overall, it was a fun year. And I learned a lot, so it was good.
1: Well, you're working with a couple of the other young stars in the game, in Macklin Celebrinian and Will Smith. What do you see in their game that you can pick up?
2: Yeah, no, they're both obviously great players, and for them, just being around my age helps too. And I think learning stuff from them every day. The way they show up to the rink. How dialed they are, and I think it's great for me to kind of have guys around my age like that I can, talk to about stuff. And, obviously both great players. So, lucky to have them.
1: I want to go back to Oakville, Ontario, your hometown, which has produced a lot of NHL players, Sam Gagne, John Tavares, Vic Hadfield among them. And now you're the latest in that round of players from that community. It's a community that's known for its Ford plant, if I'm not mistaken, and a whole bunch of other things too, healthcare and a suburb of Toronto. But what is it about Oakville, Ontario that lends to so many great players coming out of there?
2: Yeah, no, it's a good question. I mean, I think it's a big hockey town. Like you said, there's been a lot of players to come through here. I think Oakville in general, like their program they run, and a lot of players come through the Oakville Rangers and then get drafted to the OHL and then, further their career out. But for me, growing up here has been great, and being able to train with a lot of good players as well, it's been huge for me. So I'm proud to be from here. It's a great little city.
1: Tell me a little bit about your family. How many are in your family? What do your parents do? Were they involved in the sport of hockey? Give us their lowdown.
3: Yeah, I mean, I just have my older brother, and my parents, they weren't really hockey people growing up. My mom watched a lot of hockey, but a lot of people in my family, cousins, especially cousins, played hockey growing up. So that's kind of where I got it from, was just watching my cousins at a young age and realizing this is the sport I love and what I wanted to do. And I can't thank them enough for how much they've done for me over my career so far. And I'm just trying to give back to them.
1: What do your parents do for a living?
3: My dad is a software engineer, and he works in Toronto, and my mom works for human resources in Hamilton.
1: So obviously your dad being a software engineer, that's perfect for Silicon Valley, right?
3: Yeah, exactly.
1: Tell me a little bit about your brother. I guess with your father being a software engineer, obviously there's a college education background there. Your brother's playing at Penn State. Just give us an idea about the process by which you decided that the OHL was the way for you to go, and that the college hockey option was something that you left aside.
3: Yeah, for me, trying to follow my brother's footsteps a bit. He went to the OHL a year before me, and I wanted to join the OHL. I thought it was the most direct route to development and trying to make the NHL. They've produced the most NHL players to this day, the OHL, and it's a great league. I learned a lot in that, so I'm just trying to take what I learned from there and bring it to the next level.
1: What about Penn State, though? Was that ever an option for you to talk to a school like that?
3: I didn't really. I had no conversations with any schools. I think obviously schools reached out to my agent at times, but my path was just trying to make the Sharks do the best I can with what I'm given.
1: Who were your biggest influences when you were just a young kid starting to play the game?
2: When I first started playing, it was my cousins that got me into it. They all played in the GTHL, and going to watch their games growing up. One of my cousins played with Max Domi, so you'd always see Ty Domi at the games too, and that was pretty a big deal. I'd say my cousins were like the first ones to get me into hockey.
1: I suppose you were a Maple Leafs fan growing up?
2: Yeah, I was a Leafs fan for a bit, obviously, yeah.
1: Was Ty your favorite player, or were there somebody else?
2: My favorite player growing up was Mitch Marner. I think seeing him around at games and stuff, he was obviously a huge deal for the Leafs. And I was a Leafs fan growing up.
1: So what's it like going on the ice in the NHL now as a teenager and lining up against the Vegas Golden Knights and seeing Mitch Marner on the other side?
2: Yeah, I know, pretty cool, obviously. He, like I said, was my favorite player, and, you know, I try to model my game after him in ways and stuff. So, yeah, I mean, I definitely get to – it's cool that you get to play him more now because he's in our conference. So, yeah.
1: Back to Oakville, you know, they've got a good Tier 2 program. The Oakville Blades have produced a lot of college players and a lot of juniors. You played in Mississauga, however. What was the reasoning behind that as opposed to playing for the Blades for any extended period? How did that all work out?
2: Yeah, when I was younger, I was going to play for Oakville, but the whole program shut down for a year. So I ended up going to Mississauga. And yeah, I've been with them since I was like 8 or 9. Played with them throughout all minor hockey, and we had a good team there. So yeah, I give a lot of credit to Chris Stevenson, our coach there. And yeah, there's a lot of fun years there.
1: Well, pretty obvious that you were spotted as an outstanding young talent at a very young age. And then you decided to play junior hockey. Tell us about the process, about how you got to where you ended up in Saginaw.
2: Yeah, I applied for exceptional status year early, basically allowing me to play in the OHL as a 15-year-old. And, you know, I was fortunate enough to get that status and, you know, super grateful for that. And then Saginaw drafted me with that first pick. And spent 3 years there, and it was, you know, I made a lot of great memories. You know, it was a really fun place to play, and we had a lot of good years there. We won the Mem Cup the 1 year, and yeah, it was really, really fun time over there.
1: Well, also, you have a lot of people who influence you personally. I mean, you know, everybody goes off to junior and they're miles away from where they grew up. I suppose you had a pretty good relationship with your Billet family.
2: I did, yeah. My last year, I switched billets, and yeah, I became really close with them over the last couple of years. And like you said, yeah, they're kind of like a second family to me now. So anytime I'm in that area, and I'll definitely go see them. And I got them tickets to come watch me in Detroit. So yeah, it's cool to have, you know, another family like that can, you know, take care of you and be on your side.
1: Obviously, that's part of what happens in the sport of hockey all over the place, not just with billets, but you've got a kind of a billet situation in your first year in the NHL with the Toffoli family. Tell us how that all came about and what it turned out to be like.
2: Yeah, it was great. You know, he texted me early on in August when I was going to head down there, kind of asked me if I wanted to stay with him for a bit. And, you know, for me, it was a no-brainer to, you know, get that experience and live with Toff. And yeah, I mean, I think it helped me a lot this year, you know, being able to pick his brain whenever I want, and you know, just seeing how he, you know, his routines and what he's doing, you know, I think it really helped me for my first year.
1: Making the jump from major junior to the National Hockey League is a very difficult thing to do. What was the hardest part for you when you stepped forward and got onto the ice in the NHL and started to get some game action and had to compare it to where you were dominating and having over 130 points in the OHL?
2: Yeah, no, I thought I felt good. Thought I, you know, ended off really strong. You know, I think the biggest adjustment was probably just the strength of players and how strong everyone is. But yeah, I thought other than that, the jump was, I thought I handled it well. I did a good job with it. And, you know, I'm just excited to get going next year.
1: How satisfying is it for you to have Igor Chernyshov here? You guys were line mates for at least a little bit in the OHL, and now he gets to the National Hockey League and you're having this experience at the same time. What do you think of that?
2: It's great. I mean, it's cool to see, like you said, we played together for, you know, a year there in Saginaw. We found a lot of good chemistry together. And, you know, I think for us, we're kind of just trying to repeat that over in San Jose. And I thought, you know, we did a pretty good job of it this year. And, you know, there's a lot more to come from us. So.
1: Well, certainly. And the learning experience, too, is dealing with playing hockey as a profession rather than just playing for fun or thinking about and dreaming about getting to the NHL. Now you're playing for your career. And you right away noticed certainly that the people are stronger in the NHL. They react faster. And you ended up having quite an interesting season. You played 7 games in the first half of the year. Then you were down with an injury. Then you went to the World Junior. You had a conditioning experience in the American Hockey League, and you got back to the NHL for the second half of the year and really came on strong. That's a lot of things to kind of put into perspective, but where do you start with that? And what was the most difficult part of it?
2: Yeah, I mean, I think the injury obviously sucks. You never want to miss games, and I think it's a grind to kind of get back and get back up to speed and stuff. But once I found my runways, I thought I did a pretty good job with it. And but like you said, yeah, it was a pretty crazy year, kind of being all over the place, getting the different experiences at World Juniors and the AHL. And for me, I think like everyone's path is a little different. And I th honestly think the World Juniors and the AHL both helped me a lot. So yeah, I think it honestly just helped me make me a better player.
1: A lot of people don't know much about the AHL. They certainly understand the National Hockey League, but in your limited time there, did you get the idea that it's a pretty darn good league?
2: Yeah, it's I mean one of the best leagues in the world. So yeah, it was definitely a little different than the NHL. Just guys are kind of fighting for their life, and guys are running around. There's a lot of physical play, so it's just something you got to take into account. But yeah, like you said, it's a great league, and there's yeah a lot of good hockey down there.
1: Well, you got a lot of mentorship from John McCarthy and the coaching staff there, and of course, the coaches with the San Jose Sharks. But I want to talk also about people like Mike Potenza, who's a strength and conditioning guy and understands everything about nutrition. How often do you consult people like that during the course of your year to figure out what's the best, I guess you could say, mixture for you to be at your best when it's time to get on the ice?
2: Yeah, Potsy was great. Talking to him throughout the whole year, having conversations with him weekly about, my routine and what I should be eating, what how I should be sleeping, stuff like that. And then obviously you come home for the summer, and it's nice that I've been in touch with him, and we kind of got a plan for what I want to do this summer. And yeah, to staying connected with him has been huge. He really helped me.
1: Western Conference teams don't have as many practice days as they do in the Eastern Conference, and so the way that you train and the way that you get your sleep has to be a little bit different with all the travel. How did you get through that? What was the biggest challenge of it? And were there any times in the season where you wondered if you were really prepared to play?
2: Yeah, I mean it's definitely something you kind of got to work into your own routine. You just got to find something that works for you on long flights, for example, like sleeping a little bit on the plane so you're not, as tired, and you can crash right when you get to the hotel, or maybe what you're eating the night before, or just like how you prepare it. It all kind of comes into play, and I think the best thing is kind of just trying to find a routine that works for you and sticking with it.
1: Did you hit the wall at any point? I suppose maybe not because you were out for a while with an injury, but can you anticipate what it's going to be like being healthy for as best as any player is for 82 games and getting through that grind and then maybe getting to the playoffs?
2: Yeah, no, that's the goal. I mean, to get to the playoffs and go for a run. And I think by the end of the season you could kind of tell the games picked up and it was more like playoff hockey. And yeah, it's always the best time. So yeah, that was good.
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1: We're visiting with Michael Mesa of the San Jose Sharks, drafted second overall in his draft year. Michael, I want to ask about a couple of your young teammates. We already mentioned the Macklin Celebrini and Will Smith, very talented players from different backgrounds from you. They both played in college hockey. What are the things you notice about each of them that just jump out about them as players?
2: Yeah, I think for Smitty, he's obviously super talented. I think the way he sees the ice and the way how him and Mac kind of have that chemistry together, they're always finding each other, making plays, and he always has a really good scoring touch. So he's an incredible player. And then there's obviously Mac, and he's one of the best in the league already. And we're like I said, we're lucky to have him. And the way he's so determined on the ice, how hardworking he is. He's the leader of our team. So yeah, I think everyone's on board with him, and yeah, it's pretty cool to see what those two have done so far.
1: What do you learn about playing away from the puck when you watch Macklin out there?
2: Yeah, I think it's just his real. He's really relentless. He's like I said, he's hardworking. He never takes a shift off. So it's something that I've learned. There's never shifts off, never nights off. You gotta always just be ready to go, and that's something I've kind of picked up from him.
1: But you also can't score on every play, and you can't, make that great back check on every play. Sometimes you just have to pick your spots. Was that something that every player has to go through in the NHL to understand how to get through a year?
2: Yeah, I mean, I think everyone knows there's ups and downs, and I think for me and players in general, it's just gotta stick with it. Some days you're not gonna feel the best, and I think the best things is coming to practice the next day and wanting to improve. So for that next game, you're ready. And but it's just, I think it's something you gotta adjust to and not get worked up at yourself if you have a bad game or an off game. You just kind of gotta keep pushing.
1: Well, you really came into the OHL with an explosion, obviously with exceptional status. You get to play at a very young age. Bobby Orr was also very young when he played for the Oshawa Generals back in the 1960s, but that was really rare back then to see somebody that was much younger playing against older players. How do you think that that has prepared you for going up against men in NHL training camps, playing against guys that are much older than you?
3: I think it's something I've had to deal with. Like you said, I entered the OHL at 15, so everyone's kind of much older, stronger than me, and it's for me, I think it's more just listening in the room and taking advice from older guys on the team, and seeing how I can improve my game, because like you said, there's a lot of grown men out there, and it's a stronger, faster game, so just learning day by day is on and off the ice what I'm going to do.
1: What about the off the ice part? After all, when you were in the OHL, you were much younger in many respects than the other guys on the team. What's that like to go through that and have to kind of upgrade your maturity a little bit?
3: Yeah, totally. I think, for me, I've been dealing with a lot of older players in my career, so it forced me to gain maturity quicker, learn the right way and how to kind of be a pro. You see all these older guys' work ethics and just the stuff they're putting in the gym and how they're treating their bodies off the ice, what they eat. So it's great to, be here now and finally, get to experience that.
1: I want to talk about the art of the faceoff. You're a center iceman, and obviously you're going to be asked to win a lot of very important draws. What did you learn about taking faceoffs in the NHL from people like Mike Ricci and from the coaching staff that you work with this year?
2: Yeah, Reach, Olmes, there was a lot of guys that helped me out this year with face-offs. Dellandrea, Gaudette, all those guys. We used to take face-offs together, after morning skates and just work on little things. And then like some of the coaches would, give us pointers, kind of see like what we're doing, test some things out against like Deli and Gods and see what we see different and what we're doing the same. So just stuff like that, I think, obviously helps for the game. And then before the game, you're doing video on the other team's centers just to see what they do, because I think it's really important to kind of start with the puck and have possession. Face-offs are huge for me, and I think they're a huge part of the game.
1: What a lot of people don't understand is you guys are the best players in the world, but yet you spend a lot of your time working on the most basic things: skating, stick handling, face-offs, back checking. These are things that that kids don't like to do, but they're things that they have to do if they want to be the best in the world, wouldn't you say?
2: Yeah, I think like you said it spot on there. I mean, you gotta get all the basic things down and just keep practicing at repetition and I think we did a lot of that.
1: How do you decide whether you're going to take an optional skate? Sometimes the coaches do that, and especially the morning of the game. When do you decide that your body needs to rest, and what are the signs that you feel when that happens, if there are any?
2: I mean, sometimes we'd have optional morning skates. Sometimes it'd be a full morning skate. I think for some older guys, it's kind of just depending on how they're feeling. But for me, specifically, I like to morning skate, usually the day of, like just get out there for 15, 20 minutes, just feel the puck, get my legs moving.
1: How big is a routine to you? The idea that you're doing the same thing every single day. If you do all those things, then you score a couple of goals that night. You want to replicate that the next day all the time?
2: Yeah, I mean, I think so. If you score a couple of goals in a game and you had a, good day, good routine, then yeah, I'd keep doing that.
1: What was the hardest part of your first season in the NHL? Besides, I know the injury was a big part of that, but mentally, what was the greatest challenge?
2: I think you kind of said it was just that injury kind of, it was a little, draining mentally on me, just being out for so long. I was out for a couple months basically. So, the hardest part was just to, stay motivated every day and, just realize it's going to get better eventually. And, it was a grind to kind of get back up to speed, but, injuries are part of the game, so you just kind of got to get through them.
1: With Macklin Celebrini having such a successful first couple of years and now already one of the premier players in the game, fourth in the running for the Hart Trophy in his second season and one of the final three in the running for the Ted Lindsay Award presented and voted upon by the NHL players, that presents an interesting scenario for somebody like yourself, because when you have somebody that's so special like that, that steps right in and automatically has success, everybody starts saying, well, the next 18-year-old is going to do the same thing. But yet everybody develops a little differently. Did you ever feel any expectation there because of that, or any pressure?
2: No, I mean, I like playing with him and knowing that he's on our team. He's a great, great person to be around. And for me, it's kind of just learning stuff from him. Like you said, he's already one of the best players in the league. So, whenever I can learn from him or pick his brain, it's awesome. So, I'm really happy about that.
1: Well, we know you're going to get there, too. You're going to be one of the best players in the league on your own pace. And obviously, that's something that everybody in San Jose is excited about seeing. What about the whole makeup of this team? The fact that there's a lot of excitement around the Sharks, not just about Macklin and Will, but about yourself, about young players on the team, like Sam Dickinson and goaltender Yaroslav Askarov. And it looks like that there's something very special being built here. Is that something that you feel?
2: Yeah, definitely. We got so much talent on our team, and I think it's an exciting time for San Jose.
1: What about the fact that in your first season in the NHL, the team that was out of the playoffs had a tremendous improvement, going from 52 points to 86, and really taking a step forward and being in the hunt until the end of the season? What did that feel like to be part of that?
2: It was fun. It was so much fun. I mean, like I said earlier, playing in those late games, that every point matters. Every point matters throughout the whole season. But like, as you come down to those final games, you really got to, try and find, 2 points and win. And, we did that for a bit. And I think it was fun to be a part of. So
1: we've talked a little bit about your brother, Luke, who plays at Penn State. What kind of a player is he?
2: Yeah, he's probably my biggest supporter, and I think I'm his biggest supporter. We got each other's backs. It's great to have kind of a brother around your age too, so you can kind of go through similar processes. He got drafted a couple years before me, so it's been cool to kind of share this ride with him. And I got no doubt he's gonna eventually play in the NHL. He's been doing good things at Penn State, and I'm excited for his journey as well. So. It's pretty cool to have, a brother kind of going through the same things.
1: Well, this brother has Macklin Celebrini and Will Smith to play with in San Jose, but your brother Luke has Gavin McKenna. Any scouting reports on Gavin? I know you know him pretty well.
2: Yeah, no, I got to know Gav well over World Juniors too. And yeah, he's a great, great guy. And, I got no doubt he's going to do well. So, he's a great player.
1: What makes him an outstanding player?
2: I think he's just really smart. He's one of the smartest players I've played with. The way he, can slow the game down. He kind of reminds me of Kucherov in ways sometimes, the way he slows the play down and, plays to the speed he wants to play to. And, we saw, a lot of glimpses of that over the World Juniors, and he had a great, great year at Penn State. So, he's going to do a lot of great things in the league. And, I'm excited to see where he goes.
1: You know, you talk about using your speed. That's one of your greatest strengths. And I think you surprised a couple of guys down the stretch in the NHL with your ability to accelerate. How do you make most use of that?
2: Yeah, for me, speed's one of my biggest assets. So just try to skate as fast as you can. When every time you're on the ice, it's important. And, for me, that's a big part of my game. So, I know my coaches are always on me about skating. And, just got to... always try to play to your advantages.
1: And I was speaking about living with veteran players. Will Smith is spending a lot of time with Patrick Marleau, staying with him. And in many respects, some of the aspects of your game remind me of the way Patty was when he was an 18, 19-year-old. Have you had much time to spend with him to talk about the game?
2: Not as much. Marleau, I still obviously talk to him a lot around the rink and stuff. You always see him come by the rink sometimes. And like him and Jumbo, just having both those, they're both Hall of Famers, and having them around, it's pretty cool.
1: What about Joe Thornton and what his presence in the Sharks dressing room even now is like?
2: Yeah, it's always great seeing him there at the rink, and he knows how to make the boys laugh. And I got to you know, got to know him well over this year. Last year, he went to his house for a couple of dinners, and you know, still stay in touch with him. So he's he's been great for me.
1: What's the biggest thing that you have to work on in the summer?
2: Everything, Dan. I think I gotta, you know, keep getting faster, keep getting stronger. Obviously, put some weight on in the gym, but then spending a lot of time on mobility stretching. Just don't want to, you know, I want to come into the season healthy and not have to worry about any injuries. So that's another big part of it, I think, for me.
1: A lot of it is how you prepare the body. You talk about stretching. A lot of people say that that's not really that important, but you can eliminate a lot of injuries when you do stretch properly, especially on the day of a game, but every time you're on the ice. But what about that strength factor, the fact that, you need to be stronger to just to get through 82 games and then even a long playoff run?
2: Yeah, exactly. You want to, you know, have the endurance, have the strength to last 82 games and, you know, hopefully go for a playoff run. And it kind of all stems from what you do in the summer and, you know, how you're preparing yourself to come into the season.
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4: We're getting to know Michael Mesa of the San Jose Sharks a little bit better today in the Spotlight.
1: What do you like to do when you're away from the rink? What's your favorite pastime?
2: I mean, my days are kind of just like workout, skating, and then I'll go golfing. Like go golfing with some of my buddies or my brother. Maybe grab some dinner on a patio after and then call it a night. That's usually what my days look like right now.
1: Well, you have to cook the right food. Are you a good cook yet?
2: Yeah, I'm getting there. I've been on the barbecue a little bit with my dad, helping him out. Make some breakfast. Normally my mom's still making the dinner, but I help out as much as I can. They've been teaching me some stuff because I gotta know some cooking skills for next year. So,
1: well, some of the guys are really good at it, and they've had a few competitions in the barbecue. So I think maybe you gotta maybe initiate that next year. I think that'd be pretty good, wouldn't you?
2: I agree. Yeah, we'll get to that.
4: By the way, on a game day, what's your favorite pregame meal?
3: Well, normally I'm just chicken, rice, and broccoli. Like, that's my go-to. In the U.S. too, it's nice because they do have that Chick-fil-A sauce. I'll always add that with my chicken. I've been liking it, and then, yeah, that's I've been doing that for the last couple of years.
4: Who was the biggest influence in your hockey playing life, would you say?
3: Probably my brother and my cousins, just because they're all older than me and they all played. You know, my cousins really got me into the sport, watching them at a young age playing the GTHL and follow their games. Then just for my brother as well, he's a little older than me, you know, saw him go through the OHL, the draft, and kind of follow in his footsteps. So, yeah, I'd say them.
1: You mentioned you're going to be very well prepared. You're going to work really hard. What's the biggest challenge for the Sharks to get to that next level? What do you see in the Pacific Division and the rest of the league that's going to push you back and make you step forward and earn that playoff spot?
2: Yeah, it's a good question. I mean, I thought, you know, we had a really good year last year and, you know, made a huge jump like everyone knows. And I think we kind of got to just keep sticking to that. Like, we got a great team. So it's kind of hard to say like what we have to do. But, you know, I think once the season comes around, I think, you know, we'll be ready. And I got no doubt we'll you know, try to make that playoff push.
4: If you were to describe a way or a couple of characteristics, if you were to say, what kind of a hockey player am I, how would you say it?
3: I think the first thing that comes to mind is probably just creative. You know, I like to see the ice with my vision. I think I'm, you know, fast, playmaker kind of all over the ice, but the first word is probably just creative. Especially in the offensive zone, just like to make plays, and you know, I think I see the ice very well.
4: One thing that creative players do is they make the most use of their time, and in fact they even create more time for themselves. Would you say that's something that you try to do?
3: Yeah, you know, I think carrying the puck in the offensive zone, I like to, you know, slow the play down a lot, you know, find my next option, and always try and make the right play.
4: You seem to also be, given your stats, you like to make your teammates better and get the puck to them for a lot of goals.
3: Yeah, absolutely. I mean, I've always been, I think more now, I'm on a two-on-one, it might be shot first, but if the pass is always there, I like to just make that play and, you know, make my teammates feel good about themselves.
4: We look forward to seeing a lot of that on the ice. Thanks a lot, Michael, for being with us.
2: Thanks, Dan. Appreciate you having me.
0: The Shark Spotlight is a presentation of the San Jose Sharks Audio Network.

0: Hey there, everybody. Welcome to a brand new episode of The Undercurrent. I'm Tara Sloan. So great to be with you as always. It is June, so it is time to wrap things up for the season. This is my last episode of the year, but I think this is a really good one to go out on. A couple weeks ago, it was officially announced San Jose would be one of the four markets to land an expansion PWHL team, bringing the league to 12. Shortly thereafter, it was announced Troy Ryan would be the incoming general manager and coach. That's the first time anybody in the PWHL has held this dual role. Now, fans of the P-Dub, that's what we call it, the P-Dub, we'll know Troy as the now former coach of the Toronto Scepters. But Canadian hockey fans know Troy for his longtime involvement with the Canadian National Women's Program, taking home gold and silver Olympic medals and three world championships as head coach. Now, Troy has recently stepped away from that job, but he will certainly have his hands full building a new franchise from scratch in the Bay Area. I am so excited to have these new roommates at SAP Center, even more excited now that I know Troy will be at the helm. He happens to be from the same part of the world as me, and that's Nova Scotia, Canada, to be precise. He's one heck of a nice guy, and I am happy Troy was able to join me to talk about this exciting stage in his life and this new era of hockey in the Bay. Okay, so Troy, when I reflect on 2026 and think about all the things that have happened to you, for you, it seems pretty overwhelming. Tell me how you're feeling. There's a lot of change in your life right now.
1: Yeah, I think overwhelming, maybe more excited. You know, it's a great opportunity to transition. Obviously, some things changing. You know, I think as far as the transition with, you know, from the national women's hockey team and the national program, the timing's just right for that. It's perfect. It's, you know, I had a very enjoyable career with that group, a great bunch of people to work with, incredible athletes. And, you know, I often say that working with that program, you know, it changed the trajectory of my career without a doubt, having the privilege to work with them. But there's going to be some turnover here in the next little bit. And, you know, often those programs kind of reset after a quad has happened. So, you know, I was an assistant coach for one Olympics. I was a head coach for two Olympics. Both of those things are things I never envisioned would ever be possible in my career. It was such an honor to be part of that program. So I think the time's right. I think a big part for me in the decision was, you know, maybe a little bit of an opportunity for the people that have worked with me as well. You know, I think it's important to have succession planning within a program, especially a national team program. And I look at, you know, people like Corey Chevrier with Montreal and Carolyn Ouellette with Montreal. You know, I think those great coaches deserve an opportunity to coach that program. And I think they, although they were great support with me and great team members with me, I think they're going to be great in taking it to another level and adding to it. So that part of the transition is exciting. Mm-hmm. And what it did is, you know, I think it potentially opened up an opportunity for this transition. And I knew there'd be some movement in my life, and the timing of the PWHL expansion, it just kind of, you know, it unfolded. And I think it's a perfect opportunity to experience something and to grow a little bit professionally as well.
0: Well, let's, before we get to San Jose specifically, can you reflect on your time in the PWHL? Two seasons, you know, you've helped build the Toronto Scepters organization from the ground up, coach of the year, your first year in the league, and now you're moving on from that program. So what's it been like from where you stand?
1: It was amazing. It was one of the best experiences that I've had in my hockey career. And I remember one of our first days, we went into the Ford Performance Center in Toronto, our practice facility. And I think Gina and I had a fold-up table. We had a lunch packed. We had a projector, and we were starting an organization from scratch. You know, much very similar to where we're at right now with San Jose. But, you know, it's got to start somewhere. I think, you know, we were so excited to have the opportunity to have this professional women's hockey league. You know, we started talking about what staff we were going to look for, what's the program going to look like, what type of identity we wanted to have. And to build that with someone that I built so much trust with in the past was just exciting. And, you know, I think that experience and going through that with Toronto and going through that with Gina makes me optimistic about this opportunity in San Jose as well. Although it's a little bit different because the league is so much more established now. They have so many more resources and support around the people involved in the league. So I think if we were able to do it under the conditions we did in year one, I think we're much more set up for success here, going into our fourth year.
0: What do you know about the San Jose market, and when did this kind of start? I have to tell you that my colleagues at the San Jose Sharks, who will be, we're going to be your roommates at SAP Center. I mean, they are really good at keeping secrets because I did not know anything. They were tight-lipped about this. So when did the discussion start about potentially you going to San Jose, and San Jose even happening?
1: Yeah, I'm sure the conversations were happening well before I was ever aware. I wasn't aware San Jose was going to be a market until, honestly, just before it was announced publicly, and that's when the conversation started to happen with me. So you probably found out very similar timing that I did. I know I was in the conversation with the PWHL about potential markets and potential expansion markets. Which market was yet to be determined, and then as San Jose unfolded as the fourth and final expansion market, I was very excited when the PWHL reached out to me about the opportunity.
0: In starting to learn about San Jose as a market, I mean, I'm sure it's obvious it's been a great NHL market. But did you realize how vibrant the girls' hockey scene was there?
1: No, it's funny. You dive into it a little bit more when you know it's a potential, and you do a little bit of research before you give any final answers or confirm anything. So I was excited to know. Like when I look at it, a lot of it obviously seems connected to the Sharks and their organization and the work that they've done in growing the game. And I'm sure they get a lot of leaders and champions in their area that they get to tap into to continue to grow the game. But it's exciting. It's exciting to go into a market that is growing the women's game, but obviously that area is very popular with regards to women's sports. And if we could ever tap into that vibrant community, I think we'll be very successful.
0: Yeah, it has been such an exciting time with the Valkyries, and especially the success of the Valkyries right out of the gate, the National Women's Soccer League team. I mean, it's a really fun time to be there. Now, you talked about the relationship between you and Gina Kingsbury, who you were with at Hockey Canada and with Toronto. That's not going to be the situation in San Jose. You are now the first GM coach, or coach GM, however you want to say it. And there is some, skepticism online. How do you feel about it? And, do you feel like you're going to have enough support? I don't know, enough support and also enough distance maybe when you take on both roles.
1: I understand that people would have questions. I think that's also what makes it exciting that people have an opinion and people care about

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1: And hockey. So, any of these athletes, they all have certified player agents that are representing them and certified through the Players Association. The league itself, it's not like we're operating independently as PWHL San Jose. We're operating as a branch off of the PWHL. So there is more than enough support around me and more than enough support around the athletes to make sure we're heading in the right direction. And, the one thing that I think is maybe even a connection is, my awareness with the national women's team to know that now is the right time to step back and allow someone else to take it and move it forward. It's very similar that if I'm in a situation here, I think I wouldn't be able to do this as long as I've done it if I wouldn't make good conscious decisions. And, if after year one, we reevaluate the situation and it doesn't make sense to hold both roles, that would definitely be a conversation with the PWHL. And, ultimately I would either just go to a general manager position or just to a coaching position or not involved. But I think it's important that there's plenty of support around staff and athletes for sure.
2: Say more about, the PWHL being this sort of single entity, because that means, financially there is investment. This is a team. All of these expansion teams are set up to succeed. Can you speak to that?
1: Yeah, it's what makes it unique. It's what makes it special. This league is operating and they want every one of these franchises to be successful. They're setting up each one of these franchises to be successful. There's no lopsided budgets or operating. It's very fair and equal. And they're just trying to get the best people they can get involved to help these franchises be successful part of the PWHL.
2: Okay, so part of that is the expansion draft process, which I'm not even going to pretend to understand. I read through, it's like six-step process. It's different from what happened last expansion. Is there any way to give me like a little synopsis of how this thing is going to work so that we can all understand it a little bit?
1: Yeah, I mean, I can give you a general breakdown. I've been trying to look at it from a high level, but then also focusing on like one or two phases at a time. There's multiple phases. The first phase is, the expansion teams are involved, but not as involved as the existing teams. The existing teams have all had to list 10 players on expiring contracts that they were interested in having conversations with. That list gets shared with the existing teams and the expansion teams. And then on Monday at 12 Eastern, some communication starts to happen between the teams and those players. And ultimately that phase is trying to get the existing teams down to their three protected players. And then phase two is more where the expansion teams have an opportunity to select some players in that phase.
2: So, I mean, as you work for the league, but speaking as objectively as you can, it felt like it did. I mean, it was great for the expansion teams last year, like Vancouver and Seattle ended up with some amazing players, but it meant that, it kind of rooted out some of, in Toronto specifically, losing a player like Sarah Nurse, that's tough for a market, right? She's a marquee player. She's a name. So I guess that's just part of the growing pains.
1: Yeah. It's been interesting because there's that individual side of you and your organization that you want to do whatever you can to be successful. But there's also, because of how this league started, there's this different sense of pride in that, if you're one of those people that were there from day one and, 3 years into the process or 2 years into the process, you're looking to expand to two teams, like there's some excitement with that you can have a sense of pride that you've done.

0: You've done your part well enough that this league is looking to grow. And now with those eight teams to expand to 12 teams, I think the people that operate within this league, there is that commitment to the league and growing the game, that it is a sense of pride. So although it may change your dynamics on your individual teams, there is this sense of pride that you're doing what's necessary to continue to grow this league forward. I think there is a little bit of a calm around everybody after this expansion phase, because all hints would point to it may settle down here for a few years, so you may be able to kind of grow and build your program and create more of a foundation in your market for sure. So I don't anticipate expansion happening again next year, so it's exciting to kind of build something and let it grow.
1: Well, I'm sure you can tell we are so excited. I want to go back a little bit in your life. You and I are from the same part of the world, actually pretty darn close, just down the road actually. So you grew up in Spryfield, which is essentially part of Halifax. So how did the coaching bug get you?
0: It's been interesting. I think hockey's been such a big part of my life, and it kept me motivated, it kept me interested in school, it kept me close with my group of friends. So it was always sort of a driving force for me kind of growing up in an area like Spryfield. And as I started to continue to play, I obviously, played some junior hockey, played university hockey, and it was kind of around the university age where I started to, like anybody, you're trying to think of what your future may hold. And at that time, I was at the University of New Brunswick. I had a great coach that gave me an opportunity to play at a great school, and it made me a little bit more connected to the value that a coach can bring to the game. So I think that was where the light bulb kind of moment went off in my head, that I was excited to possibly, after I graduated from university, get into coaching. And the funny part of my coaching career is, in this area, I found a lot of people that were getting the coaching jobs. Like the opportunities were a lot of like ex-professional players that were on the downward slide of their career, and they started to get coaching opportunities. And I knew that without any experience that it would probably be difficult for me. So I started to take over other new programs or struggling teams. I worked with them for 3 to 4 years, try to rebuild them, and then wait for the next opportunity. And that's honestly how my career continued to grow for many, many years. And it was exciting. And then one of Mike Johnson at UMB, one of the advice he gave me a long time ago was, if you're working with your club team, never give up on either your provincial branch, your regional branch, or your national program. Any opportunity you get to work with, those short-term event teams, it's an opportunity to coach new athletes, to work with new staff. And I think that advice was really, really important for me as I tried to grow my career, because I exposed myself to different athletes and different coaches, and ultimately started to carve out a bit of a niche in the short-term event market, which I think ultimately helped me with my involvement with the national women's team and the involvement I've had nationally with the men's program as well.
1: So how did that happen in terms of, you take the helm of Team Canada, you win a gold medal. Now you've got a silver to add to that collection. How did that happen? And also, like, what do you learn from, this incredible group of women? I mean, it's just astonishing to watch this hockey.
0: Yeah, it's incredible. I was involved with Hockey Canada's program on the men's side, and it's a funny little story, but Hockey Nova Scotia reached out to me. They had to make a quick change with their women's program for the Canada Games, and they reached out about, some potential people I would recommend. I recommended three people, and two of them weren't available and one wasn't interested. So they reached back out to me. It was a very short term time before the Canada Games, and they asked if I would do it on short notice. So I jumped at the opportunity to coach the Nova Scotia Canada Winter Games group. Funny story, my captain at that point was Allie Monroe, who was an assistant captain in Toronto with the Scepters. So small world when you think of that. And then the following year, that group of women that I had to coach on Team Nova Scotia wrote a letter nominating me for an award, which kind of gave me a little extra, a little love for them. And then I ended up coaching Team Atlantic, and at the national championships, Mel Davidson, who is someone I've always kept in touch with, even when I wasn't working on the women's side. She just asked me, am I coaching men or am I coaching women? And I told her that I was open for both. So she brought me to a Team Canada camp as an observer and just kind of sat with her and shared my thoughts, and she shared her vision. And an opportunity opened up to help out with their under 18 program, and it just morphed into more as time went on.
1: I mean, it's an incredible relationship you develop with these players, and a lot of them have been returning. So what do you get from, when you are centralized, when you are working with Marie-Philippe Poulin and Laura Stacey and Sarah Nurse and all these amazing new players that are coming up? And also, the US women's program is so strong now. So you're watching this constant best on best. What have you learned? I mean, I'm sure you've learned a lot, but what are some things you can pinpoint?
0: It's honestly been amazing, and like I said, it's changed the trajectory of my career. Just to be around the staff and the athletes on a consistent basis. The one thing that's really cool about the women's game is so much of it is driven through their academic path, where there's very few of the athletes come through junior and don't do, school academically. So we're dealing with like Ivy League educated people that are incredibly driven with great leadership skills. Like, what's not to learn? Like, these are high performing people, high performing athletes that have a next level ability to train. Like, it's, when I look back at like little conversations like that I would have had with like a Poulin as my captain, the way she sees the game, the way she sees like a team environment, the way she, observes things, like instead of just always trying to talk, the way she collects information and then she shares it with me. Like I've said many times to people, if people actually just tried to coach women like this and tried to listen more than they coach and control the scenario, you'd be shocked at what you will learn from just collecting information and gathering as much as you can. And I think the one thing is like they want to be coached and they want to be coached hard. And I think, but I think it was so important when I first started to get to know them, was that just to show that there is the human side of it and show that you care, and then they're open to absolutely anything. My leadership group with the national women's team was, like we don't even come close to winning a gold medal if I'm not surrounded by leaders like that. The unique part of them was, I think at one point in their career, they probably tried to lead the way they thought leadership was. This group just allowed them to lead with their strengths. They all tapped into each other in different areas, which made them so unique and so special. So it honestly, there's not one thing that you can really pinpoint. It's more like the entire relationship, the communication, the collaboration, that made it so special. And I think that, in PWHL, like I had the opportunity, obviously, like a Blair Turnbull and Renata Fast were two leaders from the national team program. Like, you can't get better leaders than people like that. They're passionate about the way they play the game. They're professional in the way they treat their staff. They treat their people. They treat the community. It's been an honor and a privilege for sure.
1: Oh, it's been so much fun to watch. I can only imagine. So, Troy, in closing, what do you want people in San Jose to know? What are they in for?
0: I think they're in for an exciting brand of hockey. I've had the opportunity to sit on a stand on a bench in some really exciting opportunities, and winning a gold medal at the Olympics. There is no more special moment for me than sitting on a bench, Toronto, New York, for the first game of the PWHL. Looking around and seeing all the people with their phones up trying to capture such a unique moment. Like, I get filled up even just thinking about it. But, everything that's happened around the women's game, everything that's happening right now with the PWHL,

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1: It's my great pleasure to welcome Alex Nedeljkovic, goaltender for the San Jose Sharks, in today's edition of Shark Spotlight. Alex, first of all, I want to talk to you a little bit about your background, the fact that your last name is Nedeljkovic, so everybody assumes you're from Europe. And you kind of are, in a long, long-term sort of a way. But you're really from Cleveland, Ohio, born and raised in Parma.
2: Yeah, like you said, born and raised in Parma, Ohio. My dad's side of the family is from Serbia, so that's where the name comes from. And but yeah, grew up in Parma and just a Midwestern kid. And played most of my youth hockey there. When I was 13, moved to Detroit. Played one more year of youth hockey there, and then played my junior hockey there, and it just kind of made that home. And that's, you know, like I said, that's what I call home now, is Detroit.
1: Well, what we'd like to talk about is those early years in Cleveland, because that's a legendary hockey city in many respects. The Cleveland Barons won 9 Calder Cups during the course of their first incarnation. Then the Sharks organization was involved for a couple of years at what was then called the Gund Arena downtown, where the Cleveland Barons played for a couple of years. But just tell us about what hockey is like in Cleveland.
2: Yeah, it's a great sports town. They you know, they got the Monsters now, obviously the Browns, the Indians, or the Guardians, excuse me, and the Cavs. So there's a lot going on, and I think people, they just want to go see a good team and see a winning environment. And there's been a lot of that. Like you said, 9 Calder Cups there. And I remember as a kid going to watch Barons games down there at the Gund Arena at the time. And I actually was just going through a few old boxes, some hockey stuff, a few weeks ago before we came, and I have an old Cleveland Barons jersey that was signed by the team. I'm forgetting the guy's name right now, but it was just kind of funny how things kind of worked out now, and you know, being able to play for the Sharks is it'll be a great opportunity, and kind of funny how things come a little full circle like that.
1: Well, that's for sure. And, of course, Ryan Clough was now involved in the Sharks organization as one of those guys who actually played for the Barons back in the day. Not sure if you actually saw him play, but you would have been pretty young when he was there. But bottom line is that Cleveland has this great hockey history. And I wondered whether you had any hockey heroes and whether you had any goaltenders in particular that you really looked up to when you started playing.
2: Yeah, I'm not, like, nobody maybe from Cleveland in particular, but you know, I loved watching the game as a kid, and I think like the easy one for me was watching Marty Brodeur. He's one of the best to ever play the position, and I think he was really good at handling the puck. Obviously, he scored a goal, so it was something that I loved doing, and I take pride in it, is being a good part of my game, is being able to handle the puck well. So I always enjoyed watching him. Even watching Marc-Andre Fleury through his first couple of years with Pittsburgh was a lot of fun. I always thought he just enjoyed playing the game and enjoyed being a goalie, and just he made it look fun, made it look easy in his own way. And I think those two guys in particular, Marty played, you know, in a little different era, and Flower a little bit more recently, obviously, but they. It wasn't, you know, the most fundamental way to play. It wasn't the most technical way, and I wouldn't necessarily say I'd want to teach a kid how to play a game by watching them play necessarily. But you can take a lot of good things in their athleticism and their compete, and just their care and their will to make saves. And I think that's what made them so great, and I think was what I took a lot from their games, and kind of it's what has pushed me to be the goalie that I am today.
1: What made you want to put the pads on, and how old were you when you first did it?
2: I started skating when I was 6, and then there was a little goalie school going on at the rink as we were leaving one day, or I think we were showing up, and I just kind of told my dad, I was like, hey, you know, I want to give that a try. And so my parents said, sure, why not? So we found some gear and went in net, and never looked back, really. I always enjoyed it. Having that, you know, that pressure of being, you know, being the guy and being able to make up for some mistakes and being able to make that save at key times, it's just a rush, and it's fun, and I enjoy it.
1: We're talking to Alex Nedeljkovic, goaltender for the San Jose Sharks. When you moved to Michigan, obviously you had already started to establish yourself a little bit, but I want to stick with Cleveland for just a second, because you probably got your first big exposure when you were playing for a team called the Cleveland Barons, ironically, in the Quebec Pee Wee tournament that's so internationally renowned. Tell us what that experience was like and what it meant to you.
2: That was great. It was special. I think at 10 years old, I think around 10 or 12, you're able to go. If you're fortunate enough to go, it's a great tournament. You played in an incredible building there in Quebec City, and you got to do a lot. And I don't think a lot, you know, obviously a lot of kids are able to go through experiences like that. So it's something I'll remember a lot, for those little memories making with the guys and in the room, and also, you know, outside of the rink, just being able to do different stuff at that time. And then you're playing against some really good players too. Like I said, not everybody gets to go. It's pretty select few teams are invited. So to be able to play against some of the top players at that age group has been great. And I'm sure a lot of guys throughout the league, if at one point or another they were able to get an opportunity to play at that in that tournament. So it's it was just a lot of fun. Feels like forever ago now, but it was a lot of fun.
1: Would you say that was probably when teams in the OHL, maybe the Quebec Major Junior League, started to take interest in you and really notice you?
2: Honestly, I never noticed until maybe my last year of youth hockey. That was at, I think, 14 years old. So, yeah, like I really didn't pay much attention to it. I knew, like, maybe I was a little naive in that way, where I just didn't think of it. I never thought, you know, if I go to juniors, if I go to school, then the next step from there is to turn pro and then eventually maybe play in the NHL. I never thought about that as a kid, and I just wanted to play. I wanted to have fun, and I knew, like, I was good at it, and I wanted to get better at it, and I wanted to keep being better and pretty much just go as far as I could go. I never envisioned myself doing anything else. I always tried to envision myself playing in the NHL, you know, playing meaningful games, playing playoffs, playing in the Stanley Cup Finals. Like, always envisioned myself doing it, but I, like, never looked at it like almost like an end goal or anything like that. I tried not to pay attention to what was going on outside. I just tried to play a game that I love.
1: By the time you went to the OHL, were you already living in Michigan?
2: Yeah. Yep. I played my last year youth hockey was for Detroit Beltire. So I was already a little familiar with the area. And my goalie coach at the time, Stan Matwiv, he was the goalie coach for the Plymouth Whalers. So kind of when the draft came around and I got drafted to Plymouth, it kind of made a little bit of sense to just to go that route instead of going to school.
1: Well, obviously you did that, and you did very well. You had a lot of playoff games very early on in your career, and then later on in your junior career, your last year, playing in Niagara, you had a nice long run in the playoffs too. What do you think about that experience, about getting postseason action, getting pro-style hockey that the OHL provides?
2: I thought it was great. It was the first year was a little interesting. I didn't start off playing with the team. I was playing Tier 3. Up until, I want to say, December, around Christmas time, I was able to play a few more games with the team. And then after that, yeah, I kind of never looked back. The coach, Mike Vellucci, was an assistant now in Chicago. He was, you know, assistant the last few years in Pitt. He was our head coach, and he trusted me and gave me a shot. And, you know, I was able, like you said, able to play a lot of games, a lot of playoff games there early on. And I think, even the next year, I think I played something like 61 out of 68 games my second year. So it was obviously very beneficial to be able to do it. And then to do it again in that last year with Niagara, to go to the finals. Obviously, we didn't win. We, you know, would have liked to maybe have made it a little bit closer than the sweep that it was. But just to have the exposure and the opportunity to play at that level and on that stage, I thought it kind of helped set me up a little bit turning pro. And then once you got into the playoffs, you kind of understand it's a whole different world. And it really goes game by game. It doesn't matter what happened the game before. You got it's first to four wins, and that's how you got to look at it. So,
1: was getting drafted in the NHL kind of a dream come true when it happened, almost as if you couldn't believe it happened?
2: Yeah, absolutely. That whole year, you know, you kind of, you knew it was a big year for obvious reasons, and You knew there was people watching, and that was probably when I first started to believe and understand and kind of accept, like, I could really do this. Like, I could make the NHL, I could get drafted, and it could turn into something real, aside from just playing games. So it was definitely surreal. It was an incredible weekend in Philadelphia. My whole family was able to come, and it was just unforgettable. It was a lot of fun, and it's hard to put into words. You know, I was grateful that Carolina picked me. I thought it was a great spot, and I had a great time getting to be able to learn the pro game in the minors there in Charlotte, and then finally when I was able to get an opportunity with Carolina a few years later, it was just a great experience, great time, and we had a great team, and it's a very well-run organization. And even now, you know, you see the success that they've had since Rod's gotten there and taken over. You know, they're always a tough team to beat, tough team to play, and they play a playoff-style hockey game every single night, 1 through 82. So when playoffs do finally come for them, nothing really changes. So it was a pretty good spot to start my career.
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1: Alex Nedeljkovic joins us in the spotlight today. And, you know, you mentioned Mike Vellucci, who you played for in junior. Hockey's a small world because you ended up hooking up with him again and winning a Calder Cup in Charlotte, the place you just mentioned. And wouldn't you know it, Ryan Warsawski was there too, and now he's your head coach. What do you make of the fact that hockey is such a small world?
2: Yeah, it's funny how those things work out. I think, you try to make connections along the way wherever you go, and you try to be a good person. You meet people, and I think that goes a long way down the road. You never know who's going to pop up where, who's going to get a job, who's going to get an opportunity somewhere. And obviously, I think Mike saw something in me in juniors. I want to believe he was an assistant GM at the time when Carolina drafted me with the Hurricanes. And then he became the coach for 2 years in Charlotte. So he gave me an opportunity. I played, I think, again, something like 50, 55 out of 70-some games my second year with Charlotte. So he gave me opportunities to succeed and help me succeed. And then when Warzy came in that second year as an assistant, obviously really helped out on the back end and with the D. And we had a great team. Had an unbelievable run at the finals there. We were able to win and get the job done. And then Mike moved on to Pitt's organization, and Warzy stepped up, and we had a pretty good year that following. And I think that was a COVID year. That's when COVID started, unfortunately. So we got cut a little bit short, but we were starting to make a pretty good push to get back atop the league standings there before things shut down. So, but yeah, it's nice to see, you know, Warzy have some more success. I think the next year went to Chicago, won another Calder Cup, and then, you know, nice to see that he gets an opportunity here and showcase. And he had a great, obviously a great summer winning Worlds with Team USA. And then, you know, when I got the call that we were, you know, the trade was happening, we were coming here, that was the first thing I thought of was, you know, having Warzy behind the bench. And I think it'll just be kind of a little bit of a comfortable thing, you know, knowing that he knows my game, he knows me as a person, and, you know, he's got some trust and belief in me. But at the same time, you know, I'm here to work, and he's going to push me to be better, and he expects a lot out of me. So just looking forward to the challenge.
1: I want to get into that a little bit, too. The fact that you have Thomas Speer, who's a respected goalie coach here, Yevgeny Nabokov, an all-time great in the NHL, and you've got a young guy, Yaroslav Askarov, who certainly is going to be looking up to you in many ways as you work together as a goalie tandem. What do you think about that whole setup?
2: It's exciting. I think it's great. You got some great minds in there, Nabby and Spearsy. And then getting to work with Askey, too, will be great. I've heard a lot of good things about him from other guys, a few guys that played in Nashville. So and just getting to meet him here in the last few days and skating with them, he's just a kid still. He's having fun, and he's obviously a really good goalie. And I'm just going to try to be as good a teammate as I can be for him and push him to be better. You know, I think that's what good teammates are going to do, but also be there to support him and just try to have fun and enjoy the year. And I think if we're both in the right frame of mind and we're both being positive towards each other and towards ourselves. I think that's the only way that we're going to have success, that's the only way we're going to be able to give the guys as good a chance as any is to win games this year.
1: One thing that Yaroslav Askarov loves to do is he likes to handle the puck. And I know you do, too, because you've got a bit of a history. You're the only goaltender in the history of professional hockey to score in the ECHL. You've got two goals in the AHL, and then you just scored another one in the National Hockey League. What's the secret?
2: Just taking your shot when you get the opportunity. I mean, sometimes I forced it a little bit. There really wasn't an opportunity there. And fortunately, it hasn't really bit me in the butt too often. I think there was one instance in the American League. It kind of puck ended up in the back of our net. But he's just being confident in yourself, having confidence that you know what you're doing. You've practiced and you're capable of doing it. And it's not second guessing yourself. It's when you see the opportunity come, it's just effortless and there's no thinking behind it. When that goal happened last year, it was a soft rim. I knew the goalie was out of the net. I knew the situation. We were up by two goals at that time. So it was like, this is as good a time as any to take the shot. And like I said, there's a soft rim came around. I was like, all right, here we go. I stopped it. I looked up. There was a lane, and I just kind of let it go. I took a little bit of a hit, so I couldn't watch it the whole way. But when I kind of got spun around and realized, yo, the puck was dead center of the net, I was like, all right, there we go. Check that box off. And, it was exciting stuff.
1: Here's something else to keep in mind. That goal occurred on January 17th, 2025. I don't know what it is about you, but something about January 17th keeps popping up in your life. I'm looking back. January 17th, 2017, you relieved Cam Ward in your first NHL appearance. January 17th, 2019, you get recalled to the NHL. A couple days later, you get your first start and your first win. And then, of course, the goal. So I had to look at the schedule for your first year as a Shark. San Jose's not playing that day, but the day before, they're in Detroit, so you got a shot to go back at your old Red Wings team.
2: Yeah, not the exact date, but it's funny how those things work out. So hopefully that's some good omens, and obviously going back to Detroit, it's always a fun game to play, and hopefully we can put on a good show.
1: What's your greatest strength as a goaltender?
2: I'd put my puck handling up there as one. I think I just, other than that, I just like to compete. I compete, I battle. It's not always the flashiest and the smoothest and the nicest looking style of play, but I like to think that, I'm giving 110% minimum every single day, and hopefully the guys notice that and they appreciate it and they just see, like, I want to battle, I want to play, and I want to win not for myself, but I want to win for the guys in front of me, and I want to play well for them in front of me. Because like I said, it's such an important position, and you're on an island by yourself there, and when you're not on it, when you're not having a good night, everybody notices it. A forward or a D-man, if they're not feeling it that night, if they're having a tough night, you can kind of hide it a little bit. There's five other guys on D and 11 other forwards that can kind of help you out. You can do other things. You can take hits or make hits and block shots. You can kind of find a way to do something else and be productive in the game. For us, if we're not stopping pucks, it's kind of tough to hide, right? So I feel like, I want to win more for those guys and do more for them and just be as steady and consistent as I can be and just being competitive and wanting and having that will to win, I think, is probably one of my biggest assets.
1: It's one of your other assets, too, when things don't go right, that you're pretty even keeled. I mean, I remember one game, I hate to mention Joel Eriksson X name, but he ends up getting credit for a goal that went off your stick into the net. Just a tough moment for you. How do you deal with a disappointment like that, and how are your teammates when that happens?
2: I in those moments, it's probably more important than anything. You give up a bad goal, you bring up that moment. Obviously, that's a pretty fluky, tough one. In a moment where I was just trying to do too much, you just try to, like you said, try to be even keeled. The guys notice it. They notice when they know when you're off. They know when you're flustered and frustrated. And then, now they feel like they have to play a different way. They have to maybe do more. They have to be a little bit more defensive or something like that. And you don't want guys, thinking about what you're thinking about. Or you just you want to think and have a clear head. You want them to have a clear head and focus on their jobs. And it's the same thing for me. I just want to focus on stopping the puck. So at the end of the day, bad goals are going to go in, fluky goals, weird bounces are going to happen, and the puck's going to go in. But you have to accept it. You have to move on. And, you know, you still got another 60 minutes, 40 minutes, 35 minutes, whatever it is left to play. There's going to be another shot. You're going to get another opportunity to make a save, potentially, to make up for it in a way. And you just can't, you know, you can't let it happen again, right? And if it happens again, you pick up and move on. The more you dwell on those things, the harder it's going to be to have success and to be consistent. So that's kind of how I try to look at it, is just move on to the next puck.
1: We're talking to Alex Nedeljkovic, goaltender for the San Jose Sharks. You've bailed out your team a lot of times in your pro career too, so they've come to you and said, hey, thanks a lot for taking care of us when it wasn't going right for us. So that goes both ways. But what about working with a young team that's up and coming like the Sharks are? Macklin Celebrini, 19 years of age. Will Smith, 20. You got some young guys like Dickinson, 19 years of age, coming up trying to get a spot. Michael Misa just drafted, all those points in the OHL. Maybe he thinks he can get a chance to play in the NHL right away. That's a lot of young guys to compete. How can you help in that regard to make sure everybody stays on an even keel? And what's the future like for this team? What are the possibilities?
2: I think, you know, the possibilities are endless, right? There's a lot of great talent here. Obviously, they've got a lot of potential. I think last year you saw with Mac and Smitty, like, just, you know, just the tip of the iceberg a little bit. And then you see with Meese and Dickinson and some of the other young guys that are in the organization that haven't taken the step yet. There's a lot of potential there. And for me, it's a little different as a goalie, right? Like, you know, what's a young 19, 20-year-old forward going to take from a goalie, right? But it's just, I think, being myself, being competitive, having fun, right, bringing a good attitude to the rink every day. And really, it comes down to just being intense. Like, these guys have dominated and been the best or at the top of their age groups every single year for the last couple of years. And, you know, when it's you come to the NHL, it's a whole nother level. And to have success here, you know, it takes commitment and hard work and effort every single day. And if they can take anything away from me or whoever, it's just that it's an everyday thing. Like, you got to come to work every single day. And the guys that don't, they get weaned out pretty quick and they get moved on from. So if you want to have success, not just for a year or two, but if you want to have success for a long time and have a long career, it's you know, it's an everyday thing. I mean, you don't have to look very far. You've got great names like Joe Thornton, Patty Marleau, Nabokov. For me, like guys that have done it that have played 15 plus years in the league at a high level, they came every day.
1: Some wise words from Alex Nedeljkovic. Couple of final thoughts, just about your own life. Tell us a little bit about your family. I know that your mask has always been very interesting. You have a Serbian cross on the back of it. You're in the Serbian Orthodox faith, which is important to you and your family history. But also, you've had paw prints from your dogs on there. You got a couple of dogs. You also have had kind of a tribute to some great goaltenders or players in the history of the teams you played for. What do you got planned for your Sharks mask?
2: I got to be honest with you. I'm not really too sure. I'm not great at it all. For a few years there, it was very, very plain Jane. I was a big toque guy. I like wearing a toque or a beanie when I'm not playing and I'm backing up. So I don't know if we're going to go back to that look or not. But I try to just keep it simple, and I try to let my guy who paints almost Ray Bishop, I try to just let him do his thing. You know, he's the artist. He's the creative mind, and I don't want to take the pen out of his hands. I want to let him do his thing and showcase his talents. So I give him a few ideas here and there. I think the arena has got the little nickname, like the Shark Tank. Mm-hmm. So I kind of thought of that, and I was like, maybe we try to play with something like that, you know, like having a bunch of little sharks in there in the background swimming and stuff. So we'll see what he's got cooked up. So we'll see. I'm excited too. For me, it's always like I don't get any pictures or anything like that before they get here. So it's kind of like a kid on Christmas morning when it comes in. That's the first time I'm seeing the drawings and stuff. So Yeah, I'm just a little as eager as anybody else to see it.
1: Well, we're very eager and we're very excited to have you with the San Jose Sharks. I want to thank you for your time today.
2: Yep, absolutely. Thanks for having me.
1: We can't finish this edition of Shark Spotlight without letting you hear the play-by-play call of Alex Nedeljkovic's first National Hockey League goal. Perhaps there will be more.
3: And the Sabres play it back down to the Penguin zone. Nedeljkovic is going to go for the empty net. He's got a chance. Alex Nedeljkovic scores! A moment frozen in time. Nedeljkovic with the goalie goal as he caps off a magical night here in Buffalo.
1: Thanks for joining us today. I'm Dan Rusinowski.
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1: Cunnan gets it back. Rink wide. Will Smith takes the shot. He scores! First NHL goal for Will Smith at 6:52 in the first. And what a rocket of a shot. Snapping the puck from the left wing corner. Top shelf. Sharks 1. Blackhawks nothing.
2: We're very pleased today to welcome Will Smith into the Sharks Spotlight, an opportunity for Sharks fans to get to know one of the big parts of the San Jose Sharks present and future. And Will, I want to go back to the way, way back in the very beginning when you were growing up in Massachusetts. Tell us a little bit about your family.
3: Yeah, I grew up in Massachusetts, Lexington, and I think the whole family was within 2 miles of each other, so it was fun growing up there and played for the Boston Junior Eagles, and then obviously moved on ever since then, and now I'm here.
2: When did you first start playing?
3: I think I probably started skating when I was probably three or four.
2: And who else played hockey in your family? Did anybody else play?
3: No one played, just me.
2: So what did dad and mom, were dad and mom athletes?
3: Yeah, my mom swam at Creighton University, and then my dad grew up playing basketball and baseball, and then my mom's family has a long history of sports there too.
2: Right. She's from the Comiskey family that owned the White Sox and have a whole pass of people in Chicago. So you've got two big sports towns that you really are from.
3: Yeah, I am. I love Chicago, too, so it's awesome.
2: So when you first started playing, when did it become apparent to you that you had a special talent?
3: I'd say when I was probably 11 or 12, I kind of started to realize that this could kind of be my thing, and I loved it, so I wasn't going to stop anytime soon. And yeah, I think that's what my dad would say, too. I think we were at the Quebec tournament is when I kind of really realized that I could kind of stand out from the other kids.
2: Why don't you tell us about that Quebec tournament, the opportunity for young kids to internationally get out to a different place and to play against fellow age kids. So what was that like for you? What was that experience like?
3: It was awesome. It was probably the most fun tournament I've ever been in. So going in there and get to play in the big NHL rink, and there's 10,000 fans there, and got to be ready to go, though, because you lose twice, you're out. So it's tough, but I think it was one of the most fun tournaments I've been in, you know, going bobsledding and doing all that stuff was quite fun.
2: How did people react to you by then? I mean, I'm sure you started getting some interest from higher-level teams at that point when you were at the Quebec tournament.
3: Yeah, I had a great tournament there, and ever since that point, I think that's kind of when I started to, you know, lift off, and then I got introduced to Kent Hughes, and then St. Sebastian's, and then the national team, so it was kind of all followed in place after that.
2: Well, that's the progression I want to go into. Kent Hughes is now the general manager of the Montreal Canadiens, but how did you get introduced to him, and where did that all start?
3: I mean, his kids always played in the Boston Junior Eagles program, and they also went to St. Sebastian's, so growing up in the area, you know everyone in the youth hockey game around you, and so after that, I got introduced to him, and we were at the same high school, obviously, and then he ended up being our coach and my advisor, and I was the GM.
2: The U.S. hockey program has changed a little bit with the National Development Team program in Plymouth, Michigan, which you were a part of. But before, the big route was to go to prep school if you could go. I went to Canterbury. Kids go to Choate, Hotchkiss, Avon, all those schools. But what about St. Sebastian's? It's always had a big reputation for producing outstanding hockey players.
3: Yeah, I loved it there. I spent 3 years there, and three of the best years of my life. Just still have friends till this day from there, and it's all boys Catholic school, and there's just a brotherhood there. I think you can ask anyone who went there is how much they loved it, and still some of my best friends that I still see till this day from there, and I'll always be appreciative.
2: Well, that's also where you got introduced to the Greer family, isn't that correct?
3: It is correct, yeah. I played on the same high school team as Jaden.
2: And, of course, Mike was an assistant coach of the team for 1 year that you were there. And then you, of course, went on to the U.S. National Team Development Program in Michigan, as we talked about. That's a place where the best of the best can get together and play in the U.S. Hockey League against other outstanding players. How is that different from prep school?
3: It's much different. I think you have 23 kids coming from 23 different teams who are all the best kids in their team. So you got to find your way to find your place in that team. So I think that's one reason that a lot of the guys that come out of there are so good is because every single day you're playing against the best kids your age in the United States, so you have no choice to take a day off.
2: Did you happen to get in contact in any way with Macklin Celebrini during some of that time or not?
3: I did not. We played each other a couple times, but we never said a word to each other.
2: But he was played for the Chicago Steel, as I remember. So you would have played them in the regular season?
3: Yeah, we did.
2: So here we are, these two young guys that are so highly touted, both choosing Boston schools. You have a big family in Chicago, so you might have been swayed to go to a school closer to there, but here you are at Boston College. I want to talk about the BCBU Harvard Northeastern tournament, the Beanpot tournament. That's such a big, big part of culture in Boston hockey circles. Was that a big, big draw for you to choose a school like BC, or was it more because so many members of your family went there?
3: First, it was probably my family, but growing up, I went to the Beanpot every year, and every Boston kid will say that's a reason they wanted to play at one of those schools. And I only got 1 year and lost in the first game, which was tough. But besides that, I went to BC, obviously, because of my family.
2: Who else went there?
3: Everyone. My dad, his three sisters, grandparents, all my cousins, so my sister.
2: Now, did your dad grow up in Lexington, too, or another part of Massachusetts?
3: Lexington.
2: That's a big hockey area, too, but it's also an area that's steeped in history of the United States. I remember when I was in the Boy Scouts, I went and hiked on the Isaac Davis Trail, Lexington to Concord, where the Revolutionary War started. Is that still part of the culture there?
3: It is. My family wakes up 4:30, 5:30 in the morning, goes to the reenactment every year, and this year's actually the 250th anniversary, so it's going to be a big celebration.
2: That's the kind of a thing that draws a community together, isn't it?
3: It is. It's going to be quite the celebration this year.
2: So, here you are at BC. You're playing for another legendary hockey program. You're getting involved in the Beanpot. You said you had the one game. But you started there, and you had to adjust to playing at a higher level for the first time. Tell us about that experience and about how you grew into the leading scorer in the NCAA.
3: Yeah, I think if you go back and look at my stat sheet, I kind of had a little bit of a slow start there too, and you just got to stick with it. And I think we went to World Juniors, had a good tournament there, won gold, and after that, I just kind of lifted off and had a great end of the year, but fell short at the end.
2: By that time, of course, you're getting attention from people like Kent Hughes, who's your advisor at this point. You're probably starting to hear that NHL scouts were running around and watching you play. How did you deal with all that?
3: I think the whole draft process is, you know, obviously, you got, you're 17, 18 years old, and you got these teams coming to talk to you, and you know, it's a dream. It's a dream come true, but you want to make sure you enjoy it, and it's a lot of pressure, but enjoy it and have fun with it.
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2: We're visiting with Will Smith in the Shark Spotlight today. Will, of course, is obviously one of the big parts of the San Jose Sharks' present and future. Going from BC and deciding that you were going to turn pro, how difficult a decision was it to make that?
3: Yeah, it was probably the hardest decision I've had to make, just kind of leaving a school that I love so much, and my family went there, and last year was awesome, and we had a phenomenal year, and obviously, like I said, we came up short, which was tough, but leaving there, it was really tough for me, and I'm obviously paying very close attention to them and rooting for them.
2: What about the school experience, too? I mean, BC is a challenging institution. It's a Jesuit school. They have a lot of expectations on this, on the kids that play sports there.
3: Yeah, it's very tough. I think that's something they don't take lightly there. You got to make sure you're going to class and getting your good grades. And but I loved it, the whole part of it. I think enjoying going to class was something that me and my friends liked doing. I mean, coming from the U.S. team, we were in online school, so getting to go back in the classroom was actually kind of fun for us.
2: That's interesting. So when you were on the U.S. team, you didn't go to a direct high school. You were always online?
3: We were. We did school at the rink.
2: How did COVID affect you?
3: Affected me. I mean, U14 years when COVID hit, and we were actually the number one seed for the Nationals. And I actually bleached my hair and got a mullet, and then it got canceled a week later. So I was pretty mad about that. And yeah, it's a funny little story. No one, I don't think anyone knows about that, but that happened. And then after that, the season kind of shut down. And I think the next year I went to the U.S. team. So it was, as you know, the next year I went and played St. Sebastian's. The year after that, I went to the U.S. team.
2: It's kind of interesting how COVID seems to have happened just yesterday, but now it's starting to get into the distance. Right. But I want to talk about the mullet. Tell us about how that happened and what you were doing.
3: Yeah, I've done it twice. I did it before the quarterfinals in the Hockey East last year, and I had one of my worst games of the year, so then I shaved it off and had two of my best games of the year. So I've had kind of a love-hate relationship with the hair.
2: So therefore, if you maybe get into a slump, you're going to shave your hair next time?
3: Yeah, usually if I change something dramatic, it's usually I want to change something up.
2: What's your theory about what a perfect hockey player is? Who were your heroes growing up? I know you were number two because of Brian Leetch. That's been a documented story. But tell us about that and about who else you looked up to.
3: Yeah, I mean, I think a lot of people know about the whole Leetch story now. And I love the number two, but I think growing up it was Patrick Kane or Pavel Datsyuk. Those guys just very silky and smart and I think very underrated that they could pick pucks off of guys and kind of manipulate guys with their brain.
2: We're moving forward a little bit, but what was it like to play against Patrick Kane?
3: It was pretty crazy. I think lining up against him at a draw was something that was kind of like out of a dream. It was pretty cool.
2: Was he aware of any of that feeling from you, or did you talk to him after the game? You ever have a chance to meet him?
3: No, I don't. I have no idea if he did. We didn't speak, no.
2: That'd be pretty neat if that ever happens at some point. I know that does happen occasionally in the National Hockey League. Obviously, being from Boston, you're probably a Bruins and a Red Sox fan, maybe probably Celtics too. What's it like being a Red Sox fan when your mom's entire family is probably all Chicago White Sox?
3: Yeah, it's tough sometimes, but I'm Red Sox here through and through. But every Boston sports, I think you could ask me anything, I'd probably know the answer. If pretty lucky growing up in the area. I wonder how many parades I've been to. It's pretty cool.
2: It is pretty lucky, but obviously also the culture of Boston with the weather, with everything else, they get the community together with sports. Coming to the NHL and coming to the West Coast, do you see some of that in San Jose?
3: Yeah, I think East Coast and West Coast, there's obviously many differences, but I think in San Jose there's a big hockey contingency of, you know, these fans are very loyal. And obviously, we're at the bottom of the standings right now, but you can still tell that they're pretty fired up when they're in there, and it gets loud in that arena.
2: Well, it got pretty loud when the Sharks beat Boston for the first time in your career. That had to be a big thrill, too.
3: Yeah, that was pretty cool.
2: Your style of hockey is to outthink the opposition. That's a big part of it. How do you get yourself to understand, like a chess grandmaster, what five moves ahead are like, where the puck is going to go? How does that happen for you?
3: I mean, it kind of just happens on the ice, to be honest. I think I've been doing it my whole life, and you'd say I could tell you how to do it, but I can't. It just comes naturally, and something I just kind of always been skilled at.
2: The interesting thing is that players like yourself that have success like that oftentimes have coaches, other mentors who do tell you things that help you. Has that happened for you, and who are those people?
3: Definitely, I think a lot of my coaches, they've all been helpful. And at the U.S. team, Dan Muse, and I've already touched on Ken Hughes. He was awesome too. So I think I take a little something from every coach I've had and try to use in my game.
2: So now you're in the National Hockey League. You get an opportunity to sign a contract. You did that. You made that tough decision. By the way, do you think you might finish school?
3: I'm going to finish school, yeah.
2: Awesome. How do you think you're going to do that?
3: Well, I've promised a bunch of people I'm going to do it, so I got to hold through on that. And BC's great with that too. They're forget the amount of years you have to finish, but they give you a bunch of time, and they're there to help whenever I need it.
2: Well, I've got a story for you. Tony Granato, who used to play for the San Jose Sharks, you probably have heard of him, eventually coached the University of Wisconsin, and he had promised his mother that he would finish school when he turned pro. And so he graduated, and there's a really famous picture of him in a cap and gown with his mother, which I think is so awesome. And, of course, it happened the day after his daughter graduated from college. So they had a big weekend for the Granato family. But wouldn't it be neat to have your mom, Colleen, pose with you with a cap and gown to say that you finished school?
3: It would be, and I think I'm going to make it happen.
2: I think that's great. And it's not like they would not welcome you to go work out there in the summer if you took summer courses, right?
3: Yep, they're very welcoming. I could do it online, too, so it would be good.
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2: We're getting to know Will Smith here. When you first come here and you turn pro, and your relationship has to change a little with the game, because now you're playing for a living. You're playing a kid's game. It's still fun. You get an element of that in college, but you get a little element of the work. But now it's really work. How long did it take you to adjust to that?
3: I think I'm still getting adjusted to it. I think being so young, you like you said, it's still a game you love, but you're playing for it's your job now, and you're playing for a city, so you got to be ready to go every night and still love the game every night and enjoy it and have fun with it. But It's definitely more, you got to take more pride in it and be ready to go.
2: So I want to find out, when you first walked into the San Jose Sharks dressing room, what are the things that you noticed, and who were the people that you were really looking to for guidance?
3: Obviously, our older guys, Tyler Toffoli, and Granlund was here, not anymore, but they were awesome the whole year, and whatever questions we had, or they was always telling us stories or stuff like that. It was fun being around them, and they've been great to us.
2: Also, you got to know Macklin Celebrini, obviously, quite well. You spend all this time together. You're in the same age group. You played against each other, BC versus BU, all kinds of things going on there. What about Macklin and about your relationship with him and how much that helps you in this pro career?
3: Yeah, it helps me every day. I think he wants to get so much better every day, and so do I. So there's a lot of competitiveness between us, and just makes the other guy better. So it's a lot of fun being around each other, and hopefully for a while to come.
2: You had one season of college hockey playing against each other. What was that like?
3: It was good and bad. I think we had some big rivalry games and 1-2 in the country, so it was pretty cool. And we go back and watch the YouTube videos of those games sometime. It's pretty cool, and it's just awesome to watch.
2: Also, there's just the history between the two schools, the different cultures slightly, BU being on Comma Avenue and BC having that gorgeous campus and Conti Forum versus Aganis Arena. I mean, I go back to Walter Brown Arena when that was the home of the BU Terriers, and that whole atmosphere draws the whole young people together too, doesn't it?
3: Yeah, it was pretty crazy being around school at that time. I think people were lining up for games or early in the afternoon. There was just a school pride about it. I think all year we were pretty much top two in the country, and it was amazing being around it. It was you could just have that feeling on campus on a game night, and just through the tournament too, everywhere we went there was a huge BC crowd, and like I said earlier, we fell short, but it was an amazing season.
2: We know that you're a great hockey player, but I understand that you've played some other sports too. You could have been a quarterback. Is that true?
3: I like to say that. I need a couple more inches, but yeah, I can throw the ball.
2: I've seen you throw the ball. It's pretty good. You can also throw the basketball around, kick the soccer ball around. You and Macklin have unbelievable soccer tournaments before you even get on the ice every game. Is that a way to help prepare just for the competition?
3: Yeah, I like to say so. I think we started that in training camp and then just carried on, so it's going to be probably a thing for a while now.
2: When you leave the ice, you go back to a home where there are four sons, a great family. Patrick Marleau was a Hockey Hall of Famer. He's got his jersey retired here in San Jose. Played 20 years in a Sharks uniform. Tell us about what that relationship means to you and how you've enjoyed living there.
3: Yeah, it means everything to me. I think I've touched on it many times of how lucky I am, and I'll always appreciate them taking me in. And it's like I'm part of the family, so it's pretty crazy watching movies or hanging out with the kids, playing knee hockey, playing board games with the family. And when I go there, it's kind of step away from the rink unless I want to talk hockey with Patrick, and he'll answer anything I have. But besides that, he's awesome to me.
2: Well, you also have something in common in one sense, because you were fourth overall, right? Macklin is first overall, a little bit more press attention maybe sometimes on him. But Patrick played in the shadow in a way of Joe Thornton, who was first overall, and then they later became teammates, as you two guys are. I don't know if that makes any difference, but don't you think that you can relate to everything that he's gone through?
3: Yeah, I mean, I would say maybe a little bit, not too much. I mean, he's had kind of a hell of a career, and obviously he's had a Hall of Fame career, like I said, and if I could do anything remotely close to that, it would be pretty amazing. And even in the house, you see all of his trophies and gold medals. It's pretty cool, and something, he uses motivation that I want to do that.
2: What does it mean to you to win a Stanley Cup?
3: It would mean everything. I think that's the number one. That's what you dream of as a kid, and

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1: And hang out with them is really nice to just kind of get away from hockey.
2: So in your first year in the NHL, earlier in the season, we traveled to Chicago, and there were at least 50 members of the family that were there. How did that feel to have that kind of support and being on the ice and hearing the national anthem played in a place like the United Center and playing against the Blackhawks? That had to be a big thrill.
1: Yeah, it was amazing. Chicago was my second favorite city besides Boston, and I love the Blackhawks growing up, obviously, because of Patrick Kane and how good they were. So playing there was pretty amazing and something I've been dreaming of for a while.
2: Well, that's really a great thing, because these are teams that you could probably play in the playoffs. And could you envision the ultimate scene of beating the Blackhawks in one series and then going playing the Bruins in the finals?
1: Yeah, that'd be out of a story. That'd be pretty cool.
2: So what are your goals now in the next couple of years to develop as a player? How do you feel your year has gone, and how do you see the coming years?
1: Yeah, I think as the year's gone on, I've continued to get better, and something I've been continuing to try to do is just every game get a little bit better. But I don't think I'm even close to where, you know, I can be at in a couple of years, and just every game try to get better. And obviously over the summer, taking time to hone in on different stuff and develop and make sure when I come back for training camp, I'm ready to go.
2: Do you think that the experience of going through an 82-game schedule, especially since the so-called load management has ended, basically you're playing all the time, do you think that's helped give you an idea of how you might have to slightly tweak your training in the summer to be more ready?
1: 100%. I think one pro of coming and signing in the NHL this year was getting to see what the games were like and how many games you got to be playing every year. So now there's no waiting period. I already know what it's like, and I'm going to be ready to go.
2: Well, one thing you have to do is you have to be able to play a lot of hockey in a short amount of time. I mean, in college, it's Friday and Saturday, and you train all week and go to school, which is really a great way to develop. But here, you might play four games in a week. You might not have practice because of the travel in the Western Conference. How have you adjusted to that?
1: Yeah, it's a crazy difference. I think you just said it perfectly. It's four games in a week, and you're flying in and out of cities every night, so you got to get used to that, but a lot less practice. But during the week, you know, make sure you're getting your body ready, and it's you got to be ready to win in this league, and that's what it's about.
2: Because you don't have those great practice times during the week in the NHL, especially in the Western Conference, I wondered about the morning skate time when you get on the ice the morning of a game. Do you have time to work on a few things there, even if it's in a limited way?
1: Yeah, you obviously don't want to be too tired before a game, but you want to get out there, and I like getting out there doing my little thing and making sure my mind's ready to go and get my hands going a bit. So besides that, it's, you know, just trying to get your body ready.
2: What do you like to do when you're not playing hockey?
1: Everything. I mean, watching movies, playing sports, golfing, you can name it.
2: Well, you can golf here during the course of the winter. Have you gone to Pebble Beach yet?
1: I've been up the Monterey Peninsula, but I haven't played Pebble.
2: How about Court of All? Have you played that yet?
1: I have.
2: And your thoughts on that?
1: It's obviously nice because our owner owns it, and it's a great course. So,
2: yeah, it's a beautiful place. That's certainly a place that I like to promote. Go to Court of All, and you'll really have a great time with the food experience and with the hospitality, but the golf is really spectacular. What about the hockey atmosphere in San Jose? You briefly touched on that. You talked about how you're feeling the love from a really solid fan base. But do you also see the opportunity that when the Sharks do return to prominence, what it's going to mean to the city?
1: Yeah, it's going to mean a lot. I think all the former players, I mean, Patrick and Jumble and all of them have said how crazy it is, and selling out every night and how loud these fans can get. So I think pretty much every guy said in playoffs is the loudest building in the league, so trying to get it back to that.
2: We're looking forward to that, and we really appreciate the time you've spent with us today, Will. We're really happy that things are going well for you. We encourage you to keep on improving and keep on becoming a star player, because that's where you're going, and we really wish you the very best.
1: Thank you.
2: Our thanks to Will Smith for joining us today. Until next time, I'm Dan Rusinowski.
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1: We're in the spotlight with Michael Mesa, promising forward for the San Jose Sharks. Michael, you've spent a full season in the National Hockey League. You've had a lot of experiences. What was the thing that you learned the most?
2: I think the play off the puck, you know, what you're doing away from the puck, I think it's important on the ice. And then I think in general, just the little habits you have to have every day, you know, coming to the rink ready to work. And, you know, overall, it was a fun year. And I learned a lot, so it was good.
1: Well, you're working with a couple of the other young stars in the game, in Macklin Celebrini and Will Smith. What do you see in their game that you can pick up?
2: Yeah, no, they're both obviously great players, and you know, for them, just being around my age helps too. And yeah, I think learning stuff from them every day. You know, the way they you know, show up to the rink. You know, how dialed they are, and yeah, I think it's, you know, it's great for me to kind of have guys around my age like that, that I can, you know, talk to about stuff. And yeah, obviously both great players. So yeah, lucky to have them.
1: I want to go back to Oakville, Ontario, your hometown, which has produced a lot of NHL players, Sam Gagne, John Tavares, Vic Hadfield among them. And now you're the latest in that round of players from that community. It's a community that's known for its Ford plant, if I'm not mistaken, and a whole bunch of other things too, healthcare and a suburb of Toronto. But what is it about Oakville, Ontario that lends to so many great players coming out of there?
2: Yeah, no, it's a good question. I mean, I think it's a big hockey town. Like you said, there's been a lot of players to come through here. You know, I think Oakville in general, like their program they run, and, you know, a lot of players come through the Oakville Rangers and then get drafted to the OHL and then, you know, further their career out. But, yeah, you know, for me, growing up here has been great. And, you know, being able to train with a lot of good players as well, it's been huge for me. So, you know, I'm proud to be from here. It's a great little city.
1: Tell me a little bit about your family. How many are in your family? What do your parents do? Were they involved in the sport of hockey? Give us their lowdown.
3: Yeah, I mean, I just have my older brother, and you know, my parents, they weren't really hockey people growing up. My mom watched a lot of hockey, but you know, a lot of people in my family, cousins, especially cousins, played hockey growing up. So that's kind of where I got it from, was just watching my cousins at a young age, and you know, realizing this is the sport I love and what I wanted to do. And, you know, I can't thank them enough for how much they've done for me over, you know, my career so far. And, you know, I'm just trying to give back to them.
1: What do your parents do for a living?
3: My dad is a software engineer, and he works in Toronto, and my mom works for human resources in Hamilton.
1: So obviously your dad being a software engineer, that's perfect for Silicon Valley, right?
3: Yeah, exactly.
1: Tell me a little bit about your brother. I guess with your father being a software engineer, obviously there's a college education background there. Your brother's playing at Penn State. Just give us an idea about the process by which you decided that the OHL was the way for you to go, and that the college hockey option was something that you left aside.
3: Yeah, for me, you know, trying to follow in my brother's footsteps a bit. He went to the OHL a year before me, and you know, I wanted to join the OHL. I thought it was the most direct route to, you know, development and trying to make the NHL. They've produced, you know, the most NHL players to this day, the OHL, and you know, it's a great league. I learned a lot in that, so I'm just trying to take what I learned from there and bring it to the next level.
1: What about Penn State, though? Was that ever an option for you to talk to a school like that?
3: You know, I didn't really. I had no conversations with any schools. You know, I think obviously schools reached out to my agent at times, but you know, my path was just trying to make the Sharks, you know, do the best I can with what I'm given.
1: Who were your biggest influences when you were just a young kid starting to play the game?
2: Yeah, I mean, when I first started playing, it was my cousins that got me into it. They all played in the GTHL, and you know, going to watch their games growing up. You know, one of my cousins played with Max Domi, so you'd always see Ty Domi at the games too, and you know, that was pretty a big deal. But yeah, I'd say my cousins were like the first ones to get me into hockey.
1: I suppose you were a Maple Leafs fan growing up?
2: Yeah, I was a Leafs fan for a bit, obviously, yeah.
1: Was Ty your favorite player, or were there somebody else?
2: I mean, yeah, my favorite player growing up was Mitch Marner. But yeah, I mean, I think seeing him around at games and stuff, he was obviously a huge deal for the Leafs. And, but yeah, no, I was a Leafs fan growing up.
1: So what's it like going on the ice in the NHL now as a teenager and lining up against the Vegas Golden Knights and seeing Mitch Marner on the other side?
2: Yeah, I know, pretty cool, obviously. He, like I said, was my favorite player, and, you know, I try to model my game after him in ways and stuff. So, yeah, I mean, I definitely get to – it's cool that you get to play him more now because he's in our conference. So, yeah.
1: Back to Oakville, we, you know, they've got a good Tier 2 program. The Oakville Blades have produced a lot of college players and a lot of juniors. You played in Mississauga, however. What was the reasoning behind that as opposed to playing for the Blades for any extended period? How did that all work out?
2: Yeah, when I was younger, I was going to play for Oakville, but the whole program shut down for a year. So I ended up going to Mississauga. And yeah, I've been with them since I was like 8 or 9. Played with them throughout all minor hockey, and we had a good team there. So, yeah, I give a lot of credit to Chris Stevenson, our coach there. And yeah, there's a lot of fun years there.
1: Well, pretty obvious that you were spotted as an outstanding young talent at a very young age. And then you decided to play junior hockey. Tell us about the process, about how you got to where you ended up in Saginaw.
2: Yeah, I applied for exceptional status a year early, basically allowing me to play in the OHL as a 15-year-old. And, you know, I was fortunate enough to get that status and, you know, super grateful for that. And then Saginaw drafted me with that first pick. And spent 3 years there, and it was, you know, I made a lot of great memories. You know, it was a really fun place to play, and we had a lot of good years there. We won the Mem Cup the 1 year, and yeah, it was really, really fun time over there.
1: Well, also, you have a lot of people who influence you personally. I mean, you know, everybody goes off to junior and they're miles away from where they grew up. I suppose you had a pretty good relationship with your Billet family.
2: I did, yeah. My last year, I switched billets, and yeah, I became really close with them over the last couple years. And like you said, yeah, they're kind of like a second family to me now. So anytime I'm in that area, and I'll definitely go see them. And I got them tickets to come watch me in Detroit. So yeah, it's cool to have, you know, another family like that can, you know, take care of you and be on your side.
1: Obviously, that's part of what happens in the sport of hockey all over the place, not just with billets, but you've got a kind of a billet situation in your first year in the NHL with the Toffoli family. Tell us how that all came about and what it turned out to be like.
2: Yeah, it was great. You know, he texted me early on in August when I was going to head down there, kind of asked me if I wanted to stay with him for a bit. And, you know, for me, it was a no-brainer to, you know, get that experience and live with Toff. And yeah, I mean, I think it helped me a lot this year, you know, being able to pick his brain whenever I want, and you know, just seeing how he, you know, his routines and what he's doing, you know, I think it really helped me for my first year.
1: Making the jump from major junior to the National Hockey League is a very difficult thing to do. What was the hardest part for you when you stepped forward and got onto the ice in the NHL and started to get some game action and had to compare it to where you were dominating and having over 130 points in the OHL?
2: Yeah, no, I thought I felt good. Thought I, you know, ended off really strong. You know, I think the biggest adjustment was probably just the strength of players and how strong everyone is. But yeah, I thought other than that, the jump was, I thought I handled it well. I did a good job with it. And, you know, I'm just excited to get going next year.
1: How satisfying is it for you to have Igor Chernyshov here? You guys were line mates for at least a little bit in the OHL, and now he gets to the National Hockey League and you're having this experience at the same time. What do you think of that?
2: It's great. I mean, it's cool to see, like you said, we played together for, you know, a year there in Saginaw. We found a lot of good chemistry together. And, you know, I think for us, we're kind of just trying to repeat that over in San Jose. And I thought, you know, we did a pretty good job of it this year. And, you know, there's a lot more to come from us. So.
1: Well, certainly. And the learning experience, too, is dealing with playing hockey as a profession rather than just playing for fun or thinking about and dreaming about getting to the NHL. Now you're playing for your career. And you right away noticed certainly that the people are stronger in the NHL. They react faster. And you ended up having quite an interesting season. You played 7 games in the first half of the year. Then you were down with an injury. Then you went to the World Junior. You had a conditioning experience in the American Hockey League. And you got back to the NHL for the second half of the year and really came on strong. That's a lot of things to kind of put into perspective. But where do you start with that? And what was the most difficult part of it?
2: Yeah, I mean, I think the injury obviously sucks. You never want to miss games, and I think it's a grind to kind of get back and get back up to speed and stuff. But once I found my runways, I thought I did a pretty good job with it. And but like you said, yeah, it was a pretty crazy year, kind of being all over the place, getting the different experiences at World Juniors and the AHL. And for me, I think like everyone's path's a little different. And I honestly think the World Juniors and the AHL both helped me a lot. So yeah, I think it honestly just helped me make me a better player.
1: A lot of people don't know much about the AHL. They certainly understand the National Hockey League, but in your limited time there, did you get the idea that it's a pretty darn good league?
2: Yeah, it's I mean one of the best leagues in the world. So yeah, it was definitely a little different than the NHL. Just guys are kind of fighting for their life, and guys are running around. There's a lot of physical play, so it's just something you got to take into account. But yeah, like you said, it's a great league, and there's yeah a lot of good hockey down there.
1: Well, you got a lot of mentorship from John McCarthy and the coaching staff there, and of course, the coaches with the San Jose Sharks. But I want to talk also about people like Mike Potenza, who's a strength and conditioning guy and understands everything about nutrition. How often do you consult people like that during the course of your year to figure out what's the best, I guess you could say, mixture for you to be at your best when it's time to get on the ice?
2: Yeah, Potsy was great. Talking to him throughout the whole year, having conversations with him weekly about, my routine and what I should be eating, what how I should be sleeping, stuff like that. And then obviously you come home for the summer, and it's nice that I've been in touch with him, and we kind of got a plan for what I want to do this summer. And yeah, to staying connected with him has been huge. He really helped me.
1: Western Conference teams don't have as many practice days as they do in the Eastern Conference, and so the way that you train and the way that you get your sleep has to be a little bit different with all the travel. How did you get through that? What was the biggest challenge of it? And were there any times in the season where you wondered if you were really prepared to play?
2: Yeah, I mean it's definitely something you kind of got to work into your own routine. You just got to find something that works for you on long flights, for example, like sleeping a little bit on the plane so you're not, as tired, and you can crash right when you get to the hotel, or maybe what you're eating the night before, or just like how you prepare. It all kind of comes into play, and I think the best thing is kind of just trying to find a routine that works for you and sticking with it.
1: Did you hit the wall at any point? I suppose maybe not because you were out for a while with an injury, but can you anticipate what it's going to be like being healthy for as best as any player is for 82 games and getting through that grind and then maybe getting to the playoffs?
2: Yeah, no, that's the goal. I mean, to get to the playoffs and go for a run. And I think by the end of the season you could kind of tell the games picked up and it was more like playoff hockey. And yeah, it's always the best time. So yeah, that was good.
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1: We're visiting with Michael Mesa of the San Jose Sharks, drafted second overall in his draft year. Michael, I want to ask about a couple of your young teammates. We already mentioned the Macklin Celebrini and Will Smith, very talented players from different backgrounds from you. They both played in college hockey. What are the things you notice about each of them that just jump out about them as players?
2: I think for Smitty, he's obviously super talented. I think the way he sees the ice and the way he how him and Mac kind of have that chemistry together, they're always finding each other, making plays, and he always has a really good scoring touch. So he's an incredible player. And then there's obviously Mac, and he's one of the best in the league already. And we're like I said, we're lucky to have him. And the way he's so determined on the ice, how hardworking he is. He's the leader of our team. So yeah, I think everyone's on board with him. And yeah, it's pretty cool to see what those two have done so far.
1: What do you learn about playing away from the puck when you watch Macklin out there?
2: Yeah, I think it's just his real. He's really relentless. He's like I said, he's hardworking. He never takes a shift off. So it's something that I've learned. There's never shifts off, never nights off. You gotta always just be ready to go, and that's something I've kind of picked up from him.
1: But you also can't score on every play, and you can't, make that great back check on every play. Sometimes you just have to pick your spots. Was that something that every player has to go through in the NHL to understand how to get through a year?
2: Yeah, I mean, I think everyone knows there's ups and downs, and I think for me and players in general, it's just got to stick with it. You know, some days you're not going to feel the best, and you know, I think the best things is coming to practice the next day and you know, wanting to, you know, improve. So, you know, for that next game, you're ready. And yeah, but it's just, I think it's something you got to, you know, adjust to and not get, you know, worked up at yourself if you have a bad game or an off game. You just kind of got to keep pushing.
1: Well, you really came into the OHL with an explosion, obviously with exceptional status. You get to play at a very young age. Bobby Orr was also very young when he played for the Oshawa Generals back in the 1960s, but that was really rare back then to see somebody that was much younger playing against older players. How do you think that that has prepared you for going up against men in NHL training camps, playing against guys that are much older than you?
3: Yeah, I think it's something I've had to deal with. Like you said, I entered the OHL at 15, so everyone's kind of, you know, much older, stronger than me, and it's you know, for me, I think it's more just listening in the room and taking advice from older guys on the team, and, you know, seeing how I can improve my game, because, you know, like you said, there's a lot of grown men out there, and you know, it's a stronger, faster game, so just learning day by day is you know, on and off the ice what I'm going to do.
1: What about the off-the-ice part? After all, when you were in the OHL, you were much younger in many respects than the other guys on the team. What's that like to go through that and have to kind of upgrade your maturity a little bit?
3: Yeah, totally. I think, yeah, for me, I've been dealing with a lot of older players in my career, so it forced me to, you know, gain maturity quicker, you know, learn the right way and how to kind of be a pro. You know, you see all these older guys' work ethics and just the stuff they're putting in the gym and how they're treating their bodies off the ice, what they eat. So it's great to, you know, be here now and finally, you know, get to experience that.
1: I want to talk about the art of the faceoff. You're a center iceman, and obviously you're going to be asked to win a lot of very important draws. What did you learn about taking faceoffs in the NHL from people like Mike Ricci and from the coaching staff that you work with this year?
2: Yeah, Reach, Olms, you know, there was a lot of guys that helped me out this year with faceoffs. Delandria, Gaudette, all those guys, we used to take faceoffs together, you know, after morning skates and just work on little things. And then, like, some of the coaches would, you know, give us pointers, kind of see, like, what we're doing, test some things out against, you know, like Delhi and Gods and see you know what we see different and what we're doing the same. So just stuff like that, I think, obviously helps for the game. And then you know, before the game, you're doing video on the other team's centers just to see what they do, because I think it's really important to kind of start with the puck and have possession. So yeah, I mean, faceoffs are huge for me, and I think they're a huge part of the game.
1: What a lot of people don't understand is you guys are the best players in the world, but yet you spend a lot of your time working on the most basic things: skating, stick handling, face-offs, back checking. These are things that that kids don't like to do, but they're things that they have to do if they want to be the best in the world, wouldn't you say?
2: Yeah, I think, like you said, it's spot on there. I mean, you gotta get all the basic things down and just keep practicing at repetition and yeah, I mean, I think we did a lot of that.
1: How do you decide whether you're going to take an optional skate? Sometimes the coaches do that, and especially, you know, the morning of the game. When do you decide that your body needs to rest, and what are the signs that you feel when that happens, if there are any?
2: I mean, sometimes we'd have optional morning skates. Sometimes it'd be a full morning skate. I think for some older guys, it's kind of just depending on how they're feeling. But for me, specifically, I like to morning skate, usually the day of, like, just get out there for 15, 20 minutes, just feel the puck, get my legs moving.
1: How big is a routine to you, the idea that you're doing the same thing every single day? If you do all those things, then you score a couple of goals that night, you want to replicate that the next day all the time?
2: Yeah, I mean, I think so. If you score a couple of goals in a game and you had a, you know, good day, good routine, then, yeah, I'd keep doing that.
1: What was the hardest part of your first season in the NHL? Besides, you know, I know the injury was a big part of that, but mentally, what was the greatest challenge?
2: Yeah, I think you kind of said it was just that injury kind of, it was a little, you know, draining mentally on me, just being out for so long. I was out for a couple months, basically. So the hardest part was just to, you know, stay motivated every day and, you know, just realize it's going to get better eventually. And, you know, it was a grind to kind of get back up to speed, but you know, injuries are part of the game, so you just kind of got to get through them.
1: With With Macklin Celebrini having such a successful first couple of years and now already one of the premier players in the game, fourth in the running for the Hart Trophy in his second season and one of the final three in the running for the Ted Lindsay Award presented and voted upon by the NHL players, that presents an interesting scenario for somebody like yourself, because when you have somebody that's so special like that, that steps right in and automatically has success, everybody starts saying, well, the next 18-year-old is going to do the same thing. But yet everybody develops a little differently. Did you ever feel any expectation there because of that or any pressure?
2: No, I mean, I like playing with him and knowing that he's on our team. You know, he's a great, great person to be around. And for me, it's kind of just learning stuff from him. Like you said, he's already one of the best players in the league. So, you know, whenever I can learn from him or pick his brain, it's awesome. So, you know, I'm really happy about that.
1: Well, we know you're going to get there, too. You're going to be one of the best players in the league on your own pace. And obviously, that's something that everybody in San Jose is excited about seeing. What about the whole makeup of this team? The fact that there's a lot of excitement around the Sharks, not just about Macklin and Will, but about yourself, about young players on the team, like Sam Dickinson and goaltender Yaroslav Askarov. And it looks like that there's something very special being built here. Is that something that you feel?
2: Yeah, definitely. We got so much talent on our team, and I think it's an exciting time for San Jose.
1: What about the fact that in your first season in the NHL, the team that was out of the playoffs had a tremendous improvement, going from 52 points to 86, and really taking a step forward and being in the hunt until the end of the season? What did that feel like to be part of that?
2: It was fun. It was so much fun. I mean, like I said earlier, playing in those late games, you know, that every point matters. Every point matters throughout the whole season. But like, as you come down to those final games, you really got to, try and find, you know, 2 points and win. And, we did that. We did that for a bit. And I think it was fun to be a part of. So
4: we've talked a little bit about your brother, Luke, who plays at Penn State. What kind of a player is he?
2: Yeah, he's probably my biggest supporter, and I think I'm his biggest supporter. We got each other's backs. It's great to have kind of a brother around your age too, so you can, you know, kind of go through similar processes. He got drafted a couple years before me, so it's been cool to kind of share this ride with him. And I got no doubt he's going to eventually play in the NHL. He's been doing good things at Penn State, and I'm excited for his journey as well. So it's pretty cool to have, you know, a brother kind of going through the same things.
4: Well, this brother has Macklin Celebrini and Will Smith to play with in San Jose, but your brother Luke has Gavin McKenna. Any scouting reports on Gavin? I know you know him pretty well.
2: Yeah, no, I got to know Gav well over World Juniors too. And yeah, he's a great, great guy. And I got no doubt he's going to do well. So he's a great player.
1: What makes him an outstanding player?
2: I think he's just really smart. He's one of the smartest players I've played with, the way he, you know, can slow the game down. He kind of reminds me of Kucherov in ways sometimes, where he slows the play down and, plays to the speed he wants to play to. And, we saw, you know, a lot of glimpses of that over the World Juniors, and he had a great, great year at Penn State. So, he's going to do a lot of great things in the league. And, I'm excited to see where he goes.
1: You know, you talk about using your speed. That's one of your greatest strengths. And I think you surprised a couple of guys down the stretch in the NHL with your ability to accelerate. How do you make most use of that?
2: Yeah, for me, speed's one of my biggest assets. So just try to skate as fast as you can. When every time you're on the ice, it's important. And, for me, that's a big part of my game. So, I know my coaches are always on me about skating. And, just got to... always try to play to your advantages.
1: And I was speaking about living with veteran players. Will Smith is spending a lot of time with Patrick Marleau, staying with him. And in many respects, some of the aspects of your game remind me of the way Patty was when he was an 18, 19-year-old. Have you had much time to spend with him to talk about the game?
2: Not as much. Marleau, I still obviously talk to him a lot around the rink and stuff. You always see him come by the rink sometimes, and like him and Jumbo, just having both those, you know, they're both Hall of Famers, and having them around, it's pretty cool.
1: What about Joe Thornton and what his presence in the Sharks dressing room even now is like?
2: Yeah, it's always great seeing him there at the rink, and he knows how to make the boys laugh. And I got to know him well over this year. Last year, he went to his house for a couple dinners, and Still stay in touch with him. So he's been great for me.
1: What's the biggest thing that you have to work on in the summer?
2: Everything, Dan. I think I gotta, keep getting faster, keep getting stronger. Obviously, put some weight on in the gym, but then spending a lot of time on mobility stretching. Just don't want to, I want to come into the season healthy and not have to worry about any injuries. So that's another big part of it, I think, for me.
1: A lot of it is how you prepare the body. You talk about stretching. A lot of people say that that's not really that important, but you can eliminate a lot of injuries when you do stretch properly, especially on the day of a game, but every time you're on the ice. But what about that strength factor, the fact that you need to be stronger to get through 82 games and then even a long playoff run?
2: Yeah, exactly. You want to, have the endurance, have the strength to last 82 games and, hopefully go for a playoff run. And it kind of all stems from what you do in the summer and, how you're preparing yourself to come into the season.
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4: We're getting to know Michael Mesa of the San Jose Sharks a little bit better today in the Spotlight.
1: What do you like to do when you're away from the rink? What's your favorite pastime?
2: My days are kind of just like workout, skating, and then I'll go golfing. Like go golfing with some of my buddies or my brother. Maybe grab some dinner on a patio after and then call it a night. That's usually what my days look like right now.
1: But you have to cook the right food. Are you a good cook yet?
2: Yeah, I'm getting there. I've been on the barbecue a little bit with my dad, helping him out. Make some breakfast. Normally my mom's still making the dinner, but I help out as much as I can. They've been teaching me some stuff because I gotta know some cooking skills for next year. So
1: well, some of the guys are really good at it, and they've had a few competitions in the barbecue, so I think maybe you gotta maybe initiate that next year. I think that'd be pretty good, wouldn't you?
2: I agree. We'll get to that.
1: By the way, on a game day, what's your favorite pregame meal?
3: Normally I'm just chicken, rice, and broccoli. Like, that's my go-to. In the U.S. too, it's nice because they do have that Chick-fil-A sauce. I'll always add that with my chicken. I've been liking it, and then, that's I've been doing that for the last couple of years.
1: Who was the biggest influence in your hockey playing life, would you say?
3: Probably my brother and my cousins, just because they're all older than me and they all played. My cousins really got me into the sport, watching them at a young age playing the GTHL and follow their games. Then just for my brother as well, he's a little older than me, saw him go through the OHL, the draft, and kind of follow in his footsteps. So I'd say them.
1: You mentioned you're going to be very well prepared, you're going to work really hard. What's the biggest challenge for the Sharks to get to that next level? What do you see in the Pacific Division and the rest of the league that's going to push you back and make you step forward and earn that playoff spot?
2: Yeah, it's a good question. I mean, I thought, we had a really good year last year and made a huge jump like everyone knows, and I think we kind of got to just keep sticking to that. Like, we got a great team, so it's kind of hard to say like what we have to do, but I think once the season comes around, I think we'll be ready, and I got no doubt we'll try to make that playoff push.
1: If you were to describe a way or a couple of characteristics, if you were to say, what kind of a hockey player am I, how would you say it?
3: I think the first thing that comes to mind is probably just creative. I like to see the ice with my vision. I think I'm, fast, playmaker kind of all over the ice, but the first word is probably just creative, especially in the offensive zone, just like to make plays. And, I think I see the ice very well.
1: One thing that creative players do is they make the most use of their time, and in fact, they even create more time for themselves. Would you say that's something that you try to do?
3: Yeah. I think carrying the puck in the offensive zone, I like to, slow the play down a lot, find my next option, and always try and make the right play.
1: You seem to also be, given your stats, you like to make your teammates better and get the puck to them for a lot of goals.
3: Yeah, absolutely. I mean, I've always been, I think more now, I'm on a two-on-one, it might be shot first, but if the pass is always there, I like to just make that play and, make my teammates feel good about themselves.
4: We look forward to seeing a lot of that on the ice. Thanks a lot, Michael, for being with us.
2: Thanks, Dan. Appreciate you having me.
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0: Hey there, welcome to The Undercurrent. I'm Tara Sloan. So nice to be with you. I hope spring is springing and sprunging wherever you are. It is finally nice at my house in Toronto, Ontario, Canada. And of course, in beautiful San Jose, it's, well, just beautiful because it pretty much always is. If you've been with the show since the beginning, you might remember one of our very first guests back in season one, which was early 2023, Renee Hess, the founder and executive director of Black Girl Hockey Club. Well, at the time, Renee was building something that a lot of people in this sport hadn't quite figured out how to talk about yet. A lot has happened since then. The scholarship program that was handing out its first few grants has now put well over $100,000 into the hands of young Black women in hockey. Some of those recipients are playing NCAA hockey right now. And in the fall of 2024, Renee published Blackness is a Gift I Can Give Her, a collection of essays on race, community, and Black women in hockey. She narrated the audiobook herself. It is part memoir, part reporting, part love letter, and part, as she puts it, a scathing ode to a game that doesn't always love her back. A lot has changed in the world, too, around this work, and we get into all of that. I caught up with Renee a little while ago to talk about where things stand in 2026.
1: Well, let's just jump right in. Let's just, like, make it all part of the thing. Are you good?
2: Yeah, okay. I'm good.
1: So I had to look it up. The last time we talked was in February of 2023.
2: Oh, my goodness. So yeah. 3 years.
1: Yeah, 3+ years. So a lot has changed. If I forget anything, you can get me up to speed. But one significant thing that I want to talk about is you gave birth to a book.
2: Hello.
1: Blackness is a gift I can give her. Congratulations. I mean, a belated congratulations.
2: Thank you.
1: That is such a big deal.
2: Yeah, the original release was October, November 2024. My publisher and my agents are in Toronto. So I went up there for a book release. I brought my daughter because she is the her in the title, Blackness is a Gift I Can Give Her, Lola. Mm. And it was a magical experience, you know, just really all of what I did in my college career, in my teaching, in my community work, coming together in a book I'm really proud of. And the paperback edition was just released, I want to say January, and it's beautiful. I couldn't find a copy to show you, but it's got a beautiful cover, and I'm really excited for folks to maybe rediscover it, you know, this year. It took a couple years to write. I got to talk to some amazing women. I got to talk to you. I got to talk to Shireen Ahmed, Kim Davis, Sarah Nurse, mm-hmm. Blake Bolden, you know, and just really dive into what it means to be Black, to be a woman, and to be part of this hockey community that we are in together, Tara. If you haven't, you know, gone through it, I totally encourage folks to pick it up. I wrote it in a way where, because I was a university professor for many years teaching English and reading classes, and I always wanted to put together a book that was easy to pick up for students as well, mm-hmm. and for teachers, and use as a tool in the classroom, chapter by chapter. So while, of course, there's a universal theme, you can pick up a chapter and just read it, you know, and kind of get the gist of what that chapter is about. I love books like that because I have a short attention.
1: Yeah. And you know, we're busy ladies, we're moms, like we got a lot of stuff going on. I love that too. I'm wondering if it sort of contextualized the work you do in Black Girl Hockey Club. Like, did it emphasize the importance of what you continue to do? Like, did it give you any kind of, I don't know, new perspective?
2: You know what? Each chapter is a story about a Black woman and in hockey spaces and her experiences and how my work with Black Girl Hockey Club connects to what her experiences are, to what we're trying to build in the community. And what it really solidified for me was so many of us feel as if we don't have a community in hockey spaces or have felt that in the past. And so the goal with Black Girl Hockey Club has always been to create spaces that are fun and safe and exciting with Black girls at the center of it, right? And so it really, it's funny because there's a part in the book where I actually talk about like breaking the fourth wall while I'm doing an interview about my book and saying, hey, I have a resource with Black Girl Hockey Club that might help you out in the situation that we're talking about right now.
1: Right.
2: And that was the whole experience for me.
1: I mean, so it highlights just the absolute importance and synergy, obviously.
2: I hope so. I think so, you know, and it's funny because I mean, I finished writing this book in like 2023. I was doing edits in 2024. So by the time last time we spoke, I was wrapping this book up. And so 3 years later, right, so much has happened. So much has changed. But I look back at it without any cringe, which is great.
1: Good.
2: I feel that it's still very relevant and there are it will continue to be relevant and folks, you know, Black girls and non-Black girls will relate to the stories told in here.
1: Okay. So let's talk about what has changed. I mean, there are a lot of positives, but it's not even the elephant in the room. It's just the truth, right? The political climate has changed quite dramatically.
2: Oh boy.
1: When you and I first met, you know, there was a real sense of urgency in terms of, you know, trying to improve hockey culture, trying to make hockey a more inclusive space. And I don't know, where does that sit at the moment? Because DEI is, you know, it's like you can't even say it. Corporations, businesses are being blacklisted for using those practices. I mean, it's just, you know, it's wow.
2: Yeah. And what I would say is that the work hasn't changed.
1: Right.
2: The work remains the same. The climate has changed and the amount of folks that stand up alongside an organization like Black Girl Hockey Club has changed.
1: Mm-hmm.
2: But the work doesn't change and the needs haven't changed. Right? If anything, the need is greater. I just today in my inbox, you know, we sent out Black Girl Hockey Club newsletter for May, cleverly titled, It's Gonna Be May.
1: do not need to hear that again.
2: Why not? And after the newsletter went out, I had half a dozen emails in my inbox asking about scholarships, asking about opportunities for the girls that are playing hockey right now, continuing, and finances are getting tighter and tighter. So hockey is indeed a privilege, right? So it has definitely shifted how we are perhaps perceived and assisted and, you know, uplifted in the community, but it doesn't change the mission.
1: No.
2: It doesn't change, you know, the vision and what we want to do. Black Girl Hockey Club remains an entity committed to making space in hockey for Black women, whatever damn way we can.
1: Well, let's talk about, you know, the work that continues and, the scholarships. I tell me if this is correct, that scholarships went from $27,000 in 2021 to $146,000 by the end of 2023. I don't know if that is, can you confirm or deny?
2: I cannot confirm or deny, but you know, what changed was Black Girl Hockey Club received a Bauer Hockey Equipment grant that allowed us to include that in our numbers, first of all,
1: right.
2: But also allowed us to give away a lot of hockey equipment to basically any Black girl that applied and had the need. So that was the year that we gave out, oh my gosh, oh, I want to say like between 20 and 30 sets of like $1,000 sets of equipment to girls in Canada. And then we also were doing as much as we could down here in the States as well. So yeah, you know, that year was pretty flush for us. And Bauer continues, you know, we just hit our 3-year contract with Bauer. And so I'm talking with them next week to see if we can re-up the deal. But we have been, they gave us $100,000. We were just passing it out to whoever needed that equipment. And that was really amazing to be able to do because there are so many girls across the States and North America who are in need and who are playing hockey. And the wonders that some fresh blades, a new stick, a helmet, some gear, some pads can do for a family that has 3 or 4 kids playing hockey, it's a wonder. So that's been really amazing to do. Without Bauer, I mean, we were seeing really tight days in 2024 and 2025. But having that Bauer kind of bucket to be able to hand out scholarships to girls was really a lifesaver for Black Girl Hockey Club.
1: And now you're at the point where you're watching some of, you know, these young women who are scholarship recipients start to really succeed, go on and play NCAA. That must feel like Dayton O'Donohue, who I love, who's playing at Dartmouth.
2: Yes.
1: You know, like that just must feel so heartwarming to you.
2: This past weekend, I was in Toronto for an event that Black Girl Hockey Club put on with a couple of professors from Waterloo and Brock University. This is a research project that we got a government grant, a Canadian government grant, to put together. And we sent out, I mean, 100+ invitations. We wanted a good chunk of people there to participate in the research project. And Dr. Kaylee Pinnick and Dr. Janelle Joseph were leading this project and did so much work to make it come to fruition. And we got, I mean, we got Jam Gamble, who's a local.
1: I know Jam Gamble. You know Jam? I know Jam. I do.
2: Jam is so funny and fun. And of course you would know Jam. The personalities, I see it now. And the style sense, because
1: she's way more
2: stylish. Well, you're pretty styling too.
1: No, she's next level.
2: But we had Jam Gamble come out and talk to the girls. We had Simone Wright, who is a hair historian, Black hair historian, come out and talk to the girls. We had Coach Abba come out, Coach Abba with Edges, I think is his program, come out and do some physical stuff for the girls. And then we got Angela James to come and talk as our keynote speaker. And it was a lot of the girls that showed up, you know, was ages 14 and up. So mothers and fans and friends could show, but a good number of the girls were scholarship winners that I met 5, 6, 7 years ago. One of the girls, Talia Rose Tambro, I talked to her and her mom in my book, and they showed up. They used to live in London. I think they moved for hockey, and they showed up to the event in Toronto on Sunday. And we were talking, me and Michelle, to Talia Rose's mom, that I met Talia Rose when she was in 7th grade, and now she is going into her senior year. Playing hockey still. She's a goalie. She's amazing and just so smart and talented. And there were, you know, a dozen girls there with that same connection to Black Girl Hockey Club. So that was, it's just like old home week, going to something like that, getting to see these girls and their dreams of college and, you know, D1. And I look at Dayton, you know, you mentioned Dayton and all that she's achieved. And I just remember meeting her and her mom, and their desire to push her to be the best she could be in Hockey Spaces, and look at her now. So it is, I feel like I always tell them, like, this, we're your aunties, you're not getting rid of us, we're family now, so we're just gonna watch you grow and cheer you on, whether you're playing hockey or not, because not all of them still play hockey. Some of my scholarship girls graduate from high school and there aren't opportunities for them to play hockey, so they play another sport or they focus on their studies, but they still come out, they volunteer at events and they participate, they go to the games with us. It's just, it's really beautiful, the community that has been built over the past, what is it, seven years now. Yeah. No,
1: it is really incredible. I want to talk about some firsts that we've seen on the world stage, and two young women I want to talk about specifically. First of all, Chyna Taylor, the Sports Illustrated Sports Kid of the Year in 2025. She's a young defender. She's going to be a superstar on Team USA. She's already a U18 gold medalist. First of all, her, and then Layla Edwards, who, of course, you know, we already loved her, and then all of a sudden she goes on and she becomes the first Black woman to play on Team USA's hockey team and wins a gold medal. It's, you know, it's true. If you can see it, be it.
2: It's a fairy tale, right?
1: Yeah.
2: First of all, Chyna and her grandfather, who texts me every once in a while with pictures and updates about what she's doing. She's amazing. It's really been astounding to watch her grow and to be involved in such a intense way with USA Hockey, mm-hmm. and actually be on that path to what Layla has been able to accomplish. And sometimes, like I mentioned, her grandfather, Tim, will text me when he's at an event, when Chyna has won something, he'll send me pictures. And he's not the only, you know, Black Girl Hockey Club parent, grandparent, auntie to do that. While I was in Toronto, I got a text from a mom in California with a video of her daughter knocking down some boys on the ice who were messing with her. You know, she was like, yeah. Wait, watch till the end. And of course, Camille did the thing. So it's really amazing to see what these girls are able to accomplish. And I, particularly Chyna, you know, as a Sports Illustrated Kid of the Year, her being, you know, so involved with Team USA, it's just, I can't wait to see what she accomplishes next.
1: Oh my gosh. Yeah. So let's move on to Layla and what we've just watched her achieve. And, you know, she's really embraced the spotlight too, which I love so much. I love seeing her in all these interviews, and she's just a bright light.
2: She deserves it, honestly. She's worked so incredibly hard. I remember when, oh gosh, I want to say it was tail end of 2024, they were doing wasn't the Dream Gap Tour. Maybe it was the Dream Gap Tour. I'm not sure what it was. You know, the women before the teams were put together, maybe it was 2023. They were going around to arenas playing USA versus Canada. You remember?
1: Oh yeah,
2: games?
1: That was the rivalry series.
2: The rivalry series, yeah. So they were doing the rivalry series before the PWHL kind of came into existence, and they played one game. I got to see it, which was amazing. They played a second game in LA, and I got to go again. I took my niece. I got to hang out with Blake Bolden. You know, it was very cool. But before the game started, I ran into a beautiful Black family in the kind of wrong side of Staples Center. And so I'm, you know, me being me, I'm like, hey, you guys looking for somebody? Can I help you? And they're like, we need to get in there. My daughter's playing. And I was like, oh, you're Layla's mom and grandma and brother. Hi, guys. Aww. I'm Renee. Let me see if I can help you find a way into the arena. You know, and we get grandma in, and I get to meet Layla's mom, who is a superstar in her own, you know, her own way. And I didn't get to meet Layla. She was already, you know, with the team on the ice. But I remember thinking, you know, how funny that we just kind of bumped into each other and immediately knew, like, there was a connection there. And then that afternoon when Layla was playing, or when Team USA was playing, we were sure Layla wasn't going to get ice time. She hadn't been, this was her second time playing with the team. This, the first time I think had been in Colorado, and I don't think she got ice time at all. Mm-hmm. So in LA, it was the second game, and we're thinking, you know, maybe they'll let her play a couple minutes at the end, and they did. And I remember, you know, her mom was in the seats kind of adjacent to us, and they were cheering while she was on the ice, and we were yelling, jumping up and down, just thinking like, how amazing that we get to witness this first for Layla, right? Flash forward, you know, a couple years, and we couldn't stop talking about Layla in Black Girl Hockey Club. We knew we couldn't, because we want people to know about her. We want other people to talk about her, know that she has this opportunity. So, you know, Black hockey communities united, and we're like, we're going to talk about Layla. We're going to remind folks that we know that she's on Team USA and that she's good as hell at hockey. And, you know, for her to not only get the opportunity to go to the Olympics, but to play, to make goals, to win a gold medal, her very first time, you know, with that group out there on that stage. Oh, my goodness. It's really, really cool. And, you know, the only other person who probably has any inkling how that might feel is Sarah. Sarah Nurse. Right.
1: Talking about Sarah Nurse, yes, of course.
2: And bless Sarah and her exuberance and what the team did. But, ooh, Layla, we were just, you know, it's magic. It's Black girl magic, baby.
1: It is. And you know what? Of course, like we as Canadians were sad, but Team USA was just an absolute powerhouse. So Team Canada gave them a run for the money.
2: Always. But
1: the gold medal match, they sort of came to life, but Team USA really, they deserved that gold medal. And Layla Edwards, of course, a future great in the PWHL. When we last spoke, Renee, the PWHL hadn't started yet.
2: No, it so didn't even exist.
1: That's a massive change.
2: That's a new thing, right? It's been really cool to watch it. And now Detroit getting a team. Amazing. I'm like, I've never been to Detroit, and what a reason to go. Like, I'm so excited. I want more out here on the West, but I can't be selfish. You know, we've got a couple out here now with Seattle and Vancouver. And of course we've got Sarah and Sophie and Michaela all out here on the West Coast. So I'm not mad at it. I'm really not. I have to admit, I have not been to a PWHL game. So

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1: I think that everybody is still so excited to have a tangible women's league that is continuing to expand, that is, you know, getting the best players and paying them appropriately. The excitement continues to be palpable, you know, and it's across, you know, genders, it's across races, it's across class. It's just really cool to have a sport that you love so much adapt to the times and create something that people want. Women's sports, we see that in soccer, we see it in basketball. Hockey is there, and the fact that our women's teams in North America are amazing, and then those players are scattered across the league, that is, I mean, that's a draw. It has to be for just even casual hockey or hockey fans, right? So I think that the energy is what I see shifting towards a tangible kind of avenue towards women's hockey becoming mainstream in this space, you know. And I have a lot, when I was in Toronto, one of our volunteers, his name is Dan Harbridge, he has an amazing Instagram account called Women's Hockey Cards.
2: Yes, he's
1: Dan
2: awesome.
1: Is a huge women's hockey fan, and it was the most funniest, coolest thing to see him talking stats with Angela James and telling her, when you were in the 87 or 97, and then she's just like, well, who is this guy? But those fans, alongside casual fans, have something to hold on to in this women's hockey league. And it's not, you know, we're not scared that it's going to crumble or fold or get sold or, you know, shut down. It seems only to be getting stronger and growing, and the fandom is there. So it's the energy that I love about it. You know, I got to get out to a game.
2: You do. I mean, I will tell you, and everybody will say this, and I can absolutely confirm, it just feels like family. You know, it just feels, there's so much warmth, so much excitement. It feels safe. It just, it's really unique and really amazing. And I get really kind of choked up when I look at a young girl and I'm like, they won't know a time when there wasn't this league, you know. That's so special.
1: Yeah.
2: So Renee, I want to sort of, you know, just go to the NHL really quickly, because I work for the NHL team. This is a San Jose Sharks podcast. You know, I know years ago you said the NHL is listening. There's a lot of conversation, and, you know, you're close with Kim Davis. And can you give me just a little bit of a sort of report card?
1: I don't know that I can in 2026, right? Mm-hmm. Black Pearl Hockey Club, we still go to NHL games. We're still, you know, have a strong connection to the AHL. Mm-hmm. But the conversations really have stalled. I'll say that, you know, we haven't really been connected to those decision-making committees and folks because DEI is dead. Right? It's not a priority for so many large corporations. Not saying it's not a priority for the individuals in those corporations, right? But as a business, as an entity, the urgency, as you said, isn't there. It just isn't. And so that's not to say that we don't connect deeply with clubs like San Jose Sharks, the Los Angeles Kings. I

0: You know, I'm a huge Pittsburgh
1: I do, I
0: Penguins.
1: do.
0: And those, it's always been about the clubs, right? And it's always been about the individuals that work in those clubs and work in those institutions. We're not going to change the game of hockey by rewriting the rules of the NHL. We're going to change hockey by touching the hearts of people like you and me that work in the sport and that have a platform and they use it. I don't have a report of the NHL, but I don't think I ever really have. You know, they're doing what they do. They're making money. They're pushing their best players. They are, you know, we're in the there's playoffs going on right now. There's a lot of palpable excitement around that. And there are still heritage nights, right? There are still opportunities for organizations like Black Girl Hockey Club and others to get involved with NHL clubs. Just because, you know, we haven't doesn't mean that others aren't. It's just things have changed, you know, particularly here in the States. It has, and coming straight from the mouths of the workers in those places, that the priorities of the higher-ups have changed, and now we're having to pivot how we engage with, you know, community organizations. And that's across the board.
1: Yeah.
0: That was across the board in 2025, across the board in 2026. But that's okay, right? Because Black Girl Hockey Club is not about uplifting NHL teams and going to NHL events. We're about building community for Black women in hockey spaces. And that can be in your local rink. That can be, you know, at a community event at MLSE Launchpad in Toronto. That could be at a hockey game, at a meetup. You know, it could be any of those things. None of them are necessarily top of the hierarchy for BGHC. And the NHL has always been just a part of what we how we want to engage and who we want to engage with in hockey spaces. And I will say, you know, the PWHL and their teams have been so great. As soon as they got on the map, they reached out to Black Girl Hockey Club, particularly the Seattle team. The Torrent has been, you know, they know that I'm on the West Coast and that we have scholarship folks in Seattle. We've always been very connected to the Seattle Kraken. And so they reached out to us immediately. I want to say before they even had a name and a logo, just to let us know that they wanted to be a part of what we were doing. And for me, it's those individuals, it's those individual clubs that really build up what BGHC is doing. Not to say in spite of the NHL, because of course they've supported us and we got an amazing NHL Foundation grant a couple years ago. There's nothing to sneeze at, obviously. But I do believe that that's because of the individuals in those spaces that see the value in what we're doing. Because the institutions, if we're not making them money, what do they care what we're about, right? And we're not making the
1: Right. Well, not in the short term, but anyway, no, but that's a great point. And it is about so it's about so much more and so many, it's not just top level. It's every level. So if we talk again in 3 years, which I hope it's not that long.
0: Oh, not
1: Okay.
0: 3 years.
1: But if we talk again in 2 to 3 years, Renee, I'm going to leave you with this. What would you like Black Girl Hockey Club to have accomplished by then? Are there any kind of future markers that you want to see?
0: You know what? If the next time we talk is 2029,
1: My
0: which
1: God.
0: is wild to even say out loud, I would really like to continue building BGHC city by city. You know, that's always been something that has really been important to me, that when we go visit places like Toronto or Vancouver or San Jose, that we don't just come in and have a whirlwind experience and then leave, that we can actually build something in that space. And that's not always easy because all of a sudden we become an international, you know, organization with like me and two other people. So that's not always easy, but that's the dream that, you know, we could go to San Jose and have a club, that we could have one in Toronto, one in Pittsburgh, one in LA. That's what I would love to see. And then, you know, maybe one over in London and one in Nigeria. I don't know. I just think it would be really cool to like have a lot of international friends all across the world, part of Black Rock Club.
1: It would. Renee, you do such amazing work. You're such an inspiration. Thank you so much for taking the time.
0: Thanks for chatting with me today. It was good to see you.
1: Renee, thank you so much for your time. I am so grateful for your friendship. If Renee's story has stayed with you, please do two things. Go get her book, Blackness is a Gift I Can Give Her. And if you are able, support Black Girl Hockey Club. The scholarship and mentorship work they do is putting young Black women on the ice and into college hockey programs. It matters, it works, and it is just such a wonderful community. I'll be back with one more edition of The Undercurrent before I go dark for the summer. Until then, keep your sticks on the ice and your fins above water.
2: Il y a eu dicton qui dit, le samedi, les Canadiens sont là. Ce soir, les Sharks de San Jose sont là aussi. Et ils sont prêts pour un autre match palpitant. Que le spectacle commence. Sharks, Canadiens, on the San Jose Sharks Audio Network.
3: It's time to feel the teal. This is San Jose Sharks Hockey. Now, Sharks Warm-Up, brought to you by Hilton San Jose. Hilton for the stay.
2: Bonsoir, mesdames et messieurs. Bienvenue. Centre Bell. In the beautiful city of Montreal, the Bell Center, the San Jose Sharks and the Montreal Canadiens in the most spectacular atmosphere in the entire National Hockey League. Saturday night in Montreal is like no other, and we are going to experience it now with the Sharks coming off a big win against the Boston Bruins. Would love to get another victory here and sweep the season series against the team from the province of Quebec. Hi, everybody. I'm Dan Rusinowski, and we definitely have a French view of this with Jason Demers here joining us.
4: Bonsoir.
2: How was my open? Was it all right?
5: Comme si, comme ça.
2: Comme si, comme
5: ça. So we'd say it was pretty good.
2: Average.
5: Pretty damn good, I tell you that much. Good job, Russo.
2: Do the best I can.
5: Speaks multiple languages.
2: Well, we have to see what's going to happen here in this game, because the Sharks, last time they played the Canadiens, won 7-5. They had the 5-2 lead. Montreal fought back in the third period. Got a couple of power play goals. Alex Newhook seems to have the Sharks' number, scored a couple of them, and ended up tying the game. The Sharks ended up winning that contest 7-5, but that was a track meet, and the Sharks do not want
5: Absolute
2: to get into a track meet in this building against the Canadiens team that right now is on fire at home, just as the Bruins were a couple of days ago. Since December the 18th here in Montreal, the Canadiens in 13 games have gone 10-2-1, and right now they're in quite a battle, too, in terms of playoff qualifications, as Montreal right now 82 points in third in the Atlantic and fourth in the East, 4 points behind Buffalo, but only three ahead of Detroit and now two ahead of Boston, who won today against Washington in the shootout.
5: Yeah, nobody seems to be able to gain any traction in the East, specifically the Atlantic Division. So right now, I mean, this road trip I think is a great measuring test for the San Jose Sharks, just because every single team is vying and battling for a playoff spot. So you're getting everybody's best. And you're getting all these amazing home teams that have been just so dominant in recent memory. So I think it's, you know, we talk about the Sharks getting experience and getting this meaningful hockey. Well, they're getting it in droves, because even dating back to the last game against the Montreal Canadiens, it was everything that a track meet could be. It had everything. It was physicality. It was dirty, playoff-style hockey. Goaltending was a little bit come see, come saw, but everybody was scoring and everybody seemed to relish in that type of play. So you like the response you got from the San Jose Sharks, and I think it's going to be another big test tonight here against Les Habitants.
2: Well, I'll tell you what, in the game in Boston, the goaltending was, as they say here, spectacular.
5: You love that word.
2: Spectacular. It's very Montreal.
5: It is.
2: But I'll tell you what, Alex Nedeljkovic, with the injured Yaroslav Askarov, came in with all of the heat on him and all of the attention, and he was just great, especially early in the game when the Bruins kind of piled it on. and San Jose ended up winning that game 4-2. We saw some beautiful goals. Michael Misa and William Eklund combining on that first goal. Colin Graf scoring a beautiful shorthanded goal. But the goal that everybody's talking about is the one that William Eklund scored while on an unbelievable second effort, tapping the puck out of the air after the goaltender made the save and batting it into the upper corner. In fact, his dad, Christian Eklund, back in Sweden, basically posted up a couple of things. Number one, he said, I taught him how to fall, but he learned everything else on his own. And the other thing he did was he tried to recreate it on the ice in Sweden.
5: Good job, too.
2: And putting the broadcast behind it from the TV side.
5: Well, I mean, if you're going to go on a 19-game goalless drought, the goal to score when you get out of that drought, to be that, I think you would take the 19-game goalless drought because that was sensationnel. Oh, ici, à Boston.
2: Absolutely.
5: Mais à soir, on est à Montréal, mes amis.
2: Well, with the recall of Igor Chernyshov, the coaching staff is going to put him right with the big guys, with Macklin Celebrini and Will Smith. Igor will play on the left wing side as a right shot, and he can be deadly over there if he gets the shot off quickly. That means Colin Graf will skate with Alex Wenberg and Keeper Sherwood. And, you know, Colin Graf has been a Swiss Army knife. You put him
5: amazing
2: anywhere, and he does everything well.
5: Can you imagine, like, an undrafted guy getting, coming into the NHL and doing what he's done? Not only just, like, you're talking about the points and the production, but to your exact note of a Swiss Army knife, like to be able to be that adaptable and be able to be leaned on by your coaching staff that much in so many different situations, never having penalty killed in your whole career, and now being one of the best penalty killers on the San Jose Sharks team. So I just think, you know, you can't say enough good things about him. And I think also the recall of Igor Chernyshov, dropping Colin Graf back down to that second line with Wenberg and Sherwood, and they're going to play more of a defensive role, I think, and really be more of a shutdown kind of pest line. I think it just works great. You see the balanced four lines with this move by bringing Chernyshov back.
2: Well, that means that Adam Gaudette will play with Zach Ostapchuk and Barkley Goodrow, and that also means that Ryan Reeves does have the night off, as does Nick Leddy, as does Pavel Regenda, and as does Philip Kurashev. As far as the Canadians are concerned, the big story today is that Brendan Gallagher, who has been just the heart and soul guy for this team for many years, is going to be sitting it out by coach's decision for the very first time in his career. He's missed games because of injuries, because of that hard-nosed style that he plays with, and the fact that he's not exactly the biggest guy in the world. Gallagher is checking in at 5'9 and 185 pounds, and yet he gives you everything he's got. Yet with the back-to-back situation that Montreal has, they're going to sit him out today for the first time. It's also a sign that the Canadiens, I guess you could say, times are starting to change with all of these rebuilding programs that general manager Kent Hughes and coach Martin St-Louis have put in place. More on that a little bit later. Other scratches for the Canadiens also include Joe Valeno, Arber Jekai, and they will neither play nor be anywhere except in the press box. And, of course, Patrick Laine remains on the injured reserve list, but he is practicing and getting closer to being available. That is our roster report from Kaiser Permanente. Get care like a pro with Kaiser Permanente, official team physicians of the San Jose Sharks. When we come back, we will continue with our broadcast and let you know exactly what people are thinking about Saturday night hockey in Montreal. That's coming up next on the San Jose Sharks Audio Network.
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2: Welcome back to Montreal. Beautiful building, fabulous atmosphere, and a very big hockey game for both teams. The San Jose Sharks on this day are 31-26-6, 68 points. As action began today, they are 1 point out of the playoffs, that last spot currently held by Los Angeles. They're 5 points behind the Edmonton Oilers and 6 points behind the other wildcard team, Utah. So nothing is impossible, but San Jose is only 1 point ahead of a couple of teams, Seattle and Nashville, and so the pressure is on for them to continue to pick up points. Although the last seven games, they're 4-1-2, which is a pretty solid record. Their last seven road games, not quite as good. A little more come-see, come-saw, to use the phrase that yep. Jason Demers uses. 2-4-1 in those seven road games, but they got this big victory against Boston. I think they really made a big step forward with that game.
5: In this wild card race, it's anyone's game, so somebody's just got to seize the opportunity. Sharks are going to have ample time to play the Blues, the Predators, the Oilers, but right now the game in front of them is most important. And against the Atlantic this season, they are 6-5-1, so a little bit worse for wear against the Atlantic. That freewheeling style that you play against the Atlantic sometimes hurts them, but they don't shy away from that. So I know the coach talked about today, Warsawski, about no track meets. And there might be moments where they're going to have to get into that. but they got to rely on their transition tonight because that's going to be their best chance to counterattack against the Montreal Canadiens.
2: It's going to be a great shot tonight, the Sharks and the Montreal Canadiens, in this wild atmosphere, as always, here at Centre Bell. We'll be back with our keys to the game coming up next on the San Jose Sharks Audio Network.
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2: Sharks and Canadiens are back in their respective dressing rooms on this night for La Soirée du Hockey. Our keys to the game are presented by Toyota, proud sponsor of San Jose Sharks Hockey. Toyota, let's go places. And with the keys, here is my good friend Jason Demers.
5: All right, and your drive home or at the bar, wherever you're watching this, listen up, because here come the keys. One, quick transitions. Last game against Montreal, they did a good job of turning pucks over and getting odd man rushes, which led to goals. Number two, defend the inner slot. I thought they did a great job against Boston. Anytime the puck got into the inner slot, they had great sticks, great blocks. That was missing against Montreal the last time they played. And number three, stay out of the box. Very passionate game last time, very rough, but too many penalties. You don't want to give this Montreal Canadiens power play opportunities. Keep it 5-on-5, and I think you will be all but great against this team.
2: Back to you, Russo! It'll still be a challenge 5-on-5 because the Canadiens are plus 16 in that department, although the Sharks are improving markedly as the season goes on. Going to be an interesting challenge. Those are the keys to the game from Toyota, proud sponsor of the San Jose Sharks. Toyota, let's go places. We'll be back right after this on the San Jose Sharks Audio Network.
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2: Welcome to Montreal. The San Jose Sharks face off against the Canadiens for the second and final time this season. I'm Dan Rusinowski along with Sharks head coach Ryan Warsofsky. And Ryan, it's always special when you're facing an Original Six team. We just went through that in Boston with a very important win. But they say there's nothing like Saturday night in Montreal. Have you had that experience?
4: I haven't, but I'm excited to see it. And this is another fun place to play. And, you know, again, like you said, Original Six, the energy and the aura of here, of the history, seeps through the walls when you walk in the building. So I will say, for the fan that hasn't been to Montreal to watch a hockey game, it should be on your bucket list, because it is a fun place, you know, to sit on the bench and do it. But as a fan, I think it would be equally, you know, as fun.
2: Well, there's 21,200 plus in the game every single night. And of course, they're going to witness two of the best younger teams in the NHL going at it. You had a wild game last game when you beat them 7-5, but maybe a little bit too much track meet for your liking.
4: Yeah, I know. I think, you know, Marty on the other side would say the same thing. We don't obviously don't want to open this thing up, you know. Skill's going to come out. We know that. There's going to be opportunities on both sides of the puck for us to get to our offense, but we have to defend. We have to get above, you know, their attack, especially off the rush, and have a smart F3 and really be a detailed in our game plan tonight. And we've got to go out and execute it.
2: One thing, looking at what the six defensemen were doing against Boston, it seems like they simplified their game to it. Has that been a message you guys have been saying, to make sure you keep it simple?
4: Yeah, for sure. And another message was this morning, it was the same thing, just more of it. You know, there's times for us to catch teams off rush and get on the rush for us, and we got to move pucks a little bit quicker, a little bit harder, and just exactly like you said, simplify our game here, especially tonight early on this one.
2: Igor Chernyshov recalled. Looks like he's going to play tonight. What do you think he's been playing like lately? What are the reports?
4: Yeah, you know, from what I've been told, he's coming off one of his best games in the American Hockey League. Not so much on the score sheet, but as far as, you know, getting on pucks, details away from the puck. So he'll slide in there tonight. We're excited to add him. When we had him there earlier in the year with Mac, he had some really good chemistry, so we'll put him right up there.
2: Am I also wrong in thinking that maybe Sam Dickinson had one of his better games against the Bruins?
4: Yeah, really good. Again, doesn't mean he was on the score sheet, but he was defending his puck play. He was up in the rush. They did a lot of good things, and let's build off of that.
2: With all of this, it looks like you're picking up points almost every game now. Do you feel like you're gaining some momentum?
4: Yeah, I think so. I think we understand. Our players are very well aware of where we are in the standings and what's going on around us. But we just got to continue to play and compete and be focused on, you know, our first shift and, you know, playing the right way. We have an identity that we want to get to. We just got to do it consistently. Again, I think our group is really excited for this one.
2: We're looking forward to a great one. Good luck.
4: Thanks, Dan.
2: And that's our Coach's Chalkboard show for today. Now stand by for the Sharks and the Canadiens coming up next on the San Jose Sharks Audio Network.
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0: instead of Brady on the right circle. Shoot, score! Nathan Savarini just completes the hat trick, and the Sharks win in overtime, 3-2.
1: This is San Jose Sharks Hockey. It's game time. 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
2: Hello, Canada and hockey fans in the United States and Newfoundland and ships at sea. It's Saturday night and time for La Soirée du Hockey. From the Bell Centre in Montreal, it is Saturday night, the most exciting night in the Montreal area every single weekend. It's time for San Jose Sharks Montreal Canadiens hockey for the second and final time this year. I'm Dan Rusinowski along with Montreal area native Jason Demers. Always exciting to be here. You've all got family and friends. I think Daryl Demers is here.
3: Allons-y!
2: The whole family. I mean, it's going to be something.
3: Allons-y! I want it, baby! Give it to me! Come on, Shark fans! Let's go! Let's go! 2 points on the line. History. All here. Let's do what we do. Let's dare to be great, Sharks fans. I know the Sharks players are going to dare to be great tonight. Big 2 points in this turning out to be an amazing playoff race right now in the West. So all we can hope for is to continue the momentum from that Boston Bruins game defensively.
4: The goaltending of Alex Nedeljkovic.
3: And just let's keep Macklin Celebrini rolling on that momentum train.
2: Well, that's the way it has to be. Celebrini's got a 7-game point scoring streak in that span. He's got 5 goals and 5 assists. And he just wants to keep on rolling and keep on rocking because he is setting up everything and making it happen. Meantime, the Montreal Canadiens had a little drama today in that Brendan Gallagher, their veteran, is not available. And that's probably the only story for a Canadiens team. It's just really flying like the Bruins were in the game before this one at home. Last 13 games at home, the Canadiens are 10-2-1. They picked up points in 4 straight. And the last regulation, the loss they had was to the Sharks, who would love to sweep the season series against the Canadiens. It's time for our starting lineups, brought to you by Coors Light. 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Celebrate responsibly. For the San Jose Sharks, Alex Nedeljkovic, who had that spectacular game in Boston, is going to be in goal, wearing the Sharks' road sweater in net to our left-hand side. On defense, it will be a combination of Montreal area native Vinny Desharnais alongside the youngster Sam Dickinson, who grew up a Montreal Canadiens fan in Ontario. This is his first visit to the Bell Centre. And up front for the Sharks, Igor Chernyshov, just recalled from the San Jose Barracuda, is on the left wing side with Macklin Celebrini at center and Will Smith on the right.
3: And for the Montreal Canadiens, we got Jakub Dobish in net. He played the Montreal Canadiens and the San Jose Sharks and lost just last game. On defense, we got Mike Matheson and Noah Dobson. And up front, we got Juraj Slafkovský, Nick Suzuki, and Cole Caulfield.
2: Face-off at center. We are underway in the first period. Furman South and Eric Furlatt are the referees. Ryan Daisy and Kyle Flemington are the linesmen. Loud atmosphere as always here at the Bell Center. Suzuki checked by Desharnais as he dumps into the Sharks zone. Celebrini back at his own goal line getting it, and it's flipped out effectively by the Sharks. Chernyshov racing at center gets flattened by Matheson, and he is shaken up, getting up a little bit slowly, and he is in trouble. Looks like he lost a skate blade. He can't even stay on his feet, and I think something else too. He is really dazed by that big body check from the 6'6" Mike Matheson, and play is stopped, and here comes Will Leonard, the trainer.
3: Wow, it seemed like a nothing hit by
2: There's blood.
3: Yeah, it seemed like a nothing hit by Mike Matheson, but I think he landed right on his head when he fell, and unfortunately I think he lost consciousness there for a second, and then when he tried to get up and go to the bench, into the Habs training room right now.
2: There he goes immediately. And so that brings the crowd to a silent kind of a stare at what's going on the ice. They're going to clean up what blood is there, but boy, he just got flattened right at the blue line, and it looked like a relatively clean check, but down he went. Did he hit his head on the boards?
3: He just lost his footing. It wasn't a big check by Mike Matheson, but he caught a heel and kind of legs came out from under him, and he landed on the side of his head, and sometimes it doesn't take much more than that.
2: Oh, boy.
3: To lose consciousness.
2: I actually thought when we tried to get up a couple of times, I thought he might have lost his skate blade and fell over, but no.
3: Yeah, that's unfortunate. Right back in the lineup, recalled, and he just landed right on his head. It wasn't anything big for Mike Matheson. He just caught a piece of him, and a lot of the guys on the ice shaking up right now, because you never want to see a guy lose consciousness like that and have that much of a struggle, especially anything with a hit to the head. See Keith for sure was shaking his head a little bit, especially after he took that hit from Charlie McAvoy last game.
2: And right. He was very, very animated about that, too.
3: He said
2: that should not be happening, and of course, wouldn't you know it, Charlie McAvoy scored a couple of goals today in a Boston victory in the shootout in Washington. But now there's a lot of discussion about what to do here. The two referees, Furman South and Eric Furlatt, chatting inside the referee's crease. Kiefer Sherwood comes over to Eric Furlatt to get an explanation. And Furman South is talking on the other side to Zach Bolduc.
3: Well, they have the faceoff on the right side when it probably should be back at center ice. But
2: that's not where they're putting it. They're putting it at the Sharks' blue line.
3: Yep.
2: It's technically where the puck was when the play was stopped. So faceoff dropped, and now the Sharks down to one less skater because of the absence of Igor Chernyshov just 32 seconds after the opening faceoff. Off the draw, dumped in by Montreal. Canadiens take a turnover. Lane Hutson steals it, shoots one from the right circle as he pivots in. Good save made there by Nedeljkovic. Rebound picked up, and John Klingberg on the ice sends to Sherwood. A lead for Colin Graff. He breaks down the left wing side, left to right. Across the line, stick handles on Bolduc. Stops, throws it back to the left point. There's Orlov shooting it, tipped in front, just wide of the goal. Klingberg knocks it back toward the point. There's Sherwood, the shot. Hit his teammate, Colin Graff. Sherwood will keep it in and slide it down low to Alex Wenberg, who's in the right corner. He grinds one out, then reverses the puck with a backhander. A little bit too far for Sherwood to reach. Brendan Gooley is there to get a little piece of it, but it's knocked away from him and sent back by the Canadiens up the back of their net.
3: Good little offensive zone time from the keeper Sherwood line. Simplicity, pucks to the point, and some shots on net, so good job by them kind of gaining back control, getting their legs underneath them after that injury to Chernyshov.
2: We're about a minute and a half gone by in a scoreless first period. Here comes Eklund across the line, shooting one from the right wing boards, right on net, save made relatively routinely by Jakub Dobish, who gave up 6 of the 7 goals the Sharks scored in San Jose on March the 3rd. And he ended up allowing, or he didn't, but the team allowed an empty net goal by Adam Gaudette to finish things off.
3: Now just the time as teams, that injury unfortunate is over. It's difficult to reset, but you have to reset. You have to be on that bench of, hey, guys, let's go win this for Igor. We just got to, you're not forgetting about it, but you're playing for him. So it's always difficult when you see an injury like that. But everybody just needs to reset on the ice, and you can see a little bit of a timid start by both teams after that.
2: Off the faceoff, it's back at the blue line, held in. Tyler Toffoli slides over to Eklund, stick handles and shoots. Good save. It's off the defense, right to Dobish. And boy, that was a dangerous play off of Struble as the rebound ricocheted off of the Canadiens goaltender and then off the defense. And Dobish had to be pretty alert. Here's William Eklund going for it.
3: Yeah, and this line again, William Eklund with Tyler Toffoli and Michael Misa finding space, entering the zone off of transitions. We talked about transition. Great quick up by Eklund, and he gets a good scoring chance there.
2: Faceoff dropped, controlled now by the Canadiens. Demidov moving in, centering play in front. New hook tips on net. Save made by Nedeljkovic. Makes another astounding stop on the rebound, 2 feet in front of the net for Oliver Kapanen. Held in by the Canadiens. This line is really dangerous. Struble pinches in deep for Montreal, throws it back behind the goal line, and it'll be taken there by Tyler Toffoli. Toffoli and Shakir Mukhamadulin spin it up the boards, and Misa combines with Eklund to just barely get that out. Boy, what a line that is. Oliver Kapanen, Ivan Demidov, and Alex Newhook. Newhook had 2 goals against the Sharks back on March the 3rd. Dano shoots it back in. Philip Dano, former LA King, has the most goals of any Canadian against Alex Nedeljkovic amongst the players that are active. Dano has it, sends it rink-wide, cross-ice. There is Lane Hutson twisting, flipping it away there from the check from Goodrow. A screenshot by Caden Gooley is off the defense, and it went wide. Loose in the corner, walking out is Texier. Backhand chance, right out of the corner, save, rebound. They score, but the net is off the mooring, and I'm not sure if they're going to allow this goal or not. The Canadiens crowd explodes, but it looked to me like the referee said that the puck was dead. We'll see.
3: Interesting Slavkovsky, sorry, Texier, takes it out from behind the net. Gets 2-3 whacks at it. And then afterwards, a little bit of a chaos ensues. Deneau gets a piece of it. Desharnais pushes Deneau into the netting. And the fans, as you can hear, cheering because Lane Hutson pulls that away from Alex Nedeljkovic and puts it in the net. But I think they're going to look at the timing of the play and when the net came off. But being that it was Desharnais that pushed it off, this might count. Depends how, if they're calling back for the whistle, depending on what the ref is saying, because they're all conversing.
2: And what he intended to do.
3: Yes, was the whistle early, and was the intention that Nedeljkovic had it covered? It didn't look like, from our vantage point, that he had it covered, but that's going to be up to the refs to make that call here right now.
2: Well, we're going to get an explanation. Looks like Furman South is about to tell us.
5: The ruling on the ice is that there is a goal on the play. We are now going to go to review.
2: Okay, that's important to know. They told us what the deal is. They have ruled a goal on the ice, but they will now review it.
3: Once again, it was Texier coming out from behind the goal line just below, and he jams that puck. And then after that, puck gets bounced around once or two times. Worsofsky's irate right now at the refs because they think they called that a no goal. And then after conversing, before the review, called it a goal, but Texier takes it to the net. Gaudette pushes him out. Then the puck's sitting there. Nedeljkovic has it covered, he thinks, but Lane Hudson's able to see that puck squeaked out, grabs it, puts it into the net. Nedeljkovic just missed covering it. It slid behind. But now, what was the intention of the ref? The whistle. Now, if they call this a goal back, it's more in the favor of Montreal because they ruled it a goal before reviewing it.
2: That's correct. And you know what's funny is that Furman South said no goal. He was obscured by the view from Nedeljkovic, but the other referee, Eric Furlot, was on the other side of the ice, and I think he saw what we saw.
3: That's important to see because, yes, he was the one referee, was to the right of Alex Nedeljkovic and did not have a clear viewpoint. So usually when they don't have a clear viewpoint of the puck, they defer to their partners. And Furlot must have said, I saw it, it was loose. Hudson put it in. That was an early whistle. And to me, it looks like they're going to most likely confirm this a goal.
2: Now, Ryan Worsofsky, from his view, is looking at it as well. Hudson's the man
3: who
2: put it
3: in. You've got to be upset if you're Worsofsky because you kind of got overruled by another referee that was back in the play, as much as you want to be mad. But he still whistled.
2: Bottom line is you want to get the call right.
3: Yes, exactly.
2: So that's the standard that we have in the National Hockey League. Get the call right and make sure that you do it. That's what they're reviewing right now. The call on the ice is a goal.
3: It'd be nice if it leans our way, though, you know?
2: It would be.
3: Long review, too.
2: Rather lengthy review, exactly. They're trying to decide by what they see. They have a lot of different angles, and, of course, I'm sure the Situation Room in Toronto is involved in this, given the fact that this is a Hockey Night in Canada game. That doesn't really change anything. They review everything, but...
3: But a shift before that goal, Ivan Demidov went into the boards rather awkwardly and was laboring on the bench. I don't see him right now as well, so that'll be an interesting thing to keep an eye on for us to inform everybody listening.
2: Yeah, that was on the far side of the ice there.
3: Could be two awkward falls that happened in this game. Unfortunate to two great players.
2: In case you just tuned in, Igor Chernyshov getting his chance back in the NHL. Recalled, he started in the lineup with Celebrini and Smith opening faceoff. His shift lasted 32 seconds, and he got absolutely nailed by Michael Matheson. And I thought for a second maybe he lost the skate blade because he was having trouble getting up. But then, I saw the skate blades were okay, and he clearly was... in La La Land.
3: Yeah, that's happened to me in my career, and it's not fun.
2: Here comes Furman South to tell us.
5: The whistle was blown prior to the shot. There is no goal on the play.
2: There it is. No goal.
3: Jason Demers calls it. Come on now. Not up in here. Not up in here. Because what we see here to explain to you is when Nedeljkovic went and covered the puck, they showed a view. Deneau pokes at it. Just enough before the whistle goes, so there was an intention to whistle from the referee, but Deneau pokes it out, so that's where everybody here thought, well, it's a goal because play was still live. We got life, Dano. Here we go.
2: So it's nothing, no goal.
3: Can you believe we're only 3 minutes in and all this is happening right now? I feel like I took crazy pills.
2: Incredible.
3: Jeep. numbers.
2: Of course, Chernyshov kind of hitting the sideboards and the
3: That's
2: ice with his head.
3: Oh.
2: That was strange.
3: And Demidov
2: the bells
3: in the
2: are
3: corner.
2: Ringing. Bells are ringing for him.
3: That happened to me before, and it feels like your skate blades are
2: okay. The Sharks heave a sigh of relief. The score is still nothing. Settlebrini gets the faceoff back. Here's Orloff with it, moving left to right. Lifts one down the ice. Glove down by Matheson. Runs into the check. Settlebrini takes it back. Skates across the line. Stick handles to the right boards. Holds onto it. Goes to over to the far side to Will Smith. He sends it back in front. Klingberg pokes it on goal. Oh, what a good stop. Klingberg didn't get all of that. He was trying to deke it around Dobish, but he poked it on goal. It was a great scoring chance in front. Another poke to the net by Klingberg, and another spectacular glove save by Dobish. John Klingberg trying to put the Sharks in front right after that, coming close, but no cigar.
3: John Klingberg, a whirling dervish out there. Good little interchange between forward and defense. Macklin celebrating. He climbs up high, finds Will Smith on the backside, and John Klingberg, unbeknownst to any defender in Montreal, sinks down deep, gets one scoring chance, and then Orloff finds him right after for another high tip in the slot. Great job by John Klingberg and Dmitry Orloff.
2: With him so close to the net, it reminded me of that comeback win against Pittsburgh when he got the game winner for Macklin Celebrini. Here's Klingberg shooting it off the faceoff, and Zach Bolduc is able to tip that one over the glass and out of play.
3: We're going to hear a lot of this tonight, is that the fact that Montreal is a little bit loose defensively, there are going to be opportunities, a little bit like Buffalo. I think Buffalo is a more well-rounded team than Montreal, but they are fine to give you opportunities to score because they want to go on offense. So Sharks have to capitalize on all these chances.
2: We'll see how it all works out. Off the draw, Smith cross ice. Here's a play, Orloff toward the net. It was off the defense. Dano, the defensive center, deflected that, hit the outside of the goal, and play will continue. Kept in on by Will Smith. Cross ice. Klingberg takes it off the right boards. He's checked immediately. The puck skitters back toward the blue line. Canadians move it out. Smith getting back defensively. Now it's Grad. Fired to the right. 2-on-1 developing. Celebrini in front by himself. Whack the drive right on goal. That's a big save by Dobish to keep the score nothing with 3 minutes and 53 seconds gone by in this first period. Cleared back down the ice by Montreal. Kirby Dach nowhere near the puck. Hit John Klingberg. That could have been a penalty, but they don't call it. So maybe they got the whistles in their pocket on Le Soiree du Hockey.
3: They might now. It was a slow start to start this game with an injury and a goal called back. So I think now they're just going to say, let the boys play.
2: Right now, Sharks skate from left to right. Nothing to score. Caden Gooley, big hit on Alex Wenberg as he gains zone entry. He got the puck deep, but that's Oliver Kapanen behind his own goal line being very responsible defensively. Down the right side, Newhook into the zone. Demidov is out there, so I guess he's okay. He got hit a little bit earlier into the boards. Newhook across the line, being checked by Ferraro along the far side with Mukko Madunen over there with that long stick. Ferraro, great effort, gets it free from two Canadians, throws behind his net, and there's big Mukko Madunen to bank it forward. Grabbing it now, Eklund, lead pass Sherwood. He's to center, he's across the Canadians' line, turns to his left on the boards, takes it back from Eklund, and now it's a pass over to the right wing side. Wenberg will exchange. Alex Wenberg holds it, throws to the front of the net, breaking for the goal was Ferraro, couldn't get it. Mukko Madunen pinches in, good job there to come across the ice and keep it in play. Eklund cycling now, being checked far side of the ice, knocked free, there goes Hudson, he can fly. He makes the move, gets by Mukko Madunen, stick handle, shoots, but Mukko Madunen gets the stick out there and deflects that puck just wide.
3: Great stick by him there, coming back.
2: It's becoming a track meet, coaches probably don't want that, but that's what it looks like. No score in the first period here in Montreal. Canadians move in, Alexander Carrier shoots, stick save and a cover by Alex Nedeljkovic with 5:29 gone by in a crazy and scoreless first period thus far.
3: Defensemen for the San Jose Sharks are doing a great job of jumping down, creating offense, and getting back as well. Mukko Madunen, great skate against Lane Hudson, who is very explosive and closes beautifully on him on a quick little one-on-one, but Nedeljkovic again just looks solid early in this game.
2: Philip Dano wins the faceoff there from Zach Ostapchuk. Canadians have it. Carrier gets it, shoots. Adam Gaudette just blocked that with his skates. He tips it off the corner boards, but the Canadians steal it back. Alexander Texier replacing Brendan Gallagher in the lineup. Twists and turns in traffic. Got it back. Carrier screenshot goes high and wide off the glass. Nothing to score. About 5.5 minutes gone by. Period number one. Sharks trying to break out here up the left wing side, but the Canadians aggressively coming in there. That's Struble against Goodrow, far side of the ice. Dickinson got over there, hit hard by Josh Anderson, but getting back was Desharnais to swing it away from traffic and around the near side. Ostapchuk couldn't get it. Carrier kept it in. At the near side, collision there between Texier and Ostapchuk. Ostapchuk getting the better of that, and Desharnais getting involved there too as well. Desharnais hitting his man. Puck slides across the rink. It stays in the zone. Struble to Carrier on the right point. Down low to Struble, right corner. He stick handles. He tried to center it. Desharnais blocked it. Now near side feed. Dano the shot. I think Adam Gaudette got a little piece of that and deflected it up over the glass and out of play. We've got a break in the action and a crazy game so far here in Montreal at the Bell Center. It is the Sharks nothing and the Canadiens nothing. This is the San Jose Sharks Audio Network.
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2: 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Well, we've got the Canadiens' hottest center on the ice right now. Jake Evans, a six-game point-scoring streak out there with Zach Bolduc and Kirby Dach.
3: Great defensive protection of the inner slot by the San Jose Sharks with all that zone time for the Canadiens on the last shift.
2: Michael Mises' line out there. Sorry there, Jason. Is off the face-off. Canadiens have it. Hudson, very dangerous with the puck, sends it off to the right. Tipped toward the net by Evans, but Dach couldn't get a stick on it, and Bolduc couldn't either, and it rolled into the goaltender and play call.
3: Nedeljkovic, what I've noticed the last game, and especially this game early, no rebounds, very sound, very controlled. Anytime the puck comes into his chest, his pad, there's not an enormous rebound, and it's just very, very quiet in the net.
2: What we've noticed about him is he seems to be a goaltender that rises to the occasion.
3: Yeah, he has, definitely, and that's why he signed that two-year deal, and I think what a great breath of fresh air he's been for the Sharks team.
2: Off the face-off, off the stick of Matheson, defended by Misa, but he throws to the net for the Canadiens, and another backhanded glove stab there for Nedeljkovic, and he hangs out of it with 6:37 gone by in a scoreless first period. In case you just tuned in, you've missed a lot.
3: So much.
2: 28 seconds or so into the first period, Igor Chernyshov got knocked out of the game by a big hit from Mike Matheson. Nothing illegal or bad about it, just was unfortunate. Here's a shot from the near side by Noah Dobson. That's dangerous. It goes wide of the net. Remember that Dobson scored 70 points a couple of years ago when he played for the New York Islanders. And he is a valuable member of this Canadiens team as an offensively-minded defenseman, kind of the number two behind Lane Hudson. Neutral zone play. Suzuki checked by Misa. Sharks throw it back the other way. No score first period. Canadiens go to the attack. Moving left to right. Caulfield across the line. Now to Suzuki. Turns on Klingberg. Backhand play to the slot. Goes by everybody. And Macklin Celebrini takes advantage and moves it out with Sherwood across the line. Little drop pass. Celebrini warding off the check. Tried to get it, but taking it back. Slavkovsky. Here comes Caulfield. Down the left. Into the zone. Score!

0: When Cole Caulfield moves into the offensive zone, he is absolutely dangerous as a right-handed shot on the left-wing side. He got to the left-wing circle and just snapped one. It went up top through Nedeljkovic. It's 1-0 Montreal.
1: And it all started, Macklin Celebrini on the rush, and Mike Matheson closed out quickly on a quick 3-on-2 strike. Transition very fast the other way. Cole Caulfield is all alone on a 3-on-2. Ends up finding the left side and finds just below the glove of Alex Nedeljkovic. 1-0 Montreal Canadiens.
0: So at the time of that, 7:24, Cole Caulfield of the Canadiens getting credit for the goal. His 38th goal of the season already. He missed the last game.
1: Sick. He was sick and came back.
0: He's feeling a lot better now.
1: Yes.
0: As here come the Canadiens right back into the shark zone. They center it in front. Big save off of Gouley there made by Nedeljkovic, and Ferraro keeps the Canadiens away, so there's no real rebound, and Nedeljkovic able to cover up, and Mario Ferraro in ill humor turning to Bull Duke and Doc and giving a piece of his mind as they get separated by the linesman.
1: And that's what we talk about at the starting of the game, the track meet, and you want a low event game against this Montreal Canadiens team because they can hurt you in a second. It happens there. The Sharks are on a rush on a 3-on-2 off of a great defensive play. Then they just turn that puck over at one of the dangerous parts just when entering the blue line of the Montreal zone's zone and ends up coming right back down your throat. So something you got to watch for, especially against that first line of Slafkovský, Suzuki, Caulfield. They are very dangerous on
0: Eklund
1: the transition.
0: Steps into the circle here against Jake Evans. They get squared off. Now Evans gets thrown out. First, Wenberg got thrown out. Now Evans is out of there. So it'll be Eklund against Doc to Nedeljkovic's left. 1-0 Montreal. Face-off dropped. A scramble for it. Ferraro had it for a second, but the Canadiens take it away. And here's Hudson dancing down the right side. Made a nifty move there to the right, then juke to his left against Wenberg. Gets it back behind the goal line. Feeds side of the goal. Bull Duke get a chance. Shot save made. Rebound kick there in the slot by Evans. Knocked away. And the Sharks lucky to get it out of that slot area and push it off to the far boards. But it's not out of the zone. Tremendous pressure by the Canadiens. Hudson, wow, doing some dancing. Lost the puck. Sherwood might have a chance. Hudson getting back. Sherwood moving in. Backhand shot. That's off the goalpost, it looked like. Held in now by San Jose on the rebound of that. Canadiens, though, steal it away from Wenberg. Here they come. Long feed down the left side. Evans trying to get it, and he make that Kirby duck. He poked on it through Desharnais. Got it on goal. That's a really good save by Nedeljkovic. A broken stick on the play, and Desharnais, in speaking of Neil Huemer, goes right after Kirby duck on that play on the rebound.
1: Well, it happened three times now where the Montreal Canadiens, when Nedeljkovic freezes it, they poke at the glove. It's not a huge slash, but as a defenseman, you got to do something. And as a referee, you can't allow that to continuously happen because the and Desharnais being the one getting the penalty is a little bit frustrating to say the least, because it's been three times now that they've poked at Alex Nedeljkovic. Desharnais just went over, maybe a little bit of an overzealous cross check, but it's happened time and time again. Even though it's not hard, you're not allowed to do that. Once the whistle goes, you have to refrain from touching the goalie.
0: Okay, official word on the goal. Cole Caulfield's 38th goal of the season from Juraj Slafkovský and Noah Dobson after Macklin Celebrini lost it at the offensive blue line. Time of that 7 minutes, 21 seconds. And now Vinny Desharnais, kind of a retaliatory sort of a penalty. I think it was a little bit of frustration there because Doc did get the shot toward the net, as weak as it might have been. And Desharnais was trying to stop it. I think that Kirby Doc takes liberties, don't you think?
1: He gave a whack at the whistle, so Desharnais gave him a cross check. And I don't think that's fair of the referee to. They'll always take one.
0: He's in the box, and the Canadiens go on the power play. Suzuki, drop pass. Hudson shoots. Oh, that didn't miss by much, just went wide. Demidoff on the right wing boards. He scored a beauty against the Sharks back in San Jose a few weeks ago from that position. He stick handles, throws it back to Hudson on the point. Near side feet, Suzuki, top of the left circle. He stick handles, goes down low. Now it's fed to the slot. One timer by Slafkovský. I think Ferraro got a piece of that, and it goes into Nedeljkovic on the rebound, and he covers up.
1: Great stick by Shakir Mukhmadulin in there. They just go low play to Cole Caulfield. They try to find Slafkovský in the bumper, and Mukhmadulin's there with a great stick to negate that clear cut. That would have been a great A scoring chance. Then Nedeljkovic is there to cover the puck.
0: And right after that, Ferraro stopping it right in front to make sure it did not get through. And Mukhmadulin having a chat with Orlov about the last play on the bench right now. Off the faceoff, Sharks have it. Dickinson gangles one off the boards, gets it all the way down the ice. And remember, this is not an icing because the Sharks are still killing a penalty to Vinny Desharnais for another minute 25. Montreal on the attack, ranked number 4 in the NHL on power plays, 25.1%. Here they come flying through center, across the line, Suzuki, little drop pass far side. Demidov tried to put it back to the point to Hudson, but Ostapchuk blocked that with his skate. Ostapchuk and Goodrow up front in this penalty-killing situation, alongside two defenders. Right now it's pushed back toward the point, but not a good feed by the Canadians. So it's out to center ice. It's Dickinson and Ferraro, with Dickinson playing on the right side of the defense. That's a lot of confidence in the 19-year-old. Here's Hudson, loses on the check to Dickinson, banks it off the boards, got it out of the zone. Canadians will recover, but again, Dickinson doing the job defensively in this penalty kill. 44 seconds to go in the Desharnais penalty. Slafkovsky stick handling right wing boards, drops it back to his own blue line as the fans start to go. Go Habs, go. Down the left wing side, it's Suzuki and across the San Jose line. Turns off a check, goes to Caulfield, cross ice, one-time shot by Demidov. That's a good stick save by the Sharks. And Sherwood knocking down Demidov on the rebound. Crowd didn't like that, but that's a good muscular play by the Sharks. Uh-oh, it's fed out across the ice, and Nedeljkovic comes way out of the goal, and he kept it away from the Canadiens' Caulfield. It didn't clear out, though. Dobson to Bolduc, second power play out there with 10 seconds left on the man advantage for Montreal. Dobson, Suzuki, shot. Dickinson deflected that wide, and it went off the corner boards and out. That's a big kill by the Sharks to keep it 1-0 Montreal.
1: Especially when you're missing your best penalty killer, Vincent Desharnais. Great job by Dickinson and Ferraro as a tandem there. They're out there for the whole time.
0: Right now, here comes Celebrini. Down the right side, in with Graf. Chris crosses with him. Stick handles in on Bolduc. To the left circle, over for Smith. Now in front, Graf turns, shoots one right on. That's a save by Dobish. Held in. Nice job by Mukka Madulin to get underneath Newhook, but Newhook reaches and pickpockets Mukka Madulin and skates away with it. He's to center ice, he's to the Sharks line, but he's met there by a couple of San Jose defensive players. Kirby Dach retreating on the play, was able to get the puck on the trailer, but his dump in was basically slowed down, and the Sharks come around the near boards to try to get it. And Matheson, though, holds in for the Canadians. 1-0 Montreal. Anderson, Texier on the ice right now. They twist and they turn. And by time, as the coaching staff, led by Martin Saint-Louis, puts fresh skaters out for the Canadians. San Jose looks to do the same thing as they bounce one out to the Canadians' line. Quick pass up ice. Philippe Dano, reacquired this year for his second tenure with the club, sends it in deep. That was a play where Nedeljkovic tried to get it, but he couldn't touch the puck because it was out of the trapezoid. Held in there by Anderson and Gouldy, who shoots, and it's wide of the net. Not cleared out by the Sharks, but now it goes off of the stick. And it's back out to center ice. That was a lucky break for San Jose, as Montreal is really pouring on the coals here in the first period with a 1-0 lead. Klingberg just got knocked down behind the net. Fans react to that. Here comes Mario Ferraro leading the attack. Right to left to right across the line with Misa. Throws behind the goal line. He's checked, but Eklund slips away. Now near side feed to Foley. That's off the crossbar for Tyler Toffoli. Oh, so close to making it even. And it might have gone off a post and a crossbar on its way in. Work free. Misa feeds it over to Ferraro. Now to Desharnais. Back near side. Misa tries to tee up and shoot. Save made by Dobish. Rebound, a scramble. Where is it? It's on the side of the net. But the Canadians grab it. They can't clear. Desharnais keeps it in. Holds it. Shoots it. Tip by Misa. Toward the net. Save made by Dobish. Rebound left wing corner. Misa into forecheck. And the Canadians do get it behind their goal. And Demidov picks up and lifts one out of the zone.
1: Great job by Misa there. And Desharnais working together, getting some shots on net. A little bit too much delay. They've had opportunities to take one-timers three, four times a night, and they're just double-clutching it. So I'd like to see more pucks to the net, pucks to the net.
0: Little exchange, Smith and Celebrini. Macklin with it, tries to stop on the right boards, but it's deflected by Dobson. Slafkovsky moves it out. Here's Suzuki, the captain of the team. It across the San Jose line, makes the move on Dickinson, who slowed him up just enough to cause a turnover, and the Sharks take over, and Colin Graf skates up the left side. 1-0 Canadians. Graf comes across the line to Celebrini, shoots, score! Mecklen Celebrini, a spectacular one up top, and the Sharks just tied the game on a wrist shot by Celebrini that looked like it was a slap shot by anybody else's imagination.
1: Well, they've been electing to pass a little bit too much. Mecklen says no, enters the zone after a great play by Colin Graf on the backhand, and he just looks top shelf where Daddy keeps the nudie, Max, right over the blocker side. And let's not forget Sam Dickinson down low with amazing work defensively to spring Colin Graf on this quick strike offense play. And Macklin Celebrini is 34th a year. What a finish there. He finally elects to shoot and said, look and pass.
0: That was absolutely gorgeous. Of course, Celebrini was the big star of the game back on March the 3rd with a goal and three assists against the Canadiens. And now he scored his 34th goal of this season. Colin Graf getting the primary assist on that play. Back to action. Face off at center. Dumped into the Shark zone again by Montreal. Barkley Goodrow chips it up the boards. Good pinch, though, by Carrier. He knocks it up in the air. It settles. There's Dickinson in the corner against Bull Duke. Sam Dickinson fighting it, working it free. And Ostapchuk exchanges with Goodrow and moves it up the right side. Ostapchuk to center across the line. Backhand play toward the slot. Gaudette was skating there, but he didn't get it. Now he deflects a pass from behind the goal right out in front. And Dobish will get his stick on it. We've got a break in the action. This broadcast is coming to you from the Bell Center in Montreal. Goals for Montreal by Caulfield, his 38th. For Celebrini, for the Sharks, his 34th. It's the Sharks 1, the Canadiens 1 on the San Jose Sharks Audio Network. Welcome back to Montreal. Macklin Celebrini has done it again. A great goal to tie the game 1-1 at 13-12, his 34th of the year, assisted by Colin Graf and John Klingberg. Klingberg had one of several very good chances early on, but I'll tell you what, Graf with just a tremendous carry up the ice, good vision, and Celebrini just ripping it.
1: And it was Sam Dickinson closing

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1: The Montreal zone, and Coach Ryan Warsopsky can make a change and get Wennberg out there with Eklund and Sherwood. Again, no Igor Chernyshov since the opening minute of the first period. He was hit hard by Matheson and left. Here's Sherwood moving in, shooting the puck. Gouley blocks that with a stick over the glass and out of play.
2: Yeah, just the simplicity right now for the Sharks. You see them taking care of the puck a little bit better, especially after that goal by Cole Caulfield. You can't allow Montreal just to get chance after chance off the transition. That's where they live. That's where they thrive. Great job by the Sharks since that goal of kind of locking things down a little bit and getting back to the game that we got comfortable with when we were calling it in Boston.
1: Face off left side of Dobish. Sharks 1, Canadians 1. Here's Wennberg with it. Backhands behind the net. And Sherwood trying to play it against Gouley. Gouley's a pretty good-sized kid. Knocked Sherwood off the puck. That's not easy to do. And the Canadians able to tip it back up to the Sharks line. Ferraro intercepts there, knocks it free. Here's Wennberg moving off of a tip from Sherwood. Got it ahead to Eklund on the left. He got to the blue line, has to wait for his teammates to come onside again. And he stick handles across the ice. And Eklund throws it into the right corner and goes into forecheck. Gouley against Eklund. Now Sherwood came in to help out. Sherwood works it free. Mukhamadulin reaching in there with a one hand on the stick to keep it in play. And that goes behind the net. Montreal will pick it up there. 4:40 to go, first period. 1-1 the score. Behind the goal line, it's picked up by Gouley in the Canadian zone. Sharks make the full change. They get the Misa line out there with Desharnais and Dickinson back. Canadians on the attack. Demidoff across the line. Loses on the stick check. Trailing the play. Kapanen recovers. Backhand play. Desharnais blocks it. And Misa turns, but he can't quite get it out of his control. And Demidoff takes it back for Montreal. He cuts behind the San Jose net. Desharnais rides him off with a nice check. And out to Foley on the left wing, gets the first pass and moves it out to center ice. Flips to the middle, looking for a breaking Desharnais. That's a heck of a back check by Alex Newhook. Here comes Montreal down the left side with Demidoff. Demidoff, Kapanen, and Newhook skate in. Nice stick lift there by Sam Dickinson at the near side against Kapanen one-on-one. And now Newhook and Desharnais go into the boards against each other. Worked loose. Dickinson poked it up the near side boards. Taken back by Demidoff. Cross ice off the stick of Carrier. Nice play off the boards there by Misa, and the Sharks break out 2-on-2. Gaudette into the offensive zone, end of the shift, so he will just backhand it in deep. And the Sharks escape on that one with a 1-1 count.
2: Sam Dickinson's continuing his game from Boston. He has just been fantastic all over the ice with a great stick, starting the transition, starting breakouts by just his good defending.
1: Right now, Montreal skating right to left, moves into the Sharks zone. Klingberg comes together with Kirby Dock, but Dock works at free left corner. Sends back to Matheson on the point. Cross ice, Dobson. Now Evans from the right circle gets the shot away. Blocked by traffic in front. Lifted out by Orloff. Could be a chance for Celebrini. He's down the left wing side. He moves in and he shoots. Stick save. Rebound off the inboard. Trying to grab it there was Barkley Goodrow. Couldn't quite control it. He gets it to Celebrini, though, behind the net. And he feeds around the boards. Klingberg kept it in. Shot blocked by Dock. Up in the air and over the top of the glass. And play is blown dead.
2: Great job by Macklin Celebrini on the rush there, getting another scoring chance, looking for five hole. And that let us take a break in the action here on this, the Sharks Audio Network.
1: Sharks 1, Canadians 1. You know, you must see Macklin before the season ends, and I know you know that already. But the San Jose Sharks return to the tank on Thursday, March 19th for Vietnamese Heritage Celebration Night, honoring the Bay Area's Vietnamese community. 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On this date in NHL history, March the 14th, 1971, Montreal put a new goaltender in net. His name was Ken Dryden. What a career. 8 years, six cups. He was something else. Back to action here. Scrambled in the offensive zone. Graf trying to get it. Dano was able to tip it away and skate out with it. And he powers it off the right wing boards with a backhand flip. Through Orloff and back down the ice it goes. Into the right corner of the Sharks zone. Suzuki centering play. Tip wide by Caulfield. Boy, this combination of Suzuki and Caulfield makes things happen really quickly if they get their sticks free. Caulfield has his stick tied up by Klingberg, but then he gets it back. He fans on the puck. He tries to kick it and skates against Orloff. Then it dropped back. Slavkovsky reaches in.

0: grabs it, goes to Suzuki, back to the right boards. There's Slavkovsky. He's a big, strong ox. He runs into the check of Orlov, but maintains his footing. Orlov also hitting him as hard as he can, knocking him down now. That's going to be a penalty on Orlov, and Orlov is not happy about this call at all.
1: Here's the call.
0: Let's get the call.
2: San Jose 71, Monterey penalty cross checking.
1: Just a battle along the boards in the high ice, and Slavkovsky so incredibly good at hanging on to pucks and very hard to get off. And sometimes you have to overdo it. It was Macklin Celebrini with the cross check.
0: Yeah, so that was behind Slavkovsky. Orlov thought they were calling him for it because he tripped over his stick.
1: Yeah, they need him on the ice eventually late in the penalty kill. But Macklin Celebrini just giving a little push to Slavkovsky when the puck was kind of in the air and the ref just deemed that too much aggression for Macklin, and he goes sits for 2 minutes, and another big penalty kill with 2 minutes left in the period.
0: 17:57 the time of it. Off the faceoff, Barclay Goodrow blocks a shot attempt by Thompson and shoots one all the way down. So the Canadiens power play right now. Hudson also out there. Actually, it's Demidoff over there. Sorry, folks. Hudson, Demidoff also on the ice. Suzuki, here come the Sharks shorthanded, moving in, shot on goal by Ostapchuk. That's a great play by Barclay Goodrow along the boards to win the battle. And Ostapchuk just driving the center lane, got the pass, and he didn't waste any time. He simplistically shot it to the net. Shorthanded, do the simple thing.
1: Yeah, take that, take what they give you, especially on the power play, but great job by Barclay Goodrow timing that, coming across the ice, over the top, creating that turnover, and then Zach Ostapchuk, who's been fantastic on the penalty kill and on the fourth line here for the past 5-10 games and gets a nice scoring chance.
0: Sharks with only 11 forwards since the opening minute with Igor Chernyshov, just recalled, went off with the injury. Face-off drop. Colin Graf loses the draw there to Oliver Kapanen, and the Canadiens' power play starts to move it out. Dobson will drop it back. Here comes Newhook. Newhook's to Kendalls to the red line. Minute 25 on the power play for Montreal. Newhook carries into the zone, turns off a check. Kirby Dach gets his hand off. He cuts back behind the Sharks' net, stick handles, feeds near side, Kapanen back to Dobson on the point. He throws back to Kapanen for a one-time shot. That's a nice save off the pad of Nedeljkovic. Rebound right corner, there's Newhook, calmly taking it, pushing it over to Bolduc. Now back to the point, it's Dobson. Back to Bolduc, one-time shot save made. There's a rebound, a great save by Nedeljkovic off Kirby Dach's point-blank chance, and the Sharks clear.
1: Good two one-timers, one from Kapanen and then one from Bolduc. This is a more simple, their second unit just tries to get one-timers to the net, and Nedeljkovic just so quiet, no rebound, great save, and the defenders just cleared it out great for them. And
0: here's a poke by Eklund, moving down the right, Sherwood shoots one, and that goes up high off the glass. Not sure if Dobish got a piece of it or not. There's a good forecheck by Sherwood against two Canadians, keeping it behind the Montreal line. 30 seconds left on the penalty on Celebrini, but here comes Kirby Dach to center. On the right side, he drops it off. Left it for Kapanen, loses on the check there to Sherwood, who turns and clears.
1: Great job. The Sharks have been so good the last three games, especially on this road trip on the power play, closing quickly on entries and just getting these much-needed clears.
0: But here comes Caulfield down the right, moving in with a slap shot on goal from the right circle, and it's a save and a cover-up by Nedeljkovic with 7 seconds left on that Celebrini penalty. So a big face-off coming up deep in San Jose ice. Why don't we pause 10 seconds for station ID on the Sharks Audio Network.
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0: 7 seconds left in the power play for Montreal, and the penalty on Celebrini. One last chance off the draw. Sharks will try to clear. They don't do it the first time. They don't do it the second time. And now a shot to the net from Suzuki gets stopped. I think it's a hand pass, though, against Montreal, and a big scrum along the far boards. It was worked free by Demidoff. I think he tried to hide it with his hand, and they blocked it and moved the faceoff out.
1: Outside, so that'll be the end of the kill with 1 second left and 4 seconds in the period. And got to be happy if you're Ryan Warsawski. You've given up some chances and some ozone time to the Montreal Canadiens, but when it mattered most defensively, they've been stout, and Nedeljkovic once again has been sensational.
0: Face-off win by Ostapchuk, but it ricocheted off a skate. Canadiens throw it to the net. That was Demidoff throwing it from the blue line, and it stopped, and a little push there from Ostapchuk and Demidoff as the siren goes off, ending this first period of play. So Macklin Celebrini's penalty expires, and so does the first period. The San Jose Sharks were down 1-0, and it looked like it could have been a lot worse, but Alex Nedeljkovic made a couple of solid stops. Same thing with Jakub Dobish on the other side of the ice, and Macklin Celebrini tied the game 1-1.
1: Just a great period, I think, overall of what you want in Montreal on the road. A little bit squirrely to start, but after losing Igor Chernusov and being down to 11 forwards, I thought they've done a great job. Guys have stepped up. Penalty kill's been solid, and Nedeljkovic has been steady as she goes.
0: Shots on goal 16-9 in favor of Montreal. Again, the score at the end of one. The San Jose Sharks won, and the Montreal Canadiens won. Back in a moment on the San Jose Sharks Audio Network. Welcome back to Montreal and the Bell Center. The San Jose Sharks, in a wild first period, stay even with the Canadiens 1-1. Cole Caulfield, a brilliant goal for Montreal, his 38th of the season at 2:24. And then at 13:12, an equally brilliant tally for Macklin Celebrini, his 34th of the season. Sam Dickinson has been playing outstanding hockey in both ends of the rink on this road trip. Great game last game against Boston, and a really solid first period. Was involved on a lot of the plays out there. In fact, had to kill a penalty on the opposite side of the D when Vinny Desharnais went in there, among other things. Right now, Sam Dickinson joins us from the dressing room, and he's with Jason Demers.
1: Sam, great first period. Just talk about the atmosphere. You grew up a Montreal Canadiens fan. How was that first period for you?
4: Man, it was so much fun. So much story to this building, and obviously, like you said, kind of being a Montreal fan growing up, it was a pretty surreal moment to get out there and just kind of experience everything. And, maybe a little bit of nerves at first, but, I think I settled in and, started to play my game. And, I think that's been the successful part.
1: Yeah, you've settled in beautifully with Vincent Desharnais. Talk a little bit about what you've learned from him defensively so far this year.
4: Yeah, he's been a huge help, obviously. He's such a good defender. Obviously uses his size so well, and every single time he's talking to me, I'm all ears. He's great with giving me advice and giving me little tips on everything. So, just little things that he's done all season has been fantastic. And, I'm really lucky to be able to be playing with him.
1: You get through the first period 1-1. Going into the second, what do you guys need to improve on if you want to take the lead here and keep going, trending up?
4: I think just simplify. Simplify and play hard. A lot of our chances have come from getting the puck out of our zone and letting our speed and skill kind of take over when we get into that O zone. So I think it's just going to be continuing, be hard in front of the net, get the puck out, and let's go to work in the O zone.
1: Thanks, Sam. Have a great second period and continued success, my man.
4: Awesome. Thank you.
1: That is Sam Dickinson playing a fantastic game here in a 1-1 hockey game on this, the Sharks Audio Network.
0: So here we go. Goaltender Alex Nedeljkovic in the net to our right. And off the draw, the Sharks dump it into the Canadian zone, and the second period gets underway. Long pass, good back check by Smith, stopping Suzuki's chance for a break. Smith trying to bank it forward there to Graf, but it trickled back. Celebrini tipped on the right. Here comes Smith. Down the right, crosses the line, puts on the break, sensing the check. Slides it in deep there. Celebrini chasing along with Graf. Graf will turn to the puck as it comes around the near boards, but the Canadians did a good job there, and Dobson sends it down the ice. No icing. Nedeljkovic in goal to our right made the stick stop. Left it for the D. Desharnais feeds it forward, but we get a stoppage of play. We got too many men on the ice here, you think?
1: Too many men.
0: That's what's going on here. Looks like
1: linesman called it.
0: Yep, linesman stopped the action in the middle of the ice surface. Canadians' penalty box is open. This is a golden opportunity right now.
1: And a great job by Vincent Desharnais. Kind of sees that there's a change going on. His two men forechecking, decide just to hard rim it towards the Canadiens bench. Canadiens with a mistake there. They are asleep early in this period, and now the Sharks power play gets to go to work.
0: Well, going into the penalty box for the Canadiens is Cole Caulfield, so you have to remember that. He's very dangerous coming out of the box. This is Montreal's first penalty of the game. The Sharks had two in the first period. One to Desharnais for roughing, one to Celebrini for cross-checking.
1: They don't have a great penalty kill, the Montreal Canadiens, but at home during this 10-2-1 run, they're 89%, so doing something right at home.
0: Off the faceoff, Sharks on the power play. Celebrini on the point tried the shot, but Philip Dano, playing the penalty kill up front, was able to deflect it back out to center. Here's Carrier down the right. Carries into the Sharks zone and just slides one in deep behind the goal line. Evans was in there, but Celebrini took it away from him, and now the Sharks power play can get started. Sharks power plays are brought to you by Power Business Technology. Copiers and printers for your office needs. Here's Macklin Celebrini moving right to left on the power play. Comes across the blue line. Stick handle to his left. Feeds near side Smith. Back to the point. Wenberg. Cross ice. Right side. There's Orloff. Back skating away from Evans. To Celebrini on the right wing suddenly. Celebrini on the point. Feeds it over now to Orloff. Down low. Smith on the left wing. He's watched by Matheson, trying to force it through. Matheson blocked it. Canadians can't clear. Orloff, good keep in. Dishes to Smith again. He's on top of the left circle. Feeds down low now to Toffoli. Stick handle, shoots. Score! I'm not sure if Macklin Celebrini deflected that, but Tyler Toffoli put it up, and it looks like Macklin's got another one. That's a big power play goal for Celebrini. His second goal of the game, and the Sharks take the 2-1 lead.
1: Well, we might have to check, because this might be a set play that the Sharks keep running. Last game, Tyler Toffoli takes one off the chest from Macklin Celebrini. Decides right here. He gets it on the goal line. He looks, enters, tries to go up high, hits Macklin Celebrini in the shoulder or the head.
0: It hit the helmet.
1: Hits the helmet and drops right to his stick. And he deposits it in the net off his shoulder.
0: It was his shoulder.
1: A little bit of a Pele by Macklin Celebrini there.
0: Wow, that's a huge goal for the San Jose Sharks. It quiets the crowd. Goal number 35 on the season. Are they challenging this?
1: Might have an offside challenge here.
0: Here we go.
5: Montreal is using the coach's challenge to determine if the play was offside prior to the goal.
0: Okay, here comes the coach's challenge.
1: I saw something when they crossed the line, and I heard some guffawing from the Montreal Canadiens bench. I think it might be offsides on the entry by Macklin Celebrini. Will Smith might have just crossed over the line.
0: It was close. I thought it was okay.
1: But that play, but they're running. They ran that play twice off the chest and in. Seems to be a nice play. Throw it into an area and hopefully you get a good bounce.
0: Now we'll find out about that when we get to the plane after the game to fly to Ottawa.
1: Now we have to see.
0: As right now we are awaiting the decision as this play is being reviewed after a coach's challenge by Martin Saint-Louis and the Montreal Canadiens. He's offside, isn't he? Or is he? It's so close.
1: It's so very tight.
0: We're getting a look at it here, folks.
1: Per the rules, the blade has to be completely over the line.
0: You mean the puck has to be completely
1: over the line? Well, the puck, but the blade of the skate. If it's up in the air, if your heel is in the air, it does not matter.
0: Right.
1: As long as you are in line with the blue line. So it's going to be a very difficult call. This is very, very tight.
0: Don't forget, we had another call earlier in the game.
1: You did. First one went our way.
0: First one went the Sharks' way. Nedeljkovic did cover it. It is so darn close. The puck is officially across the line, and Smith did lift his skate, but the question is, did he stay onside long enough?
1: And is there just the smallest sliver of white of the ice that the refs can see when they're looking at the iPad? Because the linesmen will confer. They look at the iPad together. They're on headsets. They have a little bit of help. All these calls are reviewed back in Toronto, and they're able to really see this. And they are zooming in, trying to see at the exact moment the puck crosses the line to the millimeter, where is Will Smith's skate? Because it was Will Smith,
0: yes,
1: who would be the culprit, that it would have been a little bit late getting over the line, and Macklin Celebrini was the puck carrier at that time.
0: I want to remind people that tomorrow we're on the air from Ottawa, 1:30 p.m. Pacific time for our Sharks warm-up show, and we'll have a new member of our Sharks Audio Network team joining me tomorrow. It'll be James Shepard who will step in to fill the shoes that you've been filling.
1: Shep!
0: Good old
1: James Shepard.
0: Starting his broadcasting career with the Sharks tomorrow night.
1: Yeah, he's got the same personality as a roll of dimes. Just kidding, I love the guy. He is funny, he is great. He's very excited to be working with you. We've talked and I said, hey, he's a tough guy to work with, but he's a great guy outside the ring.
0: Well, here comes the call. Furman South will tell us.
5: After the coach's challenge is determined that at 18:53, the play was offside, so there was no goal.
0: Okay, no goal. Will Smith offside. So that's the second goal that's been called back.
1: That is so incredibly tight. That is wild. Sometimes you'll see it inconclusive, but they were very sure about that, and it's 1-1 in the coaches' challenges right now, or at the referee review.
0: Yeah, the other one was just simply a review. Yeah, but
1: they've had a lot of work to do tonight.
0: Yes. Good news is the power play continues for another minute and 2 seconds, and the top unit has been resting ever since. So Celebrini gets back on the ice. Let's see if they run that play again.
1: Yeah, and they've done a good job. They were moving it around very nicely. Good chances in front of the net.
0: Brian Wiseman just called Tyler Toffoli over with the dry erase board to tell him to do something, so they've got something in mind here for the final minute of this power play.
1: Yeah. Get shots net, enter quickly, because you only have a minute left. little bit of an abbreviated power play. Referees by talking, trying to get the time.
0: Yeah, they got to get the score back to 1-1. It says 2-1 right now.
1: Yeah, they got to get the time right as well.
0: Yep. They will get the clock fixed. They're probably making sure that's correct. And yeah, it looks like there's a minute 31 left on the clock.
1: Yes.
0: For
1: the power play.
0: The power play for the Sharks.
1: Not a minute, 2 minute 31, even better.
0: Yep. So a minute 31 left on the man advantage off the faceoff, though. Canadians win the draw, and they shoot one all the way down. So far on this road trip, the Sharks 2-4-5 coming into tonight on the man advantage.
1: They've been very good, very effective.
0: Here comes Will Smith out to center with Celebrini. They race across the blue line. Smith stays onside this time. Wenberg in. Celebrini pokes. It's off the skate of Toffoli. Philip Dano is able to clear with Evans up front. They get it all the way down. Down to a minute 5 remaining on the man advantage. 2 minute man on the ice to Montreal. That's the reason why the Canadians are penalized. Celebrini and Smith move out right to left. Smith leads the attack. Cross the line, put it off the boards to himself. Gives chase in the corner. Canadiens defender Gouley lost his stick, but Montreal behind the net wins the battle. That's Josh Anderson there, cleared it all the way down.
1: Will Smith gets away with a collie. A little bit of a tomahawk chop on Josh Anderson, and he lost his stick, so they got away with one there.
0: 38 seconds left on the man advantage. Here's Celebrini with speed through center. Across the line, puts on the brakes. Lead pass Eklund. Tries to split the defense, but Dobson was able to check it away and clear it.
1: Just forcing it a little bit right now in the entries. You know, you typically want to see a kick out to the far boards and drive it down deep. They're trying to enter through the middle, and Montreal's had great stick so far.
0: 15 left on the power play. Fans are getting on Celebrini a little bit here. As now it's Gaudet, neutral zone, poked at near side by Sherwood. Couldn't get it. Dano banks it off the right boards. Uh-oh, here's Evans skating in. It's a nice job by Misa to get over. Just take away the lane. Misa with it. Penalty is now over. Colt Caulfield serving that minor for the bench is back out. But here's Misa to center. Passes on the left. Eklund skates in. Stick handles. Shoots one. Glove save made from the left boards by Dobish. And we get the stoppage with 2:49 gone by in the second period. The score is 1-1. We've had a couple of apparent goals called back. 1-2 Montreal and 1-2 San Jose. William Eklund starting to get that shot away with nice authority.
1: Yeah, just getting one on net at the end of that power play. A little bit of a frustrating power play for the Sharks. Just weren't able to enter at all, and the Montreal Canadiens had great sticks, were very aggressive upon the entry, and something they're going to have to fix if they get another opportunity. But Montreal does have a tendency to take a lot of penalties, one of the more penalized teams in the NHL.
0: Yeah, 27th in the NHL. Yep. As off the faceoff here, Montreal ices the puck. So no harm, no foul here. The Sharks put out the Ostapchuk line with Mukko Madulin on one deep position and Ferraro on the other.
1: In an interesting game timing-wise. It's going to be tough for the guys to stay in it.
0: Off the faceoff. Gaudet tees up and shoots. That didn't miss by much. Just went wide. Nice faceoff win on that play by Ostapchuk. Behind the net, here's Barkley Goodrow with Ostapchuk digging it free. Mukko Madulin's in deep. Backhands behind the net. And Struble had his stick lifted by Goodrow, but then he couldn't reach the puck. So the Canadians pick up. And it's a nice little body hit by Ostapchuk there against Newhook. Ostapchuk actually lost his stick on the play. And we will continue. The big Zach.
1: Buried him.
0: He's a big, big man.
1: He buried Newhook right there. Newhook looked shaken up, but he's still out there.
0: Well, Newhook has had a lot of success against the Sharks. 2 goals against San Jose in the earlier game this month. And that Canadiens comeback is now Mukko Madulin knocked down off the play. Kept in by the Canadiens. Hudson to the slot. Trouble. Doc knocks it down. Angle shot there by Newhook. High and wide hit the netting. And it's out of play. And that's probably just as well from the Sharks' point of view, because things were getting a little squirrely in the defensive zone there for Montreal.
1: Well, Shakir Mukhmadulin takes a big hit behind the net, a little bit late, a couple seconds late, but looks a little wobbly as well when he got up and was checking his skates. So hopefully he's all right, because he got caught right on the shoulder, borderline chin there. Never like to see that, because he was not expecting it, and those ones hurt sometime the most.
0: And hey, it's already happened once to Chernyshov.
1: I know.
0: Who will not return, obviously, to this game tonight. Off the faceoff. Bouncer. Misa couldn't get it. Now it's Suzuki to Slavkovsky in front of Annette. Caulfield had a stick lifted neatly there by Dickinson. And there's a race for it back in the Canadian zone. But when there's a race, Lane Hudson usually wins it, and he gets the puck. Took a check and fed it around the boards. Not out. Nice play by William Ekin. The sneak through traffic. Feeds down low to Misa. Cuts behind the net. Holds the puck. Stick handles. Loses on the stick check there to Suzuki. And the Canadiens break out. Three-man attack for Montreal. Down the left side, Slavkovsky. Into the Sharks zone. Bodied up by Desharnais. Forced him to dump it in. And Dickinson sends it up the near boards. Toffoli and Misa move it out. Misa loses on the stick check. That's going to be an offside call against San Jose. It's a really good job there by the Canadians at the blue line to just stand up there.
1: You're starting to feel the frustration on both sides. It's getting a little bit chippy. Everybody's finishing their checks. We got a little bit of a scrum right now between Suzuki and Eklund. We kind of saw this last game in San Jose that Montreal played against the Sharks. It got very chippy and it got very physical and turned into a playoff style knock down, drag them out game. So we're starting to feel like it's tilting that way with a couple big hits in the last 2 minutes.
0: Wenberg's line steps on the ice for the Sharks. 1-1 the score, 15:39 to go. Second period here at the Bell Center. Only one trip here. We would love to have more, but the only way that can happen is if the Sharks go to the Stanley Cup Final. Wouldn't that be something?
1: Wouldn't that be incredible? Incroyable.
0: Off the faceoff. It's dumped in by Demidov and Carrier. Oh, boy. That was a dangerous play up the middle of the ice by the Sharks' Nedeljkovic, but he got away with it. The Sharks able to poke it up to the blue line. Now Barkley Goodrow takes one off the skate, dumps it back behind the net. Wenberg into forecheck, grabs it. Stick handles over to the corner. He still has it. He moves into the circle. He'll drop it off for Klingberg, who has it on the right board. Stick handles in the middle. Drops down low. Now Goodrow's got it. He pokes at the puck loose behind the net. Sherwood keeps it, goes to the slot. Wenberg the drive. That's Newhook getting his stick on it and knocking it over the glass and out of play. And that's a good defensive play right there by Montreal.
1: Yeah, great sticks in the inner slot for Montreal, but good puck movement by Kiefer Sherwood, Barkley Goodrow, and Alex Wenberg. Some good ozone time and getting a shooting opportunity there. But like I said, the Montreal Canadiens with a good stick.
0: 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Get your figurines and your plan together today. 1-1 the score. Second period continues here in Montreal. Macklin Celebrini cycling back to his own blue line to grab the puck with Mukko Madulin's help. Will Smith and Mukko Madulin exchange passes. Now Ferraro on the far side sends it ahead to Graf. Tipped it with a stick down the ice. No icing as it goes in deep to the Canadian zone. Sharks try to get the forecheck, but Montreal very quickly exits the zone with it. Slavkovsky at the Sharks line. Got a pass from Dobson. Crosses the line. Goes to Matheson. Bumped by Celebrini a bit, but he tosses down into the corner. And Suzuki walks up. Here comes the shot by Matheson. That's a hard bomb. Turned aside by Nedeljkovic. Rebound bouncing on the right wing board. Sharks able to pick it up. Smith on one knee after getting knocked down in a collision. Gets back up. Plays it with a skate. Mukko Madulin trying to get it. Uses his body to keep it away from Slavkovsky. And Celebrini gets bumped a little bit there by Suzuki. But he passed it ahead. And Ferraro carries to the red line and shoots in. San Jose needs to change quickly in this long change period. 6 minutes gone by. It's two. Make that to 1-1 for the Sharks and the Canadiens.
1: Suzuki and Celebrini came together there, ex-teammates for Team Canada. Suzuki took a run at him, and Macklin was a little bit upset with him there.
0: That's a lot of silver there. As right now, here comes Misa down the left wing side into the offensive zone. And stick handling loses on the check to Lane Hudson. Behind the net there, taken by Dano, and gives to Hudson, who moves behind his own goal and puts on the brakes against the forecheck of Toffoli. And now he stick handles out as Toffoli backskates a bit. Dano gets the pass, slips by Eklund, moves down the right side along the boards against Orlov, cross the line, one-handed pass, and Texier tried to center it for Josh Anderson. They just missed connecting. Texier gets it back, inserted into the lineup for Gallagher, stops top of the slot, shot, hit his teammate Anderson, and that really stung as the Sharks gobble up the puck and will try to take advantage here. It's Eklund up the right, down the wing, across the line. That's Anderson on his way, not completely under his own power, back to the Canadiens bench. Sharks turned it over. Montreal shoots down the ice. No icing on the play. So Nedeljkovic spins it up the boards, and here's Barkley Goodrow banking it forward. Ostapchuk down the left side just on. Across the line, puts on the brakes there against Struble. Feeds near side. Goodrow keeps it going into the corner. Chasing it down there in the corner was Adam Gaudette trying to dig at it. Goodrow steps in. Gaudette gets it back and got it over to Dickinson, who turns with the puck and keeps it in play. Spins it around the far boards. Goodrow couldn't quite get it as Doc lifts one in the air, and it winds up settling down at the Sharks' blue line. Vinny Desharnais turned and finished his check there against the offensive player. But now Kirby Doc moves in, carries to the right corner, sends back to the point man. Bolduc tried the shot. Blocked by Vinny Desharnais, and he chips it down the ice. There's no icing. And the Sharks will start to make changes as Vinny Desharnais goes into forechecking mode against the goaltender Dobish. Got it around him. Evans comes up. Wenberg is back skating like a D-man. Down the left side, it's Evans into the zone. He's got a lengthy goal and point scoring streak on the line here tonight. Dickinson took it away from him. No, banks it off the boards. Wenberg gets it back. Spotted Eklund breaking through the middle, but the pass behind him. And it goes back to the Canadiens' blue line. Montreal just threw it away. Taking it back, Eklund sends it off the left boards. Here's Sherwood reaching it. That one off the linesman, Ryan Daisy. So the Canadiens get a break, and they push it back up to the Sharks' line with 11:40 to go in the second period. Sharks 1, Canadiens 1. Montreal recycling back in the neutral zone. And San Jose's got the combination of Sherwood on one wing, Wenberg in the middle, and Eklund on the left. And now it's Mukko Madulin putting it off the right boards to nobody in particular, and the Canadiens will get it back. Oliver Kapanen at the Sharks' line. Backhands in for Montreal. Thrown around the near sideboard. Sherwood just barely poked it out to center ice. But Montreal's got better puck possession right now, and that's got to be a little bit of a concern. Over to the left side of Nedeljkovic. Poked at by the Canadiens. Dug free by Wenberg. Good effort. Got it ahead. And Sherwood at the red line will chip it all the way down as the fans urge their team on here in Montreal at the Bell Center. Sharks change on the fly. Graf, Smith, Celebrini back out there. On defense, Orloff and Ferraro together again. Oh boy, that was almost a really bad pass, but it was tipped. Smith to Celebrini at center. He flips from the red line into the offensive zone. Gouldy back to get it, puts it through Celebrini's reach. Loose near corner, and Hudson just kept it away from Celebrini and knocked it back, but now it's coming back the other way. Smith to Celebrini, puts on the brakes, crosses the line, moves to his left, gives it over to Orloff. No, he let it go. Smith centers in front. Graf, the shot, high and wide, just barely. Kept in by Klingberg on the rebound. Around the boards, near side here, Smith with the puck, whirling with it, going back to the point. Klingberg fakes the shot, drops Celebrini, looks for Orloff breaking in, but Demidov intercepted and cleared it out for Montreal. This should be icing. Goes all the way down, and it is icing against the home team. So the Sharks will get the change. They will get the players they want on the ice for an offensive zone start. 9 minutes, 46 seconds gone by in the second period. The score is 1-1 in a wild and crazy game here in Montreal, as usual, on Saturday night.
1: Yeah, and that last sequence was wild and crazy. Good turnover created by Colin Graf, and then Will Smith finds Macklin Celebrini, and then finds Dmitry Orloff, and ends up finding Colin Graf late. Great scoring chance.
0: Michael Misa gets the faceoff back up to the point. Orloff, nice player on Caulfield. Misa keeps it in. Eklund, though, made a little extra juke with the puck, lost it, and the Canadiens break out. Hudson sends the Suzuki now to Caulfield, up to the Sharks' line, trying to return it. Orloff just delayed the opportunity there, did not allow Suzuki to get it back, and the Sharks able to break the other way with some speed. Misa crossed the line, tried to send a backhander from the boards to the middle of Eklund, but it's intercepted, and Montreal comes back the other way. Suzuki goes down to the ice, kept in by Strubel, goes to Caulfield, and he can score from anywhere. He tried to angle it from the goal line on the left side, but it went off of Nedeljkovic and stayed out. 1-1 the score. Late in the second period, well, halfway through, actually, 9:33 to go. Cleared out by Orloff. It goes all the way down, and it's not on net, just barely wide. That was an alert play by Dobish to let it go, and it turns into an icing call against San Jose.
1: The only times they're giving any kind of momentum to the Montreal Canadiens is just when they're entering into the Montreal Canadiens defensive zone and they're creating these little turnovers. Michael Misa, the culprit there, and on the goal from Caulfield was Macklin Celebrini. They just got to take care of the puck in those areas because that's what Montreal waits for. So just something I'm sure Worskowski will be talking to the team about.
0: Canadiens win the draw. Carrier to the point. Texier's got that big shot. It went wide this time. Struble pinches in for Montreal, keeps it in play with Anderson, who's back on the ice. Kept in by Texier on the far side. Angles it toward the net off a defenseman's skate. It winds up behind the San Jose net. There's Anderson in the corner. Backhanding off the boards. Right point Struble. Near circle. Feed Dano to the slot. And Anderson, a one-time shot. And it's off, I think, the defenseman Orloff in front, fighting with Texier. And able to stop that at the edge of the crease is Nedeljkovic, who actually exited the crease as he slid down to clamp on the puck. We've got a break in the action. This broadcast is coming to you from the Bell Center in Montreal. The score: the San Jose Sharks won. The Montreal Canadiens won. Back after this on the San Jose Sharks Audio Network. Marvel Superhero Night featuring Spider-Man swings into SAP Center April the 4th at 7 p.m. as the Sharks take on the Nashville Predators. All fans will receive a collectible comic book featuring a specialty Macklin Celebrini cover. Do not miss this one. Go to sjsharks.com/tickets and remember, the Nashville Predators and the Sharks could be in a very important game that day, so you better get there.
1: Got three more games against the Nashville Predators, all equally important right now.
0: Indeedy doodah.
1: Indeedy doodah. Dan, you kill me.
0: Right now, the face-off to the right side of Alex Nedeljkovic, who's been solid in goal. Canadians get the draw. They're getting encouraged by their fans. Philip Dano, reacquired from L.A. this year. Stick handles far side. Knocked down there by Wenberg's check. Alex Wenberg, what a job there. Poked it out to center ice. The Canadians do get the puck back, but Alex Wenberg's defensive play just is absolutely excellent. Cleared back out by the Sharks on the dump-in. So Dano is circling back to his own zone to get the loose disc, which is short of icing. Montreal bounces off the right boards. No icing against them either as Desharnais whips it around. Tip forward there by Sherwood. Racing for it. Eklund's going to get to it first in the offensive zone. Turns to the right corner. Goes to Sherwood. Shot blocked by Dano's stick. But it comes around the boards and Dickinson stops it. Shoots it. Tip toward the goal just wide. Behind the net, there's Eklund with it. Twisting, turning, stick handling against Hudson. Turning to his left. Hudson pivoting. Now Eklund turns to his right. Works it free to Wenberger. Takes it in his skates. Gouley tried to knock him down. Wenberg kept his footing. Turns it. Throws it back. Ferraro shoots. Score! Mario Ferraro with some traffic in front just put the puck in the air with a wrist shot. It gets by Dobish and the Sharks take the 2-1 lead.
1: And that was their first shot of the period. Mario Ferraro. Allons-y, Ferraro. I touched his stick in the morning skate and told him this has a goal in it. And look at me, Jason Demers influencing the game. Just walks the blue line, takes a little twisted wrister to the net, seeing eye shot. Dobish can't track it. Ladies and gentlemen, that had a little bit of English to it.
0: Nice little skate through by Sherwood, too, on that play.
1: Great job by Mario Ferraro. And he might hire me to touch all of his sticks for every game.
0: He ends a 15-game goalless drought, Jason, with his fifth goal of the season. Last goal he scored was on the road in Florida back on January the 19th. That is goal number 5 for Mario Ferraro this season.
1: Huge goal. First shot of the period as well for the San Jose Sharks.
0: That's actually incredible when you think about it. As right now, the shots only 2 for Montreal in this period, too. So it's
1: very wonky, very neutral zone style game.
0: Are we waiting for a review here?
1: No, I think
0: they got the penalty box doors open.
1: Scoreboard.
0: Time of this goal, 11:56. Macklin Celebrini's ready for the draw. And so far, we're not hearing anything. They're saying, nope, good goal. Away we go. Face-off drop. Celebrini wins it. Sharks 2, Canadians 1. The San Jose picks up the puck. Here's Mukko Madulin. Stick handling the blue line. He moves toward the slot. Throws it on the right. Smith back to Mukko Madulin. He puts it off the goalpost with a backhand play. What a brilliant exchange of passes with Will Smith. But Mukko Madulin just missed. You better get back quickly here too as the Canadians move to the Sharks line. But Ferraro has it with Mukko Madulin.
1: That was silky. Wow, a little give and go for a quick strike offense.
0: There's Celebrini across the line, checked by Slafkovsky. So it winds up behind the Canadiens' goal line in the right corner. Celebrini pressuring Suzuki, his friend from the Canadian Olympic team. And now Smith will steal it behind the net and poke at it, but the Canadiens have good coverage, yet they give it away. Good coverage by Graf, that F3, holding it in. Smith sends it toward the net. Celebrini was there, but Dobson intercepts. And this line's got to get off the ice anyway. 7:13 to go, second period. Sharks lead by 1. 2-1 against the Canadiens. Here comes Montreal down the right side. Suzuki guns it in, comes around the boards behind the net. Caulfield reverses the puck all the way around to the right point, and Carrier keeps it in with a flick of the stick. It goes underneath the goal line. Big Slafkovsky fighting for control there, along with Mukko Madulin and also Orlov. It's worked free, popped out in front of the net, but good coverage by Ostapchuk. He puts his head down and starts skating hard. He got hit hard by Bull Duke, but he got the pass down the right side and into the offensive zone. Gaudette and Ostapchuk are in there. It's off the skate of Gaudette, right boards. Popped out, and the Canadians pick up, and Bolduc clears. A chase back the other way against Klingberg for Evans. Evans a little speedy, comes in, puts on the brakes. A toss to the point, though, intercepted beautifully by Gaudette. 2-on-1 developing now. Goodrow across the line. Now it's 2-on-2. Lead pass, Ostapchuk. Off the stick as the pass gets back. Pretty good coverage by Gouley as Ostapchuk and Gouley pushing and shoving each other. Ostapchuk gave Gouley a little bit of a shot to the beak, and it was knocked back the other way, and here come the Canadians. Evans down the left side, stick handles, waits for some help on the change, tries to throw it across the ice, puck deflected. Hudson in deep, centering play for Dock. Kirby Dach just missed that puck. He was wide open at the edge of the goalie crease. Lane Hudson is just so creative when he has that
1: so
0: puck on the stick.
1: Gets down, yeah. Good job by the Sharks, though, staying tight. A low event period. But good sticks by both teams in the slot and close to the net, not allowing anything inside.
0: Sam Dickinson just sent one off the boards. Toffoli and Hudson converge on it, and Tyler Toffoli picks up and, in the Canadian zone, put it off the right boards. Good effort by Eklund to keep it in play, but the Sharks need to make a line change here with 5.5 to go in the second period. It is a 2-1 San Jose lead over Montreal. As now it's dumped back in. Game 3 of a 5-game road trip today. And tomorrow will be on the air in Ottawa, starting at 1:30 in the afternoon Pacific time. Senators already won their game today by the score of 2-0. Linus Ullmark got the shutout against Anaheim. And I'm wondering if that means James Reimer is going to play against the Sharks tomorrow. Here comes Dickinson getting a drop. Feeds to the slot, but Will Smith is a right shot. Had to take it with his backhand. Couldn't pull the trigger. And the Canadians will, luckily for them, ice the puck.
1: Yeah, just a missed opportunity. A quick 4-on-3. Will Smith tries to find Sam Dickinson tries to find Will Smith, and it's just a little bit too far in front of him. And a little bit of a physical play, too. So Ostapchuk and Caden Gooley. Yeah. A little bit of everything. A little bit more of a, I don't know if it's missed shots more so than good defending, but they just, offense hasn't seemed to be connecting on both teams, and it took a Mario Ferraro kind of a little bit of a twisted seeing eye shot to go in.
0: Off the faceoff, Mukko Madulin shoots through a screen set up by Goodrow in front, and it's a pad save by Dobish. Rebound picked up, and the Canadians send it out. Ferraro putting his head down. That'll be short of icing, so Mario back to get it. Guns it around to his partner, Mukko Madulin. He slides to Sherwood, puts to the middle, and here comes Wenberg. Skates to his right, across the line against Dano and Struble. Stops, turns, back to the point. Ferraro had to keep it in, kind of with the backhand side of his stick, so he sends it in deep back behind the goal line. And the Canadians can't clear. Good keeping by Ferraro with his forehand. Shovels it over to the left wing corner of the Canadian zone. That's the cycle there for Ferraro and Sherwood grinding it out here. Ferraro pinches in. Great effort to keep it in play. Grind there against Newhook, but finally it poked free for Montreal. And Barkley Goodrow got back. That was close to interference at the center ice red line as Dano got slowed up by Goodrow, but not enough to get the official's hand in the air.
1: Now the shots. 2-2 in this period, so.
0: It's defensive. Here's a headman feed for Graf. Crosses the line, tips to Smith, left corner. Cuts behind the net in the Canadian zone. Holds onto it. Has a look. Goes back to Klingberg. Now to Celebrini, right circle. Celebrini stick handling back to the point. Shooting it through traffic. Score! Colin Graf was in front of a net, causing a screen against the Canadiens' defense, and it deflected and slipped by Dobish. The Sharks are up 3-1. And again, Macklin Celebrini and Colin Graf making some magic.
1: Back-to-back games for the Lincoln, Massachusetts native. And once again, haven't been able to connect on anything pretty. It's a high roll by Macklin Celebrini. Just fires it at the net with a skating screen and goes right off of Colin Graf for his 18th of the year. Great job by this first line of just simplifying and getting pucks to the net, because sometimes the Montreal Canadiens struggle with traffic, specifically Dobish, and great job by Macklin Celebrini. Rolling high, just flinging one to the net, and it goes off of Colin Graf, 3-1. What an enormous goal for this team.
0: That is a big one here in Montreal. The time of it, 16:20. At 11:56 of the second, Mario Ferraro made it 2-1 Sharks with his fifth of the year from Wenberg and Eklund. And now Graf gets his 18th at 16:20 from Macklin Celebrini. And I think John Klingberg might get the second assist. Will Smith was part of that too, cycling behind the goal line. That was a real team effort. And it's 3-1, San Jose.
1: Two assists for John Klingberg tonight, too.
0: Here come the Canadians moving in. Good chance there for Gooley breaking in from his defense position. And he was at the edge of the goal crease when he deflected that one up. And it went over the top of the glass and out of play. So we have a break in the action. This broadcast is coming to you from Montreal and the Bell Center. The score with 3:13 to go in the second period. The Sharks 3, the Canadians 1. This is the San Jose Sharks Audio Network. Welcome back to Montreal. I'm Dan Rusinowski along with Jason Demers. A 3-1 Sharks lead. Goals by Celebrini, Ferraro, and Graf after Cole Caulfield made it 1-0 Montreal. So Macklin Celebrini now has an 8-game points going streak. Alex Wenberg with an assist has points in 3 straight, and Colin Graf's got goals in 2 straight. He just picked up his 18th of the season from Celebrini and Klingberg. John Klingberg with a couple of assists here in La Belle Provence tonight.
1: Completely stymied Montreal Canadiens. past 5-6 minutes, and Simplicity is winning the day for the Sharks.
0: Off the faceoff, Dickinson is having another strong effort, spins it around the boards. Long race for it. Going to be icing. Creefer Sherwood was insisted he beat Lane Hutson to it. He's disappointed with the play, but the linesmen say no soap, it's icing.
1: Ty goes to the defenseman, and as much as I want Sherwood to win that, I always protect the D-man. It's always going to be a tie. They always lead.
0: Well, given the fact that you were a defenseman, yes, I can see you speaking up for your brethren, even if he is with the other side.
1: I know, even though he's the enemy, speaking up for him.
0: Off the faceoff, there's Hutson with it. In the Shark zone, stick handles in deep, slides it from the left corner all the way back to Dobson on the point. Cross ice left boards, there's Newhook going up against Wenberg one-on-one. Wenberg forces a giveaway. Sherwood, though, banked it off the boards, couldn't get it. And another good defensive play by Wenberg knocks it aside and at least gets it out to center ice for the Sharks. Now a good defensive play by Dickinson getting the stick in the way. That just bats the puck and delays the opportunity for Montreal. And Vinny Desharnais will be able to go back and try to send it around the board. Sherwood, a second chance, can't do it. So Desharnais sends it back the other way, and Dickinson tosses up the left side. Could be a break. Oh, too bad. It bounced through the reach of Ostapchuk. Otherwise, he was semi-gone. Canadians back the other way. Suzuki takes the drop, moves in, shoots, score! Well, the captain of the Canadians, Nick Suzuki, gets the crowd into hysterics as he gets the Canadians to within one with his 22nd goal of the season. A little simple drop pass right after Zach Ostapchuk just barely missed the puck. Would have been a semi-breakaway for him. And instead, Montreal sent it back the other way. And the little drop pass wound up on the stick of the captain of the Canadiens. Ivan Demidov is the man who gets the primary assist on that. And so Montreal now makes it 3-2. The Sharks still have the lead, but the Canadiens are coming.
1: Yeah, just a little bit of a change. Slow change by Ostapchuk, and the drop pass to Suzuki, who is his man, and he finishes with authority for his.
0: Here come the Canadians now into the zone. It's Caulfield, feeds on the left. Suzuki, the drive, save made. Rebound picked up with about 2 minutes left in the period, and the Sharks skate out with Celebrini. He's on the right wing side at the red line. Backhands in around Matheson. Dobyshin go to our left, spins it up the boards. Oh, Smith overskated. Canadians move it out. Here comes Slavkovsky, one-on-one against Ferraro. He put him to the outside, but Slavkovsky goes in there. He's bodied off the puck by Ferraro, but Smith arrives a little late, and the Canadians keep it in. Ferraro sends behind the goal line, taking it there, Mukka Meduna. Backhands it in the air. Was it gloved down by Montreal? No, Celebrini jumps on it. Piece to center, piece across the line. Drop pass for Smith. Smith's stick handle slides to Ferraro. Moves to Celebrini on the left circle. Throws it across the rink, off the stick of Smith. He recovers, he shoots, and it's blocked by a man in front, maybe off the goaltender Dobyshin, and went back behind the Canadiens' line. Down to a minute 15 remaining in this second period. At center ice, a long stretch pass to Kirby Dach. He's in his 300th NHL game tonight. He goes behind the net, bodied up there by Klingberg, who takes the check, makes the play, but the pass, a soft one off the boards, held in by Gouldy. Gouldy sends behind the Sharks' net. There are three Sharks there. Gaudette stopped it with a minute remaining in the period. Set up the boards there by Klingberg. He's able to get it off the deflection now to Gaudette, who skates one out. Gaudette stick handles diagonally across the ice. Makes a nice move to the slot. He holds it. Oh, he had a shot, and it was blocked by a defensive stick. There was some space there to the left side of Dobish. So close for Adam Gaudette.
1: Incredible, incredible. Between the legs, kicks it up to his forehand. Could have been a little bit of a slash, but just misses finishing that. But that would have been a highlight reel goal.
0: That it would have been. Here come the Canadians the other way. Still 25 seconds left in the period. The explosive Canadians moving in. Toffoli and Orlov checking the puck free, but getting it back. Newhook, a feed across the ice, and Wenberg may have saved the goal. That pass intended for Kapanen was broken up. 14 seconds left in the period. Wenberg fights for it. Throws behind his net. Orlov just killing some time behind the goal line. Kicks and escapes. Wenberg to Eklund in the middle. Flips it on the right. Out of the zone comes Toffoli. He holds the puck. He loses on the check. And that's it. The second period, a wild one again, comes to a close. And the 21,000 plus here in Bell Center, totally entertained by a wild game again. The Sharks scoring goals from Ferraro and Graf to take the 3-1 lead. But then Nick Suzuki, the Canadiens captain at 17:38, showing his leadership by picking up his 22nd goal of the season from Demidov and Dobson. So Dobson with a couple of assists today as well as John Klingberg on the defensive side for the Sharks. But it started off slowly here with only a couple of shots in the first half, and then things really cranked up.
1: but still only four shots for Montreal, three for the San Jose Sharks. So talk about efficiency by both sides. And Sharks go into the second intermission with the lead, and they have been fantastic after two with a lead, 22-0-2. So great job by them playing defensively. Nedeljkovic not tested often. So we're lining up for a big third period. But again, offensively, simplicity won the day. Just a couple throwing the puck to the net with bodies in front led to a lead for the San Jose Sharks going into this third period.
0: Sharks are 9-0-1 on the road when leading after two periods of play. That's a good sign. But there's still, as Jason Demers has always mentioned, a long way to go. It's the end of the second period here at the Bell Center in Montreal. The score, the San Jose Sharks 3, the Montreal Canadiens 2. We'll be right back on the San Jose Sharks Audio Network. Well, here we go. It's time for the third period here at the Bell Center in Montreal. Hope everybody's enjoying the broadcast. I'm Dan Rusinowski along with Jason Demers. After this game, the Sharks will travel to Canada's capital city, Ottawa. And we will be on the air tomorrow at 1:30 p.m. James Shepherd, making his Sharks broadcast debut, will join me on the show. And we bid a temporary adieu to Jason Demers as you will go on with your other assignments at the NHL Network. But we might see you again during the playoffs.
1: And I'll miss you. And you know what's my favorite song?
0: Ottawa, a place to stay. Get your booty on the floor tonight. I don't know that song at all.
1: That's a new one.
0: Wow.
1: I'm writing it right now.
0: Oh, okay. Face-off control now by the Sharks. They're in their own zone. Goaltender Alex Nedeljkovic in net to our left. Sharks poke it ahead. Here's Graf. Lead pass. Celebrini is racing for it. He's in the offensive zone. He goes, and he's defended by Suzuki. But he centers in front, grabbing it behind the net. That's a good play by Caulfield to knock it away. Boy, that was a battle between two Canadian Olympians all the way to the goal line. Celebrini looked like he was going to be able to get the shot away, but that's tremendous stick positioning by the Canadian Suzuki.
1: Yeah, they're going tit for tat right now, both of them. They're just battling.
0: Here come the Canadians in. Suzuki in the Shark zone. Drops Slavkovsky. Knocked away by Graf. Slides to Celebrini and he's out. Backhands up the left side. Smith at the Canadians line. Shoots in. This line needs to change as we're 45 seconds into the third period here in Montreal. Out of the ice step Misa to Foldy. Ekman back on defense. Orloff and Klingberg out there. Here come the Canadians skating right to left led by Gouley. Shoots one into the Shark zone from the red line. Spun around near side. Gouley will keep it in. Stops it. Tosses near sideboards. Takes it back. Shoots one. And that's deflected wide. Rebound. Left corner. New hook. Bodied off the puck by Klingberg. Misa now will scoop it up. He turns away from a check. Banks it ahead. And Toffoli will try to muscle it out. Now gets some help from Miso. Sends it ahead to Eklund. And it's out to zone. Eklund to the blue line. Double team there by Hudson and Newhook. And so Newhook gets the puck back and carries it back to the Sharks line. But Klingberg stepped up to him. A lot of fits and starts in the beginning of this third period. As Montreal back in the neutral zone cycles backwards as the Sharks look to make the line change with a minute and a half gone by in period number three. Montreal wants to change too.
1: Just trying to feel each other out here early. But a lot of just missed plays and missed opportunities, but good sticks by both teams defensively.
0: Hudson to Bolduc, carries across the line, bodied up, kind of sandwiching their man. Doc and Bolduc against Mooka Madunan there. But Big Mook got it around the boards and back out. Montreal at the Sharks line dumps in. Wenberg, left wing corner, turns away from the check of Evans. Slides the puck forward. And Sherwood looks to his left and feeds Mooka Madunan, who's got some room to skate. He's across the line, winds up, slap! Shot right on goal. That's a save made by Dobish. And how about Struble and Mooka Madunan getting together there? Mooka Madunan kept going after he took that hard shot and was looking for a potential rebound. And Struble took some exception to that. And that provides a little bit of a scrum back behind the Canadiens' goal that gets broken up by the linesman.
1: Well, a great breakout by the San Jose Sharks, starting with Alex Wenberg down low. And then Kiefer Sherwood, a little bit of patience on the half wall, finds Mook Madulin jumping up. And he was calling for the puck. We could hear it up here. And just elects to take a nice, simple shot on net and drive the net. And that's the kind of offense, I think, if you're Coach Borsovsky and this coaching staff of the San Jose Sharks, that's what you want to see. Simple, simple hockey for 20 minutes in this period, and you will more than likely leave with a W.
0: Faceoff dropped in the Canadian zone. Montreal wins it. Dobson angles it off the right boards, but back to get it is Sam Dickinson. He stick handles away from Slavkovsky's check. Backhands one across the ice. Graf at the Canadiens line grabs it on the right wing and tips in. Graf gets some help there from Will Smith, but Matheson did a really good job there just bending and not breaking on the play. Good pinch, though, far side of the ice by Dickinson, keeps it in play.
1: Great pinch.
0: And now the Sharks trying to grab it. Colin Graff pressing the puck up against the boards to wait for some help. But unfortunately, Will Smith couldn't get a stick in there, and the Canadians rush out. Moving from right to left, here's Dickinson getting in the way of Slafkovsky. Slafkovsky, though, is a big, strong ox, worked it free. Desharnais came over and checked it. And that allows Dickinson to flick it out. That's good teamwork by the two defensemen.
1: Yeah, they've been closing quickly. Great sticks. They're really finding some great chemistry, and they're not allowing easy plays at the line to happen.
0: Now play at the blue line. We get a stoppage. Looks like we might have a two-minute man on the ice penalty here. Is that what's going on? Looks like the Sharks are going to take the call. Let's get it from the official.
5: San Jose bench minor for every two main players on the ice.
0: Second one in this game. The first one was to Montreal. This one is to the Sharks. And it comes at 3:07 of the third period. So Montreal's third power play will step onto the ice surface here.
1: Yeah, just another kind of iffy change by the Sharks. We saw it on the Suzuki goal. And now just the too many men. Got to be a little bit more detail-oriented, especially with the lead this early in the third period. Don't want to give any momentum to Montreal.
0: Okay, face-off drop. Sharks 3, Canadians 2. This is a huge penalty kill for San Jose in the third. Bounce down the ice by the Sharks. They begin with Barkley Goodrow up front along with Zach Ostapchuk. They've done a good job penalty killing.
1: Great job.
0: Back on defense, we've got Ferraro and Desharnais. Here come the Canadians, fleet of foot to the Sharks' line. Caulfield dropped it back for Suzuki at the red line. And he will slow things down a bit. Watch by Ostapchuk as he stick handles up the left. He gains the offensive zone, one against three. Curls to the near boards, sends back to Slafkovsky near side. Moves it over to the near boards. Suzuki down low to Caulfield. Back to Suzuki, left circle, and he gave the puck away. Barkley Goodrow intercepted it and cleared.
1: Barkley Goodrow with a great stick in the middle, creating that turnover on Nick Suzuki. And 45 seconds gone on this power play.
0: Here comes Lane Hutson. He can do it himself across the line. Spins on the board. Shoots over to Slafkovsky. But a drive is blocked partially by Dickinson. And the puck scampers away. Canadians keep it in the Sharks zone. Less than a minute left on their power play as Suzuki gets the puck near circle. Feeds it across the rink. And Wenberg intercepts and backhands it down the ice.
1: Staying patient as the middle forward. It's always important not allowing that seam pass. Wenberg.
0: Two forwards, Wenberg and Graff, come off for the final 44 seconds of penalty killing time. They're replaced by Sherwood and Eklund. We've got Dickinson and Mukko Madulin on the ice. Here comes new hook to the Sharks line, checked by Mukko Madulin. And new hook got it in deep. Dickinson steals it away, feeds it up the boards, but it stays in the zone. Dobson keeps it in. Now Dickinson lost his stick, but he kicked the puck up the boards, not out. Dobson holds it in. Dickinson has his stick back. Cross-ice pass. Kapanen shot. Blocked by Mukko Madulin. Rebound. Bull Duke goes over to Kapanen near side. 13 seconds left in the Canadiens' power play. Here's Kapanen back to the point. Dobson, he's got that big shot. Back to Kapanen. Fans on the puck. And Mukko Madulin whips it around to the corner, but it's intercepted by Bull Duke. Back to the point. Dobson. Back to the right circle. Bull Duke overskates. Penalty is over. As now Eklund breaks up a centering pass, and out of the box, Adam Gaudette serving that minor, skates down the ice with it. He's down the left. He's across the line. He stick handles. He shoots. Save made. Rebound. Sherwood is there. And a save by Dobish. Rebound behind the net. Eklund couldn't handle the bouncer, but now he stops the puck as he stole it away. William Eklund looks for the man on the point. Klingberg gets it back to William at the near side. Across the ice. Orlov. Slap shot toward the net. That's deflected wide. Will it stay in the zone? Not this time, but going back to center ice to grab it is John Klingberg. He have two assists today, and he throws it back into Canadiens' territory with 14:18 remaining in the game. Sharks 3, Montreal 2. Very tense action here at the Bell Center as the Sharks now will have to backskate with Philip Dano jumping up, but that's a great back check by Colin Graff. Puts his stick in the way, steals the puck, and the Sharks get possession back.
1: He's really stepped up in the absence of Igor Chernyshov on this top line.
0: Chernyshov hurt in the opening minute of play in this game. As now Orlov will keep it in. Graff very comfortable playing with Celebrini and Smith. Watches the puck go deep. And the teams will make changes now as the play goes on. Here's Michael Matheson. Three assists against the Sharks earlier this month. Across the San Jose line. Bodied up by Ferraro. Little collision in the corner. Dano and Mukko Madulin come together. But the puck goes around the boards. Texier has it. And the Frenchman throws it back behind the San Jose net. And back behind in the far corner there, Dano and Mukko Madulin battle it out for the puck. They continue to scrum for it. Ferraro, Anderson, Misa all in there. Looks like Anderson doing a little cross-checking on Ferraro, but play continues. Misa worked it free. Uh-oh. Turned it over. Lost the puck, but Smith checks it away. Poked at by Ferraro, and the Sharks might have a two-on-one if they hurry. Here's Misa down the right-wing side, across the line, holds it, shoots it. Oh, just missed the net. He looked at Eklund, and then he fired the puck going for the outside corner, and it just missed the goal. Back the other way, Ferraro drives on net. He's got a goal already today. Save made by Dobish. Rebound picked back up by Montreal. And here comes Slavkovsky. He was first overall a few years ago in the NHL draft. Juraj Slavkovsky feeds on the left. Canadians dump in. The fans starting the Go Habs Go chant here as they're trying to get the energy back for their team, as the Sharks have had several good chances here in this early portion of the third. Just about 7 minutes into it, as now it's work free. Maybe almost 8 minutes, actually. 7

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1: 8 minutes, 27 seconds gone by in the third. This broadcast is coming to you from Montreal and the Bell Center. It is the Sharks 3, the Canadiens 2. This is the San Jose Sharks Audio Network. Sharks 3, Canadiens 2. 11 and a half remaining in the game here in Montreal. Off the draw. It's poked out to center ice by the Canadiens. They have it. 3-on-2 developing down the left. Bull Duke feeds it across the ice. Docked the drive. That's a save by Nedeljkovic. Gloved down by Celebrini. He looks to make the play to Smith, but that's blocked by Matheson. It stays in the Sharks zone. Matheson behind the back pass goes to Dock. Feeds in front. Deflected off the D. And that is a lucky save by Nedeljkovic. The puck simply hit him in the slot. Bolduca drives. Save Nedeljkovic. And he wisely covers up to get things settled down again.
2: And there's just learning moments. Listen, as good as Macklin Celebrini is and the best player on the San Jose Sharks, he has an opportunity just to take the easy path and chip it out. He instead tries to make a play through Michael Matheson, who keeps the puck in, and then chaos ensues. And it's almost a goal off of a skate, but Nedeljkovic makes the save, and Sharks are okay. But those are just breathing a sigh of relief. But those are even, listen, the best players in the game are not immune to turnovers and mistakes, and it's just learning from those and getting better. And I'm sure Macklin will think twice before trying to make that play again.
1: Off the draw, scrum for it. Sharks work it free. Desharnais goes to Eklund, and he skates out of the zone. Sharks with a one-goal lead. Eklund to the red line. Shoots one in. Sherwood in forechecking. Knocked it over to Eklund. Returns now to Sherwood left corner. He drops for Eklund there. Eklund fakes going to the left, then moves to his right. But Gouldy didn't fall for that. That was a good defensive recovery by Gouldy to check it away from William Eklund's little misadventure in the corner. Dano will get the pass back. And on the left wing side, he cross-corner dumps it from the red line into the Shark zone. Uh-oh, near giveaway there. Maybe it is by Dickinson as the puck was deflected away by the forechecker. But the Sharks dodge the bullet as they poke it out. Here's Dickinson jumping up into the play. He's across the line, drops it back to Wenberg, looks for the man on the right, Goodrow. He shoots it toward the goal. It's off the skate of Wenberg and into the corner. So close right there, but no cigar. And a nice recovery, too, by Dickinson to jump up.
2: Good job him recognizing numbers and advancing in the offensive zone. And knowing when to go and when to stay back.
1: Fed forward now down the ice. And it's in the Sharks zone. Oliver Kapanen now has. Moves into the right wing corner of the Sharks end. Checked by Ostapchuk. Mukha Madulin in there against Newhook. They dig it free. And now Ferraro got in there against Demidov and put it off the stick of Barkley Goodrow, but it was taken away. Into the slot. Kapanen shoots off the goalpost for Kapanen after Barkley Goodrow couldn't quite clear it out. Sharks aren't out of the woods here. Canadiens keep it in. San Jose leading by 1-goal, 3-2. In the left corner, Ferraro finished the check. Sends it up the boards. Ostapchuk's got it, but he's checked by Struble, who pinched in. So Mukha Madulin reversed it behind the net. And there's Ferraro with a little bit of time. Sends a long one up to Gaudette. Tips it ahead of the red line to the Canadiens' line. Sharks better hurry up. Here comes Montreal. The San Jose changes. Struble on the right. Here comes the shot by Suzuki. The puck hit a stick and went wide. Mises out there. Tried to backhand it forward. Hit the stick of Newhook. So Klingberg sends behind the goal line. And there's Mukha Madulin to pick up for San Jose. To Celebrini. Knocked it off the left boards to the Canadiens' line. Montreal back to get it there. Celebrini pressuring. Now Misa also out there pressuring his man Struble. Forced a turnover. It goes to Toffoli. Now to Celebrini. Moves left side into the zone. Has a centering attempt there for Misa. Knocked down by the Canadiens' defense. Toffoli digs it loose. Sends back to the point. Stopped by Orlov. Cross ice. Right point. Canadiens' zone. Klingberg the shot. Wide of the net. Rebound, Suzuki settles it for Montreal. Long pass, too far for everybody. That is going to be icing as Klingberg just barely gets back there ahead of Cole Caulfield, who gave it the old University of Wisconsin College try to get the icing waved off. But it didn't happen.
2: Did not. Good offensive zone. Good stick. Oliver Kapanen just had a glorious scoring chance. We talk about getting pucks out of the zone, guaranteeing pucks out and guaranteeing pucks in. They do not on that play. Slides into the middle to Oliver Kapanen. He hits the post and had Alex Nedeljkovic beat.
1: I like this Oliver Kapanen. Top draft pick of this team is one of the big parts of the Canadiens' present and future.

0: Yorloff moves back into the offensive zone for the Sharks. Dishes to Graff, moves into the right circle, cuts behind the Canadiens' net, holds it, tries to center it, it'll hit a stick, and just out of the reach of Klingberg. He's got to go back to center ice to get it. But he gets it to Celebrini, who turns at the blue line, backhands in around Matheson. Canadiens stopped it behind their net. Now Celebrini forechecks. It's up the near board. Slafkovský fights for it, and Celebrini forced him to go backwards with it. Matheson's behind his own goal. But Matheson reverses it underneath Celebrini, and Slafkovský is checked by Celebrini. Slafkovsky's a hard man to knock down. Celebrini gave it a good try. Slafkovský down the left, across the line, gets the puck back, stepped up to by Dickinson, knocked away by Desharnais. Desharnais tried to shovel it forward, but it's intercepted, but now Dickinson stops it in front of his goal. He takes a look, surveys the scene, gives to Eklund, and Eklund hustles for the puck. William Eklund down the left, across the line, takes the shot wide of the Canadiens' goal. He's going to look for it back in the right corner. He's got it from Wenberg. He sends it off the right boards back to Desharnais. Cross ice, Dickinson holds it, shoots it, tipped in front by Sherwood, wide of the net. Rebound, Wenberg in the left corner, cycles it backwards. Sam Dickinson keeps it in play, shoots toward the goal, hit a body, and went wide. Desharnais, good pinch, kept it in. Sent behind the net, but Dobson got it around the boards, held in there by Dickinson, kind of fan of the puck, intercepted, and the Canadiens will successfully move it out. 7 minutes to play in the third. Sharks 3, Canadiens 2. Montreal and San Jose both need line changes, so the Canadiens will dump it down the ice. They actually pinballed all the way back to the neutral zone, and it'll be Hudson and Carrier sending it forward to Bull Duke down the left. Across the Sharks line, and there was Dickinson defending. Somehow Kirby Dach spun and poked it through him, but it was a slow shot. It got to Nedeljkovic. He made the stop, and we've got a break in the action. We're down to now the final 6:41 of the third period. The San Jose Sharks are hanging on for dear life, and it's a 3-2 San Jose lead over Montreal. This is the San Jose Sharks Audio Network. The countdown is on. Don't miss your chance to witness the thrill of a lifetime at the 2026 D1 Men's Basketball West Regional, live in San Jose on March 26 and 28. 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Really solid basketball. Nice tradition over at the Shark Tank to have the NCAAs there.
1: Hoop dreams. Come on now.
0: Adam Gaudette out to take the faceoff right side of Nedeljkovic. Shots on goal 25-18 in favor of the Canadiens. But the Sharks lead 3-2. Newhook wins the faceoff cleanly. Hudson for Montreal. Cross ice. Dobson the shot. Stick save Nedeljkovic. He covers up. Couple of pushes and shoves there for Oliver Kapanen and Mario Ferraro, and big Shakir Mukhamadulin kind of steps in and glares at Oliver Kapanen, but that doesn't amount to much. And head coach Martin Saint-Louis decides to make the change and put out Suzuki, Caulfield, and Slafkovský, and that should be a surprise to absolutely nobody.
1: Nobody. So it's going to be a big face-off here at the fourth line of the San Jose Sharks. Got to make sure they're solid, get pucks out and get a change.
0: Off the draw. Sharks get it, and Goodrow pokes it out. There's a chase. Is it going to be icing? Yes, it will be. Too bad.
1: Good
0: Barkley
1: win.
0: Just pushed it a little bit too
1: hard. Not enough English on it, good sir. As you mentioned, Shakir Mukhamadulin, he has taken some hits, given some hits tonight. It's been a physical game for him, and he's battled through a lot of adversity tonight alongside Mario Ferraro with his tying his career high in goals.
0: Got good size, and obviously when he gets involved like that, it puts a smile on the faces of the coaches and management.
1: I love it.
0: Sent down the ice by the Sharks off the draw, and yet another icing called against San Jose. A little passive right now.
1: Yeah, I think they're sitting in that 1-1-3 right now, and they're kind of waiting and accepting after a good start to the period. I think I want to like to see them get on their front foot a little bit, but they've done great jobs in the past just closing out plays and closing out games.
0: Good face-off win for Ostapchuk. Chipped down the ice by Ferraro, and it's yet going to be another icing called against the Sharks.
1: Time's just taking out good. That's three good wins by Zach Ostapchuk as well in the face-off dot. That's what you want to see. And the Montreal Canadiens elect to change up the first line and put on the Oliver Kapanen Demidov line.
0: Well, that's Newhook on one wing. Remember, Demidov scored that brilliant goal at SAP Center in the first meeting, and Newhook had a pair of goals when the Canadiens came back and tied San Jose in that one. Sharks ended up winning that game 7-5. Right now, Hudson skates in on Ferraro, cuts behind the Sharks' net for Montreal, turns to his left, checked by Ferraro, but he holds onto the puck. Now he's bodied up by Ferraro into the boards. Great job, and the Sharks poke out, and Goodrow, ahead of the red line, will chip all the way down, and the Sharks will get a change.
1: That's incredible defending by Mario Ferraro, who's having an amazing game right on Lane Hudson, one of the most elusive players in the NHL right now.